0: Norway.
1: Oh, that's Norway.
2: Can we come?
3: It's the farthest north town with a lot of bars in it.
1: So you're going to go from climbing Machu Picchu
2: to Scandinavia
1: for a week.
0: It's the journey that takes you. There's no direct way. You have to take sleds and things.
1: Oh, okay.
4: You know what's great about that? If you go in the summertime, the sun never sets, so the pillow doesn't even come into play.
3: You don't need that. Whatever. Good luck getting him.
0: But I want to see the Northern Lights.
4: So you got to go in the winter.
0: Yeah, you got to go.
1: Thank you both.
2: Appreciate
1: Thank
2: you.
1: You. Thank you.
4: We love when you guys are here. Thank you so much.
0: And tell Al I'm sorry.
1: He gets 12 weeks of vacation.
0: Yeah, I know. I apologize.
2: We'll tell him you
1: for
2: said
1: so
2: hi.
1: Long,
2: yeah.
1: It's, you know.
2: And if you want more of this comedy, Bob and David climb Machu Picchu debuts at the Tribeca Film Festival tomorrow.
4: All right, still to come this morning, look who's joining us in Studio 1A. Lizzo is here to talk new music, self-love, and she's performing one more song to kick off the weekend. We'll be right back.
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0: We are back with four-time Grammy winner Lizzo, who has been rocking our plaza all morning long.
1: Her career took off in 2019 when her song Truth Hurts reached the top spot on the Billboard Hot 100, becoming the longest-running number one by a solo female rap artist ever.
2: Lizzo has continued to put out those infectious anthems, and today, she dropped her third studio album. She's going to perform one more song just for us, but she came inside to cool off and check in. Thank you. Thanks for everything this morning. First of all, 4 years since the last album, did you just want to like take a little time away from the creative process, or did you just want to put all of your heart and soul into this one?
3: I think I typically, and artists used to, maybe this is an old school method now, we used to take time in between albums to like live life and like write music and not just rush it out.
1: Life.
3: Yeah, like that's the only way you can really make great music is by having great experiences and being able to translate it into songs. So yeah, I think in today's terms, you know, because music comes out so quick, it's such a fast turnaround, like it feels like a long time, but I think I was planning on taking a couple years to work on the album and really make sure that the music is great.
0: Yeah. I wish we could say the name of the album, but we can. But you've always, through your music, encouraged people to celebrate themselves. Mm-hmm. How do you do that with this album, too?
3: I do it by celebrating myself this time. Like, I feel like, you know, I have earned the right to write a song that is a little darker, that doesn't really have reprieve at the end or hey, it's going to be okay. And I think that, like, I was a little more selfish this time as an artist and wrote songs that I really just needed for myself to express. And a lot of times in my process, I would do that and then I would scrap those songs and then put, you know, Good as Hell and, you know, uplift everyone. And I'm like, okay, those songs were just for me. But this time I was like, no, these songs are going to go to the world too.
1: You radiate confidence here on this couch, on that summer concert stage. You just brought that confidence to the Sports Illustrated swimsuit runway.
3: I did. in Miami. And we got to wear Yeti. That's a Yeti swim. That's our shaping plunge one piece. The snatch is incredible.
1: What circumstances in life taught you to find that confidence and exude it in the way that you do?
3: I think it's, you know, having to find it because it wasn't given. I think everyone, especially now, knows what it feels like to grow up in a society that tells you that you're not enough. You're, you know, we have all this social media stimulus. You're constantly scrolling and looking at people and being like, oh, I'm not pretty enough. I need to do this. My hair's not long enough. My body's not. And it's just like, oh my gosh, it can get to your head. It can really bring you down. And I think because of those signals I had as a kid, I was like, I had to overcome it, and I had to do it myself. So that's what you guys are seeing and feeling. It's hard work.
2: I've got to ask you about the legal issues here really quickly. I mean, you win Record of the Year back in 2023, and then you've got three of your backup dancers who sue. They claim hostile work environment. They claim sexual harassment. There were accusations of body shaming, which have since been sort of dismissed. What do you say to your fans about the allegations?
3: Well, first off, it's nice to be able to be here and actually, you know, what happened? Oh, it's nice to be able to be here and give you an update in my own words. Yeah. That's really important to me. I've had some victories with it. One of the accusers dropped the fat shaming claim. It had no merit in court, as well as the judge dropped most of the claims because they held no merit in court. I could have settled, but I'm a woman who's not afraid of the truth coming out. So I'm continuing to fight. I'm really excited for all of the claims to be dropped and for us to just move forward, you know?
2: Looking back on that time, is there something or are there things that maybe you would have done differently or said differently?
3: I don't think that is the point of right now. Like, I just want to continue to think about my album and taking the things that I've gone through and translating that into song to help other people.
2: Got it.
0: And you also have your children's book, too.
3: Yeah, it's a picture book. Yep. Lil Lizzo meets Sasha B. Fluton.
2: Oh, it's genius.
3: They go on an adventure together. Lil Lizzo, she feels left out. She feels like she doesn't have a voice. And Sasha is a flute that can't make music. And so they go on a journey together to find each other's voices. And it's pretty magical. I'm so excited about it.
2: Lizzo, thank you. Great. Thank you for your generosity and your graciousness this morning. Again, that new album is out today, but do not go anywhere. Up next, we're going to get a little taste of the new album when Lizzo performs one of her newest hits when the third hour today comes right back.
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0: A multi-platinum Grammy and Emmy winner has been jamming all morning long. And she's not finished yet performing Don't Make Me Love You off her brand new album. 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
10: It's a pretty impressive box, by the way. 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Next week, third hour of today, look at this lineup. Questlove, Earth, Wind, and Fire, Keenan, Cal. 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
8: 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Bye-bye.
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1: and Chanel.
0: We got it. Yeah, we're shining today.
1: With today's guest, actor Paul Rudd.
0: Everything feels all right with Jenna and Chanel. We're shining today.
3: Hey everyone, it is Friday. It is June the 5th. Summer is here.
4: We're not in the thick of it, but we're in it.
3: We made it.
4: You made it. All right, shall we start with Wanda Sykes today?
3: Yes, please.
4: All right, she has a beef with grocery stores. Here's the deal. On a recent episode of the Shut Up Evan podcast on Netflix, Wanda shared her thoughts on the self-checkout line. Listen to this.
5: Standing in line waiting for the self-checkout, and I'm like, wait a minute, I'm standing here waiting to work here for free. What is this? What are we doing? And I just looked at all of us like, we're idiots. Really, what are we doing? And then they have you snitching on yourself. You know, like, how many bags are you using? I'm like, what? This is ridiculous.
3: Oh my God.
5: You know, so I think we should all just steal.
4: That is so funny.
3: Wanda is hilarious, and she's not wrong.
4: She's not wrong to me at all.
3: By the way, aren't you always like, wait, where is the scanner?
4: And when I walk up, if I have produce or something where I can't just it easily, then I will just rather, like Whole Foods, I'd rather just wait in line and get help unless I am, y'all know I'm in CVS every day.
3: No, but also when you go to the grocery, the worst part is the, like, place at the airport. At least in New York, they've all become self-checkout.
4: The other day, I was trying to, it was just something so simple, I can't even remember what it was, and they have like two or three workers that stand there and watch you do it.
3: I know.
4: So I'm like,
3: can't figure it out.
4: You're right here. Can you just call us? So finally she goes, would you like some help? I'm like, yeah, that would be great. Can you come over? And otherwise, you know, it's just, yeah, I agree.
3: And the pressure of like the flight boarding, and then you're like, wait, where's the scanner?
4: Sometimes I'm proud of myself.
3: Just go back.
4: Like if I'm like at the train station over Amtrak, I'm like, okay, I got this. I'm good. And there's like a line. I'll tell the person behind me, don't worry, I got this. I'll be really quick. Okay, your turn. You know, like some days I'm
3: good.
4: When you get it, you feel good. I get why they do the self-checkout lines, but we're Team Wanda.
3: Yeah, I know. And also, come on.
4: Yeah.
3: All right, you guys, here's a new one. The New York Times is asking an interesting question. What is your mom aesthetic?
4: Okay.
3: We didn't know this was a thing.
4: Yeah, I want to see the picture.
3: Well, they explained that parenting styles are being packaged on TikTok as aspirational videos. Okay. Some examples.
4: Okay.
3: The 90s butter mom.
4: What is that?
3: That's the butter mom.
4: Okay.
3: Think cinnamon rolls, baked casseroles, soft lighting, country decor.
4: Oh, that's funny. So I will admit, I get a lot of these on my feed. Like, I would say 35% of my feed are pictures of moms and what you're supposed to look like.
3: What?
4: The aesthetic. It is definitely a thing.
3: Oh, see, I'm not targeted in
4: really?
3: That way.
4: You just have cats. Mm-hmm. Or mine will say, like, if you're wearing this, and I'll look at them.
3: Do you
4: like,
3: know why?
4: Why?
3: Because you're obsessed with recipes.
4: So they think I'm one of them.
3: Yeah.
4: And it'll be like, are you wearing this? And it'll be a girl, and she'll have like a shirt and pants. And I'll be like, yeah, I'm wearing that. And then she'll be like, that's not how it's supposed to be. It's supposed to be like this. I'm always the wrong one.
3: Oh, and then
4: one.
3: They do the green
4: yes,
3: check. I have
4: yes.
3: been targeted.
4: Okay, so they have the whimsy mom. Look at this one. Artsy, free-spirited. You're sent. Okay, oh. Now.
3: See, I thought that was
4: creativity.
3: Me.
4: Creativity. No. Imagination. Cozy chaos. That's a like, come on, go, guys. Let's draw on the walls.
3: Yeah. No, I'm not into that. See, I thought that. I keep thinking these people are me.
4: Yeah,
3: but then
4: how about this one?
3: Okay, maybe this one could be me.
4: Okay.
3: The Tuscan mom.
4: Let's look at her.
3: She's early 2000s.
4: No.
3: Mediterranean inspired suburban mom. She wears capri pants, wedge sandals, chunky jewelry.
4: That's not you.
3: Are these all of the moms?
4: I mean, we're like, we can't find us.
3: We can't find ourselves.
4: Yeah.
3: It's like when we used to go to the airport and look for our names on keychains.
4: Yeah, we're just, you know, we have to be our own people.
3: There's no like workout mom. Where's the workout mom? There definitely is.
4: I think there's like a
3: wellness mom.
4: A wellness mom, but I feel like, I don't know what category.
3: Okay,
4: yesterday,
3: what mom
4: my
3: you?
4: Little guy sends me a text, and some of the moms from the school sent me a text. My little guy's up there doing a presentation on pop-pop And he had my dad up there and the judge and all that. I was like, dude, you didn't even tell me it was happening. He was like, yeah, I didn't know if I was going to do it, blah, blah, blah. But I'm like, why don't I know?
3: Yes.
4: That, like,
3: are we out of the loop, Mom?
4: Yes, it's like a little, but we're present when it matters, Mom.
3: Yes. Yeah. Present when it matters, Moms. We are. Cause you know, I have a major rule. Do you know what my rule is?
4: Something. Somebody come up with
3: present when it matters.
4: P-W-I-M. Oh, we're P-W-I-M moms.
3: We're P-W-I-M moms.
4: Oh, I
3: could also, or like otherwise known as the rusty mom. But what, this is my rule when it comes to motherhood, and I stand by it. It's tried and true.
4: Okay.
3: Go to stuff and make efforts. Like, Poppy's going to have an after school party.
4: Cute.
3: And after, you know, like end of school party, I'm hosting it. I'm all in.
4: It's cute.
3: Do stuff when your kids are there. So, like, go to the things as much as you can, like the concerts where they can see your face, et cetera. But, like, the back-to-school cocktails, unless it's fun for you, you don't got to be there. Because guess what? It's taking you away from your children.
4: Yeah. Well, yesterday was our, we had an end-of-school whatever.
3: Party?
4: And I had it blocked off, 5:30, 7:30. It was on my calendar. But then I got home, and the twins were, I was like, well, don't we have the, and they were like, I'm like, well, okay, well, y'all aren't going.
3: Yeah. Yeah, because you know that, but then you spent time with them as opposed to, like, racing up to have cocktails with people that, like.
4: Yeah. Yeah, because you know what? Next Wednesday, there will be another one.
3: I know. There's so always there one.
4: I'm a P-W-I-M mom.
3: Present when it matters.
4: Okay, I like that.
3: Okay. Well,
4: oh, I don't have my phone.
3: This one's for you. Because according to the New York Times, there's a trend in accessories carrying two phones.
4: Mm-hmm.
3: You might as well tell us about
4: Okay, so here's the thing. I carry it. It says you look ridiculous, maybe. But here's the thing. One is for work.
3: Yes.
4: And one is for pleasure. I'm reading the article, but I can speak from experience.
3: Yeah, you sure can.
4: It says many people, aka Chanel, believe that carrying two cell phones is a healthier choice. They say it makes boundaries for work and personal life. It's more carry for sure.
3: Oh, yeah. Come on in, Tully.
4: Here we go.
3: Look, Tully is the chic office mom.
4: She is. I mean, like, chic office mom.
3: She's the page boy mom.
4: She's also PWIM.
3: Yeah, she's PWIM.
4: Yeah, okay. So I have two phones, and I feel like this one is my personal phone. This one is my work phone. Oh, do you like my little girls?
3: Yeah, they're so cute.
4: They're reading my book.
3: They're so cute.
4: Did you see that? Anyway, so I feel like I'm not, no one is sending me naughty pictures.
3: Is this not a pain?
4: I'm just saying, but if you, don't send me a naughty picture. But if you were.
3: I'm not going to send you.
4: Okay, but if you were going to do that, you send it to this one.
3: Well, except Chanel.
4: I'm not, see, why did I say that?
3: Chanel.
4: Yeah.
3: Can I ask you, honestly, I've texted you. Mm-hmm. I've always had your number, okay, because you gave it to me
4: in the early
3: 10 years ago.
4: Yep.
3: And I don't know if I should be offended or not.
4: Yeah, Jenna's offended because she just found out she has my work.
3: She gave me her work.
4: but I didn't know you then.
3: And
4: we're
3: on a chain.
4: Yeah.
3: Talia, Chanel, and I, and that's to her personal.
4: But also, we're on another chain. It's me, you, Carson, Savannah, Willie, Craig, you know, the gang. It's this one.
3: Which, so is that your work?
4: No.
3: Personal?
4: Yeah.
3: So I was the only one giving
4: no
3: work?
4: No, you text both, and then you just started. And also, I think, in your defense, I respond to both. I carry them around.
3: See, but that's what I was going to say. So I don't know that this makes you more boundaried as far as, like,
4: that's deep.
3: Keeps your work to one place, this to the other. I think you're all over
4: but
3: both
4: if you're
3: these babies.
4: My girlfriend from Wichita, and you're sending me, girl, my husband, blah, blah, blah. She sends it to my 215.
3: I never got
4: I don't know, something to think
3: I
4: about.
3: I didn't get the 215.
4: Okay. Well, you're such a mess. Okay, so you have an exciting event that you want to tell us about. I don't know anything about it. It's with our friend Dwayne Wade.
3: Yes, it's with our friend
4: Dwayne
3: Wade.
4: So what are you going to do?
3: Well, it's really exciting. It's part of the Tribeca Festival, which just started this week. So we are doing a storyteller series.
4: Ooh.
3: So I'm interviewing Dwayne. I mean, it feels weird to say interviewing. I'm in conversation with Dwayne,
4: okay,
3: who we love here.
4: Yeah.
3: And it's a conversation about legacy, growth, storytelling through sport. I mean, he's had this incredible career off the field, on the field, or court rather. But what's been amazing is what he's done off and how he has continued to grow his business, his family. He's an incredible father, but we're going to talk about business.

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4: Okay, it's time to taste test some treats that have popped up on my social media feed in another edition of Chanel's Recipe Box. Oh, yeah.
5: For some reason, we just want to call it that.
4: I know, like my old school box that I don't have.
5: Okay, today, food stylist Chrissy Downey is here. She's going to help us decipher if these are worth making or not.
4: Yes, yes.
5: So there's a theme here.
4: There's a
5: Chanel
4: theme.
5: Always is in a mood when she's
4: cooking. Yeah, and so this one was, I want something yummy and delicious, but I want to get skinny. So
6: it is summer, so relatable.
4: Things, right?
6: Relatable
4: so queen. I was like, so find me something
5: so
4: healthy.
5: So these are all kind of healthy desserts.
6: Yes, yeah. These are all kind of healthy desserts, and they all have a banana base. So banana
5: I
6: is
5: like
6: really
5: good. Yeah. Banana mood.
4: I do like
6: listen.
4: Bananas.
6: Bananas are really good to
5: for
6: substitute for sugar
5: mm-hmm.
6: for different things because they are sweet and they do a nice texture. So they bind everything together when you're baking.
5: So I feel so like nice. When Chanel was looking at this one on her work phone, she was like, "I really want something healthy. Like this is the healthiest.
6: So
5: it's a protein cookie."
6: I was gonna say. I'm gonna be upfront. We're lying to America if we call this a cookie.
4: Really?
6: This is a protein cookie bar.
4: Look at that, guys. Imagine at 2 a.m. you see that.
6: So the things in this, there are,
5: okay, listen,
6: there are four ingredients. There's a mashed up banana, protein powder, tahini, and chocolate chips. Listen.
4: Look at the
5: tahini.
4: I don't know, but just look at the picture. Look
5: why
4: at
5: are we putting
4: no, don't,
5: tahini?
4: Don't listen. It's, just look at the picture.
6: These are protein blobs.
4: Right, let's
6: these
4: try
6: are not cookies.
5: Protein
6: but,
5: blobs.
4: Let's try it.
6: But listen,
5: she don't
6: they're
5: like
6: okay.
5: Them.
6: They're
5: she
6: okay.
5: She don't like them.
6: Before a workout, after work, middle of the day. Listen, I had the same reaction,
4: can
6: but I'm trying to play nice.
5: Wait, you have to give us a better preparation. I took a huge bite of that.
6: I told you I was skeptical of this one the most.
4: Disgusting. In my defense, look at the video. The video
5: yeah. What?
4: The video,
5: world?
4: It like broke it apart. It was moist.
6: Okay, let's redeem ourselves.
4: Okay.
6: This one's really good. This one's really, really good.
4: That was
6: these
4: my other
6: are brownies.
4: Phone. This is my other phone.
5: So yeah, that was on your work
6: yeah,
5: phone.
6: Yeah, that was work phone.
5: Let's hope this is personal.
6: This is the fun phone. This is the 215.
5: So this is where we get all the cute stuff.
6: Yeah. So this one's for you.
5: Okay.
6: This one you mash up some bananas right in here. And then you do
5: Do you notice how Chrissy didn't even try to make that one? She's like, just don't even make it.
6: You know what? Just skip it.
4: Okay.
6: Get a protein bar at the gym.
4: Bananas.
6: So this one is bananas. You mash up some bananas. You have some maple syrup, coconut oil.
5: That's good.
6: Really good. A little vanilla.
4: Okay.
6: And then you add in some eggs. And then you have your dry ingredients. Cocoa powder, cornstarch, baking soda, and salt, and a little chocolate chips.
4: Okay.
6: This one's good. Ooh, dead silent.
4: I mean, I'm not doing you guys well today.
6: Listen.
5: It's not bad, but it's not good.
4: You're not doing that.
6: And here's the thing.
5: No, we're not making
6: a banana is never going to be sugar. And eggs and flour
4: know,
6: and all
4: I just
6: the good
4: want
6: things.
4: It to be.
6: And it's just the truth. But
5: that's better than that. Okay, so, worst, medium.
6: This
5: please
6: is
5: tell us this is
6: I
5: the best.
6: I think this is the best. Okay. I had this one for breakfast this morning and I liked it. So
5: okay, why is it so puffy?
6: So it's like a little bit of like a souffle sort of because there's an egg in it. So you take a mug. The thing I like about this one a lot is that it's really,
4: just
6: really
4: a mug.
6: Easy.
4: Okay.
6: You just use a mug, you mash up a banana right in the mug, you add in some almond flour, cinnamon, baking soda, vanilla, egg, and some
5: it's breakfast.
6: Chips.
4: This is good, guys.
6: Breakfast. This we were all saying a little bit of yogurt with this would be nice. Maybe some blueberries. You know,
5: this is a good breakfast.
6: And
5: what is this? Protein powder?
6: Almond flour.
4: Oh. That's not so really this is not healthy, but it's not bad.
6: Well, and here's the thing. These two
5: protein.
6: Are pretending to be dessert.
4: Yeah.
6: And that's what happens sometimes, you know.
4: And you're not being authentic.
6: Right. We gotta be who we are. And a cookie, let a cookie be a cookie and a carrot be a carrot. You know
5: and a cake
6: I mean?
5: Be a cake. And
6: exactly.
5: This can be a breakfast souffle.
6: This is a nice breakfast.
4: Tell that to cauliflower.
5: Coming up next, actor Paul Rudd. He's got a fun new movie with Nick Jonas. It's called Power Ballad. He's going to give us a sneak peek.
4: Good job.
6: We need some gum.
0: I feel like I'm getting robbed.

0: Love that.
1: That is it.
2: Don't look down.
0: Can I have that?
3: Look, all I did was just throw in a little paprika, a little spice on top.
0: Some spicy spice.
1: Add whatever spices you want.
4: Thing is, it's a catchy song.
2: It is.
4: You know?
2: Yeah.
4: Yeah.
2: Yeah, that, there's a song that, not that one, that's this, in that scene, you know, Nick Jonas, his character, Danny, and I, we meet for the first time, kind of, you know, start jamming, figuring stuff out, and then, you know, and we come up with a song. That's not it, but that introduces our relationship, and then this song. There you go.
4: Hey. Should this be the song of the summer?
5: Hey, we're going to talk about that a little later.
4: Yeah. Look at that scene.
2: You're going to hear this song quite a bit in the film.
4: You think, and quite a bit, like, out in the car? Like, could this be on the top Billboard 100 hits?
2: We'll find out, I guess, right? You know, it's...
4: It could be.
5: How cool would that be?
4: You guys shot...
2: Nick sent me a video. Yeah. He actually sang it at a concert last week.
4: Wow.
2: He unveiled it.
4: Why didn't you show us that video? That's the type of thing we could show right here.
2: I know. Oh, I gosh. Mean, I look forward to you.
4: Or maybe you one day you go out with them and you guys do... You know what I mean?
2: Yeah. So, yeah.
4: You could go on the stage. Would that be fun for you?
2: I think that would be a blast.
5: I think it's going to
2: crash
5: happen.
2: A Jonas Brothers
4: concert? Yeah. Joe Bros? Let's go.
5: You could be a Joe Bro.
4: We got you a... A Guinness, because you shot in Ireland.
2: Yeah.
4: You were with a very famous Irish filmmaker.
2: Yeah.
4: Mm-hmm. We heard you can split the G, which I always feel a little gross saying, but that means drinking this.
2: Yeah.
4: You want to try right here on national television?
2: Should we try and split the G?
5: No way.
2: It's a thing.
5: That's, really?
4: Yeah, you drink
5: that's
4: it to
5: insane.
4: The G. You want to try?
5: It? Heck no. Where does it go?
2: Where does it go?
5: I just said so fast.
4: It goes down.
5: It just
2: so
5: goes
2: you gotta split,
5: into
2: yeah, you gotta
5: his
2: get,
4: stomach.
2: You got to split the G.
4: God, okay,
2: so
4: let's
2: fast.
4: See it. And Paul Rudd can really do it all.
5: Go, go, go, go, go, go, go, go, go, go.
4: He definitely. Oh, my gosh. No, you did not.
2: I missed it. I miss the G.
5: I've never seen that in my life.
4: God, and I hung out with some beer drinkers back in my day, and that is...
2: You know, I'll just be honest with you. I haven't had breakfast yet.
4: Where
5: they
4: did
5: do
4: it go?
5: Where did this go?
4: They do say Guinness is like the milkshake beers, so... Hopefully you got your daily caloric.
2: That's it. That's breakfast. Oh,
5: that's it for the day.
4: Well,
5: wow,
4: we are going to ask you some questions about this film. Are you still?
2: Do it. I'm ready. Anything.
5: Okay. So you're a wedding band singer.
2: Yeah.
5: And Nick, is it fair to say he kind of steals your song? Is that fair to say?
2: I think it's fair to say.
5: Okay. Well, he did.
4: And how? And so let us know how the film
5: that didn't feel
4: goes
5: good
4: after
5: to
4: that.
5: You,
4: yeah.
2: No. This is you know, the idea of the movie.
5: Yeah.
2: I actually do feel that Guinness.
5: Which we're giving you a little breeze. You
4: know, I know
5: we're,
4: the fans.
2: We're
4: sure
2: kind
4: you do.
2: Of, we meet at this wedding. He's a guest at the wedding. Mm-hmm. I'm the singer in the wedding band. Mm-hmm. And we just click. But we're kind of, yeah, playing each other music, things we're working on. And we kind of tap. I play this one little bit of a song.
5: Yeah.
2: He
5: takes it.
2: Yeah, kind of like we months later,
4: you
2: I hear
4: it
2: on the radio.
4: Sad.
2: And, and I'm like, wait, hold on.
4: Betrayal. A lot of betrayal going on down there. Yeah.
5: Were you nervous? I mean, you're a good singer, too. You know what I mean? You're a good singer.
2: Well, thank you. I like to sing, but I don't feel, I'm not a singer.
5: You're
2: and,
5: right.
2: You know.
5: But you hold
2: Nick
5: your
2: Jonas
5: own.
2: Is a singer, so.
5: You hold your own.
4: Well, you were a DJ at bar mitzvahs and weddings and such.
2: Yeah.
4: What were some tunes that really got things going?
5: Ooh.
2: Well, this was a while ago.
4: Like, let's tell us, give us.
2: Like, I was about 21, 22. I was going to school.
4: Yes.
2: I was going to an acting school.
4: Okay.
2: And I could work, you know, on the weekends.
4: Yes.
2: Because most bar mitzvahs and bat mitzvahs happen on Saturday.
5: Give us the vision. So are you the one who get in the middle?
4: We did a twin bar, bay mitzvah.
5: What's called?
4: B'nai
5: mitzvah.
2: Oh, I've done bar mitzvahs, bat mitzvahs, b'nai mitzvahs. But at that time, some of the surefire hits.
5: I can't wait. Hit us.
2: Moni Moni.
4: Moni Moni.
5: Oh, I was like, what's Moni Moni? Yeah.
4: You just have to go to a baseball game to get that one.
2: I want to say, Can't Touch This.
5: Okay, yep, a little MC Hammer.
2: Yeah.
4: Too Legit. Did you do too legit to quit?
2: I refuse to do that. But also, I'm Too Sexy by Right Said Fred.
5: Wait, can you do that at a bar/bat mitzvah? Can the kids be too sexy?
2: You can do it at a bat mitzvah. You can do it at a bar mitzvah. Never at a b'nai mitzvah.
4: What's happening up with your candy store where my kids like to buy the toilets?
5: What's a toilet?
4: The candy toilet.
5: Oh. Yeah.
4: Where they dip the fun dip in a toilet bowl. Yeah. And then just eat pure sugar.
2: That's right.
4: And terrorize their parents.
2: We're a classy business.
4: That's their favorite.
2: Yeah, they like the
4: bestseller.
2: It's going great.
5: Yeah?
2: It's pretty fun having a candy store.
5: What is it about candy? It's just fun and whimsical, and why not? Because it's so good?
2: I think that's it.
5: Yeah. So I hear
2: no one's in a bad mood in a candy store.
5: I love that.
2: It's the greatest thing, yeah.
5: So I hear you want to make a plea for a return of a candy that I'm not familiar with.
2: Oh, yes.
4: We'll give you your own camera
5: there
4: for
5: you go.
4: This is for the company that makes it.
2: What's happening here?
4: Well, that's your hair.
2: So there are these, my favorite candy that we had, it was a seasonal candy, and they were these sour Santas.
5: I don't know that.
2: That's it. That's what they look like. Ooh. Although, you kind of can't tell. They're,
4: no, that
2: they
4: doesn't
2: almost look like
4: necessarily
2: fingernails.
4: Look like
5: yeah.
2: They stopped making them
5: because they look like fingernails.
2: Maybe
5: are they sour? Or are they
2: sour cherry? But they're like they were a perfect gummy candy. I think Jelly Belly maybe made them, but they were just they're the greatest. And
4: you want to bring them back?
2: We would only get them at Christmas, and a couple years ago they stopped making them. And so my plea is to Jelly Belly to please. Not for to sell. I just like them.
4: You're such a good sport, and this is a beautiful movie.
5: It is.
4: You go see it in the theaters. Power Ballad hits theaters nationwide today.
5: All right. Up next, innovative new beauty products that'll take your look to the next level. Right after this.
4: Oh, my God.
5: Wow.
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5: If you want to step up your beauty game this summer, lifestyle expert Millie Almodovar is here with some hot new gadgets. Hi, Millie.
10: Hey, hi, ladies. Oh, my God. I am so excited to show you this first one because it's gone viral on TikTok a few times.
5: I want to try it.
10: Okay, yeah. Well, we were talking about it before the show.
5: Yes.
10: This is the Anua. It's a visibly firming collagen retinol gua sha cream.
5: I mean, you put all the things in one
10: you
5: thing.
10: You put all in
4: this
10: one.
4: This is like a gua sha
10: so
4: wand?
10: So it comes with a built-in gua sha, which is pretty amazing.
5: And do you do a long
10: but
5: year?
10: But the cream itself is actually incredible, too. You've got encapsulated retinol, which is great for building cell turnover on the skin, right? Mm-hmm. You've got niacinamide. Mm-hmm. You've got andenosine. These ingredients, they're going to support your skin's moisture barrier. But because of that gua sha, right, we're also, and if you don't know what a gua sha is, do you guys know what a gua sha is?
5: Yes, lift it up.
10: Yes, it deep puffs, gets rid of that fluid in the face, and just gives you that snap.
5: So how often and how long, how what?
10: So I like to do this 10 minutes in the evening.
4: Wait, now tell me about retinol. Do you worry about retinol in the summer at all with the sun?
10: Well, that's why I like to use it at night.
4: Only at night.
10: You want to use it at night, yeah. And this one is great because it has an encapsulated retinol, which is good for even the most sensitive skin.
5: Oh, wait, so how many times? Because I'm going to do it.
10: Okay, so on the jawline, I would do about 10 times. So just you do it on the jawline 10 times, and every other place about 10 times as well. You just remember, you're going up
4: you
10: and then down.
4: You can use it under your eyes, too?
10: You sure can.
4: Okay.
5: Doing it.
4: Wait, our kids are going to be obsessed with this.
5: Let me tell you,
4: okay.
5: This is Clara all day,
4: I mean,
5: every day.
4: We're about to take this home and be heroes.
10: Yep. This is a it's the sun-cured nails. Now, here's the interesting thing about these. These are 100% gel nails here.
5: Yep.
10: But here's why you're going to love this. You do not need a UV lamp to cure
5: them. Good. I can't tell
10: her. No, in the sun, in 15 minutes, your nails, after you apply this, are completely cured.
5: Because I don't want them doing the
4: lamps. Wait, but does it really work the same?
10: It really works the same. Yeah. It lasts 2 weeks. Let me tell you something, ladies. I am the queen.
4: Are you wearing them?
10: No, I'm not wearing them now, but I dishwash. Yeah. I do the laundry. 2 weeks where there's
4: we're taking these drugs.
11: We are. And, so and I don't want her using the UV lamps right now.
10: But if you did, so let's say you did want to use the UV lamp, all you need is 10 seconds under the UV lamp for this to cure.
11: Well, that makes me feel better.
4: Yeah. But how long do you put it out if you need it in the sun?
10: About 15 minutes.
4: Okay, cool.
11: These are so cute.
10: They're and
11: adorable.
10: They come in so many colors.
4: Look at those.
10: And they're so easy to apply. My 10-year-old niece is an expert at applying
11: them. You can do them yourself.
10: Anyone can do it.
11: Okay.
10: Okay, if you're a curly girl haired like me, this is you need this brush.
11: Is it detangled?
10: This is it detangles, yes. But this is a Bounce Curl Slick Dense Define Edge Lift Brush.
11: What is the filthy thing?
10: Well, let me tell you, it has 50 uses. First of all, as you see, these ridges here, these create the most gorgeous curl clumps that you ever did
4: see.
10: Oh,
4: so it keeps your curls curled.
10: It defines them. But here's why I really like this brush. This has, these are soft, flex.
4: Oh, look
10: flex.
4: How you put the curls through that thing.
10: These have soft, flex bristles, so they're very gentle on the hair. This also has medium tension. So when you create your curls, it's not going to excessively tug or pull and create frizz or any damage. Now, not also as a detangler, but you can use this side to separate your hair when you're doing it. It's like a 4-in-1.
4: Wow, that's amazing.
10: Absolutely
4: I'm
10: obsessed.
4: Taking that home, too.
10: Okay, so this is a Lodura. It's the Duo 4-in-1 scalp and hair scalp device. It's a little pricey, ladies, but I'll tell you why. First of all, you can play with it. First of all, you've got four science-backed technologies on this, and this is great if your hair is thinning, if your hair is shedding.
4: Oh.
10: Yeah, so this has red light. Red light, we know, is great because it promotes, we know red light promotes hair growth. It has microcurrent in it. Microcurrent is going to stimulate any dormant hair follicles that you have. Mm. It has. It also has a heat and massage. Massage is going to exfoliate. It's good. Here's what's really cool. You get these pods in here, and the pods have this is called the Boost Pod. The
11: Boost Pod. Things in it?
10: Yeah. It has ingredients in it. It has green tea, peptides. These are going to help promote hair growth. You put this on your hair, let me tell you, at night, first of all, it feels incredible.
4: Yeah, it's like a head massage.
10: Oh, like you have, and you want to do this. And I'm telling you, the before and afters are insane.
4: It really does promote hair growth.
10: Yes.
4: Mm, cool.
10: Next, this is the Mario Badescu. It's the red light and EMS under eye patches.
4: Ooh.
10: This has actually sold out about four times
4: on
10: TikTok.
4: How do you do it?
10: Okay, first of all, this has red light. Red light, we know, this is everybody, because it's so beneficial. Mm-hmm. So the under eye area, it is the thinnest layer of skin on your face.
4: But you put a patch on first.
10: Yeah, so you need to put, it has a patch that you attach.
4: See.
10: But then you put it on. Okay, when you put this on, and you
4: can go completely. But you have to hold it?
10: No, you don't. It comes with these sticky patches.
11: And you
10: literally can walk around with this. Now, it uses EMS technology, which is electric muscle stimulation. That's going to tighten and lift the under eye area. But then you have the red light. The red light, what does it do? It boosts.
4: Collagen.
10: Collagen, yeah.
4: It I like that was like a lesson.
10: It's like a test.
4: Are you asking me?
10: Yeah, it boosts
4: collagen.
10: Collagen, right.
4: Wow.
10: Right. But it also helps with inflammation. It also helps with circulation, too.
4: Yeah.
10: A lot of us have that bluish
11: undertone. Maybe you
10: could
11: do it in the mornings, and then that way it kind of decomps.
4: I know. We want to try this.
10: Yeah. Yes, try this. I am obsessed with it. It has sold out four times on TikTok.
4: Wow. How interesting.
10: Yeah.
4: Thank you for
11: these
4: great
11: were good.
4: Products.
11: And new. Things we have
4: Yeah, Millie, those were great.
11: Okay.
4: Coming up next, the literary legend Ann Patchett. She'll tell us about her beautiful new novel, Whistler, right after this.
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4: She also is my favorite writer. It is this book is so good. I've read it twice. I finished it again this morning. It is about a woman named Daphne who is reunited with a stepfather she has not seen in 40 years, but their bond was never broken, and their love for each other still endures. Hi, Anne.
11: Hi.
4: This is the most romantic book. It's so, you just said it yourself. It's so beautiful. And not like, I think, in the way we think about romance,
11: but
4: it's really in about love and all of its forms.
11: Have you ever had a friend that you just loved just so much, and whenever you're together, you just want to hold hands and sort of snuggle and talk about everything?
4: Yes.
11: But that kind of love and a friendship is such a huge part of my life.
4: Mm. And this is really based on a friend that you lost.
11: Yes.
4: And you were writing something else.
11: Yes.
4: And it wasn't working.
11: Wasn't at all.
4: You tore it up.
11: Actually, you just have to push a button now. You don't have to go through the trouble
4: but
11: of tearing it up.
4: But isn't it more dramatic to tear
13: just
4: it?
13: Just rip it apart.
11: Yeah, much
4: better. So tell us about your friend and why you wanted to pay tribute to him.
11: So my friend Jim Fox, who was one of the best friends I ever had in my life, died on his 85th birthday.
4: Oh.
11: And it was, you know, a good death in many ways. And I was writing a piece for The New Yorker called Glowworms about a glowworm cave in New Zealand where I had a little bit of a breakdown. And a part of it was about Jim dying before I went on this trip. And when I was writing it, I just thought, oh, I want to write a whole book about how much I love Jim. It's so the character is not Jim and it's not me, but it's definitely our love and our friendship. And it's great to take all that love and put it in a book.
15: Mm-hmm. So why is it called Whistler?
11: So there's a horse in the book.
15: Jenna keeps saying not to focus too much on the horse because it's not about the horse.
11: It's not about the horse.
15: But when I find out why the horse exists, I'll go, oh.
11: If you want to read a book about a horse, this is not the book. And if you don't want to read a book about a horse, this is the book.
4: Yes.
11: But there is a scene in which Eddie is telling Daphne a story about a horse named Whistler who kind of comes back to save the day. And the horse becomes the symbol for their love and their relationship. Mm.
4: Do you feel, so one of Anne's books I loved as a young person, and she found that out. I think I was in my like early 20s, Bel Canto.
11: Yeah.
4: Could you, I was wondering as I was reading this, do you feel like this is a book you could have written at another stage of your life, like earlier on? Because it has so many existential questions that I think about now that I'm in my mid-40s that I maybe was not thinking about in my 20s.
11: That's a really interesting question. And I think you're right, because Bel Canto, which is about death in a lot of ways, but it's violent, sudden, somebody taking everything away from you. And this is kind of much more about this is how life goes.
15: Mm-hmm. You know, we were talking with our producers, and there's a part in the book where Daphne's stepfather, he's like the one person who sees her.
11: Yeah.
15: And our producer made the comment before the show. She said, you know, everybody deserves someone who sees them.
11: It's so true. I feel like that makes a huge difference in the life of a child, but also in the life of anyone. Mm-hmm. You just need one person who really gets you and connects to you. So even though Eddie is only in Daphne's life for a short time, he was her person, which doesn't mean that the other people were bad to her. Just they had that huge connection.
4: I was telling Chanel all about this book, and she comes from a blended family. I know you had stepfathers.
11: Sure.
4: I was saying, you have to read this.
11: Yeah.
4: Because it's really interesting about how the impact, you know, the impact you can have on a child.
15: And also, for me, I was talking to Jenna through the eyes of a child, not the parent in this one, because I was the child of it twice. Do you know what I mean?
4: You so too. Was she.
11: Yeah.
4: And you can tell. Wait, your TED Talk was so great. And
11: thanks.
4: No wonder you're my idol, because we have the same love of our life. You did a whole TED Talk about how reading has really been the love of your life.
11: That's the TED Talk you would have given.
4: Yeah.
11: Right?
4: Yes.
15: For sure.
4: I would have.
11: You know, they were like, you want to talk about writing? You want to talk about your books? And I was like, no, I want to talk about reading. I want to talk about how reading is the thing I am truly evangelical about.
4: Yeah. Well, I think this is the book of the summer.
15: It's beautiful.
4: It's so beautiful. If you want to feel comforted and have things to talk about, it's going to be a big book club read, I think. To check out Anne's new book, Whistler, go to your local indie bookstore or today.com/books.
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15: If you're trying to find ways to cut your expenses and save some cash, we've got someone who can help you out.
4: Yes. Jody Sanchez spent years on Wall Street and is the CEO and founder of Contrarian Thinking and the author of the best-selling book, Main Street Millionaire. Hi, Cody.
15: Hi. Hi.
4: Okay, everybody needs to get their pens and pencils ready. This is a big one. Let's start with negotiating. A lot of people feel uncomfortable doing this, even like on the phone with Delta, you know, they're like, and women, I think in particular, feel bad about pushing back. So talk to us, like, what is fair game?
22: Well, first of all, everything's fair game. Mm-hmm. So the first offer that they give you for a price is just that. It's a way to negotiate. And I don't think we realize, especially as women, gym memberships, medical bills, streaming services, mattress and furniture, big ticket items, all of those you can actually negotiate.
4: I know, that's crazy. Yeah, like, I can't imagine being like, hey, Netflix.
15: Right, no. Because isn't a streaming service, the price is not fixed? Like, how are you?
4: It is.
15: So then let's say, how would you do that then?
22: It's so easy. There's like a little three-step trick.
15: Okay.
22: Basically, I want you to first anchor. So I want you to set your price, basically, and tell them what you want. If you follow this little trip, their whole job is to make sure you don't cancel. If you think about
4: how if you call and say, okay, listen, I'm Netflix. I cannot pay the $10.99. Mm-hmm. This is what I can pay. That's the first step, anchor. And then what's the second?
22: Second is evidence. Why is it reasonable what you're asking for? And the third step is exit, which means and let them negotiate back with you.
4: Okay. So try to be quiet when you're done.
22: 100%. Tough for me, but that's what you need to do.
15: There's another trend that caught my attention from Gen Z. It's loud budgeting. Yeah. What does that even mean?
22: Oh, it's so good. Basically means that we shouldn't be shamed about the fact that we are planning for something.
4: Yes.
22: So instead of saying, hey, I just don't want to go out to dinner, say, I can't go out to dinner because I'm saving for a down payment.
4: Mm-hmm. I also think saying something out loud means that you prioritize it. That's good. Like, okay, I'm next time somebody asks me for that fancy dinner, I've already just said I can't do this for a reason.
15: That's good.
4: They're also Gen Z doing something that I feel like was done in the 50s.
15: Yeah, putting cash in their mattresses. No, I'm just kidding.
4: Yeah, like cash stuffing. Yeah.
22: Have you guys seen these TikToks? It's
4: no.
22: incredible. So basically the idea is
4: look at this.
22: You take your paycheck. Yeah, look at this. So you take
4: She's
22: your paycheck.
4: Very organized.
22: And part of your paycheck you basically put in cash. Then you get envelopes for all the things you need, vacation, rent, dinners out with friends, and you put a certain amount of cash in there. When the cash runs out, you're done. And that stops you from the endless swipe, which happens to all of us when I see a new pair of shoes.
4: Yeah, that's so smart. Okay, finally, boring businesses, which I feel bad saying.
15: You know what? But I think this is interesting because I think about, you know, I grew up in Wichita, how many, like, pest control services there were or, you know, and
4: window
15: honestly,
4: washing.
15: Yeah, and there were people that we knew, and now I'm realizing those things were lucrative for them.
22: Yeah, well, I mean, think about this. When you're in a recession, you don't cancel your plumber, right? You're like, I need that to get fixed. And so these boring businesses are just businesses you pay for every single day that you don't have to have big startup costs for.
15: Laundromats.
4: But what are you saying about these? That people should try to find ways to become involved with these businesses?
22: Yeah, I mean, this is what the richest people in the world do, is buy these types of businesses. And it's a huge trend that we're seeing everywhere. You can buy them, you can invest in them, you can work in them to get a small percentage of the company.
15: How do you even do that? How do you get involved with them?
22: I think there's three ways. I call it, you can modernize. So, I mean, you guys have looked at some of these boring businesses. They don't have Instagrams, they don't have websites. So you could go help them get online.
4: And so you go to the car wash or something, you say, I want to be involved with your business. This is the way I can. One, I'll help you modernize.
22: Exactly. And then two, you might say, what about operationalize or get new clients? Do you want more customers? I have a bunch of friends who are moms, maybe. And so you own a laundromat. What if we add wash and fold to it and I bring all my friend group along with us? Can I get a percentage of all the new sales I bring for you? And the answer is usually yes. And so, and then the third way is maybe you got a little bit of money and you're like, hey, I'd love to own a part of this business and maybe I help you grow it. But I get a skin in the game without having to run the whole thing.
4: Yeah, that's super smart.
15: These are great.
4: Thank you, Cody.
15: Yeah,
4: I appreciate it.
15: Very helpful.
22: Yeah. I'm thrilled to be here.
4: Thank you. We'll be back right after this.
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0: Lock On today. Coming up, the heat is on. Temperatures soaring this morning, marking a hot start for the weekend. Highs well above average up and down the East Coast. We'll have your full forecast. Then, shocking tragedy. Actor James Handy, known for his work in blockbusters like Top Gun, Maverick, and Jumanji. Coming for you. Stabbed to death in Los Angeles. New details on how his alleged killer, his girlfriend's own son, placed a stunning call to 911. That story just ahead. And history in the making. Our inside look at the time capsule celebrating America 250.
1: You know how to preserve really important things.
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0: From ancient art to Olympic gold, our sneak peek straight ahead. All that, plus Taylor's new toy store. But I knew it, I knew it. Why Elmo has Knicks fans seeing red. And Lizzo's back. It's about damn time. Ready to rock our plaza with a concert you do not want to miss. Today, Friday, June 5th, 2026.
3: Married 50 years today.

0: are back now at 8:13 with something special to mark America's 250th anniversary.
1: Yeah, some of the planners behind this year's celebrations are assembling a time capsule that will be buried away for the next 250 years.
2: Really cool idea. NBC's Amelia Kelly, she actually paid a visit to the lab where it's all happening. You even got to put something inside.
3: Yes, huh? I did. This was such a cool opportunity. And to see the behind the scenes of it all was really neat. Experts say something like this has never been successfully done before in America. But that didn't deter a team of engineers from building a one-ton vessel holding art, writings, and mementos from every state to capture the essence of America from sea to shining sea.
4: Designing, measuring, and welding.
5: This project is truly unique.
4: A team at the National Institute of Standards and Technology, one of the nation's oldest physical science labs, is building something to stand the test of time. A time capsule marking America's 250th birthday. Once completed, engineer Mike Barilla says the vessel, weighing a ton, will be buried 10 to 15 feet underground outside Independence Hall in Philadelphia on July 4th. The Institute, leaning on its experience, preserving the Bill of Rights, Constitution, and Declaration of Independence.
3: You know how to preserve really important things.
5: And I would say, in addition to really important things, really unique things.
3: So when you are burying something for hundreds of years, what are some of the challenges in that?
5: The number one killer of time capsules is water. And so every part of this time capsule design has taken water into consideration.
6: What do we see?
4: It's what is believed to have turned most of this time capsule, recently unearthed at West Point after 200 years, to silt.
7: The box didn't quite meet expectations.
4: Helping keep water, rodents, and tree roots out this time around will be a lot of layers. On top of the granite platform and pedestal is a bell jar and air bubble, protecting the capsule, holding document and artifact boxes. Project manager Tom Medema says what goes in those boxes also requires a meticulous process.
8: The Library of Congress needs to test the material to make sure that it's durable enough to not just survive itself, but not to negatively impact other things in the capsule.
4: Every state and U.S. territory will contribute items ranging from challenge coins to a piece of the right flyer to hand-beaded art from Montana.
8: So they chose a native Crow artist to do this beadwork.
4: There will be a crystal from the New Year's Eve ball drop and letters from every living president, along with art from students across the country.
9: So this is my painting.
4: Anna Wang painted this as a fourth grader in Maryland.
9: The theme was, what does America mean to you? And when I thought of the theme, I thought about how America has freedom. So I painted the Statue of Liberty that represents that.
4: We even got the opportunity to add a memento ourselves, courtesy of the International Olympic Committee and Team USA.
3: A gold medal from the Winter Olympics.
8: I have not ever had the privilege of touching, holding.
3: How cool is that?
8: Yeah, to gift a gold medal to the people of the future.
3: Yeah. This is part of the fabric of our country, of the world.
8: Special part of this year.
4: And in honor of the longtime tradition of pin trading.
3: Here's one of my favorites. The men's and women's ice hockey teams won during the Olympics, and then the sled hockey team brought home gold in the Paralympics.
4: All part of a message in a bottle for our great times eight grandchildren to uncover.
3: I think a lot of people would describe today's times as divisive or strained. What do you hope the time capsule does for people today?
8: I think that it's an incredible example of how this country can come together in a moment that is celebratory for many, commemorative for many, and fraught for many, but still believe in those foundational ideals.
3: How cool is that,
1: yeah,
3: right?
1: Cool.
3: Did you see that Today Show pin? That was on the medal there.
1: Oh,
3: so now a piece of the history.
10: Yeah. I wish somebody did this 250 years
3: yeah.
10: ago.
3: Yeah.
10: So that we
1: could open it up now. Yeah.
3: Well, and part of the problem is like burying something underground for this long, like there's water, there's all sorts of things.
10: Yeah.
3: Like remember the time capsules you do as kids, for instance? I always, you dig it up and it's like destroyed. Like it's like cardboard melting. So this was really quite a scientific feat. It's pretty cool to see the behind
1: Very
3: the scenes.
1: Cool.
2: And it gets you really excited once again for America's birthday.
3: Yeah.
2: 250. Every time I see one of those stories, I'm like, yeah, let's go.
3: Let's
2: 250.
3: Go. Yeah, we're feeling amped up now. And before it's buried, by the way, people will get the chance to actually see it. And in Philadelphia, it will be paired with a new sculpture based on Benjamin Franklin's famed Join or Die cartoon.
1: Wait, what did you put in it? Was it in the piece? I missed
3: Gold medal.
1: Gold medal.
3: A gold medal. Wow. Not my own, and it's not an athlete. They had extras.
1: I thought it'd be what, a Taylor Swift bracelet.
3: Honestly, someone said that to me, and I'm like, I should have put a friendship bracelet in.
1: Yeah.
3: You know what? Next time, you're more than just Taylor Swift.
2: Glad you did. Glad you did. Feels like the medal should be there instead.
3: I think that deserves a place.
1: Have fun in the comment section.
2: Yeah. I love them.
1: Great
2: don't
1: Friday
2: get me wrong,
1: for you.
2: Medal, I don't know.
1: Swifties, it's at Craig Nolan.
2: Oh, no.
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0: and good as hell, Lizzo is a pop powerhouse. 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Truth Hurts, Lizzo's breakout hit, soared to number one on Billboard's Hot 100 in 2019. We just keep it pushing like, aye, aye, aye. 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Truth Hurts needed something more exciting. 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It's about damn time. Like two-time platinum About Damn Time. A song that cemented Lizzo in history.
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0: Born in Detroit, Lizzo moved to Houston during her childhood and ultimately studied classical music there before heading to Minneapolis where she launched her career. Gotta blame it on my juice. She doesn't just sing. Lizzo acts, too. She's set to star as the godmother of rock and roll in the upcoming film, Rosetta. Don't make me love you. And now, as Lizzo releases her third studio album, I'm a mess, I'm a queen, and everything between. She's ready to rock out New York City on our City Concert Stage.
3: All right, we're ready, New York City. Are you ready? Lizzo's ready. That means it's about damn time for the concert to start. Give it up for Lizzo!

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7: That's why we feel so ashamed of you.
8: What a Friday morning. We are off to an awesome start, enjoying this amazing concert from our friend Lizzo, who joins us now on the stage with this killer band, by the way. Ladies,
9: yes, all awesome. Love it. Love to see it. And, of course, it's a big day for the music superstar and so many of her fans who've come out, because today is the day. The new album dropped overnight.
10: Lizzo, welcome back. Welcome back to the Plaza. Let's talk about just, like, you've done this a couple times now here on the Plaza, but what is it like for you coming back to the Plaza, seeing all these faces who've gotten up so early on a Friday morning to enjoy your new music?
11: It never gets old. It's actually been so long, maybe 3 years since I've been here. And I'm so emotional right now, just seeing everybody's smiling face. Like, I do it for y'all. I do this for y'all. That's why I'm here. 4 a.m. glam, baby, for y'all.
9: It's worth it, right? It's worth the 4 a.m. wake-up call. Talk about the new album. You had a mixtape before, but this is brand new music. What should fans expect? What's the vibe?
11: It's a little bit of this, a little bit of that, a hint of tomato, a hint of spice. It's everything you love about me on a platter in a real raw way.
10: Mm. Oh, that's good. Mm.
8: Listen, I got to say, we're in New York. You're bookending today. When you do It's About Time, and we got our New York Knicks, it's about time that they're back in the finals.
10: Yes.
8: That game's tonight.
11: Go Knicks!
8: So thank you for starting the day. We're going to end the day well. We start the game well. What are you going to do when the record comes out? You're going to tour it? What's the plan?
11: Oh, baby, I've been on a generational promotional run. So we're just going to keep going and keep going.
8: Good. Love it. Looking forward to seeing you.
10: So without using the word, because it's morning television, explain the title of the album without using the word.
11: Okay. My album title is I Just Took a DNA Test. Turns out I'm 100%.
10: Okay. Okay, plausible deniability. You didn't.
11: I didn't say it. Fair enough.
8: Well, hey, I want to ask you, you know, do you remember Meredith Brooks had that song in like 1997 of the same name? It's kind of sampled in your song.
11: I interpolated, yes.
8: Was that inspiration a little bit too?
11: Super intentional. And we also have Missy Elliott's song by the same name as the sample.
10: Yes.
8: Okay.
11: So
8: there's
11: two icons, two feminist icons pushing that word forward. And I feel like I'm just going to fit right in and push it even further.
10: Gotcha. Okay, let's hear it. Let's hear the morning TV version of it.
8: Lizzo.
11: She's a chick. Everybody
12: your fingers. It's the HBIC. Don't call it a comeback. What you call me? She's a what? I want y'all to get low and funky with me. Hey, she's a what?

0: Yeah, Lizzo, thank you. Don't go anywhere. We're coming right back with another must-see performance from this four-time Grammy winner in just a moment. But first, this is Today on NBC.
1: This is the sound of Jack buzz-cutting his way to a small fortune. 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
6: All right, we're back with Today Request Live, working a little sound. We got Lizzo in the house on the plaza. Hello, fans. Make some noise. Say hi to everybody. Say hi. Let's go find some Lizzo fans who've been here since very early this morning. Hi, how are you? Good to see you. They're very excited to be here. By the way, the fan's name that I'm looking for, her name is Sasha. If you're a Lizzo fan, you know the flute is Sasha. It's got books named after it. Fifth grade, Lizzo decided to take flute lessons, played in school, and now, of course, has been a big part of her musical career, four Grammys later. And here you are, Sasha! Give it up for Sasha, everybody! What's it like to be named Sasha and you're a big Lizzo fan?
7: It's pretty awesome. As soon as I found out that her flute was Sasha, I was like, holy crap, so am I.
6: I'm glad you're not crying. There were some tears earlier today.
7: A lot of tears. I've cried a lot today.
6: But they were good tears.
7: Yes, very good tears. I've cried during this performance multiple times.
6: Awesome. Well, you know what I thought? I'm going to give you this microphone, which I never do, but that's a part of TRL. It's the fan experience. And I'm going to let you introduce this next song. You ready, Sasha?
7: I'm ready.
6: Here you go. Take it away. You're going to be great.
7: Thank you. We're happy she's here and even happier to listen to the next song. Happy to be. Give it up once again for Lizzo!
8: When I wrote this song, I imagined it for this moment right here.

0: Well, how about it, guys? We've got a Lizzo concert happening. If you think we're done, we are not. And someone's got a great sign out there about therapy. Which one? Yeah, Lizzo's cheaper than therapy. That was good. You must see some good signs, Lizzo.
1: That's the best sign yet.
0: That's a good
2: one
0: this morning.
2: You got choked up out there.
1: I did. I wasn't kidding when I said I wrote this song for my fans. And I wrote it 3 years ago, and every time I was in the studio, I would get teared up because I was like, one day I'm going to sing this on stage, and they'll be able to feel how much I love them.
2: They feel it.
3: Y'all feel it. Y'all feel it, right?
2: They feel it.
0: What does the rest of the day look like when you put out a big album like this?
1: Baby, I got something every five minutes.
0: Right?
1: Yeah. I got to go.
3: Yeah. Well, when you give birth to a new baby, you got to go out and promote the baby.
1: I'm a mother. No drama.
2: You need rest. If you're a mother, you need rest.
1: That'll come.
2: Okay.
1: Yeah.
0: Well, we're not done. There's more music coming up in the next hour, as well as a couple of our favorites from Mr. Show.
3: We do. We got Bob Odenkirk coming up and David Cross. They've got this really cool new Adventure of a Lifetime movie they put together. And then Lizzo's going to come in live in Studio 1A.

0: The heat is on. A record-breaking weekend ahead. Nearly a third of the country hitting 90 degrees, with some areas soaring into the triple digits. We're tracking the early taste of summer. Then, on today's checklist, our A to Z's guide to a better sleep, the changes adults and kids should make to avoid summer jet lag. Plus, funny friends Bob Odenkirk and David Cross are live, bringing us along on their adventure of a lifetime. And it's about time. Music superstar Lizzo throwing a party on the Plaza, and she saved one more song just for us to kickstart the weekend today, Friday, June 5th, 2026.
1: Live from Studio 1A in Rockefeller Plaza, this is the third hour of today.
0: And a very good morning to you. Welcome to this third hour of today. And there she is, the four-time Grammy winner who's been rocking our city concert stage all morning. Lizzo out doing her thing with the fans who got up really early.

0: sticking around, taking some selfies. I am Craig here inside Studio 1A with Dylan. Our friend Keely Hartung is back with us while Al is off. And thank you for being with us as well on a Friday, the first Friday of June, by the way.
1: It is.
0: So no one does it quite like Lizzo, right?
1: No, I mean, like, just an epic morning. Yeah. The weather's perfect.
2: So good.
1: The music's perfect. She had our plaza crowd singing along and dancing to all of her hits.
2: And how about that all-female band?
0: Right?
1: They were incredible.
2: So right. Good.
1: Yeah.
0: From all over the country, too. I got to talk to them a little bit. We always appreciate the artists, of course. But the backup band that also has to get up at old dark 30 to rehearse and do sound checks.
2: And turn it on.
1: The backup singer said, but yeah, you do this every day. And I'm like, yeah, I'm not singing.
0: True.
2: Different skill set.
1: Yeah.
2: And guys, she's not done yet. Lizzo's coming back with one more song. Thanks for saving my favorite for the third hour. And she's going to join us live in Studio 1A in a little bit, too.
0: Yes, lots to talk to Lizzo about. By the way, as Dylan just mentioned, could not have asked for better weather for a summer concert. Not going to last, though, maybe for a lot of folks.
1: Well, I mean, we get the summertime storms, okay. Right? Like when it's hot, you do tend to get those storms. Now, air quality is also going to be an issue when we're talking about temperatures up around 90 degrees. We do see the high ozone levels. So if you do suffer from any respiratory illnesses, you want to limit your time outside during that 11 a.m. to like 3, 4 p.m. time frame, just because it could exacerbate some of those conditions you have. So here's the setup. We've got the jet stream way up to the north. We've got a big old area of high pressure that's just pumping in those southerly winds. Record high temperatures are likely across parts of the Northeast. We're looking for highs about 10 to 15, nearly 20 degrees above average. We're well up into the upper 80s, lower 90s, into New England, back through the mid-Atlantic. And as we go into tomorrow, we're going to see that weather continue to stick around. 91 for a high in New York tomorrow, 94 in D.C., Charleston, West Virginia, about 89 degrees. Again, these temperatures well above average. Just want to point out, though, that we don't have a lot of high humidity. So while it will be hot, it's not going to be exceptionally uncomfortable. And then in Portland, Maine, we'll drop down into the 60s by the time we get into Monday. Philly cools off Monday with a high of about 80 degrees. So while it will be hot this weekend, it will begin to cool off a little bit. We do have that chance of severe storms tomorrow, too. Just want to point that out if you are planning anything outdoors tomorrow with all that sunshine. We do expect some isolated, stronger storms tomorrow. Wind gusts up to 60 miles per hour. We could get hail about an inch or more in diameter. Really low tornado threat, but still keep an eye out for that cloud-to-ground lightning. We could certainly see that as an issue as we go into tomorrow afternoon as well. So we are certainly going to keep a close eye on all of that. This floor is a little slippery.
0: Be careful.
1: It's new shoes and slippery floor. Bad combination.
2: So, you guys have been moving around a lot this morning already. Up the concert stage, back into the studio.
1: I'm gonna sit still for a bit.
2: There we go. Well, and now to a new chapter in a case that captivated the nation. It has been 1 year since a jury acquitted Karen Reed of the murder of her boyfriend, police officer John O'Keefe. Reed's attorneys maintain he was killed after a house party with his fellow officers and allege they tried to cover it up by falsely accusing Reed of hitting him with her SUV.
0: Well, now Reed is taking legal action against the police department's, she says, framed her, suing both the Massachusetts State Police and Canton Police. The lawsuit accuses the agencies of creating and tolerating a culture of bias and corruption. Our senior legal correspondent, Laura Jarrett, joins us now with more. You've been on this case from the beginning.
3: It's been a while.
0: Yes.
3: Nice to see you.
0: Yes.
3: So we know the murder trial has been long over, but Karen Reed now going on offense. And this morning, Craig and I sat down with her, along with her legal team, as she charts out what a life looks like post-acquittal. We really haven't heard from you much and seen you really at all since the jury's not guilty verdict. First, just why file this lawsuit now? You already have one lawsuit in the queue. Why do this now?
4: This was always our plan, that I had to save my own life first. I can't do anything if I'm not free. And I had to fight for my freedom for years. And I knew, as it unfolded, I was never going to be able to just forget that this happened to me, that I was wronged in this way. I couldn't just go back to life as it was. I have to continue fighting for justice.
0: Sergeant Good's been fired.
5: Right.
0: Lieutenant Proctor fired. They're both gone. The departments have said that there was wrongdoing. They've admitted that. From a legal standpoint, what do you precisely want to see happen here that has not already happened?
5: Well, it's a civil case. So the remedy is the law speaks in dollars, but that's not what the ultimate goal is here. The ultimate goal is to ensure that we bring to the light the institutional biases, the institutional corruption that permeates the Massachusetts law enforcement system. That's what this lawsuit's going to do, ultimately.
0: Karen, let me come back to you for a moment here, because since the two trials, like, what has life been like for you? I know you lost your house, you lost your car. Are you working right now?
4: No, I'm not working. I still don't have my license, and I'm back working on the case. And, you know, we've brought in civil lawyers, but this case is so comprehensive that we need all hands on deck.
0: I want to, because we saw the throngs of supporters who would show up at that courthouse who clearly believed, just as the jurors did. But you have to know that when you walk down the street, there are lots of people who look at Karen Reed and who think, oh, there's that woman that got away with killing her ex-boyfriend who was a cop. How do you go through life knowing that there are lots of people who, despite what the jury said, still think you did it and you got away with it?
4: I've not had any evidence that there's lots of people who feel that way. I mean, I have lived more low-key in the last year. I've just struggled to not have the adrenaline that I had during trial. But I have no interactions, no matter where I go. The grocery store, a restaurant, Newbury Street in Boston, any hotel or restaurant I eat at. I don't pay for meals. I get discounts everywhere. My parents get help taking groceries.
6: Let's talk about John for a second, Karen, because you dated for 2 years. You got so close with his family, his nieces, his nephews. You went on vacation together, right? This is somebody that you loved. And yet, I think for a lot of people, somehow he gets lost sometimes in this conversation.
4: Well, he's not lost. He's the reason we're doing this.
7: Mm. Incredible to hear from her when it's so rare to
6: she
7: get that
6: opportunity.
7: She never
6: talks, by the way. This is her first sit down. She's done one small thing on a podcast. She never talks.
7: So she is still dealing with a number of other cases, including a wrongful death lawsuit from his family.
6: Yeah.
7: Where does that stand now?
6: Yeah, so that's another civil case. There's sort of all of these different tentacles swirling. But it's clear she's destitute, guys. She does not have money. Those lawyers that are doing this case with her are basically just doing it pro bono, we think, at this point. And so to hear her talk about him, John O'Keefe, who's the victim here. And when we asked her, do you have anything to say to the family? She said no. But she's being sued for wrongful death. It was interesting. I thought she might say something to the effect of, look, I loved him, but I was focused on my own criminal case, obviously. It's going to play out. They're in the discovery phase, right? So these things take a long time, but we don't have any, you know, sort of indication that's headed towards a settlement.
1: So what does the future look like for her? What does she do?
6: She says she wants to focus on law enforcement. She clearly, you know, wants to draw attention to what she thinks is police corruption and make this about a bigger issue than just herself. We'll see what she does. But clearly the legal issues surrounding Karen Reed are not yet over.
0: All right. Our senior legal correspondent, Laura Jarrett. Thank you very much.
6: Anytime.
0: Still to come, we're going to share some exclusive new details about another high-profile case we've been following. Our guy, Lester Holt. There he is. Lester is here with a preview of tonight's all-new Dateline that's going to take us inside the Luigi Mangione investigation. And then a little bit later on today's checklist, revamping your summer sleep routine, what we should be doing at bedtime, and also what we should be doing right when we wake up in the morning as well. Third hour of today.
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7: The episode reveals exclusive new details about the Luigi Mangione investigation, the man accused of killing UnitedHealthcare CEO Brian Thompson back in 2024.
0: Dateline anchor Lester Holt sat down with friends of both men, some of whom are speaking out for the very first time. We're going to talk to Lester in just a moment, but first, here's a preview.
10: In the pre-dawn darkness of December 4th, 2024, Brian Thompson, the CEO of UnitedHealthcare, was walking into this Hilton hotel for the company's annual investors conference.
11: I had texted Brian from the train, you know, good luck today.
10: Jeff Alter is the first person in Brian Thompson's inner circle to speak publicly about the case.
12: Did he respond?
11: He didn't.
10: Brian was walking into a trap. The masked man fired three shots before fleeing, leaving Brian to die on the sidewalk.
11: Just devastated. You know, I thought he was in the wrong place at the wrong time, maybe got mugged or something like that.
10: 5 days after the murder, 26-year-old Luigi Mangione was arrested in Altoona, Pennsylvania, and then extradited to New York.
13: He didn't seem like the kind of guy who would do something like that.
10: Dorian Wright is a yoga instructor in Hawaii. He got to know Mangione 2 years earlier when Mangione took classes to ease a long-term back problem.
12: Did he ever, in your presence, mention healthcare?
13: No, he never mentioned healthcare.
12: The topic of healthcare doesn't seem to add up.
13: No.
10: Lorena O'Neill is a contributing writer at Rolling Stone and has been reporting on the case from the beginning. She says Mangione does talk about health care in writings that police found in his backpack after his arrest.
14: He says the target is insurance. It checks every box. He says, what do? You whack the CEO at the annual parasitic bean counter convention. It's targeted, precise, and doesn't risk innocence. Most importantly, the point becomes self-evident.
12: It's pretty chilling.
14: It is.
10: Mangione has pleaded not guilty to murder. He goes on trial in September. Throngs of supporters have gathered at pretrial hearings, something Brian Thompson's friend Jeff Alter can't fathom.
11: It's still beyond me that people who clearly have hate in their hearts would take somebody's life over what they did for a living.
12: He's the victim.
11: Yes. Yeah. We can never forget that.
0: Lester, welcome back.
15: Thanks, nice to be here.
0: Welcome back to Studio 1A.
15: Yeah.
0: You know, we were just talking with Karen Reed last hour. Cases like this, they're high profile. They create so much attention. They spark really strong opinions as well. Are there unique challenges that come with reporting stories like this?
15: I think there are, because we get caught up in the personalities, understandably so, the personalities that are driving these stories. In this case, you're looking at really two lanes. You've got the lane of a crime, a murder, that's something we all understand. Then you have this hardly tangible area of, well, did he bring it upon himself? So is this about the healthcare industry and not about murder? Is this bigger than a murder charge? And that's the difficult thing in covering a story like this, trying to honor both sides in terms of, you know, how we got to where we are, but at the same time, reminding folks throughout the hour that there's one victim in this case.
0: Yes. Mm-hmm.
1: You spoke exclusively with two detectives who talk about the manhunt for a suspect. Yeah. What did they tell you that we haven't heard before?
15: Well, some interesting things were about the tips they got. Initially, you know, they asked the public if you have any information, as they often do, but these tips were people pointing out folks that they knew about or knew personally who had a grudge with the health insurance industry that might be provoked to violence. They had to check all those out to the extent, you know, was this person in New York that week? Do they have a outsized beef with the healthcare industry? So that was, I think, one of the more interesting things.
7: Yeah. So much focus has been put on Mangione through this. We just saw you speaking with the victim's friend, Jeff. What more did you learn about Brian Thompson in speaking with him?
15: Well, in speaking to his friend, who is obviously very upset the way his friend has been portrayed in all this, he says he was an Iowa farm boy. In fact, he wanted to get back to Iowa. You know, we've heard father of two. He was regarded by some as one of the more conscientious members of that particular industry. Among executives, it wasn't unusual that he'd be up early on a day like that, because this was a you know, this is a big deal, the investors conference. So they think very highly of me in a, you know, high education, and the valedictorian in high school
0: Something like that. Lester, thank you. One of the things Dateline has always done well is high profile cases like this. When people think they know so much about the case, Dateline always manages to reveal something new.
15: Yeah, it's a learning experience for all of us as you go, okay, and that answers that in the pieces. But the problem with this, the pieces don't, a lot of the important pieces don't quite match. And that's the trick in this one. It doesn't check the usual boxes.
0: Lester Holt, always good to see you, my friend.
15: Thank you.
0: Always good to see you. You can catch Dateline's all-new report, A Killing in Midtown, tonight, 10 o'clock Eastern, 9 o'clock Central, right here on NBC.
1: All right, coming up this morning, we're shifting gears a bit on today's checklist, talking about summer sleep routines and how to feel more rested during these busy months. Then later, two big stars who happen to also be great friends, Bob Odenkirk and David Cross. They're here live to share their new documentary about the real life adventure they recently went on.
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0: And this morning on today's checklist, sleep solutions for the summer months, especially longer days, hot weather, kids home from school. All of that impacts our rest, especially.
1: Agreed.
2: In fact, 1 in 3 people say they sleep less during the summer. That's according to the American Academy of Sleep Medicine.
1: So here to tell us how to change that is sleep expert Wendy Troxell, clinical psychologist and author of Sharing the Covers. Wendy, good morning.
21: Thanks so much for having me here today.
1: So what is it about summer that makes us not be able to sleep?
21: Well, summer sort of creates a perfect storm for sleep disruption because 3 of the key regulators of our biological clocks, light, temperature, and routine, all shift during summer. We have lots of travel, less consistent routines, warmer temperatures, and more light exposure at night, all of which can push our bedtimes later, but our wake-up times stay the same, resulting in a net loss in sleep.
2: But when school lets out, kids, teenagers, their schedules especially shift. What advice do you have for parents to keep them on track?
21: Yes, it can be really hard, especially for teenagers who can become these little vampires in the summer because their schedules will shift later and later because they don't have the early school alarm clock to wake them up, and they're also getting a lot of light exposure at night, both natural light and their screens. And they have these biological clocks, which are already late, so they shift later and later. What parents can do, we don't want to make our kids have military schedules during the summer, but do set some guardrails. Try to wake kids up by 10 a.m. and make sure they get outside. I mean, for some teens,
1: like
21: they're not waking till noon, and they miss their primary regulator of their circadian rhythm, which is morning light. So get them outdoors as much as possible and try to set some guardrails. It will also reduce the brutality of the adjustment back to school.
0: The brutality of it. One of the things that really annoys me about my kids, who I, of course, love dearly, they think just because they're on summer vacation, the rest of the household is.
21: Yes.
0: No, why can't you get in the pool after dinner, Dad?
21: Our jobs are not seasonal.
0: No.
21: Yes.
0: Another thing that, you know, it's hard for me to sleep when it's like too warm in the bedroom. Heat, humidity during the summer. How do you fight that?
21: it's really difficult, and you're not alone. We as human beings sleep better in cooler temperatures, so it can be very hard when the temperatures go up, when it's also humid. Our sleep becomes shorter, lighter, and more fragmented. What you can do is use, if you have the resources, use air condition. You want to keep the bedroom between about 65 to 68 degrees. Otherwise, use fans.
3: 65 to 60.
21: Like this room right now, Craig. Yeah. Yes. It's quite cool in here right now. Yeah, you can use breathable bedding and lightweight moisture-wicking clothing to try to wick that moisture away. You can also try an interesting hack, which is to take a warm shower or bath about an hour or two before bedtime. Somewhat paradoxically, what that does is it causes a drop in core body temperature when you leave the warm temperatures. And that's a primary signal to the brain to allow for sleep onset to occur. So you can do that as a little hack.
1: My kids normally go to bed about 8:30. Mm-hmm. It's very difficult to explain that it's bedtime at 8:30 when the sun
21: is bright. Yes. Use sunglasses if you're outside. Also, put down the shades in the house or use drapes. I find it myself when light is out till 9 p.m. Yeah. I'm simply not going to get sleepy when you're getting a primary cue for wakefulness via sunlight.
1: Should you change your bedtime?
21: You really shouldn't change your bedtime because for most of us, our jobs, like I said, aren't seasonal. What happens is if you allow your bedtimes to shift later and later, but you're still waking up at the same time all year round, you're just going to result in less sleep. Mm. So try to maintain some consistency in your summer sleep schedules.
3: Wendy, thank you.
1: Yeah, really helpful. Thank you so much. All right, be sure to check out Wendy's expert tip of the day on today.com, where she reveals how she refreshes her own bed for the summer.
3: Oh, that's good.
5: 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And then later, Grammy winner Lizzo is back performing one more song, and she's joining us live to catch up. We'll be right back.
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3: They should bring it back. Since then, they have left their mark starring in projects like Better Call Saul, Arrested Development, of course, just to name a few.
5: Now these funny friends are reuniting for a new project called Bob and David Climb Machu Picchu,
25: yeah,
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26: So I just want to say thanks for asking me to do this.
27: It's not too late to back out because I've got an understudy.
26: Oh.
27: Zach Galifianakis.
26: Zach, hey.
27: Do you want
26: behind that bush?
27: Don't turn the camera. You're not going to see it. All right, well, let's do this.
26: All right.
28: Let's do it.
26: Find me.
27: Ow, my foot.
5: Well, good morning to both of you. Spoiler alert, you survived
25: the
5: adventure together.
25: Yeah.
5: Now, David, this is something you have wanted to do for a long time. We saw you try to give Bob the out there at the last minute, but Bob, you agreed. I want to hear the most memorable moments from this adventure from you both.
26: Well, I mean, I talked about it on this show. You know, we both did this very hard climb.
25: Yes.
26: And only later in the climb did I realize that he had a little extra, like,
3: guessing
26: support.
3: Thing.
26: Yeah. Oh. Well, he had this special pillow that he used.
27: Okay, it wasn't special.
26: No.
27: It wasn't special.
26: Let me just finish, and then you can argue about
27: pillow.
26: It.
27: Pillow. All right.
26: All right. Anyway, it's a hard hike. You did it.
3: I did.
26: You told me you did it.
3: I did.
1: 4 days?
3: Years ago.
26: It's when 5 days, younger. Really, and 4 nights. And you get up to 13,800 feet. And it's a lot of up and some down and then more up. And but to have an extra, I don't want to make too much of it. We made a documentary. It's in there. He had a special pillow. His achievement is a little bit less than mine.
4: We're limited on time. So I'm going to
3: correct the record.
4: Adjectives you're applying, special, extra, neither of those applies. It was a pillow.
3: A standard
4: not a
3: pillow.
4: Standard
1: you just
4: pillow.
1: Chose to bring a comfortable pillow.
26: No, it's fine.
4: I didn't bring it.
26: Look.
3: You didn't?
26: Oh,
3: wait a minute. What's he talking about?
26: Bring it.
4: I didn't bring it. I bartered.
3: You bought? Wait a minute. So on the hike, you saw someone with this
26: so
3: pillow?
26: So what it is, we got to our first camp. We got to our first camp. Things weren't exactly the way I wanted them, but I live with it. He wanted something extra, and he got it. He got an extra
3: pillow. What'd you trade for the pillow?
4: My other pillow. Yeah.
3: So it was a better pillow.
4: His pillow.
3: There was a pillow enhancement.
26: But all that matters is you'll agree that my achievement is somewhat greater than his. It is hard to do the trail, and the oxygen is low.
3: Yes.
26: And that little bit of extra down under your head.
6: I was waiting for you guys to describe, like, incredible scenery, this majestic moment where the sky captured your attention.
4: The pillow was,
6: but we're on the
4: was
6: pillow.
4: Beautiful.
6: Okay.
4: And I would hold the pillow up to kind of obscure the sun, know, and then just look at the pillow. And
6: you're that high up. I mean, you're closer to the sun.
26: I got us waylaid, but it is an unbelievably beautiful hike. It is challenging.
3: Yeah.
26: And my favorite moment was this mountain called Sal Conte Mountain, which is the last day. Do you remember this? The rainforest hike, rainforest park.
4: That
26: gorgeous, humongous mountain was really as beautiful as Machu Picchu itself is.
4: And as the sun was going down, because we were in what they call the city above the clouds, which you remember, you're literally above the clouds and you're seeing the mountain tops peeking through, and the sun was... It was a beautiful sunset. It was amazing.
3: I did it more than 20 years ago with a friend of mine.
4: They didn't have the mountain then.
3: No. They didn't have any fancy pillows either.
4: You keep saying these adjectives.
3: Well, it's
4: by
3: Bob. I was taking Bob at his word.
26: He's got a point.
3: But you have talked about this period in your life. You've referred to it as the fourth quarter, which I think is a bit of it's hyperbole. But being able to do something like this, when you are a little older, when you have had a heart attack, does that make it even more special?
26: Sure.
4: Absolutely. Yeah. I mean, when I said fourth quarter, I assumed there'd be double overtime. So let's not get dramatic about it.
1: You're not calling the end right now.
4: But I mean, for Bob, it's a huge thing. And this probably is the last.
26: You know what? We want to do more.
6: No overtime.
3: Listen, Bob dies in the next 2 weeks.
26: We want to do more things like this together. And what's great about it is I had this heart attack, and you tell yourself, I've got to make the most of my time. And to have a good friend, your best friend, call you and say, let's do something really special together.
3: Yeah.
26: It's just a yes. And
3: that's cool.
26: Hopefully we do more.
4: Yeah.
3: What would be the next adventure?
26: The next thing is a bar crawl in what, Finland?
4: Hammersfest, Norway.
3: Oh, that's Norway.
6: Can we come?
26: It's the farthest north town with a lot of bars in it.
3: So you're going to go from climbing Machu Picchu
6: to crawling through bars.
3: To get drunk in Scandinavia for a week.
4: It's the journey that takes you. There's no direct way. You have to take sleds and things.
3: Oh, okay.
1: You know what's great about that? If you go in the summertime, the sun never sets, so the pillow doesn't even come into play.
26: No, you don't need that. Whatever. Good luck getting him.
4: But I want to see the northern lights.
1: So you got to go in the winter.
4: Yeah, you got to go.
3: Thank you both.
6: Appreciate
26: Thank you.
6: You.
26: Thank you.
1: We love when you guys are here. Thank you so much.
4: And tell Al I'm sorry.
3: He gets 12 weeks of vacation.
4: Yeah, I know. I apologize.
6: We'll tell him you
3: for
6: said
3: so
6: hi.
3: Long,
6: And if you want more of this comedy, Bob and David climb Machu Picchu debuts at the Tribeca Film Festival tomorrow.
1: 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Lizzo is here to talk new music, self-love, and she's performing one more song to kick off the weekend. We'll be right back.
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2: Her career took off in 2019 when her song Truth Hurts reached the top spot on the Billboard Hot 100, becoming the longest-running number one by a solo female rap artist ever.
0: Ever. Lizzo has continued to put out those infectious anthems, and today... Now, today she dropped her third studio album. She's going to perform one more song just for us, but she came inside to cool off and check in. Thank you. Thanks for everything this morning. First of all, 4 years since the last album, did you just want to like take a little time away from the creative process, or did you just want to put all of your heart and soul into this one?
11: I think I typically, and artists used to, maybe this is an old school method now, we used to take time in between albums to like live life and like write music and not just rush it out. Life. Yeah, like that's the only way you can really make great music is by having great experiences and being able to translate it into songs. So yeah, I think in today's terms, you know, because music comes out so quick, it's such a fast turnaround, like it feels like a long time, but I think I was planning on taking a couple years to work on the album and really make sure that the music is great.
1: Yeah. I wish we could say the name of the album, but we can't. But you've always, through your music, encouraged people to celebrate themselves. Mm-hmm. How do you do that with this album, too?
11: I do it by celebrating myself this time. Like, I feel like, you know, I have earned the right to write a song that is a little darker, that doesn't really have reprieve at the end or hey, it's going to be okay. And I think that, like, I was a little more selfish this time as an artist and wrote songs that I really just needed for myself to express. And a lot of times in my process, I would do that and then I would scrap those songs and then put, you know, Good as Hell and, you know, uplift everyone. And I'm like, okay, those songs were just for me. But this time I was like, no, these songs are going to go to the world too.
2: You radiate confidence here on this couch, on that summer concert stage. You just brought that confidence to the Sports Illustrated swimsuit runway.
11: I did. in Miami. And we got to wear Yeti. That's a Yeti swim. That's our shaping plunge one piece. The snatch is incredible.
2: What circumstances in life taught you to find that confidence and exude it in the way that you do?
11: I think it's, you know, having to find it because it wasn't given. I think everyone, especially now, knows what it grows, what it feels like to grow up in a society that tells you that you're not enough. You're, you know, we have all this social media stimulus. You're constantly scrolling and looking at people and being like, oh, I'm not pretty enough. I need to do this. Yeah. My hair's not long enough. My body's not. And it's just like, oh my gosh, it can get to your head. It can really bring you down. And I think because of those signals I had as a kid, I was like, I had to overcome it, and I had to do it myself. So that's what you guys are seeing and feeling. It's hard work.
0: I got to ask you about the legal issues here really quickly. I mean, you win Record of the Year back in 2023, and then you've got three of your backup dancers who sue. They claim hostile work environment. They claim sexual harassment. There were accusations of body shaming, which have since been sort of dismissed. What do you say to your fans about the allegations?
11: Well, first off, it's nice to be able to be here and actually, you know, what happened? Oh, it's nice to be able to be here and give you an update in my own words. Yeah. That's really important to me. I've had some victories with it. One of the accusers dropped the fat shaming claim. It had no merit in court, as well as the judge dropped most of the claims because they held no merit in court. I could have settled, but yep. I'm a woman who's not afraid of the truth coming out. So I'm continuing to fight. I'm really excited for all of the claims to be dropped and for us to just move forward, you know?
3: Looking back on that time, is there something or are there things that maybe you would have done differently or said differently?
11: I don't think that that is the point of right now. Like, I just want to continue to think about my album and taking the things that I've gone through and translating that into song to help other people.
3: Got it.
12: And you also have your children's book, too.
11: Yeah, it's a picture book. Yep. Lil Lizzo meets Sasha B. Fluton.
3: Oh, it's genius.
11: They go on an adventure together. Lil Lizzo, she feels left out. She feels like she doesn't have a voice. And Sasha is a flute that can't make music. And so they go on a journey together to find each other's voices. And it's pretty magical. I'm so excited about it.
3: Lizzo, thank you. Great. Thank you for your generosity and your graciousness this morning. Again, that new album is out today, but do not go anywhere. Up next, we're going to get a little taste of the new album when Lizzo performs one of her newest hits when the third hour today comes right back.
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2: It's a pretty impressive box, by the way. We profiled it earlier this week. Next week, third hour of today, look at this lineup. Questlove, Earth, Wind, and Fire, Keenan, Kel. We're going to cap it all off with another great concert from Niall Horan as well.
0: Woo! It's a great week. And hey, Earth Odyssey is on Saturday. Bye-bye.
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1: and Chanel.
0: We got it. Yeah, we're shining today.
1: With today's guest, actor Paul Rudd.
0: Everything feels all right with Jenna and Chanel. We're shining today.
3: We're in the thick of it, but we're in it. We made it.
4: All right, shall we start with Wanda Sykes today?
3: Yes, please.
4: All right, she has a beef with grocery stores. Here's the deal. On a recent episode of the Shut Up Evan podcast on Netflix, Wanda shared her thoughts on the self-checkout line. Listen to this.
5: Standing in line waiting for the self-checkout, and I'm like, wait a minute, I'm standing here waiting to work here for free. What is this? What are we doing? And I just looked at all of us like, we're idiots. Really, what are we doing? And then they have you snitching on yourself. You know, like, how many bags are you using? I'm like, what? This is ridiculous.
3: Oh my God.
5: You know, so I think we should all just steal.
4: That is so funny.
3: Wanda is hilarious, and she's not wrong.
4: She's not wrong to me at all.
3: By the way, aren't you always like, wait, where is the scanner?
4: You know what? And, you know, when I walk up, if I have produce or something where I can't just it easily, then I will just rather, like Whole Foods. I'd rather just wait in line and get help unless I am, you know, or, you know, y'all know I'm in CVS every day.
3: No, but also when you go to the grocery, I mean, the worst part is the, like, place at the airport. At least in New York, they've all become self-checkout.
4: They're all, the other day, I was trying to, it was just something so simple, I can't even remember what it was, and they have like two or three workers that stand there and watch you do it.
3: I know.
4: So I'm like,
3: can't figure it out.
4: You're right here.
3: Please.
4: So finally she goes, would you like some help? I'm like, yeah, that would be great. Can you come over? And otherwise, you know, it's just, yeah, I agree.
3: And the pressure of like the flight boarding. And then you're like, wait, where's the scanner? I wish.
4: Sometimes I'm proud of myself.
3: Just go back.
4: Like if I'm like at the train station over Amtrak, I'm like, okay, I got this. I'm good. And there's like a line. I'll tell the person behind me, don't worry, I got this. I'll be really quick. Okay, your turn. You know, like some days I'm
3: when
4: good.
3: You get it.
4: I get why they do the self-checkout lines, but we're Team Wanda.
3: Yeah, I know. And also, come on.
4: Yeah.
3: All right, you guys, here's a new one. The New York Times is asking an interesting question. What is your mom aesthetic?
4: Okay.
3: We didn't know this was a thing.
4: Yeah, I want to see the picture.
3: Well, they explained that parenting styles are being packaged on TikTok as aspirational videos. Okay. Some examples.
4: Okay.
3: The 90s butter mom.
4: What is that?
3: That's the butter mom.
4: Okay.
3: Think cinnamon rolls, baked casseroles, soft lighting, country decor.
4: Oh, that's funny. So I will admit, I get a lot of these on my feed. Like, I would say 35% of my feed are pictures of moms and what you're supposed to look like.
3: What?
4: The aesthetic. It is definitely a thing.
3: Oh, see, I'm not targeted
4: really?
3: In that
4: you
3: way.
4: You just have cats. Mm-hmm. Or mine will say, like, if you're wearing this, and I'll look at them.
3: Do
4: I'm
3: you
4: like,
3: know why?
4: Why?
3: Because you're obsessed with recipes.
4: So they think I'm one of them.
3: Yeah.
4: And it'll be like, are you wearing this? And it'll be a girl, and she'll have, like, a shirt and pants. And I'll be like, yeah, I'm wearing that. And then she'll be like, eh. That's not how it's supposed to be. It's supposed to be like this. I'm always the wrong one.
3: Oh, and then
4: one.
3: They do the green stuff.
4: Yes,
3: I have
4: yes.
3: been targeted.
4: Okay, so they have the whimsy mom. Look at this one. Artsy, free-spirited. You're sent. Okay, oh. Now.
3: See, I thought that was
4: creativity.
3: Me.
4: No. Imagination, cozy chaos. That's a, like, come on, go, guys, let's draw on the walls.
3: Yeah, no, I'm not into that. See, I thought that. I keep thinking these people are me.
4: Yeah,
3: but then
4: how about this one?
3: Okay, maybe this one could be me.
4: Okay.
3: The Tuscan mom.
4: Let's look at her.
3: She's early 2000s.
4: No.
3: Mediterranean inspired suburban mom. She wears capri pants, wedge sandals, chunky jewelry.
4: That's not you.
3: Are these all of the moms?
4: I mean, we're like, we can't find us.
3: We can't find ourselves.
4: Yeah.
3: It's like when we used to go to the airport and look for our names on keychains.
4: Yeah, we're just, you know, we have to be our own people.
3: There's no, like, workout mom. Where's the workout mom? There definitely is.
4: I think there's, like, a
3: wellness mom.
4: A wellness mom. But I feel like, I don't know what category.
3: Okay,
4: yesterday,
3: what mom
4: my
3: you?
4: Little guy sends me a text. And some of the moms from the school sent me a text. My little guy's up there doing a presentation on Pop. And he had my dad up there and the judge and all that. I was like, dude, you didn't even tell me it was happening. He was like, yeah, I didn't know if I was going to do it, blah, blah, blah. But I'm like, why don't I know
3: yes.
4: that, like...
3: Are we out of the loop, mom?
4: Yes, it's like, But we're present when it matters, moms.
3: Yes. Yeah. Present when it matters, moms. We are, because you know I have a major rule. Do you know what my rule is?
4: Something. Somebody come up with
3: present when it matters. P-W-I-M.
4: Oh, we're P-W-I-M moms.
3: We're P-W-I-M moms.
4: Oh, I could also,
3: or like otherwise known as the rusty mom. But what, this is my rule when it comes to motherhood, and
4: what
3: I stand
4: it?
3: By it. It's
4: okay.
3: Tried and true.
4: Okay.
3: Go to stuff and make efforts. Like, Poppy's gonna have an after school party.
4: Cute.
3: And after, you know, like end of school party, I'm hosting it. I'm all in.
4: It's cute.
3: Do stuff when your kids are there. So like, go to the things as much as you can, like the concerts where they can see your face, et cetera. But like, the back to school cocktails, unless it's fun for you, you don't gotta be there because guess what? It's taking you away from your children.
4: Yeah, well, yesterday was we had an end of school, whatever.
3: Party?
4: And I had it blocked off, 5:30, 7:30. It was on my calendar. But then I got home and the twins were, I was like, well, don't we have the, they were like, I'm like, well, okay, well, y'all aren't going.
3: Yeah. Yeah, because but then you spent time with them as opposed to like racing up to have cocktails with people that like.
4: Yeah. Yeah, because you know what? Next Wednesday, there will be another one.
3: I know. There's
4: there
3: always one.
4: I'm a P-W-I-M mom.
3: Present when it matters.
4: Okay, I like that.
3: Okay.
4: Well, oh, I don't have my phone.
3: This one's for you. Because according to the New York Times, there's a trend in accessories carrying two phones.
4: Mm-hmm.
3: You might as well tell us about
4: okay, so here's the thing. I carry it. It says you look ridiculous, maybe. But here's the thing. One is for work.
3: Yes.
4: And one is for pleasure. I'm reading the article, but I can speak from experience.
3: Yeah, you sure can.
4: It says many people, aka Chanel, believe that carrying two cell phones is a healthier choice. They say it makes boundaries for work and personal life. It's more to carry for sure.
3: Oh, yeah. Come on in, Talia.
4: Here we go.
3: Look, Talia's the chic office mom.
4: She is. I mean, like, chic office
3: mom. She's the
4: mom.
3: Page boy mom.
4: She's also PWIM.
3: Yeah, she's PWIM.
4: Yeah, okay. So I have two phones, and I feel like this one is my personal phone. This one is my work phone. Oh, do you like my little girls?
3: Yeah, they're so cute.
4: They're reading my book.
3: They're so cute.
4: Do you see that? Anyway, so I feel like I'm not, no one is sending me naughty pictures.
3: Is this not a pain?
4: I'm just saying, but if you, don't send me a naughty picture. But if you were.
3: I'm not going to send you.
4: Okay, but if you were going to do that, you send it to this one.
3: Well, except Chanel.
4: I'm not, see, why did I say that?
3: Chanel.
4: Yeah.
3: Can I ask you, honestly, I've texted you. Mm-hmm. I've always had your number, okay, because you gave it to me
4: in the early
3: 10 years ago.
4: Yep.
3: And I don't know if I should be offended or not.
4: Yeah, Jenna's offended because she just found out she has my work.
3: She gave me her work.
4: but I didn't know you then.
3: And we're on a chain.
4: Yeah.
3: Talia, Chanel, and I, and that's to her personal.
4: But also, we're on another chain. It's me, you, Carson, Savannah, Willie, Craig, you know, the gang. It's this one.
3: Is that your work?
4: No.
3: Personal?
4: Yeah.
3: So I was the only one giving that work?
4: No, you text both, and then you just started. And also, I think, in your defense, I respond to both. I carry them around.
3: See, but that's what I was going to say. So I don't know that this makes you more boundaried as far as, like...
4: Oh, that's deep.
3: Keeps your work to one place, this to the other. I think you're all over
4: but
3: both these babies.
4: You're my girlfriend from Wichita, and you're sending me, girl, my husband, blah, blah, blah. She sends it to my 215.
3: I never got
4: I don't know, something to think about.
3: I didn't get the 215.
4: Okay. Well, you're such a mess. Okay, so you have an exciting event that you want to tell us about. I don't know anything about it. It's with our friend Dwayne Wade.
3: Yes, it's with our friend
4: Dwayne
3: Wade.
4: So what are you going to do?
3: Well, it's really exciting. It's part of the Tribeca Festival, which just started this week. So we are doing a storyteller series.
4: Ooh.
3: So I'm interviewing Dwayne. I mean, it feels weird to say interviewing. I'm in conversation with Dwayne, who we love here.
4: Yeah.
3: And it's a conversation about legacy, growth, storytelling, through sport. I mean, he's had this incredible career off the field, on the field, or court rather. But what's been amazing is what he's done off and how he has continued to grow his business, his family. He's an incredible father, but we're going to talk about business, media, community impact.
4: People get tickets. I would love.
3: Yes.
4: You know, because it's like sometimes you meet people and you would say, I'd love to sit down with you and just kind of pick your brain and just have a conversation.
3: Yes.
4: The two of you can do that with each other.
3: I can't wait.
4: That's
3: I'm looking
4: good.
3: So forward to it. So y'all, please come hang with us. It's Wednesday. It's June the 10th. It's at 6 p.m. To get tickets to come hang with Dwayne and me, you can go to TribecaFilm.com.
4: That's good. That's going to sell out.
3: It'll be fun.
4: Yeah.
3: All right. We've got a great show for you. Actor Paul Rudd is here to tell us about his new fun movie with Nick Jonas.
4: But first, we are digging into our recipe saves with our mind for some sweet, easy treats. I'm telling you, you're going to love these.
3: Are these healthy?
4: These are part of my midnight scrolls.
3: Are they healthy?
4: Supposedly.
3: Do you look at him on your work phone or your personal phone? We're going to talk about that right after this.
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9: So get

0: find me something
1: so
0: healthy.
1: So these are all kind of healthy desserts.
2: Yes, yeah. These are all kind of healthy desserts, and they all have a banana base. So banana
1: I like
2: really
1: bananas. Yes. Banana
0: I do
2: Listen,
0: like bananas.
2: Bananas are really good to substitute for sugar, mm-hmm. for different things, because they are sweet and they do a nice texture. So they bind everything together when you're baking.
1: So I feel so like nice. When Chanel was looking at this one on her work phone, she was like, I really want something healthy. Like, this is the healthiest. It's a protein cookie.
2: I was going to say, I'm gonna be upfront. We're lying to America if we call this a cookie.
0: Really?
2: This is a protein cookie bar.
0: Look at that, guys. Imagine at 2 a.m. you see that.
2: So the things in this, there are four ingredients. There's a mashed up banana, protein powder, tahini, and chocolate chips. Listen.
0: Look at the
1: tahini.
0: I don't know, but just look at the picture.
1: Why are we putting tahini?
0: Don't listen. Just look at the picture.
2: These are protein blobs.
0: All right, let's
2: these
0: try
2: are not cookies.
1: Protein
2: but
1: blobs.
0: Let's try it.
2: But listen,
1: she don't
2: they're
1: like
2: okay.
1: Them.
2: They're
1: she
2: okay.
1: She don't like them.
2: Before a workout, after work, uh-oh. Middle of the day.
1: Uh-oh.
2: Listen, I had the same reaction, can but I'm trying to play nice.
1: Wait, you have to give us a better preparation. I took a huge bite of that.
2: I told you I was skeptical of this one the most.
0: Disgusting. In my defense, look at the video.
1: The video
0: like broke it apart. It was moist.
2: Okay, let's redeem ourselves.
0: Okay.
2: This one's really good.
0: That was
2: these
0: my other phone.
2: Brownies.
0: This is my other phone.
1: So yeah, that was on your work phone.
2: Yeah, that was work phone.
1: Let's hope this is personal.
2: This is the fun phone. This is the 215.
1: So this is where we get all the cute stuff.
2: Yeah. So this one's for you.
1: Okay.
2: This one, you mash up some bananas right in here. And then you do
1: you notice how Chrissy didn't even try to make that one? She's like, just don't even make it.
2: You know what? Just skip it.
0: Okay.
2: Get a protein bar at the gym.
0: Bananas.
2: So this one is bananas. You mash up some bananas. You have some maple syrup, coconut oil.
1: That's good.
2: Really good. A little vanilla.
0: Okay.
2: And then you add in some eggs. And then you have your dry ingredients. Cocoa powder, cornstarch, baking soda, and salt, and a little chocolate chips.
0: Okay.
2: This one's good. Ooh, dead silent.
0: I mean, I'm not doing you guys well today.
2: Listen.
1: It's not bad, but it's not good.
0: You're not doing that.
2: And here's the thing.
1: No, we're not making
2: a banana is never going to be sugar. And eggs and flour
0: know,
2: and all
0: I just
2: the good
0: want
2: things.
0: It to be.
2: And it's just the truth. But
1: that's better than that. It's so, worst, medium.
2: This
1: please
2: is
1: tell us this is
2: I
1: the best.
2: I think this is the best. Okay. I had this one for breakfast this morning and I liked it. So
1: okay, why is it so puffy?
2: So it's like a little bit of like a souffle sort of because there's an egg in it. So you take a mug. The thing I like about this one a lot is that it's really,
0: just
2: really easy.
0: Okay.
2: You just use a mug, you mash up a banana right in the mug, you add in some almond flour, cinnamon, baking soda, vanilla, egg, and some
1: breakfast.
0: This is good, guys.
1: Breakfast.
2: We were all saying a little bit of yogurt with this would be nice. Maybe some blueberries. You know,
1: this is a good breakfast.
2: And
1: what is this? Protein powder?
2: Almond flour.
0: That's not so really. This is not healthy, but it's not bad.
2: Well, and here's the thing: these two are pretending to be dessert.
0: Yeah,
2: and that's what happens sometimes. You know,
0: you're not being authentic.
2: Right. We got to be who we are. And a cookie. Let a cookie be a cookie, and a carrot be a carrot.
1: And a cake be a cake. And this can be a breakfast souffle.
2: This is a nice breakfast.
0: Tell that to cauliflower.
1: Coming up next, actor Paul Rudd. He's got a fun new movie with Nick Jonas. It's called Power Ballad. He's going to give us a sneak peek.
0: Good job.
2: We need some gum. Yeah.
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0: Anchorman and the 40-year-old virgin to becoming a Marvel superhero.
1: And if being the most famous aunt in Hollywood wasn't enough, he can sing. Paul stars alongside Nick Jonas in the new movie, Power Ballad. Take a look.
2: Never see

0: Love that.
1: That is it.
2: Don't look down.
3: Can I have that?
1: Look, all I did was just throw in a little paprika, a little spice on top.
3: Some spicy spice.
1: Add whatever spices you want.
4: Thing is, it's a catchy song.
2: It is.
4: You know?
2: Yeah.
4: Yeah.
2: Yeah, that... There's a song that, not that one, that's this, in that scene, you know, Nick Jonas, his character, Danny, and I, we meet for the first time, kind of, you know, start jamming, figuring stuff out, and then, you know, and we come up with a song. That's not it, but that introduces our relationship, and then this song. There you go.
4: That way. Should this be the song of the summer?
5: Hey, we're going to talk about that a little later.
4: Yeah. Look at that, see?
2: You're going to hear this song quite a bit in the film.
4: You think, and quite a bit, like, out in the car? Like, could this be on the top Billboard 100 hits?
2: We'll find out, I guess, right? You know, it's...
4: It could be.
5: How cool would that be?
4: You guys shot...
2: Nick sent me a video.
4: Yeah.
2: He actually sang it at a concert last week.
4: Wow.
2: He unveiled it.
4: Why didn't you show us that video? That's the type of thing we could show right here.
2: Yeah. I know. Oh, I gosh. Mean, I look forward to you.
4: Or maybe you one day you go out with them and you guys do, you know what I mean?
2: Yeah, so, yeah.
4: You could go on the stage. Would that be fun for you?
2: I think that would be a blast.
5: I think it's going to happen.
2: Crash at Jonas Brothers?
4: Yeah. Joe Bros? Let's go.
5: You could be a Joe Bro.
4: We got you a Guinness because you shot in Ireland.
2: Yeah.
4: You were with a very famous Irish filmmaker.
2: Yeah.
4: Mm-hmm. We heard you can split the G, which I always feel a little gross saying, but that means drinking this.
2: Yeah.
4: And you want to try right here on national television?
2: Should we try and split the G?
5: No way.
2: It's a thing. That's
5: really?
4: Yeah, you drink
5: that's
4: it to
5: insane.
4: The G. You want to try?
5: Heck no. Where does it go?
2: Where does it go?
5: I just, it's so fast.
4: It goes down.
5: It just
2: so
5: goes
2: you gotta split,
5: into
2: yeah, you gotta
5: his
2: get,
5: stomach.
2: You got to split the
4: God.
2: G.
4: Okay, okay, let's see it. And Paul Rudd can really do it all.
5: Go.
4: He definitely.
5: Oh,
4: my gosh. No, you did not.
2: I missed it. I missed the G.
5: I've never seen that in my life.
4: God, and I hung out with some beer drinkers back in my day, and that Whoa. Is...
2: You know, I'll just be honest with you. I haven't had breakfast yet.
4: Where
5: they
4: did
5: do
4: it go?
5: Say Where Guinness, did this go?
4: They do say Guinness is like the milkshake beers, so... Hopefully you got your daily caloric.
2: That's it. That's breakfast.
5: Oh, that's it for the day.
4: Well,
5: wow,
4: we're going to ask you some questions about this film. Are you still
6: do it? I'm ready. Anything.
5: Okay. So you're a wedding band singer.
2: Yeah.
5: And Nick, is it fair to say he kind of steals your song? Is that fair to say?
2: I think it's fair to say.
5: Okay, well, he did.
4: And how? And so let us know how the film
5: that didn't feel
4: goes after that.
5: You,
4: yeah.
2: No. This is you know, the idea of the movie.
5: Yeah.
2: I actually do feel that Guinness.
5: Which we're giving you a little breeze. You know,
4: I know
5: the fans.
4: We're kind of,
2: we meet at this wedding. He's a guest at the wedding. Mm-hmm. I'm the singer in the wedding band. Mm-hmm. And we just click. But we're kind of, playing each other music, things we're working on. And we kind of tap. I play this one little bit of a song.
5: Yeah.
2: He
5: takes it.
2: Yeah. Kind of like we months later,
5: you
2: I hear
5: it
2: on the radio.
4: Sad.
2: And I'm like, wait, hold on.
4: Betrayal. A lot of betrayal going on down there. Yeah.
5: Were you nervous? I mean, you're a good singer too. You know what I mean? You're a good singer.
2: Well, thank you. I like to sing, but I don't feel I'm not a singer.
5: Right.
2: And you know.
5: But you hold
2: Nick
5: your
2: Jonas
5: own.
2: Jonas is a singer, so.
5: You hold your own.
4: Well, you were a DJ at bar mitzvahs and weddings and such.
2: Yeah.
4: What were some tunes that really got things going?
5: Ooh.
2: Well, this was a while ago.
4: Like, let's tell us, give us.
2: Like, I was about 21, 22. I was going to school.
4: Yes.
2: I was going to an acting school.
4: Okay.
2: And I could work, you know, on the weekends.
4: Yes.
2: Because most bar mitzvahs and bat mitzvahs happen on Saturday.
5: Give us the vision. So are you the one who get in the middle?
4: We did a twin bar, what, bay mitzvah.
5: What's it called?
4: B'nai mitzvah.
2: Oh, I've done bar mitzvahs, bat mitzvahs, b'nai mitzvahs. But at that time, some of the surefire hits.
5: I can't wait. Hit us.
2: Moni Moni.
4: Moni Moni.
5: Oh, I was like, what's Moni Moni? Yeah,
4: yeah. You just have to go to a baseball game to hear that one.
2: I want to say, Can't Touch This.
5: Okay, yep, a little MC Hammer.
2: Yeah.
4: Too Legit. Did you do any Too Legit to Quit?
2: I refuse to do that. But, also, I'm Too Sexy by Right Said Fred.
5: Oh! Wait, can you do that at a bar/bat mitzvah? Can the kids be too sexy?
2: You can do it at a bat mitzvah. You can do it at a bar mitzvah. Never at a b'nai mitzvah.
4: What's happening up with your candy store where my kids like to buy the toilets?
5: What's a toilet?
4: The candy toilet.
5: Oh,
4: yeah. Where they dip the fun dip in a toilet bowl. Yeah. And then just eat pure sugar.
2: That's right.
4: And terrorize their parents.
2: We're a classy business.
4: That's their favorite.
2: Yeah, they like the
4: bestseller.
2: It's going great.
5: Yeah.
2: It's pretty fun having a candy store.
5: What is it about candy? It's just fun and whimsical, and why not? Because it's so good?
2: I think that's it.
5: Yeah. So I hear
2: no one's in a bad mood in a candy store.
5: I love that.
2: It's the greatest thing. Yeah.
5: So I hear you want to make a plea for a return of a candy that I'm not familiar with.
2: Oh, yes.
4: We'll give you your own camera
5: there
4: for
5: you
4: this.
5: Go. This is for the company that makes it.
2: What's happening here?
4: Well, that's your hair.
2: So there are these, my favorite candy that we had, it was a seasonal candy, and they were these sour Santas.
5: I don't know that.
2: That's it. That's what they look like. Ooh. Although, you kind of can't tell. They're,
4: no, that
2: they,
4: doesn't
2: they almost look like
4: necessarily
2: fingernails.
4: Look like a Santa.
2: Yeah. They stopped making them
5: because they look like fingernails.
2: Maybe.
5: Are they sour? Or are they
2: they're
5: like
2: sour cherry? But they're like they were a perfect gummy candy. I think Jelly Belly maybe made them, but they were just they're the greatest. And
4: you want to bring them back.
2: We would only get them at Christmas, and a couple years ago they stopped making them. And so my plea is to Jelly Belly to please, not for to sell, I just like them.
4: You're such a good sport, and this is a beautiful movie.
5: It is.
4: You go see it in the theaters. Power Ballad hits theaters nationwide today.
5: All right, up next, innovative new beauty products that'll take your look to the next level right after this.
4: Oh, my God. Wow.
0: TuneIn's How To. 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

0: If you want to step up your beauty game this summer, lifestyle expert Millie Almodovar is here with some hot new gadgets. Hi, Millie.
1: Hey, hi, ladies. Oh, my God. I am so excited to show you this first one because it's gone viral on TikTok a few times.
0: I want to try it.
1: Okay. Yeah. Well, we were talking about it before the show.
0: Yes.
1: This is the Anua. It's the Visibly Firming Collagen Retinol Gua Sha Cream.
0: I mean, you put all the things in one
1: you
0: thing.
1: You put all in
2: this
1: one.
2: This is
1: yes.
2: like a Gua Sha
1: so
2: wand?
1: So it comes with a built-in Gua Sha, which is pretty amazing.
0: And do you do a line
1: but
0: here?
1: The cream itself is actually incredible too. You've got encapsulated retinol, which is great for building cell turnover on the mm-hmm, skin, right? Mm-hmm. You've got niacinamide. Mm-hmm. You've got andenosine. These ingredients, they're going to support your skin's moisture barrier. But because of that gua sha, mm-hmm. right? We're also, and if you don't know what a gua sha is, do you guys know what a gua sha
0: yes,
1: is?
0: Yes, lift it up.
1: Yes, lift it. Deep puffs, gets rid of that fluid in the face, and just gives you that snatch.
0: So how often, and how long, how what?
1: So I like to do this 10 minutes in the evening.
2: Wait, now tell me about retinol. Is it? Do you worry about retinol in the summer at all with the sun?
1: Well, that's why I like to use it at night.
2: Only at night.
1: You want to use it at night, yeah. And this one is great because it has an encapsulated retinol, which is good for even the most sensitive skin.
0: Oh, great. So how many times? Because I'm going to do it.
1: Okay, so on the jawline, I would do about 10 times. So just you do it on the jawline 10 times, and every other place about 10 times as well. You just remember, you're going up
2: you can
1: and then
2: use it
1: down
2: under your
1: here.
2: Eyes, too?
1: You sure can.
0: Okay.
3: Doing it.
2: Wait, our kids are going to be obsessed
3: oh my,
2: with this.
3: Let me tell you,
2: okay.
3: This is Clara all day,
2: I mean,
3: day.
2: We're about to take this home and be heroes.
1: Yep. This is the Hey Hey, it's the sun-cured nails. Now, here's the interesting thing about these. These are 100% gel nails here.
3: Yep.
1: But here's why you're going to love this. You do not need a UV lamp to
3: cure
1: them.
2: Good. I can't
1: tell her. No, in the sun, in 15 minutes, your nails, after you apply this, are completely cured.
3: Because I don't want them doing the lamps.
2: Wait, but does it really work the same?
1: It really works the same. Yeah. It lasts 2 weeks. Let me tell you something, ladies. I am the queen
2: of... Are you wearing them?
1: No, I'm not wearing them now, but I dishwash. Yeah. I do the laundry. 2 weeks wear.
2: We're taking these to
0: our... We are.
1: And there's so
0: many. And I don't want her using the UV lamps right now.
1: But if you did, so let's say you did want to use the UV lamp, all you need is 10 seconds under the UV lamp for this to cure.
0: Well, that makes me feel better.
2: But how long do you put it out if you need it in the sun?
1: About 15 minutes.
2: Okay, cool.
0: These are so cute.
1: And they come in so many colors.
2: Look at those.
1: And they're so easy to apply. My 10-year-old niece is an expert at applying them.
2: You can do them yourself.
1: Anyone can do it.
0: Okay.
1: Okay, if you're a curly girl haired like me, you need this brush.
3: Is it detangle?
1: It detangles, yes. But this is a Bounce Curl Slick Dense Define Edge Lift Brush.
0: What? You
1: first
0: said
1: of
0: 50
1: all,
0: things.
1: Yes. Well, let me tell you, it has 50 uses. First of all, as you see, these ridges here, mm-hmm. these create the most gorgeous curl clumps that you ever did
2: so
1: see.
2: Oh, so it keeps your curls curled.
1: It defines them. But here's why I really like this brush. This has, these are soft, flex.
2: Oh, look
1: flex.
2: How you put the curls through that thing. Mm.
1: These have soft, flex bristles, so they're very gentle on the hair. This also has medium tension. So when you create your curls, mm-hmm. it's not going to excessively tug or pull mm-hmm. and create frizz or mm-hmm. any damage. Now, not also as a detangler, mm-hmm. but you can use this side to separate your hair when you're doing. It's like a 4-in-1.
2: Wow, that's amazing.
1: Absolutely
2: I'm taking
1: obsessed.
2: That home, too.
1: Okay, so this is a Lodura. It's the Duo 4-in-1 scalp and hair scalp device. It's a little pricey, ladies, but I'll tell you why. First of all, you can play with it. First of all, you've got four science-backed technologies on this. And this is great if your hair's thinning, if your hair's shedding.
2: Oh.
1: Yeah. So this has red light. Red light, we know, is great because it promotes, red light promotes hair growth. It has microcurrent in it. Microcurrent's going to stimulate any dormant hair follicles that you have. Mm. It also has a heat and massage. Mm. Massage is going to exfoliate. It's good. Here's what's really cool. You get these pods in here, and the pods have this is called the Boost Pod. The
0: Boost
1: Pod.
0: Little things in it?
1: Yeah. It has ingredients in it. It has green tea, peptides. These are going to help promote hair growth. You put this on your hair, let me tell you, at night, first of all, it feels incredible.
2: Yeah, it does, like a head massage.
1: Oh, like you have it, and you want to do this. And I'm telling you, the before and afters are insane.
2: It really does promote hair growth.
1: Yes.
2: Mm. Cool.
1: Next, this is the Mario Badescu. It's the red light and EMS under eye patches.
2: Ooh.
1: This has actually sold out about four times
2: How do you
1: on
2: do
1: TikTok.
2: It?
1: Okay, first of all, this has red light. Red light, we know, this is,
0: everybody's
1: we know this
0: red
1: is
0: lighting.
1: The thinnest, well, everybody, because it's so, so beneficial. Mm-hmm. So the under eye area, it is the thinnest layer of skin
2: you
1: on your face.
2: But you put a patch on first.
1: Yeah, so you need to put, it has a patch that you attach.
2: See.
1: But then you put it on. Okay, when you put this on. And you
2: but
1: can
2: do you have to hold it?
1: No, you don't. It comes with these sticky patches. And
3: you, stick
1: you
3: them on there.
1: Literally can walk around with this. Now, it uses EMS technology, which is electric muscle stimulation. That's going to tighten and lift the under eye area. But then you have the red light. The red light, what does it do? It boosts
2: Collagen.
1: Collagen, yeah.
2: I like that was like a lesson.
1: It's like a test.
2: You asking me?
1: Yeah, it boosts collagen. Collagen, right.
2: Wow.
1: Right. But it also helps with inflammation. It also helps with circulation, too. Yeah. A lot of us have that bluish.
3: Maybe you can do it in the mornings, and then that way it kind of decomps.
2: I know, we want to try this.
1: Yeah. Yes, try this. I am obsessed with it. It has sold out 4 times on TikTok.
2: Wow, how interesting. Yeah. Thank you for
3: these
2: great products.
3: And new things we have.
2: Yeah, Millie, those were great.
1: Okay.
2: Coming up next, the literary legend Ann Patchett. She'll tell us about her beautiful new novel, Whistler, right after this.
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1: She also is my favorite writer. It is this book is so good. I've read it twice. I finished it again this morning. It is about a woman named Daphne who is reunited with a stepfather she has not seen in 40 years, but their bond was never broken and their love for each other still endures. Hi, Anne.
2: Hi.
1: This is the most romantic book. It's so, you just said it yourself. It's so beautiful. And not like, I think, in the way we think about romance,
2: but
1: it's really in about love and all of its forms.
2: Have you ever had a friend that you just loved just so much, and whenever you're together you just want to hold hands and sort of snuggle and talk about everything?
1: Yes.
2: But that kind of love and a friendship is such a huge part of my life.
1: And this is really based on a friend that you lost.
2: Yes.
1: And you were writing something else.
2: Yes.
1: And it wasn't working.
2: Wasn't at all.
1: You tore it up.
2: Actually, you just have to push a button now. You don't have to go through the trouble
1: but
2: of tearing it up.
1: But isn't it more dramatic to tear
3: just
1: it?
3: Just rip it apart.
2: Yeah, much, much
1: so
2: better.
1: Tell us about your friend and why you wanted to pay tribute to him.
2: So my friend Jim Fox, who was one of the best friends I ever had in my life, died on his 85th birthday.
1: Oh.
2: And it was, you know, a good death in many ways. And I was writing a piece for The New Yorker called Glowworms about a glowworm cave in New Zealand where I had a little bit of a breakdown. And a part of it was about Jim dying before I went on this trip. And when I was writing it, I just thought, oh, I want to write a whole book about how much I love Jim. It's so the character is not Jim and it's not me, but it's definitely our love and our friendship. And it's great to take all that love and put it in a book.
0: So why is it called Whistler?
2: So there's a horse in the book.
0: Jenny keeps saying not to focus too much on the horse because it's not about the horse.
2: It's not about the horse.
0: But when I find out why the horse exists, I'll go, oh.
2: If you want to read a book about a horse, this is not the book. And if you don't want to read a book about a horse, this is the book.
1: Yes.
2: But there is a scene in which Eddie is telling Daphne a story about a horse named Whistler who kind of comes back to save the day. And the horse becomes the symbol for their love and their relationship. Mm.
1: Do you feel, so one of Anne's books I loved as a young person, and she found that out. I think I was in my like early 20s, Bel Canto.
2: Yeah.
1: Could you, I was wondering as I was reading this, do you feel like this is a book you could have written at another stage of your life, like earlier on? Because it has so many existential questions that I think about now that I'm in my mid-40s that I maybe was not thinking about in my 20s.
2: That's a really interesting question. And I think you're right, because Bel Canto, which is about death in a lot of ways, but it's violent, sudden, somebody taking everything away from you. And this is kind of much more about this is how life goes.
0: You know, we were talking with our producers, and there's a part in the book where Daphne's stepfather, he's like the one person who sees her.
2: Yeah.
0: And our producer made the comment before the show. She said, you know, everybody deserves someone who sees them.
2: It's so true. I feel like that makes a huge difference in the life of a child, but also in the life of anyone. Mm-hmm. You just need one person who really gets you and connects to you. So even though Eddie is only in Daphne's life for a short time, he was her person, which doesn't mean that the other people were bad to her. Just they had that huge connection.
1: I was telling Chanel all about this book, and she comes from a blended family. I know you had stepfathers.
2: Sure.
1: I was saying, you have to read this.
2: Yeah.
1: Because it's really interesting about how the impact, you know, the impact you can have on a child.
0: And also, for me, I was talking to Jenna through the eyes of a child, not the parent in this one, because I was the child of it twice. Do you know what I mean?
1: You
2: so
1: too.
2: Was she.
1: Yeah. And you can tell. Wait, your TED Talk was so great. And
2: oh, thanks.
1: No wonder you're my idol, because we have the same love of our life. You did a whole TED Talk about how reading has really been the love of your life.
2: That's the TED Talk you would have given.
1: Yeah.
2: Right?
1: Yes.
0: For sure.
1: I would have.
2: You know, they were like, you want to talk about writing? You want to talk about your books? And I was like, no, I want to talk about reading. I want to talk about how reading is the thing I am truly evangelical about.
1: Yeah. Well, I think this is the book of the summer.
0: It's beautiful.
1: It's so beautiful. If you want to feel comforted and have things to talk about, it's going to be a big book club read, I think. To check out Anne's new book, Whistler, go to your local indie bookstore or today.com/books.
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0: If you're trying to find ways to cut your expenses and save some cash, we've got someone who can help you out.
7: Yes, Jody Sanchez spent years on Wall Street and is the CEO and founder of Contrarian Thinking and the author of the best-selling book, Main Street Millionaire. Hi, Cody.
0: Hi.
7: Okay, everybody needs to get their pens and pencils ready. This is a big one. Let's start with negotiating. A lot of people feel uncomfortable doing this, even like on the phone with Delta, you know, they're like, and women, I think in particular, feel bad about pushing back. So talk to us, like, what is fair game?
8: Well, first of all, everything's fair game. Mm-hmm. So the first offer that they give you for a price is just that. It's a way to negotiate. And I don't think we realize, especially as women, gym memberships, medical bills, streaming services, mattress and furniture, big ticket items, all of those you can actually negotiate.
7: I know, that's crazy. Yeah, like, I can't imagine being like, hey, Netflix.
9: Right, no. Because isn't a streaming service, the price is not fixed? Like, how are you?
7: No. It is.
9: So then let's say, how would you do that then?
8: It's so easy. There's like a little three-step trick.
9: Okay.
8: Basically, I want you to first anchor. So I want you to set your price, basically, and tell them what you want. If you follow this little trip, their whole job is to make sure you don't cancel. If you think about
7: how if you call and say, okay, listen, I'm Netflix. I cannot pay the $10.99. Okay. This is what I can pay. That's the first step, anchor. And then what's the second?
8: Second is evidence. Why is it reasonable what you're asking for? And the third step is exit, which means and let them negotiate back with you.
7: Okay. So try to be quiet when you're done.
8: 100%. Tough for me, but that's what you need to do.
0: There's another trend that caught my attention from Gen Z. It's loud budgeting. Yeah. What does that even mean?
8: Oh, it's so good. Basically means that we shouldn't be shamed about the fact that we are planning for something.
7: Yes.
8: So instead of saying, hey, I just don't want to go out to dinner, say, I can't go out to dinner because I'm saving for a down payment.
7: I also think saying something out loud means that you prioritize it.
8: That's
7: You're good. Like, okay, I'm next time somebody asks me for that fancy dinner, I've already just said I can't do this for a reason.
9: That's good.
7: They're also Gen Z doing something that I feel like was done in the 50s.
9: Yeah, putting cash in their mattresses. No, I'm just kidding.
7: Yeah, like cash stuffing. Yeah.
8: Have you guys seen these TikToks? It's
9: no.
8: incredible. So basically the idea
9: is look at this.
8: You take your paycheck. Yeah, look at this. So you take
7: She's
8: your paycheck.
7: Very organized.
8: And part of your paycheck, you basically put in cash. Then you get envelopes for all the things you need, vacation, rent, dinners out with friends, and you put a certain amount of cash in there. When the cash runs out, you're done. And that stops you from the endless swipe, which happens to all of us when I see a new pair of shoes.
7: Yeah, that's so smart. Okay, finally, boring businesses, which I feel bad saying.
9: You know what? But I think this is interesting because I think about, you know, I grew up in Wichita, how many, like, pest control services there were or, you know, and
7: window
9: honestly,
7: washing.
9: Yeah,
7: companies.
9: And there were people that we knew, and now I'm realizing those things were lucrative for them.
8: Yeah, well, I mean, think about this. When you're in a recession, you don't cancel your plumber, right? You're like, no, I need that toilet fixed. And so these boring businesses are just businesses you pay for every single day that you don't have to have big startup costs for.
7: But what are you saying about these? That people should try to find ways to become involved with these businesses?
8: Yeah, I mean, this is what the richest people in the world do, is buy these types of businesses. And it's a huge trend that we're seeing everywhere. You can buy them, you can invest in them, you can work in them to get a small percentage of the company.
9: How do you even do that? How do you get involved with them?
8: Three ways. I call it, you can modernize. So, I mean, you guys have looked at some of these boring businesses. They don't have Instagrams, they don't have websites. So you could go help them get online.
7: And so you go to the car wash or something, you say, I want to be involved with your business. this is the way I can. One, I'll help you modernize.
8: Exactly. And then two, you might say, what about operationalize or get new clients? Do you want more customers? I have a bunch of friends who are moms, maybe. And so you own a laundromat. What if we add wash and fold to it and I bring all my friend group along with us? Can I get a percentage of all the new sales I bring for you? And the answer is usually yes. And so, and then the third way is maybe you got a little bit of money and you're like, hey, I'd love to own a part of this business and maybe I help you grow it. But I get a skin in the game without having to run the whole thing.
7: Yeah, that's super smart.
9: These are great.
7: Thank you, Cody.
9: Yeah, my pleasure.
7: Appreciate it.
9: Very helpful.
8: Yeah. I'm thrilled to be here.
7: Thank you. We'll be back right after this.
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0: o'clock on today. Coming up, the heat is on. Temperatures soaring this morning, marking a hot start for the weekend. Highs well above average up and down the East Coast. We'll have your full forecast. Then, shocking tragedy. Actor James Handy, known for his work in blockbusters like Top Gun, Maverick, and Jumanji. Coming for you. Stabbed to death in Los Angeles. New details on how his alleged killer, his girlfriend's own son, placed a stunning call to 911. That story just ahead. And history in the making. Our inside look at the time capsule celebrating America 250.
1: You know how to preserve really important things.
2: And I would say, in addition to really important things, really unique things.
0: From ancient art to Olympic gold, our sneak peek straight ahead. All that, plus Taylor's new toy store. But I knew it, I knew it. Why Elmo has Knicks fans seeing red. And Lizzo's back. It's about damn time. Ready to rock our plaza with a concert you do not want to miss. Today, Friday, June 5th, 2026.
3: Married 50 years today.

0: are back now at 8:13 with something special to mark America's 250th anniversary.
1: Yeah, some of the planners behind this year's celebrations are assembling a time capsule that will be buried away for the next 250 years.
2: Really cool idea. NBC's Emily Akata, she actually paid a visit to the lab where it's all happening. You even got to put something inside.
3: Yes, huh? I did. This was such a cool opportunity. And to see the behind the scenes of it all was really neat. Experts say something like this has never been successfully done before in America. But that didn't deter a team of engineers from building a one-ton vessel holding art, writings, and mementos from every state to capture the essence of America from sea to shining sea.
4: Designing, measuring, and welding.
5: This project is truly unique.
4: A team at the National Institute of Standards and Technology, one of the nation's oldest physical science labs, is building something to stand the test of time. A time capsule marking America's 250th birthday. Once completed, engineer Mike Barilla says the vessel, weighing a ton, will be buried 10 to 15 feet underground outside Independence Hall in Philadelphia on July 4th. The Institute, leaning on its experience preserving the Bill of Rights, Constitution, and Declaration of Independence.
3: You know how to preserve really important things.
5: And I would say, in addition to really important things, really unique things.
3: So when you are burying something for hundreds of years, what are some of the challenges in that?
5: The number one killer of time capsules is water. And so every part of this time capsule design has taken water into consideration.
6: What do we see?
4: It's what is believed to have turned most of this time capsule, recently unearthed at West Point after 200 years, to silt.
7: The box didn't quite meet expectations.
4: Helping keep water, rodents, and tree roots out this time around will be a lot of layers. On top of the granite platform and pedestal is a bell jar and air bubble, protecting the capsule, holding document and artifact boxes. Project manager Tom Medema says what goes in those boxes also requires a meticulous process.
8: The Library of Congress needs to test the material to make sure that it's durable enough to not just survive itself, but not to negatively impact other things in the capsule.
4: Every state and U.S. territory will contribute items ranging from challenge coins to a piece of the Wright flyer to hand-beaded art from Montana.
8: So they chose a Native Crow artist to do this beadwork.
4: There will be a crystal from the New Year's Eve ball drop and letters from every living president, along with art from students across the country.
9: So this is my painting.
4: Anna Wang painted this as a fourth grader in Maryland.
9: The theme was, what does America mean to you? And when I thought of the theme, I thought about how America has freedom. So I painted the Statue of Liberty that represents that.
4: We even got the opportunity to add a memento ourselves, courtesy of the International Olympic Committee and Team USA.
3: A gold medal from the Winter Olympics.
8: I have not ever had the privilege of touching, holding.
3: How cool is that?
8: Yeah, to gift a gold medal to the people of the future.
3: Yeah. This is part of the fabric of our country, of the world.
8: Special part of this year.
4: And in honor of the longtime tradition of pin trading.
3: Here's one of my favorites. The men's and women's ice hockey teams won during the Olympics, and then the sled hockey team brought home gold in the Paralympics.
10: United States takes the gold!
4: All part of a message in a bottle for our great times eight grandchildren to uncover.
3: I think a lot of people would describe today's times as divisive or strained. What do you hope the time capsule does for people today?
8: I think that it's an incredible example of how this country can come together in a moment that is celebratory for many, commemorative for many, and fraught for many, but still believe in those foundational ideals.
3: How cool is that,
1: yeah,
3: right?
1: Cool.
3: Did you see that Today Show pin? That was on the medal there.
1: Oh,
3: so now a piece of the history.
11: Yeah. I wish somebody did this 250 years ago.
3: Yeah.
11: So that we
1: could open it up now. Yeah.
3: Well, and part of the problem is like burying something underground for this long, like there's water, there's all sorts of things.
11: Yeah.
3: Like remember the time capsules you do as kids, for instance? I always, you dig it up and it's like destroyed. Like it's like cardboard melting. So this was really quite a scientific feat. It's pretty cool to see the behind
1: the
3: scenes.
2: And it gets you really excited once again for America's birthday.
3: Yeah.
2: 250. Every time I see one of those stories, I'm like, yeah, let's go.
3: Let's
2: 250.
3: Go. Yeah, we're feeling amped up now. And before it's buried, by the way, people will get the chance to actually see it. And in Philadelphia, it will be paired with a new sculpture based on Benjamin Franklin's famed Join or Die cartoon.
1: Wait, what did you put in it? Was it in the piece? I missed
3: Gold medal.
1: Gold medal.
3: A gold medal. Wow. Not my own, and it's not an athlete's. They had extras.
1: I thought it'd be, what, a Taylor Swift bracelet.
3: Honestly, someone said that to me, and I'm like, I should have put a friendship bracelet in.
1: Yeah.
3: You know what? Next time, you're more than just Taylor Swift.
2: Glad you did. Glad you did. Feels like the medal should be there instead.
3: I think that deserves a place.
1: Have fun in the comment section.
2: Yeah. I love them.
1: Great
2: don't
1: Friday
2: get me wrong.
1: For you.
2: Metal, I don't know. Thank
1: Swifties,
2: you.
1: It's at Craig Metal.
2: Oh, no.
6: 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And that's the sound of a fraud alert from Wells Fargo flagging a charge for a pricey restaurant in Paris. Considering Claire isn't in Paris right now, that seemed odd to the bank and to Claire. Two taps later, Claire says nope to the charge and Wells Fargo is on the case. However you make money work, Wells Fargo can work with that.
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16: 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Truth Hurts, Lizzo's breakout hit, soared to number one on Billboard's Hot 100 in 2019. We just keep it pushing like aye, aye, aye. Giving her the longest running number one by a solo female rap artist ever. With a standout style, her infectious anthems promote confidence and self-love. It's about damn time. Like two-time platinum About Damn Time. A song that cemented Lizzo in history.
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16: Making her the first black woman to win Record of the Year at the Grammys since 1994. Born in Detroit, Lizzo moved to Houston during her childhood and ultimately studied classical music there before heading to Minneapolis, where she launched her career. She doesn't just sing. Lizzo acts, too. She's set to star as the godmother of rock and roll in the upcoming film Rosetta. Don't make me love you. And now, as Lizzo releases her third studio album, she's ready to rock out New York City on our City Concert Stage. All right, we're ready, New York City. Are you ready? Lizzo's ready. That means it's about damn time for the concert to start. Give it up for Lizzo!

0: 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And that's the sound of a fraud alert from Wells Fargo flagging a charge for a pricey restaurant in Paris. Considering Claire isn't in Paris right now, that seemed odd to the bank and to Claire. Two taps later, Claire says nope to the charge and Wells Fargo is on the case. However you make money work, Wells Fargo can work with that.
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5: What a Friday morning. We are off to an awesome start enjoying this amazing concert from our friend Lizzo, who joins us now on the stage with this killer band, by the way. Ladies,
6: yes, all females. Love it. Love to see it. And, of course, it's a big day for the music superstar and so many of her fans who've come out, because today is the day. The new album dropped overnight.
7: Lizzo, welcome back. Welcome back to the Plaza. Let's talk about, just like, you've done this a couple times now here on the Plaza, but what is it like for you coming back to the Plaza, seeing all these faces who've gotten up so early on a Friday morning to enjoy your new music?
8: I mean, it never gets old. It's actually been so long, maybe 3 years since I've been here, and I'm so emotional right now just seeing everybody's smiling face. Like, I do it for y'all. I do this for y'all. That's why I'm here. 4 a.m. glam, baby, for y'all.
6: It's worth it, right? It's worth the 4 a.m. wake-up call. Talk about the new album. You had a mixtape before, but this is brand new music. What should fans expect? What's the vibe?
8: It's a little bit of this, a little bit of that, a hint of tomato, a hint of spice. It's everything you love about me on a platter in a real raw way.
7: Mm. Well, that's good. Mm.
5: Listen, I got to say, we're in New York. You're bookending today. When you do, it's about time. And we got our New York Knicks. It's about time that they're back in the finals.
7: Yes.
5: That game's tonight.
8: Go Knicks!
5: So thank you for starting the day. We're going to end the day well. We start the game well. What are you going to do when the record comes out? Are you going to tour it? What's the plan?
8: Oh, baby, I've been on a generational promotional run, so we're just going to keep going and keep going.
5: Good, love it. Looking forward to seeing you.
7: So without using the word, because it's morning television, explain the title of the album without using the word.
8: Okay, my album title is I Just Took a DNA Test, Turns Out I'm 100%.
7: Okay. Okay, plausible deniability.
8: You didn't.
5: Fair enough. Hey, I want to ask you, you know, do you remember Meredith Brooks had that song in like 1997 of the same name? It's kind of sampled in your song.
8: Yes.
5: Was that inspirational a little bit too?
8: Super intentional. And we also have Missy Elliott's song by the same name as the sample.
7: Yes.
5: Okay.
8: So
5: there's
8: two feminist icons pushing that word forward. And I feel like I'm just going to fit right in and push it even further.
7: Gotcha. Okay. Let's hear it. Let's hear the morning TV version of it.
5: Lizzo.
8: She's a chick.
9: fingers. It's the HBIC. Don't call it a comeback. What you call me? She's a what? I want y'all to get low and funky with me. Hey, she's a what?

0: Yeah, Lizzo, thank you. Don't go anywhere. We're coming right back with another must-see performance from this four-time Grammy winner in just a moment. But first, this is Today on NBC.
1: 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Two taps later, Claire says nope to the charge, and Wells Fargo is on the case. However you make money work, Wells Fargo can work with that.
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9: All right, we're back with Today Request Live, working a little sound. We got Lizzo in the house on the plaza. Hello, fans. Make some noise. Say hi to everybody. Say hi. Let's go find some Lizzo fans who've been here since very early this morning. Hi, how are you? Good to see you. They're very excited to be here. By the way, the fan's name that I'm looking for, her name is Sasha. If you're a Lizzo fan, you know the flute is Sasha. It's got books named after it. Fifth grade, Lizzo decided to take flute lessons, played in school, and now, of course, has been a big part of her musical career, four Grammys later. And here you are, Sasha! Give it up for Sasha, everybody! What's it like to be named Sasha and you're a big Lizzo fan?
10: It's pretty awesome. As soon as I found out that her flute was Sasha, I was like, holy crap, so am I.
9: I'm glad you're not crying. There were some tears earlier today.
10: A lot of tears. I've cried a lot today.
9: But they were good tears.
10: Yes, very good tears. I've cried during this performance multiple times.
9: Awesome. Well, you know what I thought? I'm going to give you this microphone, which I never do, but that's a part of TRL. It's the fan experience. And I'm going to let you introduce this next song. You ready, Sasha?
10: I'm ready.
9: Here you go. Take it away. You're going to be great.
10: Thank you. We're happy she's here and even happier to listen to the next song, Happy to Be. Give it up once again for Lizzo!
11: When I wrote this song, I imagined it for this moment right here, where I could finally sing it to all of you. This song is for you.

0: Lizzo concert happening. If you think we're done, we are not. And someone's got a great sign out there about therapy. What, which one? Yeah, Lizzo's cheaper than therapy. That was good. You must see some good signs, Lizzo.
1: That's the best sign yet.
0: That's a good
2: you
0: one this morning.
2: You got choked up out there.
1: I did. I wasn't kidding when I said I wrote this song for my fans. And I wrote it 3 years ago, and every time I was in the studio, I would get teared up because I was like, one day I'm going to sing this on stage, and they'll be able to feel how much I love them.
2: They feel it.
3: It feels great.
4: Y'all feel it, right?
2: They feel it.
0: What does the rest of the day look like when you put out a big album like this?
1: Baby, I got something every
0: it's
1: 5 minutes.
0: Right?
1: Yeah. I got to go.
4: Yeah. Well, when you give birth to a new baby, you got to go out and promote the baby.
1: I'm a mother, no drama.
2: You need rest. If you're a mother, you need rest.
1: That'll come.
2: Okay.
1: Yeah.
0: Well, we're not done. There's more music coming up in the next hour, as well as a couple of our favorites from Mr. Show.
4: We do. We got Bob Odenkirk coming up and David Cross. They've got this really cool new Adventure of a Lifetime movie they put together. And then Lizzo's going to come in live in Studio 1.

0: heat is on. A record-breaking weekend ahead. Nearly a third of the country hitting 90 degrees, with some areas soaring into the triple digits. We're tracking the early taste of summer. Then, on today's checklist, our A to Z's guide to a better sleep, the changes adults and kids should make to avoid summer jet lag. Plus, funny friends Bob Odenkirk and David Cross are live, bringing us along on their adventure of a lifetime. And it's about time. Music superstar Lizzo throwing a party on the Plaza, and she saved one more song just for us to kickstart the weekend today, Friday, June 5th, 2026.
1: Live from Studio 1A in Rockefeller Plaza, this is the third hour of today.
0: And a very good morning to you. Welcome to this third hour of today. And there she is, the four-time Grammy winner who's been rocking our city concert stage all morning. Lizzo out doing her thing with the fans who got up really early, sticking around, taking some selfies. I am Craig here inside Studio 1A with Dylan. Our friend Keely Hartung is back with us while Al is off. And thank you for being with us as well on a Friday, the first Friday of June, by the way.
2: It is.
0: So no one does it quite like Lizzo, right?
2: No, I mean, like, just an epic morning. Yeah. The weather's perfect.
3: So good.
2: The music's perfect. She had our Plaza crowd singing along and dancing to all of her hits.
3: And how about that all-female band?
0: Right?
2: They were incredible.
3: So
2: right.
3: Good.
2: Yeah.
0: From all over the country, too. I got to talk to them a little bit. We always appreciate the artists, of course. But the backup band that also has to get up at old dark 30 to rehearse and do sound checks.
3: And turn it on.
2: The backup singer said, but yeah, you do this every day. And I'm like, yeah, I'm not singing.
0: True.
3: Different skill set.
2: Yeah.
3: And guys, she's not done yet. Lizzo's coming back with one more song. Thanks for saving my favorite for the third hour. And she's going to join us live in Studio 1A in a little bit, too.
0: Yes, lots to talk to Lizzo about. By the way, as Dylan just mentioned, could not have asked for better weather for a summer concert. Not going to last, though, maybe, for a lot of folks.
2: Oh. Well, I mean, we get the summertime storms, right?
0: Okay.
2: Like, when it's hot, you do tend to get those storms. Now, air quality is also going to be an issue when we're talking about temperatures up around 90 degrees. We do

0: see the high ozone levels. So if you do suffer from any respiratory illnesses, you want to limit your time outside during that 11 a.m. to like 3, 4 p.m. time frame, just because it could exacerbate some of those conditions you have. So here's the setup. We've got the jet stream way up to the north. We've got a big old area of high pressure that's just pumping in those southerly winds. Record high temperatures are likely across parts of the northeast. We're looking for highs about 10 to 15, nearly 20 degrees above average. We're well up into the upper 80s, lower 90s, into New England, back through the Atlantic. And as we go into tomorrow, we're going to see that weather continue to stick around. 91 for a high in New York tomorrow, 94 in D.C., Charleston, West Virginia, about 89 degrees. Again, these temperatures well above average. Just want to point out, though, that we don't have a lot of high humidity. So while it will be hot, it's not going to be exceptionally uncomfortable. And then in Portland, Maine, we'll drop down into the 60s by the time we get into Monday. Philly cools off Monday with a high of about 80 degrees. So while it will be hot this weekend, it will begin to cool off a little bit. We do have that chance of severe storms tomorrow, too. Just want to point that out if you are planning anything outdoors tomorrow with all that sunshine. We do expect some isolated, stronger storms tomorrow. Wind gusts up to 60 miles per hour. We could get hail about an inch or more in diameter. Really low tornado threat, but still keep an eye out for that cloud-to-ground lightning. We could certainly see that as an issue as we go into tomorrow afternoon as well. So we are certainly going to keep a close eye on all of that. This floor is a little slippery.
1: Be careful.
0: It's new shoes and slippery floor. Bad combination.
2: So, you guys have been moving around a lot this morning already. Up the concert stage, back into the studio.
0: Sit still for a bit.
3: There we go.
2: Well, and now to a new chapter in a case that captivated the nation. It has been 1 year since a jury acquitted Karen Reed of the murder of her boyfriend, police officer John O'Keefe. Reed's attorneys maintain he was killed after a house party with his fellow officers and allege they tried to cover it up by falsely accusing Reed of hitting him with her SUV.
4: Well, now Reed is taking legal action against the police departments. She says framed her, suing both the Massachusetts State Police and Canton Police. The lawsuit accuses the agencies of creating and tolerating a culture of bias and corruption. Our senior legal correspondent, Laura Jarrett, joins us now with more. You've been on this case from the beginning.
5: It's been a while.
4: Yes.
5: Nice to see you.
4: Yes.
5: So we know the murder trial has been long over, but Karen Reed now going on offense. And this morning, Craig and I sat down with her, along with her legal team, as she charts out what a life looks like post-acquittal. We really haven't heard from you much and seen you really at all since the jury's not guilty verdict. First, just why file this lawsuit now? You already have one lawsuit in the queue. Why do this now?
6: This was always our plan, that I had to save my own life first. I can't do anything if I'm not free. And I had to fight for my freedom for years. And I knew, as it unfolded, I was never going to be able to just forget that this happened to me, that I was wronged in this way. I couldn't just go back to life as it was. I have to continue fighting for justice.
4: Sergeant Good's been fired.
7: Right.
4: Lieutenant Proctor fired. They're both gone. The departments have said that there was wrongdoing. They've admitted that. From a legal standpoint, what do you precisely want to see happen here that has not already happened?
7: Well, it's a civil case. So the remedy is the law speaks in dollars. But that's not what the ultimate goal is here. The ultimate goal is to ensure that we bring to the light the institutional biases, the institutional corruption that permeates the Massachusetts law enforcement system. That's what this lawsuit's going to do, ultimately.
4: Karen, let me come back to you for a moment here, because since the two trials, like, what has life been like for you? I know you lost your house, you lost your car. Are you working right now?
6: No, I'm not working. I still don't have my license, and I'm back working on the case. And, you know, we've brought in civil lawyers, but this case is so comprehensive that we need all hands on deck.
4: I wanted, because we saw the throngs of supporters who would show up at that courthouse, who clearly believed, just as the jurors did. But you have to know that when you walk down the street, there are lots of people who look at Karen Reed and who think, oh, there's that woman that got away with killing her ex-boyfriend who was a cop. How do you go through life knowing that there are lots of people who, despite what the jury said, still think you did it and you got away with it?
6: I've not had any evidence that there's lots of people who feel that way. I mean, I have lived more low-key in the last year. I've just struggled to not have the adrenaline that I had during trial. But I have no interactions, no matter where I go. The grocery store, a restaurant, Newbury Street in Boston, any hotel or restaurant I eat at, I don't pay for meals. I get discounts everywhere. My parents get help taking groceries.
5: Let's talk about John for a second, Karen, because you dated for 2 years. You got so close with his family, his nieces, his nephews. You went on vacation together, right? This is somebody that you loved. And yet, I think for a lot of people, somehow he gets lost sometimes in this conversation.
6: Well, he's not lost. He's the reason we're doing this.
1: Mm. Incredible to hear from her when it's so rare to
5: she
1: get
5: never
1: that opportunity.
5: Talks, by the way. This is her first sit down. She's done one small thing on a podcast. She never talks.
1: So she is still dealing with a number of other cases, including a wrongful death lawsuit from his family.
5: Yeah.
1: Where does that stand now?
5: Yeah, so that's another civil case. There's sort of all of these different tentacles swirling. But it's clear she's destitute, guys. She does not have money. Those lawyers that are doing this case with her are basically just doing it pro bono, we think, at this point. And so to hear her talk about him, John O'Keefe, who's the victim here. And when we asked her, do you have anything to say to the family? She said no. But she's being sued for wrongful death. It was interesting. I thought she might say something to the effect of, look, I loved him, but I was focused on my own criminal case, obviously. It's going to play out. They're in the discovery phase, right? So these things take a long time, but we don't have any, you know, sort of indication that's headed towards a settlement.
0: So what does the future look like for her? What does she do?
5: She says she wants to focus on law enforcement. She clearly, you know, wants to draw attention to what she thinks is police corruption and make this about a bigger issue than just herself. We'll see what she does. But clearly the legal issues surrounding Karen Reed are not yet over.
4: All right. Our senior legal correspondent, Laura Jarrett. Thank you very much.
5: Anytime.
4: Still to come, we're going to share some exclusive new details about another high-profile case we've been following. Our guy, Lester Holt, there he is. Lester is here with a preview of tonight's all-new Dateline that's going to take us inside the Luigi Mangione investigation. And then a little bit later on today's checklist, revamping your summer sleep routine, what we should be doing at bedtime, and also what we should be doing right when we wake up in the morning as well. Third hour of today.
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0: With a special sneak peek of tonight's all-new Dateline, taking a closer look at a very high-profile case.
1: The episode reveals exclusive new details about the Luigi Mangione investigation, the man accused of killing UnitedHealthcare CEO Brian Thompson back in 2024.
4: Dateline anchor Lester Holt sat down with friends of both men, some of whom are speaking out for the very first time. We're going to talk to Lester in just a moment, but first, here's a preview.
11: In the pre-dawn darkness of December 4th, 2024, Brian Thompson, the CEO of UnitedHealthcare, was walking into this Hilton hotel for the company's annual investors conference.
12: I had texted Brian from the train, you know, good luck today.
11: Jeff Alter is the first person in Brian Thompson's inner circle to speak publicly about the case.
13: Did he respond?
12: He didn't.
11: Brian was walking into a trap. The masked man fired three shots before fleeing, leaving Brian to die on the sidewalk.
12: Just devastated. You know, I thought he was in the wrong place at the wrong time. Maybe got mugged or something like that.
11: 5 days after the murder, 26-year-old Luigi Mangione was arrested in Altoona, Pennsylvania, and then extradited to New York.
13: He didn't seem like the kind of guy who would do something like that.
11: Dorian Wright is a yoga instructor in Hawaii. He got to know Mangione 2 years earlier when Mangione took classes to ease a long-term back problem.
14: Did he ever, in your presence, mention healthcare?
13: No, he never mentioned healthcare.
14: The topic of healthcare doesn't seem to add up.
13: No.
11: Lorena O'Neill is a contributing writer at Rolling Stone and has been reporting on the case from the beginning. She says Mangione does talk about healthcare in writings that police found in his backpack after his arrest.
15: He says the target is insurance. It checks every box. He says, what do? You whack the CEO at the annual parasitic bean counter convention. It's targeted, precise, and doesn't risk innocence. Most importantly, the point becomes self-evident.
16: It's pretty chilling.
15: It is.
11: Mangione has pleaded not guilty to murder. He goes on trial in September. Throngs of supporters have gathered at pretrial hearings, something Brian Thompson's friend Jeff Alter can't fathom.
12: It's still beyond me that people who clearly have hate in their hearts would take somebody's life over what they did for a living.
14: He's the victim.
12: Yes. Yeah. We can never forget that.
4: Lester, welcome back.
17: Thanks. Nice
4: welcome
17: to be
4: back
17: here.
4: To Studio 1A. Yeah. You know, we were just talking with Karen Reed last hour. Cases like this, they're high profile. They create so much attention. They spark really strong opinions as mm-hmm. well. Are there unique challenges that come with reporting stories like this?
17: I think there are, because we get caught up in the personalities, understandably so, the personalities that are driving these stories. In this case, you're looking at really two lanes. You've got the lane of a crime, a murder, that's something we all understand. Then you have this hardly tangible area of, well, did he bring it upon himself? So is this about the healthcare industry and not about murder? Is this bigger than a murder charge? And that's the difficult thing in covering a story like this, trying to honor both sides in terms of, you know, how we got to where we are, but at the same time, reminding folks throughout the hour that there's one victim in this
4: yes.
17: case.
4: Mm-hmm.
0: You spoke exclusively with two detectives who talk about the manhunt for a suspect. Yeah. What did they tell you that we haven't heard before?
17: Well, some interesting things were about the tips they got. Initially, you know, they asked the public if you have any information, as they often do, but these tips were people pointing out folks that they knew about or knew personally who had a grudge with the health insurance industry that might be provoked to violence. They had to check all those out to the extent, you know, was this person in New York that week? Do they have a kind of a outsized beef with the healthcare industry? So that was, I think, one of the more interesting things.
5: Yeah. So much focus has been put on Mangione through this. We just saw you speaking with the victim's friend, Jeff. What more did you learn about Brian Thompson in speaking with him?
17: Well, in speaking to his friend, who is obviously very upset the way his friend has been portrayed in all this, he says he was an Iowa farm boy. In fact, he wanted to get back to Iowa. You know, we've heard father of two. He was regarded by some as one of the more conscientious members of that particular industry. Among executives, it wasn't unusual that he'd be up early on a day like that because this was a big deal, the investors conference.
4: Yeah.
17: They think very highly of him. He had a high education, and the valedictorian in high school
4: something
17: and college.
4: Like that,
17: yeah.
4: Lester, thank you. One of the things Dateline has always done well is high profile cases like this. When people think they know so much about the case,
17: yeah.
4: Dateline always manages to reveal something new.
17: Yeah, it's a learning experience for all of us as you go, oh, yeah, yeah, okay, and that answers that in the pieces. But the problem with this, the pieces don't, a lot of the important pieces don't quite match.
0: Mm.
17: And that's the trick in this one. It doesn't check the usual boxes.
4: Lester Holt, always good to see you, my friend.
17: Thank you.
4: Always good to see you. You can catch Dateline's all-new report, A Killing in Midtown, tonight, 10 o'clock Eastern, 9 o'clock Central, right here on NBC.
0: All right, coming up this morning, we're shifting gears a bit on today's checklist, talking about summer sleep routines and how to feel more rested during these busy months. Then later, two big stars who happen to also be great friends, Bob Odenkirk and David Cross. They're here live to share their new documentary about the real life adventure they recently went on.
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4: Today's checklist, sleep solutions for the summer months, especially longer days, hot weather, kids home from school. All of that impacts our rest, especially.
6: Agreed. In fact, 1 in 3 people say they sleep less during the summer. That's according to the American Academy of Sleep Medicine.
0: So here to tell us how to change that is sleep expert Wendy Troxell, clinical psychologist and author of Sharing the Covers. Wendy, good morning.
22: Thanks so much for having me here today.
0: So what is it about summer that makes us not be able to sleep?
22: Well, summer sort of creates a perfect storm for sleep disruption because 3 of the key regulators of our biological clocks, light, temperature, and routine, all shift during summer. We have lots of travel, less consistent routines, warmer temperatures, and more light exposure at night, all of which can push our bedtimes later, but our wake-up times stay the same, resulting in a net loss in sleep.
6: But when school lets out, kids, teenagers, their schedules especially shift. What advice do you have for parents to keep them on track?
22: Yes, it can be really hard, especially for teenagers who can become these little vampires in the summer because their schedules will shift later and later because they don't have the early school alarm clock to wake them up, and they're also getting a lot of light exposure at night, both natural light and their screens. And they have these biological clocks, which are already late, so they shift later and later. What parents can do, we don't want to make our kids have military schedules during the summer, but do set some guardrails. Try to wake kids up by 10 a.m. and make sure they get outside. I mean, for some teens, like they're not waking till noon, and they miss their primary regulator of their circadian rhythm, which is morning light. So get them outdoors as much as possible and try to set some guardrails. It will also reduce the brutality of the adjustment back to school.
4: The brutality of it. One of the things that really annoys me about my kids, who I, of course, love dearly, they think just because they're on summer vacation, the rest of the household is.
22: Yes.
4: Why can't you get in the pool after dinner, Dad?
22: Our jobs are not seasonal.
4: No.
22: Yes.
4: Another thing that, you know, I it's hard for me to sleep when it's like too warm in the bedroom. Heat, humidity during the summer. How do you fight that?
22: It's really difficult, and you're not alone. We as human beings sleep better in cooler temperatures. So it can be very hard when the temperatures go up, when it's also humid. Our sleep becomes shorter, lighter, and more fragmented. What you can do is use, if you have the resources, use air condition. You want to keep the bedroom between about 65 to 68 degrees. Otherwise, use fans.
4: 65 to 60.
22: Like
6: that's
22: this room right now,
6: Craig.
22: Yeah.
4: Yes.
22: It's quite cool in here right now. Yeah, you can use breathable bedding and lightweight moisture wicking clothing to try to wick that moisture away. You can also try an interesting hack, which is to take a warm shower or bath about an hour or two before bedtime. Somewhat paradoxically, what that does is it causes a drop in core body temperature when you leave the warm temperatures. And that's a primary signal to the brain to allow for sleep onset to occur. So you can do that as a little hack.
0: My kids normally go to bed about 8:30. Mm-hmm. It's very difficult to explain that it's bedtime at 8:30 when the sun
22: is bright. Yes. Use sunglasses if you're outside. Also, put down the shades in the house or use drapes. I find it myself when light is out till 9 p.m. I'm simply not going to get sleepy when you're getting a primary cue for wakefulness via sunlight.
0: Should you change your bedtime?
22: you really shouldn't change your bedtime, because for most of us, our jobs, like I said, aren't seasonal. What happens is if you allow your bedtimes to shift later and later, but you're still waking up at the same time all year round, you're just going to result in less sleep. Mm. So try to maintain some consistency in your summer sleep schedules.
4: Wendy, thank you.
2: Yeah, really helpful. Thank you so much. All right, be sure to check out Wendy's expert tip of the day on today.com, where she reveals how she refreshes her own bed for the summer.
4: Oh, that's good.
7: 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And then later, Grammy winner Lizzo is back performing one more song, and she's joining us live to catch up. We'll be right back.
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4: They should bring it back. Since then, they have left their mark starring in projects like Better Call Saul, Arrested Development, of course, just to name a few.
7: Now these funny friends are reuniting for a new project called Bob and David Climb Machu Picchu,
24: yeah,
7: a documentary about their 2024 trip up the Inca Trail.
25: So I just want to say thanks for asking me to do this.
26: It's not too late to back out because I've got an understudy.
25: Oh.
26: Zach Galifianakis.
25: Zach, hey. Do you want behind that bush?
26: Don't turn the camera. You're not going to see it. All right, well, let's do this.
25: All right.
4: Let's do it.
25: Timing. Ow, my foot.
7: Well, good morning to both of you. Spoiler alert, you survived this adventure together.
24: Yeah.
7: Now, David, this is something you have wanted to do for a long time. We saw you try to give Bob the out there at the last minute, but Bob, you agreed. I want to hear the most memorable moments from this adventure from you both.
25: Well, I mean, I talked about it on this show. You know, we both did this very hard climb.
24: Yes.
25: And only later in the climb did I realize that he had a little extra, like,
4: guessing
25: support. Oh. Yeah. Well, he had this special pillow that he used.
26: Okay, it wasn't special.
25: No.
26: It wasn't
25: special. Let me just finish, and then you can argue about
26: pillow.
25: It.
26: Pillow. All right.
25: All right. Anyway, it's a hard hike. You did it.
4: I did.
25: You told me
4: I did.
7: 4 days?
4: Years ago.
25: It's 5 days, really, and 4 nights. And you get up to 13,800 feet. And it's a lot of up and some down and then more up. And but to have an extra, I don't want to make too much of it. We made a documentary. It's in there. He had a special pillow. His achievement is a little
26: bit less than mine. We're limited on time, so I'm going to
4: correct the record.
26: Adjectives you're applying, special, extra, neither of those applies. It was a pillow.
4: A standard pillow.
26: A standard pillow.
2: You just chose to bring a comfortable pillow.
25: No, it's fine.
26: I didn't bring it.
25: Look.
4: You didn't? What's he talking about?
26: I didn't bring it. I bartered.
4: Wait a minute. So on the hike, you saw someone with this
25: pillow? So what it is, we got to our first camp. We got to our first camp. Things weren't exactly the way I wanted them, but I live with it. he wanted something extra, and he got it. He got an extra
4: What'd
25: pillow.
4: You trade for the pillow?
26: My other pillow.
4: Yeah. So it was a better pillow.
26: His pillow.
4: There was a pillow enhancement.
25: But is you'll agree that my achievement is somewhat greater than his. It is hard to do the trail, and the oxygen is low.
4: Yes.
25: And that little bit of extra down under your head.
5: I was waiting for you guys to describe, like, incredible scenery, this
25: beautiful.
5: Majestic moment
25: it's
5: where the sky captured your attention.
26: The pillow was,
5: but we're on the
26: was
5: pillow.
26: Beautiful.
5: Okay.
26: And I would hold the pillow up to kind of obscure the sun,
4: you know,
26: and then just look at the pillow. And
5: you're that high
26: just,
5: up. I mean, you're supposed to be the sun.
25: I got us waylaid, but it is an unbelievably beautiful hike. It is challenging.
4: Yeah.
25: And my favorite moment was this mountain called Sal Conte Mountain, which is the last day. Do you remember this?
4: Yeah.
25: The rainforest hike, the rainforest part. And that beautiful, that gorgeous, humongous mountain was really as beautiful as Machu Picchu itself is.
26: And as the sun was going down, because we were in the what they call the city above the clouds, which you remember, you're literally above the clouds and you're seeing the mountain tops peeking through, and the sun was... It was a beautiful sunset. It was amazing.
4: I did it more than 20 years ago with a friend of mine.
26: They didn't have the mountain then.
4: No. We didn't have any fancy pillows either.
26: You keep saying these adjectives.
4: Well, it's by Bob. I was taking Bob at his word.
25: He's got a point.
4: But you have talked about this period in your life. You've referred to it as the fourth quarter, which I think is a bit of it's hyperbole. But being able to do something like this, when you are a little older, when you have had a heart attack, does that make it even more special?
25: Sure. Absolutely.
26: Yeah. I mean, when I said fourth quarter, I assumed there'd be double overtime. So let's not get dramatic
5: about
26: it.
5: You're not calling the end right now.
26: But I mean, for Bob, it was it's a huge thing. And this probably is less.
25: You know what? We want to do more.
5: No overtime.
4: Listen, Bob dies in the next 2 weeks.
25: We want to do more things like this together. And what's great about it is I had this heart attack, and you tell yourself, I've got to make the most of my time. And to have a good friend, your best friend, call you and say, let's do something really special together.
4: Yeah.
25: It's just a yes. And
4: that's cool.
25: Hopefully we do more.
26: Yeah.
4: What would be the next
25: thing? The next thing is a bar crawl in what, Finland?
26: Hammersfest, Norway.
4: Oh, that's Norway.
5: Can we come?
25: It's the farthest north town with a lot of bars in it.
4: So you're going to go from climbing Machu Picchu
5: to crawling through bars.
4: To Scandinavia for a week.
26: It's the journey that takes you. There's no direct way. You have to take sleds and things.
4: Oh, okay.
0: You know
4: okay.
0: What's great about that? If you go in the summertime, the sun never sets, so the pillow doesn't even come into play.
25: No, you don't need that. Whatever. Good luck getting him.
26: But I want to see the Northern Lights.
0: So you got to go in the winter.
26: Yeah, you got to go.
4: Thank you both.
5: Appreciate
25: Thank you.
5: You.
25: Thank you.
0: We love when you guys are here. Thank you so much.
26: And tell Al I'm sorry.
4: Yo, he gets 12 weeks of vacation.
26: Yeah, I know. I apologize.
5: We'll tell him you said
4: so
5: hi.
4: Long,
26: yeah.
5: And if you want more of this comedy, Bob and David climb Machu Picchu debuts at the Tribeca Film Festival tomorrow.
0: All right, still to come this morning, look who's joining us in Studio 1A. Lizzo is here to talk new music, self-love, and she's performing one more song to kick off the weekend. We'll be right back.
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0: We are back with four-time Grammy winner Lizzo, who has been rocking our plaza all morning long.
13: Her career took off in 2019 when her song Truth Hurts reached the top spot on the Billboard Hot 100, becoming the longest-running number one by a solo female rap artist ever.
4: Ever. Lizzo has continued to put out those infectious anthems, and today... Now, today she dropped her third studio album. She's going to perform one more song just for us, but she came inside to cool off and check in. Thank you. Thanks for everything this morning. First of all, 4 years since the last album, did you just want to like take a little time away from the creative process, or did you just want to put all of your heart and soul into this one?
14: I think I typically, and artists used to, maybe this is an old school method now, we used to take time in between albums to like live life and like write music and not just rush it out. Life. Yeah, like that's the only way you can really make great music is by having great experiences and being able to translate it into songs. So yeah, I think in today's terms, you know, because music comes out so quick, it's such a fast turnaround, like it feels like a long time, but I think I was planning on taking a couple years to work on the album and really make sure that the music is great.
0: Yeah. I wish we could say the name of the album, but we can't. But you've always, through your music, encouraged people to celebrate themselves. Mm-hmm. How do you do that with this album, too?
14: I do it by celebrating myself this time. Like, I feel like, you know, I have earned the right to write a song that is a little darker, that doesn't really have reprieve at the end or hey, it's going to be okay. And I think that, like, I was a little more selfish this time as an artist and wrote songs that I really just needed for myself to express. And a lot of times in my process, I would do that and then I would scrap those songs and then put, you know, Good as Hell and, you know, uplift everyone. And I'm like, okay, those songs were just for me. But this time I was like, no, these songs are going to go to the world. Too.
13: You radiate confidence here on this couch, on that summer concert stage. You just brought that confidence to the Sports Illustrated swimsuit runway.
14: I did. In Miami. And we got to wear Yeti. That's a Yeti swim. That's our shaping plunge one piece. The snatch is incredible.
13: What circumstances in life taught you to find that confidence and exude it in the way that you do?
14: I think it's, you know, having to find it because it wasn't given. I think everyone, especially now, knows what it feels like to grow up in a society that tells you that you're not enough. You're, you know, we have all this social media stimulus. You're constantly scrolling and looking at people and being like, oh, I'm not pretty enough. I need to do this. Yeah. My hair's not long enough. My body's not. And it's just like, oh my gosh, it can get to your head. It can really bring you down. And I think because of those signals I had as a kid, I was like, I had to overcome it, and I had to do it myself. So that's what you guys are seeing and feeling. It's hard work.
4: I've got to ask you about the legal issues here really quickly. I mean, you win Record of the Year back in 2023, and then you've got three of your backup dancers who sue. They claim hostile work environment. They claim sexual harassment. There were accusations of body shaming, which have since been sort of dismissed. What do you say to your fans about the allegations?
14: Well, first off, it's nice to be able to be here and actually, you know, what happened? Oh, it's nice to be able to be here and give you an update in my own words. Yeah. That's really important to me. I've had some victories with it. One of the accusers dropped the fat shaming claim. It had no merit in court, as well as the judge dropped most of the claims because they held no merit in court. I could have settled, but I'm a woman who's not afraid of the truth coming out. So I'm continuing to fight. I'm really excited for all of the claims to be dropped and for us to just move forward, you know?
4: Looking back on that time, is there something or are there things that maybe you would have done differently or said differently?
14: I don't think that is the point of right now. Like, I just want to continue to think about my album and taking the things that I've gone through and translating that into song to help other people.
4: Got it.
10: And you also have your children's book, too.
14: Yeah, it's a picture book. Yep. Lil Lizzo meets Sasha B. Fluton.
4: Oh, it's genius.
14: They go on an adventure together. Lil Lizzo, she feels left out. She feels like she doesn't have a voice. And Sasha is a flute that can't make music. And so they go on a journey together to find each other's voices. And it's pretty magical. I'm so excited about it.
4: Lizzo, thank you. Great. Thank you for your generosity and your graciousness this morning. Again, that new album is out today, but do not go anywhere. Up next, we're going to get a little taste of the new album when Lizzo performs one of her newest hits when the third hour of today comes right back.
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0: on board and settle in for an easygoing cruise with Sailing on TuneIn. 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
6: It's a pretty impressive box, by the way. 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
4: 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Bye-bye.
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1: From the heart of New York City, it's Today with Jenna and Chanel.
0: We got it. Yeah, we're shining today.
1: With today's guest, actor Paul Rudd.
0: Everything feels all right with Jenna and Chanel. We're shining today.
2: Hey, everyone. It is Friday. It is June the 5th. Summer is here.
3: We're not in the thick of it, but we're in it.
2: We made it.
3: All right, shall we start with Wanda Sykes today?
2: Yes, please.
3: All right, she has a beef with grocery stores. Here's the deal. On a recent episode of the Shut Up Evan podcast on Netflix, Wanda shared her thoughts on the self-checkout line. Listen to this.
4: Standing in line waiting for the self-checkout, and I'm like, wait a minute, I'm standing here waiting to work here for free. What is this? What are we doing? And I just looked at all of us like, we're idiots. Really, what are we doing? And then they have you snitching on yourself. You know, like, how many bags are you using? I'm like, what? This is ridiculous.
2: Oh my God.
4: You know, so I think we should all just steal.
3: That is so funny.
2: Wanda is hilarious, and she's not wrong.
3: She's not wrong to me at all.
2: By the way, aren't you always like, wait, where is the scanner?
3: And when I walk up, if I have produce or something where I can't just it easily, then I will just rather, like Whole Foods, I'd rather just wait in line and get help unless I am, y'all know I'm in CVS every day.
2: No, but also when you go to the grocery, the worst part is the, like, place at the airport. At least in New York, they've all become self-checkout.
3: The other day, I was trying to, it was just something so simple, I can't even remember what it was, and they have like two or three workers that stand there and watch you do it.
2: I know.
3: So I'm like,
2: can't figure it out.
3: You're right here. Can you just come over? So finally she goes, would you like some help? I'm like, yeah, that would be great. Can you come over? And otherwise, you know, it's just, yeah, I agree.
2: And the pressure of like the flight boarding. And then you're like, wait, where's the scanner?
3: Sometimes I'm proud of myself.
2: Just go back.
3: Like if I'm like at the train station over Amtrak, I'm like, okay, I got this. I'm good. And there's like a line. I'll tell the person behind me, don't worry, I got this. I'll be really quick. Okay, your turn. You know, like some days I'm
2: when
3: good.
2: You get it.
3: I get why they do the self-checkout lines, but we're Team Wanda.
2: Yeah, I know. And also, come on.
3: Yeah.
2: All right, you guys, here's a new one. The New York Times is asking an interesting question. What is your mom aesthetic?
3: Okay.
2: We didn't know this was a thing.
3: Yeah, I want to see the picture.
2: Well, they explained that parenting styles are being packaged on TikTok as aspirational videos. Okay. Some examples.
3: Okay.
2: The 90s butter mom.
3: What is that?
2: That's the butter mom.
3: Okay.
2: Think cinnamon rolls, baked casseroles, soft lighting, country decor.
3: Oh, that's funny. So I will admit, I get a lot of these on my feed. Like, I would say 35% of my feed are pictures of moms and what you're supposed to look like.
2: What?
3: The aesthetic. It is definitely a thing.
2: Oh, see, I'm not targeted in that way.
3: Really? You just have cats. Mm-hmm. Or mine will say, like, if you're wearing this, and I'll look at them.
2: Do you
3: like,
2: know why?
3: Why?
2: Because you're obsessed with recipes.
3: So they think I'm one of them.
2: Yeah.
3: And it'll be like, are you wearing this? And it'll be a girl, and she'll have like a shirt and pants, and I'll be like, yeah, I'm wearing that. And then she'll be like, eh. That's not how it's supposed to be. It's supposed to be like this. I'm always the wrong one.
2: Oh, and then
3: one.
2: They do the green
3: yes,
2: check. I have
3: yes.
2: been targeted.
3: Okay, so they have the whimsy mom. Look at this one. Artsy, free-spirited. You're sent. Okay, now.
2: See, I thought that was
3: creativity,
2: me.
3: No. Imagination, cozy chaos. That's a, like, come on, go, guys, let's draw on the walls.
2: Yeah, no, I'm not into that. See, I thought that. I keep thinking these people are me.
3: Yeah,
2: but then
3: how about this one?
2: Okay, maybe this one could be me.
3: Okay.
2: The Tuscan mom.
3: Let's look at her.
2: She's early 2000s.
3: No.
2: Mediterranean inspired suburban mom. She wears capri pants, wedge sandals, chunky jewelry.
3: That's not you.
2: Are these all of the moms?
3: I mean, we're like, we can't find us.
2: We can't find ourselves.
3: Yeah.
2: It's like when we used to go to the airport and look for our names on keychains.
3: Yeah, we're just, you know, we have to be our own people.
2: There's no like workout mom. Where's the workout mom? There definitely is.
3: I think there's like a
2: wellness mom.
3: A wellness mom. But I feel like, I don't know what category.
2: Okay,
3: yesterday,
2: what mom
3: my
2: you?
3: Little guy sends me a text, and some of the moms from the school sent me a text. My little guy's up there doing a presentation on Pop. And he had my dad up there and the judge and all that. I was like, dude, you didn't even tell me it was happening. He was like, yeah, I didn't know if I was going to do it, blah, blah, blah. But I'm like, why don't I know
2: yes.
3: that, like...
2: Are we out of the loop, mom?
3: Yes, it's like, But we're present when it matters, moms.
2: Yes. Yeah. Present when it matters, moms. We are, because you know I have a major rule. Do you know what my rule is?
3: Something. Somebody come up with
2: the rule. Present when it matters.
3: P-W-I-M. Oh, we're P-W-I-M moms.
2: We're P-W-I-M moms.
3: Oh,
2: I could also, or like otherwise known as the rusty mom. But this is my rule when it comes to motherhood, and I stand by it. It's tried and true.
3: Okay.
2: Go to stuff and make efforts. Like, Poppy's going to have an after school party.
3: Cute.
2: And after, you know, like end of school party, I'm hosting it. I'm all in.
3: It's cute.
2: Do stuff when your kids are there. So, like, go to the things as much as you can, like the concerts where they can see your face, et cetera. But, like, the back-to-school cocktails, unless it's fun for you, you don't got to be there. Because guess what? It's taking you away from your children.
3: Yeah. Well, yesterday was we had an end-of-school whatever.
2: Party?
3: And I had it blocked off, 5:30, 7:30. It was on my calendar. But then I got home, and the twins were, I was like, well, don't we have the, and they were like, I'm like, well, okay, well, y'all aren't going.
2: Yeah. Yeah, because you know that, but then you spent time with them as opposed to, like, racing up to have cocktails with people that, like.
3: Yeah. Yeah, because you know what? Next Wednesday, there will be another one.
2: I know. There's so always one.
3: I'm a P-W-I-M mom.
2: Present when it matters.
3: Okay, I like that. Okay. Well, oh, I don't have my phone.
2: This one's for you. Because according to the New York Times, there's a trend in accessories carrying two phones.
3: Mm-hmm.
2: You might as well tell us about
3: this. Okay, so here's the thing. I carry it. It says you look ridiculous, maybe. But here's the thing. One is for work.
2: Yes.
3: And one is for pleasure. I'm reading the article, but I can speak from experience.
2: Yeah, you sure can.
3: It says many people, aka Chanel, believe that carrying two cell phones is a healthier choice. They say it makes boundaries for work and personal life. It's more carry for sure.
2: Oh, yeah. Come on in, Tully.
3: Here we go.
2: Look, Tully is the chic office mom.
3: She is. I mean, like, chic office
2: mom. She's the page boy mom.
3: She's also PWIM.
2: Yeah, she's PWIM.
3: Yeah, okay. So I have two phones, and I feel like this one is my personal phone. This one is my work phone. Oh, do you like my little girls?
2: Yeah, they're so cute.
3: They're reading my book.
2: They're so cute.
3: Did you see that? Anyway, so I feel like I'm not, no one is sending me naughty pictures.
2: It's not a pain.
3: I'm just saying, but if you, don't send me a naughty picture. But if you were.
2: I'm not going to send you.
3: Okay, but if you were going to do that, you send it to this one.
2: Well, except Chanel.
3: I'm not, see, why did I say that?
2: Chanel.
3: Yeah.
2: Can I ask you, honestly, I've texted you. Mm-hmm. I've always had your number, okay, because you gave it to me
3: in the early
2: 10
3: days.
2: Years ago.
3: Yep.
2: And I don't know if I should be offended or not.
3: Yeah, Jenna's offended because she just found out she has my work.
2: She gave me her work.
3: but I didn't know you then.
2: And we're on a chain.
3: Yeah.
2: Talia, Chanel, and I, and that's to her personal.
3: But also, we're on another chain. It's me, you, Carson, Savannah, Willie, Craig, you know, the gang. It's this one.
2: Is that your work?
3: No.
2: Personal?
3: Yeah.
2: So I was the only one giving the work?
3: No, you text both, and then you just started. And also, I think, in your defense, I respond to both. I carry them around.
2: See, but that's what I was going to say. So I don't know that this makes you more boundaried as far as, like.
3: Oh, that's deep.
2: Keeps your work to one place, this to the other. I think you're all over
3: but
2: both
3: if you're
2: these babies.
3: My girlfriend from Wichita, and you're sending me, girl, my husband, blah, blah, blah. She sends it to my 215.
2: I never got
3: I don't know, something to think about.
2: I didn't get the 215.
3: Okay. Well, you're such a mess. Okay, so you have an exciting event that you want to tell us about. I don't know anything about it. It's with our friend Dwayne Wade.
2: Yes, it's with our friend
3: Dwayne
2: Wade.
3: So what are you going to do?
2: Well, it's really exciting. It's part of the Tribeca Festival, which just started this week. So we are doing a storyteller series.
3: Ooh.
2: So I'm interviewing Dwayne. I mean, it feels weird to say interviewing. I'm in conversation with Dwayne, who we love here.
3: Yeah.
2: And it's a conversation about legacy, growth, storytelling, through sport. I mean, he's had this incredible career off the field, on the field, or court rather. But what's been amazing is what he's done off and how he has continued to grow his business, his family. He's an incredible father, but we're going to talk about business, media, community impact.
3: And people get tickets. I would love.
2: Yes.
3: You know, because it's like sometimes you meet people and you would say, I'd love to sit down with you and just kind of pick your brain and just have a conversation.
2: Yes.
3: The two of you can do that with each other.
2: I can't wait.
3: That's
2: I'm looking
3: good.
2: So forward to it. So y'all please come hang with us. It's Wednesday. It's June the 10th. It's at 6 p.m. To get tickets to come hang with Dwayne and me, you can go to TribecaFilm.com.
3: That's good. That's going to sell out.
2: It'll be fun.
3: Yeah.
2: All right. We've got a great show for you. Actor Paul Rudd is here to tell us about his new fun movie with Nick Jonas.
3: But first, we are digging into our recipe saves with our mind for some sweet, easy treats. I'm telling you, you're going to love these.
2: Are these healthy?
3: These are part of my midnight scrolls.
2: Are they healthy?
3: Supposedly.
2: Do you look at him on your work phone or your personal phone? We're going to talk about that right after this.
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3: Okay, it's time to taste test some treats that have popped up on my social media feed in another edition of Chanel's Recipe Box. Oh, yeah.
2: For some reason, we just want to call it that.
3: I know, like my old school box that I don't have.
2: Okay, today, food stylist Chrissy Downey is here. She's going to help us decipher if these are worth making or not.
3: Yes, yes.
2: So there's a theme here. Always is in a mood when she's
3: cooking. Yeah, and so this one was, I want something yummy and delicious, but I want to get skinny. So
9: it is summer, so relatable.
3: Things, right? So I was like, so find me something
2: healthy. So these are all kind of healthy desserts.
9: Yes, yeah. These are all kind of healthy desserts, and they all have a banana base. So banana is
2: like
9: really
2: good. Banana mood.
3: I do like
9: bananas.
3: Bananas
9: are really good to substitute for sugar, for different things, because they are sweet and they do a nice texture. So they bind everything together when you're baking.
2: So I feel when Chanel was looking at this one on her work phone, she was like, I really want something healthy. Like, this is the healthiest.
9: So
2: it's a protein cookie.
9: I was just

0: disgusting. In my defense, look at the video.
1: What?
2: The video
1: like broke it apart. It was moist.
0: Okay, let's redeem ourselves.
1: Okay.
0: This one's really good. This one's really, really good.
1: That was my other phone. This is my other phone.
3: So yeah, that was on your work.
0: Yeah, that was work phone.
3: Let's hope this is personal.
0: This is the fun phone. This is the 215.
3: So this is where we get all the cute stuff.
0: Yeah. So that's for you.
3: Okay.
0: This one you mash up some bananas right in here. And then you do
3: it. You notice how Chrissy didn't even try to make that one? She's like, just don't even make it.
0: You know what? Just skip it.
1: Okay.
0: Get a protein bar at the gym.
1: Bananas.
0: So this one is bananas. You mash up some bananas. You have some maple syrup, coconut oil.
3: That's good.
0: Really good. A little vanilla.
1: Okay.
0: And then you add in some eggs. And then you have your dry ingredients. Cocoa powder, cornstarch, baking soda, and salt, and a little chocolate chips.
1: Okay.
0: This one's good. Ooh, dead silent.
1: I mean, I'm not doing you guys well today.
0: Listen.
3: It's not bad, but it's not good.
1: You're not doing that.
0: And here's the thing.
3: No, we're not making
0: a banana is never going to be sugar. And eggs and flour and all the good
1: things. I just want it to be.
0: And it's just the truth. But
3: that's better than that. Okay, so, worst, medium.
0: This is the best. Okay. I had this one for breakfast this morning and I liked it. So
3: okay, why is it so puffy?
0: So it's like a little bit of like a souffle sort of because there's an egg in it. So you take a mug. The thing I like about this one a lot is that it's really, really easy.
1: Okay.
0: You just use a mug. You mash up a banana right in the mug. Mm-hmm. You add in some almond flour, cinnamon, baking soda, vanilla, egg, and some
3: breakfast.
1: This is good, guys.
0: We were all saying a little bit of yogurt with this would be nice. Maybe some blueberries. You know,
3: this is a good breakfast. And this is what is this? Protein powder?
0: Almond flour.
1: Oh. That's not so really this is not healthy, but it's not bad.
0: Well, and here's the thing. These two are pretending to be dessert.
1: Yeah.
0: And that's what happens sometimes, you know.
1: And you're not being authentic.
0: Right. We gotta be who we are. And let a cookie be a cookie and a carrot be a carrot.
3: You know, and a cake be a cake. And this can be a breakfast souffle.
0: This is a nice breakfast.
1: Tell that to cauliflower.
3: Coming up next, actor Paul Rudd. He's got a fun new movie with Nick Jonas. It's called Power Ballad. He's gonna give us a sneak peek.
1: Good job.
0: We need some gum.
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1: Paul Rudd has proven he can do it all, from comedies like Clueless, Anchorman, and The 40-Year-Old Virgin, to becoming a Marvel superhero.
3: And if being the most famous aunt in Hollywood wasn't enough, he can sing. Paul stars alongside Nick Jonas in the new movie, Power Ballad. Take a look.
10: Never seen

0: Love that.
1: That is it.
0: Don't look down.
2: Can I have that?
1: Look, all I did was just throw in a little paprika, a little spice on top.
2: Some spicy spice.
1: Add whatever spices you want.
3: Thing is, it's a catchy song.
4: It is.
3: You know?
4: Yeah.
3: Yeah.
4: Yeah, that there's a song that, not that one, that's this, in that scene, you know, Nick Jonas, his character, Danny, and I, we meet for the first time, kind of, you know, start jamming, figuring stuff out, and then, you know, and we come up with a song. That's not it, but that introduces our relationship, and then this song. There you go.
3: That way. Should this be the song of the summer?
5: Hey, we're going to talk about that a little later.
3: Yeah. Look at that scene.
4: You're going to hear this song quite

0: and quite a bit, like, out in the car. Like, could this be on the top Billboard 100 hits?
1: We'll find out, I guess, right?
0: It could be.
2: How cool would that be? You guys shot...
1: Nick sent me a video. Yeah. He actually sang it at a concert last week.
0: Wow.
1: He unveiled it.
0: Why didn't you show us that video? That's the type of thing we could show right here.
1: Yeah. I know. Oh, gosh. I mean, I look forward to you.
2: Or maybe you one day you go out with them and you guys do... You know what I mean?
1: Yeah. So, yeah.
0: You could go on the stage. Would that be fun for you?
1: I think that would be a blast.
2: I think it's going to
1: happen.
2: Crash
1: a Jonas Brothers?
0: Yeah. Joe Bros? Let's go.
2: You could be a Joe Bro.
0: We got you a Guinness because you shot in Ireland.
1: Yeah.
0: You were with a very famous Irish filmmaker.
1: Yeah.
0: Mm-hmm. We heard you can split the G, which I always feel a little gross saying, but that means drinking this.
1: Yeah.
0: And you want to try right here on national television?
1: Should we try and split the G?
2: No way.
1: It's a thing. That's
2: really?
0: Yeah, you drink
2: that's
0: it to
2: insane.
0: The G.
2: Where
0: you want to try?
2: Heck no. Where does it go?
1: Where does it go?
2: I just said so fast.
0: It goes down.
1: You got to split. Yeah, you got to get
0: stomach.
1: You got to split the
0: God.
1: G.
0: Okay,
1: so
0: let's
1: fast.
0: See it. And Paul Rudd can really do it all.
2: Go.
0: He definitely.
2: Oh, my gosh.
0: No, you did not.
1: I missed it. I missed the G.
2: I've never seen that in my life.
0: God, and I hung out with some beer drinkers back in my day, and that is...
1: You know, I'll just be honest with you. I haven't had breakfast yet.
2: Where did this go?
0: They do say Guinness is like the milkshake of beers, so... Hopefully you got your daily caloric.
1: That's it. That's breakfast.
2: Oh, that's it for the day.
0: Well,
2: wow,
0: we are going to ask you some questions about this film. Are you still?
1: Do it. I'm ready. Anything.
2: Okay. So you're a wedding band singer.
1: Yeah.
2: And Nick, is it fair to say he kind of steals your song? Is that fair to say?
1: I think it's fair to say.
2: Okay, well, he did.
0: And how? And so let us know how the film
2: goes
0: after that.
1: No. This is the idea of the movie.
2: Yeah.
1: I actually do feel that Guinness.
2: Which we're giving you a little breeze. You know,
0: I know the fans.
1: We meet at this wedding. He's a guest at the wedding. Mm-hmm. I'm the singer in the wedding band. Mm-hmm. And we just click. But we're kind of playing each other music, things we're working on. And we kind of tap. I play this one little bit of a song.
2: Yeah.
1: He
2: takes it.
1: Yeah. Kind of like we months later,
0: I hear it
1: on the radio.
0: Sad.
1: And, and I'm like, wait, hold on.
0: Betrayal. A lot of betrayal going on down there. Yeah.
2: Were you nervous? I mean, you're a good singer too. You know what I mean? You're a good singer.
1: Well, thank you. I like to sing, but I don't feel, I'm not a singer.
2: And, right.
1: You know,
2: but you hold
1: Nick
2: your
1: Jonas
2: own.
1: Is a singer, so.
2: You hold your own.
0: Well, you were a DJ at bar mitzvahs and weddings and such.
1: Yeah.
0: What were some tunes that really got things going?
2: Ooh.
1: Well, this was a while ago.
0: Like, give us.
1: I was about 21, 22. I was going to school.
0: Yes.
1: I was going to an acting school.
0: Okay.
1: And I could work, you know. On the weekends.
0: Yes.
1: Because most bar mitzvahs and bat mitzvahs happen on Saturday.
2: Give us the vision. So are you the one who get in the middle?
0: We did a twin bar, bay mitzvah.
2: What's it called?
0: B'nai mitzvah.
1: Oh, I've done bar mitzvahs, bat mitzvahs, b'nai mitzvahs. But at that time, some of the surefire hits.
2: I can't wait. Hit us.
1: Moni Moni.
2: Oh, I was like, what's Moni Moni? Yeah,
0: yeah. You just have to go to a baseball game to hear that one.
1: I want to say Can't Touch This.
2: Okay, yep. Little MC Hammer.
1: Yeah.
0: Too Legit. Did you do any Too Legit to quit?
1: I refuse to do that. But also, I'm Too Sexy by Right Said Fred.
2: Oh! Wait, can you do that at a bar/bat mitzvah? Can the kids be too sexy?
1: You can do it at a bat mitzvah. You can do it at a bar mitzvah. Never at a b'nai mitzvah.
0: What's happening up with your candy store where my kids like to buy the toilets?
2: What's a toilet?
0: The candy toilet.
2: Oh. Yeah.
0: Where they dip the fun dip in a toilet bowl.
1: Yeah.
0: And then just eat pure sugar.
1: That's right.
0: And terrorize their parents.
1: We're a classy business.
0: That's their favorite.
1: Yeah, they like the
0: that's
1: the,
0: a bestseller.
1: It's going great.
2: Yeah?
1: It's pretty fun having a candy store.
2: What is it about candy? It's just fun and whimsical, and why not? Because it's so good?
1: I think that's it.
2: Yeah. So I hear that
1: no one's in a bad mood in a candy store.
2: I love that.
1: It's the greatest thing,
2: So I hear you want to make a plea for a return of a candy that I'm not familiar with.
1: Oh, yes.
0: We'll give you your own camera
2: there
0: for
2: you
0: this.
2: Go. This is for the company that makes it.
1: What's happening here?
0: Well, that's your hair.
1: So there are these, my favorite candy that we had was a seasonal candy, and they were these sour Santas.
2: I don't know that.
1: That's it. That's what they look like. Ooh. Although, you kind of can't tell. They're,
0: no, that
1: they
0: doesn't
1: almost look like
0: necessarily
1: fingernails.
0: Like
3: yeah.
1: They stopped making them.
0: Because they look like fingernails.
1: Maybe.
0: Are they sour? Are they
1: they're
0: like
1: sour cherry, but they're like a, they were a perfect gummy candy. I think Jelly Belly maybe made them, but they were just, they're the greatest. And
0: you want to bring them back?
1: We would only get them at Christmas, and a couple years ago they stopped making them. And so my plea is to Jelly Belly to please, not for to sell, I just like them.
0: You're such a good sport, and this is a beautiful movie.
3: It is.
0: You go see it in the theaters. Power Ballad hits theaters nationwide today.
3: All right, up next, innovative new beauty products that'll take your look to the next level right after this.
0: Oh, my God. Oh,
3: wow. Wow.
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8: Hey, hi, ladies. Oh, my God. I am so excited to show you this first one because it's gone viral on TikTok a few times.
3: I want to try it.
8: Okay. Yeah. Well, we were talking about it before the show.
3: Yes.
8: This is the Anua. It's the Visibly Firming Collagen Retinol Gua Sha Cream.
3: I mean, you put all the things in one thing.
8: You put all in
0: this
8: one.
0: This is like a Gua Sha
8: so
0: wand?
8: So it comes with a built-in Gua Sha, which is pretty amazing.
3: And do you do a long
8: but
3: year?
8: But the cream itself is actually incredible too. You've got encapsulated retinol, which is great for building cell turnover on the skin, right? Mm-hmm. You've got niacinamide, you've got anthocyanin. These ingredients, they're going to support your skin's moisture barrier. But because of that gua sha, right? We're also, and if you don't know what a gua sha is, do you guys know what a gua sha is?
3: Yes, lift it up.
8: Yes, it deep puffs, gets rid of that fluid in the face, and just gives you that snap.
3: So, how often and how long, how what?
8: So, I like to do this 10 minutes in the evening.
0: Wait, now tell me about retinol. Do you worry about retinol in the summer at all with the sun?
8: That's why I like to use it at night.
0: Only at night.
8: You want to use it at night, yeah. And this one is great because it has an encapsulated retinol, which is good for even the most sensitive skin.
3: Oh, great. So how many times? Because I'm going to do it.
8: Okay, so on the jawline, I would do about 10 times. So just you do it on the jawline 10 times and every other place about 10 times as well. You just remember, you're going up
0: you can
8: and then
0: use it
8: down
0: under your eyes, too?
8: You sure can.
3: Okay.
0: Doing it. Wait, our kids are going to be obsessed with this.
3: Let me tell you,
0: okay.
3: This is Clara all day,
0: I mean,
3: day.
0: We're about to take this home and be heroes.
8: Yep. This is the it's the sun-cured nails. Now, here's the interesting thing about these. These are 100% gel nails here.
3: Yep.
8: But here's why you're going to love this. You do not need a UV lamp to cure them.
0: Good. I can put them in the sun.
8: No, in the sun, in 15 minutes, your nails, after you apply this, are completely cured.
3: Because I don't want them doing the
0: lamps.
3: Wait,
0: but does it really work the same?
8: It really works the same. Yeah. It lasts 2 weeks. Let me tell you something, ladies.
3: Cute.
8: I am the queen.
0: Are you wearing them?
8: No, I'm not wearing them now, but I dishwash. Yeah. I do the laundry. 2 weeks wear.
0: We're taking these to our
3: kids.
8: We are.
3: And I don't want her using the UV lamps right now.
8: But if you did, so let's say you did want to use the UV lamp, all you need is 10 seconds under the UV lamp for this to cure.
3: Well, that makes me feel better.
0: Yeah. But how long do you put it out if you need it in the sun?
8: About 15 minutes.
0: Okay, cool.
3: These are so cute.
8: And they come in so many colors.
3: Look at those.
8: And they're so easy to apply. My 10-year-old niece is an expert at applying.
0: You can do them yourself.
8: Anyone can do it.
3: Okay.
8: Okay, if you're a curly girl haired like me, you need this brush.
3: Is it detangle?
8: It detangles, yes. But this is a Bounce Curl Slick Dense Define Edge Lift Brush.
3: What?
8: First of all,
3: thing.
8: Yeah. Well, let me tell you, it has 50 uses. First of all, as you see, these ridges here, these create the most gorgeous curl clumps that you ever did see.
0: Oh, so it keeps your curls curls.
8: It defines them. But here's why I really like this brush. This has, these are soft flex.
0: Oh, look
8: flex.
0: How you put the curls
8: yes.
0: through that thing. Mm.
8: These have soft flex bristles, so they're very gentle on the hair. This also has medium tension. So when you create your curls, mm-hmm. it's not going to excessively tug or pull mm-hmm. and create frizz mm-hmm. or any damage. Now, not also it's a detangler, mm-hmm. but you can use this side to separate your hair
0: oh, yeah.
8: when you're doing, it's like a 4-in-1.
0: Wow, that's amazing.
8: Absolutely
0: I'm taking
8: obsessed.
0: That home, too.
8: Okay, so this is a Lodura. It's the Duo 4-in-1 scalp and hair scalp device. It's a little pricey, ladies, but I'll tell you why. First of all, yeah, you can play with it. First of all, you've got four science-backed technologies on this. And this is great if your hair's thinning,
0: oh,
8: if your hair's shedding.
0: Oh.
8: Yeah, so this has red light. Red light, we know, is great because it promotes, red light promotes hair growth. It has microcurrent in it. Microcurrent is going to stimulate any dormant hair follicles that you have. Mm. It also has a heat and massage. Mm. Massage is going to exfoliate. It's good.
0: Oh,
8: now, here's what's really cool. You get these pods in here, mm-hmm. and the pods have this is called the Boost Pod. The
5: Boost
8: Pod.
5: Little things in it?
8: Yeah, it has ingredients in it. It has green tea, peptides. These are going to help promote hair growth. You put this on your hair, let me tell you, at night, first of all, it feels incredible.
0: Yeah, like a head massage.
8: Oh, like you have, and you want to do this. And I'm telling you, the before and afters are insane.
0: It really does promote hair growth.
8: Yes.
0: Mm. Cool.
8: Next, this is the Mario Badescu. It's the red light and EMS under eye patches.
0: Ooh.
8: This has actually sold out about four times
0: on
8: TikTok.
0: How do you do it?
8: Okay, first of all, this has red light. Red light, we know, this is,
5: everybody's
8: you know, this
5: red
8: is
5: lighting.
8: The thinnest, well, everybody, because it's so beneficial. Mm-hmm. So the under eye area, it is the thinnest layer of skin on your face.
0: But you put a patch on first.
8: Yeah, so you need to put, it has a patch that you attach.
5: See.
8: But then you put it on, okay? When you put this on, and you can
0: go. But you have to hold it?
8: No, you don't. It comes with these sticky patches.
5: And
8: you
5: stick them on there.
8: You literally can walk around with this. Now, it uses EMS technology, which is electric muscle stimulation. That's going to tighten and lift the under eye area. But then you have the red light. The red light, what does it do? It boosts.
0: Collagen.
8: Collagen, yeah.
0: I like that was like a lesson.
8: It's like a test.
0: Are you asking me?
8: Yeah, it boosts
0: collagen.
8: Collagen, right.
0: Wow.
8: Right. But it also helps with inflammation. It also helps with circulation, too.
0: Yeah.
8: A lot of us have that bluish
5: Maybe you could
8: undertone.
5: Do it in the mornings, and then that way it kind of decomps.
0: I know. We want to try this.
8: Yeah. Yes, try this. I am obsessed with it. It has sold out four times on TikTok.
0: Wow. How interesting.
8: Yeah.
0: Thank you for all these great
5: were good.
0: Products.
5: And new. Things we have
0: Yeah, Millie, those were great.
5: Okay.
0: Coming up next, the literary legend Anne Patchett. She'll tell us about her beautiful new novel, Whistler, right after this.
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0: Back now with best-selling author and bookstore owner and literary powerhouse Ann Patchett, who's out with a new book titled Whistler.
1: She also is my favorite writer. It is, this book is so good. I've read it twice. I finished it again this morning. It is about a woman named Daphne who is reunited with a stepfather she has not seen in 40 years, but their bond was never broken and their love for each other still endures. Hi, Anne.
2: Hi.
1: This is the most romantic book. It's so, you just said it yourself. It's so beautiful. And not like, I think, in the way we think about romance,
2: but
1: it's really in about love and all of its forms.
2: Have you ever had a friend that you just loved just so much, and whenever you're together, you just want to hold hands and sort of snuggle and talk about everything?
1: Yes.
2: But that kind of love and a friendship is such a huge part of my life.
1: Mm. And this is really based on a friend that you lost.
2: Yes.
1: And you were writing something else.
2: Yes.
1: And it wasn't working.
2: Wasn't at all.
1: You tore it up.
2: Actually, you just have to push a button now. You don't have to go through the trouble
1: but
2: of tearing it up.
1: But isn't it more dramatic to tear
3: just
1: it?
3: Just rip it apart.
2: Yeah, much, much
1: better. So tell us about your friend and why you wanted to pay tribute to him.
2: So my friend Jim Fox, who was one of the best friends I ever had in my life, died on his 85th birthday.
1: Oh.
2: And it was, you know, a good death in many ways. And I was writing a piece for The New Yorker called Glowworms about a glowworm cave in New Zealand where I had a little bit of a breakdown. And a part of it was about Jim dying before I went on this trip. And when I was writing it, I just thought, oh, I want to write a whole book about how much I love Jim. It's so the character is not Jim and it's not me, but it's definitely our love and our friendship. And it's great to take all that love and put it in a book.
0: Mm-hmm. So why is it called Whistler?
2: So there's a horse in the book.
0: Jenna keeps saying not to focus too much on the horse because it's not about the horse.
2: It's not about the horse.
0: But when I find out why the horse exists, I'll go, oh.
2: If you want to read a book about a horse, this is not the book. And if you don't want to read a book about a horse, this is the book.
1: Yes.
2: But there is a scene in which Eddie is telling Daphne a story about a horse named Whistler who kind of comes back to save the day. And the horse becomes the symbol for their love and their relationship. Mm.
1: Do you feel, so one of Anne's books I loved as a young person, and she found that out. I think I was in my like early 20s, Bel Canto.
2: Yeah.
1: Could you, I was wondering as I was reading this, do you feel like this is a book you could have written at another stage of your life, like earlier on? Because it has so many existential questions that I think about now that I'm in my mid 40s that I maybe was not thinking about in my 20s.
2: That's a really interesting question. And I think you're right because Bel Canto, which is about death in a lot of ways, but it's violent, sudden, somebody taking everything away from you. And this is kind of much more about this is how life goes.
0: You know, we were talking with our producers, and there's a part in the book where Daphne's stepfather, he's like the one person who sees her.
2: Yeah.
0: And our producer made the comment before the show. She said, you know, everybody deserves someone who sees them.
2: It's so true. I feel like that makes a huge difference in the life of a child, but also in the life of anyone. Mm-hmm. You just need one person who really gets you and connects to you. So even though Eddie is only in Daphne's life for a short time, he was her person, which doesn't mean that the other people were bad to her. Just they had that huge connection.
1: I was telling Chanel all about this book, and she comes from a blended family. I know you had stepfathers.
2: Sure.
1: I was saying, you have to read this.
2: Yeah.
1: Because it's really interesting about how the impact, you know, the impact you can have on a child.
0: And also, for me, I was talking to Jenna through the eyes of a child, not the parent in this one, because I was the child of it twice. Do you know what I mean?
1: You so too. Was she.
2: Yeah.
1: And you can tell. Wait, your TED Talk was so great. And
2: thanks.
1: No wonder you're my idol because we have the same love of our life. You did a whole TED Talk about how reading has really been the love of your life.
2: That's the TED Talk you would have given.
1: Yeah.
2: Right?
1: Yes.
0: For sure.
1: I would have.
2: You know, they were like, you want to talk about writing? You want to talk about your books? And I was like, no, I want to talk about reading. I want to talk about how reading is the thing I am truly evangelical about.
1: Yeah. Well, this is, I think this is the book of the summer.
0: It's beautiful.
1: It's so beautiful. If you want to feel comforted and have things to talk about, it's going to be a big book club read, I think. To check out Anne's new book, Whistler, go to your local indie bookstore or today.com/books.
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0: If you're trying to find ways to cut your expenses and save some cash, we've got someone who can help you out.
9: Yes. Hoodie Sanchez spent years on Wall Street and is the CEO and founder of Contrarian Thinking and the author of the best-selling book, Main Street Millionaire. Hi, Cody.
0: Hi.
9: Okay, everybody needs to get their pens and pencils ready. This is a big one. Let's start with negotiating. A lot of people feel uncomfortable doing this, even like on the phone with Delta. You know, they're like, and women, I think in particular, feel bad about pushing back. So talk to us, like, what is fair game?
10: Well, first of all, everything's fair game. Mm-hmm. So the first offer that they give you for a price is just that. It's a way to negotiate. And I don't think we realize, especially as women, gym memberships, medical bills, streaming services, mattress and furniture, big ticket items, all of those you can actually negotiate.
9: I know, that's crazy. Yeah, like, I can't imagine being like, hey, Netflix.
11: Right, no. Because isn't a streaming service the price is not fixed? Like, how are you?
9: No. It is.
11: So then let's say, how would you do that then?
10: It's so easy. There's like a little three-step trick.
11: Okay.
10: Basically, I want you to first anchor. So I want you to set your price, basically, and tell them what you want. If you follow this little trip, their whole job is to make sure you don't cancel.
9: If you call and say, okay, listen, I'm Netflix. I cannot pay the $10.99. Mm-hmm. This is what I can pay. That's the first step, anchor. And then what's the second?
10: Second is evidence. Why is it reasonable what you're asking for? And the third step is exit, which means and let them negotiate back with you.
9: Okay. So try to be quiet when you're done.
10: 100%. Tough for me, but that's what you need to do.
0: There's another trend that caught my attention from Gen Z. It's loud budgeting. Yeah. What does that even mean?
10: Oh, it's so good. Basically means that we shouldn't be shamed about the fact that we are planning for something.
9: Yes.
10: So instead of saying, hey, I just don't want to go out to dinner, say, I can't go out to dinner because I'm saving for a down payment.
9: I also think saying something out loud means that you prioritize it. Like, okay, I'm next time somebody asks me for that fancy dinner, I've already just said I can't do this for a reason.
0: That's good.
9: They're also Gen Z doing something that I feel like was done in the 50s.
11: Yeah, putting cash under mattresses. No, I'm just kidding.
9: Yeah, like cash stuffing. Yeah.
10: Have you guys seen these TikToks? It's incredible. So basically the idea
9: is look at this.
10: You take your paycheck. Yeah, look at this. So you take
9: She's
10: your paycheck.
9: Very organized.
10: And part of your paycheck, you basically put in cash. Then you get envelopes for all the things you need, vacation, rent, dinners out with friends, and you put a certain amount of cash in there. When the cash runs out, you're done. And that stops you from the endless swipe, which happens to all of us when I see a new pair of shoes.
9: Yeah, that's so smart. Okay, finally, boring businesses, which I feel bad saying.
11: You know what? But I think this is interesting because I think about, you know, I grew up in Wichita, how many, like, pest control services there were or, you know, and
9: honestly,
11: yeah, and there were people that we knew, and now I'm realizing those things were lucrative for them.
10: Yeah, well, I mean, think about this. When you're in a recession, you don't cancel your plumber, right? You're like, I need that toilet fixed. And so these boring businesses are just businesses you pay for every single day that you don't have to have big startup costs for.
11: Laundromat.
9: So but what are you saying about these? That people should try to find ways to become involved with these businesses?
10: Yeah, I mean, this is what the richest people in the world do, is buy these types of businesses. And it's a huge trend that we're seeing everywhere. You can buy them, you can invest in them, you can work in them to get a small percentage of the company.
11: How do you even do that? How do you get involved with them?
10: I think there's three ways. I call it, you can modernize. So, I mean, you guys have looked at some of these boring businesses. They don't have Instagrams, they don't have websites. So you could go help them get online.
9: And so you go to the car wash or something, you say, I want to be involved with your business. This is the way I can. One, I'll help you modernize.
10: Exactly. And then two, you might say, what about operationalize or get new clients? Do you want more customers? I have a bunch of friends who are moms, maybe. And so you own a laundromat. What if we add wash and fold to it and I bring all my friend group along with us? Can I get a percentage of all the new sales I bring for you? And the answer is usually yes. And so, and then the third way is maybe you got a little bit of money and you're like, hey, I'd love to own a part of this business and maybe I help you grow it. But I get a skin in the game without having to run the whole thing.
9: Yeah, that's super smart.
11: These are great.
9: Thank you, Cody.
11: Yeah, very, very good.
9: Appreciate it.
11: Very helpful.
10: Yeah. I'm thrilled to be here.
9: Thank you. We'll be back right after this.
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10: Yeah. Summer energy on the positive. Next level.
0: Thanks, ladies.
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0: Back on today. Coming up, the heat is on. Temperatures soaring this morning, marking a hot start for the weekend. Highs well above average up and down the East Coast. We'll have your full forecast. Then, shocking tragedy. Actor James Handy, known for his work in blockbusters like Top Gun, Maverick, and Jumanji, coming stabbed to death in Los Angeles. New details on how his alleged killer, his girlfriend's own son, placed a stunning call to 911. That story just ahead. And history in the making. Our inside look at the time capsule celebrating America 250.
1: You know how to preserve really important things.
2: And I would say, in addition to really important things, really unique things.
0: From ancient art to Olympic gold, our sneak peek straight ahead. All that, plus Taylor's new toy store. But I knew it, I knew it. Why Elmo has Knicks fans seeing red. And Lizzo's back. Ready to rock our plaza with a concert you do not want to miss. Today, Friday, June 5th, 2026.
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0: are back now at 8:13 with something special to mark America's 250th anniversary.
1: Yeah, some of the planners behind this year's celebrations are assembling a time capsule that will be buried away for the next 250 years.
2: Really cool idea. NBC's Emily Akeda, she actually paid a visit to the lab where it's all happening. You even got to put something inside.
3: Yes,
2: huh?
3: I did. This was such a cool opportunity. And to see the behind the scenes of it all was really neat. Experts say something like this has never been successfully done before in America. But that didn't deter a team of engineers from building a one-ton vessel holding art, writings, and mementos from every state to capture the essence of America from sea to shining sea.
4: Designing, measuring, and welding.
5: This project is truly unique.
4: A team at the National Institute of Standards and Technology, one of the nation's oldest physical science labs, is building something to stand the test of time. A time capsule marking America's 250th birthday. Once completed, engineer Mike Barilla says the vessel, weighing a ton, will be buried 10 to 15 feet underground outside Independence Hall in Philadelphia on July 4th. The Institute, leaning on its experience, preserving the Bill of Rights, Constitution, and Declaration of Independence.
3: You know how to preserve really important things.
5: And I would say, in addition to really important things, really unique things.
3: So when you are burying something for hundreds of years, what are some of the challenges in that?
5: The number one killer of time capsules is water. And so every part of this time capsule design has taken water into consideration.
6: What do we see?
4: It's what is believed to have turned most of this time capsule, recently unearthed at West Point after 200 years, to silt.
7: The box didn't quite meet expectations.
4: Helping keep water, rodents, and tree roots out this time around will be a lot of layers. On top of the granite platform and pedestal is a bell jar and air bubble, protecting the capsule, holding document and artifact boxes. Project manager Tom Medema says what goes in those boxes also requires a meticulous process.
8: The Library of Congress needs to test the material to make sure that it's durable enough to not just survive itself, but not to negatively impact other things in the capsule.
4: Every state and U.S. territory will contribute items ranging from challenge coins to a piece of the Wright flyer to hand-beaded art from Montana.
8: So they chose a native Crow artist to do this beadwork.
4: There will be a crystal from the New Year's Eve ball drop and letters from every living president, along with art from students across the country.
9: So this is my painting.
4: Anna Wang painted this as a fourth grader in Maryland.
9: The theme was, what does America mean to you? And when I thought of the theme, I thought about how America has freedom. So I painted the Statue of Liberty that represents that.
4: We even got the opportunity to add a memento ourselves, courtesy of the International Olympic Committee and Team USA.
3: A gold medal from the Winter Olympics.
8: I have not ever had the privilege of touching, holding.
3: How cool is that?
8: Yeah, to gift a gold medal to the people of the future.
3: Yeah. This is part of the fabric of our country, of the world.
8: Special part of this year.
4: And in honor of the longtime tradition of pin trading.
3: Here's one of my favorites. The men's and women's ice hockey teams won during the Olympics, and then the sled hockey team brought home gold in the Paralympics.
4: All part of a message in a bottle for our great times eight grandchildren to uncover.
3: I think a lot of people would describe today's times as divisive or strained. What do you hope the time capsule does for people today?
8: I think that it's an incredible example of how this country can come together in a moment that is celebratory for many, commemorative for many, and fraught for many, but still believe in those foundational ideals.
3: How cool is that,
1: yes,
3: right?
1: Cool.
3: Did you see that Today Show pin? That was on the medal there.
1: Oh,
3: so now a piece of the history.
10: Idea. Yeah,
1: awesome.
10: I wish somebody did this 250 years
3: yeah.
10: ago.
3: Yeah.
10: So that
1: we could open it up now. Yeah.
3: Well, and part of the problem is like burying something underground for this long, like there's water, there's all sorts of things.
10: Yeah.
3: Like remember the time capsules you do as kids, for instance?
1: Yeah.
3: You dig it up and it's like destroyed. Like it's like cardboard melting. So this was really quite a scientific feat. It's pretty cool to see the behind
1: Very
3: the scenes.
1: Cool.
2: And it gets you really excited once again for America's birthday.
3: Yeah.
2: 250. Every time I see one of those stories, I'm like, yeah, let's go.
3: Let's
2: 250.
3: Go. Yeah, we're feeling amped up now. And before it's buried, by the way, people will get the chance to actually see it. And in Philadelphia, it will be paired with a new sculpture based on Benjamin Franklin's famed Join or Die cartoon.
1: What did you put in it? Was it in the piece? I missed
3: gold medal.
1: Gold medal.
3: A gold medal.
1: Wow.
3: Not my own. And it's not an athlete. They had extras.
1: I thought it'd be what? Taylor Swift bracelet.
3: Honestly, someone said that to me. And I'm like, I should have put a friendship bracelet in.
1: Yeah.
2: You know what?
3: Next time, you're more than just Taylor Swift.
2: Glad you did. Glad you did. Feels like the medal should be there instead.
3: I think that deserves a place.
1: Have fun in the comment section.
2: Yeah. I love them.
1: Great
2: don't get
1: Friday
2: me wrong.
1: For you.
2: But medal, I don't know.
1: Swifties, it's at Craig
2: Nolan.
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18: The Grammy goes to Lizzo.
16: Making her the first black woman to win Record of the Year at the Grammys since 1994. Born in Detroit, Lizzo moved to Houston during her childhood and ultimately studied classical music there before heading to Minneapolis, where she launched her career. She doesn't just sing. Lizzo acts, too. She's set to star as the godmother of rock and roll in the upcoming film Rosetta.
17: Don't make me love you.
16: And now, as Lizzo releases her third studio album, she's ready to rock out New York City on our City Concert Stage. All right, we're ready, New York City. Are you ready? Lizzo's ready. That means it's about damn time for the concert to start. Give it up for Lizzo!

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10: What a Friday morning. We are off to an awesome start enjoying this amazing concert from our friend Lizzo, who joins us now at the stage with this killer band, by the way. Ladies,
11: yes, all awesome. Love it. Love to see it. And, of course, it's a big day for the music superstar and so many of her fans who've come out, because today is the day. The new album dropped overnight.
12: Lizzo, welcome back. Welcome back to the Plaza. Let's talk about, just like, you've done this a couple times now here on the Plaza, but what is it like for you coming back to the Plaza, seeing all these faces who've gotten up so early on a Friday morning to enjoy your new music?
13: I mean, it never gets old. It's actually been so long, maybe 3 years since I've been here, and I'm so emotional right now just seeing everybody's smiling face. Like, I do it for y'all. I do this for y'all. That's why I'm here. 4 a.m. glam, baby, for y'all.
11: It's worth it, right? It's worth the 4 a.m. wake-up call. Talk about the new album. You had a mixtape before, but this is brand new music. What should fans expect? What's the vibe?
13: It's a little bit of this, a little bit of that, a hint of tomato, a hint of spice. It's everything you love about me on a platter in a real raw way.
12: Mm. Well, that's good. Mm.
10: Listen, I got to say, we're in New York. You're bookending today. When you do It's About Time, and we got our New York Knicks, it's about time that they're back in the finals.
12: Yes.
10: That game's tonight.
13: Go Knicks!
10: So thank you for starting the day. We're going to end the day well. We start the game well. What are you going to do when the record comes out? Are you going to tour it? What's the plan?
13: Oh, baby, I've been on a generational promotional run. So we're just going to keep going and keep going.
10: Good. Love it. Looking forward to seeing you.
12: So without using the word, because it's morning television, explain the title of the album without using the word.
13: Okay. My album title is I Just Took a DNA Test. Turns out I'm 100%.
12: Okay. Okay, plausible deniability. You didn't.
13: I didn't say it. Fair enough.
10: Well, hey, I want to ask you, you know, do you remember Meredith Brooks had that song in like 1997 of the same name? It's kind of sampled in your song.
13: I interpolated, yes.
10: Was that inspirational a little bit too?
13: Super intentional. And we also have Missy Elliott's song by the same name as the sample.
12: Yes.
10: Okay.
13: So two feminist icons pushing that word forward. And I feel like I'm just going to fit right in and push it even further.
12: Gotcha. Okay. Let's hear it. Let's hear the morning TV version of it.
10: Lizzo.
13: She's a chick. Hey. the HBIC. Don't call it a comeback. Ah, what you call me?

0: Yeah, Lizzo, thank you. Don't go anywhere. We're coming right back with another must-see performance from this four-time Grammy winner in just a moment. But first, this is Today on NBC.
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8: All right, we're back with Today Request Live. Working a little sound. We got Lizzo in the house on the plaza. Hello, fans. Make some noise. Say hi to everybody. Say hi. Let's go find some Lizzo fans who've been here since very early this morning. Hey, how are you? Good to see you. They're very excited to be here. By the way, the fan's name that I'm looking for, her name is Sasha. If you're a Lizzo fan, you know the flute is Sasha. It's got books named after it. Fifth grade, Lizzo decided to take flute lessons, played in school, and now, of course, has been a big part of her musical career four Grammys later. And here you are, Sasha. Give it up for Sasha, everybody. What's it like to be named Sasha and you're a big Lizzo fan?
9: It's pretty awesome. As soon as I found out that her flute was Sasha, I was like, holy crap, so am I.
8: I'm glad you're not crying. There were some tears earlier today.
9: A lot of tears. I've cried a lot today.
8: But they were good tears.
9: Yes, very good tears. I've cried during this performance multiple times.
8: Awesome. Well, you know what I thought? I'm going to give you this microphone, which I never do, but that's a part of TRL. It's the fan experience. And I'm going to let you introduce this next song. You ready, Sasha?
9: I'm ready.
8: Here you go. Take it away. You're going to be great.
9: Thank you. We're happy she's here and even happier to listen to the next song. Happy to be. Give it up once again for Lizzo!
8: Give it up for Sasha!
10: When I wrote this song, I imagined it for this moment right here. Oh, I could finally sing it to all of you. This song is for you.

0: Lizzo concert happening. If you think we're done, we are not. And someone's got a great sign out there about therapy. Which one? Yeah, Lizzo's cheaper than therapy. That was good. You must see some good signs, Lizzo.
1: That's the best sign yet.
0: That's a good one this morning.
2: You got choked up out there.
1: I did. I wasn't kidding when I said I wrote this song for my fans. And I wrote it 3 years ago, and every time I was in the studio, I would get teared up because I was like, one day I'm going to sing this on stage, and they'll be able to feel how much I love them.
2: They feel it.
3: Y'all feel it, right?
2: They feel it.
0: What does the rest of the day look like when you put out a big album like this?
1: Baby, I got something every five minutes.
0: Right?
1: Yeah. I got to go.
3: Yeah. Well, when you give birth to a new baby, you got to go out and promote the baby.
1: I'm a mother, no drama.
2: You need rest. If you're a mother, you need rest.
1: That'll come.
2: Okay.
1: Yeah.
0: Well, we're not done. There's more music coming up in the next hour, as well as a couple of our favorites from Mr. Show.
3: We do. We got Bob Odenkirk coming up and David Cross. They've got this really cool new Adventure of a Lifetime movie they put together. And then Lizzo's going to come in live in Studio 1A.

0: heat is on. A record-breaking weekend ahead. Nearly a third of the country hitting 90 degrees, with some areas soaring into the triple digits. We're tracking the early taste of summer. Then, on today's checklist, our A to Z's guide to a better sleep, the changes adults and kids should make to avoid summer jet lag. Plus, funny friends Bob Odenkirk and David Cross are live, bringing us along on their adventure of a lifetime. And it's about time. Music superstar Lizzo throwing a party on the Plaza, and she saved one more song just for us to kickstart the weekend today, Friday, June 5th, 2026.
1: Live from Studio 1A in Rockefeller Plaza, this is the third hour of today.
0: And a very good morning to you. Welcome to this third hour of today. And there she is, the four-time Grammy winner who's been rocking our city concert stage all morning. Lizzo out doing her thing with the fans who got up really early, sticking around, taking some selfies. I am Craig here inside Studio 1A with Dylan. Our friend Keely Hartung is back with us while Al is off. And thank you for being with us as well on a Friday, the first Friday of June, by the way.
2: It is.
0: So no one does it quite like Lizzo, right?
2: No, I mean, like, just an epic morning. Yeah. The weather's perfect.
3: So good.
2: The music's perfect. She had our Plaza crowd singing along and dancing to all of her hits.
3: And how about that all-female band?
0: Right?
2: They were incredible.
3: Right? So good.
2: Yeah.
0: From all over the country, too. I got to talk to them a little bit. We always appreciate the artists, of course. But the backup band that also has to get up at old dark 30 to rehearse and do sound checks.
3: And turn it on.
2: The backup singer said, but yeah, you do this every day. And I'm like, yeah, I'm not singing.
0: True.
3: Different skill set.
2: Yeah.
3: And guys, she's not done yet. Lizzo's coming back with one more song. Thanks for saving my favorite for the third hour. And she's going to join us live in Studio 1A in a little bit, too.
0: Yes, lots to talk to Lizzo about. By the way, as Dylan just mentioned, could not have asked for better weather for a summer concert. Not going to last, though, maybe for a lot of folks.
2: Well, I mean, we get the summertime storms, right? Okay. Like when it's hot, you do tend to get those storms. Now, air quality is also going to be an issue when we're talking about temperatures up around 90 degrees. We do see the high ozone levels. So if you do suffer from any respiratory illnesses, you want to limit your time outside during that 11 a.m. to like 3, 4 p.m. time frame, just because it could exacerbate some of those conditions you have. So here's the setup. We've got the jet stream way up to the north. We've got a big old area of high pressure that's just pumping in those southerly winds. Record high temperatures are likely across parts of the Northeast. We're looking for highs about 10 to 15, nearly 20 degrees above average. We're well up into the upper 80s, lower 90s, into New England, back through the Mid-Atlantic. And as we go into tomorrow, we're going to see that weather continue to stick around. 91 for a high in New York tomorrow, 94 in D.C., Charleston, West Virginia, about 89 degrees. Again, these temperatures well above average. Just want to point out, though, that we don't have a lot of high humidity. So while it will be hot, it's not going to be exceptionally uncomfortable. And then in Portland, Maine, we'll drop down into the 60s by the time we get into Monday. Philly cools off Monday with a high of about 80 degrees. So while it will be hot this weekend, it will begin to cool off a little bit. We do have that chance of severe storms tomorrow, too. Just want to point that out if you are planning anything outdoors tomorrow with all that sunshine. We do expect some isolated, stronger storms tomorrow. Wind gusts up to 60 miles per hour. We could get hail about

0: an inch or more in diameter, really low tornado threat, but still keep an eye out for that cloud to ground lightning. We could certainly see that as an issue as we go into tomorrow afternoon as well. So we are certainly going to keep a close eye on all of that. This floor is a little slippery.
1: Be careful.
0: It's new shoes and slippery floor, bad combination.
1: Be careful.
2: So, you guys have been moving around a lot this morning already. Up the concert stage, back into the studio.
0: Sit still for a bit.
2: There we go. There we go. Well, and now to a new chapter in a case that captivated the nation. It has been 1 year since a jury acquitted Karen Reed of the murder of her boyfriend, police officer John O'Keefe. Reed's attorneys maintain he was killed after a house party with his fellow officers and allege they tried to cover it up by falsely accusing Reed of hitting him with her SUV.
1: Well, now Reed is taking legal action against the police department's, she says, framed her, suing both the Massachusetts State Police and Canton Police. The lawsuit accuses the agencies of creating and tolerating a culture of bias and corruption. Our senior legal correspondent, Laura Jarrett, joins us now with more. You've been on this case from the beginning.
3: It's been a while.
1: Yes.
3: Nice to see you.
1: Yes.
3: So we know the murder trial has been long over, but Karen Reed now going on offense. And this morning, Craig and I sat down with her, along with her legal team, as she charts out what a life looks like post-acquittal. We really haven't heard from you much and seen you really at all since the jury's not guilty verdict. First, just why file this lawsuit now? You already have one lawsuit in the queue. Why do this now?
4: This was always our plan, that I had to save my own life first. I can't do anything if I'm not free. And I had to fight for my freedom for years. And I knew, as it unfolded, I was never going to be able to just forget that this happened to me, that I was wronged in this way. I couldn't just go back to life as it was. I have to continue fighting for justice.
1: Sergeant Good's been fired.
5: Right.
1: Lieutenant Proctor fired. They're both gone. The departments have said that there was wrongdoing. They've admitted that. From a legal standpoint, what do you precisely want to see happen here that has not already happened?
5: Well, it's a civil case. So the remedy is the law speaks in dollars. But that's not what the ultimate goal is here. The ultimate goal is to ensure that we bring to the light the institutional biases, the institutional corruption that permeates the Massachusetts law enforcement system. That's what this lawsuit's going to do, ultimately.
1: Karen, let me come back to you for a moment here, because since the two trials, like, what has life been like for you? I know you lost your house, you lost your car. Are you working right now?
4: No, I'm not working. I still don't have my license, and I'm back working on the case. And, you know, we've brought in civil lawyers, but this case is so comprehensive that we need all hands on deck.
1: I want to, because we saw the throngs of supporters who would show up at that courthouse, who clearly believed just as the jurors did. But you have to know that when you walk down the street, there are lots of people who look at Karen Reed and who think, oh, there's that woman that got away with killing her ex-boyfriend who was a cop. How do you go through life knowing that there are lots of people who, despite what the jury said, still think you did it and you got away with it?
4: I've not had any evidence that there's lots of people who feel that way. I mean, I have lived more low-key in the last year. I've just struggled to not have the adrenaline that I had during trial. But I have no interactions, no matter where I go. The grocery store, a restaurant, Newbury Street in Boston, any hotel or restaurant I eat at. I don't pay for meals. I get discounts everywhere. My parents get help taking groceries.
3: Let's talk about John for a second, Karen, because you dated for 2 years. You got so close with his family, his nieces, his nephews. You went on vacation together, right? This is somebody that you loved. And yet, I think for a lot of people, somehow he gets lost sometimes in this conversation.
4: Well, he's not lost. He's the reason we're doing this.
1: Mm.
2: incredible to hear from her when it's so rare to
6: she
2: get
6: never
2: that opportunity.
6: Talks, by the way. This is her first sit down. She's done one small thing on a podcast. She never talks.
2: So she is still dealing with a number of other cases, including a wrongful death lawsuit from his family.
6: Yeah.
2: Where does that stand now?
6: Yeah, so that's another civil case. There's sort of all of these different tentacles swirling, but it's clear she's destitute, guys. She does not have money. Those lawyers that are doing this case with her are basically just doing it pro bono, we think, at this point. And so to hear her talk about him, John O'Keefe, who's the victim here, and when we asked her, do you have anything to say to the family, she said no. But she's being sued for wrongful death. It was interesting. I thought she might say something to the effect of, look, I loved him, but I was focused on my own criminal case, obviously. It's going to play out. They're in the discovery phase, right? So these things take a long time, but we don't have any, you know, sort of indication it's headed towards a settlement.
0: So what does the future look like for her? What does she do?
6: She says she wants to focus on law enforcement. She clearly, you know, wants to draw attention to what she thinks is police corruption and make this about a bigger issue than just herself. We'll see what she does. But clearly the legal issues surrounding Karen Reed are not yet over.
1: All right. Our senior legal correspondent, Laura Jarrett. Thank you very much.
6: Anytime.
1: Still to come, we're going to share some exclusive new details about another high-profile case we've been following. Our guy, Lester Holt. There he is. Lester is here with a preview of tonight's all-new Dateline that's going to take us inside the Luigi Mangione investigation. And then a little bit later on today's checklist, revamping your summer sleep routine, what we should be doing at bedtime, and also what we should be doing right when we wake up in the morning as well. Third hour of today.
7: 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Two taps later, Claire says nope to the charge and Wells Fargo is on the case. 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
0: With a special sneak peek of tonight's all-new Dateline, taking a closer look at a very high-profile case.
2: The episode reveals exclusive new details about the Luigi Mangione investigation, the man accused of killing UnitedHealthcare CEO Brian Thompson back in 2024.
1: Dateline anchor Lester Holt sat down with friends of both men, some of whom are speaking out for the very first time. We're going to talk to Lester in just a moment, but first, here's a preview.
11: In the pre-dawn darkness of December 4th, 2024, Brian Thompson, the CEO of UnitedHealthcare, was walking into this Hilton hotel for the company's annual investors conference.
12: I had texted Brian from the train, you know, good luck today.
11: Jeff Alter is the first person in Brian Thompson's inner circle to speak publicly about the case.
13: Did he respond?
12: He didn't.
11: Brian was walking into a trap. The masked man fired three shots before fleeing, leaving Brian to die on the sidewalk.
12: Just devastated. You know, I thought he was in the wrong place at the wrong time. Maybe got mugged or something like that.
11: 5 days after the murder, 26-year-old Luigi Mangione was arrested in Altoona, Pennsylvania, and then extradited to New York.
13: He didn't seem like the kind of guy who would do something like that.
11: Dorian Wright is a yoga instructor in Hawaii. He got to know Mangione 2 years earlier when Mangione took classes to ease a long-term back problem.
13: Did he ever, in your presence, mention healthcare? No, he never mentioned healthcare. The topic of healthcare doesn't seem to add up. No.
11: Lorena O'Neill is a contributing writer at Rolling Stone and has been reporting on the case from the beginning.
14: She says Mangione does talk about health care in writings that police found in his backpack after his arrest.
15: He says the target is insurance. It checks every box. He says, what do? You whack the CEO at the annual parasitic bean counter convention. It's targeted, precise, and doesn't risk innocence. Most importantly, the point becomes self-evident.
16: It's pretty chilling.
15: It is.
14: Mangione has pleaded not guilty to murder. He goes on trial in September. Throngs of supporters have gathered at pretrial hearings, something Brian Thompson's friend Jeff Alter can't fathom.
12: It's still beyond me that people who clearly have hate in their hearts would take somebody's life over what they did for a living.
14: He's the victim.
12: Yes. Yeah. We can never forget that.
1: Lester, welcome back.
17: Thanks. Nice to be here.
1: Welcome back to Studio 1A. Yeah. You know, we were just talking with Karen Reed last hour. Cases like this, they're high profile. They create so much attention. They spark really strong opinions as well. Are there unique challenges that come with reporting stories like this?
17: I think there are, because we get caught up in the personalities, understandably so, the personalities that are driving these stories. In this case, you're looking at really two lanes. You've got the lane of a crime, a murder. That's something we all understand. Then you have this hardly tangible area of, well, did he bring it upon himself? So is this about the healthcare industry and not about murder? Is this bigger than a murder charge? And that's the difficult thing in covering a story like this, trying to honor both sides in terms of, you know, how we got to where we are, but at the same time, reminding folks throughout the hour that there's one victim in this
1: case.
17: Yes.
1: Mm-hmm.
0: You spoke exclusively with two detectives who talk about the manhunt for a suspect. Yeah. What did they tell you that we haven't heard before?
17: Well, some interesting things were about the tips they got. Initially, you know, they asked the public if you have any information, as they often do, but these tips were people pointing out folks that they knew about or knew personally who had a grudge with the health insurance industry that might be provoked to violence. They had to check all those out to the extent, you know, was this person in New York that week? Do they have a outsized beef with the healthcare industry? So that was, I think, one of the more interesting things.
6: Yeah. So much focus has been put on Mangione through this. We just saw you speaking with the victim's friend, Jeff. What more did you learn about Brian Thompson in speaking with him?
17: Well, in speaking to his friend, who is obviously very upset the way his friend has been portrayed in all this, he says he was an Iowa farm boy. In fact, he wanted to get back to Iowa. You know, we've heard father of two. He was regarded by some as one of the more conscientious members of that particular industry among executives. It wasn't unusual that he'd be up early on a day like that, because this was a big deal, the investors conference.
1: Yeah.
17: They think very highly of him. He had high education and the valedictorian in high school
1: and
17: college.
1: Like that, yeah.
17: Yeah.
1: Lester, thank you. One of the things Dateline has always done well is high-profile cases like this, when people think they know so much about the case,
17: yeah,
1: Dateline always manages to reveal something new.
17: Yeah, it's a learning experience for all of us as you go, okay, and that answers that in the pieces. But the problem with this, the pieces don't, a lot of the important pieces don't quite match. And that's the trick in this one. It doesn't check the usual boxes.
1: Lester Holt, always good to see you, my friend.
17: Thank you.
1: Always good to see you. You can catch Dateline's all-new report, A Killing in Midtown, tonight, 10 o'clock Eastern, 9 o'clock Central, right here on NBC.
0: All right, coming up this morning, we're shifting gears a bit on today's checklist, talking about summer sleep routines and how to feel more rested during these busy months. Then later, two big stars who happen to also be great friends, Bob Odenkirk and David Cross. They're here live to share their new documentary about the real-life adventure they recently went on.
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0: On today's checklist, sleep solutions for the summer months, especially longer days, hot weather, kids home from school. All of that impacts our rest, especially.
1: Great. In fact, one in three people say they sleep less during the summer. That's according to the American Academy of Sleep Medicine.
2: So here to tell us how to change that is sleep expert Wendy Troxell, clinical psychologist and author of Sharing the Covers. Wendy, good morning.
3: Thanks so much for having me here today.
2: So what is it about summer that makes us not be able to sleep?
3: Well, summer sort of creates a perfect storm for sleep disruption because three of the key regulators of our biological clocks, light, temperature, and routine, all shift during summer. We have lots of travel, less consistent routines, warmer temperatures, and more light exposure at night, all of which can push our bedtimes later, but our wake-up times stay the same, resulting in a net loss in sleep.
1: But when school lets out, kids, teenagers, their schedules especially shift. What advice do you have for parents to keep them on track?
3: Yes, it can be really hard, especially for teenagers who can become these little vampires in the summer because their schedules will shift later and later because they don't have the early school alarm clock to wake them up. And they're also getting a lot of light exposure at night, both natural light and their screens. And they have these biological clocks, which are already late. So they shift later and later. What parents can do, we don't want to make our kids have military schedules during the summer, but do set some guardrails. Try to wake kids up by 10 a.m. and make sure they get outside. I mean, for some teens,
2: like
3: they're not waking till noon,
0: right?
3: And they miss their primary regulator of their circadian rhythm, which is morning light. So get them outdoors as much as possible and try to set some guardrails. It will also reduce the brutality of the adjustment back to school.
0: The brutality of it. One of the things that really annoys me about my kids, who I, of course, love dearly, they think just because they're on summer vacation, the rest of the household is.
3: Yes.
0: No, why can't you get in the pool after dinner, Dad?
3: Our jobs are not seasonal.
0: No.
3: Yes.
0: Another thing that, you know, I it's hard for me to sleep when it's like too warm in the bedroom. Heat, humidity during the summer. How do you fight that?
3: It's really difficult, and you're not alone. We as human beings sleep better in cooler temperatures. So it can be very hard when the temperatures go up, when it's also humid. Our sleep becomes shorter, lighter, and more fragmented. What you can do is use, if you have the resources, use air condition. You want to keep the bedroom between about 65 to 68 degrees. Otherwise, use fans.
0: 65 to 60.
3: Like
2: that's
3: this room right now,
2: Craig.
3: Yeah.
0: Yes.
3: It's quite cool in here right now. Yeah, you can use breathable bedding and lightweight moisture-wicking clothing to try to wick that moisture away. You can also try an interesting hack, which is to take a warm shower or bath about an hour or two before bedtime. Somewhat paradoxically, what that does is it causes a drop in core body temperature when you leave the warm temperatures. And that's a primary signal to the brain to allow for sleep onset to occur. So you can do that as a little hack.
2: My kids normally go to bed about 8:30. Mm-hmm. It's very difficult to explain that it's bedtime at 8:30 when the sun is bright.
3: Yes. Use sunglasses if you're outside. Also, put down the shades in the house or use drapes. I find it myself when light is out till 9 p.m. Yeah. I'm simply not going to get sleepy when you're getting a primary cue for wakefulness via sunlight.
2: Should you change your bedtime?
3: You really shouldn't change your bedtime because for most of us, our jobs, like I said, aren't seasonal. What happens is if you allow your bedtimes to shift later and later, but you're still waking up at the same time all year round, you're just going to result in less sleep. Mm. So try to maintain some consistency in your summer sleep schedules.
0: Wendy, thank you.
2: Yeah, really helpful. Thank you so much. All right, be sure to check out Wendy's expert tip of the day on today.com, where she reveals how she refreshes her own bed for the summer.
0: Oh, that's good.
1: 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And then later, Grammy winner Lizzo is back performing one more song, and she's joining us live to catch up. We'll be right back.
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6: They should bring it back. Since then, they have left their mark starring in projects like Better Call Saul, Arrested Development, of course, just to name a few.
7: Now these funny friends are reuniting for a new project called Bob and David Climb Machu Picchu,
8: yeah.
7: A documentary about their 2024 trip up the Inca Trail.
9: So I just want to say thanks for asking me to do this.
10: It's not too late to back out because I've got an understudy. Zach Galifianakis.
9: Zach, hey.
10: Do you want
9: behind that bush?
10: Don't turn the camera. You're not going to see it. All right, well, let's do this.
9: All right.
6: Let's do it.
9: Find me.
10: Ow, my foot.
7: Well, good morning to both of you. Spoiler alert, you survived this adventure together.
8: Yeah.
7: Now, David, this is something you have wanted to do for a long time. We saw you try to give Bob the out there at the last minute, but Bob, you agreed. I want to hear the most memorable moments from this adventure from you both.
9: Well, I mean, I talked about it on this show. You know, we both did this very hard climb.
11: Yes.
9: And only later in the climb did I realize that he had a little extra, like,
6: guess
9: support. Yeah.
6: Oh.
9: Well, he had this special pillow that he used.
10: Okay. It wasn't special.
9: No.
10: It wasn't
9: let
10: special.
9: Me just finish, and then you can argue
11: it's a
9: about
11: pillow.
9: It.
11: Pillow. All right.
9: All right. Anyway, it's a hard hike. You did it.
6: I did.
9: You told me you did it.
6: I did.
7: 4 days?
6: Years ago.
9: It's 5 days,
6: younger.
9: Really, and 4 nights. And you get up to 13,800 feet, and it's a lot of up and some down and then more up. And but to have an extra, I don't want to make too much of it. We made a documentary. It's in there. He had a special pillow. His achievement is a little bit less than mine.
11: We're limited on time, so I'm going to
6: correct the record.
11: Adjectives you're applying, special, extra, neither of those applies. It was a pillow.
6: A standard
11: not a
6: pillow.
11: Standard
2: you just
11: pillow.
2: Chose to bring a comfortable pillow.
9: No, it's fine.
11: I didn't bring it.
9: Look.
6: You didn't?
9: Oh,
6: wait a minute. What's he talking about?
11: I didn't bring it. I bartered.
6: You bought? Wait a minute. So on the hike, you saw someone with this
9: so
6: pillow?
9: So what it is, we got to our first camp. We got to our first camp. Things weren't exactly the way I wanted them, but I live with it. He wanted something extra, and he got it. He got an extra
6: what'd
9: pillow.
6: What'd you trade for the pillow?
11: My other pillow. Yeah.
6: So it was a better pillow.
11: His pillow.
6: There was a pillow enhancement.
9: But
11: I'll say
9: you'll agree that my achievement is somewhat greater than his.
2: You were
9: it is hard to do the trail, and you're and the oxygen is low.
6: Yes.
9: And that little bit of extra down under your head.
7: I was waiting for you guys to describe, like, incredible scenery, this
9: beautiful.
7: Majestic moment
9: it's
7: where the
9: unbelievable.
7: Sky
9: the
7: captured
9: pillow,
7: your attention.
11: The pillow was,
7: but we're on the
11: was
7: pillow.
11: Beautiful.
7: Okay.
11: And I would hold the pillow up to kind of obscure the sun, know, and then just look at the pillow. And
7: you're that high
11: just,
7: up. I mean, you're close to the sun.
9: I got us waylaid, but it is an unbelievably beautiful hike. It is challenging.
6: Yeah.
9: And my favorite moment was this mountain called Sal Conte Mountain, which is the last day. Do you remember this? The rainforest hike, rainforest park.
11: That
9: gorgeous, humongous mountain was really as beautiful as Machu Picchu itself is.
11: And as the sun was going down, because we were in the what they call the city above the clouds, which you remember, you're literally above the clouds and you're seeing the mountain tops peeking through and the sun was... It was a beautiful sunset. It was amazing.
6: I did it more than 20 years ago with a friend of mine. As
11: oh, they didn't have the mountain then.
6: No. We didn't have any fancy pillows either.
11: You keep saying these adjectives.
6: Well, it's by Bob. I was taking Bob at his word.
9: He's got a point.
6: But you have talked about this period in your life. You've referred to it as the fourth quarter, which I think is a bit of it's hyperbole. But being able to do something like this, when you are a little older, when you have had a heart attack, does that make it even more special?
9: Sure.
11: Absolutely. Yeah. I mean, when I said fourth quarter, I assumed there'd be double overtime. Let's not get dramatic about it.
2: You're not calling me in right now.
11: But I mean, for Bob, it's a huge thing, and this probably is the last.
9: You know what? We want to do more.
7: No overtime.
6: Listen, 2 weeks.
9: We want to do more things like this together. And what's great about it is I had this heart attack, and you tell yourself, I've got to make the most of my time. And to have a good friend, your best friend, call you and say, let's do something really special together.
6: Yeah.
9: It's just a yes. And
6: that's cool.
9: Hopefully we do more.
11: Yeah.
6: What would be the next thing?
9: The next thing is a bar crawl in what, Finland?
11: Hammersfest, Norway.
6: Oh, that's Norway.
7: Can we come?
9: It's the farthest north town with a lot of bars in it.
6: So you're going to go from climbing Machu Picchu
7: to crawling
6: to
7: get
6: drunk in Scandinavia for a week.
11: It's the journey that takes you. There's no direct way. You have to take sleds and things.
6: Oh, okay.
2: You know what's great about that? If you go in the summertime, the sun never sets, so the pillow doesn't even come into play.
9: No, you don't need that. Whatever. Good luck getting him.
11: But I want to see the Northern Lights.
2: So you got to go in the winter.
11: Yeah, you got to go.
6: Thank you both.
7: Appreciate
9: Thank
7: you.
9: Thank you.
2: We love when you guys are here. Thank you so much.
11: And tell Al I'm sorry.
6: He gets 12 weeks of vacation.
11: Yeah, I know. I apologize.
7: We'll tell him you
6: for
7: said
6: so
7: hi.
6: Long,
11: yeah.
6: It's, you know.
7: And if you want more of this comedy, Bob and David climb Machu Picchu debuts at the Tribeca Film Festival tomorrow.
2: All right, still to come this morning, look who's joining us in Studio 1A. Lizzo is here to talk new music, self-love, and she's performing one more song to kick off the weekend. We'll be right back.
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0: We are back with four-time Grammy winner Lizzo, who has been rocking our plaza all morning long.
1: Her career took off in 2019 when her song Truth Hurts reached the top spot on the Billboard Hot 100, becoming the longest-running number one by a solo female rap artist ever.
2: Lizzo has continued to put out those infectious anthems, and today she dropped her third studio album. She's going to perform one more song just for us, but she came inside to cool off and check in. Thank you. Thanks for everything this morning. First of all, 4 years since the last album, did you just want to like take a little time away from the creative process, or did you just want to put all of your heart and soul into this one?
3: I think I typically, and artists used to, maybe this is an old school method now, we used to take time in between albums to like live life and like write music and not just rush it out.
1: Life.
3: Yeah, like that's the only way you can really make great music is by having great experiences and being able to translate it into songs. So yeah, I think in today's terms, you know, because music comes out so quick, it's such a fast turnaround, like it feels like a long time, but I think I was planning on taking a couple years to work on the album and really make sure that the music is great.
0: Yeah. I wish we could say the name of the album, but we can't. But you've always, through your music, encouraged people to celebrate themselves. Mm-hmm. How do you do that with this album, too?
3: I do it by celebrating myself this time. Like, I feel like, you know, I have earned the right to write a song that is a little darker, that doesn't really have reprieve at the end or hey, it's going to be okay. And I think that, like, I was a little more selfish this time as an artist and wrote songs that I really just needed for myself to express. And a lot of times in my process, I would do that and then I would scrap those songs and then put, you know, Good as Hell and, you know, uplift everyone. And I'm like, okay, those songs were just for me. But this time I was like, no, these songs are going to go to the world too.
1: You radiate confidence here on this couch, on that summer concert stage. You just brought that confidence to the Sports Illustrated swimsuit runway.
3: I did. in Miami. And we got to wear Yeti. That's a Yeti swim. That's our shaping plunge one piece. The snatch is incredible.
1: What circumstances in life taught you to find that confidence and exude it in the way that you do?
3: I think it's, you know, having to find it because it wasn't given. I think everyone, especially now, knows what it feels like to grow up in a society that tells you that you're not enough. You're, you know, we have all this social media stimulus. You're constantly scrolling and looking at people and being like, oh, I'm not pretty enough. I need to do this. Yeah. My hair's not long enough. My body's not. And it's just like, oh my gosh, it can get to your head. It can really bring you down. And I think because of those signals I had as a kid, I was like, I had to overcome it, and I had to do it myself. So that's what you guys are seeing and feeling. It's hard work.
2: I got to ask you about the legal issues here really quickly. I mean, you win Record of the Year back in 2023, and then you've got three of your backup dancers who sue. They claim hostile work environment. They claim sexual harassment. There were accusations of body shaming, which have since been sort of dismissed. What do you say to your fans about the allegations?
3: Well, first off, it's nice to be able to be here and actually, you know, what happened? Oh, it's nice to be able to be here and give you an update in my own words. Yeah. That's really important to me. I've had some victories with it. One of the accusers dropped the fat shaming claim. It had no merit in court, as well as the judge dropped most of the claims because they held no merit in court. I could have settled, but I'm a woman who's not afraid of the truth coming out. So I'm continuing to fight. I'm really excited for all of the claims to be dropped and for us to just move forward, you know?
2: Looking back on that time, is there something or are there things that maybe you would have done differently or said differently?
3: I don't think that is the point of right now. Like, I just want to continue to think about my album and taking the things that I've gone through and translating that into song to help other people.
2: Got it.
0: And you also have your children's book, too.
3: Yeah, it's a picture book. Yep. Lil Lizzo meets Sasha B. Fluton.
2: Oh, it's genius.
3: They go on an adventure together. Lil Lizzo, she feels left out. She feels like she doesn't have a voice. And Sasha is a flute that can't make music. And so they go on a journey together to find each other's voices. And it's pretty magical. I'm so excited about it.
2: Lizzo, thank you. Great. Thank you for your generosity and your graciousness this morning. Again, that new album is out today, but do not go anywhere. Up next, we're going to get a little taste of the new album when Lizzo performs one of her newest hits when the third hour today comes right back.
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5: It's a pretty impressive box, by the way. 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Next week, third hour of today, look at this lineup. Questlove, Earth, Wind, and Fire, Keenan, Cal. 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
3: 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Bye-bye.
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1: and Chanel.
0: We got it. Yeah, we're shining today.
1: With today's guest, actor Paul Rudd.

0: Summer is here.
1: We're not in the thick of it, but we're in it. We're in it.
0: We made it.
1: All right, shall we start with Wanda Sykes today?
0: Yes, please.
1: All right, she has a beef with grocery stores. Here's the deal. On a recent episode of the Shut Up Evan podcast on Netflix, Wanda shared her thoughts on the self-checkout line. Listen to this.
2: Standing in line waiting for the self-checkout, and I'm like, wait a minute, I'm standing here waiting to work here for free. What is this? What are we doing? And I just looked at all of us like, we're idiots. Really, what are we doing? And then they have you snitching on yourself. You know, like, how many bags are you using? I'm like, what? This is ridiculous.
3: Oh my God.
2: You know, so I think we should all just steal.
1: That is so funny.
0: Wanda is hilarious, and she's not wrong.
1: She's not wrong to me at all.
0: By the way, aren't you always like, wait, where is the scanner?
1: You know what?
0: You know, when I
1: walk up, if I have produce or something where I can't just
0: do it
1: easily, then I will just rather, like Whole Foods. I'd rather just wait in line and get help unless I am,
0: you know,
1: y'all know I'm in CVS every day.
0: No, but also when you go to the grocery, I mean, the worst part is the, like, place at the airport. At least in New York, they've all become self-checkout.
1: The other day, I was trying to, it was just something so simple. I can't even remember what it was. And they have like two or three workers that stand there and watch you do it.
0: I know.
1: So I'm like,
0: can't figure it out.
1: You're right here.
0: Please.
1: So finally she goes, would you like some help? I'm like, yeah, that would be great. Can you come over? And otherwise, you know, it's just, yeah, I agree.
0: And the pressure of like the flight boarding. And then you're like, wait, where's the scanner?
1: Sometimes I'm proud of myself.
0: Just go back.
1: Like if I'm like at the train station over Amtrak, I'm like, okay, I got this. I'm good. And there's like a line. I'll tell the person behind me, don't worry, I got this. I'll be really quick. Okay, your turn. You know, like some days I'm
0: good.
1: When you get it, you feel good. I get why they do the self-checkout lines, but we're Team Wanda.
0: Yeah, I know. And also, come on.
1: Yeah.
0: All right, you guys, here's a new one. The New York Times is asking an interesting question. What is your mom aesthetic?
1: Okay.
0: We didn't know this was a thing.
1: Yeah, I want to see the picture.
0: Well, they explained that parenting styles are being packaged on TikTok as aspirational videos. Okay. Some examples.
1: Okay.
0: The 90s butter mom.
1: What is that?
0: That's the butter mom.
1: Okay.
0: Think cinnamon rolls, baked casseroles, soft lighting, country decor.
1: Oh, that's funny. So I will admit, I get a lot of these on my feed. Like, I would say 35% of my feed are pictures of moms and what you're supposed to look like.
0: What?
1: The aesthetic. It is definitely a thing.
0: Oh, see, I'm not targeted
1: really?
0: In that way.
1: You just have cats. Mm-hmm. Or mine will say, like, if you're wearing this, and I'll look at them.
0: Do you know why?
1: Why?
0: Because you're obsessed with recipes.
1: So they think I'm one of them.
0: Yeah.
1: And it'll be like, are you wearing this? And it'll be a girl, and she'll have like a shirt and pants, and I'll be like, yeah, I'm wearing that. And then she'll be like, eh. That's not how it's supposed to be. It's supposed to be like this. I'm always the wrong one.
0: Oh, and then
1: one.
0: They do the green
1: yes,
0: stuff. I have
1: yes.
0: been targeted.
1: Okay, so they have the whimsy mom. Look at this one. Artsy, free-spirited. You're sent. Okay, oh. now.
0: See, I thought that was
1: creativity.
0: Me.
1: No. Imagination, cozy chaos. That's a, like, come on, go, guys, let's draw on the walls.
0: Yeah, no, I'm not into that. See, I thought that. I keep thinking these people are me.
1: Yeah,
0: but then
1: how about this one?
0: Okay, maybe this one could be me.
1: Okay.
0: The Tuscan mom.
1: Let's look at her.
0: She's early 2000s.
1: No.
0: Mediterranean inspired suburban mom. She wears capri pants, wedge sandals, chunky jewelry.
1: That's not you.
0: Are these all of the moms?
1: I mean, we're like, we can't find us.
0: We can't find ourselves.
1: Yeah.
0: It's like when we used to go to the airport and look for our names on keychains.
1: Yeah, we're just, you know, we have to be our own people.
0: There's no like workout mom. Where's the workout mom? There definitely is.
1: I think there's like a
0: wellness mom.
1: A wellness mom, but I feel like, I don't know what category.
0: Okay,
1: yesterday,
0: what mom
1: my
0: you?
1: Little guy sends me a text, and some of the moms from the school sent me a text. My little guy's up there doing a presentation on Pop. And he had my dad up there and the judge and all that. I was like, dude, you didn't even tell me it was happening. He was like, yeah, I didn't know if I was going to do it, blah, blah, blah. But I'm like, why don't I know that, like.
0: Are we out of the loop, mom?
1: Yes, it's like a little. But we're present when it matters, mom.
0: Yes. Yeah. Present when it matters, moms. We are. Because you know I have a major rule. Do you know what my role is?
1: Something. Somebody come up with
0: present
1: the
0: when it matters. PWIM.
1: Oh, we're PWIM.
0: We're PWIM moms.
1: Oh,
0: I could
1: I
0: also,
1: this.
0: Or like otherwise known as the Rusty Mom. But what, this is my rule when it comes to motherhood, and
1: what
0: I stand
1: it?
0: By it. It's
1: okay.
0: Tried and true.
1: Okay.
0: Go to stuff and make efforts. Like, Poppy's gonna have an after school party.
1: Cute.
0: And after, you know, like end of school party, I'm hosting it. I'm all in.
1: It's cute.
0: Do stuff when your kids are there. So like, go to the things as much as you can, like the concerts where they can see your face, et cetera. But like, the back to school cocktails, it's fun for you. You don't gotta be there because guess what? It's taking you away from your children.
1: Yeah. Well, yesterday was we had an end of school, whatever.
0: Party?
1: And I had it blocked off 5:30, 7:30. It was on my calendar. But then I got home and the twins were, I was like, well, don't we have the, and they were like, I'm like, well, okay, well, y'all aren't going.
0: Yeah. Yeah, because you know what I mean? But then you spent time with them as opposed to like racing up to have cocktails with people that like.
1: Yeah. Yeah, because you know what? Next Wednesday, there will be another one.
0: I know. There's
1: there
0: always one.
1: I'm a PWIM mom.
0: Present when it matters.
1: Okay, I like that.
0: Okay.
1: Well, oh, I don't have my phone.
0: This one's for you. Because according to the New York Times, there's a trend in accessories carrying two phones.
1: Mm-hmm.
0: You might as well tell us about
1: okay, so here's the thing. I carry it. It says you look ridiculous, maybe. But here's the thing. One is for work.
0: Yes.
1: And one is for pleasure. I'm reading the article, but I can speak from experience.
0: Yeah, you sure can.
1: It says many people, aka Chanel, believe that carrying two cell phones is a healthier choice. They say it makes boundaries for work and personal life. It's more carry for sure.
0: Oh, yeah. Come on in, Tully.
1: Here we go.
0: Look, Tully is the chic office mom.
1: She is. I mean, like, chic office
0: mom. She's the page boy mom.
1: She's also PWIM.
0: Yeah, she's PWIM.
1: Yeah, okay. So I have two phones, and I feel like this one is my personal phone. This one is my work phone. Oh, do you like my little girls?
0: Yeah, they're so cute.
1: They're reading my book.
0: They're so cute.
1: Do you see that? Anyway, so I feel like no one is sending me naughty pictures.
0: Is this not a pain?
1: I'm just saying. But if you, don't send me a naughty picture. But if you were.
0: I'm not going to send you.
1: Okay, but if you were going to do that, you send it to this one.
0: Well, except Chanel.
1: I'm not. See, why did I say that?
0: Chanel.
1: Yeah.
0: Can I ask you, honestly? I've texted you. Mm-hmm. I've always had your number, okay? Because you gave it to me
1: in the early
0: 10 years ago.
1: Yep.
0: And I don't know if I should be offended or not.
1: Yeah, Jenna's offended because she just found out she has my work.
0: She gave me her work.
1: but I didn't know you then.
0: And we're on a chain.
1: Yeah.
0: Talia, Chanel, and I, and that's to her personal.
1: But also, we're on another chain. It's me, you, Carson, Savannah, Willie, Craig, you know, the gang. It's this one.
0: Is that your work?
1: No.
0: Personal?
1: Yeah.
0: So I was the only one giving
1: no
0: work?
1: No, you text both, and then you just started. And also, I think, in your defense, I respond to both. I carry them around.
0: See, but that's what I was going to say. So I don't know that this makes you more boundaried as far as, like.
1: Oh, that's deep.
0: Keeps your work to one place, this to the other. I think you're all over
1: but
0: both
1: if
0: these babies.
1: My girlfriend from Wichita, and you're sending me, girl, my husband, blah, blah, blah. She sends it to my 215.
0: I never got
1: I don't know, something to think about.
0: I didn't get the 215.
1: Okay. Well, such a mess. Okay, so you have an exciting event that you want to tell us about. I don't know anything about it. It's with our friend Dwayne Wade.
0: Yes, it's with our friend
1: Dwayne
0: Wade.
1: So what are you going to do?
0: Well, it's really exciting. It's part of the Tribeca Festival, which just started this week. So we are doing a storyteller series.
1: Ooh.
0: So I'm interviewing Dwayne. I mean, it feels weird to say interviewing. I'm in conversation with Dwayne, who we love here.
1: Yeah.
0: And it's a conversation about legacy, growth, storytelling, through sport. I mean, he's had this incredible career off the field, on the field, or court rather. But what's been amazing is what he's done off and how he has continued to grow his business, his family. He's an incredible father, but we're going to talk about business, media, community impact.
1: If people get tickets, I would love.
0: Yes.
1: You know, because it's like sometimes you meet people and you would say, I'd love to sit down with you and just kind of pick your brain and just have a conversation.
0: Yes.
1: The two of you can do that with each other.
0: I can't wait.
1: That's
0: I'm looking
1: good.
0: So forward to it. So y'all, please come hang with us. It's Wednesday. It's June the 10th. It's at 6 p.m. To get tickets to come hang with Dwayne and me, you can go to TribecaFilm.com.
1: That's good. That's going to sell out.
0: It'll be fun.
1: Yeah.
0: All right. We've got a great show for you. Actor Paul Rudd is here to tell us about his new fun movie with Nick Jonas.
1: But first, we are digging into our recipe saves, though they're mine, for some sweet, easy treats. I'm telling you, you're going to love these.
0: Are these healthy?
1: These are part of my midnight scrolls.
0: Are they healthy?
1: Supposedly.
0: Do you look at them on your work phone or your personal phone? We're going to talk about that right after this.
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9: Okay, it's time to taste test some treats that have popped up on my social media feed in another edition of Chanel's Recipe Box. Oh, yeah.
0: For some reason, we just want to call it that.
9: I know, like my old school box that I don't have.
0: Okay, today, food stylist Chrissy Downey is here. She's going to help us decipher if these are worth making or not.
9: Yes, yes.
0: So there's a theme here.
9: There is a
0: Chanel
9: theme.
0: Always is in a mood when she's
9: cooking. Yeah, and so this one was, I want something yummy and delicious, but I want to get skinny. So
10: it is summer, so relatable.
9: Things, right?
10: Relatable
9: so queen. I was like, so find me something
0: so
9: healthy.
0: So these are all kind of healthy desserts.
10: Yes, yeah. These are all kind of healthy desserts, and they all have a banana base. So banana
0: I like
10: really,
0: you are in a yes. banana mood.
9: I do
10: listen,
9: like
10: bananas are really good to substitute for sugar, mm-hmm. for different things because they are sweet and they do a nice texture. So they bind everything together when you're baking.
0: So I feel so like nice. When Chanel was looking at this one on her work phone, she was like, I really want something healthy. Like this is the healthiest. It's a protein cookie.
10: I was going to say, I'm going to be up front. We're lying to America if we call this a cookie.
9: Really?
10: This is a protein cookie bar.
9: Look at that, guys. Imagine at 2 a.m. you see that.
10: So the things in this, there are four ingredients. There's a mashed up banana, protein powder, tahini, and chocolate chips. Listen.
9: Look at the
0: tahini.
9: I don't know, but just look at the picture.
0: Why are we putting tahini?
9: Don't listen. Just look at the picture.
10: These are protein blobs.
9: Right,
10: these
9: try.
10: Are not cookies.
0: Protein
10: but,
0: blobs.
10: Let's try it.
9: But listen.
0: She don't
10: they're
0: like
10: okay.
0: Them.
10: They're
0: she
10: okay.
0: She don't like them.
10: Before a workout, after work, middle of the day.
0: Uh-oh.
10: Listen, I had the same reaction,
0: can
10: but I'm trying to play nice.
0: Wait, you have to give us a better preparation. I took a huge bite of that.
10: I told you I was skeptical of this one the most.
9: Disgusting. In my defense, look at the video.
0: Yeah. What?
9: The video, it like broke it apart. It was moist.
10: Okay, let's redeem ourselves.
9: Okay.
10: This one's really good. This one's really, really good.
9: That was my other phone.
10: Brownies.
9: This is my other phone.
0: So, yeah, that was.

0: You take a mug. The thing I like about this one a lot is that it's really, really easy.
1: Okay.
0: You just use a mug. You mash up a banana right in the mug. Mm-hmm. You add in some almond flour, cinnamon, baking soda, vanilla, egg, and some chocolate
2: breakfast.
0: Chips.
1: This is good, guys.
0: This, we were all saying a little bit of yogurt with this would be nice. Maybe some blueberries. You know,
2: this is a good breakfast. And yes. What is this? Protein powder?
0: Almond flour.
1: Oh. That's not, so yeah. Really, this is not healthy, but it's not bad.
0: Well, and here's the thing. These two are pretending to be dessert.
1: Yeah.
0: And that's what happens sometimes, you know.
1: You're not being authentic.
0: Right. We got to be who we are. And a cookie, let a cookie be a cookie and a carrot be a carrot.
2: You know and a cake be a cake. And exactly. This can be a breakfast souffle.
0: This is a nice breakfast.
1: Tell that to cauliflower.
2: Coming up next, actor Paul Rudd. He's got a fun new movie with Nick Jonas. It's called Power Ballad. He's going to give us a sneak peek.
1: Good job.
0: We need some gamma. Yeah.
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1: Has proven he can do it all, from comedies like Clueless, Anchorman, and The 40-Year-Old Virgin, to becoming a Marvel superhero.
2: And if being the most famous aunt in Hollywood wasn't enough, he can sing. Paul stars alongside Nick Jonas in the new movie, Power Ballad. Take a look.
6: Never see that.

0: Love that.
1: That is it.
2: Don't look down.
0: Can I have that?
1: Look, all I did was just throw in a little paprika, a little spice on top.
0: Some spicy spice.
1: Add whatever spices you want.
3: Thing is, it's a catchy song.
2: It is.
3: You know?
2: Yeah.
3: Yeah.
2: Yeah, that... There's a song that, not that one, that's this, in that scene, you know, Nick Jonas, his character, Danny, and I, we meet for the first time, kind of, you know, start jamming, figuring stuff out, and then, you know, and we come up with a song. That's not it, but that introduces our relationship, and then this song. There you go.
3: Hey. Should this be the song of the summer?
4: Hey, we're going to talk about that a little later.
3: Yeah. Look at that, see?
2: You're going to hear this song quite a bit in the film.
3: You think, and quite a bit, like, out in the car? Like, could this be on the top Billboard 100 hits?
2: We'll find out, I guess, right? You know, it's...
3: It could be.
4: How cool would that be?
3: You guys shot...
2: Nick sent me a video. Yeah. He actually sang it at a concert last week.
3: Wow.
2: He unveiled it.
3: Why didn't you show us that video? That's the type of thing we could show right here.
2: Yeah. I know. Oh, gosh. I look forward to you.
3: Or maybe one day you go out with them and you guys do, you know what I mean?
2: Yeah, so, yeah.
3: You could go on the stage. Would that be fun for you?
2: I think that would be a blast.
4: I think it's going to
2: happen.
4: Crash
2: a Jonas Brothers?
3: Yeah. Joe Bros? Let's go.
4: You could be a Joe Bro.
3: We got you a Guinness because you shot in Ireland.
2: Yeah.
3: You were with a very famous Irish filmmaker.
2: Yeah.
3: Mm-hmm. We heard you can split the G. Which I always feel a little gross saying, but that means drinking this.
2: Yeah.
3: You want to try right here on national television?
2: Should we try and split the G?
4: No way.
2: It's a thing. That's
3: really?
2: Yeah.
3: Yeah, you drink
2: that's
3: it to
2: insane.
3: The G.
4: Where
3: you want to try?
4: Heck no. Where does it go?
2: Where does it go?
3: I just, it's so fast. It goes down.
2: It just goes into
3: his stomach.
2: You got to split the
3: God,
2: G.
3: God. Okay,
2: so
3: let's see it. And Paul Rudd can really do it.
4: Go, go, go, go, go, go, go, go, go, go.
3: He definitely... No, you didn't.

0: I missed it.
1: I missed the G.
2: I've never seen that in my life.
3: God, and I hung out with some beer drinkers back in my day, and that is...
1: You know, I'll just be honest with you. I haven't had breakfast yet.
4: Where did this go?
3: They do say Guinness is like the milkshake of beers, so... Hopefully you got your daily caloric.
1: That's it. That's breakfast.
4: Oh, that's it for the day.
3: Well, wow, we are going to ask you some questions about this film. Are you still?
0: Do it. I'm ready. Anything.
2: Okay. So you're a wedding band singer.
0: Yeah.
2: And Nick, is it fair to say he kind of steals your song? Is that fair to say?
1: I think it's fair to say.
2: Okay, well, he did.
3: And how? And so let us know how the film
2: that didn't feel good
3: after that.
1: No. This is the idea of the movie. Yeah. I actually do feel that Guinness.
2: Which we're giving you a little breeze. You know,
1: we meet at this wedding. He's a guest at the wedding. Mm-hmm. I'm the singer in the wedding band. Mm-hmm. And we just click. But we're kind of playing each other music, things we're working on. And we kind of tap. I play this one little bit of a song.
2: Yeah.
1: He
2: takes it.
1: Yeah, kind of like we. Months later, I hear it on the radio.
3: Sad.
1: And I'm like, wait, hold on.
3: Betrayal. A lot of betrayal going on down there. Yeah.
2: Were you nervous? I mean, you're a good singer too. You know what I mean? You're a good singer.
1: Thank you. I like to sing, but I don't feel, I'm not a singer.
2: And, right. But you hold
1: Nick
2: your
1: Jonas
2: own.
1: Nick Jonas is a singer, so.
2: You hold your own.
3: Well, you were a DJ at bar mitzvahs and weddings and such.
1: Yeah.
3: What were some tunes that really got things going?
2: Ooh.
1: Well, this was a while ago.
3: Like, let's tell us, give us.
1: Like, I was about 21, 22. I was going to school.
3: Yes.
1: I was going to an acting school.
3: Okay.
1: And I could work, you know, on the weekends.
3: Yes.
1: Because most bar mitzvahs and bat mitzvahs happen on Saturday.
2: Give us the vision. So are you the one who get in the middle?
3: We did a twin bar, what, bay mitzvah.
2: What's it called?
3: B'nai mitzvah.
1: Oh, I've done bar mitzvahs, bat mitzvahs, b'nai mitzvahs. But at that time, some of the surefire hits.
2: I can't wait. Hit us.
1: Moni Moni.
2: Oh, I was like, what's Moni Moni? Yeah,
3: yeah. You just have to go to a baseball game to hear that one.
1: I want to say, Can't Touch This.
2: Okay, yep. A little MC Hammer.
1: Yeah.
3: Too Legit. Did you do any Too Legit to Quit?
1: I refuse to do that. But also, I'm Too Sexy by Right Said Fred.
2: Oh! Wait, can you do that at a bar/bat mitzvah? Can the kids be too sexy?
1: You can do it at a bat mitzvah. You can do it at a bar mitzvah. Never at a b'nai mitzvah.
3: What's happening up with your candy store where my kids like to buy the toilets?
2: What's a toilet?
3: The candy toilet.
2: Oh. Yeah.
3: Where they dip the fun dip in a toilet bowl.
1: Yeah.
3: And then just eat pure sugar.
1: That's right.
3: And terrorize their parents.
1: We're a classy business.
3: That's their favorite.
1: Yeah, they like the bestseller. It's going great.
2: Yeah?
1: It's pretty fun having a candy store.
2: What is it about candy? It's just fun and whimsical, and why not? Because it's so good?
1: I think that's it.
2: Yeah. So I hear
1: no one's in a bad mood in a candy store.
2: I love that.
1: It's the greatest thing, yeah.
2: So I hear you want to make a plea for a return of a candy that I'm not familiar with.
1: Oh, yes.
3: We'll give you your own camera
2: there
3: for
2: you
3: this.
2: Go. This is for the company that makes it.
1: What's happening here?
3: Well, that's your hair.
1: So there are these, my favorite candy that we had was a seasonal candy, and they were these sour Santas.
2: I don't know that.
1: That's it. That's what they look like. Ooh. Although, you kind of can't tell. They're
3: no, that
1: they almost look like
3: necessarily
1: fingernails.
3: Look like
2: yeah.
1: They stopped making them.
2: Because they look like fingernails.
1: Maybe.
2: Are they sour? Are they
1: they're sour cherry, but they're like they were a perfect gummy candy. I think Jelly Belly maybe made them.
2: Mm.
1: But they were just, they're the greatest. And
3: you want to bring them back?
1: We would only get them at Christmas, and a couple years ago they stopped making them. And so my plea is to Jelly Belly to please, not for to sell, I just like them.
3: You're such a good sport, and this is a beautiful movie.
2: It is.
3: You go see it in the theaters. Power Ballad hits theaters nationwide today.
2: All right, up next, innovative new beauty products that'll take your look to the next level right after this.
3: Oh, my God. Wow.
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8: Hey, hi, ladies. Oh, my God. I am so excited to show you this first one because it's gone viral on TikTok a few times.
3: I want to try it.
8: Okay. Yeah. Well, we were talking about it before the show.
3: Yes.
8: This is the Anua. It's the Visibly Firming Collagen Retinol Gua Sha Cream.
3: I mean, you put all the things in one
8: you
3: thing.
8: You put all in
2: this
8: one.
2: This is
8: yes.
2: like a Gua Sha
8: so
2: wand?
8: Comes, yes. So it comes with a built-in Gua Sha, which is pretty amazing.
3: And do you do a long
8: but
3: year?
8: The, right. So the cream itself is actually incredible, too. You've got encapsulated retinol, which is great for building cell turnover on the skin, right? Mm-hmm. You've got niacinamide. Mm-hmm. You've got endinocyne. These ingredients, they're going to support your skin's moisture barrier. But because of that gua sha, right, we're also, and if you don't know what a gua sha is, do you guys know what a gua sha
2: is? Yes, lift it up.
8: Yes, it deep puffs, gets rid of that fluid in the face, and just gives you that snatch.
3: So how often and how long, how what?
8: So I like to do this 10 minutes in the evening.
2: Wait, now tell me about retinol. Do you worry about retinol in the summer at all with the sun?
8: Well, that's why I like to use it at night.
2: Only at night.
8: You want to use it at night, yeah. And this one is great because it has an encapsulated retinol, which is good for even the most sensitive skin.
3: Oh, great. So how many times? Because I'm going to do it.
8: Okay, so on the jawline, I would do about 10 times. So just you do it on the jawline 10 times and every other place about 10 times as well. You just remember you're going up
2: you
8: and then down.
2: You can use it under your eyes too?
8: You sure can.
3: Okay. Doing it.
2: Wait, our kids are going to be obsessed with this.
9: Let me tell you, this is Clara all day,
2: I mean,
9: day.
2: We're about to take this home and be heroes.
8: Yep. This is the Hey Hey, it's the sun-cured nails. Now, here's the interesting thing about these. These aren't 100% gel nails here.
9: Yep.
8: But here's why you're going to love this. You do not need a UV lamp to cure them.
9: Good. I can
8: put them in the sun. No, in the sun, in 15 minutes, your nails, after you apply this, are completely cured.
9: Because I don't want them doing the
2: lamps. Wait, but does it really work the same?
8: It really works the same. Yeah. It lasts 2 weeks. Let me tell you something, ladies. I am the queen.
2: Are you wearing them?
8: No, I'm not wearing them now, but I dishwash. Yeah. I do the laundry. 2 weeks wear.
2: We're taking these to
9: We
2: our
9: are. And,
8: so
9: and I don't want to use the UV lamps right now.
8: But if you did, so let's say you did want to use the UV lamp, all you need is 10 seconds under the UV lamp for this to cure.
9: Well, that makes me feel better.
2: But how long do you put it out if you need it in the sun?
8: About 15 minutes.
2: Okay, cool.
9: These are so cute.
8: And they come in so many colors, and they're so easy to apply. My 10-year-old niece is an expert at applying
2: them. You can do them yourself.
8: Anyone can do it.
9: Okay.
8: If you're a curly girl haired like me, you need this brush.
9: Is it detangle?
8: It detangles, yes. But this is a Bounce Curl Slick Dense Define Edge Lift Brush.
9: What? First of all, thing.
8: Yes. Well, let me tell you, it has 50 uses. First of all, as you see, these ridges here, these create the most gorgeous curl clumps that you ever did
2: see.
8: Oh,
2: so it keeps your curls curled.
8: It defines them. But here's why I really like this brush. These are soft, flex.
2: Oh, look
8: flex.
2: How you put the curls through that thing. Mm.
8: These have soft, flex bristles, so they're very gentle on the hair. This also has medium tension. So when you create your curls, it's not going to excessively tug or pull and create frizz or any damage. Now, not also as a detangler, but you can use this side to separate your hair when you're doing it. It's like a 4-in-1.
2: Wow, that's amazing.
8: Absolutely
2: I'm taking
8: obsessed.
2: That home, too.
8: Okay, so this is a Lodura. It's the Duo 4-in-1 scalp and hair scalp device. It's a little pricey, ladies, but I'll tell you why. First of all, you can play with it. First of all, you've got four science-backed technologies on this, and this is great if your hair is thinning, if your hair is shedding.
2: Oh.
8: Yeah, so this has red light. Red light, we know, is great because it promotes, red light promotes hair growth. It has microcurrent in it. Microcurrent is going to stimulate any dormant hair follicles that you have. Mm. It also has a heat and massage. Massage is going to exfoliate. It's good. Here's what's really cool. You get these pods in here, and the pods have This is called the Boost Pod. The
10: Putting
8: Boost
10: little things
8: pod.
10: In it?
8: Yeah. It has ingredients in it. It has green tea, peptides. These are going to help promote hair growth. You put this on your hair, let me tell you, at night, first of all, it feels incredible.
9: Yeah, it's like a head massage.
8: Oh, like you have, and you want to do this. And I'm telling you, the before and afters are insane.
9: It really does promote hair growth.
8: Yes.
9: Hmm. Cool.
8: Next, this is a Mario Badescu. It's the red light and EMS under eye patches.
9: Ooh.
8: This has actually sold out about four times
9: on TikTok. How do you
8: do it? Okay, first of all, this has red light. Red light, we know this is,
10: everybody's,
8: we know this
10: red
8: is
10: lighting.
8: The thinnest, well, everybody, because you, it's so, so beneficial. Mm-hmm. So the under eye area, it is the thinnest layer of skin
9: you
8: on your face.
9: But you put a patch on first.
8: Yeah, so you need to put, it has a patch that you attach.
9: See.
8: But then you put it on. Okay, when you put this on, and you
9: but
8: can
9: do you have to hold it?
8: No, you don't. It comes with these sticky patches,
10: and
8: you,
10: stick
8: you
10: them on there.
8: Literally can walk around with this. Now it uses EMS technology, which is electric muscle stimulation. That's going to tighten and lift the under eye area. But then you have the red light. The red light, what does it do? It boosts
9: collagen.
8: Collagen, yeah. It
9: I like that. That was like a lesson.
8: It's like a test.
9: Are you asking me?
8: Yeah, it boosts
9: collagen.
8: Right.
9: Wow.
8: Right. But it also helps with inflammation. It also helps with circulation, too.
9: Yeah.
8: A lot of us have that bluish
10: maybe you can do
8: undertone.
10: It in the mornings, and then that way it kind of decuffs.
9: I know. We want to try this.
8: Yeah. Yes, try this. I am obsessed with it. It has sold out four times on TikTok.
9: Wow. How interesting.
8: Yeah.
9: Thank you for
10: Thank
9: all these,
10: you.
9: These great
10: were good.
9: Products.
10: And new. Things we have
9: Yeah, Millie, those were great.
10: Okay.
9: Coming up next, the literary legend Ann Patchett. She'll tell us about her beautiful new novel, Whistler, right after this.
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9: She also is my favorite writer. It is this book is so good. I've read it twice. I finished it again this morning. It is about a woman named Daphne who is reunited with a stepfather she has not seen in 40 years, but their bond was never broken and their love for each other still endures. Hi, Anne.
10: Hi.
9: This is the most romantic book. It's so, you just said it yourself. It's so beautiful. And not like, I think, in the way we think about romance,
10: but
9: it's really in about love and all of its forms.
10: Have you ever had a friend that you just loved just so much, and whenever you're together, you just want to hold hands and sort of snuggle and talk about everything?
9: Yes.
10: But that kind of love and a friendship is such a huge part of my life.
9: Mm. And this is really based on a friend that you lost.
10: Yes.
9: And you were writing something else.
10: Yes.
9: And it wasn't working.
10: Wasn't at all.
9: You tore it up.
10: Actually, you just have to push a button now. You don't have to go through the trouble
9: but
10: of tearing
9: it
10: up. But
9: isn't it more dramatic to tear
10: just
9: it?
10: Just rip it apart.
9: Yeah, much, much so better. Tell us about your friend and why you wanted to pay tribute to him.
10: So my friend Jim Fox, who was one of the best friends I ever had in my life, died on his 85th birthday.
9: Oh.
10: And it was, you know, a good death in many ways. And I was writing a piece for The New Yorker called Glowworms about a glowworm cave in New Zealand where I had a little bit of a breakdown. And a part of it was about Jim dying before I went on this trip. And when I was writing it, I just thought, oh, I want to write a whole book about how much I love Jim. It's so the character is not Jim and it's not me, but it's definitely our love and our friendship. And it's great to take all that love and put it in a book.
3: Mm-hmm. So why is it called Whistler?
10: So there's a horse in the book.
3: Jenny keeps saying not to focus too much on the horse because it's not about the horse.
10: It's not about the horse.
3: But when I find out why the horse exists, I'll go, oh.
10: If you want to read a book about a horse, this is not the book. And if you don't want to read a book about a horse, this is the book.
3: Yes.
10: But there is a scene in which Eddie is telling Daphne a story about a horse named Whistler who kind of comes back to save the day. And the horse becomes the symbol for their love and their relationship. Mm.
9: Do you feel, so one of Anne's books I loved as a young person, and she found that out. I think I was in my like early 20s, Bel Canto.
10: Yeah.
9: Could you, I was wondering as I was reading this, do you feel like this is a book you could have written at another stage of your life, like earlier on? Because it has so many existential questions that I think about now that I'm in my mid-40s that I maybe was not thinking about in my 20s.
10: That's a really interesting question. And I think you're right, because Bel Canto, which is about death in a lot of ways, but it's violent, sudden, somebody taking everything away from you. Mm. And this is kind of much more about this is how life goes.
3: You know, we were talking with our producers, and there's a part in the book where Daphne's stepfather, he's like the one person who sees her.
10: Yeah.
3: And our producer made the comment before the show. She said, you know, everybody deserves someone who sees them.
10: It's so true. I feel like that makes a huge difference in the life of a child, but also in the life of anyone. Mm-hmm. You just need one person who really gets you and connects to you. So even though Eddie is only in Daphne's life for a short time, he was her person, which doesn't mean that the other people were bad to her. Just they had that huge connection.
9: I was telling Chanel all about this book, and she comes from a blended family. I know you had stepfathers.
10: Sure.
9: I was saying, you have to read this.
10: Yeah.
9: Because it's really interesting about how the impact, you know, the impact you can have on a child.
3: And also, for me, I was talking to Jenna through the eyes of a child, not the parent in this one, because I was the child of it twice. Do you know what I mean?
9: You
3: so
9: too.
3: Was she.
10: Yeah.
9: And
10: you
9: can tell. Wait, your TED Talk was so great. And
3: thanks.
9: No wonder you're my idol, because we have the same love of our life. You did a whole TED Talk about how reading has really been the love of your life.
10: That's the TED Talk you would have given.
9: Yeah.
10: Right?
9: Yes.
3: For sure.
9: I would have.
10: You know, they were like, you want to talk about writing? You want to talk about your books? And I was like, no, I want to talk about reading. I want to talk about how reading is the thing I am truly evangelical about.
9: Yeah. Well, I think this is the book of the summer.
3: It's beautiful.
9: It's so beautiful. If you want to feel comforted and have things to talk about, it's going to be a big book club read, I think. To check out Anne's new book, Whistler, go to your local indie bookstore or today.com/books.
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3: Hi, Cody.
9: Hi.
3: Okay, everybody needs to get their pens and pencils ready. This is a big one. Let's start with negotiating. A lot of people feel uncomfortable doing this, even like on the phone with Delta. You know, they're like, and women, I think in particular, feel bad about pushing back. So talk to us, like, what is fair game?
19: Well, first of all, everything's fair game. Mm-hmm. So the first offer that they give you for a price is just that. It's a way to negotiate. And I don't think we realize, especially as women, gym memberships, medical bills, streaming services, mattress and furniture, big ticket items, all of those you can actually negotiate.
3: I know, that's crazy. Yeah, like, I can't imagine being like, hey, Netflix.
2: Right, because isn't a streaming service the price is not fixed? Like, how are you...
3: It is.
2: So then let's say, how would you do that then?
19: It's so easy. There's like a little three-step trick.
2: Okay.
19: Basically, I want you to first anchor. So I want you to set your price, basically, and tell them what you want. If you follow this little trip, their whole job is to make sure you don't cancel. If you think about
3: how... So if you call and say, okay, listen, I'm Netflix. I cannot pay the $10.99. Mm-hmm. This is what I can pay. That's the first step, anchor. And then what's the second?
19: Second is evidence. Why is it reasonable what you're asking for? And the third step is exit, which means and let them negotiate back with you.
3: Okay. So try to be quiet when you're done.
19: 100%. Tough for me, but that's what you need to do.
20: There's another trend that caught my attention from Gen Z. It's loud budgeting. Yeah. What does that even mean?
19: Oh, it's so good. Basically means that we shouldn't be shamed about the fact that we are planning for something.
3: Yes.
19: So instead of saying, hey, I just don't want to go out to dinner, say, I can't go out to dinner because I'm saving for a down payment.
3: I also think saying something out loud means that you prioritize it. That's You're good. Like, okay, I'm next time somebody asks me for that fancy dinner, I've already just said I can't do this for a reason.
20: That's good.
3: They're also Gen Z doing something that I feel like was done in the 50s.
2: Yeah, putting cash under mattresses. No, I'm just kidding.
3: Yeah, like cash stuffing. Yeah.
19: Have you guys seen these TikToks? It's
3: no.
19: incredible. So basically the idea
3: is look at this.
19: You take your paycheck. Yeah, look at this. So you take
3: She's
19: your paycheck. And part of your paycheck, you basically put in cash. Then you get envelopes for all the things you need, vacation, rent, dinners out with friends, and you put a certain amount of cash in there. When the cash runs out, you're done. And that stops you from the endless swipe, which happens to all of us when I see a new pair of shoes.
3: Yeah, that's so smart. Okay, finally, boring businesses, which I feel bad saying.
2: You know what? But I think this is interesting because I think about, you know, I grew up in Wichita, how many, like, pest control services there were or, you know, and
3: window
2: honestly,
3: washing.
2: Yeah, and there were people that we knew, and now I'm realizing those things were lucrative for them.
19: Yeah, well, I mean, think about this. When you're in a recession, you don't cancel your plumber, right? You're like, nah, I need that toilet fixed. And so these boring businesses are just businesses you pay for every single day that you don't have to have big startup costs for.
3: But what are you saying about these? That people should try to find ways to become involved with these businesses?
19: Yeah, I mean, this is what the richest people in the world do, is buy these types of businesses. And it's a huge trend that we're seeing everywhere. You can buy them, you can invest in them, you can work in them to get a small percentage of the company.
2: How do you even do that? How do you get involved with them?
19: Three ways. I call it, you can modernize. So, I mean, you guys have looked at some of these boring businesses. They don't have Instagrams, they don't have websites. So you could go help them get online.
3: And so you go to the car wash or something, you say, I want to be involved with your business. This is the way I can. One, I'll help you modernize.
19: Exactly. And then two, you might say, what about operationalize or get new clients? Do you want more customers? I have a bunch of friends who are moms, maybe. And so you own a laundromat. What if we add wash and fold to it and I bring all my friend group along with us? Can I get a percentage of all the new sales I bring for you? And the answer is usually yes. And so, and then the third way is maybe you got a little bit of money and you're like, hey, I'd love to own a part of this business and maybe I help you grow it. But I get a skin in the game without having to run the whole thing.
3: Yeah, that's super smart.
2: These are great.
3: Thank you, Cody.
2: Yeah, my pleasure.
3: Appreciate it.
2: Very helpful.
19: Yeah. I'm thrilled to be here.
3: Thank you. We'll be back right after this.
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2: People that watch the Today Show aren't just watching a show. 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
3: They're allowing us into their homes every morning.
2: When we go out there and we get to meet people and they say, I love you, you feel like family. I always say, we feel like your family too. That's how we feel.
3: And they're so excited to be there. We get excited. We feed off that energy.
2: They're the reason we get up in the morning. It's the excitement of being part of something that's bigger than you.
4: 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Welcome to Today. 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
5: Yeah. Summer energy on the plaza. Next level.
9: Next lady.
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0: On today, coming up, the heat is on. Temperatures soaring this morning, marking a hot start for the weekend. Highs well above average up and down the East Coast. We'll have your full forecast. Then, shocking tragedy. Actor James Handy, known for his work in blockbusters like Top Gun, Maverick, and Jumanji. Coming for the unlock. Stabbed to death in Los Angeles. New details on how his alleged killer, his girlfriend's own son, placed a stunning call to 911. That story just ahead. And history in the making. Our inside look at the time capsule celebrating America 250.
1: You know how to preserve really important things.
2: And I would say, in addition to really important things, really unique things.
0: From ancient art to Olympic gold. Our sneak peek straight ahead. All that plus Taylor's new toy store. But I knew it, I knew it. Why Elmo has Knicks fans seeing red. And Lizzo's back. Ready to rock our plaza with a concert you do not want to miss. Today, Friday, June 5th, 2026.

0: are back now at 8:13 with something special to mark America's 250th anniversary.
1: Yeah, some of the planners behind this year's celebrations are assembling a time capsule that will be buried away for the next 250 years.
2: Really cool idea. NBC's Emily Akata, she actually paid a visit to the lab where it's all happening. You even got to put something inside.
3: Yes, huh? I did. This was such a cool opportunity. And to see the behind the scenes of it all was really neat. Experts say something like this has never been successfully done before in America. But that didn't deter a team of engineers from building a one-ton vessel holding art, writings, and mementos from every state to capture the essence of America from sea to shining sea.
4: Designing, measuring, and welding.
5: This project is truly unique.
4: A team at the National Institute of Standards and Technology, one of the nation's oldest physical science labs, is building something to stand the test of time. A time capsule marking America's 250th birthday. Once completed, engineer Mike Barilla says the vessel, weighing a ton, will be buried 10 to 15 feet underground outside Independence Hall in Philadelphia on July 4th. The Institute, leaning on its experience preserving the Bill of Rights, Constitution, and Declaration of Independence.
3: You know how to preserve really important things.
5: And I would say, in addition to really important things, really unique things.
3: So when you are burying something for hundreds of years, what are some of the challenges in that?
5: The number one killer of time capsules is water. And so every part of this time capsule design has taken water into consideration.
6: What do we see?
4: It's what is believed to have turned most of this time capsule, recently unearthed at West Point after 200 years, to silt.
7: The box didn't quite meet expectations.
4: Helping keep water, rodents, and tree roots out this time around will be a lot of layers. On top of the granite platform and pedestal is a bell jar and air bubble, protecting the capsule holding document and artifact boxes. Project manager Tom Medema says what goes in those boxes also requires a meticulous process.
8: The Library of Congress needs to test the material to make sure that it's durable enough to not just survive itself, but not to negatively impact other things in the capsule.
4: Every state and U.S. territory will contribute items ranging from challenge coins to a piece of the Wright flyer to hand-beaded art from Montana.
8: So they chose a native Crow artist to do this beadwork.
4: There will be a crystal from the New Year's Eve ball drop and letters from every living president, along with art from students across the country.
9: So this is my painting.
4: Anna Wang painted this as a fourth grader in Maryland.
9: The theme was, what does America mean to you? And when I thought of the theme, I thought about how America has freedom. So I painted the Statue of Liberty that represents that.
4: We even got the opportunity to add a memento ourselves, courtesy of the International Olympic Committee and Team USA.
3: A gold medal from the Winter Olympics.
8: I have not ever had the privilege of touching, holding.
3: How cool is that?
8: Yeah, to gift a gold medal to the people of the future.
3: Yeah. This is part of the fabric of our country, of the world.
8: Special part of this year.
4: And in honor of the longtime tradition of pin trading.
3: Here's one of my favorites. The men's and women's ice hockey teams won during the Olympics, and then the sled hockey team brought home gold in the Paralympics.
4: All part of a message in a bottle for our great times eight grandchildren to uncover.
3: I think a lot of people would describe today's times as divisive or strained. What do you hope the time capsule does for people today?
8: I think that it's an incredible example of how this country can come together in a moment that is celebratory for many, commemorative for many, and fraught for many, but still believe in those foundational ideals.
3: How cool is that,
1: yes,
3: right?
1: Cool.
3: Did you see that Today Show pin? That was on the medal there.
1: Oh,
3: so now a piece of the history.
10: Yeah. I wish somebody did this 250 years
3: yeah.
10: ago.
3: Yeah.
10: So that we
1: could open it up now. Yeah.
3: Well, and part of the problem is like burying something underground for this long, like there's water, there's all sorts of things.
10: Yeah.
3: Like remember the time capsules you do as kids, for instance?
10: Mm-hmm.
3: You dig it up and it's like destroyed. Like it's like cardboard melting. So this was really quite a scientific feat. It's pretty cool to see the behind
1: Very
3: the scenes.
1: Cool.
2: And it gets you really excited once again for America's birthday.
3: Yeah.
2: 250. Every time I see one of those stories, I'm like, yeah, let's go.
3: Let's
2: 250.
3: Go. Yeah, we're feeling amped up now. And before it's buried, by the way, people will get the chance to actually see it. And in Philadelphia, it will be paired with a new sculpture based on Benjamin Franklin's famed Join or Die cartoon.
1: What did you put in it? Was it in the piece? I missed
3: Gold medal.
1: Gold medal.
3: A gold medal. Wow. Not my own, and it's not an athlete's. They had extras.
1: I thought it'd be what, a Taylor Swift bracelet.
3: Honestly, someone said that to me, and I'm like, I should have put a friendship bracelet in.
1: Yeah.
2: You know what?
3: Next time, you're more than just Taylor Swift.
2: Glad you did. Glad you did. Feels like the medal should be there instead.
3: I think that deserves a place.
1: Have fun in the comments section.
2: Yeah. I love them. Don't get me wrong. But medal, I don't know.
1: Swifties, it's at Craig.
2: Oh, no.
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16: Born in Detroit, Lizzo moved to Houston during her childhood and ultimately studied classical music there before heading to Minneapolis where she launched her career. She doesn't just sing, Lizzo acts too. She's set to star as the godmother of rock and roll in the upcoming film, Rosetta.
17: Don't make me love you.
16: And now, as Lizzo releases her third studio album,
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16: She's ready to rock out New York City on our City Concert Stage.
17: That's what you is, that's what you are.
16: All right, we're ready, New York City. Are you ready? Lizzo's ready. It's about damn time for the concert to start. Give it up for Lizzo!

0: Friday morning, we are off to an awesome start, enjoying this amazing concert from our friend Lizzo, who joins us now on the stage with this killer band, by the way. Ladies,
1: yes, all awesome. Love it. Love to see it. And, of course, it's a big day for the music superstar and so many of her fans who've come out, because today is the day. The new album dropped overnight.
2: Lizzo, welcome back. Welcome back to the Plaza. Let's talk about just, like, you've done this a couple times now here on the Plaza, but what is it like for you coming back to the Plaza, seeing all these faces who've gotten up so early on a Friday morning to enjoy your new music?
3: I mean, it never gets old. It's actually been so long, maybe 3 years since I've been here. And I'm so emotional right now just seeing everybody's smiling face. Like, I do it for y'all. I do this for y'all. That's why I'm here. 4 a.m. glam, baby, for y'all.
1: It's worth it, right? It's worth the 4 a.m. wake-up call. Talk about the new album. You had a mixtape before, but this is brand new music. What should fans expect? What's the vibe?
3: It's a little bit of this, a little bit of that, a hint of tomato, a hint of spice. It's everything you love about me on a platter in a real raw way.
2: Mm. Well, that's good. Mm.
0: Listen, I got to say, we're in New York. You're bookending today. When you do, it's about time. And we got our New York Knicks. It's about time that they're back in the finals.
2: Yes.
0: That game's tonight.
3: Go Knicks.
0: So thank you for starting the day. We're going to end the day well. We start the game well. What are you going to do when the record comes out? Are you going to tour it? What's the plan?
3: Oh, baby, I've been on a generational promotional run. So we're just going to keep going and keep going.
0: Good. Love it. Looking forward to seeing you.
2: So without using the word, because it's morning television, explain the title of the album without using the word.
3: Okay. My album title is I Just Took a DNA Test. Turns out I'm 100%.
2: Okay. Okay, plausible deniability. You didn't.
3: Fair enough.
0: Well, hey, I want to ask you, do you remember Meredith Brooks had that song in like 1997 of the same name? It's kind of sampled in your song.
3: I interpolated, yes.
0: Was that inspiration a little bit too?
3: Super intentional. And we also have Missy Elliott's song by the same name as the sample.
2: Yes.
0: Okay.
3: So there's two feminist icons pushing that word forward. And I feel like I'm just going to fit right in and push it even further.
2: Gotcha. Okay, let's hear it. Let's hear the morning TV version of it.
0: Lizzo.
3: She's a chick. Everybody snap your fingers. It's the HBRC. Don't call it a comeback. What you call me? She's a what? I want y'all to get low and funky with me. Hey, she's a what?

0: Yeah, Lizzo, thank you. Don't go anywhere. We're coming right back with another must-see performance from this four-time Grammy winner in just a moment. But first, this is Today on NBC.
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4: All right, we're back with Today Request Live, working a little sound. We got Lizzo in the house on the plaza. Hello, fans. Make some noise. Say hi to everybody. Say hi. Let's go find some Lizzo fans who've been here since very early this morning. Hi, how are you? Good to see you. They're very excited to be here. By the way, the fan's name that I'm looking for, her name is Sasha. If you're a Lizzo fan, you know the flute is Sasha. It's got books named after it. Fifth grade, Lizzo decided to take flute lessons, played in school, and now, of course, has been a big part of her musical career, four Grammys later. And here you are, Sasha. Give it up for Sasha, everybody. What's it like to be named Sasha and you're a big Lizzo fan?
5: It's pretty awesome. As soon as I found out that her flute was Sasha, I was like, holy crap, so am I.
4: I'm glad you're not crying. There were some tears earlier today.
5: A lot of tears. I've cried a lot today.
4: But they were good tears.
5: Yes, very good tears. I've cried during this performance multiple times.
4: Awesome. Well, you know what I thought? I'm going to give you this microphone, which I never do, but that's a part of TRL. It's the fan experience. And I'm going to let you introduce this next song. You ready, Sasha?
5: I'm ready.
4: Here you go. Take it away. You're going to be great.
5: Thank you. We're happy she's here and even happier to listen to the next song. Happy to be. Give it up once again for Lizzo!
4: Give it up for Sasha, that's how you do it, Sasha!
6: When I wrote this song, I imagined it for this moment right here. Oh, I can finally sing it to all of you. This song is for you.

0: Lizzo concert happening. If you think we're done, we are not. And someone's got a great sign out there about therapy. Which one? Yeah, Lizzo's cheaper than therapy. That was
1: love that.
0: You must see some good signs, Lizzo.
2: That's the best sign yet.
0: That's a good
3: you
0: one this morning.
3: You got choked up out there.
2: I did. I wasn't kidding when I said I wrote this song for my fans. And I wrote it 3 years ago. And every time I was in the studio, I would get teared up because I was like, one day I'm going to sing this on stage and they'll be able to feel how much I love them.
3: They feel it.
1: Y'all feel it. Y'all feel it, right?
3: They feel it.
0: What does the rest of the day look like when you put out a big album like this?
2: Baby, I got something every five minutes.
0: Right?
2: Yeah.

0: The heat is on, a record-breaking weekend ahead. Nearly a third of the country hitting 90 degrees, with some areas soaring into the triple digits. We're tracking the early taste of summer. Then, on today's checklist, our A to Z's guide to a better sleep, the changes adults and kids should make to avoid summer jet lag. Plus, funny friends Bob Odenkirk and David Cross are live, bringing us along on their adventure of a lifetime. And it's about time. Music superstar Lizzo throwing a party on the Plaza, and she saved one more song just for us to kickstart the weekend today, Friday, June 5th, 2026.
1: Live from Studio 1A in Rockefeller Plaza, this is the third hour of today.
0: And a very good morning to you. Welcome to this third hour of today. And there she is, the four-time Grammy winner who's been rocking our city concert stage all morning. Lizzo out doing her thing with the fans who got up really early, sticking around, taking some selfies. I am Craig here inside Studio 1A with Dylan. Our friend Keely Hartung is back with us while Al is off. And thank you for being with us as well on a Friday, the first Friday of June, by the way.
2: It is.
0: So no one does it quite like Lizzo, right?
2: No, I mean, like, just an epic morning. Yeah. The weather's perfect.
3: So good.
2: The music's perfect. She had our Plaza crowd singing along and dancing to all of her hits.
3: And how about that all-female band?
0: Right?
2: They were incredible.
0: Right?
3: So good.
2: Yeah.
0: From all over the country, too. I got to talk to them a little bit. We always appreciate the artists, of course. But the backup band that also has to get up at old dark 30 to rehearse and do sound checks.
3: And turn it on.
2: The backup singer said, but yeah, you do this every day. And I'm like, yeah, I'm not singing.
0: That's true. Yeah.
3: Different skill set.
2: Yeah.
3: And guys, she's not done yet. Lizzo's coming back with one more song. Thanks for saving my favorite for the third hour. And she's going to join us live in Studio 1A in a little bit, too.
0: Yes, lots to talk to Lizzo about. By the way, as Dylan just mentioned, could not have asked for better weather for a summer concert. Not going to last, though, maybe, for a lot of folks.
2: Well, I mean, we get the summertime storms,
0: okay,
2: right? Like, when it's hot, you do tend to get those storms. Now, air quality is also going to be an issue when we're talking about temperatures up around 90 degrees. We do see the high ozone levels. So if you do suffer from any respiratory illnesses, you want to limit your time outside during that 11 a.m. to, like, 3, 4 p.m. time frame, just because it could exacerbate some of those conditions you have. So here's the setup. We've got the jet stream way up to the north. We've got a big old area of high pressure that's just pumping in those southerly winds. Record high temperatures are likely across parts of the Northeast. We're looking for highs about 10 to 15, nearly 20 degrees above average. We're well up into the upper 80s, lower 90s, into New England, back through the Mid-Atlantic. And as we go into tomorrow, we're going to see that weather continue to stick around. 91 for a high in New York tomorrow, 94 in D.C., Charleston, West Virginia, about 89 degrees. Again, these temperatures well above average. Just want to point out, though, that we don't have a lot of high humidity. So while it will be high, it's not going to be exceptionally uncomfortable. And then in Portland, Maine, we'll drop down into the 60s by the time we get into Monday. Philly cools off Monday with a high of about 80 degrees. So while it will be hot this weekend, it will begin to cool off a little bit. We do have that chance of severe storms tomorrow, too. Just want to point that out if you are planning anything outdoors tomorrow with all that sunshine. We do expect some isolated, stronger storms tomorrow. Wind gusts up to 60 miles per hour. We could get hail about an inch or more in diameter. Really low tornado threat, but still keep an eye out for that cloud-to-ground lightning. We could certainly see that as an issue as we go into tomorrow afternoon as well. So we are certainly going to keep a close eye on all of that. This floor is a little slippery.
0: Be careful.
2: It's new shoes and slippery floor. Bad combination.
0: So,
3: you guys have been moving around a lot this morning already. Up the concert stage, back into the studio.
2: Sit still for a bit.
3: There we go. Well, and now to a new chapter in a case that captivated the nation. It has been 1 year since a jury acquitted Karen Reed of the murder of her boyfriend, police officer John O'Keefe. Reed's attorneys maintain he was killed after a house party with his fellow officers and allege they tried to cover it up by falsely accusing Reed of hitting him with her SUV.
0: Well, now Reed is taking legal action against the police department's, she says, framed her, suing both the Massachusetts State Police and Canton Police. The lawsuit accuses the agencies of creating and tolerating a culture of bias and corruption. Our senior legal correspondent, Laura Jarrett, joins us now with more. You've been on this case from the beginning.
4: It's been a while.
2: Yeah.
4: Yes. Nice to see you.
0: Yes.
4: So we know the murder trial has been long over, but Karen Reed now going on offense. And this morning, Craig and I sat down

0: with her, along with her legal team, as she charts out what a life looks like post-acquittal. We really haven't heard from you much and seen you really at all since the jury's not guilty verdict. First, just why file this lawsuit now? You already have one lawsuit in the queue. Why do this now?
1: This was always our plan, that I had to save my own life first. I can't do anything if I'm not free. And I had to fight for my freedom for years. And I knew as it unfolded, I was never going to be able to just forget that this happened to me, that I was wronged in this way. I couldn't just go back to life as it was. I have to continue fighting for justice.
2: Sergeant Good's been fired.
3: Right.
2: Lieutenant Proctor fired. They're both gone. The departments have said that there was wrongdoing. They've admitted that. From a legal standpoint, what do you precisely want to see happen here that has not already happened?
3: Well, it's a civil case. So the remedy is the law speaks in dollars. But that's not what the ultimate goal is here. The ultimate goal is to ensure that we bring to the light the institutional biases, the institutional corruption that permeates the Massachusetts law enforcement system. That's what this lawsuit's going to do, ultimately.
2: Karen, let me come back to you for a moment here, because since the two trials, like, what has life been like for you? I know you lost your house, you lost your car. Are you working right now?
1: No, I'm not working. I still don't have my license, and I'm back working on the case. And, you know, we've brought in civil lawyers, but this case is so comprehensive that we need all hands on deck.
2: I want to, because we saw the throngs of supporters who would show up at that courthouse who clearly believed just as the jurors did. But you have to know that when you walk down the street, there are lots of people who look at Karen Reed and who think, oh, there's that woman that got away with killing her ex-boyfriend who was a cop. How do you go through life knowing that there are lots of people who, despite what the jury said, still think you did it and you got away with it?
1: I've not had any evidence that there's lots of people who feel that way. I mean, I have lived more low-key in the last year. I've just struggled to not have the adrenaline that I had during trial. But I have no interactions, no matter where I go. The grocery store, a restaurant, Newbury Street in Boston, any hotel or restaurant I eat at. I don't pay for meals. I get discounts everywhere. My parents get help taking groceries.
0: Let's talk about John for a second, Karen, because you dated for 2 years. You got so close with his family, his nieces, his nephews. You went on vacation together, right? This is somebody that you loved. And yet, I think for a lot of people, somehow he gets lost sometimes in this conversation.
1: Well, he's not lost. He's the reason we're doing this.
4: Mm. Incredible to hear from her when it's so rare to
0: she
4: get
0: never
4: that opportunity.
0: Talks, by the way. This is her first sit down. She's done one small thing on a podcast. She never talks.
4: So she is still dealing with a number of other cases, including a wrongful death lawsuit from his family.
0: Yeah.
4: Where does that stand now?
0: Yeah, so that's another civil case. There's sort of all of these different tentacles swirling. But it's clear she's destitute, guys. She does not have money. Those lawyers that are doing this case with her are basically just doing it pro bono, we think, at this point. And so to hear her talk about him, John O'Keefe, who's the victim here. And when we asked her, do you have anything to say to the family? She said no. But she's being sued for wrongful death. Yeah. It was interesting. I thought she might say something to the effect of, look, I loved him, but I was focused on my own criminal case, obviously. It's going to play out. They're in the discovery phase, right? So these things take a long time, but we don't have any, you know, sort of indication it's headed towards a settlement.
5: So what does the future look like for her? What does she do?
0: She says she wants to focus on law enforcement. She clearly, you know, wants to draw attention to what she thinks is police corruption and make this about a bigger issue than just herself. We'll see what she does. But clearly the legal issues surrounding Karen Reed are not yet over.
2: All right. Our senior legal correspondent, Laura Jarrett. Thank you very much.
0: Anytime.
2: Still to come, we're going to share some exclusive new details about another high-profile case we've been following. Our guy, Lester Holt. There he is. Lester is here with a preview of tonight's all-new Dateline that's going to take us inside the Luigi Mangione investigation. And then A little bit later on today's checklist, revamping your summer sleep routine, what we should be doing at bedtime, and also what we should be doing right when we wake up in the morning as well. Third hour today.
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0: with a special sneak peek of tonight's all-new Dateline, taking a closer look at a very high-profile case.
1: The episode reveals exclusive new details about the Luigi Mangione investigation, the man accused of killing UnitedHealthcare CEO Brian Thompson back in 2024.
2: Dateline anchor Lester Holt sat down with friends of both men, some of whom are speaking out for the very first time. We're going to talk to Lester in just a moment, but first, here's a preview.
3: In the pre-dawn darkness of December 4th, 2024, Brian Thompson, the CEO of UnitedHealthcare, was walking into this Hilton hotel for the company's annual investors conference.
4: I had texted Brian from the train, you know, good luck today.
3: Jeff Alter is the first person in Brian Thompson's inner circle to speak publicly about the case.
5: Did he respond?
4: He didn't.
3: Brian was walking into a trap. The masked man fired three shots before fleeing, leaving Brian to die on the sidewalk.
4: Just devastated. You know, I thought he was in the wrong place at the wrong time. Maybe got mugged or something like that.
3: 5 days after the murder, 26-year-old Luigi Mangione was arrested in Altoona, Pennsylvania, and then extradited to New York.
6: He didn't seem like the kind of guy who would do something like that.
3: Dorian Wright is a yoga instructor in Hawaii. He got to know Mangione 2 years earlier when Mangione took classes to ease a long-term back problem.
5: Did he ever, in your presence, mention healthcare?
6: No, he never mentioned healthcare.
5: The topic of healthcare doesn't seem to add up.
6: No.
3: Lorena O'Neill is a contributing writer at Rolling Stone and has been reporting on the case from the beginning. She says Mangione does talk about health care in writings that police found in his backpack after his arrest.
7: He says the target is insurance. It checks every box. He says, what do? You whack the CEO at the annual parasitic bean counter convention. It's targeted, precise, and doesn't risk innocence. Most importantly, the point becomes self-evident.
5: It's pretty chilling.
7: It is.
3: Mangione has pleaded not guilty to murder. He goes on trial in September. Throngs of supporters have gathered at pretrial hearings, something Brian Thompson's friend Jeff Alter can't fathom.
4: It's still beyond me that people who clearly have hate in their hearts would take somebody's life over what they did for a living.
5: He's the victim.
4: Yes. Yeah. We can never forget that.
2: Lester, welcome back.
8: Thanks. Nice to be here.
2: Welcome back to Studio 1A. Yeah. You know, we were just talking with Karen Reed last hour. Cases like this, they're high profile. They create so much attention. They spark really strong opinions as well. Are there unique challenges that come with reporting stories like this?
9: I think there are, because we get caught up in the personalities, understandably so, the personalities that are driving these stories. In this case, you're looking at really two lanes. You've got the lane of a crime, a murder, that's something we all understand. Then you have this hardly tangible area of, well, did he bring it upon himself? So is this about the healthcare industry and not about murder? Is this bigger than a murder charge? And that's the difficult thing in covering a story like this, trying to honor both sides in terms of, you know, how we got to where we are, but at the same time, reminding folks throughout the hour that there's one victim in this
2: case.
0: You spoke exclusively with two detectives who talk about the manhunt for a suspect. Yeah. What did they tell you that we haven't heard before?
9: Well, some interesting things were about the tips they got. Initially, you know, they asked the public if you have any information, as they often do, but these tips were people pointing out folks that they knew about or knew personally who had a grudge with the health insurance industry that might be provoked to violence. They had to check all those out to the extent, you know, was this person in New York that week? Do they have a kind of outsized beef with the healthcare industry? So that was, I think, one of the more interesting things.
1: Yeah. So much focus has been put on Mangione through this. We just saw you speaking with the victim's friend, Jeff. What more did you learn about Brian Thompson in speaking with him?
9: Well, in speaking to his friend, who is obviously very upset the way his friend has been portrayed in all this, he says he was an Iowa farm boy. In fact, he wanted to get back to Iowa. You know, we've heard father of two. He was regarded by some as one of the more conscientious members of that particular industry. Among executives, it wasn't unusual that he'd be up early on a day like that, because this was a you know, this is a big deal, the investors conference. You know, they think very highly of him. He had a, you know, high education, and the valedictorian in high school
2: Something
9: and college.
2: Like that, yeah. Lester, thank you. I mean, one of the things Dateline has always done well is high-profile cases like this, when people think they know so much about the case, Dateline always manages to reveal something new.
9: Yeah, it's a learning experience for all of us as you go, oh, yeah, okay, and that answers that in the pieces. 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
0: All right, coming up this morning, we're shifting gears a bit on today's checklist, talking about summer sleep routines and how to feel more rested during these busy months. Then later, two big stars who happen to also be great friends, Bob Odenkirk and David Cross. They're here live to share their new documentary about the real life adventure they recently went on.
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2: On today's checklist, sleep solutions for the summer months, especially longer days, hot weather, kids home from school. All of that impacts our rest, especially.
1: Great. In fact, 1 in 3 people say they sleep less during the summer. That's according to the American Academy of Sleep Medicine.
0: So here to tell us how to change that is sleep expert Wendy Troxell, clinical psychologist and author of Sharing the Covers. Wendy, good morning.
12: Thanks so much for having me here today.
0: So what is it about summer that makes us not be able to sleep?
12: Well, summer sort of creates a perfect storm for sleep disruption because 3 of the key regulators of our biological clocks, light, temperature, and routine, all shift during summer. We have lots of travel, less consistent routines, warmer temperatures, and more light exposure at night, all of which can push our bedtimes later, but our wake-up times stay the same, resulting in a net loss in sleep.
1: But when school lets out, kids, teenagers, their schedules especially shift. What advice do you have for parents to keep them on track?
12: Yes, it can be really hard, especially for teenagers who can become these little vampires in the summer because their schedules will shift later and later because they don't have the early school alarm clock to wake them up, and they're also getting a lot of light exposure at night, both natural light and their screens. And they have these biological clocks, which are already late, so they shift later and later. What parents can do, we don't want to make our kids have military schedules during the summer, but do set some guardrails. Try to wake kids up by 10 a.m. and make sure they get outside. I mean, for some teens,
0: like
12: they're not waking till noon, and they miss their primary regulator of their circadian rhythm, which is morning light. So get them outdoors as much as possible and try to set some guardrails. It will also reduce the brutality of the adjustment back to school.
2: The brutality of it. One of the things that really annoys me about my kids, who I, of course, love dearly, they think just because they're on summer vacation,
12: the rest of the household is.
2: Yes. Oh, why can't you get in the pool after dinner, Dad?
12: Our jobs are not seasonal.
2: No.
12: Yes.
2: Another thing that, you know, I it's hard for me to sleep when it's like too warm in the bedroom. Heat, humidity during the summer. How do you fight that?
12: It's really difficult, and you're not alone. We as human beings sleep better in cooler temperatures, so it can be very hard when the temperatures go up, when it's also humid. Our sleep becomes shorter, lighter, and more fragmented. What you can do is use, if you have the resources, use air condition. You want to keep the bedroom between about 65 to 68 degrees. Otherwise, use fans.
2: 65 to 60.
12: Like
0: that's
12: this room
0: a dream.
12: Right now, Craig.
0: Yeah. Yes.
12: It's quite cool in here right now. Yeah, you can use breathable bedding and lightweight moisture-wicking clothing to try to wick that moisture away. You can also try an interesting hack, which is to take a warm shower or bath about an hour or two before bedtime. Somewhat paradoxically, what that does is it causes a drop in core body temperature when you leave the warm temperatures. And that's a primary signal to the brain to allow for sleep onset to occur. So you can do that as a little hack.
0: My kids normally go to bed about 8:30. Mm-hmm. It's very difficult to explain that it's bedtime at 8:30 when the sun
12: when the sun is bright. Yes. Use sunglasses if you're outside. Also, put down the shades in the house or use drapes. I find it myself when light is out till 9 p.m. Yeah. I'm simply not going to get sleepy when you're getting a primary cue for wakefulness via sunlight.
0: Should you change your bedtime?
12: You really shouldn't change your bedtime because for most of us, our jobs, like I said, aren't seasonal. What happens is if you allow your bedtimes to shift later and later, but you're still waking up at the same time all year round, you're just going to result in less sleep. Mm. So try to maintain some consistency in your summer sleep schedules.
2: Wendy, thank you.
0: Yeah, really helpful. Thank you so much. All right, be sure to check out Wendy's expert tip of the day on today.com, where she reveals how she refreshes her own bed for the summer.
2: Oh, that's good.
10: And when we come back, two very funny friends, Bob Odenkirk and David Cross, here to share their new documentary, taking us along on the trip of a lifetime. And then later, Grammy winner Lizzo is back performing one more song, and she's joining us live to catch up. We'll be right back.
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0: Our next guests have been teaming up on screen for decades. Bob Odenkirk and David Cross were the brains behind the 90s sketch comedy series Mr. Show with Bob and David.
1: They should bring it back. Since then, they have left their mark starring in projects like Better Call Saul, Arrested Development, of course, just to name a few.
2: Now these funny friends are reuniting for a new project called Bob and David Climb Machu Picchu,
3: yeah.
2: A documentary about their 2024 trip up the Inca Trail.
4: So I just want to say thanks for asking me to do this.
5: It's not too late to back out because I've got an understudy.
4: Oh.
5: Zach Galifianakis. Zach?
4: Hey.
5: Do you want
4: behind that bush?
5: Don't turn the camera. You're not going to see it. All right, well, let's do this.
4: All right.
1: Let's do it.
4: Timing.
5: Ow! My foot!
2: Well, good morning to both of you. Spoiler alert, you survived this adventure together.
3: Yeah.
2: Now, David, this is something you have wanted to do for a long time. We saw you try to give Bob the out there at the last minute, but Bob, you agreed. I want to hear the most memorable moments from this adventure from you both.
4: Well, I mean, I talked about it on this show. You know, we both did this very hard climb.
3: Yeah.
4: And only later in the climb did I realize that he had a little extra, like,
1: guessing
4: support. Yeah.
1: Oh.
4: Well, he had this special pillow that he used.
5: Okay, it wasn't special.
4: No.
5: It wasn't
4: special. Let me just finish, and then you can argue about
5: pillow.
4: It.
5: Pillow. All right.
4: All right, anyway, it's a hard hike. You did it.
1: I did.
4: You told me you
1: did
4: it.
1: I did do it.
6: 4 days?
1: Years ago.
4: It's 5 days, really, and 4 nights, and you get up to 13,800 feet, and it's a lot of up and some down and then more up, and... But to have an extra, I don't want to make too much of it. We made a documentary. It's in there. He had a special pillow. His achievement is a little bit less than mine.
5: We're limited on time, so I'm going to...
1: correct the record.
5: Adjectives you're applying, special, extra, neither of those applies. It was a pillow.
1: A standard pillow.
5: Standard pillow.
6: You just chose to bring a comfortable pillow.
4: No, it's fine.
5: I didn't bring it.
4: Look.
1: You didn't?
4: Oh,
1: wait a minute. What's he talking about?
5: I didn't bring it. I bartered.
1: You bought? Wait a minute. So on the hike, you saw someone with this
4: pillow? So what it is, we got to our first camp. We got to our first camp. Things weren't exactly the way I wanted them, but I live with it. He wanted something extra, and he got it. He got an extra
1: pillow. What'd you trade for the pillow?
5: My other pillow. Yeah.
1: So it was a better pillow.
5: His pillow.
1: There was a pillow enhancement.
4: But is you'll agree that my achievement is somewhat greater than his. It is hard to do the trail, and the oxygen is low.
1: Yes.
4: And that little bit of extra down under your head.
2: I was waiting for you guys to describe, like, incredible scenery, this
4: beautiful.
2: Majestic moment
4: it's
2: where the sky captured your attention.
5: The pillow was,
2: but we're on the
5: was
2: pillow.
5: Beautiful.
2: Okay.
5: And I would hold the pillow up to kind of obscure the sun, know, and then just look at the pillow. And
2: you're that high up. I mean, you're close to the sun.
4: I got us waylaid, but it is an unbelievably beautiful hike. It is challenging.
1: Yeah.
4: And my favorite moment was this mountain called Sal Conte Mountain, which is the last day. Do you remember this?
1: Yeah.
4: The rainforest hike, the rainforest park. And that beautiful, that gorgeous, humongous mountain was really, as beautiful as Machu Picchu itself is.
5: And as the sun was going down, because we were in what they call the city above the clouds, which you remember, you're literally above the clouds and you're seeing the mountain tops peeking through, and the sun was... It was a beautiful sunset. It was amazing.
1: I did it more than 20 years ago with a friend of mine.
5: They didn't have the mountain then.
1: No. We didn't have any fancy pillows either.
5: You keep saying these adjectives.
1: Well, it's my Bob. I was taking Bob at his word.
4: He's got a point.
1: But you have talked about this period in your life. You've referred to it as the fourth quarter, which I think is a bit of it's hyperbole. But being able to do something like this, when you are a little older, when you have had a heart attack, does that make it even more special?
4: Sure.
5: Absolutely. Yeah. I mean, when I said fourth quarter, I assumed there'd be double overtime. let's not get dramatic about it.
6: You're not calling me in right now.
5: But I mean, for Bob, it was it's a huge thing. And this probably is the last...
4: You know what? We want to do more.
2: No overtime.
1: Listen, Bob dies in the next 2 weeks.
4: We want to do more things like this together. And what's great about it is I had this heart attack, and you tell yourself, I've got to make the most of my time, and to have a good friend, your best friend, call you and say, let's do something really special together.
1: Yeah.
4: It's just a yes. And
1: that's cool.
4: Hopefully we do more.
5: Yeah.
1: What would be the next adventure?
4: The next thing is a bar crawl in what, Finland?
5: Hammersfest, Norway.
1: Oh, that's Norway.
2: Can we come?
4: It's the farthest north town with a lot of bars in it.
1: So you're going to go from climbing Machu Picchu
5: it's the journey that takes you. There's no direct way. You have to take sleds and things.
1: Oh, okay.
6: You know what's great about that? If you go in the summertime, the sun never sets, so the pillow doesn't even come into play.
4: You don't need that. Whatever. Good luck getting him.
5: But I want to see the Northern Lights.
6: So you got to go in the winter.
5: Yeah, you got to go.
1: Thank you both.
2: Yeah. Appreciate
1: Thank
2: you.
1: Thank you.
6: We love when you guys are here. Thank you so much.
5: And tell Al I'm sorry.
1: Yo, he gets 12 weeks of vacation.
5: Yeah, I know. I apologize.
2: We'll tell him you said
1: so
2: hi.
1: Long,
5: yeah.
1: It's, you know.
2: And if you want more of this comedy, Bob and David Klein Machu Picchu debuts at the Tribeca Film Festival tomorrow.
6: All right, still to come this morning, look who's joining us in Studio 1A. Lizzo is here to talk new music, self-love, and she's performing one more song to kick off the weekend. We'll be right back.
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0: We are back with four-time Grammy winner Lizzo, who has been rocking our plaza all morning long.
1: Her career took off in 2019 when her song Truth Hurts reached the top spot on the Billboard Hot 100, becoming the longest-running number one by a solo female rap artist ever.
2: Ever. Lizzo has continued to put out those infectious anthems, and today... Now, today she dropped her third studio album. She's going to perform one more song just for us, but she came inside to cool off and check in. Thank you. Thanks for everything this morning. First of all, 4 years since the last album, did you just want to like take a little time away from the creative process, or did you just want to put all of your heart and soul into this one?
3: I think I typically, and artists used to, maybe this is an old school method now, we used to take time in between albums to like live life and like write music and not just rush it out.
1: Life.
3: Yeah, like that's the only way you can really make great music is by having great experiences and being able to translate it into songs. So yeah, I think in today's terms, you know, because music comes out so quick, it's such a fast turnaround, like it feels like a long time, but I think I was planning on taking a couple years to work on the album and really make sure that the music is great.
0: Yeah. I wish we could say the name of the album, but we can. But you've always, through your music, encouraged people to celebrate themselves. Mm-hmm. How do you do that with this album, too?
3: I do it by celebrating myself this time. Like, I feel like, you know, I have earned the right to write a song that is a little darker, that doesn't really have reprieve at the end or hey, it's going to be okay. And I think that, like, I was a little more selfish this time as an artist and wrote songs that I really just needed for myself to express. And a lot of times in my process, I would do that and then I would scrap those songs and then put, you know, Good as Hell and, you know, uplift everyone. And I'm like, okay, those songs were just for me. But this time I was like, no, these songs are going to go to the world too.
1: You radiate confidence. Here on this couch, on that summer concert stage, you just brought that confidence to the Sports Illustrated swimsuit runway.
3: I did. In Miami. And we got to wear Yiddy. That's a Yiddy swim. That's our shaping plunge one piece. The snatch is incredible.
1: What circumstances in life taught you to find that confidence and exude it in the way that you do?
3: I think it's, you know, having to find it because it wasn't given. I think everyone, especially now, knows what it feels like to grow up in a society that tells you that you're not enough. You're, you know, we have all this social media stimulus. You're constantly scrolling and looking at people and being like, oh, I'm not pretty enough. I need to do this. My hair's not long enough. My body's not. And it's just like, oh my gosh, it can get to your head. It can really bring you down. And I think because of those signals I had as a kid, I was like, I had to overcome it, and I had to do it myself. So that's what you guys are seeing and feeling. It's hard work.
2: Yeah. I got to ask you about the legal issues here really quickly. I mean, you win Record of the Year back in 2023, and then you've got three of your backup dancers who sue. They claim hostile work environment. They claim sexual harassment. There were accusations of body shaming, which have since been sort of dismissed. What do you say to your fans about the allegations?
3: Well, first off, it's nice to be able to be here and actually, you know, what happened? Oh, it's nice to be able to be here and give you an update in my own words. Yeah. That's really important to me. I've had some victories with it. One of the accusers dropped the fat shaming claim. It had no merit in court, as well as the judge dropped most of the claims because they held no merit in court. I could have settled, but I'm a woman who's not afraid of the truth coming out. So I'm continuing to fight. I'm really excited for all of the claims to be dropped and for us to just move forward, you know?
2: Looking back on that time, is there something or are there things that maybe you would have done differently or said differently?
3: I don't think that that is the point of right now. Like, I just want to continue to think about my album and taking the things that I've gone through and translating that into song to help other people.
2: Got it.
0: And you also have your children's book, too.
3: Yeah, it's a picture book. Yep. Lil Lizzo meets Sasha B. Fluton.
2: Oh, it's genius.
3: They go on an adventure together. Lil Lizzo, she feels left out. She feels like she doesn't have a voice. And Sasha is a flute that can't make music. And so they go on a journey together to find each other's voices. And it's pretty magical. I'm so excited about it.
2: Lizzo, thank you. Great. Thank you for your generosity and your graciousness this morning. Again, that new album is out today, but do not go anywhere. Up next, we're going to get a little taste of the new album when Lizzo performs one of her newest hits when the third hour today comes right back.
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2: It's a pretty impressive box, by the way. We profiled it earlier this week. Next week, third hour of today, look at this lineup. Questlove, Earth, Wind, and Fire, Keenan, Cal. We're going to cap it all off with another great concert from Niall Horan as well.
0: Woo! It's a great week. And hey, Earth Odyssey is on Saturday. Bye-bye.
2: Bye-bye.
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1: and Chanel.
0: We got it. Yeah, we're shining today.
1: With today's guest, actor Paul Rudd.
0: Everything feels all right with Jenna and Chanel. We're shining today.
3: We're not in the thick of it, but we're in it. We made it.
4: All right, shall we start with Wanda Sykes today?
3: Yes, please.
4: All right, she has a beef with grocery stores. Here's the deal. On a recent episode of the Shut Up Evan podcast on Netflix, Wanda shared her thoughts on the self-checkout line. Listen to this.
5: Standing in line waiting for the self-checkout, and I'm like, wait a minute, I'm standing here waiting to work here for free. What is this? What are we doing? And I just looked at all of us like, we're idiots. They, really, what are we doing? And then they have you snitching on yourself. You know, like, how many bags are you using? I'm like, what? This is ridiculous. Oh, you know, so I think we should all just steal.
4: That is so funny.
3: Wanda is hilarious, and she's not wrong.
4: She's not wrong to me at all.
3: By the way, aren't you always like, wait, where is the scanner?
4: You know what? And, you know, and when I walk up, if I have produce or something where I can't just do it easily, then I will just rather, like Whole Foods. I'd rather just wait in line and get help unless I am, you know, or, you know, y'all know I'm in CVS every day.
3: No, but also when you go to the grocery, I mean, the worst part is the, like, place at the airport. At least in New York, they've all become self-checkout.
4: They're all, the other day, I was trying to, it was just something so simple, I can't even remember what it was, and they have like two or three workers that stand there and watch you do it.
3: I know.
4: So I'm like,
3: can't figure it out.
4: You're right here. Can you just come over? So finally she goes, would you like some help? I'm like, yeah, that would be great. Can you come over? And otherwise, you know, it's just, yeah, I agree.
3: And the pressure of like the flight boarding, and then you're like, wait, where's the scanner? I wish.
4: Sometimes I'm proud of myself.
3: Just go back.
4: Like if I'm like at the train station over Amtrak, I'm like, okay, I got this. I'm good. And there's like a line. I'll tell the person behind me, don't worry, I got this. I'll be really quick. Okay, your turn. You know, like some days I'm
3: good.
4: When you get it, you feel good. I get why they do the self-checkout lines, but we're Team Wanda.
3: Yeah, I know. And also, come on.
4: Yeah.
3: All right, you guys, here's a new one. The New York Times is asking an interesting question. What is your mom aesthetic?
4: Okay.
3: We didn't know this was a thing.
4: Yeah, I want to see the picture.
3: Well, they explained that parenting styles are being packaged on TikTok as aspirational videos. Okay. Some examples.
4: Okay.
3: The 90s butter mom.
4: What is that?
3: That's the butter mom.
4: Okay.
3: Think cinnamon rolls, baked casseroles, soft lighting, country decor.
4: Oh, that's funny. So I will admit, I get a lot of these on my feed. Like, I would say 35% of my feed are pictures of moms and what you're supposed to look like.
3: What?
4: The aesthetic. It is definitely a thing.
3: Oh, see, I'm not targeted
4: really?
3: In that
4: way. Really? You just have cats. Mm-hmm. Or mine will say, like, if you're wearing this, and I'll look at them.
3: Do you know why?
4: Why?
3: Because you're obsessed with recipes.
4: So they think I'm one of them.
3: Yeah.
4: And it'll be like, are you wearing this? And it'll be a girl, and she'll have like a shirt and pants, and I'll be like, yeah, I'm wearing that. And then she'll be like, eh. That's not how it's supposed to be. It's supposed to be like this. I'm always the wrong one.
3: Oh, and then they do the green stuff.
4: I have been
3: targeted.
4: Okay, so they have the whimsy mom. Look at this one. Artsy, free-spirited. Okay, now.
3: See, I thought that was
4: creativity.
3: Me.
4: Creativity, no. Imagination, cozy chaos. That's a, like, come on, go, guys, let's draw on the walls.
3: Yeah, no, I'm not into that. See, I thought that, I keep thinking these people are me.
4: Yeah,
3: but then
4: how about this one?
3: Okay, maybe this one could be me.
4: Okay.
3: The Tuscan mom.
4: Let's look at her.
3: She's early 2000s.
4: No.
3: Mediterranean inspired suburban mom. She wears capri pants, wedge sandals, chunky jewelry.
4: That's not you.
3: Are these all of the moms?
4: I mean, we're like, we can't find us.
3: We can't find ourselves.
4: Yeah.
3: It's like when we used to go to the airport and look for our names on keychains.
4: Yeah, we're just, you know, we have to be our own people.
3: There's no like workout mom. Where's the workout mom? There definitely is.
4: I think there's like a
3: wellness mom.
4: A wellness mom, but I feel like, I don't know what category.
3: Okay,
4: yesterday,
3: what mom
4: my
3: you?
4: Little guy sends me a text, and some of the moms from the school sent me a text. My little guy's up there doing a presentation on Pop. And he had my dad up there and the judge and all that. I was like, dude, you didn't even tell me it was happening. He was like, yeah, I didn't know if I was going to do it, blah, blah, blah. But I'm like, why don't I know
3: yes.
4: that, like...
3: Are we out of the loop, mom?
4: Yes, it's like, But we're present when it matters, moms.
3: Yes. Yeah. Present when it matters, moms. We are, because you know I have a major rule. Do you know what my rule is?
4: Something. Somebody come up with
3: present when it matters. P-W-I-M.
4: Oh, we're P-W-I-M moms.
3: We're P-W-I-M moms.
4: Oh, I
3: could
4: I know
3: also,
4: this.
3: Or like otherwise known as the rusty mom. But what, this is my rule when it comes to motherhood, and
4: what
3: I stand
4: it?
3: By it. It's
4: okay.
3: Tried and true.
4: Okay.
3: Go to stuff and make efforts. Like, Poppy's gonna have an after school party.
4: Cute.
3: And after, you know, like end of school party, I'm hosting it. I'm all in.
4: It's cute.
3: Do stuff when your kids are there. So, like, go to the things as much as you can, like the concerts where they can see your face, et cetera. But, like, the back-to-school cocktails, unless it's fun for you, you don't got to be there. Because guess what? It's taking you away from your children.
4: Yeah. Well, yesterday was we had an end-of-school whatever.
3: Party?
4: And I had it blocked off, 5:30, 7:30. It was on my calendar. But then I got home, and the twins were, I was like, well, don't we have the, and they were like, ooh. I'm like, well, okay, well, y'all aren't going.
3: Yeah. Yeah, because you know that, I mean? But then you spent time with them as opposed to, like, racing up to have cocktails with people that, like.
4: Yeah. Yeah, because you know what? Next Wednesday, there will be another one.
3: I know. There's
4: there
3: always one.
4: I'm a P-W-I-M mom.
3: Present when it matters.
4: Okay, I like that.
3: Okay.
4: Well, oh, I don't have my phone.
3: This one's for you. Because according to the New York Times, there's a trend in accessories carrying two phones.
4: Mm-hmm.
3: You might as well tell us about
4: Okay, so here's the thing. I carry it. It says you look ridiculous, maybe. But here's the thing. One is for work.
3: Yes.
4: And one is for pleasure. I'm reading the article, but I can speak from experience.
3: Yeah, you sure can.
4: It says many people, aka Chanel, believe that carrying two cell phones is a healthier choice. They say it makes boundaries for work and personal life. It's more carry for sure.
3: Oh, yeah. Come on in, Tully.
4: Here we go.
3: Look, Tully is the chic office mom.
4: She is. I mean, like, chic office
3: she's the
4: mom.
3: Page boy mom.
4: She's also PWIM.
3: Yeah, she's PWIM.
4: Yeah, okay. So I have two phones, and I feel like this one is my personal phone. This one is my work phone. Oh, do you like my little girls?
3: Yeah, they're so cute.
4: They're reading my book.
3: They're so cute.
4: Do you see that? Anyway, so I feel like I'm not, no one is sending me naughty pictures.
3: Is this not a pain?
4: I'm just saying, but if you, don't send me a naughty picture. But if you were.
3: I'm not going to send you.
4: Okay, but if you were going to do that, you send it to this one.
3: Well, except Chanel.
4: I'm not, see, why did I even say that?
3: Chanel.
4: Yeah.
3: Can I ask you, honestly, I've texted you. Mm-hmm. I've always had your number, okay, because you gave it to me
4: in the early
3: 10 years ago.
4: Yep.
3: And I don't know if I should be offended or not.
4: Yeah, Jenna's offended because she just found out she has my work.
3: She gave me her work.
4: but I didn't know you then.
3: And we're on a chain.
4: Yeah.
3: Talia, Chanel, and I, and that's to her personal.
4: But also, we're on another chain. It's me, you, Carson, Savannah, Willie, Craig, you know, the gang. It's this one.
3: Is that your work?
4: No.
3: Personal?
4: Yeah.
3: So I was the only one giving
4: you
3: work?
4: No, you text both, and then you just started. And also, I think, in your defense, I respond to both. I carry them around.
3: See, but that's what I was going to say. So I don't know that this makes you more boundaried as far as, like.
4: Oh, that's deep.
3: Keeps your work to one place, this to the other. I think you're all over
4: but
3: both
4: if
3: these babies.
4: My girlfriend from Wichita, and you're sending me, girl, my husband, blah, blah, blah. She sends it to my 215.
3: I never got
4: I don't know, something to think about.
3: I didn't get the 215.
4: Okay. Well, you're such a mess. Okay, so you have an exciting event that you want to tell us about. I don't know anything about it. It's with our friend Dwayne Wade.
3: Yes, it's with our friend
4: Dwayne
3: Wade.
4: So what are you going to do?
3: Well, it's really exciting. It's part of the Tribeca Festival, which just started this week. So we are doing a storyteller series.
4: Ooh.
3: So I'm interviewing Dwayne. I mean, it feels weird to say interviewing. I'm in conversation with Dwayne, who we love here.
4: Yeah.
3: And it's a conversation about legacy, growth, storytelling, through sport. I mean, he's had this incredible career off the field, on the field, or court rather. But what's been amazing is what he's done off and how he has continued to grow his business, his family. He's an incredible father, but we're going to talk about business, media, community impact.
4: People get tickets. I would love.
3: Yes.
4: You know, because it's like sometimes you meet people and you would say, I'd love to sit down with you and just kind of pick your brain and just have a conversation.
3: Yes.
4: The two of you can do that with each other.
3: I can't wait.
4: That's
3: I'm looking
4: good.
3: So forward to it. So y'all, please come hang with us. It's Wednesday. It's June the 10th. It's at 6 p.m. To get tickets to come hang with Dwayne and me, you can go to TribecaFilm.com.
4: That's good. That's going to sell out.
3: It'll be fun.
4: Yeah.
3: All right. We've got a great show for you. Actor Paul Rudd is here to tell us about his new fun movie with Nick Jonas.
4: But first, we are digging into our recipe saves, though they're mine, for some sweet, easy treats. I'm telling you, you're going to love these.
3: Are these healthy?
4: These are part of my midnight scrolls.
3: Are they healthy?
4: Supposedly.
3: Do you look at him on your work phone or your personal phone? We're going to talk about that right after this.
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3: Okay, it's time to taste test some treats that have popped up on my social media feed in another edition of Chanel's Recipe Box. Oh, yeah. For some reason, we just want to call it that.
4: I know, like my old school box that I don't have.
3: Okay, today, food stylist Chrissy Downey is here. She's going to help us decipher if these are worth making or not.
4: Yes, yes.
3: So there's a theme here.
4: There's
3: a Chanel
4: theme.
3: Always is in a mood when she's
4: Yeah, and so
3: about.
4: This one was, I want something yummy and delicious, but I want to get skinny. So
7: it is summer, so relatable.
4: Things,
7: right? Relatable
4: so
7: queen.
4: I was like, so find me something
3: so
4: healthy.
3: So these are all kind of healthy desserts.
7: Yes, yeah. These are all kind of healthy desserts, and they all have a banana base. So banana is
3: like really good. Yes. Banana mood.
4: I do
7: Listen,
4: like bananas.
7: Bananas are really good to substitute for sugar, for different things, because they are sweet and they do a nice texture. So they bind everything together when you're baking.
3: So I feel like when Chanel was looking at this one on her work phone, she was like, I really want something healthy. Like, this is the healthiest.
7: So
3: it's a protein cookie.
7: I was going to say, I'm gonna be upfront. We're lying to America if we call this a cookie.
4: Really?
7: This is a protein cookie bar.
4: Look at that, guys. Imagine at 2 a.m. you see that.
7: So the things in this, there are four ingredients. There's a mashed up banana, protein powder, tahini, and chocolate chips. Listen.
4: Look at the
3: tahini.
4: I don't know, but look at the picture.
3: Why are we putting tahini?
4: Just look at the picture.
7: These are protein blobs.
4: Right,
7: these
4: try.
7: Are not cookies.
3: Protein
7: but,
3: blobs.
4: Let's try it.
7: But listen,
3: she don't
7: they're
3: like
7: okay.
3: Them.
7: They're
3: she
7: okay.
3: Don't, she don't like them.
7: Before a workout, after work, middle of the day. Listen, I had the same reaction, but I'm trying to play nice.
3: Wait, you have to give us a better preparation. I took a huge bite of that.
7: I told you I was skeptical of this one the most.
4: Disgusting. In my defense, look at the video.
3: What?
4: The video, it like broke it apart. It was moist.
7: Okay, let's redeem ourselves.
4: Okay.
7: This one's really good. This one's really, really good.
4: That was my other phone.
7: Brownies.
4: This is my other phone.
3: So yeah, that was on your work phone.
7: Yeah, that was work phone.
3: Let's hope this is personal.
7: This is the fun phone. This is the 215.
3: So this is where we get all the cute stuff.
7: Yeah. So this one's for you.
3: Okay.
7: This one, you mash up some bananas right in here. And then you do
3: Do you notice how Chrissy didn't even try to make that one? She's like, just don't even make it.
7: You know what? Just skip it.
4: Okay.
7: Get a protein bar at the gym.
4: Bananas.
7: So this one is bananas. You mash up some bananas. You have some maple syrup, coconut oil.
3: That's good.
7: Really good. A little vanilla.
4: Okay.
7: And then you add in some eggs. And then you have your dry ingredients. Cocoa powder, cornstarch, baking soda, and salt, and a little chocolate chips.
4: Okay.
7: This one's good. Ooh, dead silent.
4: I mean, I'm not doing you guys well today.
7: Listen.
3: It's not bad, but it's not good.
4: You're not doing that.
7: And here's the thing.
3: No, we're not making
7: a banana is never going to be sugar. And eggs and flour
4: know,
7: and all
4: I just
7: the good
4: want
7: things.
4: It to be.
7: And it's just the truth. But
3: that's better than that. Okay, so, worst, medium.
7: This
3: please
7: best.
3: Tell us this is
7: I
3: the best.
7: I think this is the best. Okay. I had this one for breakfast this morning and I liked it. So
3: okay, why is it so puffy?
7: So it's like a little bit of like a souffle sort of because there's an egg in it. So you take a mug. The thing I like about this one a lot is that it's really,
4: just
7: really easy.
4: Okay.
7: You just use a mug, you mash up a banana right in the mug, you add in some almond flour, cinnamon, baking soda, vanilla, egg, and some
3: like breakfast. Chips.
4: This is good, guys.
7: Breakfast. This we were all saying a little bit of yogurt with this would be nice. Maybe some blueberries. You know,
3: this is a good breakfast.
7: And
3: what is this? Protein powder?
7: Almond flour.
4: Oh. That's not so really this is not healthy, but it's not bad.
7: Well, and here's the thing. These two are pretending to be dessert.
4: Yeah.
7: And that's what happens sometimes, you know.

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2: Rudd has proven he can do it all, from comedies like Clueless, Anchorman, and The 40-Year-Old Virgin, to becoming a Marvel superhero.
3: And if being the most famous aunt in Hollywood wasn't enough, he can sing. Paul stars alongside Nick Jonas in the new movie, Power Ballad. Take a look.
4: Never seen

0: Love that.
1: That is it.
2: Don't look down.
0: Can I have that?
3: Look, all I did was just throw in a little paprika, a little spice on top.
0: Some spicy spice.
1: Add whatever spices you want.
4: Thing is, it's a catchy song.
2: It is.
4: You know?
2: Yeah.
4: Yeah.
2: Yeah, that, there's a song that, not that one, that's this, in that scene, you know, Nick Jonas, his character, Danny, and I, we meet for the first time, kind of, you know, start jamming, figuring stuff out, and then, you know, and we come up with a song. That's not it, but that introduces our relationship, and then this song. There you go.
4: Hey. Should this be the song of the summer?
5: Hey, we're going to talk about that a little later.
4: Yeah. Look at that scene.
2: You're going to hear this song quite a bit in the film.
4: You think, and quite a bit, like, out in the car? Like, could this be on the top Billboard 100 hits?
2: We'll find out, I guess, right? You know, it's...
4: It could be.
5: How cool would that be?
4: You guys shot...
2: Nick sent me a video. Yeah. He actually sang it at a concert last week.
4: Wow.
2: He unveiled it.
4: Why didn't you show us that video? That's the type of thing we could show right here.
2: I know. Oh, gosh. I look forward to you.
4: Or maybe one day you go out with him and you guys do... You know what I mean?
2: Yeah. So, yeah.
4: You could go on the stage. Would that be fun for you?
2: I think that would be a blast.
5: I think it's going to happen.
2: Crash at Jonas Brothers?
4: Yeah. Joe Bros? Let's go.
5: You could be a Joe Bro.
4: We got you a Guinness because you shot in Ireland.
2: Yeah.
4: You were with a very famous Irish filmmaker.
2: Yeah.
4: Mm-hmm. We heard you can split the G, which I always feel a little gross saying, but that means drinking this.
2: Yeah.
4: And you want to try right here on national television?
2: Should we try and split the G?
5: No way.
2: It's a thing.
5: That's really?
4: Yeah, you drink
5: that's
4: it to
5: insane.
4: The G. You want to try?
5: Heck no. Where does it go?
2: Where does it go?
4: I just said so fast. It goes down.
2: It just so
4: goes
2: you got to split. Yeah, you got to get
4: stomach.
2: You got to split the
4: God.
2: G.
4: Okay, so let's fast. See it. And Paul Rudd can really do it.
5: Go, go, go, go, go, go, go, go, go.
4: He definitely. Oh my gosh! No, you did not.
2: I missed it. I missed the G.
5: I've never seen that in my life.
4: God, and I hung out with some beer drinkers back in my day, and that is...
2: You know, I'll just be honest with you. I haven't had breakfast yet.
4: Where did this go? They do say Guinness is like the milkshake of beers, so... Hopefully you got your daily caloric.
2: That's it. That's breakfast.
5: That's it for the day.
4: Well,
5: wow.
4: We are going to ask you some questions about this film. Are you still?
2: Do it. I'm ready. Anything.
5: Okay. So you're a wedding band singer.
2: Yeah.
5: And Nick, is it fair to say he kind of steals your song? Is that fair to say?
2: I think it's fair to say.
5: Okay. Well, he did.
4: And how? And so, let us know how the film.
5: I didn't feel
4: goes after that. Yeah.
2: No. This is you know the idea of the movie.
5: Yeah.
2: I actually do feel that Guinness.
5: Which we're giving you a little breeze. You know,
4: we're kind of
2: we meet at this wedding. He's a guest at the wedding. Mm-hmm. I'm the singer in the wedding band. Mm-hmm. And we just clicked. But we're kind of playing each other music things we're working on. And we kind of tap. I play this one little bit of a song.
5: Yeah.
2: He
5: takes it.
2: Yeah, kind of like we months later,
4: I hear it
2: on the radio.
4: Sad.
2: And I'm like, wait, hold on.
4: Betrayal. A lot of betrayal going on.

0: there. Were you nervous? I mean, you're a good singer, too. You know what I mean? You're a good singer.
1: Well, thank you. I like to sing, but I don't feel, I'm not a singer.
0: Right.
1: And, you know,
0: but you hold
1: Nick
0: your
1: Jonas
0: own.
1: Is a singer, so.
0: You hold your own.
2: Well, you were a DJ at bar mitzvahs and weddings and such.
1: Yeah.
2: What were some tunes that really got things going?
0: Ooh.
1: Well, this was a while ago.
2: Like, let's tell us. Give us.
1: Like, I was about 21, 22. I was going to school.
2: Yes.
1: I was going to an acting school.
2: Okay.
1: And I could work, you know, on the weekends.
2: Yes.
1: Because most bar mitzvahs and bat mitzvahs happen on Saturday.
3: Give us the vision. So, are you the one who get in the middle?
2: We did a twin bar. What? Bay mitzvah.
3: What's it called?
2: B'nai mitzvah.
1: Oh, I've done bar mitzvahs, bat mitzvahs, b'nai mitzvahs. but at that time, some of the surefire hits.
2: I can't wait. Hit us.
1: Moni Moni.
3: Oh, I was like, what's Moni Moni? Yeah.
2: You just have to go to a baseball game to get that one.
1: I want to say, Can't Touch This.
2: Okay, yep. A little MC Hammer.
1: Yeah.
2: Too Legit. Did you do any Too Legit to Quit?
1: I refuse to do that. But, also, I'm Too Sexy by Right Said Fred.
2: Oh! Wait, can you do that at a bar/bat mitzvah? Can the kids be too sexy?
1: You can do it at a bat mitzvah. You can do it at a bar mitzvah. Never at a b'nai mitzvah.
2: What's happening up with your candy store where my kids like to buy the toilets?
3: What's a toilet?
2: The candy toilet.
3: Oh. Yeah.
2: Where they dip the fun dip in a toilet bowl and then just eat pure sugar and terrorize their parents.
1: We're a classy business.
2: That's their favorite.
1: Yeah, they like the
2: that's
1: the
2: bestseller.
1: it's going great.
2: Yeah?
1: It's pretty fun having a candy store.
3: What is it about candy? It's just fun and whimsical, and why not? Because it's so good?
1: I think that's it.
3: Yeah. So I hear that
1: no one's in a bad mood in a candy store.
3: I love that.
1: It's the greatest thing,
3: So I hear you want to make a plea for a return of a candy that I'm not familiar with.
1: Oh, yes.
2: We'll give you your own camera
3: there
2: for
3: you
2: this.
3: Go. This is for the company that makes it.
1: What's happening here?
2: Well, that's your hair.
1: So there are these, my favorite candy that we had, it was a seasonal candy, and they were these sour Santas.
3: I don't know that.
1: That's it. That's what they look like. Ooh. Although, you kind of can't tell. They're
2: no,
1: they almost look like
2: necessarily
1: fingernails.
2: Like
3: yeah.
1: They stopped making them
3: because they look like fingernails.
1: Maybe.
3: Are they sour? Or are they
1: sour cherry? But they're like a. They were a perfect gummy candy. I think Jelly Belly maybe made them, but they were just they're the greatest. And
2: you want to bring them back.
1: We would only get them at Christmas, and a couple years ago they stopped making them. And so my plea is to Jelly Belly to please, not for to sell, I just like them.
2: You're such a good sport, and this is a beautiful movie.
3: It is.
2: You go see it in the theaters. Power Ballad hits theaters nationwide today.
3: All right, up next, innovative new beauty products that'll take your look to the next level right after this.
2: Oh, my God. Wow.
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5: Hey, hi, ladies. Oh, my God. I am so excited to show you this first one because it's gone viral on TikTok a few times.
3: I want to try it.
5: Okay. Yeah. Well, we were talking about it before the show.
3: Yes.
5: This is the Anua. It's the Visibly Firming Collagen Retinol Gua Sha Cream.
3: I mean, you put all the things in one
5: you
3: thing.
5: You put all in
2: this
5: one.
2: This is like a Gua Sha
5: so
2: wand?
5: So it comes with a built-in Gua Sha, which is pretty amazing.
3: And do you do a line
5: but
3: here?
5: But the cream itself is actually incredible too. You've got encapsulated retinol, which is great for building cell turnover on the skin, right? Mm-hmm. You've got niacinamide, you've got andenosine. These ingredients, they're going to support your skin's moisture barrier. But because of that gua sha, right? We're also, and if you don't know what a gua sha is, do you guys know what a gua sha is?
2: Yes, lift it up.
5: Yes, lift it. Deep puffs, gets rid of that fluid in the face, and just gives you that snap.
3: So how often and how long, how what?
5: So I like to do this 10 minutes in the evening.
2: Wait, now tell me about retinol. Is it? Do you worry about retinol in the summer at all with the sun?
5: That's why I like to use it at night.
2: Only at night.
5: You want to use it at night, yeah. And this one is great because it has an encapsulated retinol, which is good for even the most sensitive skin.
3: Oh, right. So how many times? Because I'm going to do it.
5: Okay, so on the jawline, I would do about 10 times. So just you do it on the jawline 10 times, and every other place about 10 times as well. You just remember, you're going up
2: you
5: and then down.
2: You can use it under your eyes, too?
5: You sure can.
2: Okay.
11: Doing it.
2: Wait, our kids are going to be obsessed with this.
11: Let me tell you, this is Clara all day,
2: I mean,
11: day.
2: We're about to take this home and be heroes.
5: Yep. This is a it's the sun-cured nails. Now, here's the interesting thing about these. These are 100% gel nails here.
11: Yep.
5: But here's why you're going to love this. You do not need a UV lamp to cure
11: them. Good. I can't
2: tell her.
5: No, in the sun, in 15 minutes, your nails, after you apply this, are completely cured.
11: Because I don't want them doing the
2: lamps.
11: Wait,
2: but does it really work the same?
5: It really works the same. Yeah. It lasts 2 weeks. Let me tell you something, ladies. I am the queen.
2: Are you wearing them?
5: No, I'm not wearing them now, but I dishwash. Yeah. I do the laundry. 2 weeks wear.
2: We're taking these to our
11: and
5: there's
11: and I don't want to use in the UV lamps right now.
5: But if you did, so let's say you did want to use the UV lamp, all you need is 10 seconds under the UV lamp for this to cure.
11: Well, that makes me feel better.
2: Yeah. But how long do you put it out if you need it in the sun?
5: About 15 minutes.
2: Okay, cool.
11: These are so cute.
5: And they come in so many colors, and they're so easy to apply. My 10-year-old niece is an expert at applying
2: them. You can do them yourself.
5: Anyone can do it.
11: Okay.
5: Okay, if you're a curly girl haired like me, you need this brush.
11: Is it detangle?
5: It detangles, yes. But this is a Bounce Curl Slick Dense Define Edge Lift Brush.
11: What? First of all, thing.
5: Yeah. Well, let me tell you, it has 50 uses. First of all, as you see, these ridges here, these create the most gorgeous curl clumps that you ever
2: see. It keeps your curls curled.
5: It defines them. But here's why I really like this brush. These are soft, flex.
2: Oh, look
5: flex.
2: How you put the curls through that thing.
5: Mm. These have soft, flex bristles, so they're very gentle on the hair. This also has medium tension. So when you create your curls, it's not going to excessively tug or pull and create frizz or any damage. Now, not also as a detangler, but you can use this side to separate your hair when you're doing it. It's like a 4-in-1.
2: Wow, that's amazing.
5: Absolutely
2: I'm
5: obsessed.
2: Taking that home, too.
5: Okay, so this is a Lodura. It's the Duo 4-in-1 scalp and hair scalp device. It's a little pricey, ladies, but I'll tell you why. First of all, you can play with it. First of all, you've got four science-backed technologies on this, and this is great if your hair's thinning, if your hair's shedding.
2: Oh.
5: Yeah, so this has red light. Red light, we know, is great because it promotes, red light promotes hair growth. It has microcurrent in it. Microcurrent's going to stimulate any dormant hair follicles that you have. Mm. It also has a heat and massage. Massage is going to exfoliate. It's good. Oh, now, here's what's really cool. You get these pods in here, and the pods this is called the Boost Pod. The
11: Boost
5: Pod.
11: Things in it?
5: Yeah. It has ingredients in it. It has green tea, peptides. These are going to help promote hair growth. You put this on your hair, let me tell you, at night, first of all, it feels incredible.
2: Yeah, like a head massage.
5: Oh, like you have, and you want to do this. And I'm telling you, the before and afters are insane.
2: It really does promote hair growth.
5: Yes.
2: Mm. Cool.
5: Next, this is the Mario Badescu. It's the red light and EMS under eye patches.
2: Ooh.
5: This has actually sold out about four times on TikTok. Okay, first of all, this has red light. Red light, we know, this is everybody, because it's so beneficial. Mm-hmm. So the under eye area, it is the thinnest layer of skin on your face.
2: But you put a patch on first.
5: Yeah, so you need to put, it has a patch that you attach.
2: See.
5: But then you put it on. Okay, when you put this on.
2: Do you have to hold it?
5: No, you don't. It comes with these sticky patches.
11: You
5: literally can walk around with this. Now, it uses EMS technology, which is electric muscle stimulation. That's going to tighten and lift the under eye area. But then you have the red light. The red light, what does it do? It boosts.
2: Collagen,
5: yeah. It
2: I like that was like a lesson.
5: It's like a test.
2: Are you asking me?
5: Yeah, it boosts collagen, right. Wow. Right. But it also helps with inflammation. It also helps with circulation, too. Yeah. A lot of us have that bluish
0: undertone. Maybe you
5: could
0: do it in the mornings, and then that way it kind of decomps.
2: I know. We want to try this.
5: Yeah. Yes, try this. I am obsessed with it. It has sold out 4 times on TikTok.
2: Wow. How interesting. Yeah. Thank you for
0: these
2: great
0: were good.
2: Products.
0: And new. Things we have
2: Yeah, Millie, those were great.
5: Okay.
2: Coming up next, the literary legend Anne Patchett. She'll tell us about her beautiful new novel, Whistler, right after this.
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14: She also is my favorite writer. It is, this book is so good. I've read it twice. I finished it again this morning. It is about a woman named Daphne who is reunited with a stepfather she has not seen in 40 years, but their bond was never broken and their love for each other still endures. Hi, Anne.
2: Hi.
14: This is the most romantic book. It's so, you just said it yourself. It's so beautiful. And not like, I think, in the way we think about romance,
2: but
14: it's really in about love and all of its forms.
15: Have you ever had a friend that you just loved just so much, and whenever you're together, you just want to hold hands and sort of snuggle and talk about everything?
14: Yes.
15: But that kind of love and a friendship is such a huge part of my life.
14: Mm. And this is really based on a friend that you lost.
15: Yes.
14: And you were writing something else.
15: Yes.
14: And it wasn't working.
15: Wasn't at all.
14: You tore it up.
15: Actually, you just have to push a button now. You don't have to go through the trouble
14: of tearing
15: it up.
14: But isn't it more dramatic to tear
15: just
14: it?
15: Just rip it apart.
14: Yeah, much, much so better. So tell us about your friend and why you wanted to pay tribute to him.
15: So my friend Jim Fox, who was one of the best friends I ever had in my life, died on his 85th birthday.
14: Oh.
15: And it was, you know, a good death in many ways. And I was writing a piece for The New Yorker called Glowworms about a glowworm cave in New Zealand where I had a little bit of a breakdown. And a part of it was about Jim dying before I went on this trip. And when I was writing it, I just thought, oh, I want to write a whole book about how much I love Jim. It's so the character is not Jim and it's not me, but it's definitely our love and our friendship. And it's great to take all that love and put it in a book.
2: Mm-hmm. So why is it called Whistler?
15: So there's a horse in the book.
0: Jenna keeps saying not to focus too much on the horse because it's not about the horse.
15: It's not about the horse.
0: But when I find out why the horse exists, I'll go, oh.
15: If you want to read a book about a horse, this is not the book. And if you don't want to read a book about a horse, this is the book.
14: Yes.
15: But there is a scene in which Eddie is telling Daphne a story about a horse named Whistler who kind of comes back to save the day. And the horse becomes the symbol for their love and their relationship. Mm.
14: Do you feel, so one of Anne's books I loved as a young person, and she found that out. I think I was in my like early 20s, Bel Canto.
15: Yeah.
14: Could you, I was wondering as I was reading this, do you feel like this is a book you could have written at another stage of your life, like earlier on? Because it has so many existential questions that I think about now that I'm in my mid-40s that I maybe was not thinking about in my 20s.
15: That's a really interesting question. And I think you're right, because Bel Canto, which is about death in a lot of ways, but it's violent, sudden, somebody taking everything away from you. And this is kind of much more about this is how life goes.
0: You know, we were talking with our producers, and there's a part in the book where Daphne's stepfather, he's like the one person who sees her.
15: Yeah.
0: And our producer made the comment before the show. She said, you know, everybody deserves someone who sees them.
15: It's so true. I feel like that makes a huge difference in the life of a child, but also in the life of anyone. Mm-hmm. You just need one person who really gets you mm-hmm. and connects to you. So even though Eddie is only in Daphne's life for a short time, he was her person, mm-hmm. which doesn't mean that the other people were bad to her. Mm-hmm. Just they had that huge connection.
14: I was telling Chanel all about this book, and she comes from a blended family. Mm-hmm. I know you had stepfathers.
15: Sure.
14: I was saying, you have to read this.
15: Yeah.
14: Because it's really interesting about how the impact, you know, the impact you can have on a child.
0: And also, for me, I was talking to Jenna through the eyes of a child, not the parent in this one, because I was the child of it twice. Do you know what I mean?
14: You so too. Was she.
15: Yeah.
14: And
15: you
14: can tell. Wait, your TED Talk was so great. And
0: thanks.
14: No wonder you're my idol, because we have the same love of our life. You did a whole TED Talk about how reading has really been the love of your life.
15: That's the TED Talk you would have given.
14: Yeah.
15: Right?
14: Yes.
0: For sure.
14: I would have.
15: You know, they were like, you want to talk about writing? You want to talk about your books? And I was like, no, I want to talk about reading. I want to talk about how reading is the thing I am truly evangelical about.
14: Yeah. Well, I think this is the book of the summer.
0: It's beautiful.
14: It's so beautiful. If you want to feel comforted and have things to talk about, it's going to be a big book club read, I think. To check out Anne's new book, Whistler, go to your local indie bookstore or today.com/books.
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16: 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Anytime you want. 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

0: If you're trying to find ways to cut your expenses and save some cash, we've got someone who can help you out.
1: Yeah. Hoodie Sanchez spent years on Wall Street and is the CEO and founder of Contrarian Thinking and the author of the best-selling book, Main Street Millionaire. Hi, Cody.
2: Hi.
1: Okay, everybody needs to get their pens and pencils ready. This is a big one. Let's start with negotiating. A lot of people feel uncomfortable doing this, even like on the phone with Delta. You know, they're like, and women, I think in particular, feel bad about pushing back. So talk to us, like, what is fair game?
3: Well, first of all, everything's fair game. So the first offer that they give you for a price is just that. It's a way to negotiate. And I don't think we realize, especially as women, gym memberships, medical bills, streaming services, mattress and furniture, big ticket items, all of those you can actually negotiate.
1: I know, that's crazy. Yeah, like, I can't imagine being like, hey, Netflix.
2: Right, because isn't a streaming service, the price is not fixed? Like, how are you...
1: No. It is.
2: So then let's say, how would you do that then?
3: It's so easy. There's like a little three-step trick.
2: Okay.
3: Basically, I want you to first anchor. So I want you to set your price, basically, and tell them what you want. If you follow this little trip, their whole job is to make sure you don't cancel. If you think about
1: how if you call and say, okay, listen, I'm Netflix. I cannot pay the $10.99. Okay. This is what I can pay. That's the first step, anchor. And then what's the second?
3: Second is evidence. Why is it reasonable what you're asking for? And the third step is exit, which means and let them negotiate back with you.
1: Okay. So try to be quiet when you're done.
3: 100%. Tough for me, but that's what you need to do.
0: There's another trend that caught my attention from Gen Z. It's loud budgeting. Yeah. What does that even mean?
3: Oh, it's so good. Basically means that we shouldn't be shamed about the fact that we are planning for something.
1: Yes.
3: So instead of saying, hey, I just don't want to go out to dinner, say, I can't go out to dinner because I'm saving for a down payment.
1: I also think saying something out loud means that you prioritize it. Like, okay, I'm next time somebody asks me for that fancy dinner, I've already just said I can't do this for a reason.
0: That's good.
1: They're also, Gen Z, doing something that I feel like was done in the 50s.
2: Yeah, putting cash under mattresses. No, I'm just kidding.
1: Yeah, like cash stuffing. Yeah.
3: Have you guys seen these TikToks? It's
1: no.
3: incredible. So basically the idea
1: is look at this.
3: You take your paycheck. Yeah, look at this. So you take your paycheck. Part of your paycheck, you basically put in cash. Then you get envelopes for all the things you need, vacation, rent, dinners out with friends, and you put a certain amount of cash in there. When the cash runs out, you're done. And that stops you from the endless swipe, which happens to all of us when I see a new pair of shoes.
1: Yeah, that's so smart. Okay, finally, boring businesses, which I feel bad saying.
2: You know what? But I think this is interesting because I think about, you know, I grew up in Wichita, how many, like, pest control services there were or, you know, and
1: Window washing.
2: Yeah, and there were people that we knew, and now I'm realizing those things were lucrative for them.
3: Yeah, well, I mean, think about this. When you're in a recession, you don't cancel your plumber, right? You're like, nah, I need that toilet fixed. And so these boring businesses are just businesses you pay for every single day that you don't have to have big startup costs for.
1: But what are you saying about these? That people should try to find ways to become involved with these businesses?
3: Yeah, I mean, this is what the richest people in the world do, is buy these types of businesses. And it's a huge trend that we're seeing everywhere. You can buy them, you can invest in them, you can work in them to get a small percentage of the company.
2: How do you even do that? How do you get involved with them?
3: Three ways. I call it, you can modernize. So, I mean, you guys have looked at some of these boring businesses. They don't have Instagrams, they don't have websites. So you could go help them get online.
1: And so you go to the car wash or something, you say, I want to be involved with your business. This is the way I can. One, I'll help you modernize.
3: Exactly. And then two, you might say, what about operationalize or get new clients? Do you want more customers? I have a bunch of friends who are moms, maybe. And so you own a laundromat. What if we add wash and fold to it and I bring all my friend group along with us? Can I get a percentage of all the new sales I bring for you? And the answer is usually yes. And so, and then the third way is maybe you got a little bit of money and you're like, hey, I'd love to own a part of this business and maybe I help you grow it. But I get a skin in the game without having to run the whole thing.
1: Yeah, that's super smart.
2: These are great.
1: Thank you, Cody.
2: Yeah, very pleasure.
1: Appreciate it.
2: Very helpful.
3: Yeah. I'm thrilled to be here.
1: Thank you. We'll be back right after this.
4: 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Two taps later, Claire says nope to the charge and Wells Fargo is on the case. However you make money work, Wells Fargo can work with that.
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9: 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Welcome to Today. 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

0: It's 8 o'clock on today. Coming up, rare rebuke.
1: The concurrent resolution is adopted.
0: This morning, four Republicans joining Democrats to pass a resolution aimed at ending the war in Iran, breaking from President Trump, and escalating pressure on the White House. Where it all goes from here in a live report. Then, remarkable rescue. Inside the moment, a woman was seen running in handcuffs down a road in South Carolina. A truck driver stopping to help her after she says she was kidnapped. The full story just ahead. And choosing Texas.
2: You better get your head in the game.
0: The stars of Friday Night Lights together again to celebrate a reunion two decades in the making.
3: It's a true family reunion.
0: As they team up once again. All that, plus Michael Jackson's major milestone. Friends forever?
4: When I watch it, I'm just like, oh, I'm fully laughing.
5: 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Right, my joke. I know.
0: And Paul Rudd live in Studio 1X.
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16: Now to some stunning images from space. The sun putting on a spectacular show this week, unleashing three powerful solar flares in less than 24 hours. So what does that mean for, well, Earth? Two things. Okay. Solar flares can impact radio communication and electric power grids. And there were, in fact, reports of multiple radio blackouts across the globe. But on the plus side, it also means we could get some incredible northern lights displays. If you live in the northern half of the country, keep your eyes on the northern horizon for the next three nights. And for if you've got a tween who's into tanning, they can check the old UV light. Right, Cars?
17: Yeah.
16: I mean, we...
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0: All right, we are back now, coming up on 8:10 with a special reunion as we honor 100 years of NBC.
1: Well, one of the many beloved shows, of course, that have run under that span, Friday Night Lights, hard to believe, premiered 20 years ago.
2: Well, NBC's Gotti Schwartz recently caught up with some of our favorite Dylan Panthers to talk about the show's lasting legacy. Gotti, good morning.
3: Hey, guys, good morning. Yeah, Friday Night Lights, emotionally engaging storylines both on and off the field have formed that cult following for the show that is about more than just football. And now 2 decades since first hitting the airwaves, the cast is huddling up again and reminding us that Texas really is forever.
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5: Now, along with showrunner Jason Kadams, the show's stars, including Kyle Chandler and Connie Britton, are back for a high school reunion of sorts.
7: What's that like?
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9: It's a true family reunion.
5: They all sat down with us during the ATX TV Festival last week in Austin, Texas, where the show was honored for its enduring legacy that seems to live on through a simple phrase.
10: Clear eyes, full hearts, can't lose.
7: What does clear eyes, full hearts, can't lose mean to you, Coach?
10: It means be smart, keep your eyes open, keep your heart open, and you can't lose.
11: He didn't write his own lines, you see that?
10: I thought that was a pretty good answer.
5: The series really centered around the marriage of Coach Eric Taylor and his better half, school counselor Tammy.
10: Contrary to popular opinion, I'm very good communicating with women folk.
12: Sweetheart. That is ridiculous.
11: He agreed right at the outset. We're like, no matter what, we can't let them make either one of us have an affair. And we wanted
13: tried.
11: It to be about...
13: And we tried.
11: They really tried. We pushed right back on it. We wanted it to be about partnership and collaboration and making mistakes, but always going back to each other.
5: Amy Teagarden played their daughter.
14: Watching the two of them work together and, like, really, I don't know, they had this, like, united front, like a solid actual relationship, and it was really beautiful to watch.
5: Fans fell in love with the show's authenticity and ability to tackle topics beyond the gridiron.
7: That's one of the things that really separated, your show from so many others.
13: Yeah, we never built a set. We'd have camera operators capturing the whole scene at once. So... it really, I think, afforded the actors the ability to be in the moment.
9: That's the brilliance of our writers, is that no subject was off limits for them to explore. They took every situation and presented it, and then allowed characters to fumble their way through difficult situations consistently.
11: We all were given such a sense of ownership of the show. We all felt this sense like this character is ours and it is a privilege for us to be able to create it. But we didn't just feel that way. Everybody felt like they were part of something that they believed in.
10: It was one organism from the very bottom of the call list to the very top of the call list. It was one organism that worked together. It was a magical, as they say, lightning in the bottle.
5: It also launched the careers of young stars like Taylor Kitsch, Minka Kelly, Michael B. Jordan, and Jesse Plemons.
15: In my life and career, there's like a before Friday Night Lights and an after. I'd always loved acting, but it was like walking into a completely different realm. It completely changed what I thought was possible about acting, and I think it's kind of something I've been chasing ever since.
5: Still, amid modest ratings in the first 2 seasons, the lights were almost turned off on FNL.
7: I know some of the fans have played a big role in some campaigns.
9: Just keep the lights on. They sent eco-friendly light bulbs and
11: footballs to the studio.
9: And footballs to the studio.
11: The fans are the reason that we're here. And honestly, and the fact that we still keep getting fans who are seeing it for the first time, it feels like it's never stopped.
5: And now, even after all these years, the big football family's bond lives on.
16: It's been a huge blessing. You know, there's some jobs that you show up and do the job, and then there's some jobs you show up and it's a family. And this, to me, has been like one of the best families that I've ever had in TV.
17: It's just such an honor that I got to be Grandma Saracen, because it was just the role of a lifetime for me. I don't know what to say except you all, I really love you, and I think I don't feel weird about seeing you all because it's like I've just been with you.
18: I don't know what I'd do without you. I
12: I don't know.
7: I know you guys have said this a million times, but...
3: Coach, if you don't mind, can you cue us up with just the first two?
18: Clear eyes, full hearts.
3: Can't lose. And you might have heard the rumors of that Friday Night Lights reboot. Well, we could tell you that show is still in development, but they were pretty tight-lipped on whether the original cast would be returning. In the meantime, there is a Friday Night Lights documentary in the making, so there are plenty of projects in the works if you need your football fix, guys.
19: Love that show.
0: We needed that.
1: Good to see everybody again.
0: Yeah.
1: That's cool.
2: And I love that they were game to do the chant.
0: Yeah. By the way, like, for kid like me who grew up in one of those communities where, like, Friday night football was religion, the large swath of the South especially, that show perfectly captured, perfectly captured what it was like.
1: Yeah, I had a good buddy play in California, but he moved to Irving, Texas, and I remember visiting him in Irving and MacArthur High School, and it was like, it was literally Friday Night Lights come to life. So when the series came out, like you, I was like, wow,
2: and
1: so
2: the
1: cool.
2: Stadiums are amazing.
0: Oh,
2: right?
0: Yes.
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1: What cologne are you going to go with? London Gentleman or... Wait. No. Hold on. Blackbeard's Delight.
2: No. She gets a special cologne. It's called Sex Panther by Odeon. It's illegal in 9 countries. Yep. It's made with bits of real panther. So you know it's good.
1: It's quite pungent.
3: I can't. I'm sorry. I just have to play it every time. Anchorman.
4: Works for me.
3: One of my favorite movies. One of Paul Rudd's many unforgettable roles. He's back at it. Well, not with that, but he's got a new movie. It's called Power Ballad. Paul stars as a past his prime wedding singer. That's kind of mean. I think you're a great wedding singer. He bonds with a former boy band star who's played by Nick Jonas. Well, a late night jam session ends up producing a hit that both men want to call their own. Take a look. See the

0: down.
1: Love that.
2: That is it.
0: Don't look down.
1: Can I have that?
2: Look, all I did was just throw in a little paprika, a little spice on top.
3: Paul, good morning.
1: Good morning.
3: I saw the movie. It is charming and heartwarming and thought-provoking and fun and funny. Like, in other words, it's you. And I think most of America is going to say the same thing at the same time when they see it. I didn't know Paul Rudd could sing like that.
1: Well, I'm not really a singer. I was, I think I was hoping maybe some of Nick Jonas would be able to overcompensate and, be in his presence maybe by osmosis.
3: I mean, Nick Jonas is Nick Jonas. We'll talk about him in a moment. But you really, you hold your own in there. And I heard you had to learn to play guitar as well.
1: Well, I've been playing guitar for a long time, but I've been playing guitar poorly for a long time.
3: Oh, like GCD strummer?
1: Like a little finger picking and chords and stuff like that, but I'm not the kind of guitarist that, people are like, oh, man, I really miss listening to Paul play guitar. No one's ever said that ever.
3: They're not like at your house late at night, like, Paul, get the guitar
1: pick
3: out.
1: Up the axe, bro.
3: Let's hear it.
1: No.
3: Okay, so you got better. You leveled up.
1: Well, I don't know. I like to play. I keep it around, but yeah, I tried to get a little bit more proficient. But and same with the singing. But sometimes the schedule does not allow for people like, oh, did you take vocal lessons for 6 months? I'm like, no. This thing came about quickly.
3: Yeah, and we shot it in 5 days.
1: Yeah. Well, you have to be in Ireland in 3 weeks, and that kind of happens.
3: Of course, Nick Jonas. He's really, we know he can sing.
1: Yeah.
3: And I think America's next going to say, I didn't know Nick Jonas can act. Like, I mean, you're like switching roles and both pulling it off.
1: It's like that, what is that movie? This the Face
3: the
1: Off?
3: Or Oh, Face Off. Freaky Friday?
1: Yeah, exactly. Yeah,
3: okay.
1: We've swapped bodies. Face Off that was Travolta and, the John Woo, is that what that
3: and,
1: is?
3: Oh, Nick Cage.
1: Which Nick Cage, is, it was Nick like Jonas.
3: A preposterous premise, but
1: right.
3: And yet you believed it.
1: Yeah.
3: Okay.
1: Kind of an amazing premise.
3: It really was.
1: Yeah.
3: But we digress.
1: We could talk about that movie.
3: I know. No, we can, but let's talk about Power Ballad. Right. Because it's a great movie. It also, we talked about Nick. He's a great singer. Acts really well in it.
1: Yeah.
3: And when you started this project, you didn't know that Nick Jonas would be attached to it, right?
1: No. He came on after me. And then when, I talked to the director, John Carney, who, by the way, if anyone is familiar with John Carney's films, then they know it is, it gets you right in the feels. He's amazing. And but he told me, Nick Jonas is interested. And I was like, oh, my gosh, that would be amazing.
3: John Carney, is he Irish?
1: He's Irish.
3: Okay, because I also thought, This takes place essentially mostly in Ireland.
1: Mm-hmm.
3: All of the actors are Irish except for you and Nick.
1: Yeah.
3: It's like two American guys horned on into this Ireland situation.
1: And Jack Rayner, who's playing an American, who is Irish. There's this movie called Sing Street. John Carney also directed that. It's a great movie. Everyone should check that out. But Jack Rayner, he's in a few of John's films. He's in this one as well, playing an American.
3: Well, I said that people are going to be surprised at how well you sing. I knew you had sung before in movies. I didn't know you had sung a billion times in movies. And I've created a montage.
1: Oh, really?
3: Yes. Let's roll it.
1: Okay.

0: It was getting so exciting.
1: Slapping the bass, man.
2: There you go.
1: Slapping that bass, man.
3: I mean, that, maybe the last one wasn't so much singing.
4: That was more slapping.
3: Do you have an inner rock star that you're like channeling here?
4: I don't. A wannabe since I was little, for sure.
3: Yeah.
4: I mean, that's, you know, that's the dream. It was never. It's fun to kind of pretend.
3: Yeah.
4: In those ones, it was a little easier because they're all ridiculous.
3: Yes.
4: And when you're singing and it's silly, you're given a wide berth.
3: Yeah.
4: To be terrible. And this one, the berth wasn't so wide.
3: But I happen to know that you love karaoke.
4: You do know this.
3: And are quite good at it. I do know this.
4: I know that. I mean, so, I know you're no slouch.
3: So what is your favorite, like, do you have a go-to karaoke song? I know you like to mix it up.
4: Yeah.
3: You're crazy that way.
4: Yeah, you know, just like, I like to do songs I've never done before.
3: Oh, is there one on your bucket list, like a song of summer? Like maybe like Choose in Texas or.
4: Oh, I like country songs.
3: I know.
4: I do like going country. There's some the country songs are really fun to sing in karaoke because a lot of them are good story songs.
3: Yes. And so then you can bring the acting into
4: it. Yeah. I've done Turtles All the Way Down by Sturgill Simpson many times. That's a great song.
3: Oh, my God. That's That'll really set a mood.
4: It does set a mood.
3: Yes, it does. You also have a Spotify page now. I just wanted you to know. There's a Paul Rudd's. Yes, I have pictures. See, I did my research.
4: More than me.
3: 13,000. But here's the thing. It has all the power ballad songs, which, by the way, the song that's at the center of power ballad is quite catchy. It's a good song.
4: That's an earworm.
3: That would be a good one we could do on karaoke.
4: Maybe it'll be on karaoke.
3: But there's also DJ Paul Rudd.
4: Well, this is what I thought you meant. There's a DJ in England, DJ named DJ Paul Rudd.
3: Yeah.
4: This guy's been around for a while, and I always thought, oh, he must be so annoyed with me. And now, especially, because he's the real deal.
3: I know, but now he's happy because you've got him 13,000 listeners. So he's about to have a moment.
4: He might be just like, oh, God, when can I shake
3: like,
4: this?
3: Like this Paul Rudd business.
4: Yeah, I'm sure. Yeah, I don't know.
3: Always
4: I
3: a pleasure.
4: Know. It's good to see you.
3: Good to see you, too. And he's going to be back with Jenna and Chanel. Be sure to check.
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0: And welcome back this morning on Today's Consumer. The rise of all-inclusive travel with airfare, hotel stays, and dining out all more expensive this year. 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Vic, we were just talking. Back in my 20s, I did an all-inclusive. It wasn't good.
1: Things have changed, Greg. Things have changed.
0: Do we know why and where?
1: Couple of things. Well, why people are all in on all-inclusives is the affordability. It is such a set-it-and-forget-it type of vacation, right? Because you don't have to worry about your meals or your activities. It's all planned. You know the pricing up front for the most part. And we're seeing searches on hotels.com up 70% compared to this time last year for the all-inclusive. The Hyatt earlier this year said they were at 84% capacity in their all-inclusive resorts. And Expedia is telling us where people are searching. They're seeing people are interested in going to St. Martin, Dominican Republic, Barbados. I mean, 35 to 60% searches because this is affordability, top of mind for everybody. They want a vacation where they feel like they're going to be taken care of, but it's not going to cost a gazillion dollars.
0: So is it mainly families or is it?
1: It's for everyone. Okay. And there are a lot of options. It's gone really beyond sort of the basics of, you know, just the dinner buffet and the hotel room like you were talking about. There are family all-inclusives. There are couples getaways. Hyatt, Hilton, Marriott, all the major chains really leaning into their investments. The first ever W Hotel opened in Punta Cana last year. That's the Dominican Republic. And then this fall, the JW Marriott is going to open an all-inclusive that has 44,000 square feet of pool, spa, a wellness center, 11 restaurants on site. So this is not the all-inclusive of your 20s.
0: Right.
1: And if you want to go to Vegas,
0: that looks nice.
1: It looks absolutely stunning, right? And then you pay one price, you're good to go. You don't have to carry cash around the whole time and wonder how much this meal is going to cost, how much is that drink. But I will say, in Vegas, there is a package. I don't know if there's a better deal out there right now. $350 for two people. For two nights, you can stay in the Excalibur or the Luxor, slightly older hotels, but then your meals, breakfast, lunch, and dinner, going to be covered, including non-alcoholic and alcoholic beverages.
0: Wow.
1: And you get two tickets to a show, and you get two tickets to ride the roller coaster at the top of New York, New York. This is $330. I'm sorry, $330. I think I said $350.
0: Yeah.
1: For both people. That's it.
0: That's a deal.
1: And then if you can find the airfare, you're good.
0: So if you're looking to book one of these all-inclusives right now, maybe not Vegas, maybe someplace else, what are some things folks should probably keep in mind?
1: So we talked with travel expert Mark Elwood, and he says you definitely want to read the terms of the all-inclusive. Know what is included and what isn't. And sometimes the premium alcohol might be excluded or the motorized water sports or anything that you do off-site that is an excursion, that might not be a deal. But look for those deals where kids stay free. You were talking about families. Sometimes when the adult is paying, and the kids' accommodations and that other meals, all of that is covered. Certain times of the year might be more amenable to that, too. And then ultimately bundling with the flights and the hotel. Expedia says if you do that, some of the packages, you'll save $2,000 or more. And don't sleep on Costco. We did a Costco trip.
0: Yeah.
1: Not only do you get the flights, the hotels, all in one, very easy, one click. You also get the transfer from the airport to the hotel. And sometimes there are resort credits. They'll also give you a shopping card that you can use at Costco. So all in, the price goes way down. And earlier, Fora Travel actually told Bloomberg, for European destinations, they compared all-inclusive resorts to beach resorts where you pay a la carte for the hotel and the meals. People were saving, on average, this year, $250 per night in places Nice, France, or Santorini, Greece. So over the course of a week, that's $1,000 that you're saving.
0: Vicky Nguyen, always saving us a buck.
2: Thank you. We got a lot to get to here, guys. This morning on Today Food, we're firing up the grill with James Beard Award winner Noah Gallutin. He is the creator of Don't Panic Pantry and no stranger to appeasing the toughest of food critics. That would be his wife, actress, comedian, our friend here, Eliza Schlesinger. Noah's new cookbook is called Grill Time, Why You Should Be Grilling for Better, Healthier, Easier, and More Delicious Meals. Chef, good to see you. We've discovered that Noah and I are from the same town. We went to the same elementary school. We went to Franklin.
3: Yep.
2: Then we went to Lincoln.
3: Yep.
2: This is in Santa Monica, California, where we're both from. We had the same exact childhood.
3: We ended up in the same place.
2: Went to Santa Monica High School together. We know all the same restaurants. This is actually a meal that you're making inspired by one of our favorite places growing up.
3: Yeah, All-American Burger.
2: Yeah. So what was the inspiration here? Let's just get cooking.
3: So it's just like a classic greasy spoon steak sandwich. So
2: why didn't you eat the burger at All-American Burger?
3: Because I was a kid. I didn't know if I liked burgers yet. I was like, for whatever reason, I wasn't a burger kid, but I loved the steak sandwich.
2: I didn't even know they had a steak sandwich on the menu there.
3: Well, now you get the better version of it.
2: Beautiful.
3: So we're throwing some herbs, some garlic, some red wine vinegar. we're making basically a chimichurri mayonnaise.
2: Okay.
3: So it's going to just get all this flavor into our food so fast. Look at this. Just a quick blend. That's it. Easy. One blender, and you're done.
2: So that's the spread.
3: That's the spread.
2: Got it.
3: And so then we got some tomatoes and onions here just to get a little bit of flavor on them. Going to hit them with some salt, little olive oil, little pepper, just to kind of wilt that raw onion flavor out of there. And
2: just
3: give that a quick little toss. Get some for the table, too.
2: Beautiful.
3: Let the birds eat later.
2: Yeah.
3: And just give that a quick little toss. And then one of the things to me about a steak sandwich is people, if you don't pound it out like a nice sirloin like this, you're not going to be able to bite through it.
2: Right.
3: That's what I want
2: just
3: in a sandwich.
2: Just the chunks will come out. So go ahead and get
3: it. Yeah. You're just kind of pounding that through like that. So make it really tender and thin. It'll cook beautifully. But, you know, we'll keep moving because we're, cooking on TV. And then, essentially, look, we got a beautiful steak sandwich.
2: So you got some bread, and you grilled the bread to get a little crunch on it.
3: Yeah, and get some of that mayo on there. Do a little bit more now just to kind of flavor it up.
2: Yep.
3: And then
2: we've got our eaters over there. Gang, what do you think about the...
4: I love that sauce.
2: Steak sandwich.
5: That's so delicious. Yeah.
3: Gorgeous thing.
5: It's very zesty.
3: Putting you to work here.
2: I know. Well, I starred in a movie called The Whale, so I know
4: about
5: this. I can't.
2: All right, what else? So here it is.
3: Just got this and just got some steak here. It's all ready to go. You just basically throw a little oil.
2: That's the pounded steak.
3: Yeah.
2: That's going to cook pretty quick, I'd imagine.
3: Oh, yeah.
2: Maybe 2 minutes
3: per side. Yeah, exactly. And then, you know, for me, a lot of this stuff, I find that since I had kids, I grill more. So for me, like, I find that I end up, I actually write a lot about how to feed my kids. I'm a professional chef. People pay me to do this for a living. And now the battle of feeding a 2- and a 4-year-old. So I've got a newsletter called I'm Legally Required to Feed You about how I feed my kids.
2: By the way, I'm going to subscribe to that newsletter because we have young kids and it's impossible to get them to eat anything other than mac and cheese and french fries.
3: The pain of getting rejected by a 2-year-old. It's like, it makes you question all of your self-worth.
2: We have a house filled with food, and our kids want none of it.
3: Yeah.
2: Apparently, this place called DoorDash has everything that they want, and we have nothing.
3: And if you shout at your kids, I have a James Beard Award, they don't care.
2: No, they don't care. They don't even know what that is. All right, so we have about a minute and a half to get to your corn.
3: Let's do it.
2: What is this, miso?
3: Miso butter. It's not simple. Just softened butter, miso chives, this little togarashi. It's like a Japanese 7-spice.
2: Okay.
3: And you just mix it all together, and basically, miso and butter together is just delicious. And you mix that together. And it'll look like that.
2: And then you put the spread on, chef, and then grill it? Or do you grill it first?
3: Yeah, so you just grill the corn. Get this ready. Bring this to a party.
2: Okay.
3: Grill your corn. Throw it right on there. Look at that.
4: Oh, that's a good, idea.
2: Yep.
3: And then just roll it through.
5: Yeah.
3: Beautiful corn. This beautiful miso butter. Throw a little lime on there.
2: Do your kids like the miso butter? Is this a hit?
3: Yep. This one's a hit.
2: Oh, well, wow.
3: I mean, the truth is, it was a hit last week, so who knows next week.
2: Right. You never know.
3: Yeah. Get in there.
2: I love that. How's Eliza doing?
3: Is this mine?
2: Yeah, absolutely.
4: Well done, chef. Well done.
5: Really good. Yeah.
4: Well done. I love the miso butter.
3: Look at that.
5: Loved
3: it. See you guys over there.
2: Wow.
5: I know.
3: Lost in
5: We've been eating. I know. We often are lost in his eyes.
4: Because he's so handsome.
5: Because he's so handsome.
2: Well, never had a bite of corn like that. It's too late. You can't come back from it. Hey, thanks for trying. Say hi to Eliza Forrest,
3: please. Oh, I will.
2: Thank you. Newsletter, cookbook. You're in Buffalo tonight. I mean, you're a busy chef.
3: Having fun out there.
2: Awesome.
3: Having fun.
2: This recipe and, of course, all of them today.com/food. We are back with our third and fourth hours, including a visit from Kira Sedgwick. We'll look forward to that. But first, quick check your local news, weather, and these messages. Thank you.

0: A four-time Grammy winner who's been rocking our city concert stage all morning. Lizzo out doing her thing with the fans who got up really early, sticking around, taking some selfies. I am Craig here inside Studio 1A with Dylan. Our friend Keely Hartung is back with us while Al is off. And thank you for being with us as well on a Friday, the first Friday of June, by the way.
1: It is.
0: So no one does it quite like Lizzo, right?
2: No, I mean, like, just an epic morning. Yeah. The weather's perfect.
1: So good.
2: The music's perfect. She had our plaza crowd singing along and dancing to all of her hits.
3: And how about that all-female band?
0: Right?
2: They were incredible.
3: So right? Good.
2: Yeah.
0: From all over the country, too. I got to talk to them a little bit. We always appreciate the artists, of course. But the backup band that also has to get up at old dark 30 to rehearse and do sound checks.
3: And turn it on.
2: The backup singer said, but yeah, you do this every day. And I'm like, yeah, I'm not singing.
0: True.
3: Different skill set.
2: Yeah.
3: And guys, she's not done yet. Lizzo's coming back with one more song. Thanks for saving my favorite for the third hour. And she's going to join us live in Studio 1A in a little bit, too.
0: Yes, lots to talk to Lizzo about. By the way, as Dylan just mentioned, could not have asked for better weather for a summer concert. Not going to last, though, maybe, for a lot of folks.
2: Well, I mean, we get the summertime storms, okay, right? Like, when it's hot, you do tend to get those storms. Now, air quality is also going to be an issue when we're talking about temperatures up around 90 degrees. We do see the high ozone levels. So if you do suffer from any respiratory illnesses, you want to limit your time outside during that 11 a.m. to, like, 3, 4 p.m. time frame, just because it could exacerbate some of those conditions you have. So here's the setup. We've got the jet stream way up to the north. We've got a big old area of high pressure that's just pumping in those southerly winds. Record high temperatures are likely across parts of the Northeast. We're looking for highs about 10 to 15, nearly 20 degrees above average. We're well up into the upper 80s, lower 90s, into New England, back through the Mid-Atlantic. And as we go into tomorrow, we're going to see that weather continue to stick around. 91 for a high in New York tomorrow, 94 in D.C., Charleston, West Virginia, about 89 degrees. Again, these temperatures well above average. Just want to point out, though, that we don't have a lot of high humidity. So while it will be hot, it's not going to be exceptionally uncomfortable. And then in Portland, Maine, we'll drop down into the 60s by the time we get into Monday. Philly cools off Monday with a high of about 80 degrees. So while it will be hot this weekend, it will begin to cool off a little bit. We do have that chance of severe storms tomorrow, too. Just want to point that out if you are planning anything outdoors tomorrow with all that sunshine. We do expect some isolated, stronger storms tomorrow. Wind gusts up to 60 miles per hour. We could get hail about an inch or more in diameter. Really low tornado threat, but still keep an eye out for that cloud-to-ground lightning. We could certainly see that as an issue as we go into tomorrow afternoon as well. So we are certainly going to keep a close eye on all of that. This floor is a little slippery.
0: Be careful.
2: It's new shoes and slippery floor. Bad company.
3: So, you guys have been moving around a lot this morning already. Up the concert stage, back into the studio.
2: Sit still for a bit.
3: There we go. Well, and now to a new chapter in a case that captivated the nation. It has been 1 year since a jury acquitted Karen Reed of the murder of her boyfriend, police officer John O'Keefe. Reed's attorneys maintain he was killed after a house party with his fellow officers and allege they tried to cover it up by falsely accusing Reed of hitting him with her SUV.
0: Well, now Reed is taking legal action against the police department's, she says, framed her, suing both the Massachusetts State Police and Canton Police. The lawsuit accuses the agencies of creating and tolerating a culture of bias and corruption. Our senior legal correspondent, Laura Jarrett, joins us now with more. You've been on this case from the beginning.
4: It's been a while.
0: Yes.
4: Nice to see you.
0: Yes.
4: So we know the murder trial has been long over, but Karen Reed now going on offense. And this morning, Craig and I sat down with her, along with her legal team, as she charts out what a life looks like post-acquittal. We really haven't heard from you much and seen you really at all since the jury's not guilty verdict. First, just why file this lawsuit now? You already have one lawsuit in the queue. Why do this now?
5: This was always our plan, that I had to save my own life first. I can't do anything if I'm not free. And I had to fight for my freedom for years. And I knew, as it unfolded, I was never going to be able to just forget that this happened to me, that I was wronged in this way. I couldn't just go back to life as it was. I have to continue fighting for justice.
0: Sergeant Good's been fired.
6: Right.
0: Lieutenant Proctor fired. They're both gone. The departments have said that there was wrongdoing. They've admitted that. From a legal standpoint, what do you precisely want to see happen here that has not already happened?
1: Well, it's a civil case. So the remedy is...

0: The law speaks in dollars, but that's not what the ultimate goal is here. The ultimate goal is to ensure that we bring to the light the institutional biases, the institutional corruption that permeates the Massachusetts law enforcement system. That's what this lawsuit's going to do, ultimately.
1: Karen, let me come back to you for a moment here, because since the two trials, like, what has life been like for you? I know you lost your house. You lost your car. Are you working right now?
2: No, I'm not working. I still don't have my license. And I'm back working on the case. And, you know, we've brought in civil lawyers, but this case is so comprehensive that we need all hands on deck.
1: I want to, because we saw the throngs of supporters who would show up at that courthouse who clearly believed, just as the jurors did. But you have to know that when you walk down the street, there are lots of people who look at Karen Reed and who think, oh, there's that woman that got away with killing her ex-boyfriend who was a cop. How do you go through life knowing that there are lots of people who, despite what the jury said, still think you did it and you got away with it?
2: I've not had any evidence that there's lots of people who feel that way. I mean, I have lived more low-key in the last year. I've just struggled to not have the adrenaline that I had during trial. But I have no interactions, no matter where I go. The grocery store, a restaurant, Newbury Street in Boston, any hotel or restaurant I eat at. I don't pay for meals. I get discounts everywhere. My parents get help taking groceries.
3: Let's talk about John for a second, Karen, because you dated for 2 years. You got so close with his family, his nieces, his nephews. You went on vacation together, right? This is somebody that you loved. And yet, I think for a lot of people, somehow he gets lost sometimes in this conversation.
2: Well, he's not lost. He's the reason we're doing this.
4: Mm. Incredible to hear from her when it's so rare to
3: she
4: get
3: never
4: that opportunity.
3: Talks, by the way. This is her first sit down. She's done one small thing on a podcast. She never talks.
4: So she is still dealing with a number of other cases, including a wrongful death lawsuit from his family.
3: Yeah.
4: Where does that stand now?
3: Yeah, so that's another civil case. There's sort of all of these different tentacles swirling. But it's clear she's destitute, guys. She does not have money. Those lawyers that are doing this case with her are basically just doing it pro bono, we think, at this point. And so to hear her talk about him, John O'Keefe, who's the victim here. And when we asked her, do you have anything to say to the family? She said no. But she's being sued for wrongful death. It was interesting. I thought she might say something to the effect of, look, I loved him, but I was focused on my own criminal case, obviously. It's going to play out. They're in the discovery phase, right? So these things take a long time, but we don't have any, you know, sort of indication that it's headed towards a settlement.
5: So what does the future look like for her? What does she do?
3: She says she wants to focus on law enforcement. She clearly, you know, wants to draw attention to what she thinks is police corruption and make this about a bigger issue than just herself. We'll see what she does. But clearly the legal issues surrounding Karen Reed are not yet over.
1: All right. Our senior legal correspondent, Laura Jarrett. Thank you very much.
3: Anytime.
1: Still to come, we're going to share some exclusive new details about another high-profile case we've been following. Our guy, Lester Holt. There he is. Lester is here with a preview of tonight's all-new Dateline that's going to take us inside the Luigi Mangione investigation. And then a little bit later on today's checklist, revamping your summer sleep routine, what we should be doing at bedtime, and also what we should be doing right when we wake up in the morning as well. Third hour of today.
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5: with a special sneak peek of tonight's all-new Dateline, taking a closer look at a very high-profile case.
4: The episode reveals exclusive new details about the Luigi Mangione investigation, the man accused of killing UnitedHealthcare CEO Brian Thompson back in 2024.
1: Dateline anchor Lester Holt sat down with friends of both men, some of whom are speaking out for the very first time. We're going to talk to Lester in just a moment, but first, here's a preview.
10: In the pre-dawn darkness of December 4th, 2024, Brian Thompson, the CEO of UnitedHealthcare, was walking into this Hilton hotel for the company's annual investors conference.
11: I had texted Brian from the train, you know, good luck today.
10: Jeff Alter is the first person in Brian Thompson's inner circle to speak publicly about the case.
12: Did he respond?
11: He didn't.
10: Brian was walking into a trap. The masked man fired three shots before fleeing, leaving Brian to die on the sidewalk.
11: Just devastated. You know, I thought he was in the wrong place at the wrong time, maybe got mugged or something like that.
10: 5 days after the murder, 26-year-old Luigi Mangione was arrested in Altoona, Pennsylvania, and then extradited to New York.
13: He didn't seem like the kind of guy who would do something like that.
10: Dorian Wright is a yoga instructor in Hawaii. He got to know Mangione 2 years earlier when Mangione took classes to ease a long-term back problem.
12: Did he ever, in your presence, mention healthcare?
13: No, he never mentioned healthcare.
12: The topic of healthcare doesn't seem to add up.
13: No.
10: Lorena O'Neill is a contributing writer at Rolling Stone and has been reporting on the case from the beginning. She says Mangione does talk about health care in writings that police found in his backpack after his arrest.
14: He says the target is insurance. It checks every box. He says, what do? You whack the CEO at the annual parasitic bean counter convention. It's targeted, precise, and doesn't risk innocence. Most importantly, the point becomes self-evident.
12: It's pretty chilling.
14: It is.
10: Mangione has pleaded not guilty to murder. He goes on trial in September. Throngs of supporters have gathered at pretrial hearings, something Brian Thompson's friend Jeff Alter can't fathom.
11: It's still beyond me that people who clearly have hate in their hearts would take somebody's life over what they did for a living.
12: He's the victim.
11: Yes. Yeah. We can never forget that.
1: Lester, welcome back.
15: Thanks. Nice
1: welcome
15: to be
1: back
15: here.
1: To Studio One. Yeah. You know, we were just talking with Karen Reed last hour. Cases like this, they're high profile. They create so much attention. They spark really strong opinions as well. Are there unique challenges that come with reporting stories like this?
15: I think there are, because we get caught up in the personalities, understandably so, the personalities that are driving these stories. In this case, you're looking at really two lanes. You've got the lane of a crime, a murder, that's something we all understand. Then you have this hardly tangible area of, well, did he bring it upon himself? So is this about the healthcare industry and not about murder? Is this bigger than a murder charge? And that's the difficult thing in covering a story like this, trying to honor both sides in terms of, you know, how we got to where we are, but at the same time reminding folks throughout the hour that there's one victim in this
1: case.
5: You spoke exclusively with two detectives who talk about the manhunt for a suspect. Yeah. What did they tell you that we haven't heard before?
15: Well, some interesting things were about the tips they got. Initially, you know, they asked the public if you have any information, as they often do, but these tips were people pointing out folks that they knew about or knew personally who had a grudge with the health insurance industry that might be provoked to violence. They had to check all those out to the extent, you know, was this person in New York that week? Do they have a kind of outsized beef with the healthcare industry? So that was, I think, one of the more interesting things. Yeah.
4: So much focus has been put on Mangione through this. We just saw you speaking with the victim's friend, Jeff. What more did you learn about Brian Thompson in speaking with him?
15: Well, in speaking to his friend, who is obviously very upset the way his friend has been portrayed in all this, he says he was an Iowa farm boy. In fact, he wanted to get back to Iowa. You know, we've heard father of two. He was regarded by some as one of the more conscientious members of that particular industry. Among executives, it wasn't unusual that he'd be up early on a day like that, because this was a you know, this is a big deal, the investors conference. You know, they think very highly of me in a, you know, high education, and the valedictorian in high school
16: something
15: and college.
16: Like that,
15: yeah.
16: Lester, thank you. I mean, one of the things Dateline has always done well is high-profile cases like this. When people think they know so much about the case, Dateline always manages to reveal something new.
15: Yeah, it's a learning experience for all of us as you go, oh, yeah, yeah, okay, and that answers that in the pieces. But the problem with this, the pieces don't, a lot of the important pieces don't quite match. And that's the trick in this one. It doesn't check the usual boxes.
16: Lester Holt, always good to see you, my friend.
15: Thank you.
16: Always good to see you. You can catch Dateline's all-new report, A Killing in Midtown, tonight, 10 o'clock Eastern, 9 o'clock Central, right here on NBC.
5: All right, coming up this morning, we're shifting gears a bit on today's checklist, talking about summer sleep routines and how to feel more rested during these busy months. Then later, two big stars who happen to also be great friends, Bob Odenkirk and David Cross. They're here live to share their new documentary about the real life adventure they recently went on.
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16: On today's checklist, sleep solutions for the summer months, especially longer days, hot weather, kids home from school. All of that impacts our rest, especially.
4: Great. In fact, one in three people say they sleep less during the summer. That's according to the American Academy of Sleep Medicine.
5: So here to tell us how to change that is sleep expert Wendy Troxell, clinical psychologist and author of Sharing the Covers. Wendy, good morning.
20: Thanks so much for having me here today.
5: So what is it about summer that makes us not be able to sleep?
20: Well, summer sort of creates a perfect storm for sleep disruption because three of the key regulators of our biological clocks, light, temperature, and routine, all shift during summer. We have lots of travel, less consistent routines, warmer temperatures, and more light exposure at night, all of which can push our bedtimes later, but our wake-up times stay the same, resulting in a net loss in sleep.
4: But when school lets out, kids, teenagers, their schedules especially shift. What advice do you have for parents to keep them on track?
20: Yes, it can be really hard, especially for teenagers who can become these little vampires in the summer because their schedules will shift later and later because they don't have the early school alarm clock to wake them up, and they're also getting a lot of light exposure at night, both natural light and their screens. And they have these biological clocks, which are already late, so they shift later and later. What parents can do, we don't want to make our kids have military schedules during the summer, but do set some guardrails. Try to wake kids up by 10 a.m. and make sure they get outside. I mean, for some teens,
5: like
20: they're not waking till noon, and they miss their primary regulator of their circadian rhythm, which is morning light. So get them outdoors as much as possible and try to set some guardrails. It will also reduce the brutality of the adjustment back to school.
16: The brutality of it. One of the things that really annoys me about my kids, who I, of course, love dearly, they think just because they're on summer vacation, the rest of the household is.
20: Yes.
16: Oh, why can't you get in the pool after dinner, Dad?
20: Our jobs are not seasonal.
16: No.
20: Yes.
16: Another thing that, you know, I it's hard for me to sleep when it's like too warm in the bedroom. Heat, humidity during the summer. How do you fight that?
20: it's really difficult, and you're not alone. We as human beings sleep better in cooler temperatures. So it can be very hard when the temperatures go up, when it's also humid. Our sleep becomes shorter, lighter, and more fragmented. What you can do is use, if you have the resources, use air condition. You want to keep the bedroom between about 65 to 68 degrees. Otherwise, use fans.
16: 65 to 60.
20: Like this room right now, Craig. Yeah. Yes. It's quite cool in here right now. Yeah, you can use breathable bedding and lightweight moisture-wicking clothing to try to wick that moisture away. You can also try an interesting hack, which is to take a warm shower or bath about an hour or two before bedtime. Somewhat paradoxically, what that does is it causes a drop in core body temperature when you leave the warm temperatures. And that's a primary signal to the brain to allow for sleep onset to occur. So you can do that as a little hack.
5: My kids normally go to bed about 8:30. Mm-hmm. It's very difficult to explain that it's bedtime at 8:30 when the sun
20: is bright. Yes. Use sunglasses if you're outside. Also, put down the shades in the house or use drapes. I find it myself when light is out till 9 p.m. Yeah. I'm simply not going to get sleepy when you're getting a primary cue for wakefulness via sunlight.
5: Should you change your bedtime?
20: You really shouldn't change your bedtime because for most of us, our jobs, like I said, aren't seasonal. What happens is if you allow your bedtimes to shift later and later, but you're still waking up at the same time all year round, you're just going to result in less sleep. Mm. So try to maintain some consistency in your summer sleep schedules.
16: Wendy, thank you.
5: Yeah, really helpful. Thank you so much. All right, be sure to check out Wendy's expert tip of the day on today.com, where she reveals how she refreshes her own bed for the summer.
16: Oh, that's good.
19: 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And then later, Grammy winner Lizzo is back performing one more song, and she's joining us live to catch up. 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
5: Our next guests have been teaming up on screen for decades. 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
16: They should bring it back. Since then, they have left their mark starring in projects like Better Call Saul, Arrested Development, of course, just to name a few.
19: Now these funny friends are reuniting for a new project called Bob and David Climb Machu Picchu,
5: yeah,
19: a documentary about their 2024 trip up the Inca Trail.
23: So I just want to say thanks for asking me to do this.
24: It's not too late to back out because I've got an understudy.
23: Oh.
24: Zach Galifianakis. Do you, Zach?
23: Zach, hey.
24: Do you want
23: behind that bush?
24: Don't turn the camera. You're not going to see it. All right, well, let's do this.
23: All right.
16: Let's do it.
23: Timing.
24: Ow, my foot.
19: Well, good morning to both of you. Spoiler alert, you survived this adventure together.
5: Yeah.
19: Now, David, this is something you have wanted to do for a long time. We saw you try to give Bob the out there at the last minute, but Bob, you agreed. I want to hear the most memorable moments from this adventure from you both.
23: Well, I mean, I talked about it on this show. You know, we both did this very hard climb.
25: Yes.
23: And only later in the climb did I realize that he had a little extra, like,
16: guessing
23: support. Thing. Yeah.
16: Oh.
23: Well, he had this special pillow that he used.
24: Okay. It wasn't special.
23: No.
24: It wasn't
23: special. Let me just finish, and then you can argue about
25: pillow.
23: It.
25: Pillow. All right.
23: All right. Anyway, it's a hard hike. You did it.
16: I did.
23: You told me you
16: did.
23: I did.
16: 4 days? Years ago.
23: It's 5 days, really, and 4 nights. And you get up to 13,800 feet, And it's a lot of up and some down and then more up. And but to have an extra, I don't want to make too much of it. We made a documentary. It's in there. He had a special pillow. His achievement is a little bit less than mine.
0: We're limited on time, so I'm going to
16: correct the record.
0: Adjectives you're applying, special, extra, neither of those applies. It was a pillow.
16: A standard pillow.
0: Standard pillow.
2: You just chose to bring a comfortable pillow.
23: No, it's fine.
0: I didn't bring it.
23: Look.
16: You didn't? Wait, what's he talking about?
0: I didn't bring it. I bartered.
16: Wait a minute. So on the hike, you saw someone with this
23: pillow? We got to our first camp. Things weren't exactly the way I wanted them, but I live with it. He wanted something extra, and he got it. He got an extra
16: What'd
23: pillow.
16: What'd you trade for the pillow?
0: My other pillow.
2: That you didn't bring.
0: Yeah.
16: So it was a better pillow.
0: His pillow.
16: There was a pillow enhancement.
23: But yeah, all that matters is you'll agree that my achievement is somewhat greater than his. It is hard to do the trail, and the oxygen is low.
16: Yes.
23: And that little bit of extra down under your head.
2: I was waiting for you guys to describe, like, incredible scenery, this majestic moment where the sky captured your attention. The pillow was beautiful.
0: Okay. And I would hold the pillow up to kind of obscure the sun,
16: you know,
0: and then just look at the pillow. And
2: you're that high
0: just,
2: up. I mean, you're close to the sun.
23: I got us waylaid, but it is an unbelievably beautiful hike. It is challenging.
16: Yeah.
23: And my favorite moment was this mountain called Sal Conte Mountain, which is the last day. Do you remember this?
16: Yeah.
23: The rainforest hike, rainforest park.
0: That
23: gorgeous, humongous mountain was really as beautiful as Machu Picchu itself is.
0: And as the sun was going down, because we were in what they call the city above the clouds, which you remember, you're literally above the clouds and you're seeing the mountain tops peeking through, and the sun was... It was a beautiful sunset. It was amazing.
16: I did it more than 20 years ago with a friend of mine.
0: They didn't have the mountain then.
16: No. We didn't have any fancy pillows either.
0: You keep saying these adjectives.
16: Well, it's by Bob. I was taking Bob at his word.
23: He's got a point.
16: But you have talked about this period in your life. You've referred to it as the fourth quarter, which I think is a bit of it's hyperbole. But being able to do something like this, when you are a little older, when you have had a heart attack, does that make it even more special?
23: Sure.
0: Absolutely. Yeah. I mean, when I said fourth quarter, I assumed there'd be double overtime. So let's not get dramatic
2: about it. You're not calling the end right now.
0: But I mean, for Bob, it's a huge thing. And this probably is the last.
23: You know what? We want to do more.
2: No overtime.
16: Listen, Bob dies in the next 2 weeks.
23: We want to do more things like this together. And what's great about it is I had this heart attack, and you tell yourself, I've got to make the most of my time. And to have a good friend, your best friend, call you and say, let's do something really special together.
16: Yeah.
23: It's just a yes. And
16: that's cool.
23: Hopefully we do more.
0: Yeah.
16: What would be the next
23: thing? The next thing is a bar crawl in what, Finland?
0: Hammersfest, Norway.
16: Oh, that's Norway.
2: Can we come?
23: It's the farthest north town with a lot of bars in it.
16: So you're going to go from climbing Machu Picchu
0: It's the journey that takes you. There's no direct way. You have to take sleds and things.
16: Oh, okay.
2: You know
16: what's
2: great about that? If you go in the summertime, the sun never sets, so the pillow doesn't even come into play.
23: You don't need that. Whatever. Good luck getting him.
0: But I want to see the Northern Lights.
2: So you got to go in the winter.
0: Yeah, you got to go.
16: Thank you both.
2: Yeah. Appreciate
23: Thank you.
2: You.
23: Thank you.
2: We love when you guys are here. Thank you so much.
0: And tell Al I'm sorry.
16: Yo, he gets 12 weeks of vacation.
0: Yeah, I know. I apologize.
2: We'll tell him you said
16: so
2: hi.
16: Long,
0: yeah.
2: And if you want more of this comedy, Bob and David Klein, Machu Picchu debuts at the Tribeca Film Festival tomorrow. All right, still to come this morning, look who's joining us in Studio 1A. Lizzo is here to talk new music, self-love, and she's performing one more song to kick off the weekend. We'll be right back.
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0: We are back with four-time Grammy winner Lizzo, who has been rocking our plaza all morning long.
1: Her career took off in 2019 when her song Truth Hurts reached the top spot on the Billboard Hot 100, becoming the longest-running number one by a solo female rap artist ever.
2: Lizzo has continued to put out those infectious anthems, and today... Now, today she dropped her third studio album. She's going to perform one more song just for us, but she came inside to cool off and check in. Thank you. Thanks for everything this morning. First of all, 4 years since the last album, did you just want to like take a little time away from the creative process, or did you just want to put all of your heart and soul into this one?
3: I think I typically, and artists used to, maybe this is an old school method now, we used to take time in between albums to like live life and like write music and not just rush it out.
1: Life.
3: Yeah, like that's the only way you can really make great music is by having great experiences and being able to translate it into songs. So yeah, I think in today's terms, you know, because music comes out so quick, it's such a fast turnaround, like it feels like a long time, but I think I was planning on taking a couple years to work on the album and really make sure that the music is great.
0: Yeah. I wish we could say the name of the album, but we can. But you've always, through your music, encouraged people to celebrate themselves. Mm-hmm. How do you do that with this album, too?
3: I do it by celebrating myself this time. Like, I feel like, you know, I have earned the right to write a song that is a little darker, that doesn't really have reprieve at the end or hey, it's going to be okay. And I think that, like, I was a little more selfish this time as an artist and wrote songs that I really just needed for myself to express. And a lot of times in my process, I would do that and then I would scrap those songs and then put, you know, Good as Hell and, you know, uplift everyone. And I'm like, okay, those songs were just for me. But this time I was like, no, these songs are going to go to the world too.
1: You radiate confidence. Here on this couch, on that summer concert stage, you just brought that confidence to the Sports Illustrated swimsuit runway.
3: I did. in Miami. And we got to wear Yeti. That's a Yeti swim. That's our shaping plunge one piece. The snatch is incredible.
1: What circumstances in life taught you to find that confidence and exude it in the way that you do?
3: I think it's, you know, having to find it because it wasn't given. I think everyone, especially now, knows what it feels like to grow up in a society that tells you that you're not enough. You're, you know, we have all this social media stimulus. You're constantly scrolling and looking at people and being like, oh, I'm not pretty enough. I need to do this. My hair's not long enough. My body's not. And it's just like, oh my gosh, it can get to your head. It can really bring you down. And I think because of those signals I had as a kid, I was like, I had to overcome it, and I had to do it myself. So that's what you guys are seeing and feeling. It's hard work.
2: Yeah. I got to ask you about the legal issues here really quickly. I mean, you win Record of the Year back in 2023, and then you've got three of your backup dancers who sue. They claim hostile work environment. They claim sexual harassment. There were accusations of body shaming, which have since been sort of dismissed. What do you say to your fans about the allegations?
3: Well, first off, it's nice to be able to be here and actually, you know, what happened? Oh, it's nice to be able to be here and give you an update in my own words. Yeah. That's really important to me. I've had some victories with it. One of the accusers dropped the fat shaming claim. It had no merit in court, as well as the judge dropped most of the claims because they held no merit in court. I could have settled, but I'm a woman who's not afraid of the truth coming out. So I'm continuing to fight. I'm really excited for all of the claims to be dropped and for us to just move forward, you know?
2: Looking back on that time, is there something or are there things that maybe you would have done differently or said differently?
3: I don't think that that is the point of right now. Like, I just want to continue to think about my album and taking the things that I've gone through and translating that into song to help other people.
2: Got it.
1: And you also have your children's book, too.
3: Yeah, it's a picture book. Yep. Lil Lizzo meets Sasha B. Fluton.
2: Oh, it's genius.
3: They go on an adventure together. Lil Lizzo, she feels left out. She feels like she doesn't have a voice. And Sasha is a flute that can't make music. And so they go on a journey together to find each other's voices. And it's pretty magical. I'm so excited about it.
2: Lizzo, thank you. Thank you for your generosity and your graciousness this morning. Again, that new album is out today, but do not go anywhere. Up next, we're going to get a little taste of the new album when Lizzo performs one of her newest hits when the third hour today comes right back.
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6: It's a pretty impressive box, by the way. 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Next week, third hour of today, look at this lineup. Questlove, Earth, Wind, and Fire, Keenan, Kel. We're going to cap it all off with another great concert from Niall Horan as well.
4: 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Bye-bye.
6: Bye-bye.
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0: the fifth. Summer's here.
1: We're not in the thick of it, but we're in it.
0: We made it.
1: All right, shall we start with Wanda Sykes today?
0: Yes, please.
1: All right, she has a beef with grocery stores. Here's the deal. On a recent episode of the Shut Up Evan podcast on Netflix, Wanda shared her thoughts on the self-checkout line. Listen to this.
2: Standing in line waiting for the self-checkout, and I'm like, wait a minute, I'm standing here waiting to work here for free. What is this? What are we doing? And I just looked at all of us like, we're idiots. They, really, what are we doing? And then they have you snitching on yourself. You know, like, how many bags are you using? I'm like, what? This is ridiculous.
3: Oh my God.
2: You know, so I think we should all just steal.
1: That is so funny.
0: Wanda is hilarious, and she's not wrong.
1: She's not wrong to me at all.
0: By the way, aren't you always like, wait, where is the scanner?
1: I walk up, if I have produce or something where I can't just it easily, then I will just rather, like Whole Foods, I'd rather just wait in line and get help unless I am, y'all know I'm in CVS every day.
0: No, but also when you go to the grocery, the worst part is the, like, place at the airport. At least in New York, they've all become self-checkout.
1: The other day, I was trying to, it was just something so simple, I can't even remember what it was, and they have like two or three workers that stand there and watch you do it.
0: I know.
1: So I'm like,
0: can't figure it out.
1: You're right here. Can you just please? So finally she goes, would you like some help? I'm like, yeah, that would be great. You come over and otherwise, you know, it's just, yeah, I agree.
0: And the pressure of like the flight boarding, and then you're like, wait, where's the scanner?
1: Sometimes I'm proud of myself.
0: Just go back.
1: Like if I'm like at the train station over Amtrak, I'm like, okay, I got this. I'm good. And there's like a line. I'll tell the person behind me, don't worry, I got this. I'll be really quick. Okay, your turn. You know, like some days I'm good.
0: When you get it, you feel good.
1: You got it.
0: You feel good.
1: I get why they do the self-checkout lines, but we're Team Wanda.
0: Yeah, I know. And also, come on.
1: Yeah.
0: All right, you guys, here's a new one. The New York Times is asking an interesting question. What is your mom aesthetic?
1: Okay.
0: We didn't know this was a thing.
1: Yeah, I want to see the picture.
0: Well, they explained that parenting styles are being packaged on TikTok as aspirational videos. Okay. Some examples.
1: Okay.
0: The 90s butter mom.
1: What is that?
0: That's the butter mom.
1: Okay.
0: Think cinnamon rolls, baked casseroles, soft lighting, country decor.
1: Oh, that's funny. So I will admit, I get a lot of these on my feed. Like, I would say 35% of my feed are pictures of moms and what you're supposed to look like.
0: What?
1: The aesthetic. It is definitely a thing.
0: Oh, see, I'm not targeted in that way.
1: You just have cats. Mm-hmm. Or mine will say, like, if you're wearing this, and I'll look at them.
0: Do you
1: like,
0: know why?
1: Why?
0: Because you're obsessed with recipes.
1: So they think I'm one of them.
0: Yeah.
1: And it'll be like, are you wearing this? And it'll be a girl, and she'll have like a shirt and pants. And I'll be like, yeah, I'm wearing that. And then she'll be like, eh. That's not how it's supposed to be. It's supposed to be like this. I'm always the wrong one.
0: Oh, and then they do the green
1: check.
0: Yes. I have been targeted.
1: Okay, so they have the whimsy mom. Look at this one. Artsy, free-spirited.
0: See, I thought that was
1: creativity. No. Imagination, cozy chaos. That's a, like, come on, go, guys, let's draw on the walls.
0: Yeah, no, I'm not into that. See, I thought that, I keep thinking these people are me.
1: Yeah,
0: but how about
1: this one?
0: Okay, maybe this one could be me.
1: Okay.
0: The Tuscan mom.
1: Let's look at her.
0: She's early 2000s.
1: No.
0: Mediterranean inspired, suburban mom. She wears capri pants, wedge sandals, chunky jewelry.
1: That's not you.
0: Are these all of the moms?
1: I mean, we're like, we can't find us.
0: We can't find ourselves.
1: Yeah.
0: It's like when we used to go to the airport and look for our names on keychains.
1: Yeah, we're just, you know, we have to be our own people.
0: There's no like workout mom. Where's the workout mom? There definitely is.
1: I think there's like a
0: wellness mom.
1: Wellness mom, but I feel like, I don't know what category.
0: Okay,
1: yesterday,
0: what mom are
1: my
0: you?
1: Little guy sends me a text, and some of the moms from the school sent me a text. My little guy's up there doing a presentation on Pop-Pop, and he had my dad up there and the judge and all that. I was like, dude, you didn't even tell me it was happening. He was like, yeah, I didn't know if I was going to do it, blah, blah, blah. But I'm like, why don't I know that, like,
0: are we out of the loop, mom?
1: Yes, it's like a little, but we're present when it matters, mom.
0: Yes, yeah, present when it matters, moms. We are, because you know I have a major rule. Do you know what my rule is?
1: Something. Somebody come up with
0: present when it matters.
1: P-W-I-M. Oh, we're P-W-I-M moms.
0: We're P-W-I-M moms.
1: Oh,
0: I could also, or like otherwise known as the rusty mom. But what, this is my rule when it comes to motherhood, and
1: what
0: I stand
1: it?
0: By it. It's
1: okay.
0: Tried and true.
1: Okay.
0: Go to stuff and make efforts. Like, Poppy's going to have an after-school party.
1: Cute.
0: And after, you know, like, end-of-school party, I'm hosting it. I'm all in.
1: It's cute.
0: Do stuff when your kids are there. So, like, go to the things as much as you can. Like, the concerts where they can see your face, et cetera. But, like, the back-to-school cocktails, it's fun for you. You don't got to be there because guess what? It's taking you away from your children.
1: Yeah. Well, yesterday was we had an end of school, whatever.
0: Party.
1: And I had it blocked off 5:30, 7:30. It was on my calendar. But then I got home and the twins were, I was like, well, don't we have the, and they were like, I'm like, well, okay, well, y'all aren't going.
0: Yeah. Yeah. Because you know that, but then you spent time with them as opposed to like racing up to have cocktails with people that like.
1: Yeah. Yeah, because you know what? Next Wednesday, there will be another one.
0: I know. There's
1: there
0: always one.
1: I'm a P-W-I-M mom.
0: Present when it matters.
1: Okay, I like that.
0: Okay. Well,
1: oh, I don't have my phone.
0: This one's for you. Because according to the New York Times, there's a trend in accessories carrying two phones.
1: Mm-hmm.
0: You might as well tell us about
1: okay, so one. Here's the thing. I carry it. It says you look ridiculous, maybe. But here's the thing. One is for work.
0: Yes.
1: And one is for pleasure. I'm reading the article, but I can speak from experience.
0: Yeah, you sure can.
1: It says many people, aka Chanel, believe that carrying two cell phones is a healthier choice. They say it makes boundaries for work and personal life. It's more carry for sure.
0: Oh, yeah. Come on in, Talia.
1: Here we go.
0: Look, Talia is the chic office mom.
1: She is. I mean, like, chic office mom.
0: She's the page boy mom.
1: She's also PWIM.
0: Yeah, she's PWIM.
1: Yeah, okay. So I have two phones, and I feel like this one is my personal phone. This one is my work phone. Oh, do you like my little girls?
0: Yeah, they're so cute.
1: They're reading my book.
0: They're so cute.
1: Did you see that? Anyway, so I feel like I'm not, like, no one is sending me
0: is
1: naughty
0: this
1: pictures.
0: Not
1: so
0: a pain?
1: I'm just saying, but if you, don't send me a naughty picture. But if you were.
0: I'm not going to send you
1: okay, but if you were going to do that, you send it to this one.
0: Well, except Chanel.
1: I'm not, see, why did I say that?
0: Chanel.
1: Yeah.
0: Can I ask you, honestly, I've texted you. Mm-hmm. I've always had your number, okay, because you gave it to me
1: in the early
0: 10
1: days.
0: Years ago.
1: Yep.
0: And I don't know if I should be offended or not.
1: Yeah, Jenna's offended because she just found out she has my work phone.
0: She gave me her work.
1: but I didn't know you then.
0: And
1: we're
0: on a chain.
1: Yeah.
0: Talia, Chanel, and I, and that's to her personal.
1: But also, we're on another chain. It's me, you, Carson, Savannah, Willie, Craig, you know, the gang. It's this one.
0: Which, so is that your work?
1: No.
0: Personal?
1: Yeah.
0: So I was the only one giving
1: you
0: work?
1: No, you text both, and then you just started. And also, I think, in your defense, I respond to both. I carry them around.
0: See, but that's what I was going to say. So I don't know that this makes you more boundaried as far as, like.
1: Oh, that's deep.
0: Keeps your work to one place, this to the other. I think you're all over
1: but
0: both
1: if you're
0: these babies.
1: My girlfriend from Wichita, and you're sending me, girl, my husband, blah, blah, blah. She sends it to my 215.
0: I never got
1: I don't know, something to think
0: I
1: about.
0: I didn't get the 215.
1: Okay. Well, such a mess. Okay, so you have an exciting event that you want to tell us about. I don't know anything about it. It's with our friend Dwayne Wade.
0: Yes, it's with our friend
1: Dwayne
0: Wade.
1: So what are you going to do?
0: Well, it's really exciting. It's part of the Tribeca Festival, which just started this week. So we are doing a storyteller series.
1: Ooh.
0: So I'm interviewing Dwayne. I mean, it feels weird to say interviewing. I'm in conversation with Dwayne,
1: okay,
0: who we love here.
1: Yeah.
0: And it's a conversation about legacy, growth, storytelling through sport. I mean, he's had this incredible career off the field, on the field, or
1: court
0: rather. But what's been amazing is what he's done off and how he has continued to grow his business, his family. He's an incredible father, but we're going to talk about business, media, community impact.
1: When people get tickets, I would love.
0: Yes.
1: You know, because it's like sometimes you meet people and you would say, I'd love to sit down with you and just kind of pick your brain and just have a conversation.
0: Yes.
1: The two of you can do that with each other.
0: I can't wait.
1: That's
0: I'm looking
1: good.
0: So forward to it. So y'all please come hang with us. It's Wednesday. It's June the 10th. It's at 6 p.m. To get tickets to come hang with Dwayne and me, you can go to TribecaFilm.com.
1: That's good. That's going to sell out.
0: It'll be fun.
1: Yeah.
0: All right. We've got a great show for you. Actor Paul Rudd is here to tell us about his new fun movie with Nick Jonas.
1: But first, we are digging into our recipe saves, though they're mine, for some sweet, easy treats. I'm telling you, you're going to love these.
0: Are these healthy?
1: These are part of my midnight scrolls.
0: Are they healthy?
1: Supposedly.
0: Do you look at him
1: you.
0: On your work phone or your personal phone? We're going to talk about that right after this.
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4: 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Two taps later, Claire says nope to the charge and Wells Fargo is on the case. However you make money work, Wells Fargo can work with that.
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1: Okay, it's time to taste test some treats that have popped up on my social media feed in another edition of Chanel's Recipe Box.
0: Oh, yeah. For some reason, we just want to call it that.
1: I know, like my old school box that I don't have.
0: Okay, today, food stylist Chrissy Downey is here. She's going to help us decipher if these are worth making or not.
1: Yes.
0: So there's a theme here. Always is in a mood when she's
1: cooking. Yeah, and so this one was, I want something yummy and delicious, but I want to get skinny. So
6: it is summer, so relatable.
1: So I was like, so find me something healthy.
0: So these are all kind of healthy desserts.
6: Yes, these are all kind of healthy desserts, and they all have a banana base. So banana is
0: like really good.
6: Bananas are really good to substitute for sugar, mm-hmm. for different things, because they are sweet and they do a nice texture. So they bind everything together when you're baking.
0: So I feel when Chanel was looking at this one on her work phone, she was like, I really want something healthy. Like, this is the healthiest. So it's a protein cookie.
6: I was going to say, I'm gonna be up front. We're lying to America if we call this a cookie.
1: Really?
6: This is a protein cookie bar.
1: Look at that, guys. Imagine at 2 a.m. you see that.
6: So the things in this, there are four ingredients. There's a mashed up banana, protein powder, tahini, and chocolate chips. Listen.
1: Look at the
0: tahini.
1: I don't know, but just look at the picture.
0: Why are we putting tahini?
1: Don't listen. Just look at the picture.
6: These are protein blobs.
1: All right,
6: let's try. Are not cookies.
0: Protein blobs.
1: Let's try it.
6: But listen,
0: she don't
6: they're
0: like
6: okay.
0: Them.
6: They're
0: she
6: okay.
0: She don't like them.
6: Before a workout, after work, middle of the day. Listen, I had the same reaction, but I'm trying to play nice.
0: Wait, you have to give us a better preparation. I took a huge bite of that.
6: I told you I was skeptical of this one the most.
1: Disgusting. In my defense, look at the video.
0: What?
1: It like broke it apart. It was moist.
6: Okay, let's redeem ourselves.
1: Okay.
6: This one's really good.
1: That was
6: these
1: my other phone.
6: Brownies.
1: This is my other phone.
0: So yeah, that was on your work phone.
6: Yeah, that was work phone.
0: Let's hope this is personal.
6: This is the fun phone. This is the 215.
0: So this is where we get all this the cute stuff.
6: Yeah. So that's for you.
0: Okay.
6: This one, you mash up some bananas right in here. And then you do
0: Do you notice how Chrissy didn't even try to make that one? She's like, just don't even make it.
6: You know what? Just skip it.
1: Okay.
6: Get a protein bar at the gym.
1: Bananas.
6: So this one is bananas. You mash up some bananas. You have some maple syrup, coconut oil.
0: That's good.
6: Really good. A little vanilla.
1: Okay.
6: And then you add in some eggs. And then you have your dry ingredients. Cocoa powder, cornstarch, baking soda, and salt, and a little chocolate chips.
1: Okay.
6: This one's good. Ooh, dead silent.
1: I'm not doing you guys well today.
6: Listen.
0: It's not bad, but it's not good.
1: You're not doing that.
6: And here's the thing.
0: No, we're not making
6: a banana is never going to be sugar. And eggs and flour
1: know,
6: and all
1: I just
6: the good
1: want
6: things.
1: It to be.
6: And it's just the truth. But
0: that's better than that. It's okay. So worst, medium.
6: This
0: please tell us this is
6: I
0: the best.
6: I think this is the best. Okay. I had this one for breakfast this morning and I liked it. So
0: okay, why is it so puffy?
6: So it's like a little bit of like a souffle sort of because there's an egg in it. So you take a mug. The thing I like about this one a lot is that it's really,
1: just
6: really easy.
1: Okay.
6: You just use a mug, you mash up a banana right in the mug, you add in some almond flour, cinnamon, baking soda, vanilla, egg, and some
0: breakfast.
6: Chips.
1: This is good, guys.
0: Breakfast.
6: We were all saying a little bit of yogurt with this would be nice. Maybe some blueberries. You know,
0: this is a good breakfast.
1: And
0: what is this? Protein powder?
6: Almond flour.
1: That's not so really. This is not healthy, but it's not bad.
6: Well, and here's the thing: these two are pretending to be dessert.
1: Yeah,
6: and that's what happens sometimes. You know,
1: you're not being authentic.
6: Right. We got to be who we are. And a cookie. Let a cookie be a cookie, and a carrot be a carrot.
0: You and know a cake be a cake. And
6: exactly.
0: This can be a breakfast souffle.
6: This is a nice breakfast.
1: Tell that to cauliflower.
0: Coming up next, actor Paul Rudd. He's got a fun new movie with Nick Jonas. It's called Power Ballad. He's going to give us a sneak peek.
1: Good job.
6: We need some gum.
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4: This is the sound of Claire cooking dinner at home. And that's the sound of a fraud alert from Wells Fargo flagging a charge for a pricey restaurant in Paris. Considering Claire isn't in Paris right now, that seemed odd to the bank and to Claire. Two taps later, Claire says nope to the charge. And

0: Love that.
1: That is it.
2: Don't look down.
0: Can I have that?
1: Look, all I did was just throw in a little paprika, a little spice on top.
0: Some spicy spice.
1: Add whatever spices you want.
3: Thing is, it's a catchy song.
2: It is.
3: You know?
2: Yeah.
3: Yeah.
2: Yeah, that... There's a song that, not that one, that's this, in that scene, you know, Nick Jonas, his character, Danny, and I, we meet for the first time, kind of, you know, start jamming, figuring stuff out, and then, you know, and we come up with a song. That's not it, but that introduces our relationship, and then this song. There you go.
3: That way. Should this be the song of the summer?
4: Hey, we're going to talk about that a little later.
3: Yeah. Look at that scene.
2: You're going to hear this song quite a bit in the film.
3: You think, and quite a bit, like, out in the car? Like, could this be on the top Billboard 100 hits?
2: We'll find out, I guess, right?
3: It could be.
4: How cool would that be?
3: You guys shot...
2: Nick sent me a video. Yeah. He actually sang it at a concert last week.
3: Wow.
2: He unveiled it.
3: Why didn't you show us that video? That's the type of thing we could show right here.
2: I know. Oh, gosh. I mean, I forward it to you.
3: Or maybe one day you go out with him and you guys do, you know what I mean?
2: Yeah, so, yeah.
3: You could go on the stage. Would that be fun for you?
2: I think that would be a blast.
4: I think it's going to happen.
2: Crash at Jonas Brothers?
3: Yeah. Joe Bros? Let's go.
4: You could be a Joe Bro.
3: We got you a Guinness because you shot in Ireland.
2: Yeah.
3: You were with a very famous Irish filmmaker.
2: Yeah.
3: Mm-hmm. We heard you can split the G. Which I always feel a little gross saying, but that means drinking this.
2: Yeah.
3: You want to try right here on national television?
2: Should we try and split the G?
4: No way.
2: It's a thing.
4: That's really?
3: Yeah, you drink
4: that's
3: it to
4: insane.
3: The G. You want to try?
4: It? Heck no. Where does it go?
2: Where does it go?
4: I just said so fast.
3: It goes down.
4: It just
2: so
4: goes
2: you gotta split,
4: into
2: yeah, you gotta
4: his
2: get,
4: stomach.
2: You got to split the
3: God,
2: G.
3: God, okay, so let's fast. See it. And Paul Rudd can really do it all.
4: Go.
3: He definitely. No, you did not.
2: I missed it. I missed the G.
4: I've never seen that in my life.
3: God, and I hung out with some beer drinkers back in my day, and that is...
2: You know, I'll just be honest with you. I haven't had breakfast yet.
4: Where did this go?
3: They do say Guinness is like the milkshake of beers, so... Hopefully you got your daily caloric.
2: That's it. That's breakfast.
4: Oh, that's it for the day.
3: Well,
4: wow,
3: we are going to ask you some questions about this film. Are you still?
2: Do it. I'm ready. Anything.
4: Okay. So you're a wedding band singer.
2: Yeah.
4: And Nick, is it fair to say he kind of steals your song? Is that fair to say?
2: I think it's fair to say.
4: Okay, well, he did.
3: And how? And so let us know how the film
4: that didn't feel
3: goes after that.
4: You,
3: yeah.
2: No. This is you know, the idea of the movie.
4: Yeah.
2: I actually do feel that Guinness.
4: Which we're giving you a little breeze. You know,
3: I know
4: the fans.
3: We're kind of,
2: we meet at this wedding. He's a guest at the wedding. Mm-hmm. I'm the singer in the wedding band. Mm-hmm. And we just click. But we're kind of, playing each other music, things we're working on. And we kind of tap. I play this one little bit of a song.
4: Yeah.
2: He
4: takes it.
2: Yeah, kind of like we months later,
4: you
2: I hear it on the radio.
3: Sad.
2: And I'm like, wait, hold on.
3: Betrayal. A lot of betrayal going on down there.
4: Were you nervous? I mean, you're a good singer, too. You know what I mean? You're a good singer.
2: Well, thank you. I like to sing, but I'm not a singer.
4: And, right.
2: You know,
4: but you hold
2: Nick
4: your
2: Jonas
4: own.
2: Is a singer, so.
4: You hold your own.
3: Well, you were a DJ at bar mitzvahs and weddings and such.
2: Yeah.
3: What were some tunes that really got things going?
4: Ooh.
2: Well, this was a while ago.
3: Like, give us.
2: Like, I was about 21, 22. I was going to school.
3: Yes.
2: I was going to an acting school.
3: Okay.
2: And I could work, you know, on the weekends.
3: Yes.
2: Because most bar mitzvahs and bat mitzvahs happen on Saturday.
4: Give us the vision. So are you the one who get in the middle?
3: We did a twin bar. Bay mitzvah.
4: What's it called?
3: B'nai mitzvah.
2: Oh, I've done bar mitzvahs, bat mitzvahs, b'nai mitzvahs. But at that time, some of the surefire hits.
4: I can't wait. Hit us.
2: Moni Moni.
3: Moni Moni.
4: Oh, I was like, what's Moni Moni? Yeah,
3: yeah. You just have to go to a baseball game to hear that one.
2: I want to say, can't touch this.
4: Okay, yep. A little MC Hammer.
2: Yeah.
3: Too legit. Did you do any too legit to quit?
2: I refuse to do that. But, also, I'm Too Sexy by Right Said Fred.
4: Oh!
3: Wait, can

0: You do that at a bar/bat mitzvah? Can the kids be too sexy?
1: You can do it at a bat mitzvah. You can do it at a bar mitzvah. Never at a b'nai mitzvah.
2: What's happening up with your candy store where my kids like to buy the toilets?
0: What's a toilet?
2: The candy toilet.
0: Oh. Yeah.
2: Where they dip the fun dip in a toilet bowl. Yeah. And then just eat pure sugar.
1: That's right.
2: And terrorize their parents.
1: We're a classy business.
2: That's their favorite.
1: Yeah, they like the bestseller. It's going great.
2: Yeah?
1: It's pretty fun having a candy store.
0: What is it about candy? It's just fun and whimsical, and why not? Because it's so good?
1: I think that's it.
0: Yeah. So I hear
1: no one's in a bad mood in a candy store.
0: I love that.
1: It's the greatest thing, yeah.
0: So I hear you want to make a plea for a return of a candy that I'm not familiar with.
1: Oh, yes.
0: We'll give you your own camera
2: there
0: for
2: you
0: this.
2: Go.
0: This is for the company that makes it.
1: What's happening here?
0: Well, that's your hair.
1: So there are these, my favorite candy that we had, it was a seasonal candy, and they were these sour Santas.
0: I don't know that.
1: That's it. That's what they look like. Ooh. Although, you kind of can't tell. They're,
0: no, that
1: they
0: doesn't
1: almost look like
0: necessarily
1: fingernails.
0: Look like a
1: Santa.
0: Yeah.
1: They stopped making them.
0: Because they look like fingernails.
1: Maybe.
0: Are they sour? Or are they
1: they're sour cherry, but they're like a, they were a perfect gummy candy. I think Jelly Belly maybe made them, but they were just, they're the greatest. And
0: you want to bring them back?
1: We would only get them at Christmas, and a couple years ago they stopped making them. And so my plea is to Jelly Belly to please... not for to sell. I just like them.
2: You're such a good sport, and this is a beautiful movie.
0: It is.
2: You go see it in the theaters. Power Ballad hits theaters nationwide today.
0: All right. Up next, innovative new beauty products that'll take your look to the next level. Right after this.
2: Oh, my God. Wow.
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0: If you want to step up your beauty game this summer, lifestyle expert Millie Almodovar is here with some hot new gadgets. Hi, Millie.
1: Hey, hi, ladies. Oh, my God. I am so excited to show you this first one because it's gone viral on TikTok a few times.
0: I want to try it.
1: Okay. Yeah. Well, we were talking about it before the show.
0: Yes.
1: This is the Anua. It's a visibly firming collagen retinol gua sha cream.
0: I mean, you put all the things in one
1: you
0: thing.
1: You put all in
2: this
1: one.
2: This is like a gua sha
1: so
2: wand?
1: So it comes with a built-in gua sha, which is pretty amazing.
0: And do you do a long
1: but
0: year?
1: But the cream itself is actually incredible too. You've got encapsulated retinol, which is great for building cell turnover on the skin, right? Mm-hmm. You've got niacinamide, you've got andenosine. These ingredients, they're going to support your skin's moisture barrier. But because of that gua sha, right? We're also, and if you don't know what a gua sha is, do you guys know what a gua sha is?
0: Yes, lift it up.
1: Yes, it deep puffs, gets rid of that fluid in the face, and just gives you that snatch.
0: So how often, and how long, how what?
1: So I like to do this 10 minutes in the evening.
2: Wait, now tell me about retinol. Is it? Do you worry about retinol in the summer at all with the sun?
1: Well, that's why I like to use it at night.
2: Only at night.
1: You want to use it at night, yeah. And this one is great because it has an encapsulated retinol, which is good for even the most sensitive skin.
0: Oh, great. So how many times? Because I'm going to do it.
1: Okay, so on the jawline, I would do about 10 times. So just you do it on the jawline 10 times, and every other place about 10 times as well. You just remember, you're going up
2: you can
1: and
2: use
1: then
2: it
1: down
2: under your eyes, too?
1: You sure can.
0: Okay.
2: Doing it. Wait, our kids are going to be obsessed with this.
3: Let me tell you,
2: okay.
3: This is Clara all day,
2: I mean,
3: every day.
2: We're about to take this home and be heroes.
1: Yep. This is the Hey Hey, it's the sun-cured nails. Now, here's the interesting thing about these. These are 100% gel nails here.
3: Yep.
1: But here's why you're going to love this. You do not need a UV lamp to cure them.
3: Good. I keep telling
1: her. No, in the sun, in 15 minutes, your nails, after you apply this, are completely cured.
3: Because I don't want them doing the
2: lamps.
3: Wait,
2: but does it really work the same?
1: It really works the same. Yeah. It lasts 2 weeks. Let me tell you something, ladies. I am the queen.
2: Are you wearing them?
1: No, I'm not wearing them now, but I dishwash. Yeah. I do the laundry. 2 weeks wear.
2: We're taking these.
0: We are.
1: And, so
0: and I don't want to use the UV lamps right now.
1: But if you did, so let's say you did want to use the UV lamp, all you need is 10 seconds under the UV lamp for this to cure.
0: Well, that makes me feel better.
2: Yeah. But how long do you put it out if you need it in the sun?
1: About 15 minutes.
2: Okay, cool.
0: These are so cute.
1: And they come in so many colors.
0: Look at those.
1: And they're so easy to apply. My 10-year-old niece is an expert at applying
2: them. You can do them yourself.
1: Anyone can do it.
0: Okay.
1: Okay, if you're a curly girl haired like me, you need this brush.
3: Is it detangle?
1: It detangles, yes. But this is a Bounce Curl Slick Dense Define Edge Lift Brush.
0: What?
1: First of all, well, let me tell you, it has 50 uses. First of all, as you see, these ridges here, these create the most gorgeous curl clumps that you ever did
2: see.
1: Oh,
2: so it keeps your curls curled.
1: It defines them. But here's why I really like this brush. These are soft, flex.
2: Oh, look
1: flex.
2: How you put the curls through that thing.
1: These have soft, flex bristles, so they're very gentle on the hair. This also has medium tension. So when you create your curls, it's not going to excessively tug or pull and create frizz or any damage. Now, not also as a detangler, but you can use this side to separate your hair when you're doing it. It's like a 4-in-1.
2: Wow, that's amazing.
1: Absolutely
2: I'm
1: obsessed.
2: Taking that home, too.
1: Okay, so this is a Lodura. It's the Duo 4-in-1 scalp and hair scalp device. It's a little pricey, ladies, but I'll tell you why. First of all, you can play with it. First of all, you've got four science-backed technologies on this. And this is great if your hair's thinning, if your hair's shedding.
2: Oh.
1: Yeah. So this has red light. Red light, we know, is great because it promotes, red light promotes hair growth. It has microcurrent in it. Microcurrent is going to stimulate any dormant hair follicles that you have. Mm. It also has a heat and massage. Mm. Massage is going to exfoliate. It's good. Here's what's really cool. You get these pods in here, and the pods this is called the Boost Pod. The
0: Boost
1: Pod.
0: Things in it?
1: Yeah. It has ingredients in it. It has green tea, peptides. These are going to help promote hair growth. You put this on your hair, let me tell you, at night, first of all, it feels incredible.
2: Yeah, like a head massage.
1: Oh, like you have it. And you want to do this. And I'm telling you, the before and afters are insane.
2: It really does promote hair growth.
1: Yes.
2: Mm. Cool.
1: Next, this is the Mario Badescu. It's the red light and EMS under eye patches.
0: Ooh.
1: This has actually sold out about four times
0: on
1: TikTok.
0: How do you do it?
1: Okay, first of all, this has red light. Red light, we know. This is everybody, because it's so beneficial. Mm-hmm. So the under eye area, it is the thinnest layer of skin on your face.
2: But you put a patch on first.
1: Yeah, so you need to put, it has the patch that you attach.
0: See.
1: But then you put it on. Okay, when you put this on, and you
2: but
1: can
2: do you have to hold it?
1: No, you don't. It comes with these sticky patches,
3: and
1: you literally can walk around with this. Now it uses EMS technology, which is electric muscle stimulation. That's going to tighten and lift the under eye area. But then you have the red light. The red light, what does it do? It boosts
2: Collagen.
1: Collagen, yeah.
2: I like that that was like a lesson.
1: It's like a test.
2: Are you asking me?
1: Yeah, it boosts collagen, right.
2: Wow.
1: Right. But it also helps with inflammation. It also helps with circulation, too. Yeah. A lot of us have that bluish
4: Maybe you could do it in the mornings, and then that way it kind of depuffs.
2: I know, we want to try this.
1: Yeah. Yes, try this. I am obsessed with it. It has sold out 4 times on TikTok.
2: Wow, how interesting. Yeah. Thank you for
4: these
2: great
4: were good.
2: Products.
4: And new, things we have
2: to Millie, those were great.
4: Okay.
2: Coming up next, the literary legend Ann Patchett. She'll tell us about her beautiful new novel, Whistler, right after this.
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2: She also is my favorite writer. It is this book is so good. I've read it twice. I finished it again this morning. It is about a woman named Daphne who is reunited with a stepfather she has not seen in 40 years, but their bond was never broken and their love for each other still endures. Hi, Anne.
4: Hi.
2: This is the most romantic book. It's so, you just said it yourself. It's so beautiful. And not like, I think, in the way we think about romance, but it's really in about love and all of its forms.
4: Have you ever had a friend that you just loved just so much, and whenever you're together, you just want to hold hands and sort of snuggle and talk about everything?
2: Yes.
4: But that kind of love and a friendship is such a huge part of my life.
2: Mm. And this is really based on a friend that you lost.
4: Yes.
2: And you were writing something else.
4: Yes.
2: And it wasn't working.
4: Wasn't at all.
2: You tore it up.
4: Actually, you just have to push a button now. You don't have to go through the trouble
2: but
4: of tearing it up.
2: But isn't it more dramatic to tear
4: just
2: it?
4: Rip it apart. Yeah, much, much
2: better. So tell us about your friend and why you wanted to pay tribute to him.
4: So my friend Jim Fox, who was one of the best friends I ever had in my life, died on his 85th birthday.
2: Oh.
4: And it was, you know, a good death in many ways. And I was writing a piece for The New Yorker called Glowworms about a glowworm cave in New Zealand where I had a little bit of a breakdown. And a part of it was about Jim dying before I went on this trip. And when I was writing it, I just thought, oh, I want to write a whole book about how much I love Jim. It's so the character is not Jim and it's not me, but it's definitely our love and our friendship. And it's great to take all that love and put it in a book.
0: Mm-hmm. So why is it called Whistler?
4: So there's a horse in the book.
0: Jenna keeps saying not to focus too much on the horse because it's not about the horse.
4: It's not about the horse.
0: But when I find out why the horse exists, I'll go, oh.
4: If you want to read a book about a horse, this is not the book. And if you don't want to read a book about a horse, this is the book.
2: Yes.
4: But there is a scene in which Eddie is telling Daphne a story about a horse named Whistler who kind of comes back to save the day. And the horse becomes the symbol for their love and their relationship. Mm.
2: Do you feel, so one of Anne's books I loved as a young person, and she found that out. I think I was in my like early 20s, Bel Canto.
4: Yeah.
2: Could you, I was wondering as I was reading this, do you feel like this is a book you could have written at another stage of your life, like earlier on? Because it has so many existential questions that I think about now that I'm in my mid-40s that I maybe was not thinking about in my 20s?
4: That's a really interesting question, and I think you're right, because Bel Canto, which is about death in a lot of ways, but it's violent, sudden, somebody taking everything away from you, and this is kind of much more about this is how life goes.
0: You know, we were talking with our producers, and there's a part in the book where Daphne's stepfather, he's like the one person who sees her.
4: Yeah.
0: And our producer made the comment before the show. She said, you know, everybody deserves someone who sees them.
4: It's so true. I feel like that makes a huge difference in the life of a child, but also in the life of anyone. Mm-hmm. You just need one person who really gets you and connects to you. So even though Eddie is only in Daphne's life for a short time, he was her person, which doesn't mean that the other people were bad to her. Just they had that huge connection.
2: I was telling Chanel all about this book, and she comes from a blended family. I know you had stepfathers.
4: Sure.
2: I was saying, you have to read this.
4: Yeah.
2: Because it's really interesting about how the impact, you know, the impact you can have on a child.
0: And also, for me, I was talking to Jenna through the eyes of a child, not the parent in this one, because I was the child of it twice. Do you know what I mean?
2: You so too. Was she.
4: Yeah.
2: And you can tell. Wait, your TED Talk was so great. And
0: thanks.
2: No wonder you're my idol, because we have the same love of our life. You did a whole TED Talk about how reading has really been the love of your life.
4: That's the TED Talk you would have given.
2: Yeah.
4: Right?
2: Yes.
0: For sure.
2: I would have.
4: You know, they were like, you want to talk about writing? You want to talk about your books? And I was like, no, I want to talk about reading. I want to talk about how reading is the thing I am truly evangelical about.
2: Yeah. Well, I think this is the book of the summer.
0: It's beautiful.
2: It's so beautiful. If you want to feel comforted and have things to talk about, it's going to be a big book club read, I think. To check out Anne's new book, Whistler, go to your local indie bookstore or today.com/books.
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1: Yes. Hody Sanchez spent years on Wall Street and is the CEO and founder of Contrarian Thinking and the author of the best-selling book, Main Street Millionaire. Hi, Cody.
0: Hi.
1: Okay, everybody needs to get their pens and pencils ready. This is a big one. Let's start with negotiating. A lot of people feel uncomfortable doing this, even like on the phone with Delta. You know, they're like, and women, I think in particular, feel bad about pushing back. So talk to us, like, what is fair game?
2: Well, first of all, everything's fair game. Mm-hmm. So the first offer that they give you for a price is just that. It's a way to negotiate. And I don't think we realize, especially as women, gym memberships, medical bills, streaming services, mattress and furniture, big ticket items, all of those you can actually negotiate.
1: I know, that's crazy. Yeah, like, I can't imagine being like, hey, Netflix.
0: Right, no. Because isn't a streaming service, the price is not fixed? Like, how are you?
1: No. It is.
0: So then let's say, how would you do that then?
2: It's so easy. There's like a little three-step trick.
0: Okay.
2: Basically, I want you to first anchor. So I want you to set your price, basically, and tell them what you want. If you follow this little trip, their whole job is to make sure you don't cancel. If you think about
1: how if you call and say, okay, listen, I'm Netflix. I cannot pay the $10.99. Mm-hmm. This is what I can pay. That's the first step, anchor. And then what's the second?
2: Second is evidence. Why is it reasonable what you're asking for? And the third step is exit, which means and let them negotiate back with you.
1: Okay. So try to be quiet when you're done.
2: 100%. Tough for me, but that's what you need to do.
0: There's another trend that caught my attention from Gen Z. It's loud budgeting. Yeah. What does that even mean?
2: Oh, it's so good. Basically means that we shouldn't be shamed about the fact that we are planning for something.
1: Yes.
2: So instead of saying, hey, I just don't want to go out to dinner, say, I can't go out to dinner because I'm saving for a down payment.
1: Mm-hmm. I also think saying something out loud means that you prioritize it.
2: That's
1: You're good. Like, okay, I'm next time somebody asks me for that fancy dinner, I've already just said I can't do this for a reason.
0: That's good.
1: They're also Gen Z doing something that I feel like was done in the 50s.
0: Yeah, putting cash in her mattresses. No, I'm just kidding.
1: Yeah, like cash stuffing. Yeah.
2: Have you guys seen these TikToks? It's
0: no.
2: incredible. So basically the idea is
0: look at this.
2: You take your paycheck. Yeah, look at this. So you take
1: She's
2: your paycheck.
1: Very organized.
2: And part of your paycheck, you basically put in cash. Then you get envelopes for all the things you need, vacation, rent, dinners out with friends, and you put a certain amount of cash in there. When the cash runs out, you're done. And that stops you from the endless swipe, which happens to all of us when I see a new pair of shoes.
1: Yeah, that's so smart. Okay, finally, boring businesses, which I feel bad saying.
0: You know what? But I think this is interesting because I think about, you know, I grew up in Wichita, how many, like, pest control services there were or, you know, and
1: window
0: honestly,
1: washing.
0: Yeah, and there were people that we knew, and now I'm realizing those things were lucrative for them.
2: Yeah, well, I mean, think about this. When you're in a recession, you don't cancel your plumber, right? You're like, nah, I need that toilet fixed. And so these boring businesses are just businesses you pay for every single day that you don't have to have big startup costs for.
1: But what are you saying about these? That people should try to find ways to become involved with these businesses?
2: Yeah, I mean, this is what the richest people in the world do, is buy these types of businesses. And it's a huge trend that we're seeing everywhere. You can buy them, you can invest in them, you can work in them to get a small percentage of the company.
0: How do you even do that? How do you get involved with them?
2: Three ways. I call it, you can modernize. So, I mean, you guys have looked at some of these boring businesses. They don't have Instagrams, they don't have websites. So you could go help them get online.
1: And so you go to the car wash or something, you say, I want to be involved with your business. This is the way I can. One, I'll help you modernize.
2: Exactly. And then two, you might say, what about operationalize or get new clients? Do you want more customers? I have a bunch of friends who are moms, maybe. And so you own a laundromat. What if we add wash and fold to it and I bring all my friend group along with us? Can I get a percentage of all the new sales I bring for you? And the answer is usually yes. And so, and then the third way is maybe you got a little bit of money and you're like, hey, I'd love to own a part of this business and maybe I help you grow it. But I get a skin in the game without having to run the whole thing.
1: Yeah, that's super smart.
0: These are great.
1: Thank you, Cody.
0: Yeah, my pleasure.
1: Appreciate it.
0: Very helpful.
1: Yeah.
2: I'm thrilled to be here.
1: Thank you. We'll be back right after this.
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0: Over the years, I've been lucky enough to step into the Today Show kitchen and watch the best chefs from around the world teach us some incredible recipes. We had made that pesto, which was, oh, exactly. Darn. Well, I almost got out of this one clean.
1: Turn it down.
0: Oh, my gosh. I had one job. None of which I've mastered because, well, I actually don't know the first thing about how to cook. But I'm hoping to put that all behind me. Today, cookbook author and Southern comfort food extraordinaire, hostess with the mostest, Elizabeth Heiskell, is here to teach me the basics of how to cook. She's going to be my guide as I attempt to make steak two ways. First, marinated skirt steak with roasted pepper and onions, and then a steakhouse-style filet mignon with roasted Brussels sprouts. I've been waiting a long time to use that cast iron pan. Frankly, I've been avoiding it, but no more. So let's get started. Again,
2: I know, I'm so excited.
0: You are my Obi-Wan.
2: This
0: is Luke Skywalker.
2: This is it, honey. I promise we're gonna make it happen. And I mean, honestly, who does not love a perfectly cooked steak?
0: I love a steak.
2: Everybody does. And I swear, it's so much easier than you could ever imagine. Okay? This is our plan. Marinate the skirt steak, cut and prep the vegetables, grill the skirt steak, sear, baste, and finish the filet mignon. Let the meat rest. Cut and serve. All right, so here is our marinated skirt steak. Go ahead and get this out.
0: Do I just go to the butcher and say I want skirt steak?
2: Exactly.
0: They won't laugh at me.
2: No, let's unfold him.
0: Why do we call it skirt steak?
2: It's just that cut of meat. It goes actually under the abdomen. That is exactly where it goes.
0: It goes like, sits you, oh, right, the waist.
2: Now, okay. Yes, if you have a piece of meat that is as big as your waist,
0: yes,
2: you're going to want to cut it.
0: Yes.
2: Okay? So we're going to cut this into four pieces so that we can manage it in our skillet.
0: Now, okay? Is this one of those against the grain things?
2: Not right now. After we cook it?
0: Yeah.
2: Yes, absolutely.
0: Okay.
2: But right now, I just need you to cut this into
0: four
2: pieces.
0: Okay, I got it.
2: Yep. Yeah, nice, long, good. There, look at you. Oh, my God. Look, we get some skills. We're just going to measure out all of our ingredients for our marinade.
0: Okay.
2: And put them right in the bag. Cheers. I mean, seriously, it's Wednesday.
0: Cheers. Only on days that end with Y. Those are the only days I drink. Okay, let's go. 1/4 cup packed light brown sugar. This I know how to do because of baking.
2: Now, and remember this. Yes, open this up. This is kind of interesting. So we put a little piece of bread in here.
0: Why?
2: Well, because it's going to keep the brown sugar from getting hard.
0: This is very soft brown
2: sugar. I'm telling you, that's because of the bread. Roll it in there. Let's do our soy.
0: 2 tablespoons soy sauce. 1 tablespoon.
2: 1 tablespoon of balsamic. Very good.
0: 1 can chipotle in adobo sauce.
2: First, it's tomatoes, onion, garlic is making the sauce. It's earthy, it's smoky, and it's going to add another depth of flavor to this marinade. So let's chop this up.
0: Okay.
2: We want to chop
0: it up. Are we
2: going to
0: chop up all the...
2: No, that would set us all on fire. And so we want it to be... You're good.
0: Okay.
2: Yep. Uh-huh. Mm-hmm. And then once you kind of get through...
0: Mm-hmm. It's real juicy.
2: Then you can always go back over it.
0: Yeah, like I would just, my instinct would be to kind of like do this thing.
2: Very nice. Yes, look, that, see, did you just see that? Instinct. You're getting it.
0: Okay.
2: So because it's a little bit of a tougher piece of meat, that's why we're going to marinate this. Now listen, you can do this for 8 hours. We would love 24 hours.
0: You mean marinating?
2: Exactly. So, I mean, if you ran home and, you know, even if you only had an hour, you know, that's going to be good.
0: Something
2: first, we
0: want to
2: pull
0: than...
2: all of this air out of this. I'm sorry. That's one of my favorite parts. I don't know
0: why.
2: I love that.
0: I love you. Skirt steak, I love you.
2: And so then what we'll do is massage it.
0: Do you feel like this is
2: fully coated? I think you've done an absolutely beautiful job with that. And then, yes, that is going to go into the fridge to marinate. And so we'll just put it back here.
0: All right.
2: So now we finished our marinade, and we're going to start our roasted vegetables.
0: Okay.
2: And I have got something that is going to change your life when it comes to this.
0: Tell me.
2: So this is, it has all the vegetables that you might want to roast, and then the different times. And you don't have to have a recipe. This is going to be so freeing for you, honestly. So we're going to start with our Brussels sprouts. I'm going to show you, and then you're going to finish.
0: Mm-hmm.
2: So we're going to cut the end off of it, and then we're going to cut it in half, and it's going to go into our bowl.
0: Okay.
2: Okay?
0: What about frozen?
2: Brussels sprouts?
0: Yeah.
2: Well, what happens
0: That's how
2: is,
0: we did in the 70s in my mom's kitchen.
2: And that is why we didn't like them.
0: Oh, I hated them.
2: They were disgusting.
0: When I was a little kid, to put one bite of a Brussels sprout in my
2: there
0: mouth
2: was oh, God, it was
0: close
2: hell on
0: to
2: earth.
0: Torture as you could
2: hell
0: imagine.
2: On earth. If you roast them, though, it's a whole new world. And then here we are again. You've got those done. Those
0: All
2: are
0: right.
2: beautiful.
0: Set them over here.
2: And that's what we're going to pair with that filet mignon.
0: Okay.
2: And now we're going to move on to our peppers. And so what I like to do is cut it in half. Go ahead and cut it straight
0: just
2: in
0: like
2: half.
0: That.
2: Being very careful to see where you're... Beautiful. And then I just pull this right out.
0: Oh.
2: and then we're going to make nice long slices. You want to keep it even. That's one of the main secrets about roasting vegetables, mm-hmm. is that they all need to cook and get finished at the same time.
0: What about these white bits? Like, so I used to cut those out
2: and
0: sometimes.
2: You can. I want to show you something. Mm-hmm. So if you will hold your knife here, mm-hmm. it's going to give you a lot more security, mm-hmm. and I think you're going to be more comfortable with it.
0: I like your grip. The grip is better.
2: It's so much better because you have more control. And when you have more control of your knife, you're more comfortable. All right, so now we're going to get to our onions.
0: Oh, onions. How are we doing it, though? Dice? Now,
2: we're going to do just like a rainbow, so just a half moon. So we're going to cut it in half.
0: Okay.
2: Both ends off, and then keep going. So what we're going to do, we're going to roast all of our vegetables on separate pans because, again...
0: Well, that sounds like a pain.
2: Well, it is, but it's really going to make that much of a difference. When you're only using a few ingredients, mm-hmm. and salt and pepper... The technique is so important in making this successful.
0: Okay. I would have just thrown
2: so
0: them all in
2: the same
0: pan.
2: I know you would have.
0: Who cares?
2: And some of them would have burned, and some of them would have been raw, and then you would have been frustrated and said, I don't know how to roast vegetables.
0: Yeah.
2: Okay, so it's technique.
0: Yeah.
2: You're getting very good with your knife, and I'm proud of you.
0: Well, thank you. I'm working on it. But I do have to be reminded about where to hold it, to grip it. It's like a bat when you choke up on the bat.
2: Or your tennis racket. You know this.
0: I do.
2: If you held your tennis racket with your finger hanging out like that, you wouldn't be worth a damn.
0: Mm-mm.
2: Okay.
0: I'm still not worth a damn. Just FYI, but point taken.
2: So now I want you to generously olive oil these. There we go.
0: Okay.
2: Beautifully coated.
0: Mm-hmm.
2: Good. And that's going to help to ensure that this is going to caramelize. We want it to get that beautiful brown color.
0: Now I can't stop.
2: I know, it's kind of fun,
0: yeah.
2: isn't it? Now we're going to salt it generously. We're going to pepper it generously.
0: Now do I need to like sprinkle, then toss, or just
2: sprinkle,
0: throw it all in there?
2: Sprinkle.
0: Too much?
2: That's
0: a
2: it.
0: Lot.
2: That's going to be done. Okay, that's all you need, and then we'll toss it. It kind of helps if you want to... You know, go ahead and go in the circle so you're not just dumping it in the middle.
0: Okay.
2: That will kind of help it just a little bit.
0: I would say less pepper than salt, no?
2: And that's the great news. It's yours.
0: Okay.
2: So do whatever you want. This recipe is not the boss of you.
0: Yeah.
2: You are the boss of it, okay?
0: Right. Take that recipe. I'm not going to take it anymore from you.
2: Now, and also at home, listen, if you don't want to pull out three different sheet pans.
0: I don't own three different sheet pans.
2: Well, that's the deal. Okay, I get that. You can always separate it.
0: Okay.
2: So you could do Brussels sprouts here, onions here. So let's throw the onions on one.
0: Okay.
2: Uh-huh.
0: Okay, just not to share. Okay. Yes. It says don't crowd the pan.
2: Correct. We do not want to crowd it.
0: These Brussels want to keep their social distance.
2: Let's flip these little guys over.
0: Oh.
2: Because the more surface area that's on the bottom of this pan,
0: okay. The
2: more beautiful they're going to be.
0: Mm.
2: All right, and now we have one more. Spread that out.
0: And why
2: out.
0: Are we doing three pans again?
2: Because they're all going to cook at different times.
0: Oh, okay.
2: Okay, and if we otherwise, the Brussels sprouts are going to be raw, these are going to be overdone, and the onions are going to be burnt, and we cannot have that.
0: No.
2: And so now we'll go in the oven with these. Why don't we put peppers and onions on top, and then we will do our sprouts on the bottom.
0: Okay, well, that was easy enough.
2: There we go. Now, so what we'll do is we're going to let that cook for a little bit.
0: Okay.
2: And then what we want to do is we'll want to rotate the pan.
0: Like just move them around.
2: Exactly.
0: But do I have to flip them? I could get obsessed about flipping each other.
2: You could, but you don't need to.
0: Okay.
2: Okay. Very nice. That's good.
0: Okay. All right.
1: Tune in's How To. A brief look at all the special functions and things you might not know we have.
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0: right, so now our vegetables are roasting in the oven. You just gave them a nice toss, so we're going to leave those alone for a minute, and we are going to get ready to cook that beautiful skirt steak.
1: Okay.
0: All right, so we'll go ahead and grab that.
1: It's 24 hours it's been marinating. So
0: now what we're going to do is pull it out. We're going to put it on this paper towel. What will happen when we get ready to cook this? Our pan is going to be as hot as the hinges of hell. Do you understand me?
1: Okay.
0: And if this marinade is still on here.
1: Like that was drippy.
0: No, you're good. Okay. We're going to pat it. I mean, we're about to get serious with this.
1: Okay.
0: Because it will end up just steaming it and almost boiling it.
1: Ugh.
0: And that's not what we want. We want that beautiful caramelized crust. So we are really going to get all the moisture out of it.
1: Okay.
0: So we are going to press on this.
1: We're soaking it up.
0: Now, let's come over here. I want you to...
1: Okay, just a question. Is this pan hot?
0: Hot as the hinges of hell, honey. It is hot. Do not touch it. Brush it with the canola oil.
1: Okay.
0: And that will help it not stick. When we did that marinade, you have to remember that we added a little bit of sugar. We've also got balsamic that has sugar in it. It's going to smoke a little bit, okay?
1: Smoking now.
0: Because it's hot. So let's turn our vent on, which is that little button right over there, and that's going to pull the smoke up.
1: Okay. That vent's over there. How's that going to help?
0: It will.
1: Okay.
0: All right, let's put that down.
1: Does it matter which side?
0: No. Just put it down.
1: Woo!
0: Very good. So, but this little bit of smoke, it's going to be so worth it. I promise. Let me get the grandma timer. Grandma timer.
1: Grandma alert.
0: And so literally it's just going to take 3 minutes on both sides.
1: Okay. Why do we use a cast iron pan? Why couldn't I just use a skillet?
0: Oh, honey, because cast iron holds the heat. It cooks so evenly. It really is just the absolute best way when you're getting ready to cook a steak.
1: Now, so, is it hot?
0: It's hot as the hinges of hell.
1: Just kidding. Oh, my gosh. It's
0: You're
1: sticky.
0: Okay.
1: It's broken.
0: No,
1: I burned it.
0: No, the reason that it's sticky is we had a little bit of sugar in the marinade. But look at that. It's beautiful.
1: Okay. I got to tell you, I would have said that's burnt.
0: No, it's caramelized. That is absolutely gorgeous.
1: Oh, my God. I need the jaws of life
0: Calm
1: to
0: down.
1: Get this
0: deep
1: thing up.
0: Deep breath. Deep breath. You're good. There you are.
1: Oh, boy. Oh,
0: look
1: boy.
0: Look at those beautiful marks.
1: I mean,
0: you're killing it.
1: Looks pretty. It smells good. But see, this is where I would have felt like I did it wrong.
0: Absolutely not. Okay. That's what you want. That's that wonderful crisp, caramelized.
1: Oh, let's get on there.
0: That's the heaven.
1: I mean, come on.
0: You got it. You got it. There you go.
1: The stubborn one. Okay, 3 minutes at grandma.
0: Beautiful.
1: 3 minutes on the other
0: beautiful,
1: side?
0: Beautiful, beautiful. Yes. I think we're right there. We're about there.
1: Just pull it up.
0: Good.
1: Look
0: excellent,
1: at that.
0: Excellent.
1: It doesn't matter what side.
0: Look at how beautiful that is.
1: I must say it is.
0: Let's put it over there and let it rest.
1: Okay. Rest for 10 minutes.
0: Be careful. That pan's hot.
1: I know.
0: The pan is hot.
1: Wait, I'm sorry. Is the pan hot?
2: All right, class, tell me about your weekend. Leo?
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1: All right, let's get these veggies out of the oven before I burn them.
0: Ooh, oh, they look good.
1: I think they do.
0: And now we've got our onions mm-hmm. and then our peppers.
6: Should those have been browner, or does that look good to you?
0: I think that's nice. Okay. I think that's really good. We're going to use these for fajitas after mm-hmm. we slice that skirt steak up, and then the Brussels sprouts, we will have
6: this
0: that with our
6: fajitas.
0: Beautiful filet
6: this
0: mignon.
6: This is a fajita seed.
0: You are absolutely right. All right, so now we have our vegetables out, and we're ready to go with the filet mignon. We have two beautiful fillets.
8: They're so cute.
0: Aren't they lovely? There's two beautiful. One for me, one for you.
8: One for me, exactly.
0: So, salt and pepper generously. If you don't season it well now, you literally have missed the boat.
8: Sure. You said generous.
0: Generously. Uh-huh.
8: Sides?
0: Absolutely. If you're going to eat the sides, you want it to be seasoned, right?
8: Okay.
0: Just there. Good. Very nice. Let's do that on both fillets. And then we'll do the same thing with the pepper.
8: Do you know if I served filet mignon to my husband?
0: Oh, he'd lose his mind.
8: I was going to say he'd have a heart attack, not because of the red meat, but because I had actually
0: I'm telling you,
8: cooked something. No. He'll just be like, where's
0: and
8: Savannah
0: I love, go? I love how you just did that. That was a pro thing.
8: Woo,
0: that
8: it.
0: Was pro.
8: You know what? I don't like things to go to waste.
0: And there you are.
8: Okay, how do you think? Good?
0: It's perfect.
8: Okay.
0: Absolutely
8: great,
0: perfect.
8: Great.
0: I want you to go ahead and at least smash your garlic, and let's go ahead and pull our rosemary off. Use the side of this. Hold on. Let's
8: like
0: do
8: this?
0: One clove at a time.
8: Oh.
0: And let's turn the knife away from us. Okay?
8: Okay.
0: Good.
8: And then, but I'm gonna smash
0: and then
8: it.
0: You're going to use
8: Should
0: your hand.
8: Should I cut these tips off before or no?
0: Oh, no. It ain't going to do a damn thing. It ain't going to do anything.
8: Okay.
0: Perfect. Good.
8: Now, is that smashed or not?
0: Well, I mean, I would have put a little more effort into it.
8: I mean, that doesn't seem that more smashed.
0: Let's do it. Come on. Okay, good. Good, good, good. Very
8: that's
0: nice.
8: Good, that's good, still
0: it.
8: Big old.
0: Well, if you want to
8: okay.
0: cut it up, you can.
8: Well,
0: it's not necessary.
8: It says smash. I want to be smashed.
0: Okay, smash it. Smash it, smash
8: and not
0: it,
8: just
0: smash
8: with the margaritas.
0: And not just with the margaritas. And
8: that's then smashed enough, you're saying.
0: You're beautiful.
8: Okay.
0: It's just a quick, easy,
8: okay.
0: you know, it's just a throw in, just
8: okay.
0: a little flavor.
8: Okay.
0: And then we have our rosemary.
8: At least from one sprig, is this the pull-off deal? You
0: is
8: taught me
0: it,
8: that before.
0: Is it? I think it is.
8: Okay.
0: So we'll start at the top, and then you're going to pull back. Good. And now you can do it. And doesn't that make it so much easier?
8: Mm-hmm, mm-hmm.
0: And so, and then just pick off the little ones on the end.
8: I enjoy brushing oil.
0: Now, before we go, we're already starting to smoke. Let's get that vent on, okay?
8: Oh,
0: let's turn the vent on.
8: Okay. Whew. So should we go for it?
0: We're ready. Let's do it.
8: Okay.
0: All right. So here we are. Oh, and hear that? So that's nice. That sizzle was ready.
8: How long does it take?
0: I think it's probably going to take about, you know, 2 to 3 minutes. We just want to get that beautiful caramelization. We want to lock in all of those juices.
8: This is about, like, the crust, basically.
0: Very much so.
8: Should I be doing something with this butter to get ready for this whole scene?
0: Well, I mean, you could go ahead and cut it.
8: You think that's pretty tough?
0: No, that's not.
8: Like there.
0: Right there.
8: That's right.
0: And a little more isn't going to hurt this.
8: Correct.
0: And just know, Savannah, that smoke is normal.
8: All right.
0: All right? Oh, that's nice. That's very, very good.
8: Isn't that?
0: And now we want to go side, side, side.
8: Okay, so that's how it should look.
0: I love it. I love it.
8: All right, so now this seems like a tricky little thing here.
0: Why?
8: Is
0: You've
8: it three,
0: got it.
8: Okay, is it 3 minutes on each side?
0: Do you want to go ahead and do
8: oh,
0: the
8: yes,
0: other one too?
8: Yeah.
0: Beautiful. Are you just not concerned about my steak, Savannah? As long as yours is perfect.
8: Okay, yeah.
0: Does so each, let's do a flip.
8: Does each side, like, oh, geez. Oh, boy.
0: You can
8: oh,
0: do
8: boy.
0: It. Let it
8: can
0: go.
8: All right. And then your guy goes over.
0: I swear it is just like Mr. Miyagi and the Karate Kid. I'm so proud.
8: It really is.
0: I'm so proud
8: Look
0: of
8: at
0: you.
8: Elizabeth.
0: But
8: Savannah.
0: I mean, that was beautiful the way you just flipped
8: oh,
0: that.
8: Thank you.
0: You're getting this.
8: There's nothing like low expectations, Elizabeth. This is fun.
0: All right. And let's get that side right there.
8: Getting this the bottom right
0: we're still doing sides and
8: yeah,
0: then
8: sides,
0: we're gonna get,
8: sides.
0: Okay
8: and I still have this too
0: one more little side there very
8: this
0: nice
8: one doesn't have another side interestingly
0: okay so then we have the bottom
8: like some people oh. But wait now should we do the other this is still a rare side
0: and
8: should
0: so
8: I do
0: now
8: that?
0: We'll put that one down
8: get
0: and while
8: there.
0: That one's working mm-hmm. then we're gonna do our little pan sauce
8: okay
0: so we'll add our butter
8: and I'm just throwing it in there
0: yeah throw that in
8: fun.
0: And then you can kind of hold the pan with the towel, okay? Be very careful.
8: Mm-hmm.
0: And
8: yeah.
0: now let's add our garlic and our rosemary.
8: Now look how it looks like it's burning. I'm
0: it's
8: sorry.
0: Not. It's just,
8: okay.
0: it's not.
8: Just throw
0: it's,
8: this all in?
0: Throw it in.
8: Just sprinkle it around.
0: Very good. And then we have this spoon, and we're going to just baste it. Be real careful of that.
8: So what's basting?
0: That
8: just
0: pan.
8: Spooning it on?
0: Uh-huh. Just fill up a nice big spoon and pour it over.
8: Mm.
0: Oh, look at you.
8: Talk to me.
0: Okay, that's it.
8: Come
0: Keep
8: on.
0: Going.
8: Is it already like the leaves and the bits are there?
0: Uh-huh.
8: Now is it
0: Very
8: bad
0: nice.
8: That I just moved it?
0: It's perfectly fine.
1: Okay.
0: Look at that. I mean, that looks like, that's it.
1: Come to mind.
0: That is a tell, that's it.
1: I need
0: that's
1: it right
0: that's what
1: now,
0: you're
1: just
0: looking
1: like
0: for.
1: That. Keep basting?
0: Uh-huh. And now we're getting ready. One more baste. Mm-hmm. When we put our thermometer in, you want to be really careful that we go right into the middle of this steak, okay?
1: Okay?
0: If you go all the way to the bottom, it's going to give us a false read. It'll be
1: okay.
0: too hot.
1: Oh.
0: So just stick it in. Let's go all the way to the middle. Right now, we're at 74 degrees on
1: okay.
0: this thermometer.
1: I want to go, like, in the middle.
0: Uh-huh. Are you in the middle?
1: I feel like I am.
0: Okay, good. So this is going to be a team effort. Look at how it's coming up.
1: Mm-hmm.
0: I'm going to hold this. You're going to put one hand here and one pan there.
1: Yeah.
0: And then we're going to take it to the oven.
1: Oh, but we didn't check the other one. Do you want me to take this out?
0: No. It's fine. They're same size. They're
1: okay.
0: going to cook just about the same.
1: Do you want me to take this out now?
0: No, it's going to go into the oven with the thermometer. It's an oven read.
1: It can go into the oven?
0: Well, this is going to stay out. That's going to stay in.
1: Wow.
0: And
1: okay.
0: we're going to do this together.
1: Now
0: the oven's hot. Go on in. So if you were at home by yourself.
1: Yeah.
0: Yay! You would wait and you would put your thermometer in now. And then you would shut it. And look at here. Look at there.
1: Wow!
0: Isn't that fun? And then we could even turn on an oven light if we want to look at it in here. So we want to get up to about, 127.
1: Okay.
0: Because once it comes out, the temperature is going to raise a few more degrees.
1: Okay.
0: 130 is going to be a perfect medium rare.
1: Okay.
0: So we'll just sit here and let this
1: so you
0: come
1: do 127 up. Figuring it's going to continue to cook when it's out on the...
0: Correct.
1: It's, how long in the oven is
0: that's
1: it really?
0: Why, I mean, it's like, 4 minutes?
1: Yeah.
0: 3 minutes?
1: So it's quick-y. Okay.
0: It is quick. And that is the thing that's a little unnerving because... Mm. No, it's not hard, it's just fast.
1: You just got to be
0: so
1: ready to
0: both
1: rock.
0: Sides and ready to roll. I mean, seriously, would your husband not die? And you can do this at home.
1: You'd be dead. I'd have to step over his dead body. He died in shock, and I'm like, excuse me. Well, I made
0: hold
1: two
0: on,
1: steaks,
0: we
1: but now you died in shock. So I'll have to eat both steaks myself. Or 1 degree.
0: Okay, there we go. Go, go, go, go, go.
1: Okay, now where do I put it, though?
0: All right, we're going to put it back on our induction. Okay?
1: Oh, jeez. It's
0: okay.
1: I would be like, it's dead.
0: Be careful.
1: I died
0: wait,
1: here.
0: Let's focus. Focus.
1: Holy
0: deep
1: crap.
0: Breath. And we're going to focus.
1: Oh, jeez. This is terrifying.
0: Shoot.
1: That one's on you.
0: Okay.
1: Where do I put it?
0: Right there.
1: It looks incredible.
0: Please, would you just look at that. It's absolutely beautiful.
1: Remember that time you burned me with the thermometer?
0: No, I don't.
1: It's a hot pan.
0: I don't remember that.
1: So where do I put these? I should take them off
0: yes,
1: the hot pan.
0: Yes, take it off the hot pan.
1: These look delicious.
0: And then let me grab our sprouts.
1: Yeah.
0: And we'll scrape them on. And then this one is going to be done. We'll grab our vegetables.
1: Okay. Is it okay that they've just been sitting on those? They haven't, like, continued to burn or anything?
0: No, not at all. Not at all. Just kind of add those to this.
1: Teamwork makes the dream work.
0: That's it. So now let's grab our beautiful skirt steak.
1: Mm.
0: It's been resting.
1: Yeah.
0: So now all of the juices have reabsorbed into the fibers. Let's move this here. We can still use those
1: should
0: tongs.
1: I serve it or
0: no,
1: should I
0: we're
1: going to
0: cut
1: cutter?
0: It. We're going to thinly slice it. And this, without a doubt, is probably one of the most important things. We are going to cut this across the grain. So do you see these long fibers that are
1: yes.
0: going this way?
1: Yeah, I guess.
0: All right. So if we were to cut it with those.
1: Yeah, I would have followed
0: then,
1: the line.
0: I mean, if we did this, it is going to be so tough in your mouth, you're not going to be able to chew it.
1: Wow.
0: So then we will cut this way. And you want to kind of do it on the bias. So just a little bit of a... angle. Okay?
1: Okay.
0: All right, now I know you can do this. Very
1: okay,
0: nice.
1: Yoga.
0: Very nice.
1: There is no try, there is only do.
0: But look,
1: Yoda.
0: And there you are.
1: I do.
0: I mean,
1: figure that out.
0: This
1: like,
0: is just have, wonderful.
1: Like, isn't that funny that like someone figured out at some point
0: that we need to go across the
1: yeah.
0: grain? And now you know what they're talking
1: so this
0: about.
1: Is this, and now I'll go like this.
0: Perfect.
1: Right?
0: Across the grain. And that is going to make sure that every single bite is so tender and so delicious and so flavorful.
1: Mm-hmm.
0: You're not even going to believe it.
1: It's taking all of my self-control not to just start eating this.
0: Always remember, though, Savannah, that since you're the chef,
1: mm-hmm.
0: you get to have the chef special.
1: What's that?
0: You know, which is just like one little piece, like before
1: oh.
0: it goes. Well,
1: oh.
0: You gotta make sure it's amazing,
1: taste
0: you know?
1: Test? Okay, let me finish this and I'm gonna do
0: it. Oh, it is. I'm sorry, I'm making you do all the work and I'm just sitting over here enjoying
1: oh,
0: myself.
1: Oh, I love it.
0: Oh,
1: fantastic. Is it really good?
0: Mm-hmm. It's absolutely delicious.
1: I hate these last little bits. That's where it's like the risk of mm-hmm. blood is high. Okay, I'm gonna take a little chef's special.
0: But because we did that marinade, the caramelization, you know, it's got that little bit of crunch, that beautiful
8: real nice
0: depth of flavor, that little bit of sweetness. Mm. So let's add it to our tray here.
8: Tongs? What?
0: Yeah, let's do tongs. Tongs are going to be perfect.
8: Best steak I ever made. Only steak I ever made. But
0: Is it really? Mm. You should be very, very proud of yourself.
8: Is this it? Is it dinner
0: served? This is it, honey. I mean, we can go ahead and take this over to the table.
8: Okay, yay.
0: And out.
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9: 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So you'll never miss a beat. Just sit back and listen.

0: I can't believe it.
1: Yeah, it doesn't get any better.
0: Oh my
1: Absolutely gosh. Does not get any better.
0: It looks incredible.
2: And a margarita. But so see, you could serve this with the flour tortillas and the pico de gallo and cheese, or you could do that with the mashed potatoes and maybe some roasted carrots. Whatever your kids love, now you know how to roast every vegetable that there is.
0: This is the first time I've made a steak and the first time I've roasted a vegetable.
2: Cheers!
0: Not my first margarita. No. Let's do this.
2: We're good at this.
0: Mm-hmm. This is so fun. Okay, so what do we do?
2: Let's do a little bit of this.
0: Come to mama.
2: And then here we are with those and beautiful roasted vegetables that you did.
0: I love it.
2: You know, it's that moment right before you cut into your steak that you kind of take that breath wondering, you know, was it cooked properly?
0: Well, that's what
2: Is it just like I like? Look, it.
0: It's so tender. Oh, my gosh. This is my Christmas card.
2: That's it. That should be absolutely.
0: I mean, this looks incredible.
2: That doesn't get any better.
0: Let's taste it. Delicious. I gotta say.
2: I'm sorry. You killed it.
0: So
2: absolutely killed it.
0: It's so tender. Let me try these Brussels.
2: And I love...
0: Not mom's frozen.
2: The aromatic of just that little bit of garlic and rosemary that we threw in at the last minute was beautiful.
0: It is really delicious. Okay, now I gotta try skirt steak. Tender, not chewy, because we cut it across the grain.
2: And that's the key.
0: I might have added a little more salt.
2: And that's fine.
0: Lesson learned.
2: So now you know. We've opened up so many possibilities to you because you saw two ways to make a steak, one with a marinade, one without, and then we know exactly how to roast vegetables. So you've got everything from roasting an onion and peppers, if you wanted to make fajitas, all the way to beautiful Brussels sprouts or butternut squash. I mean, it's unbelievable what you can do now.
0: I know. It's like, so could you? Are you saying that like other cuts of steak I could prepare in the same way?
2: Absolutely. So it doesn't matter whether it's a ribeye, or if you are doing a filet like we did today, it's the same method. It just depends on the cut of the meat. You're either gonna marinate it and have to be very careful with the way you cook it, or you're gonna go sear it on all sides and go in the oven to finish.
0: Just,
2: so you've done it.
0: Now I can make anything.
2: You really can. Any sort of protein and vegetable.
0: I just have one final question.
2: What is that?
0: Is the pan hot?
2: Honey, that pan is hotter than the hinges of hell.
0: How about this drink? It's cold as ice.
2: Cheers.
0: Cheers. Thank you. Over the years, I have been lucky enough to step into the Today Show kitchen and watch the best chefs from around the world teach us some incredible recipes. And we had made that pesto, which was, oh,
2: exactly.
0: Darn. Well, I almost got out of this one clean.
2: Turn it down.
0: Oh my God, I have one job. None of which I've mastered because, well, I actually don't know the first thing about how to cook. And unfortunately for today's culinary coach and my dear friend Siri Daly, she's experienced my kitchen chaos up close a few too many times.
3: The biggest step is slicing it.
0: Oh boy, come on, oh my gosh. Well, I'm ready to put that behind me. Now, Siri's gonna teach me some kid-friendly favorites, including mac and cheese and chicken tenders with a few special ingredients. Plus, I'm gonna learn, finally, how to make a perfect grilled cheese. The real test will be to see if our kids love what we make, and they are a tough crowd. But I'm excited to give it a try, so let's get started. Hi, Siri.
4: Well, hello. Thank you for having me.
0: We meet again in the kitchen.
4: I know.
0: Although usually you're doing the cooking and I'm doing the staring.
4: Not today.
0: Or the drinking.
4: Friend, not today.
0: Well, you know that my kids don't have the healthiest of eating habits. I really do want to learn some basic things so I could feed them a decent dinner, maybe sneak in some vegetables.
4: We can do that. Our plan for today is, first, Savannah will learn how to make a perfect grilled cheese. Then we'll cook the noodles for the mac and cheese, make the cheese sauce, bread and bake the chicken tenders, prepare a special sauce, and serve.
0: Every Saturday, Charlie wants a grilled cheese for lunch.
4: I love my cheese,
0: and I try to do it, but I end up, I put it

0: just one side of the bread.
1: Okay, okay? Well, see, I do both sides.
0: This is the side that's going to go on the griddle, and okay. that will get it all nice and gooey and buttery and golden brown. You just basically want to kind of smother it and make sure you get it all the way up to the edges so that not a single piece of bread is without.
1: But now, if I did want to do your mayonnaise trick, I would do butter and then mayonnaise.
0: Yeah, and then maybe just do like a little less butter, a little less mayonnaise so you're not, you know, smothering it. But I have found it does tend to enhance the flavor a little bit. But there's nothing wrong with salted butter.
1: And you always keep your butter out on the kitchen counter, which shocked me. I thought you had to keep it in the fridge.
0: I keep salted butter out. Salted butter tends to last longer on the counter. My grandma did that. My mom did that.
1: And then it's nice and soft, not like, you know. Okay, I did mine.
0: Okay.
1: I beat you. Did I do enough?
0: Okay, now we're going to use about 2 ounces of cheese, which is roughly like 4 slices.
1: And this is a pretty thin slice. Like some of my white American cheese is thick.
0: Right. So if it's thicker, then maybe 2 slices.
1: Okay.
0: But I'm going to try 4 here. And again, okay, now we're going to turn this over because we want to do it. That's the side that's going to go on the griddle, right?
1: Okay.
0: So
1: already
0: screwed up. It's all right. This is pretty like forgiving recipe.
1: Is it okay that it's like hanging over the edges? I get kind of obsessy about that.
0: You want to get them just kind of right up to the edges, but it's okay if it hangs off a little because honestly, that's the best part. I don't know if your kids make you cut off the crust, but my kids do. And then like pro mom tip, you just eat it.
1: Exactly.
0: So that's your lunch.
1: Yeah, and that's your lunch. Enjoy.
0: Yeah.
1: Okay.
0: Okay, so now we're going to put it on the griddle carefully because it's hot.
1: Wait, what did we put on this? Nothing?
0: No. No, because...
1: No oil, no cooking spray?
0: The butter is basically your cooking spray.
1: Okay.
0: Okay? Now we're going to not touch it for about 2.5 minutes. You kind of want to go slow and low, and then I'm going to show you a little trick after that. Oh, by the way, we have some...
1: Oh, what is this?
0: Some spiked lemonade, if you would like to cheers.
1: Now we're getting closer to our reality.
0: Yeah, exactly.
1: Mmm.
0: We'll have regular lemonade for the children.
1: Yes, exactly. Okay, so this is going on.
0: Yes, we don't want to move it because that will disrupt the cooking process, and we're really trying to get the bread nice and golden.
1: That's funny because what I'd be doing is pressing this down. Press.
0: Another thing, make sure you use a plastic spatula because anything metal will scrape your griddle or even your nonstick pan. That's key.
1: Okay.
0: Then let me show you our little trick. Okay, you have one over here. This is called a burger dome. Okay, so after we flip this, we're going to cover it with our burger dome for another about 2 minutes.
1: Okay.
0: And that's going to ensure that the cheese melts and gets nice and ooey gooey and the bread still crisps.
1: Could I put just like a glass lid of a half or a pot?
0: Not glass. I would use, again, like a metal bowl or a pot. You could use a pot.
1: Okay.
0: Whatever you use, if it doesn't have a handle like this, use pot holders to remove it.
1: Why is everyone warning me all the time about the pans are hot? Well, you know, I know.
0: Listen, I have burn marks from all my times in the kitchen, so you're not alone.
1: Okay.
0: I know. Right, we're going to flip them now.
1: See, I find that
0: you
1: hard.
0: You need to use your fingers.
1: Oh, is that
0: to make
1: okay?
0: Sure. Yeah, that's
1: what Ooh, that see. Looks Look. Good.
0: Look how pretty. Oh, wow. Perfect.
1: But now the cheese is not melted.
0: Down a little bit, so that's why now we grab our burger domes. Mm-hmm.
1: So right away goes the burger dome. I'm going to get one of these.
0: That's it.
1: I wonder where I've been going wrong.
0: Maybe you're trying to do it too fast. I feel like a lot of people just want to crank up the heat.
1: Yeah.
0: And that will just burn your bread and your cheese won't melt enough.
1: What if I wanted to add like turkey or ham or something that?
0: This is just like your basic grilled cheese. Now you could add tomatoes, bacon, ham, turkey, anything.
1: When would I add it in this process?
0: In the beginning, right?
1: Oh, yeah. Okay.
0: When you put on the cheese, you would add whatever else you want. All right, I think we're ready.
1: Okay.
0: Let's see. Ooh, look at that meltiness on the side.
1: Yours is meltier than mine, but it looks good.
0: Sometimes it depends on the cheeses. Mm-hmm. I think that looks great.
1: Okay.
0: All right.
1: Ooh, I mean, this truly does look great.
0: Just slice it.
1: You know what my mom used to make?
0: Do you do triangles or rectangles?
1: I like triangles, rectangles, or strips. My mom used to do fried bologna a lot.
0: Ooh.
1: I know. It's very 70s. That tastes good, though.
0: So good.
1: Oh, my gosh. I'm a culinary genius now.
0: We did it. Grilled cheese. All right.
1: I needed to know this.
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2: We're going to make a baked mac and cheese with a special ingredient. There's going to be cauliflower blended into the sauce. I'm telling you, your kids will not know. Okay?
3: Sneaking in vegetables.
2: Yep, not above it. Not above it. So we have boiling water over here. We want to always season our water before. So you can generously season with the salt.
3: I'm trying to get better at being generous.
2: Okay. Because you're a very generous person.
3: Yes, but not with salt. And thank you. Thank you for the vote of confidence. I mean, like, I would normally have thought that's enough. More.
2: Should we taste it? So the reason you want to salt it so generously, especially in this case, is the pasta's only cooking for 6 minutes. So it's not going to have a lot of time to absorb
3: that. I think
2: that.
3: I need more.
2: Let's do more. I mean, you can...
3: It should taste real salty.
2: Yeah. Instead of using your finger,
3: yeah,
2: just, like, pour some in.
3: That just seems so excessive.
2: Oh,
3: I can't.
2: Okay.
3: How about that?
2: Okay,
3: good. Okay, pour in. This is a pound of elbow mac.
2: A pound of elbow mac. So just take that wooden spoon and give it a stir a couple times just to break up the pasta. You don't want it to stick together.
3: Do I keep the heat on high?
2: Uh-huh.
3: Okay.
2: You should be good. Okay. Now, for a nice little shortcut, I have this cauliflower that you can steam in the microwave.
3: That is cheating.
2: It's not cheating. We are busy mothers. There is nothing wrong with it.
3: We're microwaving?
2: We're microwaving it. Put it this side down so that the...
3: Scandal!
2: Microwave. Just do five. And that'll give us a good timing on the pasta. I mean, if you want, you can always cut up your florets and steam it. Like, I've done that, obviously, but...
3: You know what?
2: On a busy night?
3: I know my way around a microwave.
2: This is Monterey Jack, which I'm going to take. That is cheddar. Okay. 8 ounces each.
3: Okay.
2: We are going to... I use the... Yeah, the
3: big
2: side.
3: I like the big side.
2: Yep.
3: I'm good on the grating until we get to the very end.
2: Right. That's when you kind of just want to, you know, scoot your hands back as much as you can.
3: I'm not going to lie. My tricep hurts.
2: I know. So then you don't have to go to the gym either.
3: Oh, geez,
2: this is like your fingers are getting awfully close. Just keep going with this. Put it down.
3: Am I scaring you?
2: Yes.
3: Scaring you a little bit? I'm scaring myself. Okay.
2: See, like when I get to the very end, honestly, this is what I'm going to do. I'm just going to break it up because, again, like little pieces will not.
3: Oh, see? Yeah.
2: Okay.
3: I don't know why. I don't know why people are nervous. Does the recipe call for blood? I can't tell. I think my arm's going to be sore tomorrow.
2: Yeah.
3: All right, well,
2: now, what we're going to do is we're going to reserve 3/4 cup of the cheese.
3: Can it live together?
2: Yep.
3: Okay.
2: Okay, we're going to put our cheese on this same sheet pan to just make some room.
3: Mine can come over here. Okay. Oh, there's our cauliflower.
2: So the cauliflower, I'm going to let it sit for just a second because it's hot. And why don't we drain the pasta?
3: Okay. All right. Let me guess. Hot pot? Ooh, it's a heavy one, too.
2: I know. So right into the drainer.
3: Just pour it all in.
2: Yeah. And then put some cold water. Rinse the pasta because that's going to stop the cooking process.
3: Oh, okay.
2: Yeah.
3: Cold water.
2: So just cold water. It'll
3: just
2: stop the cooking.
3: Yep. Okay. It's not going to get too soggy?
2: No. And then you can kind of just shake it, let it drain in the sink, and that's it. We'll leave it there while we make our sauce. So do you want to go grab the cauliflower from the microwave?
3: Ooh, I better bring a thing in case it's hot.
2: Yeah, just... Hold on to, like, the edges of the bag.
3: Okay. Ah, just kidding. Look, it says pick up here.
2: Yeah,
3: well, that's helpful.
2: So convenient.
3: That's friendly.
2: Okay, now we are going to cut that open, and we're going to pour it right into the blender.
3: So all right, that.
2: So now we're going to add 1.5 cup of milk.
3: We have
2: whole milk here. You can use 2%, but I wouldn't go any lower than that just because it's going to add flavor. And it's helpful if the milk is at room temperature. If it's not, you can always, like, microwave it for, like, 15 to 20 seconds. It'll just help when you make your roux that everything's kind of consistent.
3: I fear kitchen machinery. Anything with blades is a little scary. Yeah. Does that seem good?
2: That seems good.
3: Okay, then what?
2: Okay, so on.
3: And then what?
2: And we'll probably hit the puree button if your blender has that.
3: Wow.
2: And we're going to let it go for just for a little bit.
3: I always feel I have to hold it.
2: Okay. All right, that's looking pretty good. I think we can stop it and just... We want to blend it until it's really, really smooth and silky and creamy because any chunks might, you know, sound off the children alarm.
3: Alert, vegetable. Alert, vegetable. Okay. Ooh, that looks milky.
2: That looks very good,
3: yeah. I think it does.
2: Why don't you grab that butter, and we're just going to butter our casserole dish. Just
3: how am I doing
2: over here.
3: Okay.
2: We're going to, I mean, you can use your hands.
3: I would just go, like, take the stick and stick it around.
2: Yeah, you could do that. Or you could just kind of, like, scoop it up with this and just get the sides.
3: Your way seems classier.
2: I just don't like mess. I'm just,
3: I don't either.
2: So OCD.
3: You really are. Is that good? Okay.
2: Yeah. That's a little more. You can do more. Yeah.
3: Yeah, like, I like to get in
2: there. Yeah, I would get a good goop.
3: I usually just take the stick. Am I getting the sides?
2: There's nothing
3: too?
2: Wrong with taking the stick. Yeah, sides and bottom.
3: This is where my type A personality really comes in. I'm like, I want every side done just right. I don't want to mess it up, you know? I want to get an
2: Perfect.
3: A. I want to get an A.
2: A plus on buttering the casserole dish.
3: Okay. That's over.
2: Now we're going to measure out one more cup of milk.
3: Okay.
2: There you go.
3: Got it.
2: 3 tablespoons of flour. You can measure out and put in that little bowl.
3: Okay. This is mise en place.
2: Absolutely. Wow.
3: Or mising and plus.
2: Then we are going to start our roux. I'll put the cheese over here just for later. Okay, the first thing we're going to do is get 4 tablespoons of butter. Mm-hmm. And you can kind of eyeball that.
3: Well, I can't, but I know that one stick
2: is about
3: is
2: a half of a stick.
3: Yeah. So it's like that.
2: Perfect. And just throw that right in the pot.
3: I enjoy this part.
2: Yeah.
3: I just like to see how the butter skates around. You know?
2: Right? It's really pretty.
3: Seems like it's
2: and
3: having
2: it
3: a good time.
2: It smells good.
3: Yeah. This is what cooking should be.
2: You can add the flour. We have to whisk constantly. That's why we love to have everything ready, because this is kind of something you have to babysit.
3: Yes.
2: You don't really want to walk away at this point.
3: Okay.
2: Just make sure that you try to avoid the clumps.
3: Okay.
2: When we add the milk, we're also going to do it sort of slowly. We don't want to add it all at once.
3: I like to dump it in, so don't
2: because
3: do that.
2: Because we want to activate the flour and the starch.
3: Does that look frothy to you?
2: It's looking good, yeah. See how it's starting to bubble a little?
3: Yeah. I like to... this is awesome. I'm so impatient. Let's get in there.
2: Perfect. Now you can add some more.
3: Mm-hmm. Wow, this is coming together.
2: Yeah. And then next, we're going to add our milky cauliflower mixture.
3: But don't I want to get this a little smoother first?
2: That's good.
3: Whew! God, this is worse. Not since my Jane Fonda aerobics routine have I worked out this hard.
2: Yeah, but you probably did that this morning.
3: I know. I'm like, Add the cauliflower puree and stir to combine. Is this a little at a time thing? Like this? Or can I just dump it
2: on? Since you've already added, you're good to go now. Mm-hmm. Perfect. And it's going to start to thicken.
3: This is so sneaky. You would never know this is cauliflower.
2: Yep. And then we're going to add our cheese.
3: Bring to a simmer. Now, is this a simmer?
2: Yeah, because see the bubbles starting to form.
3: Yeah, okay.
2: Yeah.
3: Whisking constantly. Cook for 1 to 2 minutes until thickened. Do you think that's thick enough?
2: It's getting there. Another, way to tell is if, once you kind of lift it, you want to just see some of it, some of the remains on the spoon.
3: I mean, this whole constant stirring.
2: Yeah.
3: It's like a baby. You always have to be watching it.
2: 5 minutes of babysitting.
3: Yeah.
2: All right.
3: This seems cooked.
2: Yeah. So now let's add our cheese.
3: Okay. All right. We're just going to dump it in.
2: Yeah. And then just continue to stir.
3: I want to have a big splash. Okay.
2: Perfect.
3: Now I'm going to get my stirrer out.
2: Yeah.
3: Goodbye, whisk.
2: Goodbye, whisk.
3: You've done a good job, but we're moving on. Okay.
2: This is my favorite part, too.
3: Yeah, this looks pretty
2: so
3: yummy.
2: Cheesy.
3: Seasoned with salt to taste, but I'm not there ready for that.
2: Here's where we grab the
3: magic spoon box. Do you want to taste it, or are you trusting me?
2: I'm going to trust you. I trust your palate.
3: I think it needs a little salt.
2: Some salt. Go for it.
3: Okay. Well, not a lot, though.
2: Okay.
3: It's pretty tasty.
2: There you go. I mean, there's salt in the cheese naturally, and so, that's good.
3: I mean, I don't know. The salting thing is very perplexing to me.
2: Now, I'm going to grab...
3: Because I don't want to over-salt.
2: The pasta... I know. That's why you can always... you can...
3: Now what happens?
2: Put some on... Now, I'm going to break this pasta up just a little bit so that... It doesn't clump together.
3: Oh, you add the pasta to here, but it says remove from the heat, so I think I need to turn it off.
2: Okay, you want to turn it off? Yep.
3: Okay.
2: And then I kind of declumped the pasta so we don't splatter ourselves.
3: I mean, this is starting to look real good.
2: We're gonna
3: I would eat it just like this.
2: Yeah. but it's going to get so nice and baked and crispy on the top, and because we're going to add that cheese that we reserved.
3: So I'm just basically trying to coat as much now. This is just about stirring and coating.
2: And then we can just pour it in because we can also kind of stir it up in here.
3: Oh, all right, I'm going to transfer it. Are you ready?
2: Yep,
3: did you feel good about that decision?
2: Ready.
3: Oh, I didn't taste it again, but I'm just going to
2: trust. You transferred.
3: Okay.
2: I kind of like this. I'm not doing any work.
3: You are. Trying to explain this to me is work. Okay.
2: Okay. You got
3: ready?
2: It?
3: Yeah.
2: Yum. Yeah.
3: It looks so good. Okay.
2: Now just sprinkle the top with this remaining mixture
3: with
2: of
3: the
2: cheese.
3: Remaining cheese. Just, okay.
2: I'm going to just eat some.
3: Yeah.
2: While you do that.
3: I love that. And this cheese will get kind of brown probably, right?
2: Yes. Mm-hmm. So now we're going to bake it in a 350 degree oven for about 45 minutes.
3: Mm-hmm.
2: Until it cooks all the way through, gets nice and hot and gooey. The sauce will thicken some more in the oven.
3: Great.
2: Perfect.
3: Now, if I wanted to just stop it right here, cover it, and then bake it at a later day, could I do that?
2: You could absolutely do that.
3: Okay.
2: Put it in the fridge, even in the freezer if you wanted to, but in the fridge, just make sure, you know, you kind of let it sit at room temperature for a little bit before you put it in the oven, and it's good to go.
3: Should I put it in?
2: Yeah. Top oven.
3: Okay.
2: I'm so proud.
3: Me too. Remember that time?
2: Good job.
3: All right.
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2: So the mac and cheese is in the oven. Mm. Now we are going to make some Parmesan crusted chicken fingers.
3: Yum.
2: Chicken tenders.
3: My kids live on chicken fingers.
2: Right? And so first we're going to set up a dredging station. So first, why don't you grab the flour. Mm-hmm. And we're going to add 3/4 cup to this pie pan. Mm-hmm. And I like to use pie pans because it's just the perfect shallow dish with, you know, the ridged
3: sides. That's a good idea.
2: Yeah. Now we're going to use 3 egg whites. Have you ever separated?
3: I have. I think I do know how to do it. Three egg whites.
2: Do you want me to do one with you?
3: Or well, let me try and you can grade me.
2: And then, yeah, you can put the
3: egg whites.
2: Egg white will go in here. Mm-hmm. Yeah.
3: Well.
2: Egg yolk.
3: There you go. Oh, shoot. Okay. Got any extra eggs?
2: It's not pretty,
3: but I can do it.
2: Yeah, that's perfect. But I'm going to give you a little tip. Instead of cracking the egg on a side, crack it on the countertop.
3: Oh, really?
2: It'll give you a more even shell. Sometimes when you crack it, there you go.
3: Oh.
2: When you crack it on that.
3: Oh, my gosh, that's so much better.
2: There you go.
3: Wow, game change.
2: Uh-huh. Okay, so now the panko, and we're going to use about a
3: is
2: cup
3: that the
2: of panko. Yep, that's the panko. You can use breadcrumbs, too. I just like panko because I feel
3: what's
2: like
3: the
2: it
3: difference?
2: Gets a little crispier. This is a Japanese breadcrumb.
3: Oh, okay.
2: Breadcrumbs tend to just be more fine.
3: 1 cup.
2: And I like the crisp that panko offers.
3: Okay, good to know. So I actually always wondered what the heck the difference was. Okay.
2: One cup
3: just sprinkling
2: of that.
3: It around. Okay.
2: And then 1/3 cup of Parmesan.
3: Okay.
2: Right there. Mm-hmm. And then you can use that whisk to kind of... Perfect.
3: Okay.
2: And just kind of combine that. So now our dredging station is all set.
3: Okay.
2: Chicken. We have five chicken tenders here, which you can find at the store. Mm-hmm. If you don't find chicken tenders, you can always buy breasts and kind of just cut them into strips.
3: Okay. So now, what am I doing? Just laying
2: just
3: it on the pan?
2: Lay it on here because it's just going to be a vessel for us to season the chicken.
3: So I'm not, this isn't the pan I'm going to cook in.
2: No.
3: Okay. So I don't need to grease it or whatever. Okay.
2: Perfect.
3: So it could be a plate. Could be anything.
2: Yeah. And then season generously, the word of the day.
3: Both sides?
2: Both sides. You can use those tongs to flip it over. Because this is really the only point other than like the Parmesan that we're seasoning.
3: Is that enough?
2: That's great. That looks great.
3: I'm getting
2: perfect.
3: More
2: yes.
3: like
2: yes.
3: liberal with
2: I like
3: my
2: it. Okay.
3: That's salt. Good?
2: Awesome. Yep. And then turn it.
3: Okay.
2: Perfect.
3: And I guess you could do pepper if your kids liked it, but it's always a little it's questionable
2: exactly.
3: what they do. Is that good?
2: That's great.
3: Okay.
2: That's perfect.
3: All right.
2: Okay. Now we are going to spray our sheet over there with some baking spray.
3: Okay.
2: Because then we're going to put it right on to our
3: Are we baking these?
2: Dish. Yes, we're going to bake that.
3: Oh, we're not frying?
2: We're not frying.
3: Oh, that's healthier, right?
2: You know, yeah. Okay. So first we're going to coat in the flour. You can just do one at a time.
3: So I'm just dropping it? How much?
2: Just make sure
3: just
2: it gets
3: a little bit?
2: Coated on both sides.
3: Like that's good?
2: Yeah, that's great.
3: What about the sides?
2: And then to the egg whites.
3: And I'm just coating both sides too? Okay.
2: Perfect. You can kind of like let some of that drip off because sometimes it can get a little goopy. Perfect. And then into the panko.
3: Okay.
2: Get that nice and coated.
3: Yeah, this is the good stuff.
2: Yes.
3: Right?
2: And you can, perfect.
3: Okay. That's good?
2: Yeah.
3: Okay. And just set it there.
2: Set it down. And
3: And then here we go.
2: Repeat.
3: Ooh, it's the last one.
2: There we go.
3: This lucky guy is going to get all this good stuff. Okay.
2: All right. Into the bottom oven.
3: All right. 425 convection oven. How long?
2: 450.
3: 450, like I said.
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0: can smell the chicken. It's almost done. Yeah. We're going to make a really quick special sauce. You can call it Savannah's special sauce. So this is a cup of mayonnaise.
1: Okay.
0: We're going to add a fourth cup of ketchup.
1: Okay. Any old ketchup?
0: Yep. And you can, like, you know, taste this if you like less ketchup, if you like more, if you don't want ketchup. It's just kind of a fun. It just looks like the sauces you get at, like, fast food restaurants.
1: This is a tablespoon
0: of mustard. You can use yellow. Dijon. I feel like the Dijon can be kind of spicy for kids, so
1: yeah.
0: I stick with yellow.
1: Kids like sauce. They like to dip.
0: Yes.
1: And just mix
0: Dipping
1: it up?
0: Dipping is key. Yep.
1: With the whisk or this little spatula?
0: You can use that. Whatever. Yeah. Just so it kind of gets that, like, pinky special.
1: Oh, my gosh. It is the stuff that's on your fast food burger.
0: Savannah's Secret Sauce.
1: Okay.
0: So why don't you spoon that into... Yep, there you go. And then... Perfect.
1: Okay.
0: Perfect. All right, now, why don't you go check on the mac and cheese?
1: Okay.
0: Because it's probably done, but what I like to do sometimes at the very end is just broil it.
1: It's done.
0: Okay, well, let me see. Let's just broil it for, like, a couple minutes.
1: Okay.
0: Yeah, perfect. Okay. Because it'll just get nice and caramelized on the top. You just have to make sure you watch your broiler because every oven's different. It could be, like, 30 seconds or it could be 2 minutes.
1: What am I looking for?
0: Just to get that kind of brown caramelization. But while why don't you grab the chicken? Because I think that that's done. Here, Janita. Oh, you got it.
1: Okay. When you tell me to watch the oven, I am ready to do it. I'm ready to stare obsessively.
0: Stand
1: this
0: there.
1: Looks good.
0: Perfect.
1: I can't believe we made this.
0: You made this, Savannah. Correction.
1: It looks yummy.
0: Right, here, put it right here. Okay. And then you can just take the tongs and throw them on there. And then we'll check on our mac and cheese. It should be done.
1: Ooh, nice and crispy.
0: Perfect. Mm-hmm. And they look really good.
1: They actually do.
0: Okay, now we can grab the mac and cheese.
1: Okay. Ooh, yeah.
0: Okay. Does it look good?
1: Mm-hmm.
0: Okay.
1: Ooh, got that little golden top.
0: Perfect. Yeah, just gets it nice and... I love the crusty edges.
1: A little broil. Ugh.
0: Okay. All right, you grab that.
1: I still haven't learned this technique.
0: I will grab... That was pretty good.
1: Okay.
0: I'll grab this. And we can eat.
1: Yum. Okay, we did this.
0: We did it.
1: Let's eat like toddlers.
0: Okay.
1: This actually looks very good to me.
0: I'm excited.
1: Okay. So be careful.
0: Can
1: That's hot.
0: Serve you up some.
1: Yes, please.
0: Look at how... Oh, you see?
1: It's good. And look at that.
0: It sounds all nice and crusty.
1: I'm going to see if I can taste the cauliflower.
0: Yep, that's the real test. Well, the real test will...
1: Will come.
0: Will come. Let's see.
1: A little... I'm just going to use my hands to take some chicken, put some Siri Savannah special sauce.
0: Yep. Now, this is all yours now. You get to take credit for that sauce.
1: Okay. Smells good. Bon appetit.
0: Cheers. Bon appetit.
1: Cheers. Okay. Here's the test.
0: All right.
1: I'm going for the cauliflower.
0: Me too.
1: First. I just want to see.
0: So hot.
1: Hot and delicious. It's really good.
0: It's so good. You can't tell.
1: You cannot tell.
0: Not one bit.
1: Mm-mm. I'm just going to get into this chicken. Should I dip it the way my kids would?
0: No, yeah.
1: Let's go classy.
0: Whatever.
1: You're right. You're right.
0: All right.
1: Mmm. It's good.
0: So good. There is no
1: right. It tastes good.
0: There's no right or wrong when it comes to kid food.
1: You are actually a delicious chef. So thank you for doing this silly kid food with me. But this is what I actually need to know.
0: Mm-hmm. It's not silly. We have... Picky eaters combined.
1: Yes.
0: And so this is what we have to do. I mean, we have to have fun, interesting meals for them.
1: It's good. And now I don't have to feel so guilty.
0: Mm-hmm.
1: Well, this is a triumph. There's only one thing to do now. You know what we have to do.
0: Put it to the test.
1: Put it to the test with the kids.
0: Right. An excuse to get together.
1: Exactly. Let's do it.
0: Good luck.
1: To you too. Over the years, I have been lucky enough to step into the Today Show kitchen and watch the best chefs from around the world teach us some incredible recipes.
2: We had made that pesto, which was,
0: exactly.
2: Darn. Like, I almost got out of this one clean.
3: Turn it down.
2: Oh my God. I had one job.
1: None of which I've mastered because, well, I actually don't know the first thing about how to cook, but I'm putting those days behind me for good. Today, Darnell Super Chef Ferguson is going to teach me his tricks for the most important meal of the day, breakfast. We're making an American-style omelet with all the fixings, the crispiest candied bacon, and a classic pancakes that everyone in my family will love. I'm feeling pretty confident about this one, and I love breakfast, so let's get started. Darnell Ferguson, thank you for coming all this way. I really love breakfast. I even like breakfast for dinner. Do you ever do that?
3: See, that's what I was going to say. You know, we're going to do breakfast, brunch, and some Brenner.
1: Okay,
3: you
1: know? Exactly. Yeah. I love Brenner.
3: Our plan for today is, one, Savannah will learn how to cook a flawless sunny side up egg. Two, we'll cook an American style omelet. Three, sprinkle brown sugar and grind pepper for candied bacon. Four, make the pancake batter. Five, use the griddle to make the pancakes. Six, plate and serve.
1: This is probably going to make you laugh. I don't really know how to fry an egg. I mean, okay. I've tried it before. I don't know. It just, I don't know how to flip it over. Could we just learn that basic thing first?
3: Yeah. So since you don't know how to flip it over, let's start with sunny side up.
1: Okay.
3: Which is my favorite style of eggs.
1: All right.
3: Right? The least cooked egg is a sunny side up egg. Then you have over easy, you have over medium, and every egg keeps getting cooked more. We have our eggs right here.
1: Mm-hmm. Okay.
3: Little 101 for cracking eggs is never crack it on the corner.
1: Okay.
3: Do you crack it on the corner at home?
1: Yeah.
3: From here on out, you're not going to, okay?
1: Yeah.
3: So we're going to crack it on a flat surface.
1: Well, but then, see, that wasn't
3: perfect.
1: Very good.
3: See, that was easy.
1: Should I try it again?
3: Yeah, try another one.
1: Just let me try.
3: Okay.
1: This is the only way to learn,
3: You were strong. So, yeah, there you go.
1: Okay, that was
3: perfect.
1: Better.
3: See? Round two is there now.
1: Practice makes perfect. Okay,
3: so
1: now.
3: So we're going to lightly just let that egg just fall right into the pan.
1: I see you just did yolk last. Was that on purpose?
3: Oh, no, I don't have a choice. The egg is in control this
1: year. Okay.
3: It's going to do what it wants to do. I'm just here as a bystander.
1: Okay, the egg is driving. I'd be worried. I'm already feeling a little stressed like it's going to burn.
3: No, it's not going to burn. It's very low temperatures.
1: Okay.
3: Very low. So you don't have to worry about that. And it shouldn't stick because it's non-stick pan. Yours looks like something that is not a true, like, egg. How perfect that looks.
1: I mean, it really does. It kind of looks fake.
3: Yeah, it does. Like, yours doesn't even look like a real egg. That's how good you are. You see, that's the confidence you need.
1: Oh, now you're good for my confidence.
3: Okay, so we're going to get a little bit of butter.
1: Okay.
3: Right?
1: And then what?
3: And then once it melts down, we're going to take our spoon and we're going to just put the butter over the egg whites.
1: Okay,
3: that's going to help cook it.
1: That's cool.
3: So you're taking a hot liquid and you're putting over your undercooked eggs.
1: But not on the yolk, just on the whites.
3: Just on the whites.
1: Okay.
3: Here you go. I'll show you this perfect egg, which is almost done. Only has about another 30 seconds.
1: How do you know it's almost done?
3: It'll be firm.
1: Okay.
3: So now it's finished.
1: Okay.
3: Now our sunny side up egg, you've done this.
1: Mm-hmm.
3: Easy, just like a pro.
1: Okay.
3: Now we can put it on our plates.
1: Wow.
3: And grab your toast plate.
1: Okay.
3: Making eggs one of the easiest things, but I will tell you this. If you ever want to know how great a chef is, tell them to make you eggs.
1: Really? Why?
3: It takes time. It takes a lot of skill.
1: Mm-hmm.
3: And
1: how do you get it off the pan?
3: So it just going to fall right on off.
1: Oh, you're just going to kind of like slide it.
3: Just slide it right on off.
1: Okay.
3: We have a little flaky sea salt.
1: Okay, yes. This looks incredible, by the way.
3: Well, you did it. See?
1: Well.
3: Look at this.
1: Okay.
3: And then we got a little black pepper if you like it.
1: How do you know, though? I guess I'm still obsessed with this, like the yolk. How do I know if it's like runny or thick enough?
3: The yolk is the easy part.
1: Okay.
3: You want it runny.
1: Right.
3: It's the whites that you want cooked.
1: Okay.
3: So the whites are cooked. The yolk is runny. Mm-hmm. That's sunny side up.
1: Look and at us.
3: Toast.
1: Just two chefs making eggs. Cheers.
3: Yes. You want to try it out? This is what everybody wants.
1: Oh, my gosh. So good. And, of course, I like to mop it up with the toast.
3: Yes.
1: Mmm.
3: That's delicious.
1: So good. Darnell, I think we're ready to graduate to something even trickier.
3: So you ready to go into omelet making?
1: I am.
3: So let's have a good toast to those sunny side up eggs that we made.
1: We always have a cocktail on the show.
3: I love it.
1: I think we're mimosing today. Let me see. Mm-hmm. Mm.
3: That's delicious.
1: Ease up on the orange juice.
3: Omelets are fun. There's not a lot of things you cook that are fun to cook, but omelets are fun to do.
1: Okay, I'm into this.
3: They're fast. It'll make you feel like you're in the NBA for a little bit because you can do it and you'll get your confidence up. The first thing you want to do is what we call mise en place. We have everything laid out first, and then we want to make sure our knife skills are perfect. So the first thing we're going to actually do is the ham.
1: I've learned a couple things about knives.
3: You're doing great.
1: Okay.
3: There you go. I worry about your hands being out like that.
1: I know. Actually, when I took piano lessons when I was six, Mr. Clorette made us do the piano like this. You know, you're supposed to have curved fingers.
3: That's
1: I need to remember that.
3: It's a great way. So just small pieces, consistent sizes.
1: Okay.
3: That way the omelet is pretty smooth.
1: Mm-hmm. Okay.
3: Here we go.
1: This looks so good. Okay. All right. Chopped enough. We got plenty of ham.
3: Yes.
1: Ham is my favorite, though. So good.
3: Ham, wait till you try the candy bacon.
1: Oh,
3: it's going to be your new favorite.
1: All right.
3: Kids are going to love it, by the way. Let's do our eggs.
1: Eggs.
3: Now.
1: Okay. I learned from a very wise chef. Never on the corner. Always here. Now
3: so
1: we whisk.
3: Whisk it.
1: Okay. I know this from scrambling.
3: Yes.
1: I usually do it with a fork. Does it matter?
3: No.
1: Okay.
3: Whisk is going to put more air into it. So, a little salt and pepper in here.
1: Okay. Oh, yes. Always salt and pepper. Okay.
3: There you go.
1: Like this much salt? Or is that too much?
3: No, that's great.
1: Like, what about...
3: Remember, you can always add more later.
1: Okay, I know. I tend to undersalt, but now I've been told by so many of you chefs to put more salt that I might be oversalting. How's that? Good?
3: That looks great. Looks great. Okay. We'll whisk that together. Mm-hmm.
1: Do you ever put milk in it or no?
3: Scrambled eggs, I like to put the fat in there. I like to put the milk in there. And it stretches out your eggs so y'all have kids to cook for at home.
1: Yeah.
3: So I have 8 kids. 6 who stay at my house full time. So.
1: Oh my gosh.
3: That's why I call my wife my junior chef, because she's always cooking for juniors.
1: Oh. So. That's amazing. Wow. Okay.
3: Before, we're going to put a little butter in here. We're going to let it foam up a little bit.
1: Mm-hmm. This is my big question about omelet making. When do you put the toppings in?
3: So there's no right answer to that. Okay. You put it in before, like we're going to do today,
1: yeah,
3: and let them cook a little bit.
1: You mean you put the... Wait a minute. Mm-hmm. You put the vegetables in before the eggs?
3: Yes. That is one way of doing it.
1: Okay, wow. You're blowing my mind.
3: Now, let's go ahead and put whatever vegetables and meats you want to put inside.
1: Okay, so this would be when I put the spinach in.
3: Yes.
1: Which I don't usually like spinach, but I want to learn, so I'm putting it in.
3: Help soften it up a little bit.
1: Now, these are big old leaves. Should I have chopped those smaller?
3: No, they're going to cook down.
1: Mm-hmm. I'll put a couple peppers.
3: So we have this going. And remember, all these meats are cured meats, so mm-hmm. they're already cooked enough.
1: Oh, okay.
3: So we're not worried about cooking the meats.
1: Got it. There's more like heating them up.
3: Exactly.
1: Okay.
3: Let's go ahead and pour our eggs in.
1: Okay. So this is enough.
3: That's enough.
1: I don't have to wait for these to be brown or anything?
3: Okay. No.
1: Okay.
3: There you go. Pour it right in there.
1: Okay. Ooh.
3: Fancy.
1: Okay.
3: All right. So now go ahead and scramble your egg a little bit.
1: Okay.
3: Because we want to get everything evenly incorporated.
1: Okay.
3: There you go. Mm-hmm. And then now we're going to let it set. Perfect.
1: Okay, get over there. I want it to look like yours does, though.
3: So look. Now I'm going under my egg a little bit, mm-hmm. allowing the runniness to run off and go underneath it. Yep. So you don't have
1: any. I don't have any runniness.
3: So you have a little bit right there.
1: Well, there. Should I just make a hole for it?
3: There you go. We'll help each other out.
1: Okay.
3: There you go. And then you don't have much.
1: Okay. Oh, but I want that. Oh, I see. So like any of this little extra bit.
3: Yep. Now it's cooking. Mm-hmm. So we'll leave it like this for 1 second.
1: So do you feel like a spatula like this is the good implement, like the easiest?
3: You need a rubber spatula.
1: A rubber spatula. Yep. Okay.
3: Would you rather just put our toppings right here and fold it over, or do you want to flip an omelet first?
1: I think I need to learn to flip.
3: Okay. We're going to assist the flip. It's called an assisted flip.
1: Assisted flip.
3: I have my spatula under a little.
1: Yes.
3: And I'm going to use that to help me flip my egg over.
1: Oh, the whole thing?
3: Oh, yeah.
1: Oh, my gosh. No way can I do this.
3: Your
1: no
3: left
1: way.
3: Hand is hard.
1: Yes,
3: left,
1: I'm a
3: left-handed people.
1: Everything's hard for us.
3: So go towards the top.
1: Wait, what? Oh, because yeah. I was gonna flip it that way, but
3: oh,
1: you don't
3: think. Oh, that's what's more comfortable. I'm not left-handed.
1: Okay,
3: so everything's different for people.
1: Okay, yeah, we're special us.
3: So
1: lefties.
3: Go under a lot, and then you want to assist it with the flip over like that.
1: I'm scared.
3: It's like jumping in a pool.
1: I can't. Okay, one.
3: You have it.
1: I know it's gonna fail. Okay, one. I don't want to ruin it. See?
3: No,
1: you're good. But it didn't.
3: Now you go back and you just get the rest over.
1: Okay, but that wasn't good.
3: That was good.
1: Is it supposed to? No, I did it wrong.
3: No, you're perfect.
1: But is it? Look, it's folded now like a burrito.
3: You're going to fold it over again. It's okay.
1: Okay.
3: So now you'll put your cheese inside.
1: Just roll with it like that? Yep. Okay.
3: Now you'll put, I like Gruyere cheese.
1: Okay, me too. Which one's that?
3: That's that one, yes.
1: I like that too.
3: So put it on the furthest point of your omelet.
1: Oh, that's interesting. Why is that?
3: Because you're going to flip it over and you want all that heat to sit right on top of it.
1: I'm going to do, which, is this sausage?
3: That is sausage.
1: Sausage is my favorite. Ham is my favorite. I'm going for it.
3: There you go.
1: And all on the side too again.
3: Yep, all on that side.
1: Mm-hmm.
3: You did a good job flipping.
1: Thank
3: you. Did.
1: I don't know. I want it, but was it supposed to be like half like this, or was it supposed to really be covering the whole pan?
3: This is at home cooking. You know, now if you were in the restaurant and we had to, see, this is what you're about to eat at home. So that is perfect for at home.
1: But I want to get an A. Darnell, I want to be
3: that's
1: like...
3: That's an A. A minus. But
1: okay.
3: It's still an A.
1: Okay, okay.
3: You know? So
1: okay.
3: Then I want to flip my egg
1: okay,
3: over
1: we're
3: to
1: flipping
3: the other
1: again.
3: Side.
1: Oh, like another folder. Like this? Like that?
3: Yep, just fold it over.
1: Mm-hmm.
3: Yep.
1: See, assisted. Assisted with Darnell. Now it's getting kind of brown. Is that too brown?
3: No, you're fine.
1: I mean, look, this is a disaster.
3: That is good.
1: No, you know it isn't. And now these guys are falling out.
3: Well, technically, you're going to eat them anyway.
1: Okay.
3: So you got to keep your eyes on the prize.
1: But I don't think they're getting too warm.
3: There you go.
1: Come on, Darnell. You know this is a fail. You don't have to be nice about it. Can I just creep those guys in?
3: Yes.
1: Okay. All right.
3: And then we put it on our plates.
1: That's it?
3: Yeah, that's it.
1: I wouldn't flip it again. I feel like it needs another flip.
3: Flip yours one more time. See? There you go.
1: Yeah, okay. I like to flip a lot. This is the saddest omelet. You know it. We all know it. Let's compare. Oh.
3: Wonder who did what.
1: It doesn't look that bad.
3: No, it doesn't. That's what I'm saying. Like, you're being hard on yourself.
1: Okay.
3: This is just one part of breakfast. Oh. We still have to do the candied bacon and the powerful pancakes.
1: Oh, okay. So I'll go get...
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1: Everybody loves bacon.
3: No, everyone loves candied bacon.
1: I was going to say, usually if I make bacon, I just put it in the microwave. Can we still be friends?
3: We can be friends, because if you're cooking, that means I'm eating.
1: Okay. Okay. Yes. But candied bacon seems intimidating.
3: Yes. Super Chefs, our restaurants, are the home of the candied bacon.
1: Okay.
3: This is our specialty. You cannot even come in and ask for regular bacon. We don't offer it.
1: How do we do it?
3: So I'm going to open up the pack.
1: Okay.
3: I'll open it for you. You can get us one, I'll get us half a cup of brown sugar in that bowl for me.
1: All right. Like, just pack it a little?
3: Yeah, pack it down. We're going to lay our bacon sideways. So if you're cooking bacon at home, the reason why the microwave isn't the best method is because it shrivels down the bacon.
1: Well, that's true.
3: Yep. Whereas if you cook it on the sheet tray or you cook it in the oven, it keeps the bacon the same length as the bacon.
1: Now, you have this, like, wire rack and foil. Is that necessary?
3: It's really necessary for candied bacon.
1: Okay, okay.
3: So we have the wire rack. That way the bacon doesn't cook in its own fat. So
1: how'd you get into cooking, Darnell?
3: I got into cooking by watching Emeril on TV. He was my inspiration. He was very unique. And if I wasn't going to be a chef, I was going to be a Navy SEAL. So he had a really good uniform on. And I wanted to wear a uniform.
1: Now you have a chef's uniform.
3: Yeah, now we have chef coats, which everyone has to wear all the... I'm going to get you a chef coat.
1: I don't know if I deserve it.
3: First thing we're going to do is we're going to freshly crack black pepper on top of it.
1: How much?
3: How much pepper do you like? A little bit.
1: I only like a little.
3: So put a little bit on it. See, that's the thing about cooking. It's about the person, not the recipe. I'm going to go right down one piece first.
1: Oh, okay.
3: See, you're a rebel. You just went everywhere.
1: I know. It's like, well, I didn't know. Now I should have watched you first. Yours is more classy. You're putting a lot on there.
3: Well, I want to taste something besides sweet. Because black pepper also has a little heat to it.
1: Yeah, okay.
3: And then we're going to sprinkle brown sugar on top of each piece. Be as attentive as you would like to.
1: Okay.
3: Here we go. So if you want to grab these two and take them to the oven, I can open the door for you.
1: Oh, we're doing oven. We're not frying. Yeah.
3: No. Always at home. Turn your oven on 400 degrees.
1: Yes.
3: Put your bacon on a rack and just put a timer.
1: Oh,
3: really? You don't have to worry about it anymore.
1: Okay.
3: It'll come out perfectly and it won't lose all of its size.
1: Oh.
3: We'll go ahead and put these in the oven on 400 for 25 minutes.
1: Okay, got it. Does it matter which rack?
3: No, because we're going to use both of them.
1: Okay.
3: Now, if we had the broiler on, then it matters which rack.
1: Okay.
3: But since we have it on bake, it won't matter.
1: All right.
3: See, you are almost there with candied bacon.
1: That wasn't that hard.
3: No.
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1: Okay.
0: So I gave you a personal recipe of mine. So, you know, I worked on this for years to perfect it.
1: This is the Darnell Ferguson perfect pancake right
0: Yes,
1: here.
0: This okay. is it right here. So we're going to start with the batter first.
1: Bye-bye Bisquick.
0: Yeah. Yes, bye-bye.
1: Okay.
0: So what we're going to do first is our wet mix. We're
1: okay.
0: going to start with our version, well, my version of buttermilk.
1: Okay, 2 cups. Now, why not just use old buttermilk? Like, why are we using our own?
0: Okay, so this is what happened. In the restaurants, mm-hmm. buttermilk is so expensive
1: yeah.
0: compared to regular milk
1: mm-hmm.
0: that I could not feasibly charge people what I had to for how much the buttermilk was costing me. So I figured out how to make the same exact thing happen.
1: So milk plus, this looks like a 1/4 cup of,
0: yep,
1: of the
0: distilled vinegar.
1: Yep. Okay, and am I just stirring this up?
0: Nope, just let it sit.
1: Oh, okay.
0: Let it sit, the curdle a little bit. You see it's getting a little thicker
1: up
0: top.
1: Oh, I do see that.
0: See?
1: Oh,
0: like okay. buttermilk would get.
1: Interesting.
0: Yep. So we have that going on. Now let's go ahead and crack 3 eggs inside of here.
1: Okay.
0: There we go. They're for your shells.
1: Okay, yeah, all right.
0: Thank you. You wanted to use the side of this at first. I could tell.
1: I did. But I fought the urge because you taught me, and I don't want you to think I'm not listening. I am definitely
0: Thank you.
1: Listening.
0: Yeah? Let's try this last egg one-handed. Yeah. So the key with one-handed eggs is you just want to separate it like this. That way when you crack it right in the middle, you're just pulling it apart.
1: Okay, I don't know how this is going to go.
0: It was a little nervous when I had to learn it my first time. There you go. Now you just pull it. There you go. Look. Ah! Look at
1: Stop!
0: You!
1: Oh, my gosh. Job. I did. I would high-five you, but I'm all yolky. Okay, now am I whisking these?
0: Yep, you're going to go ahead and whisk them together.
1: Am I trying to get air like I was to the other?
0: Nope,
1: the
0: just almond? Incorporating.
1: Okay.
0: There you go.
1: So perfect. Is that good?
0: Yep.
1: All right.
0: So let's go ahead and add our vanilla to our eggs.
1: Okay, let me see. It says... I'm obsessed with a 1 teaspoon of vanilla. Okay.
0: 1 teaspoon of vanilla going right in there. This is our wet mix.
1: That's it.
0: So you can go ahead and pour this inside of here if you like.
1: Okay.
0: See that? That's what we want right there.
1: Wow, look at that. How interesting. It's all lumpy.
0: Yep, okay. Just like buttermilk.
1: Yeah, okay.
0: Yep, so it's mixed. So
1: now this is where I could get kind of messy.
0: So we'll move that to the side now because you have it done and it's perfect.
1: Is it whisked enough?
0: Oh, it's going to be whisked up now. So now we have our dry mix. We have our mm-hmm. flour here.
1: Yes.
0: We're going to add sugar. We are
1: sugar.
0: Adding 3/4 cup
1: sugar. Okay. This says 1 teaspoon baking soda.
0: Then 2 baking powder.
1: Okay.
0: Yep. You need twice as much baking powder than you do baking soda when you're making this batter.
1: Okay, good to know.
0: There you go. So we got a little salt going in there too.
1: How much?
0: 1 teaspoon.
1: I hate it when they don't tell me how much, you know? I want to know.
0: Yes.
1: It's always like you chefs. It's always like a sprinkle of this, a dash of that. Like, well, what about us mortals? We don't know what to do. Okay, now, do I stir it?
0: There you go.
1: Okay. Now I'm just kind of mixing it
0: incorporating it in before mm-hmm. we mix everything at one time.
1: Okay. Flour is so messy.
0: This is where you put the apron on in the restaurant.
1: Yes.
0: You put it on at home.
1: I really should. But I wanted to wear this sweater because we're going to make magic. Abracadabra.
0: A little bit in.
1: Mm-hmm. And start stirring.
0: Yep.
1: Now, is this one of those things where you don't want to like, oh, shoot, overmix?
0: This is that thing.
1: Okay.
0: That you don't want to overmix.
1: How's my whisking technique?
0: Like you whisk with your shoulders. Okay. You want to whisk with your wrist.
1: Like
0: your
1: what? Like that?
0: Yep. So more like this.
1: Show me.
0: You see mm-hmm. less. So when you're doing it, your whole arm is into it.
1: That's right.
0: Yeah. You just want to.
1: I'm whisking.
0: Yep.
1: Okay.
0: There you go.
1: It already looks
0: you
1: like
0: see your
1: nice
0: air bubbles starting
1: yes.
0: to form.
1: And air bubbles are okay, right? That's
0: air bubbles are what's going to make it rise.
1: Oh.
0: And those going to be those little pockets of air that's going to form. So you're perfect right there. You don't have to mix. Look at you.
1: Clean whisk.
0: Clean whisk.
1: I was never worried.
0: So right. Now we're going to move over to this contraption here.
1: Okay.
0: This is our flat top griddle, which is also my favorite cooking utensil in the kitchen. So we have it turned on 300 degrees.
1: Okay.
0: Look all how right. much fat is on there. That's
1: okay.
0: all you need.
1: Okay, wow.
0: So we're going to get one ladle right there.
1: Mm-hmm. Does this look...
0: That looks great.
1: Okay.
0: We're right in the middle of that.
1: Woo-hoo.
0: There you go.
1: Okay. Do you want me to do yours?
0: Yep, do one for me.
1: Mm-hmm. Now, big question would be, when do you put the toppings in? Like, when it's almost cooked, do I do it now?
0: Always put the toppings in before you're going to flip it.
1: Okay.
0: Because what happens is, if you put them in now, imagine we put these big old chips inside of here now. It's going to weight down the batter from rising. We want it to rise, right?
1: Yeah. When do you flip the pancake?
0: So you'll see the bubbles starting to form.
1: Mm-hmm.
0: You'll see the outside of it starting to... not break over.
1: Now, I shouldn't be, like, messing with it, right?
0: No, you shouldn't. You like to touch your food when you're cooking
1: it. I do. I want to see what's happening. I got antsy.
0: The goal is when you flip it, you don't want to flip it in and the batter runs everywhere.
1: Why is it already smelling so good?
0: Because I did the recipe.
1: So, a little Darnell magic.
0: About 2 minutes, 2.5 minutes on each side.
1: Okay.
0: We're ready to flip some pancakes.
1: All right, let's watch the flip. We already have... Okay.
0: See, I'm going under first. Mm-hmm. Make sure I got enough underneath there.
1: God, the pressure.
0: And then just a good flip.
1: Mine's bigger. This is like... Okay, come on.
0: Confidence. See, confidence.
1: Do it.
0: One, two, ready, go.
1: Yes!
0: Perfect. Look at that.
1: Yeah, and that's perfect.
0: And I see you want to smash it down.
1: I do.
0: You wanted to smash it down so bad. I can tell. No, because you want it to rise.
1: Okay.
0: You know, allow the baking powder, baking soda, and the vinegar to do what they were created to do.
1: Wow, you really get me.
0: So let's toast to your pancake flipping, your omelet half flipping.
1: Half flipping. I'm working on that.
0: But you're doing a great job.
1: What about egg cracking?
0: Oh, the egg was 100%. One hand.
1: One-handed egg cracking.
0: So we're ready to go have the plate here, and then our next go around, we're going to just get creative.
1: Yeah.
0: Now let's drop some more pancakes.
1: Now, do I need to respray?
0: Well, I'm going to wipe it down first because you can see the oil now has started to burn.
1: Yeah. I'm going to spray it up.
0: Yep.
1: I'm going to do yours too. Okay.
0: Perfect.
1: Now, see if I've learned this at all. How's that look to you? Enough?
0: That's great.
1: Okay. Now, wait 10 years while it cooks on each side.
0: It does take some time.
1: It does. Now, because the previous Savannah that had not been personally trained by Darnell would have probably flipped it right then. Because I'm like, oh, bubbles. But now I know, kind of wait.
0: Even bubbles.
1: It's patience, grasshopper.
0: So what kind of toppings are you going to, what kind of filling are you going to put in these? I'm going funfetti for sure.
1: Yeah, I think if my kids were here, they would definitely not pick the blueberries because it seems healthy and close to the earth. Yeah. They'd go more for this.
0: Yeah, so you're going to do chocolate and
1: I think I'm going to do chocolate and funfetti. Is that crazy? Or chocolate and peanut butter.
0: Now that sounds like a
1: chocolate
0: Snickers
1: peanut butter sounds good. Yeah, that does. Okay, you're right. Chocolate peanut butter.
0: So go ahead. Now it's time.
1: Oh, it's time. Pancake. Okay, so now I'm going to see how you just spread throughout or only in the middle?
0: Oh, all throughout.
1: My kids would die over that. That's so fun. Now, look, I want to flip it.
0: Now you're ready.
1: Am I? Because then this is going to be right against the hot stove. That's okay?
0: Oh, that's what we want.
1: Oh, okay.
0: Same time, okay?
1: Oh, God.
0: One.
1: Oh, boy. Oh, boy. Stressed out.
0: One, two, ready, go. Perfect.
1: Okay.
0: That's a perfect pancake.
1: Look, almost smushed it down. I'm never using the box batter again. Yes. That
0: you're
1: looks
0: ready.
1: Done, right?
0: Yep.
1: Okay.
0: So I like to put them upside down so you can actually see which pancakes are which.
1: Yes.
0: Look at that.
1: Ding, ding. That looks so good. Okay. Bacon's almost done. Should we do a couple more, I guess?
0: Yes. Let's drop a couple more while we get the bacon out the oven.
1: Can you save this batter, by the way?
0: You can use that batter for the next 5 days.
1: No.
0: So make it one time, cook a little bit that day. The next morning you wake up. That's how people cook pancakes every morning.
1: Oh, my gosh.
0: It is that time to get this bacon.
1: Okay.
0: There you go, so you don't burn yourself.
1: Yeah. Oh, you've heard about me. Ooh, it's still so good. Oh my gosh, this looks incredible.
0: Shut up.
1: Ah, graceful as always. Okay. There you go. Man, that looks good.
0: Look at that bacon.
1: Oh my gosh. Yum, this is perfect. It seriously looks so pro. Now I'm just trying
0: to. I'm extremely hungry.
1: I know, me too.
0: So one thing you want to do is while the bacon's still hot, you want to move it off the tray.
1: Okay,
0: because if you let the bacon sit, then it has that chance that it's hardening from the candy.
1: Hardening, okay. Yep. Yeah. Okay, so move that,
0: Perfect gloss on top of the bacon.
1: I mean, it looks
0: see little specks of brown sugar? I imagine this is the one you make because it has less brown sugar on it. I'll take the
1: little It's true, but that's good to know.
0: I'm starving now.
1: Okay. All right, shall we? We're going to grab the pan.
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1: Breakfast with the Breakfast King. Let's go.
0: Oh, and now the Breakfast Queen.
1: Exactly. Well, trying. Maybe Princess.
0: Princess.
1: The Breakfast Apprentice. Okay. My omelet doesn't look too bad. I mean, it's a little wonky, but I'm sure it'll taste just fine. Mm. Pretty good, if I do say so myself. How's yours?
0: Whoever made this knew what they were doing.
1: I gotta eat the pancakes. I mean, come on.
0: That's good.
1: That is so delicious.
0: It's nice and light.
1: It's light, it's fluffy. Goodbye, boxed mix.
0: Yes.
1: Hello, Darnell.
0: A couple more ingredients to buy at the grocery store, but it's worth it.
1: It's worth it. It doesn't take that much longer.
0: Now you have to try the bacon, too.
1: Okay. Oh, yeah, the bacon.
0: You forgot all about the bacon.
1: I know. I did, actually. That is delicious.
0: I'm glad you like it.
1: We love to have people over. I love to cook a big old breakfast. This is a good time to kind of show off and make it seem like you got skills.
0: Yep. And all it takes is a little sprinkles, some chocolate chips, and some peanut butter chips.
1: Oh, yeah.
0: Takes it to a whole other level.
1: And the candied bacon.
0: That will be the star of your house if you have a party or brunch and you have that.
1: I mean, people will never leave.
0: Well, now you got to put in to-go boxes.
1: Yeah.
0: That way they know it's not for here forever.
1: Thank you so much for teaching me.
0: No, thanks for allowing me being easy, understanding, and not touching the food so much.
1: Well, I feel like you gave me some really good secrets, like some special just Darnell stuff, and I'm so honored. Thank you.
0: Oh, you're welcome. Things I've just been working on for about 10 to 12 years.
1: Yeah.
0: Know? Gave them to you in 10 to 12 minutes.
1: I know. It's like all this heart. I'm really excited to try it.
0: You did a great job.
1: Thank you. Cheers.
0: Yes.
1: That's right. Over the years, I've been lucky enough to step into the Today Show kitchen and watch the best chefs from around the world teach us some incredible recipes. And then we had made that pesto, which was, oh,
5: exactly.
1: Darn. That's like, you know, I almost got out of this one clean.
5: Turn it down.
1: Oh, my gosh. I had one job. None of which I've mastered because, well, I actually don't know the first thing about how to cook. But I'm putting those days behind me for good. Today, Executive Chef Ayesha Nurjaya is here to help me test my culinary prowess and step it up a notch. We are going to make a Mediterranean-inspired mezze feast, including my favorite chicken shawarma with a tangy white sauce and homemade hummus, plus a few special favorites from her show-stopping restaurants, Shuka and Shuket. I'm a little nervous, a little intimidated, but mostly just so excited to try. So let's get started. Chef Ayesha, you know,
6: oh,
1: I am your super fan.
6: And I appreciate that.
1: And now you have heard that I don't know how to cook anything, right?
6: I've heard that, but I want to see it for myself.
1: Let's get started.
6: Okay, perfect. Well, let's cheers first.
1: Oh.
6: Have a drink here.
1: Oh, where's my... what is this?
6: This is a gazo. So this is like basically a fruit juice that's topped with a little bit of seltzer.
1: Mm.
6: And some herbs.
1: That is delicious.
6: So there's some blood orange in here, some caracara, a touch of grapefruit, and seltzer. If we're feeling like getting a little litty, we're going to put a little tequila.
1: I could see a little something extra in there, but we've got knives. I have to stay sober for this.
6: We're going to stay focused right now.
1: Okay.
6: Okay.
1: So let me look at the recipe.
6: Sure.
1: Because I'm a new cook, I get obsessed about the recipe.
6: Right. But I have a plan. Our plan for today is start the chicken shawarma, make and mix the white sauce, prepare the hummus, create a pantry salad, prepare the toppings for the chicken shawarma, and serve and eat. We're going to start with the marinade first.
1: Okay.
6: Okay? So right to your left, you have some lemon juice.
1: Yes.
6: We're going to put that right in here.
1: Okay.
6: And then we're going to use some garlic paste. Now, this garlic paste, I'm going to hand this to you.
1: Now, this is one. I'm already scared. Garlic paste. Well, first of all, I got to open it.
6: Okay. But I'm going to show you something. We're just going to put a little bit of olive oil in the spoon and kind of coat it with this.
1: Oh, you're like basically greasing your...
6: Exactly.
1: Wow, that is so smart.
6: Right,
1: cooking show over.

0: All right, perfect. All right, so this looks beautiful.
1: Okay.
0: And now we're going to do the onion.
1: So okay, wait, I know how to do this.
0: Okay. What you want to do is, at this point, you can cut the little piece off at the end. Here.
1: Okay, okay.
0: Okay?
1: This is off.
0: Yes. And then you kind of want to follow the curvature of the onion with your knife. So we're not going to slice straight down. We're going to slice like this, a little bit on an angle, if you will. Yes, perfect.
1: Like that?
0: Yep. Perfect. Okay. There you go. Mm-hmm.
1: But now that's done.
0: Look how beautiful that is.
1: Okay.
0: So we're going to put that in there. Okay.
1: Mm-hmm.
0: And we're going to mix this together.
1: Okay. Mm-hmm.
0: Do you mind grabbing the chicken? So right now we're going to use chicken thighs.
1: Okay.
0: And I love chicken thighs because I find them to be super forgiving.
1: Yes.
0: Actually, you know what I'm going to do? I'm just going to dump the chicken right into our thing.
1: You're a wild woman.
0: Because we don't need all of this paper.
1: Okay.
0: Like Christmas.
1: Exactly.
0: Okay. So I'm going to cut this first so I can show you. You notice my hand is like this,
1: mm-hmm.
0: like doing a C, and then you're going up and down, slicing right through.
1: Mm-hmm.
0: How are you feeling?
1: Good. Is it like...
0: Okay. Beautiful.
1: Is it?
0: Yes. Okay.
1: It's hard to do that knuckle thing. I know
0: yeah.
1: you're supposed to.
0: You have to practice it.
1: Yours looks like it's easy to cut, and then when I do it, I'm like sawing like I'm Paul Bunyan in the forest. Maybe I just need to be more confident.
0: Yes, you have to be easy on yourself in the beginning.
1: Mm-hmm.
0: Okay, so you have one more there.
1: Okay, here we go.
0: Right.
1: Okay.
0: Now,
1: done.
0: Your best, we have beautiful kitchen tools here,
1: mm-hmm.
0: but your best kitchen tool are going to be your hands.
1: Oh.
0: So you're going to get right in there.
1: Ooh, and I like it with the gloves, because then I just don't feel
0: it.
1: All gross.
0: Right.
1: Mm, hello.
0: So you want to make sure that each crevice of those chicken thighs,
1: yeah.
0: remember the parts that we saw that were open, like where the bone was?
1: Yes.
0: That all that marinade gets in
1: okay,
0: there.
1: Okay, so I really want to get in there.
0: Exactly.
1: Okay. These thighs have the life.
0: You're
1: a full massage
0: kidding.
1: Here.
0: Look at this.
1: They're living
0: this
1: their best life.
0: This bad treatment. It yeah. looks beautiful. So we're going to have you put that in the refrigerator.
1: Okay, I'm going to cover it and put it in.
0: Yes, and I have one in there, if you don't mind grabbing it, that has
1: yeah.
0: been marinated already.
1: Okay.
0: I'll make some room for you. Perfect.
1: 48 hours later,
0: 48
1: through
0: hours
1: the magic
0: later.
1: Of television.
0: So let's uncover this.
1: So this is made. No, what if you really didn't have 48 hours or you're a bad planner? Like,
0: I mean,
1: what's
0: you
1: the
0: could
1: bare
0: do,
1: minimum?
0: You could do it for 4 hours. You could.
1: Really?
0: But I can't guarantee you that really deep flavor.
1: Got it.
0: That's the only thing.
1: Fair enough.
0: So if you smell this, you can smell all that hard work that you did with the garlic.
1: Delicious.
0: And I'm going to hand you this sheet tray. So the key here is what we want to do is make sure that we put this on the sheet tray, but we give it enough space that the heat is hitting it, so we're not overcrowding it.
1: Okay.
0: Why don't I just help you out by kind of like doing a little bit of the dump method here.
1: Is that all right?
0: Yep.
1: Oh,
0: and
1: okay.
0: then you are going to use
1: and
0: your tongs
1: spread
0: to
1: okay.
0: spread them out.
1: Yeah,
0: right.
1: But like, does each guy have to live in his own little world?
0: No, they just have to have a little space around them.
1: Mm-hmm, mm-hmm.
0: Good?
1: Yeah, I think
0: perfect.
1: So.
0: Okay. So we'll walk this over to the oven.
1: Now, does the rack position matter in this?
0: As long as it's in the, as long as it's, they're not on the same shelf, you'll
1: mm-hmm.
0: be okay.
1: Okay.
0: So I'll go here.
1: Okay.
0: Okay, so we're going to put that in there.
1: Chicken shawarma is in the oven, but it's not a good shawarma unless you have this beautiful white sauce.
0: You have to have the white sauce.
1: So what is it?
0: So have you ever eaten like out of a cart, a halal cart?
1: Yeah.
0: And you get like chicken over rice
1: mm-hmm.
0: and the guy says white sauce, hot sauce, and you like double white sauce?
1: Yes.
0: This is really where this recipe was born.
1: Okay.
0: It is now like the ranch of the kitchen.
1: They
0: put it on shawarma, family meal. I've seen it go on pasta. I mean, they take it to a
1: French
0: place.
1: French fries?
0: I mean, that's the best.
1: Yes.
0: That's the best application, if you ask me.
1: Okay.
0: So we're going to take some of the technique that we learned in the first
1: mm-hmm.
0: about the wet and the dry.
1: Yes.
0: And we're
1: going
0: to start this.
1: I'm
0: so
1: stealing
0: to your,
1: left, okay.
0: you have some creme fraiche.
1: This is mayo. I recognize
0: okay.
1: that.
0: Okay. We have mayo.
1: A couple mayonnaise.
0: And then in your next container, we're going to have the yogurt. I like to use Greek yogurt because I like the thickness of it.
1: Mm-hmm.
0: And it gives the sauce like a nice body.
1: Okay.
0: So you have lemon juice there.
1: Yeah.
0: To your
1: lemon
0: left.
1: Juice, lemon
0: okay.
1: juice. Okay.
0: And then the next thing you're going to do is you're going to grate that garlic clove on the microplane.
1: Oh, this is scary.
0: Have you done that before?
1: I haven't. I have to say these things are scary.
0: The reason why you feel uncomfortable is probably because you don't want to nick your finger.
1: Because I have nicked my finger.
0: So what you would do is put on a glove.
1: Okay, so I'm gonna,
0: put that.
1: The whole thing.
0: 3/4 of it. It's an extra large clove I chose just so that you wouldn't feel.
1: See, yeah, it's so scary.
0: Close.
1: Like, am I doing like this?
0: You are.
1: Back
0: can I just
1: forth?
0: Show you something though?
1: Yeah.
0: You have to be in a place where you feel comfortable.
1: Mm-hmm.
0: So this rested on here.
1: Yeah.
0: This
1: oh.
0: at a point. And then if you do this,
1: oh,
0: you have a lot
1: better.
0: Of space between you and the end. So you could kind of
1: oh, that's a better
0: just
1: way
0: do it
1: to
0: about
1: do
0: three
1: it.
0: Or
1: yeah.
0: four times.
1: I gotta tell you, this gives me a little anxiety.
0: So tap it 3 or 4 times.
1: Oh.
0: And let's turn it around. Should be all good.
1: Mm-hmm.
0: And that is perfect.
1: 1 teaspoon sherry vinegar.
0: Okay. Now, if you don't have sherry vinegar, red wine vinegar will do.
1: One time when I was in high school, my mother said to me, Savannah, did you and your girlfriends drink my sherry wine, cooking wine? And I was like, no. But then I thought to myself, huh, would that work?
0: Perfect.
1: Mm.
0: Okay. And we're going to add the dry spices now.

0: Oh, there they are. Okay, see, I missed it. I'd have been like, and we're done. White sauce over.
1: Almost, no, almost. Okay. So we have black pepper, half a teaspoon. Okay. The next is our garlic powder. And here we have onion powder.
0: Mm-hmm. 1 teaspoon onion powder.
1: Onion powder and garlic powder are those two spices in your pantry that will always get you out of trouble.
0: Okay.
1: If you ever need like a quick marinade and you don't know, onion powder, garlic powder, salt, and olive oil do the trick.
0: Like they cover all the sins.
1: Huh? All the sins.
0: Okay. There we go. That's
1: okay.
0: Okay. Good.
1: Okay. And then we have our salt.
0: No salt. How much salt?
1: One half teaspoon
0: salt.
1: Okay. How would you tell if this is good or not?
0: I learned something.
1: And what is it?
0: You must taste it.
1: And here, I present you with your magic tasting spoon box.
0: I just love this.
1: May I?
0: Yes, ma'am.
1: Okay. And I'm going to taste it too. And what we're tasting for is that all of these key players are in harmony together.
0: I mean, sprinkle my ashes with this. It
1: you
0: is
1: did a great
0: so
1: job.
0: Good. Do you think
1: now
0: it's good?
1: It's delicious.
0: I think it's perfect.
1: And now you can understand why my kitchen uses it on everything.
0: I wouldn't change one thing.
1: So let's put this in the bowl that we're going to serve it in, because it's one less step that we have to do later.
0: Oh, smart. Okay.
1: Maybe I'll get you another spoon. Oh, you got it?
0: No, I'll do it like
1: okay.
0: this.
1: Okay. And the key when you do it like this is just keep pouring it right in the middle.
0: Oh, okay.
1: It'll make a little beautiful mound.
0: Mm-hmm. Is that good?
1: Yes, it's perfect. It looks delicious.
0: I get obsessive about Clean Plate Club here.
1: Okay. Okay. So we're going to put this in the refrigerator.
0: Has anyone ever licked the bowl?
1: Absolutely. I mean, this is also good with crudité.
0: Oh.
1: So if I was cooking, I would leave this dirty bowl right here.
0: Yeah.
1: It's not chicken. We're okay.
0: Yes.
1: We'll have a little snack. So let's get this in the refrigerator.
0: We're going to cover and refrigerate.
1: Perfect.
0: Aisha, ask and you shall receive.
1: As promised, we have a little bit of celery sticks here.
0: Let's just try it out.
1: We're just going to have a little snack. I mean, we deserve it after all this cooking.
0: Oh, my gosh, we do. Can I double dip on my side?
1: Yeah, of course.
0: I mean, it's so good.
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0: for our next trick. Homemade hummus. Two words I never thought I'd utter. Why should I make it when I can go to the store?
1: You could always customize it to how you want it. If you love garlic, if you like smoked paprika, if you want to keep it super plain. So we're going to show you a plain hummus.
0: Okay.
1: And then we're going to doctor it up as you like. I heard through the grapevine that the machine we're going to use is something that you're not a big fan of.
0: Don't say the food processor.
1: I'm going to have to. It's like your home alone moment with the big furnace in the basement.
0: I have food processor fear.
1: We're going to show you exactly how unintimidating it is.
0: Okay.
1: So let's grab the food processor.
0: First of all, it weighs 600 pounds.
1: It does. First of all, this machine is built for safety. So we're going to open the blades here. Okay. And then we have all of these accoutrements, if you will.
0: Now, see, I'm always going to get cut.
1: You always want to kind of assertively take it out and hold it by its edges because this is very, very sharp.
0: Yeah.
1: This is the grater. This is what you would want to do if you were trying to make coleslaw. And this is the blade. So this slices things in discs. Okay. So if you had zucchini. Cabbage would be good in here,
0: too. What
1: about
0: potatoes? I hate slicing potatoes.
1: Potatoes would be perfect. Okay, so that's this. And then it comes with this nice microphone. So you can sing karaoke while you're making it. But that's really for the attachments, and we're not going to use that right now. Okay? And this is the blade.
0: How do we choose this one?
1: Because this is the one that's going to puree.
0: Oh.
1: So here we have chickpeas.
0: Yes.
1: So we're going to throw them in here.
0: Dump them in.
1: One, two.
0: Okay. 4 cups cooked chicken, 1/2 cup tahini paste.
1: So you're going to take that,
0: it's not that
1: your small, with your small little spatula. Because you want to get every single little morsel of that out.
0: Maybe it is a little pasty.
1: It could work with this.
0: It's viscous. Yeah. Okay.
1: Okay, so your tahini is in.
0: Mm-hmm.
1: And then we have our lemon juice.
0: 1/4 cup lemon juice.
1: Right. Okay, olive oil.
0: 1/2 cup olive oil.
1: Okay, you can put that in there. Mm-hmm. Perfect. And then you have salt.
0: Kosher salt. Now, this is one of those... Yes. How much? You guys, you chefs, you never want to say.
1: Well, this is a good technique for you to learn. So that's nice, but this is what you really are going to look for. You want to make
0: it
1: rain.
0: How do I know that?
1: Because listen, you're going to have to learn how to cook by taste and touch.
0: Okay.
1: Okay? So I know that when I grab that's 28 grams.
0: Okay.
1: Because I've been cooking for a long time.
0: Wow.
1: So if a recipe calls for 1 tablespoon of salt.
0: Yes.
1: Can you open your hand?
0: Mm-hmm.
1: So you know
0: that's a lot.
1: Right, but you know what that feels like.
0: Yeah.
1: So half of that is what you would have used in that recipe, but I already put it in for you.
0: Okay. Just
1: so this way you know. This way you know what it feels like.
0: Okay.
1: All right, so put that on your board.
0: Put it on my board.
1: It's okay. And then we got to do a little bit over the left shoulder because, you know, we can't have anything.
0: Is that like a good luck thing?
1: We walk out of here today.
0: Okay.
1: Okay, perfect. So we're going to put the lid on.
0: Okay.
1: You ready?
0: Yeah. Oh, boy. Stand clear.
1: So what am I going to do?
0: Do I need to cover this? Is it going to come exploding out?
1: Hit this button. Is it pulse?
0: That says off.
1: Okay, good. Do it again.
0: Where should I put this?
1: Yeah, put your hand up there. Keep going.
0: How come I don't just on it?
1: So you can on it, but what I like to do is kind of pulse it so that it gets all the ingredients together. So now you can put the on button.
0: Okay.
1: And just let it rip for a little while. All right? And have a sip of your gazoz.
0: This is fun. Sure beats chopping all this stuff.
1: Absolutely. Okay. And we're going to stop this. And this is really quintessential when you're using this machine because the blade is on the bottom, right? And it's only going in one direction. What we like to do when we use this is take the top off and we like to go around, which I'm going to do this time and you'll do the next, and take what's the ingredients that are on the bottom and kind of flip them on their top because we want to make sure that when we're making this hummus that everything has the same consistency, okay?
0: So we go pulse again.
1: No, you're going to put it on.
0: Oh.
1: And at this point, we're going to stream in some of that water.
0: All at once or?
1: Just a little bit at a time. This is... 1 cup of water. I actually think that we might use 3/4 of a cup. Now, this part is not a definite in a recipe. It depends how much you dried your chickpeas and how much liquid is in there.
0: Okay.
1: So if you dump the whole cup of water in there, it could be too liquidy.
0: Okay.
1: We want something that's going to hold its peak. It looks good.
0: Yeah.
1: You see that?
0: It's getting smoother, which I like it.
1: And now you can see, if you step on my side, you see how this is really moving slowly?
0: Yeah.
1: That's why you have to stop.
0: All right. It's time to stop and,
1: right?
0: You're gonna have an intervention.
1: Right? Perfect. Here you are.
0: Okay, so now I'm just like kind of going around the sides. Let's get everybody in there.
1: Okay, so let's taste it.
0: Tasty.
1: That's on point.
0: Honey, that is delicious.
1: Okay.
0: Hummus.
1: Perfect. So we're going to unclick it. Lift that up.
0: How long can I keep this in my refrigerator?
1: 3 to 4 days.
0: Okay.
1: Okay. And the same thing, you're going to spoon it directly in the middle.
0: Mm-hmm. I mean, this looks delish.
1: And at Shuka and Shuket, we do the swoosh. And in the swoosh, we usually fill it with lots of nice things.
0: So I do the spice first?
1: Yep, let's do the
0: all
1: spice
0: over
1: first.
0: Or just in my little...
1: Whatever you like.
0: Well, I think it looks kind of fancy when it's like... Is that good or is that too
1: beautiful.
0: Heavy?
1: Beautiful. No, keep going. Okay. And you're going to fill that pool and all the little divots here.
0: Oh, I love it. This looks like professional.
1: I mean, you're killing it.
0: Come on.
1: I'm coming over when you're making this.
0: Seriously.
1: How beautiful
0: is that? Oh, my gosh,
1: that
0: is gorge.
1: All right. So we have some pita chips here. We could have had some crudite. Mm-hmm. I mean, listen, this is another one of those things. Why don't you take your little celery stick?
0: Mm-hmm. Oh, yeah.
1: You do a little dip.
0: Exactly.
1: And we'll make you, like, the little chef tasting.
0: Oh, yes. Oh,
1: that.
0: I love that.
1: And then we'll put
0: that
1: a little
0: much,
1: bit.
0: That much, huh? Oh,
1: yeah,
0: my gosh.
1: Yeah, yeah, why not?
0: Look at this.
1: If we're going to do it.
0: I mean, come to mama. Okay, ooh, there we go.
1: What do you think?
0: I mean, it's so good.
1: Awesome.
2: Tune in's How To. A brief look at all the special functions and things you might not know we have.
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0: Oh, God.

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2: If there is one thing I love at Shuka, Aisha, it's your salads.
3: I love salad because it really represents the bounty of what is being grown. We're kind of doing a pantry salad, if you will.
2: Okay.
3: So I found these things in the refrigerator.
2: Okay.
3: Okay. And we have some romaine that I've just roughly chopped up here.
2: Great.
3: And what I'm going to do is show you how to cut some of these tomatoes.
2: Oh, yeah. Okay. That's not a strong suit.
3: So these are baby cherry tomatoes. So we're going to actually use a serrated knife for this. You're going to pinch the tomato a little bit. Mm-hmm. And you're going to make it taut so that when you go right through the serrated knife and come back around, that it splits in half.
2: Okay, wow.
3: Okay.
2: So I'm sort of
3: squeeze. So you're
2: going
3: to pinch it. You feel it's tight.
2: I do.
3: Right? Put your knife and go right through.
2: Okay, great.
3: Okay, we're
2: going
3: to add it to here. Mm-hmm. And then here we have our Persian cucumbers.
2: Mm-hmm.
3: I love to leave the skin on because they're so small.
2: Oh, interesting. I always take the skin off.
3: Really?
2: But that's just, I don't know.
3: Well, they're super healthy.
2: Yes.
3: The cucumber itself.
2: Mm-hmm. Okay.
3: And I think it adds some color and texture.
2: Yeah.
3: So because that's pretty small, I'm going to cut this into quarters.
2: Mm-hmm.
3: Again, I cut it in half.
2: Those little.
3: Perfect. And then I would just cut them into half inch little pieces.
2: Now, would you do it like that, or is that a bad idea?
3: I think that's a little aggressive because, again, we want to be safe and we want to make it to the dinner table.
2: Now I think I'm doing it up.
3: So you want them cut side down because now they're not going to roll away from you.
2: Oh, right, okay.
3: Right? And we're going to add these straight away to here. Okay. We're going to add some pine nuts.
2: Okay.
3: Do you like pine nuts?
2: I do.
3: I love pine nuts. I like pine nuts because they actually have really good fat content.
2: Mm-hmm.
3: And they add like this luxurious feel when you bite into them.
2: Okay.
3: And then last but not least would be our feta.
2: Okay.
3: Perfect.
2: Yeah.
3: So we have everything in the bowl here.
2: Yes.
3: And now let's talk dressing.
2: Okay.
3: My favorite go-to dressing is lemon juice, olive oil, honey, and salt.
2: Okay. Can I ask your tossing technique?
3: Sure.
2: This is what I would do.
3: I go from the bottom up. It's
2: okay.
3: The same thing like when you were marinating the chicken,
2: mm-hmm.
3: from the bottom up.
2: Okay. Let me
3: and
2: try
3: I
2: it.
3: Personally mm-hmm. don't like a lot of dressing.
2: Yeah.
3: So I would just like do a once around.
2: That's what I just kind of figure people can add more if they
3: right.
2: so desire. How's that?
3: Perfect,
2: good?
3: Perfect.
2: Okay.
3: That's good.
2: And then just.
3: And then same thing, bottom up.
2: Yum.
3: Maybe I'll put a little more feta because
2: yeah.
3: those nice little chunks
2: mm-hmm.
3: are now nestled
2: Yum.
3: At okay. the bottom.
2: This looks delicious.
3: Yes.
2: Oh.
3: So if you just want to put that to the
2: okay.
3: side, we have a few finishing touches before we eat.
2: Okay. I thought we were done. What's this guy coming here for?
3: Since you did such an amazing job and we've conquered your fears, we're going to bring him out again so that you could show him who's boss.
2: The food processor?
3: You know it. You
2: and
3: know
2: this
3: it.
2: Guy?
3: Yes.
2: Oh.
3: But before we do that, I'm going to show you how to break this down.
2: Okay.
3: Okay? So this is red cabbage.
2: Yeah.
3: So we're going to cut a little bit of the bottom off, like that.
2: Mm-hmm.
3: And then you just want to remove the outer leaves.
2: Yes. See what I mean?
3: You got it. There
2: All
3: you go.
2: Right. I guess that's got to be a little more aggressive.
3: You could use a little force.
2: Yeah.
3: We're
2: going to
3: cut this in half. You're going to take the knife. You're going to put it in as much as you can.
2: Mm-hmm.
3: Right? In the beginning. Got it? Okay.
2: Yeah.
3: Good, good.
2: See, now I'm like
3: okay.
2: stuck.
3: Hold
2: and
3: on.
2: This guy's sticking
3: All right.
2: out. Okay.
3: So
2: yeah.
3: keep your hand flat.
2: Okay.
3: Okay.
2: Yeah.
3: All right.
2: Yep, yep,
3: so bring
2: yep.
3: your hand flat.
2: Mm-hmm.
3: And now push all the way down.
2: Whoa.
3: It might take 3 or 4 saws, but just keep your hand flat. Go ahead. You almost got it.
2: Where's the chainsaw? Can I
3: okay,
2: saw
3: on,
2: it on the other side?
3: Okay, let me help you for a second. Because what happened is that your knife is now in here, not the blade.
2: Oh.
3: So we're going to take that out, okay? And then when you get to this point, you're going to take your knife,
2: yeah.
3: you're going to go straight down on this side,
2: yeah.
3: flip it, and straight down
2: yeah,
3: on the other
2: what
3: side.
2: That's what I would want to do.
3: Okay.
2: I'd want to be like, shoot, like this. You know the other thing that's... Oh, ouch. Darn it.
3: What happened?
2: I've never gotten through a segment without... No, it was just a little tap.
3: Okay.
2: Just a little
3: so wait, hold
2: tap.
3: On. Hold, but let's do it together so you don't have a tapping problem again. Ooh, okay. Great. Hold on. Put it down.
2: Starting to see.
3: We're
2: going to
3: go down here, okay? And then you got to be assertive and go down here.
2: Okay. Now
3: Practice.
2: What are we doing?
3: Just cut it in half again so that I know that
2: okay.
3: you can do it.
2: God.
3: Okay, good. So you did it.
2: Who'd think this would be the hardest part?
3: Okay. So let's get the machine. You don't need all of that because we're going to
2: okay.
3: fuzz it 1, 2, 3.
2: Okay.
3: Okay. You want to get the
2: Where's
3: bottom?
2: My friend? Okay.
3: There
2: you
3: go.
2: Mm.
3: There's
2: Jeez.
3: Friend. Okay. Now, this part is a little more complicated than the other one.
2: Oh, now
3: so I'm
2: going to
3: show you
2: plates.
3: How to use these guys.
2: All right.
3: Okay? One is that you should always know that they're super sharp. Okay? So you only want to touch the edges. This part, you want to hold down. Mm-hmm. You see how that little piece goes down?
2: Yes.
3: And you are going to turn it just like this was, on an angle, and then slide it in. So on an angle and slide
2: it in.
3: Can
2: I try it?
3: Of course.
2: I don't know. Okay. There. Okay. All right.
3: That's it.
2: Boy, I never knew that.
3: Okay. So it's locked in here, right?
2: Yes.
3: You heard it snap.
2: Oh.
3: We're going to put that in here.
2: I would have put it the other way.
3: Okay. I just spun it because you need the bottom to like, that's probably, you're going to turn this on.
2: Mm-hmm. Oh, already?
3: Okay. Yep. Okay. So now it's spinning. So now you're going to take the cabbage.
2: My heart is racing.
3: And you're going to put pieces of it in. Okay. And then you're going to put that in there. There you go.
2: Oh.
3: Look at this. There you are.
2: This is fun. Get in here.
3: There you go.
2: Get in here.
3: Yeah, go ahead. So we're going to shut the machine now.
2: Mm-hmm.
3: Go ahead. Okay. And we're going to wait for the blade to completely stop spinning.
2: Yes.
3: Right? And we're going to open this. Mm-hmm. And you see that in the inside?
2: Mm-hmm. I mean, that looks incredible.
3: Right?
2: Okay, okay. Now I get it.
3: So
2: I get it.
3: We're going to take,
2: processor.
3: If you would, please,
2: mm-hmm.
3: take this out.
2: Mm-hmm.
3: Okay. Is that okay?
2: What's this for, anyway? This
3: for the shawarma. We need a fresh crunch.
2: Okay.
3: On top, okay?
2: Yes, we do.
3: Okay, so we have that in here.
2: Mm-hmm.
3: You're gonna take the top out.
2: Mm-hmm.
3: Okay.
2: All right, let's go.
3: All right. So this is gonna give you more of like a slice of cabbage.
2: Oh.
3: I like this way better, personally, because I like a lot of texture.
2: Mm-hmm.
3: As you can see in this bowl, it's kind of like confetti.
2: I like that, actually.
3: Perfect. We'll do one more little piece.
2: Mm-hmm.
3: And then I think we'll be ready
2: to go.
3: What
2: did we do in the olden days before food processors?
3: Oh, actually, you have some tongs there.
2: Mm-hmm. Just put
3: a little bit of yours on that half.
2: Mm-hmm. Okay. Come over to my way, the minced cabbage way. Look, isn't that friendly?
3: Okay. Perfect.
2: Okay. Yum.
3: We have one more thing, the star of the show, the chicken shawarma.
2: Oh, my gosh. Hello.
3: Oh, my God.
2: Okay.
3: Wow, look at this.
2: Oh, man.
3: Smells delicious.
2: Come to mama.
3: Take that one, and I'll take this one.
2: No, we never looked at it. Should I have been checking it? How do I know it's done?
3: It's pretty foolproof, the recipe, when it comes to cooking. If you want, if you touch this piece right here,
2: mm-hmm.
3: see how it gives you like almost zero resistance?
2: Mm-hmm.
3: That means that it's cooked. Mm-hmm. And same way you've been doing it.
2: Just going to load
3: just
2: it up?
3: Just put right in the middle. Yeah.
2: Mm.
3: Wow, that looks good. All right, perfect. So let's get this. Mm-hmm. And can you grab the salad?
1: Tune in's How To. A brief look at all the special functions and things you might not know we have.
4: 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TuneIn has got you covered. Not only can you catch up and stream all the episodes you missed, but we can remind you when the next episode airs so you don't miss a thing. Just favorite the podcast you love. All new episodes will appear on the homepage. Nice, right?

0: I can't believe we did this. I mean, I can believe you did this.
1: You nailed it. You have to stop telling people that you know how to cook. Look at this spread.
0: How do you eat your chicken shawarma? How do you prepare
1: it? Okay, I'm going to show you.
0: I want to see.
1: So I can't help make a sandwich because how could I not? So I'm going to give you my half, okay? And then what I like to do is kind of mix some of these condiments. So here we have harissa and zug. Mm. And here's the white sauce we made. Okay. So, of course, we have to put some white sauce on here.
0: Come to me for those of white sauce.
1: Okay. I'm just going to spread it out.
0: What's zug? I didn't know what that is.
1: Here you go. And then you want to spread some of that in there. Mm-hmm. This is cilantro, serrano, chilies, and cardamom.
0: I want to get some of these onions and stuff in there, right?
1: And then I love to eat with fresh herbs. Mm-hmm. I'm going to give you some. Are you okay with minted cilantro?
0: Just shove it in there. Okay.
1: And then, of course, we have to bring over our cabbage. Mm-hmm. Let me turn this around so you could have your half.
0: I'll just do mine.
1: And I'll have mine, yeah.
0: We'll just kind of sprinkle
1: it in
0: there.
1: It's the rip and dip, you know?
0: I mean, it's beautiful.
1: You know how to do that. And then I'm going to take this. Come, do you like spice?
0: Yeah.
1: Okay. So we're going to do a little baby drizzle. How about that? There.
0: Yum.
1: And then we'll have to do just a little. Just a little on
0: I
1: your
0: was
1: first bite,
0: ask,
1: you know what I mean?
0: So thank you. Yes, I want a little more.
1: Okay, perfect.
0: Okay.
1: Should we cheers?
0: Cheers. Thank you
1: so much.
0: To
1: an amazing job. Thank
0: yes,
1: you.
0: I love it.
1: All right, let's see.
0: It's so good. It's so good.
1: So good.
0: Delicious. I'm going in for more. You ever put hummus in it?
1: Of course. And that's the beauty of the sandwich. Like, as you're eating, you kind of just, like, put a little bit more of something else on top.
0: I know. Don't mind me if I just lick my fingers here.
1: It's supposed to be messy.
0: Dragon squirrel. Mm-hmm. I love it. For me, this is kind of fancy and fun food, but this is a classic family meal.
1: Absolutely. The reason why I love, like, the Middle Eastern Mediterranean style of eating is because it's all of these little small plates. And you could really rip and dip and match. And no two flavors on this table don't go well together.
0: There's something for everyone.
1: Absolutely.
0: Even my kids.
1: Even the kids.
0: Delicious. Thank you so much. Mom said don't talk with your mouth full.
1: But sometimes you can't help it.
0: Mm-mm. I truly am. Thank you for showing me this.
1: My pleasure. It was an honor to be cooking with you, and I'll do it anytime. You mastered all of the food processor, your knife skills. I think you're going to nail it. Well, cheers.
0: Cheers.
1: Thank you.
0: Thank you. Over the years, I have been lucky enough to step into the Today Show kitchen and watch the best chefs from around the world teach us some incredible recipes. We had made that pesto, which was, darn. You know, I almost got out of this one clean.
1: Turn it down.
0: Oh, my God. I had one job. None of which I've mastered because, I didn't know the first thing about how to cook. But those days are behind me for good, and I'm starting to find a little confidence in the kitchen. Now, culinary superstar Bobby Flay, sharing his love of seafood from coast to coast. Today, we're going to be making crab cakes with an orange chive tartar sauce, and then try a West Coast-inspired crispy fried fish taco with a mango black bean salsa. I love tacos. I have a lot to learn about seafood, and I cannot wait to give this a shot. So, let's get started. Is Bobby Flay? Bobby Flay? It's really Bobby Flay?
2: It's really Bobby Flay.
0: I mean, we have a long history together.
2: Yes, we do. We've made lots of food on the Today Show together.
0: We have, and you've even been called in to try to teach me to cook a long time ago.
2: Yes, and we're back.
0: We're back. Guess what? It didn't stick, but now it is. I'm learning a few things.
2: So I've been brought in to teach you, a couple of things. Seafood, but also frying seafood.
0: Okay, so what's our plan today?
2: So the plan today is, first we're going to shape the crab cakes. Make the tartar sauce, fry the crab cakes, make the mango black bean salsa, prepare the batter and fry the fish, plate and serve. We're going to start by cutting a shallot.
0: My instinct would be to cut off these edges.
2: Yes, exactly. Cut off the edges.
0: And then I know I've learned that you should, when you have a round thing, you need to give yourself a flat edge.
2: Yeah, so cut it in half. We're going to make cuts in two different directions. First, we're going to go like this.
0: Are we mincing?
2: We're going to make them very fine.
0: Okay.
2: Because this is actually going to be in the crab cake, and we're not going to take it out. So we want it to be
0: good little bite size.
2: Exactly right. The one thing I always tell people when they have a knife in their hand, don't daydream. Just think about exactly what you're doing at the very moment.
0: Why would I daydream when being with you is a dream?
2: Oh, my goodness. Okay.
1: Ding.
2: Crab cake is over.
1: Okay, I know. So I did that, and now am I just chop?
2: Nope. Oh. And then you're gonna take your hand.
1: Oh,
2: and,
1: right.
2: Do you remember this?
1: This kind of this thing, right? Hold it together.
2: Exactly.
1: I hate this. I hit too hard, and I had to hold it like this because otherwise it splays out.
2: That's okay. Exactly. And that's how you're gonna create a fine dice.
1: Yeah,
2: exactly.
1: Yeah. This is so unnatural.
2: It is.
1: But look
2: how beautiful. It's gorgeous.
1: Cute.
2: Now, so if you know, a couple of months ago, if somebody handed you a shallot, do you think you could get a dice like
1: no,
2: that?
1: No, definitely
2: yeah,
1: not.
2: Yeah, exactly. So we're going to put our shallots in here.
1: Okay. So neutral oil, like canola or something, or vegetable?
2: Canola oil, vegetable oil. You know what I've been using a lot of? Avocado oil.
1: Whose big bit is this?
2: I think that's mine.
1: It's definitely yours, Bobby.
2: I'll
1: it's
2: take
1: not
2: credit
1: mine.
2: For it. Okay.
1: Okay.
2: There's two different ways to sauté. In this case, we're sauteing the shallots.
1: Yeah.
2: With color is sauteing, and sweating it is cooking it without color.
1: Okay.
2: So what we want to do is sweat this.
1: Okay.
2: So we're softening the shallots. Mm-hmm. We're bringing out all the natural flavors. You can smell how delicious that
1: smells. So good. Dumb question alert. How do I know it's soft if I can't touch it? It's too hot.
2: Well, you're feeling it with your. Yeah. You can also taste it.
1: Oh yeah, they're big on tasting.
2: They're big.
1: Really opens up the pores. It still tastes hard to me.
2: Okay, so then keep sauteing that.
1: Okay.
2: And it's starting to get a little color, so let's be careful.
1: Okay.
2: All right. I think that's fine.
1: Okay, cool. I'm turning it off.
2: Great. All right, so we're going to put this into our bowl.
1: Oh, we forgot to have a toast.
2: Oh, my goodness.
1: Bobby.
2: We're drinking already.
1: I know. That's how we do on this show.
2: Ginger beer margaritas.
1: Okay. Whoo! Got a little kick to it.
2: Yes,
1: I like it.
2: Yes,
1: it
2: does.
1: I like it. All right, now that we're liquored up, what do we do next?
2: How are you at zesting?
1: Well, I mean, I think, I don't know. You tell me.
2: Okay, just be careful. You don't want to, like, zest your fingers.
1: This is an ongoing thing. I don't know if I'm right or left.
2: Can I show you something?
1: Would you
2: okay,
1: please?
2: Yes, okay. So you can do this one of two ways. You can actually do it like this.
1: Oh, never seen that.
2: And what happens is the zester then captures the zest there, and you can go just go
1: oh,
2: like
1: I
2: that.
1: Oh, I like that.
2: You like that?
1: Yeah. Okay, let me
2: try that. Well, just be careful with it. They are sharp.
1: This is painful for you, isn't it?
2: No, it's not at all.
1: How much? Can I be done
2: That's
1: zesting?
2: Enough. That's okay. enough.
1: Well,
2: we need lemon too.
1: Okay.
2: Yeah. Can I be done zesting?
1: Oh
2: I've had enough of zesting.
1: Zesting. Death by zesting. Has the zester ever killed anyone?
2: Okay. I don't know. All right. That's enough lemon.
1: Okay. Good.
2: I can't watch it anymore.
1: You know what I'm going to do? Avoid all recipes with zesting. There will be no zesting.
2: Who needs zest?
1: No.
2: Okay. Now, we're going to take all this mayonnaise.
1: Okay.
2: And the mayonnaise obviously is going to give it some richness. Mm-hmm. Mayonnaise always tastes good. And also it's going to help bind the crab cake itself.
1: Okay.
2: We're going to take 1 tablespoon, which is that measure, of horseradish.
1: Okay.
2: Horseradish has a good zesty flavor to it.
1: It does. Makes your sinuses open up.
2: Exactly, it does. I love horseradish.
1: Me too. How much of that?
2: The 1 tablespoon of whole grain mustard.
1: Okay.
2: And the thing I like about whole grain mustard is obviously it's going to have that little mustard bite.
1: Yes.
2: And
1: I love about you?
2: This is like the measuring is a guide, which honestly, I actually like that because we're not baking, so it doesn't have to be
1: exact. That's funny because that's one of the hardest things for me to get used to is that it doesn't have to be all perfect.
2: Especially when you're not baking.
1: Yeah.
2: Okay,
1: half tablespoon of whatever this is.
2: Half tablespoon of calabrian chilies. They're hot.
1: Mm.
2: Yes. Toss all this crab in here.
1: Oh, okay. Exciting. Okay. Now, where did you get this at the store?
2: This is Maryland Jumbo Lump Crab Meat.
1: Mm-hmm.
2: It's already cooked and it's already clean.
1: Okay.
2: It's not cheap, but it's a great product.
1: Yeah.
2: We don't want to mix it yet because we want the crab to stay, you know, in pretty big pieces.
1: Okay.
2: You know, you paid money for that texture.
1: Yeah.
2: We don't want to destroy it.
1: Okay.
2: Right? How are you at seasoning? I think one of the things that separates a home cook from a professional cook is how aggressive they season.
1: Oh.
2: And I'm talking about just salt and pepper.
1: Okay.
2: Okay. So this is kosher salt, which is what I always use.
1: Mm-hmm.
2: And when you pick up kosher salt in your fingers, you can feel it.
1: Yeah.
2: And when I season with kosher salt, I crush it in my fingers and then I just go like this.
1: Okay. Should I add more?
2: Add some more. Exactly.
1: Ooh,
2: and
1: more
2: then,
1: or no?
2: And then pepper.
1: Okay.
2: And like.
1: How's that?
2: More.
1: Oh.
2: Now we're going to take 2 tablespoons of wonder flour.
1: Now, what is wonder flour?
2: So it's Wondra.
1: Oh,
2: it's
1: Wondra.
2: Not wonder. Wondra.
1: I wonder what Wondra is.
2: There you go. Wonder flour.
1: Dump it in?
2: Yes. So Wondra flour is kind of sprinkle it around. Wonder flour is, it's already steamed and cooked, so it's going to dissolve a lot easier than, say, all-purpose flour, which is still raw.
0: Oh, okay.
2: Okay? And this is what's going to help bind our crab cakes. Now, you can start to fold it in, mm-hmm. and I want you to fold as opposed to stirring.
0: Right. I remember folding from baking.
2: Exactly. See, this is starting to look really good. Mm-hmm. Now, one of the things about these crab cakes, Savannah, is that we walk a tightrope in terms of whether or not they're going to hold together. And what we're doing is we're giving up the idea of adding lots of breadcrumbs and lots of filler mm-hmm. and keeping it about the crab. But at the same time, we want it to stay together.
0: So we're not using those crutches.
2: We're not using the crutches.
0: So
2: we want flavor. So this is where we're gonna get our hands dirty. How do you feel about that?
0: I feel good if I'm wearing these gloves.
2: Oh my goodness! But it's not very glamorous, but I'm gonna go with.
0: Okay,
2: it.
0: Okay, no, I know. Okay, so I'm just making a little ball.
2: So you make a ball like this,
0: a round ball. Okay,
2: to start,
0: be flat.
2: Almost like a meatball. But then what I do is I make it into almost like a burger.
0: Oh,
2: okay.
0: How's that look? Should I make it a little flatter? Yours?
2: Like that. See if you can make it like that. Yeah.
0: Well, it's kind of like that. Okay, let's see if we can tell whose is whose. Okay, that's definitely the professional.
2: Yes, we can.
0: Yes. Yes, we most certainly can. When did you start cooking? How did you learn?
2: I started cooking when I was 17 years old.
0: Oh.
2: I dropped out of high school.
0: Wow.
2: And I went to work in a restaurant because I needed a job. And I've been doing the same thing every day.
0: Oh, my gosh.
2: It's 10 years later.
0: Wow.
2: It's been a decade.
0: You look so young.
2: Thanks.
0: Do okay. these cook or chill or what?
2: They're gonna chill.
0: Okay.
2: So and chilling them is actually one of the things that's gonna help hold them together.
0: Okay.
2: Okay.
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0: Okay.
2: All right, tartar sauce time.
0: Let's
2: all right,
0: do
2: so
0: it.
2: So chives are in the onion family.
0: Mm-hmm.
2: I love chives, and I like to cut them, like I like to cut the edge off.
0: What edge?
2: Like I like to cut the edge off like
0: yeah,
2: this.
0: Yeah, I don't like those, friends.
2: And then okay. and then start here.
0: Okay.
2: So then you have a nice even edge.
0: Yeah. Oh yeah.
2: And then again, just kind of that rocking method.
0: Mm-hmm. That's what I gotta work on. I'm trying just to hide my fingers like you. Talk.
2: Very very as fine as you can get them.
0: Okay. Ooh.
2: Mm-hmm. Yeah, you're doing a great job.
0: Okay.
2: Don't daydream.
0: I know.
2: That's really good.
0: Thank you.
2: And also incredibly consistent.
0: Oh, good. I'm so delighted.
2: I mean, look at that.
0: Okay.
2: That's really, really good.
0: I love it. And do we have enough?
2: Yeah. Okay. Between the two of us, I think okay. we have plenty.
0: All right. Just throw it all in?
2: Yeah, toss okay. it in there. So sure. now we're going to stir everything together. Okay. So we're going to start with some orange zest
0: okay.
2: now that you're a professional zester.
0: Exactly.
2: We have some capers that are chopped up.
0: Okay.
2: Okay. Good, nice, salty flavor.
0: It seems chunky for a sauce.
2: But it's a tartar sauce.
0: Okay.
2: And it has texture, which is great. So these are the cornichon or gherkins, as you like to call them.
0: Gherkins.
2: They're pickles. They're baby pickles.
0: I love a baby pickle. Chef cat. Orange juice, really?
2: Orange juice, yeah. Okay. And then salt and pepper, always.
0: Oh, okay. Sprinkle technique.
2: Crush.
0: Crush and sprinkle.
2: 2 tablespoons of that vinegar. Mm. Just do it by eye.
0: Okay.
2: I can't do it by eye. Do it by, you
0: do
2: can
0: you
2: do
0: promise?
2: It. I promise. I'm standing right here.
0: Okay.
2: Perfect.
0: That's one.
2: A little more.
0: That's two.
2: Good.
0: Really? God, I feel like a pro.
4: Killing the game.
2: So you're just going to mix this all together until it's well incorporated. Mm-hmm. And then, you know, we'll let this sit for like a half an hour. We have a lot of flavors in there. We just want all the flavors to kind of meld together.
0: Looks here, good.
2: You have to taste this.
0: Okay. Oh, yeah.
2: Make sure you're happy with all
0: this
2: the seasoning, et cetera.
0: Oh, that's good. Who is that little... That thing.
2: Yes, exactly. That's the pickling. That's the as you like to call them, the gherkins or the cornichon. We can leave it at room temperature.
0: Okay.
2: You just put a little in the serving bowl, mm-hmm. so it looks nice and pretty.
0: Yeah.
2: And we can save the rest for later.
0: Okay.
2: If there's any left over.
0: Well, that's great.
2: All right, perfect. Let's make some crab cakes.
0: Okay. Should I go get them?
2: Please do. This is so fun. You're doing so much of the work. We're going to take some Wondra flour.
0: Wondra. Okay? How much Wondra?
2: Let's make sure we have
0: it. Wondra, how much Wondra?
2: Okay. Salt and pepper.
0: Okay.
2: And this. This is something that you should know in general. When you're doing a dredging station, like if you're making cutlets of chicken where it's like flour, egg, breadcrumbs, you season every layer.
0: Okay.
2: Otherwise, it's going to be bland.
0: Okay.
2: Exactly.
0: Interesting.
2: Yeah, stir it around. So it's just seasoned. Mm-hmm. And then... So basically what we're going to do is now this is, you have to be very gentle here, Svenna. We have the crab cakes. They're nice and chill. Mm-hmm. So we're just going to kind of go like this.
0: Great. Just top and bottom or should I get the sides?
2: You can get the sides too.
0: Okay.
2: You're
0: going to drop it right in there?
2: We're going to drop it right in. Okay. Let me show you. So basically a good way to do that is like this. Okay. And they're going to fry.
0: So
2: you want to do
0: I
2: the same
0: back.
2: Thing. So
0: okay,
2: like,
0: gentle,
2: yeah, very gentle. Treat them with kid gloves, so to speak.
0: Mm-hmm. Okay. Does that seem good?
2: Yep. Put it on there and just very carefully. Don't drop it.
0: Don't be mad.
2: Beautiful. What we're trying to accomplish is creating a nice crust on the outside on all parts of the crab cake.
0: Okay.
2: And it's going to take about 3 minutes on each side.
0: Okay, I was going to say, I'm going to have to flip these over.
2: At some point.
0: Okay.
2: We're going to flip this in a few seconds.
0: Okay.
2: Now, again, you want to be careful here. And what I like to do is kind of like turn it away from me.
0: Oh.
2: So if it splatters, it goes that way as opposed to this way.
0: Okay.
2: See, look, nice and crispy.
0: Looks nice. And it didn't fall apart.
2: No. Or, yeah.
0: If this falls apart, I'm going to die.
2: No, it's not going to fall apart.
0: Just be a good crab cake.
2: Right.
0: Hey!
2: I know, but you did it right at you.
0: Oh.
2: Just be careful. Okay. Go, you know.
0: Okay.
2: All right, so move this one over here.
0: Okay.
2: Okay.
0: Now this guy.
2: So this guy, here's what you can do. You can just use this guy as the background.
0: Okay.
2: Right, exactly.
0: Okay.
2: Use him to flip it over.
0: Okay. And then, come on now. Now they're friends. They don't want to get apart. Okay, now flip it this way?
2: Flip it.
0: This way.
2: Yeah.
0: But I find that to be harder.
2: Okay.
0: Oh, no, it's falling apart. I knew it was too good to be true. Oh, Bobby, we got a loose crab piece.
2: No, it's okay.
0: What do we do?
2: There's one little crab piece. Don't worry about it. You know what?
0: Whew.
2: Here's the thing. They'll know they're homemade.
0: Yes.
2: And that's really good. That's a really good thing.
0: That's true.
2: All right. So basically now we're going to start to take these out and we're going to put them on a paper towel so that they just drain a little bit.
0: Draining. Okay. Should I go for it?
2: Yeah, go for it.
0: Can't lose another one.
2: Gorgeous.
0: This is Bobby's. The good one.
2: The good one.
0: Put this on your plate.
2: Nice.
0: Can I use my finger?
2: Yeah.
0: And then this is the number two.
2: Yep. Yeah, hold on. Nice job.
0: Mm-hmm. This is the problem child. Okay, this guy wants to fall apart. Don't do it. Don't
2: fall
0: apart.
2: It looks great.
0: It does.
2: It looks great.
0: It's going to taste good.
2: All right. A little salt and pepper on top while it's still warm.
0: I'm doing it. Is that too much?
2: That's fine. We have crab cakes, and then we're going to put them on here.
0: Okay.
2: Come on, bring them on over.
0: Nice. Gosh, these look really good.
2: Don't they?
0: Yeah.
2: Nice and crusty.
0: Oh, and hot. Look at that. Okay. I'm going to put this
2: gorgeous.
0: On the table.
2: Gorgeous. Yes, put it on the table.
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2: We're gonna fry some fish, but before we get into that, let's make our black bean mango salsa. Prioritizing what you do first, second, third, etc. in any meal is really important. But we know that we can make the black bean salsa, the black bean and mango salsa ahead of time, let it sit, have it done, because the fish, when we cook it, then we want to eat. We're going to start by dicing an onion. We need half of a red onion.
0: Okay. That's going to be good enough for government work. Here we go.
2: Exactly.
0: I'm not going to beat Bobby Flay today.
2: No, you're not. But these look really good. Well, let's do the mango next.
0: Okay. Mango is a very tricky fruit.
2: It's a very tricky fruit. First of all, when you pick a mango, you want it to be ripe. You want it to have some give as you kind of push your thumb into it. Making these stand up is really important. And then you're going to go down both sides of the mango so that you get these two lobes. One like this. And then one like this.
0: No pit.
2: Yeah, the pit is in there.
0: Okay, and then you're trying to avoid the pit.
2: And then, of course, you can go around the sides to get these little pieces as well.
0: Yeah. You don't want to lose. I can't see where that pit is.
2: And then basically this is like the pits in here, but I just eat this.
0: Oh, I like that.
2: So good. So ripe. Mm-hmm. We're going to make like almost like diamonds in the mango. You don't want to cut all the way through, just to the skin. Mm-hmm. Then you're going to turn it and you're going to go this way.
0: Oh, I'm making like a little... I actually cut an avocado sometimes like this.
2: Yes, exactly right. You can scoop the mango. Mm-hmm. Right with a spoon.
0: Oh, look at that.
2: Okay. There's a handful of different ways to cut a mango. I think this is the prettiest way and the easiest way.
0: Some of my pieces are kind of big.
2: Don't worry about it.
0: Okay.
2: We're making tacos. Everything's going to be fine.
0: Exactly.
2: I use canned black beans all the time. They're always cooked perfectly.
0: Good.
2: Strain them out, throw them in there.
0: Good, because I didn't want to make beans. Okay.
2: I didn't want to make beans, so you're not going to make beans.
0: Okay.
2: Okay, so we
0: pour the margarita. No, I'm kidding.
2: Okay. Well, might close.
0: Good, yeah.
2: Close. The lime juice.
0: Lime juice, okay.
2: Yes. Okay, now a couple more things we're going to put in here. Some honey.
0: Okay, how much?
2: I don't know. Open it up. Let's do this.
0: Oh, boy.
2: Let's do this. Pour some in.
0: Pour some in. What does that even mean? That's good, right?
2: A little more.
0: Really?
2: Yeah.
0: Okay.
2: That's good.
0: Whatever you say, honey.
2: I forgot one more thing.
0: Oh.
2: We have to put the jalapeno in there.
0: Oh, okay.
2: We have to dice that.
0: Okay.
2: Okay, let's cut the stem off. Cut it in half lengthwise.
0: Okay.
2: You're going to take the inside pith and the seeds out. So now we just have the flesh of the pepper. Mm-hmm. And then you're going to turn it upside down.
0: Yeah, flatten it.
2: Mm-hmm. Push it down, and then you're going to dice it. Put some olive oil in there.
0: How much? It says 1/4 cup.
2: Fire away.
0: Can I measure
2: Go.
0: It?
2: No. I want you in the bowl.
0: Okay, I'm in
2: I
0: the bowl.
2: I want you in the bowl.
0: I'm present.
2: Exactly.
0: Because that seems is that enough?
2: A little more, because you feel like you're doing it, okay?
0: Yeah,
2: that's good.
0: Okay.
2: And then you're going to season this with salt and pepper, because we season everything with salt and pepper.
0: Yes.
2: Look at you.
0: Look at I'm doing your technique. A little more?
2: Little something salty, and then that's good. Okay. And then some black pepper.
0: Okay. Stir.
2: Stir this up.
0: Okay. This is looking good.
2: All right.
0: Some of my big mango chunks are a little aggressive, but it's good.
2: It actually looks very good. I'm going to add some cilantro. How do you feel about cilantro?
0: I like the flavor. I've never chopped it or anything.
2: Okay, so let's do this.
0: Okay.
2: Make a little room on your board.
0: Mm-hmm.
2: You're going to take the flowers off the stems.
0: Okay. Like all these leaves, you mean?
2: The leaves, yeah. That's the part of cilantro that you want to eat. Okay, that's good. Okay. So then just kind of make it into a pile like this, and you're going to coarsely chop it. So you put your hand on top of the knife, and you just kind of rock back and forth, right? And then you kind of go this back and forth
0: That's
2: this
0: fine.
2: Way.
0: This makes me feel like I'm on a cookie.
2: And just
0: show.
2: And put it back into a pile.
0: Okay. Oh, it sounds good.
2: That's coarsely chopped herbs.
0: Okay.
2: As opposed to finely chopped. Okay. Nice and coarse. Throw them in there. Okay. Mm-hmm. So we're gonna stir this up.
0: Stir it.
2: You taste it and tell me what you think.
0: Okay. Mmm. I like it.
2: Do you think
0: it needs
2: anything?
0: A little more onion-y.
2: I think it needs a little more salt.
0: Okay.
2: And this is the way you cook. If you're not chewing, mm-hmm. you're not cooking. Mm-hmm. It's also beautiful.
0: It is. It's gorgeous.
2: Gorgeous.
0: Okay. Next step.
2: Let's fry some fish.
0: Let's do it. And what I like to do before I deep fry,
2: what?
0: Take a big deep swig.
2: Okay, let's do
0: Should
2: it.
0: Should we do it?
2: Yes, absolutely. It's the deep
0: cheers.
2: Fry swig.
0: Okay. So instead of the deep beer batter.
2: I love that you drink first and then cheers.
0: Well, I didn't know we were cheersing.
2: You were prepping. Okay.
0: I know.
2: Okay, so let's start with rice flour, okay?
0: How much?
2: So we're going to do equal parts. So do 1 cup, 2 equal parts of water, and you're going to whisk. What we're trying to achieve here mm-hmm. is a very light batter so that it has some crispiness, but you can definitely see and taste the fish.
0: Okay.
2: Okay, that's the key.
0: Now, you told me that fish, that fried doesn't have to be bad for you. But isn't frying, just terrible?
2: Frying can be bad for you if like, for instance, the oil is not hot enough mm-hmm. and it seeps in throughout all the protein.
0: Oh.
2: But if it's just crisping the outside of it and repelling it, then mm-hmm. it's totally fine.
0: Okay, now how's that?
2: Okay, so that's fine. So now what we're going to do is we're going to take a little bit of this rice flour mm-hmm. and we're going to use this as a dredge, kind of like, you know, we don't even have to measure it, all right? We can just, and then we're going to season every layer, as mm-hmm. we said, remember?
0: Look at my heavy hands.
2: I know. Are you seasoning more now than ever before?
0: Yeah, especially with your eyes on me. I don't want to get in trouble. How's that?
2: It's good. Season
0: now,
2: the fish,
0: too. Do I need to whisk? Oh, my
2: season
0: gosh,
2: the fish.
0: Really?
2: Yes. We don't want bland foods, man.
0: No, I do not. But, geez, that's a lot. I would just be afraid of being like, oversalted.
2: That's good.
0: No, pepper, too?
2: Yep. Okay. That's a thick, dense piece of fish. We want to taste it all
0: But I didn't through. Have to do both sides.
2: That's fine. Side. That's totally fine. So, okay. So we're going to dredge this, mm-hmm. meaning we're going to take the fish, make sure, and hit it on all sides mm-hmm. on the flour. In the flour first.
0: Flour first and then. Oh, yes, I would have done this, then this.
2: No, because this is actually going to hold on to this.
0: Okay. All right. So should I use tongs or just use my hands?
2: Use your hand.
0: Okay. All right. So
2: roll
0: dredging.
2: Yeah. Roll it around.
0: All sides kind of
2: yep.
0: deal? Okay.
2: And then pat it so that you get the excess off. Mm-hmm. That's enough.
0: Like that?
2: Yep.
0: And in here?
2: Yep. I want to be careful.
0: Okay.
2: Let's just do this.
0: Yeah. With me. Okay. Okay.
2: 365 degrees.
0: Okay, there's that thermometer.
2: Now you can do the rest of them.
0: Okay, let me do.
2: And this is going to be a very, very light batter, mm-hmm. nice and crispy.
0: I hope you don't like that shirt because I'm getting flour all over it.
2: No problem.
0: Okay, well, send me your bill.
2: I'm just going to keep drinking.
0: That's what I recommend.
2: I love coming to your kitchen. There's always alcohol in it.
0: I know. Savannah's Syrupy Kitchen.
2: You're doing great. I love the technique.
0: Okay.
2: And also, You're moving really well in the kitchen. All right, so we're gonna let this cook for about 5 minutes total, and then we have a wire rack there so that the oil drips through to the bottom.
0: Okay.
2: Just be very gentle and also be very careful. It's very hot oil.
0: You can't even see anything. I don't even know if I'm getting one. Okay, wait.
2: Yeah. See.
0: Okay.
2: See, it's like a stealth-like batter. Just touch that.
0: Okay.
2: Nice and crispy. Right?
0: Did I get enough on there?
2: You did great. Let's get the fish out of the pot.
0: Okay. It's been 5 minutes. Is this
2: beautiful.
0: Right to you?
2: Yep. Put it on the tray. Looks great. Look at that. That's gorgeous.
0: It does. I didn't stick the landing.
2: So great.
0: Okay.
2: It so looks light nice. And crispy.
0: It really does.
2: Here are your two favorite friends.
0: Oh, geez. Here we go.
2: A little salt and pepper.
0: Okay.
2: Just on top while it's still hot and the oil's still warm.
0: Oh, my gosh. I really overdid that one. Well, that's a salt.
2: It's okay. And also, when you season, you want to season from up here.
0: Why?
2: Because otherwise you're going to have clumps of salt.
0: Well, that's what I did.
2: Too close.
0: You're
2: exactly.
0: Right. Well, that's what happened.
2: Beautiful.
0: Ooh. This looks nice. Can we
2: Done.
0: Eat?
2: Yes, let's eat.
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0: Look at this feast we've made.
1: Fantastic.
0: But it's not just your TV. I actually learned something today.
2: I know.
0: How are you going to create your fish taco?
1: Okay, so we have some tortillas here.
0: Yeah.
1: Nice and warm.
0: Oh, that looks like a nice tortilla.
1: I'm going to teach you a secret. Don't take the one on the top. Take the one in the middle because it's more pliable.
0: Oh, how interesting.
1: You see it?
0: Yeah.
1: Yeah.
0: Okay.
1: I take a little avocado relish. Mm-hmm. And then you can take a piece of fish. Mm-hmm. The fish on top.
0: Mm-hmm. Mm. Oh, my gosh.
1: A little mango salsa.
0: Mm-hmm. Thank you. Oh, my gosh. This looks so good.
1: Right?
0: Yeah.
1: And then what I like to do is just kind of squeeze a lime on top.
0: Oh, yeah.
1: You can take a little cilantro, mm-hmm. maybe just spray and put it on top. You can just pick up your tortilla, and you have a fish taco.
0: Oh, my gosh. This is a big bite. Turn the camera away. It's not pretty.
1: Taste the fish. You know, it's like...
0: Okay. Mm. Oh, my God. It's so good. Don't look at me. So good.
1: It's light and crispy. You did a great job cooking the fish. And this is obviously great for, you know, to make a taco. But also, like, you can also do, like, serve it as, you know, fish and chips.
0: Oh, my kids would love that with this ketchup.
1: Yeah. Just remember this. Flavor is very important, but contrast of texture is just as important in eating and cooking.
0: All right, I got to try this crab cake now. Mm. That is so good.
1: It tastes like crab. And that's the cake.
0: I gotta say, that's the best crab cake I ever had.
1: Best crab cake you ever made.
0: Yeah, that's true. Only crab cake I ever made. But yum, that is delish. And I love this chunky tartar sauce. This is delicious. I am so proud of myself. I'm proud of you.
1: I'm proud of you.
0: Thank
1: Cheers.
0: Thank you. You've been on a long journey with me, Bobby.
1: Savannah, invite me back anytime. I'm here to teach.
0: Over the years, I have been lucky enough to step into the Today Show kitchen and watch the best chefs from around the world teach us some incredible recipes. We had made that pesto, which was... Oh, exactly. Darn. Again, I almost got out of this one clean.
3: Turn it down.
0: Oh, my God. I have one job. None of which I've mastered because, well, I actually don't know the first thing about how to cook. But I'm putting those days behind me for good. And I'm starting to find a little confidence in the kitchen. Today, Chef Jet Tila is going to bring the heat and teach me a few tricks for an easy at-home barbecue. We'll be making pulled pork sandwiches with an Asian apple slaw, plus a side of hearty cornbread. I am feeling ready to tackle this one, so let's get started. I'm so happy you're here.
4: It's great to be here.
0: I'm glad that you want to learn to teach me foundational stuff because I don't know anything. Have you heard?
4: I don't buy that, Savannah. Oh. I've been watching you cook and you've come a long way.
0: So what do we do? What's our plan?
4: Right. Our plan for today is season the pork, sear the meat before braising, cut the vegetables and mix the dressing for the slaw, make and bake the cornbread, shred the pork, assemble the sandwiches, plate and serve. Our barbecue brothers are going to get mad at us for calling this barbecue. We are creating a version of barbecue in the house by braising. Barbecue technically is smoking something for a very long time until it breaks down.
0: Okay, no smoking. Braising is, like, what does that mean, really?
4: Very simply stated, we're going to take a tough cut of meat and we're going to cook it slowly with a little bit of liquid so all of the toughness breaks down.
0: We're going to cook the crap out of it.
4: We're going to cook the crap out of it and make it delicious. First thing we're going to do is we're going to mince an onion.
0: Ooh.
4: Yeah, so...
0: I don't know if I've minced before.
4: Have you diced?
0: Oh, yes.
4: It just means smaller dice.
0: Okay.
4: That's all it means.
0: This is one thing I learned.
4: Show me.
0: When you have a round thing, you gotta make a flat
4: I'm gonna show you another way. So can you cut down, but not all the way through?
0: Okay, yes,
4: just leave it connected.
0: I gotcha, like this, okay.
4: You're totally killing it.
0: My, what a sharp knife this is.
4: Isn't that sharp, though?
0: Yeah, it does make it easier, assuming you don't cut yourself.
4: Now, we're gonna come inwards now. You see, we're going to follow the lines.
0: Yeah, okay.
4: You lead with a tip down and then rock. You know that rocking motion?
0: Oh, yeah, okay. Oh,
4: see how that feels?
0: Yeah, I do.
4: You're a great cook. It's just all about believing you're a great cook. You're killing it.
0: You are a sweet talker.
4: Nope, it's the truth. Look what you're doing.
0: You're going to make me cry or maybe it's just the onion.
4: Yeah, okay. It's definitely the onion.
0: Are these mincy enough?
4: Those are beautifully mincy. And we're going to teach you to do a dry rub. So dry rub is basically a seasoning mix that goes on a piece of beef for barbecue. We're going to apply it to the braise.
0: Okay.
4: So...
0: Brown sugar.
4: How about...
0: Oh, you're one of those put a piece of bread in brown sugar. How much?
4: We're going to go 3-2-1. So 3 tablespoons. Okay. So salt, two.
0: Okay.
4: And again, that you can...
0: That's a lot of salt. And this is coarse salt, I see.
4: I mean, I know it seems like a lot of salt, but it is for 4 pounds of pork butt. I like paprika. Mm-hmm. That was coriander.
0: Okay.
4: That was ground coriander. This is
0: garlic. Like garlic powder, yeah.
4: The one.

0: sweet, a little bit of savoriness.
1: Nice.
0: Then we're gonna do pork butt.
2: I like to say pork behind. You know, my mother watches this show.
0: That's right, that's right.
2: There, okay.
0: Here, grab it. You grab it, open it. We'll talk about the actual muscle.
2: Pork booty.
0: Pork booty. All right, so
2: pork rear end. There are so many words for that part of
0: isn't
2: the anatomy.
0: There, derriere.
2: Pork tushy.
0: The irony is, it doesn't even come from that part of the pork.
2: It doesn't?
0: No.
2: Well, why do we call it pork tushy?
0: So if you look at the shoulder here, right, of the fore, the fore end, the fore end shoulder.
2: Two hoofs.
0: Two hoofs right here. So this is, there's two pork shoulders, mm-hmm. right? The lower part is called the picnic, which is more the upper arm.
2: Okay.
0: Right? And this is actually up here. It's the most versatile, in my opinion, cut of the pork because it's got the perfect fat ratio. Mm-hmm. It's got perfect connective tissue. It's great for this.
2: Okay.
0: And what we're going to do is cut it into six equal pieces.
2: Okay. So let me take my butt right here.
0: Take that butt.
2: Oh, wait. We haven't had a sip. We always drink on starting from scratch.
0: Cheers.
2: Cheers to you.
0: Cheers to you. We're drinking a... French 75. This is my wife's play on it.
2: Nice.
0: It's a hibiscus flower. So gin, honey, hibiscus, and champagne.
2: That
0: cheers
2: is
0: to you.
2: Delicious. Cheers. And to Mrs. Tila.
0: To all family.
2: Yes.
0: Yeah, those will get you in trouble.
2: Woo!
0: Super easy to drink.
2: All right, we're liquored up. Let's get the knives and the pork out. So I'm just going to cut six equal pieces.
0: Yeah, you can do it that way. You can do it this way.
2: Well, what would
0: three.
2: You do?
0: So in my mind, I'm always thinking a tile becomes a slice becomes a dice. That's like my overarching guidelines. So it's a tile mm-hmm. right now, right?
2: Okay.
0: And the tile becomes a slice, which is all two long pieces, and then the slice becomes a dice.
2: And look at you. You got six pieces right there.
0: Even knife cuts are critical for even cooking.
2: The tile becomes a slice.
0: Yep.
2: Which then becomes
0: and
2: a dice.
0: And then the slice becomes a dice.
2: And do it thrice.
0: There
2: One,
0: you go.
2: One, two, three.
0: See? Look at that.
2: Okay.
0: And that way, you kind of, it's a regiment mm-hmm. to tell yourself how to cut things. That's gorgeous.
2: Is this good?
0: Yeah, that's
2: perfect. These guys aren't too big?
0: Okay. Nope, not at all.
2: I'm following your lines, but okay. This is fun.
0: So now the spice rub. I like to kind of season in this tray.
2: Show me your technique.
0: I'll do one. So I'm like, I'm not being shy. Like, no. You can use all this. There's
2: sides.
0: One way. Here's another way to do it.
2: Let's go to town. Can I ask a dumb question?
0: There's no such thing, Savannah.
2: Sorry, another dumb question. Dumb question alert.
0: There
2: dumb question alert. Well, like, could you ever, it's so tasty. Could I put it on a vegetable?
0: 1,000%.
2: Okay. Now, would you like sprinkle the rest? You wouldn't
0: you
2: want
0: go,
2: to.
0: Go, go,
2: yeah,
0: go.
2: Yeah, like just sprinkle. Get
0: See?
2: In there.
0: Okay. It's about feeling your way through it. And mm-hmm. if you didn't taste that rub, you'd be a little nervous to apply some.
2: Right. Here. Okay.
0: We can wash hands. Since we touched raw pork, I will clear and wash hands.
2: Raw pork, rub.
0: We're doing great. And I'm going to crank up your Dutch oven and get that going. Let's talk about braising really quick. First thing we're going to do. All right. Don't leave me hanging, girl. Here.
2: Cheers. Sorry. I just want to celebrate every step.
0: Perfect.
2: Okay.
0: First step is always going to be browning your protein.
2: Okay.
0: Right?
2: Hot pan. This is not a cast iron. This is a Dutch oven.
0: It is. So put those two together. It is a cast iron Dutch oven.
2: Oh, okay.
0: How's
2: great.
0: That sound?
2: Lovely.
0: Yeah. Enough oil. You can measure if you want. But for me today, we're going to cook by feel.
2: Okay. I like that. Now, it's hot. Do I wait for the oil to get hot and start bubbling or anything?
0: You know, you can always wait for a little bit of white smoke.
2: Yeah.
0: You can actually do a test. So why don't you take a piece and kind of touch it?
2: Mm-hmm.
0: And if you hear the shh, we're in good shape.
2: It's not a very wide tongue.
0: Right?
2: Okay.
0: Here, little. You hear the shh. I hear it. I totally
2: hear it.
0: Now,
2: is this a don't crowd the pan situation?
0: This is cold. This is hot. It's always don't crowd a pan situation when you're browning something. Let's talk about some basics while we're waiting for the brown. Number one, we don't mess with it. Another thing we're building, a concept of fond. Have any of your chefs talked
2: fond?
0: About F-O-N-D, fond?
2: No, fun, but not fond.
0: Fond is fun.
2: Fond.
0: It's a fabulous.
2: What is it?
0: If you lift that piece up and we look into the pan, you see the bits that are sticking?
2: Yes.
0: Those are going to become beautiful crispy bits that later we're going to pull up and incorporate into the sauce.
2: Okay.
0: Think about fond as foundation of flavor.
2: Girls just want to have fun.
0: That's exactly right.
2: Now, is this one of those deals
0: That's
2: where you
0: gorgeous.
2: Sear on all sides?
0: You want
2: then I'm going to have to
0: prop
2: it up?
0: Yep.
2: Okay.
0: Look at that.
2: Look at that guy.
0: That is
2: now
0: that's
2: we're talking.
0: Exactly what we want.
2: Let's get the next
0: Let's
2: contestants
0: do it.
2: Up.
0: Absolutely.
2: Can I put it right back on
0: I
2: here?
0: Totally think you can. I think that's going to be somewhat controversial out in the world.
2: Okay.
0: But remember, team, at 165 degrees, everything is
2: and
0: sanitized.
2: Just relax, everybody. It's Chef Tila.
0: I like
2: think he knows what he's doing,
0: See?
2: Okay? So don't get all worked
0: trust
2: up about it.
0: Trust us.
2: Don't trust me.
0: Don't
2: trust
0: Savannah.
2: Okay, these look good.
0: Let's start building flavor. So how about a little bit of that onion first. Now you can start scraping that fond.
2: Scraping up the bits is releasing of the fond.
0: There you go. It sounds sexier, doesn't it?
2: Release the hounds.
0: Release the hounds.
2: Okay.
0: We're going to make the braising liquid now.
2: Okay.
0: And now we're going to do...

0: red wine.
1: Okay.
0: Okay. And you could be any alcohol, but red wine is going to go with this kind of darker, richer braise.
1: Okay.
0: So whenever you're doing alcohol, just a really good tip, because this might be hot and it might flare. There's a small chance. So take a half step back. I like to just put the lip of the bottle here and just pour away.
1: I don't know what it cup
0: enough
1: is.
0: To kind of coat the bottom.
1: Like,
0: see how we're almost
1: is
0: to the
1: that
0: bottom.
1: Good?
0: Now we're coated the bottom. That's it.
1: Good.
0: Okay. See how easy that
1: I
0: is.
1: I do. Okay.
0: Yeah. And now you can scrape, use that. Now you've deglazed. You're officially deglazing.
1: Deglazing.
0: Yeah.
1: All the day long.
0: Once you feel this pan smooth.
1: Yes.
0: You've done a great job releasing the fondant. You're done. Okay?
1: Okay.
0: Now we're going to build liquid more.
1: Okay.
0: All right. And
1: this is fun.
0: Isn't it fun?
1: Yeah.
0: Cola is excellent for braising. We'll stand on that.
1: So is that next? Cola?
0: Yeah, that's next. Yeah. Crack that can.
1: Okay.
0: And give us about a half cup or a cup. The carbonation, the caramel, the sugar, the phosphates.
1: I mean, that's so interesting.
0: Isn't that fun?
1: Do you think that's enough?
0: Beautiful right there.
1: How fun.
0: Right? And now.
1: Did you just make that up?
0: No. I use cola to braise carnitas, to braise short ribs.
1: Wow.
0: Yeah. I mean, you think about the flavor of the cola.
1: Yeah.
0: Now, all right. Now we're going to add the pork back in, and we're going to add more liquid.
1: Okay.
0: But we need a visual cue. We need to know how much.
1: So now, am I going to put all these guys
0: now,
1: in
0: Now, all
1: here?
0: Of it goes in now.
1: It does,
0: because we're not worrying about crowding the pan. Mm-hmm. See the rate of boil?
1: Yes.
0: I want to simmer.
1: There's hardly any room for this big old piece of butt.
0: That's perfect.
1: Okay.
0: Our fundamentals of braising. Liquid can never be higher than halfway up the protein.
1: Okay.
0: Okay, so that knowing that, we need barbecue sauce.
1: Am I all tasting right. the barbecue sauce?
0: I think, remember, Jet Tila says taste every
1: taste
0: layer.
1: Taste everything. Okay.
0: Yeah, taste everything. So knowing, I'll get rid of
1: it. I like that. And am I going to stir it around so it's everywhere?
0: Yeah, perfect right there. Do you think we're halfway up the biggest pieces of protein yet?
1: I don't know. I don't want to get the wrong answer, but I'm going to say yes.
0: I say we're almost there.
1: Okay.
0: Because, now we're going to account for 3 hours of braising.
1: Okay.
0: And some reduction. Mm-hmm. So maybe a touch of chicken stock.
1: Okay.
0: A touch of chicken stock.
1: So I don't need too much.
0: No.
1: The chicken stock just sort of to get us to the level we want.
0: That's exactly right, okay. Tina. That's exactly right. We're done.
1: Okay. But don't I need to stir it up or
0: just
1: anything?
0: A little bit. Because you know what's going to happen? At 325 degrees, mm-hmm. it's going to simmer in the pot. So it's
1: this looks amazing. I'd eat it right now.
0: To I'm
1: the oven
0: take
1: it goes.
0: 325. I want to make sure that the braiser is in the middle of the oven. So set your rack.
1: Oh.
0: So when it's in, it's right in the middle.
1: Okay.
0: And then see you later.
2: Need a good laugh? We know a place. Just for Laughs Radio brings you nonstop stand-up bits by the best comics in the game. 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And the punchline? It's all waiting for you on TuneIn. 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
2: We got 3 hours to kill. What should we do?
3: I think we need to make the Asian apple slaw.
2: Okay.
3: Which are basically, in a cook's mind, just how to make coleslaw.
2: Okay.
3: But we're going to start with about a cup of mayonnaise.
2: Okay.
3: All right. What does slaw taste like to you?
2: Flavor, yeah.
3: Like hot, little, sour, salty, sweet, or savory?
2: Acidity. Yes, yeah.
3: Why don't we start with sweet?
2: Okay.
3: And again, we're going to be using...
2: a little honey. How much?
3: I'm going to go 2 tablespoons here. Do you know your conversions yet? How many teas into a table?
2: Of course I don't.
3: No big deal. We're just going to learn one today. Okay. I think 3 teas to the table.
2: Oh, you know what? I never knew that, and I've always wanted to know that.
3: There you go. So, we've got soy sauce and sesame oil.
2: Okay, that's
3: one,
2: a tablespoon?
3: One each.
2: Okay.
3: One each. And I'm using soy sauce here because it creates salt, creates a little bit of umami, the savoriness. If you don't want a soy sauce, go salt. Now, sesame oil, same thing, 1 tablespoon. 1 cup of rice vinegar now.
2: Okay.
3: We're going to work that in slowly.
2: I want to get the lumps out.
3: That's dressing.
2: That's nice. Should we taste it?
3: But it's so important.
2: Oh, I love that.
3: Is that nice?
2: Toasty, yummy. Oh my gosh, I love that.
3: Okay. Mm-hmm. If you wanted more sweet, you know where to go. If you want more salt, you know where to go.
2: Yes.
3: Again, intuitive cooking. Chop, chop time. I'm going to start with the cabbage.
2: Okay, this is the intimidating cabbage. We've had some issues with cabbage before.
3: Talk to me.
4: Ooh, okay, great. Hold on. Put it down.
2: Yeah, tame the beast.
3: Tame the beast, then it rolls around on us less.
2: Okay, woo!
3: If I were to think about everything as tile sliced dice,
2: yes.
3: I would think this is the tile.
2: Okay.
3: And then what if this was the slice?
2: Okay, I'm not sure I understand that.
3: So I'm just saying like half the half.
2: Okay. Okay.
3: Great.
2: Okay.
3: This is the spine of the knife,
2: mm-hmm.
3: right? You're bunched up against a board. If you took a half step back,
2: mm-hmm.
3: you give yourself more room to breathe.
2: Mm-hmm.
3: And if you made sure that spine was flat,
2: mm-hmm.
3: think about perpendicular,
2: mm-hmm.
3: you're
2: mm-hmm.
3: always going to have straight cuts.
2: Oh, you're just sort of using a visual guide.
3: Yeah, that's it. It's like a landmarker.
2: Okay. Julienne apple.
3: We're looking for about that 1/8 to 1/4 inch pieces.
2: Is this it? I'm doing these round slices?
3: Yeah.
2: Okay.
3: Because we're going to end up with a matchstick.
2: Oh,
3: so we'll
2: okay.
3: take that round slice. Which
2: and
3: is
2: then
3: our,
2: make little matchsticks.
3: That's
2: oh,
3: it.
2: Oh, I see. Okay.
3: I lay them on top of each other. The stack height is totally up to your comfort level.
2: Okay.
3: And then what I do is lay them up and then same thing. We're
2: uh-huh.
3: done with apple.
2: Okay, good.
3: And now we're going to go to carrot. I flatten round things, boom, like that.
2: Mm-hmm.
3: And then I lay them on their flat side.
2: Mm-hmm.
3: Now that keeps us from getting cut.
2: Okay.
3: And a carrot's going to give you a lot of resistance.
2: Tile sliced dice.
3: Tile sliced dice.
2: That means first mark it out, then
3: yep.
2: slice it, then chop it up a little.
3: That's it. Because
2: okay, now I see what you mean. So now we can toss it, right?
3: Yep.
2: Mm-hmm.
3: Exactly.
2: Okay. Would have been good if we had a bigger bowl, though, right?
3: So I would do just a good pinch of salt.
2: You mean salt and then turn. Salt and turn.
3: Exactly. Just a good thing of salt right now. Done. And then we'll turn.
2: And then turn it. But that's not going to make it all too salty?
3: No. Nope. That's perfect right there. Yeah, because that's why we tasted the dressing first.
2: Yes.
3: So we know kind of how much salt we need.
2: Mm-hmm.
3: That looks awesome, Savannah.
2: Okay, this really does look good.
3: I think we can sesame now.
2: Just like sprinkle.
3: Yeah, just zhuzh, and then do another toss.
2: Okay, good?
3: Yeah, looks beautiful.
2: Yes.
3: So we're going to let it chill a little bit.
2: Chill.
3: Yes, chill. Chill. See you later.
2: Bye-bye.
3: Bye, bro.
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3: Pulled pork's braising.
2: Yep.
3: Oh, we're almost there. The slaw is relaxing. And then we're going to get to cornbread. I like to break it into different components. So we're going to do dry, wet cream butter.
2: We got the flour.
3: Yeah. So why don't you throw a cup of cornmeal?
2: Yeah.
3: Here you do want to measure.
2: Yes.
3: Right? And
2: that's one thing I do know from baking. Yeah. You kind of have to be on it.
3: Okay. There you go.
2: 4.5 teaspoons of baking powder.
3: You got it. And okay. I usually consider salt a dry.
2: I would.
3: But here's a good tip. Like, usually when you're creaming butter, sugar's not a dry.
2: Like your cookie recipe. Sugar
3: right?
2: goes with the liquids.
3: There it is.
2: Okay. 1 teaspoon kosher salt. Okay, these
3: it.
2: Are dry. Whisk them.
3: Let's whisk them together.
2: Okay.
3: Now you're going to do the wets now in that large measuring bowl.
2: Okay, so.
3: You're going to start with eggs.
2: One thing I learned is you don't do it on the edge.
3: Yes.
2: So that was one thing.
3: Look at you, man. Mm-hmm. You got this.
2: Now, I did learn on one show how to do the one-hand crack.
3: Save the last one, please, for one hand.
2: But it's a real messy situation. It's not real. Secondhand got in there late. Okay, so work in progress.
3: So let's whisk up those eggs until totally together where you can't tell if it's white or if it's yolk. Mm-hmm. Lovely, lovely. And then I'm going to fly in your milk.
2: Okay.
3: There it is. 1 2/3 cup. Mm-hmm.
2: Pour it right in.
3: Pour right in. Whisk that together.
2: Okay.
3: And you've basically separated your dries. Mm-hmm. You've got your wets. And I'm going to bring in the mixer to cream butter. Have you creamed butter?
2: I have not.
3: Okay. This is important. This is a really good concept to learn.
2: Okay. So is this done enough?
3: That's lovely. Okay. We'll put it to the side.
2: Ooh, I love the mixer.
3: Okay. Creaming butter.
2: Yes.
3: First, do we need to get acclimated with the mixer?
2: I actually know this mixer.
3: Okay, good.
2: I have this mixer. Okay.
3: We're going to go to the paddle.
2: It says 12 tablespoons of butter. That's 1.5 sticks.
3: Yep. So save us half a stick for greasing the dish.
2: Mm-hmm. And I see this is room temp butter.
3: Yeah, which is really important, team. That you can't cream butter that's not room temp.
2: And we need now a cup of sugar.
3: Yep, a cup of sugar. Low first.
2: Low.
3: What we're doing here is using the sugar, because it's coarse, to whip air into the butter.
2: Okay.
3: That's all we're doing. This is going to give you a really light, fluffy
2: cornbread. Fluffy. Okay.
3: That's period. So now you go higher.
2: Okay.
3: Now, what we're looking for is color.
2: Oh.
3: It's a pale yellow. It's going to start to become one fluffy, beautiful mass. Mm-hmm. And it's going to get even more pale.
2: Now, I can get obsessive about pushing stuff down
3: on
2: the side.
3: Thank you for mentioning it, because it's so important. So let's turn it off every so often, scrape down.
2: Scrape down. Okay, good. So it's good to be a freak about this?
3: It's totally, when it comes to baking, when it comes to cooking, absolutely.
2: I do.
3: All
2: so
3: right.
2: Now I'm going in.
3: We're whipping again.
2: I'm going to go straight up to fast, right?
3: Yep. That's it. You're doing it. If you take this time and grease our baking dish.
2: Okay, now I'm like, maybe I should just do this.
3: Done. See, what we're going to do now is work the batter together by alternating dries and wet.
2: Well, okay, so do a little dry, a little wet.
3: Yeah, maybe a third at a time.
2: Okay, here we go. And now we're going to do this a little.
3: Slow, nice and really slow. Mm-hmm. Yeah.
2: Because I don't want to beat it all in my face.
3: That would be fun, though.
2: Now add a little.
3: Add about a third. See how it just comes together? Now stop. We'll go alternate back to. Yeah, the whole idea here is good incorporation without over-mixing.
2: Okay.
3: Flour, when over-mixed, will create gluten. Gluten will give you a very tight crumb, and we don't want a tight crumb.
2: Never want a tight crumb.
3: Boo! Boo tight crumbs.
2: Pour a little this much.
3: Yep, and you can go a little more now.
2: Like that?
3: Yep. Okay. Perfect.
2: Okay. Should I be spatulating?
3: I think this is a good time to maybe stop and give it a scrape down.
2: Yeah, I think so. I have a scraping here. It's not as bad, though, because it's liquidy.
3: You're doing it.
2: Okay.
3: And I think we're at the point now that we're a third. You can just dump
2: it all in.
3: Okay. Yeah, for sure. So we're at that point where the batter can handle kind of the rest of the ingredients.
2: Okay.
3: No problem.
2: How do you know that?
3: I'm looking at the mass it's become, and it's stable. Mm-hmm. That's what I'm looking for. There you go. So
2: how'd you get into cooking anyway?
3: My family immigrated in the 60s. We had restaurants in China. So our grandparents had restaurants.
9: There was really nowhere else for me to go.
2: It's in your jeans.
3: Yeah, it's called not being good in school.
2: No, did you grow up cooking?
3: Yeah, so I worked in our grocery stores as a butcher, as a produce guy.
2: Oh my gosh, that's how you know so much.
3: I did it all. Get in there and let's get all, all kind of the...
2: Just make sure I really got it mixed in.
3: Really kind of like use that blade and almost fold. There you go.
2: And now I'm just going to pour it in. Do you have any pouring techniques?
3: You know, not really. Okay. I don't. I just try to kind of cover and then tap, tap, tap. And if you're one of those people like chunky cornbread, like jalapenos or corn, this is kind of right before we go into the pan. You can, you can incorporate all your...
2: What would you put in?
3: I would...
2: Bacon?
3: Yum. Oven-wise.
2: Yes.
3: 400 degrees.
2: Okay.
3: 20 to 30 minutes.
2: Okay.
3: After 20, about 20 minutes, I would check with the little cake checker.
2: Yeah.
3: And we've done it. Shall I bake?
2: Let's do it.
3: Well, let's do it. Savannah, we've done so much.
2: Oh my gosh.
3: The slaw is ready to go. We got the cornbread. I think it's time to pull out like the brioche buns and start to build lunch.
2: Okay.
3: I'm gonna go check on the pour.
2: Okay.
3: I'll bring it over. And then here we go.
2: Woo! Wow.
3: That looks awesome.
2: It looks incredible.
3: Oh man.
2: Okay.
3: Okay. So now we're gonna shred.
2: Right? Shred, okay.
3: Yeah, do you allow? Yeah,
2: and
3: cool.
2: I'm putting on my plate.
3: Just put it right on your sheet pan there.
2: All of them are, you take three, I'll take three.
3: Whatever you want to do. Whatever you want to do.
2: Oh, geez, it's falling apart.
3: Yeah, isn't that, well, first,
2: is that a good thing?
3: Let's just enjoy how I mean, soft and tender
2: it
3: that is.
2: Oh my gosh, it's like melting your mouth.
3: Man, this is what braising does. It takes a tough piece of meat and turns it into something that feels and tastes really expensive.
2: Okay.
3: Okay, lots of options here. The double fork thing.
2: Show me.
3: It's literally just shredding. Okay. And it's personal preference. I like kind of a chunkier pulled pork. Mm-hmm. Allie likes kind of a very fine pulled pork.
2: Okay.
3: So that's house rules, what I call house rules. So what is Savannah's house rule?
2: The house rules are what Allie says.
3: Yeah, there
2: Whatever
3: you go.
2: Whatever your wife says, I agree with. I just want to eat it right now.
3: Oh, really,
2: Savannah? Put a bib
3: because
2: on.
3: I have your box of spoons.
2: Oh. Okay, love it. All right, I get to taste it. Yay.
3: We have to taste every layer because it's gonna morph a little bit.
2: Okay.
3: Yes.
2: Really good.
3: All right.
2: I like it.
3: So once it's shredded, do you mind putting that barbecue sauce into all this delicious kind of pan sauce that
2: this
3: we made?
2: This whole thing?
3: The whole thing goes in.
2: I'm just stirring it up, right?
3: You're stirring it up. And then we're going to marry the pork back into the sauce so it gets almost like another basting.
2: I can't believe I made this.
3: What are you talking about?
2: It looks so good.
3: You killed.
2: Okay.
3: Savannah, pulled pork is ready. I'm going to go get the cornbread. All right, here we go.
2: I'm going to drink. Ooh, that looks good.
3: Save me some. Ooh, look at that. Gorgeous.
2: That is pretty.
3: I'm going to put it on your trivet.
2: Okay.
3: Is that okay?
2: Yeah, of course.
3: You can let this cool in the pan. You can eat it warm. You can flip it out and let it cool and get crispy edges, whatever you want to do. But for today, I think we're just going to serve it as a side. So do you want to carefully take that butter knife and then cut it into squares?
2: Yeah, should I?
3: Yeah.
2: Tile slice dice.
3: You go, girl. Yeah, and if you don't mind placing it in this tin, and we've made honey butter. Which is basically room temperature butter.
2: Yeah.
3: Swirled honey in there and a little bit of flake sea salt on top.
2: That sounds delicious.
3: It's easy to make things fancy. Should we taste?
2: Yeah, we have to taste every layer.
3: Yeah, we don't need spoons for this one.
2: No, here, I'll give you a little
3: bite. Thank you very much. Thank you. You're so good at that. Look at that. Look at the crumb.
2: I mean, the crumb. That's what I was going to say.
3: Yeah,
2: the crust. No gluten there.
3: What? No, exactly. What's gluten? There's no gluten.
2: That's delicious.
3: Mm. Shall we build?
2: Yes.
3: Okay, so here is the slaw that you made.
2: Okay.
3: This is a brioche bun. I kind of like to do a little bit of sauce. You can go really big if you want. I'm going to go manageable today.
2: Me too.
3: Okay.
2: We have to eat on TV, so we don't want to be like...
3: Exactly.
2: Okay,
3: right.
2: So you do that.
3: And we'll just do some slaw on top. Okay.
2: And then do you barbecue sauce the top layer or no?
3: Yeah, I totally would.
2: Why not? Okay, yummy.
3: Mm-hmm. Yummy, yummy.
2: Making a sandwich, that is something I know how to do.
3: All right, Savannah, look
2: what
3: we've
2: done.
3: That looks excellent.
2: Load them up.
3: Thanks so much.
2: Mm-hmm.
3: Let's get to the table and kind of recap and eat lunch.
2: Okay.
3: All right, you got this. Let me give you...
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0: Oh, here we go.
1: Come on. Oh. Let's go.
0: Pulled pork, slaw, cornbread.
1: I mean, this is a perfect summer meal.
0: It really is. Also a lot of techniques to take with you.
1: Yeah, for sure. Braising. I mean, that was incredible.
0: Good.
1: Okay, but let's see.
0: Let's do it. Let's do it.
1: Okay.
0: I'm starting with liquid food.
1: Oh, yeah, exactly. I can relate. You hit me with a piece of cornbread.
0: I got you.
1: Oh, I got to try some of that butter, too.
0: You absolutely do. This is my favorite. Really easy to kind of fancy up.
1: So good. Mm. This cornbread melts in your mouth.
0: Oh, man, that when you cream that butter, man, it just really lightens up this whole thing.
1: Tell Allie I like her cocktail, too.
0: Mm, I will.
1: She's invited over. This is delicious.
0: Not good?
1: Mm-hmm. I like these plates because they're, well, it's a messy kind of, it's like a trough. We need some of those wet towels. I'm into that.
0: You know, it's very barbecue inspired, right?
1: Yeah.
0: And these are really inexpensive. Anyone can go to a restaurant supply store, get what these are called, like eighth sheet pans or quarter sheet pans. You get some fancy decoration, and it's really just tiny little moments that turn your dinner parties into something fancy.
1: Mm-hmm. I can't believe how good that is. Mm. And you don't have to make a sandwich out of it. You could have just done some coleslaw, some chips, eat with a fork.
0: That's the whole idea here. Is like you have a little barbecue lunch without smoking things for 12 hours.
1: Yeah.
0: And the pork is savory, it's sweet, it's kind of luscious, the slaw with the acid. It's really a knockout combination.
1: It's all working.
0: Yum.
1: Chet, thank you.
0: Oh, my pleasure.
1: You are a very patient teacher.
0: No way, you're an outstanding cook. Thanks, Savannah.
1: Cheers to us.
0: Cheers to us.
1: Over the years, I have been lucky enough to step into the Today Show kitchen and watch the best chefs from around the world teach us some incredible recipes.
2: We had made that pesto, which was, oh,
1: exactly.
2: Darn. Oh, you know, I almost got out of this one clean.
3: Turn it down.
1: Oh, my God. I had one job. None of which I mastered because I didn't know the first thing about how to cook. But those days are behind me for good, and I'm finding some confidence in the kitchen. Now, my friend and all-around superstar Drew Barrymore and her chef BFF Pilar Valdez are going to teach me a few weeknight favorites. We're going to be making a watermelon salad with pistachio duca and shrimp scampi with bucatini, both from their cookbook, Rebel Homemaker. I am so excited to be cooking with these ladies today, so let's get started. Drew and Pilar, I need to know everything you know.
4: Well, I know that I love you.
1: I know that I love you.
5: She really does, and we're so excited to be here.
1: What's the plan, Pilar?
5: So today's plan, we're going to cut the watermelon, pickle the rind, prepare the duca, assemble the salad, cook the shrimp and pasta, make the pan sauce, plate, and serve. So first up for our watermelon salad, we're going to break down the watermelons.
4: I do love a good piercing, but now, of course, I'm stuck.
5: Savannah, you're doing great over there.
4: Oh.
5: It's not a competition.
4: Look at the difference between our two
1: heads. Look at your melons. Oh, my gosh.
5: Put the other half.
1: That's what I was thinking. Why are we so juvenile?
4: I don't know.
1: When are we going to turn 14? I know. Okay.
5: I see how this episode is going to go. Yeah. You're going to lob off the top of it. We're going to just tape off the dark green.
4: Mine doesn't look anything like yours.
5: So what happened with yours, Drew, is that you didn't, you took off, you were overachieving. You took off the skin and the rind. But our first step was just to do the skin. So, Savannah, you can continue on what you were doing, and now we're just taking off the rind. So exactly the same kind of sawing and shaving motion downwards.
1: Okay. Now, are we keeping this rind?
5: We are, because that's what we're going to pickle, actually. So you're going to take your watermelon, and you could cube this, but for this salad, I actually like to cut it in irregular shapes.
4: I feel good about this part.
5: Yeah. That looks really good.
4: Yeah, it does.
5: So you're going to take your rind, basically, and we're going to dice it.
1: Okay.
5: You're going to flip it over so it has, Savannah, I can see the claw coming out, which is really good.
1: I'm trying to learn.
5: You want to tuck in those
4: digits. To cut like this.
1: I do too. I like to lop off.
4: And this would be a dicing,
5: this
4: not
5: is
4: a
5: dice.
4: Mince.
5: Nope.
1: Because what's it's the difference chunky. Between dicing and mincing?
4: Size.
5: Absolutely. Size matters. I'm going to take a sip on that.
1: What are we drinking?
4: This is so good, by the
5: it
4: way.
5: Is so
1: what
5: good.
1: Is it?
5: It's a mocktail. It's a version of a Pimm's. It's based on a Pimm's cup, which is usually with gin. But this one is without.
4: By the way, you would never know there was an alcohol in here.
1: Oh, my gosh.
4: Drew, what is loves, that? Very gingery, right?
5: Yeah, so there's ginger beer, and Drew, I know you love tea, so it's a combination of black and rooibos.
4: Okay, that's a very unique flavor.
5: Yep.
4: It's okay.
3: So good.
4: All right, so wait, what do we do now?
3: Pickling anything is a flavor profile that I really love.
4: Oh, me too.
5: It is basically equal parts water and apple cider vinegar.
4: So Savannah, so you can add that. Water. Mm-hmm.
5: 3/4 cup water, 3/4 cup apple cider vinegar.
4: Got mm-hmm. it.
5: And then one you can actually, and then one, mm-hmm.
4: exactly.
3: Ooh, I like the honey equal bear. Parts a lot. Yeah. It's just such an easy brain
5: ratio to remember.
3: Yeah. Yeah.
5: Let's add in the salt.
4: What, are you sprinkling it on purpose? Uh-huh. Or are you just trying?
3: No, I am because I don't like the dump. It's like then you have to work harder to get the solubility. If you shake it in, I feel like it's just a better
4: That's
3: method.
4: Actually a very good pro tip.
5: And then, Drew, I'm going to have you add in the fennel seed, which is
4: half
5: on top.
4: Half teaspoon
5: of fennel seed.
4: Honey.
5: Lovely.
4: Sprinkle on in. You got crazy.
3: I usually
4: half teaspoon coriander.
5: There you go. And we're going to do half a teaspoon of the cumin. And then the last thing is half a teaspoon of the pink peppercorn.
3: I love pink peppercorn, and I especially love it on green dishes.
5: Yeah. Oh. Savannah, have you had pink peppercorns
4: before? No, I have
5: not. So they're really, and you can actually take a little bite, and they're like very fruity and floral.
4: Oh, yeah,
5: they're
4: peppery.
5: Not super, a little peppery, but not as pungent as a boss. It's going to basically come up to a little bit of a simmer.
4: Okay.
5: And as long as the honey and the salt is completely dissolved, then you can pull it off. Drew, you're going to carefully pour it into our one cup of water.
3: She knows me too well. She's like, you know that graceful ginger side of yourself that you don't have? Try to tap into it.
4: You're just pouring it right over.
5: Yep.
4: Then what happens?
5: After 30 minutes, this is going to be good to go.
4: It's so easy.
5: Super easy.
4: That's pickling.
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0: now we're moving on to the pistachio dukkah component of our salad.
1: Okay.
0: Dukkah is an Egyptian condiment. It's usually a blend of like nuts and seeds and spices. You okay. should have some coriander seed.
1: Mm-hmm.
0: Two teaspoons of coriander seed. Okay.
2: Is this the cumin?
0: That's cumin.
2: Okay, mm-hmm. Ooh, absolutely. Going wrong.
0: Okay, then she's rogue.
2: One quarter cup sesame seeds.
0: Hold on the sesame seeds, actually, Savannah. So you're gonna toast that.
2: Let me turn it up. How high should it be?
0: Let's do medium.
2: Okay. Okay, and it's an empty flame. There's no oil or anything.
0: No, absolutely not. You want it in a dry skillet.
2: They have oils on them, right?
0: Yes, they do. So they're starting to release it, and you just have to shake it occasionally, not constantly.
2: Okay.
0: And you're going to notice a change in color. They're going to start to get a little darker. Mm-hmm. But really what you're looking for, Savannah, is the smell.
2: Okay.
0: It's going to start to like release this like toasty smell. You're going to smell the coriander. It's going to be very floral.
2: It's starting. Can you smell it?
0: Let's give that a shake, actually.
2: Oh, actually, yeah. I can. Ooh, I like it.
3: And on the average, would you say about 2 minutes, Kalar?
0: About 2 minutes, okay. Take it off, because I can see a little bit of heat. Let's turn off the pan.
2: Now what?
0: And you're going to divide, actually, the spices between your and Drew's mortar and pestle.
3: Havzi.
0: What I like to do when I have spices is that instead of go in and, like, bash immediately, I kind of like to muddle, so a circular motion, and that helps it break down, because if you go in and you're bashing, it's going to like firework spices everywhere.
2: Okay, so I'm
0: everywhere.
2: Like just kind of stirring.
0: So, yeah.
2: Can I start smashing
0: yes,
2: now?
0: Yes, I think so. And you can apply a little more pressure too, Savannah.
2: Am I trying to get this to like a very fine grain?
0: Pretty fine. So with the dukkah, we want a little bit of a play on texture. So you'll have fully ground pieces and then some pieces that are just more broken up.
3: I'm happy with where mine is at.
2: How do you like mine? What do you think?
0: Beautiful. Oh, lovely.
3: Okay. That's good.
0: Yeah.
3: That's
0: and nice. I think you guys can both pop your spices, Savannah and Drew, into that bowl.
2: Okay. Into one bowl.
0: Into one bowl. Mm-hmm.
3: Yeah, yours is nicer.
0: And that's really nice because then you guys have a texture.
3: Yeah. Yes.
0: Play on
3: I
0: texture.
3: I went hard, you went soft.
2: Well.
0: So now we're going to toast the sesame seed.
2: Okay, we need 1/4 cup sesame seed. So just let it go in there?
0: You can shake it a little. You can use the spatula. Okay. Yeah.
2: All right.
0: Sesame seeds, as soon as they start to change color, you want to take them off the heat. So keep stirring that, Savannah. They're going to go golden really, really quickly. I can smell them, so I think we're almost there.
2: Okay.
0: And you definitely don't want to burn them.
2: No. Burning bad.
0: Yeah. Okay. Burning bad. While Savannah is toasting the sesame seeds, Drew, I'm going to have you add in our salt. Our flaky sea salt.
3: Is this a maldon?
0: Mm-hmm. It's a tablespoon into that bowl where your spices are.
3: I love a maldon.
2: I do too.
3: It's so different than other salts.
2: I put it on top of my chocolate chip cookie.
0: Yes. Yes. Nice.
2: Look at you. I didn't know. A little baking skill.
0: And then, Drew, you're going to do, those are hemp hearts or hemp seeds, 2 tablespoons. And Savannah. Yes, they're really great forms of protein and fiber and vitamins, actually. And again, it's like we're playing a lot with textures.
2: Yeah.
0: So that's a really lovely addition. Your favorite, Drew, 1/2 teaspoon. I would say, Savannah, maybe 30 more seconds on that, and then we're going to be good. Mm-hmm. A pink peppercorn and just a smidge of black pepper.
2: Okay. Smidge. That's
0: more than a smidge. That's definitely more than a smidge.
2: Wow, you have a hot, spicy tongue.
3: Everything could be coated and rubbed in pepper. And
2: all right, do you think we're good on these seeds?
0: Let me see. I feel like they're almost there, right? They're almost turning golden.
2: But we need music.
0: All right, I think that looks really good, Savannah. Okay. So let's turn off the heat.
2: Dump them in?
0: Dumping in. And now we have the pistachios.
2: I can just kind of like do this like Julia Child style.
0: That's great. You're kind of rocking back and forth.
3: Am I making you proud, Pilar?
0: You are making me so proud.
3: This second.
0: I'm actually going to stop you guys right there because I really like the 2 textures that we're playing with. Savannah's on like a finer and then Drew's is on a rough.
3: So we've established
0: this is a really good combo. We're going to scoop all those nuts into this bowl.
3: Scooping the nuts.
0: Yeah.
2: Pretty colors, too.
0: Really, really pretty. Yeah. And Drew, you're going to give it a good mix.
2: No pistachio left behind. There.
0: No pistachio left behind, please.
2: Okay. That looks amazing.
0: Yeah. And I'm busting out something here that I was told. It's a gold box Savannah's tasting spoons.
3: You have special spoons.
2: They're just special because you're supposed to taste your food. Did you know that? I didn't. And now I do. So just take a little.
0: Take a little, and then we can sort of play from there. So it's going to be, it's going to have that floral from.
2: Yes. I like it. I wouldn't change one thing, would you?
0: It's perfect. Enough salt, enough pepper.
2: It really does.
0: All right. Success, ladies.
2: The love story continues.
0: We make Juca. We're going to assemble the salad, but when we're plating it, it's going to be a little bit of a friendly competition.
2: Ooh.
0: For them.
2: Let's go.
0: You guys got this. All right. Okay. So in your little jar is a simple lemon vinaigrette. It's
2: okay.
0: Just lemon, olive oil, salt, and pepper.
2: Okay.
0: And it's separated a little, so just give them a little shake.
3: Mm-hmm. It emulsifies it, which is
0: there you
3: ever
0: go,
3: so
0: Drew.
3: Important. If anyone's doing an oil and vinegar salad, emulsify it first. It'll taste 50 times better.
0: Drop in your knowledge. All right. So in your bowl, you have a little bit of arugula. So I like to coat a little bit of the bowl. I know, it sounds crazy, right, Savannah?
2: But I'm not going to use all of that.
0: No, so. You don't have to. And you dress the taste. But when you coat the side of the bowl, you're basically not dumping it on the leaves. And then now we can start building.
2: Okay.
0: So a little arugula on the plate. Remember, you're making something beautiful.
2: Okay.
0: Arugula on the plate.
2: This is where the competition comes.
0: Yes.
2: Okay, so and what's our next one?
0: Your watermelon slices, you're going to dip it in the Juca.
2: Oh, dip it in the Juca.
0: And however you want to dip it is up to you, and you're going to lay it on the plate.
2: You Juca you.
0: So there you go. So you're just dipping those watermelon slices, and I like to leave a bit of it without the Juca just so that it has that freshness, and then you'll get the pop.
2: Oh, so some Juca and some don't. But I mean, I'm actually asking.
0: I feel like this should be like late night comedy.
2: I know. Just cheesy, like Rodney Dangerfield.
3: By the way, the best.
2: Okay.
0: Here, there's no rules.
2: Okay.
0: Don't forget to finish also with your pickled watermelon rind. You can scatter it around.
2: How can I win? What if I make like a tower?
3: I know.
0: You can totally
3: way,
0: make
3: I'm
0: a tower.
3: Thinking of tower.
0: Little like
3: time.
0: Jenga.
2: Okay.
0: And then you can finish with a little bit of Maldon salt also, which just like brings all those flavors together.
2: I learned from
0: a little Salt Bay Maldon salt.
2: Oh, I love it.
0: I don't know. Shall we Vogue for the camera?
2: Yes, Les. I think we know who's his best. It's yours. This looks very pretty.
3: Really?
2: It really does. I like your little tower.
0: I feel like they're both pretty.
3: I also feel like these are three extremely different approaches.
0: Yeah.
3: You went like...
2: Just put it on the plate?
3: No, actually, I feel like yours has like a strategic pattern.
2: Yeah, it does.
3: And yours is sort of abundant. And mine is amount.
2: I love it. All right.
0: Shall we walk?
2: Yeah,
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0: 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And that's the sound of a fraud alert from Wells Fargo flagging a charge for a pricey restaurant in Paris. 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Two taps later, Claire says nope to the charge and Wells Fargo is on the case. However you make money work, Wells Fargo can work with that.
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2: We're doing one of Drew's favorite recipes.
3: Scampi.
2: Scampi.
3: Scampi. Who's going to devein and have their way with those shrimp?
2: Well, they actually are already peeled and deveined, although Drew is killer deveining them.
3: All right, we've got the water boiling.
2: We've got the water boiling.
3: Did we salt it like the sea?
2: I love that. Say it again, Savannah.
3: Salt it like the sea.
2: Thank you. Okay. So, Drew, what I'm going to have you do actually is season the shrimp. So that's actually baking soda. Mm-hmm. And so we're going to do just a quarter teaspoon, Drew, and you're going to sprinkle it all over the shrimp. And the reason why we do baking soda, mm-hmm. I love it, is that it basically helps the shrimp brown and get this really beautiful color.
3: Oh, okay.
2: And then we're gonna do salt and pepper mm-hmm. on your shrimp.
3: I feel like you should be doing
2: that. Oh, yeah. Season it with salt and then we'll give it a good toss.
4: I love a little flour, egg wash.
3: I'm shimmying my salt.
2: No dumping over here.
3: No, not anymore. I'll never dump again.
2: So we're going to let the shrimp that has salt and pepper and baking soda sit for about like 5 or 10 minutes. And meanwhile, we are going to attack our garlic.
3: Okay.
2: So today we're going to slice the garlic fine. We don't want to crush it because that's just going to burn in our sauce. Mm. So what I like to do is just take the tip off. Mm-hmm. There's a little bit of roundness. You're going to spin it. We're going to cut it lengthwise.
3: Okay.
2: If you have some olive oil, we're going to do 3 tablespoons. Happy to eyeball it. There's also a measure if you'd like.
3: I've been encouraged to eyeball, so I'm going to try. I think this is 1 tablespoon.
2: I think that's good.
3: 2.
2: Yeah.
3: 3.
2: Beautiful.
3: Do you agree?
2: Yeah.
3: Kind of, sort of?
2: That's really, really great. And then you're just going to rock it.
3: Our baby's all grossed up.
4: She's eyeballing.
3: I eyeballed. Okay.
2: Okay. And what you're going to do, Savannah, is add the garlic.
3: Mm-hmm. Put it right in there?
2: Yeah.
4: You don't want too high of a heat and to end up like me, who burns their garlic.
2: And okay. Drew, you're going to add the red pepper flakes.
4: Okay. And having enough oil helps you not burn the garlic.
2: Okay. Mm-hmm.
4: How many?
2: 1/2 teaspoon. So just that measure. And if you want things spicier, you can go more.
3: She does. Miss Spicy over here.
2: It's going to start to change color. It's going to go kind of translucent and sticky.
3: I feel like
2: you can start pulling.
3: Okay. You do this.
2: So we were just infusing the olive oil, basically, with that garlic and pepper flavor.
3: Okay, so what? Throw this in?
2: You're going to throw it in, and then you're going to give it a good stir. And we're using bucatini, which is basically like a thicker spaghetti with a hole in it.
3: Okay.
2: But you could use any sort of long shape of pasta, and you're going to cook that pasta until just al dente, because we're going to finish it off in the sauce.
3: Okay.
2: You're going to lay the shrimp down in a single layer.
3: Okay.
2: And you're not going to stir it. You're going to shake it, you know, occasionally. Lay it down. Yeah. Actually, will you hold, Savannah?
3: You don't think it's hot enough?
2: Yeah. So
3: stand back.
4: How are you? What are you looking at to know if it's hot enough?
2: So you want a little bit of ripple. You do not want smoke. We're not trying to.
4: And no bubble.
2: Right, let me.
3: You want that sizzle and you're not getting it.
2: Oh, yeah. I'm definitely wanting. I can see it a little bit here. Can I borrow that? There you go. Here you go. There you go.
3: Oh.
2: So let's start.
4: Yeah, interesting. I stepped away. Everything started functioning.
3: Meanwhile, my arm is going to fall off. Holding these.
4: You know what? I hear what you're talking about now, Pilar.
2: Yeah.
4: There's a definite
3: That's
4: sizzle.
3: Why she wanted to hear this.
4: No wonder. Yeah.
2: All right. People always talk about cooking, you know, like smell and what you can see. Mm. I'm like, I can hear my water boiling. I can hear it sizzling.
3: Awesome.
2: Like,
3: I like that.
4: She brought in the strongest sense of them all.
3: Exactly.
2: The color will start to tell you when
3: pink.
2: It's cooked. It starts to get pink.
3: Its tail's already pink.
2: Yep.
3: Do I need to flip them over ever?
2: Not yet. You know what? I think it's a little too early, but let's peek at one. And basically, the color will have changed, and it's going to have a little bit of like kind of... okay.
3: That looks good to me.
2: A little more.
3: Okay.
2: And you can give the pan a little bit of a light shake. But we're not
3: You don't mess with
4: them. Don't jostle them.
2: So, Savannah, when you flip them, you're going to kind of move them to a different...
3: Okay. They're going to go in different
2: spot. There
3: you go. Different neighborhood.
2: Yeah, because it does, you know, some stoves will have heat spots.
4: I know.
2: I'm going to have you add 2 tablespoons of that butter. So that's one, two. Beautiful. Just into that pan.
3: Ooh, now we're talking.
2: The reason why we put just the 2 pats of butter right now is that you're basically starting to build that flavor. Right. You touch it with your finger right now. You see
3: pretty
2: how firm.
3: Firm
2: it is?
3: Yes. Is that a good thing?
2: That is a really good thing. Okay. So we're almost there. So we're just going to rescue the shrimp. Mm-hmm.
3: Take them out?
2: Take them out. Leave the butter in and cook in.
3: Okay.
2: And they're basically like almost done. Mm-hmm. We're going to finish them off with the pasta and the sauce. Drew, will you actually, speaking of pasta,
4: stir.
2: Forgotten, please stir it.
4: Test
2: and
4: it.
2: Then maybe just try a noodle. No, very far.
4: Nowhere
2: All right.
4: near.
2: All right.
4: Hard as a rock.
3: Al dente.
4: Stiff as a board. This is like, can I, pencils? Sure.
2: That's great.
3: Oh, yeah.
2: So in this little carafe here, mm-hmm. we have white wine.
3: Wine. Okay. Dump it in.
2: Dump it in. And then you're going to take your wooden spoon.
4: Deglaze?
2: Deglaze. What is deglazing, Savannah?
3: Scraping the nasty bits off the bottom.
4: Yes.
3: I know. The flavor bits.
2: Yes, absolutely.
3: I did learn deglazing.
2: I love that. All right. You're going to do... Not all that butter, actually. You're going to do 4 more tablespoons, basically.
4: 1, 2.
3: Oh, look at you eyeballing
2: three,
3: it. That's impressive.
2: 4. All right. And that goes into the pan.
3: Look at it.
2: Yeah.
3: This is
2: right here.
3: This is graduate school.
2: We're going to dump in the cooked garlic, all that oil, and the chili. We're going to let this go. I want you guys to taste it. Where it is, there's Savannah's golden box. There's no lemon yet.
3: It tastes lemony to me now.
2: Really? Oh, from the white wine. Right. Oh. And that's going to reduce in
3: color.
2: Oh, my.
3: What do you think? It's incredible!
2: I'm actually just going to come in.
3: Mm-hmm. What's this, lemon juice?
2: So it's 2 tablespoons of lemon. We're not going to do all of it because I want to do kind of to taste. Mm-hmm. So let's start there, okay. I think.
3: What do you think over there?
4: Done.
3: No, not done.
2: Still not
5: Although,
2: done.
5: Well, actually, I'd like Pilar to test this because
2: happy to
5: noodles keep cooking.
2: Yeah, and we're gonna finish it off in the sauce as well.
5: So this maybe might something. Actually be almost
2: pretty good.
5: There.
2: Uh-uh.
5: Still one more minute.
2: Yeah, almost there.
3: Should I turn it down?
2: So
3: more?
2: Yeah, let's turn
3: it's
2: that
3: really
2: down.
3: Going crazy
5: yeah.
3: here.
5: How's that sounding now, Pilar?
3: Yeah. Now we got
2: That's
3: it
2: That's the sound I want. I like to pick herbs, too, for, like, salads. But for something like this, I'm like, no, that's totally fine.
3: Okay.
2: So you want to get it again.
3: What did
2: like,
3: you do? Did you cut off the stems?
2: I put the stems underneath. So I cut them, cut the stems.
4: Mm-hmm. See, mm-hmm. by the way, I'm grabbing this
3: like
4: before
3: this?
4: I forget, everybody.
2: And then
4: just
2: tuck
4: so
2: them
4: so
2: underneath,
4: basically.
3: Oh, she's saving her pasta water.
4: Oh,
3: I like your Today Show theme.
4: Pasta water.
3: Okay, and then I put the stems under.
2: So, yeah. I know it's uncomfortable, but just like you can go slow, and you're gonna do a rough chop.
4: Because it's ready.
3: Okay. Drew reports that the pasta's ready.
2: All right.
3: Okay.
2: And Savannah, you're gonna start putting this pasta in.
4: Mm-hmm.
2: And it's totally fine that it has the liquid because that's just gonna make a nicer emulsified sauce.
4: Yeah. Okay.
2: Look how beautiful that
3: sauce
2: is.
3: Oh my gosh,
2: this
3: looks
2: right?
3: incredible.
2: And I think you do need a little bit more pasta water, Drew. Would
3: you
2: aren't you glad you saved it, a little bit, a touch.
3: Give me a little splash.
2: That's great.
3: Wow.
2: Yeah.
3: And is the shrimp just the very last thing I put on there?
2: Yes.
3: I like this big old skillet, too.
2: Mm-hmm.
3: It's fun. Makes me feel like a real chef.
2: Savannah, you're going to kill the heat.
3: Okay. Done.
2: And then you're going to garnish with your chopped parsley.
3: Right in the bowl, huh?
2: Right in there.
3: And I don't want to go crazy, right? Just a little like that?
2: Just a little for color, and then you can give it a toss again.
4: The shrimp is...
3: this looks so good.
4: Perfect. Like,
3: wow.
4: It's ridiculous.
3: And how are we going to plate it?
2: We got a bowl for you.
3: Now,
4: okay.
3: This is going to be a little tricky. Because this thing weighs 6 billion pounds. Ow, watch out. Okay, look, I think we did pretty good.
4: Oh, yes. I think we did perfect. Look at it.
2: And then you
4: By
2: can
4: the way,
2: roll.
4: I feel like you should Lion King that now. The ball.
3: Oh!
2: Yes.
3: Wow.
2: And then you can serve it with a little bit more fresh parsley, chili flake, lemon.
4: Garnish.
3: Love it. Garnish it up.
2: Just a little bit.
3: We chopped those. Let's go.
2: Yeah.
3: Guys,
2: shall we?
3: Let's chow down.
6: 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Others, beyond the stars. 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

0: Oh yeah.
1: How so beautiful does this look?
0: I mean, this is our garden party. It's so pretty.
2: It is really, shall we?
0: Yes.
1: Okay.
0: Please. My first dooku. I've never had a dooku before.
2: Duka. The duka.
0: Exactly. It's so good.
1: Mm. You really get those spices.
0: You do. It's delish.
1: In the back of the palate and through the nose. But it's so cold and refreshing.
2: Also, right? And then you have the pickle that comes through that is just like a little floral.
0: Listen, I love that pickle rind.
1: Yeah.
0: I never knew I could feel that way about a watermelon rind.
2: I'm really excited that you're saying that.
0: Me too. This is a whole new world for me.
2: Yeah. Mm-hmm.
1: So I want to show you, some people call it a nest. I'm really going to focus on the pasta. If I catch a little shrimp in there,
0: for you.
1: I catch a little shrimp in there. So be it.
0: What are we doing? We're going to make a little round ball?
1: Well, you're supposed to make a pasta nest, but this is not working. And then my tongs also won't go all the way to the... God darn it. Here, you know what will really help? Let me try this again. Let me get it with a fork.
0: Okay.
1: Because that...
0: Like a fork's
2: full. I feel like this is going to... Yeah.
1: There you go. This should work much nicer.
0: Do you want to nest
2: there
0: me?
2: You go.
1: I want to nest you.
0: Okay. Oh, that's so pretty.
1: And then you just kind of dip the ladle.
2: There you go.
0: Oh, my gosh.
1: And
0: fancy
1: then you
0: pants.
1: Can unfork it.
2: And then a little bit of shrimp.
0: You're so classy. Here.
1: Thank there. You. Yeah.
0: Third All right, time. I need
2: third,
0: a charm.
2: Third time's a charm. I believe in you, Drew.
0: Okay.
1: Let's see.
0: Oh, no, you're okay. Nesting.
1: Oh, there
0: That's
1: you
0: your
1: go.
0: Best
1: there
0: nest
1: go.
0: Yet.
1: There you
0: See?
1: Go.
0: Third time's the charm.
2: Oh, and that then, is beautiful.
0: That's so pretty.
1: Oh,
0: I'm chowing down. I can't wait
2: yes,
0: anymore.
2: Yes, yes.
0: This is delicious.
2: Mm-hmm. You guys cooked that shrimp, like, perfectly.
1: The shrimp came out
2: real good.
1: Real right? money.
0: Yep. Perfect.
2: I agree.
1: Money shrimp.
0: Proud of us.
2: And that, like, little pop from the shrimp, too, that baking soda, like, really affects the texture, so it feels, like, super fresh.
0: It does. Ladies... I'm so proud of us. Can we raise a glass?
1: To friendship.
0: To friendship.
1: To friendship.
2: Cheers.
0: Over the years, I've been lucky enough to step into the Today Show kitchen and watch the best chefs from around the world teach us some incredible recipes. We had made that pesto, which was, oh,
1: exactly.
0: Darn. Well, I almost got out of this one clean.
1: Turn it down.
0: Oh, my God. I have one job. None of which I've mastered because, well, I actually don't know the first thing about how to cook. But I'm hoping to put that all behind me. Today, cookbook author and Southern comfort food extraordinaire, hostess with the mostest, Elizabeth Highschool, is here to teach me the basics of how to cook. She's going to be my guide as I attempt to make steak two ways. First, marinated skirt steak with roasted pepper and onions, and then a steakhouse-style filet mignon with roasted Brussels sprouts. I've been waiting a long time to use that cast iron pan. Frankly, I've been avoiding it, but no more. So let's get started. We meet again.
1: I know, I'm so excited.
0: You are my Obi-Wan this to my Luke Skywalker.
3: This is it, honey. I promise we're going to make it happen. And, I mean, honestly, who does not love a perfectly cooked steak?
0: I love a steak.
3: Everybody does. And I swear, it's so much easier than you could ever imagine. Okay? This is our plan. Marinate the skirt steak, cut and prep the vegetables, grill the skirt steak, sear, baste, and finish the filet mignon, let the meat rest, cut and serve. All right, so here is our marinated skirt steak. Go ahead and get this out.
0: Do I just go to the butcher and say I want skirt steak?
3: Exactly.
0: They won't laugh at me.
3: No, let's unfold him.
0: Why do we call it skirt steak?
3: It's just that cut of meat. It goes actually under the abdomen.
0: That is exactly
3: where it goes.
0: It sits you with the waist.
3: Now, okay. Yes, if you have a piece of meat that is as big as your waist, you're going to want to cut it.
0: Yes.
3: Okay? So we're going to cut this into four pieces so that we can manage it in our skillet.
0: Now,
3: okay?
0: Is this one of those against the grain things?
3: Not right now. After we cook it, yes absolutely.
0: Okay.
3: But right now, I just need you to cut this into
0: four
3: pieces.
0: Okay, I got it.
3: Yep, yeah. Nice, long, good. Look at you. Oh, look, we get some skills. We're just going to measure out all of our ingredients for our marinade and put them right in the bag. Cheers. I mean, seriously, it's Wednesday.
0: Cheers. Mm. Only on days that end with Y. Those are the only days I drink. Okay, let's go. 1/4 cup packed light brown sugar. This I know how to do because of baking.
3: Now, and remember this. Yes, open this up. This is kind of interesting. So we put a little piece of bread in here.
0: Why? Well,
3: because it's going to keep the brown sugar from getting hard.
0: This is very soft brown
3: sugar. I'm telling you, that's because of the bread. Roll it in there. Let's do our soy.
0: 2 tablespoons soy sauce. 1 tablespoon.
3: 1 tablespoon of balsamic. Very good.
0: 1 can chipotle in adobo sauce.
3: First, it's tomatoes, onion, garlic is making the sauce. It's earthy, it's smoky, and it's going to add another depth of flavor to this marinade. So let's chop this up.
0: Okay.
3: We want to chop
0: it up. Are we chopping up all the...
3: No, that would set us all on fire. And so we want it to be... You're good.
0: Okay.
3: Yep. Uh-huh. Mm-hmm. And then once you kind of get through...
0: Mm-hmm. It's real juicy.
3: Then you can always go back over it.
0: Yeah, like I would just, my instinct would be to kind of like do this thing.
3: Very nice. Yes, look, that, see, did you just see that? Instinct. You're getting it.
0: Okay.
3: So because it's a little bit of a tougher piece of meat, mm-hmm. that's why we're going to marinate this. Now listen, you can

0: So this is, it has all the vegetables that you might want to roast, and then the different times. And you don't have to have a recipe. This is going to be so freeing for you, honestly. So we're going to start with our Brussels sprouts. I'm going to show you, and then you're going to finish. Mm-hmm. So we're going to cut the end off of it, and then we're going to cut it in half, and okay. It's going to go into our bowl.
1: Okay. What about frozen?
0: Brussels sprouts?
1: Yeah.
0: Well, what happens
1: That's how we did in the 70s in my mom's kitchen.
0: And that is why we didn't like them.
1: Oh, I hated them.
0: They were disgusting.
1: When I was a little kid, to put one bite of a Brussels sprout in my mouth was
0: as
1: close to torture as you could imagine.
0: Hell on earth. If you roast them, though, it's a whole new world. And then here we are again. You've got those done. Those are beautiful.
1: Set them over here.
0: And that's what we're going to pair with that filet mignon. Okay. And now we're going to move on to our peppers. And so what I like to do is cut it in half. Go ahead and cut it straight
1: just
0: in
1: like
0: half.
1: That.
0: Uh-huh. Being very careful to see where you're... Mm-hmm. Beautiful. And then I just pull this right out. And then we're going to make nice long slices. You want to keep it even. That's one of the main secrets about roasting vegetables, mm-hmm. is that they all need to cook and get finished at the same time.
1: What about these white bits? Like, so I used to cut those out.
0: And
1: sometimes.
0: You can. I want to show you something. Mm-hmm. So if you will hold your knife here, mm-hmm. it's going to give you a lot more security, mm-hmm. and I think you're going to be more comfortable with it.
1: I like your grip. The grip is better.
0: It's so much better because you have more control. And when you have more control of your knife, you're more comfortable. All right, so now we're going to get to our onions.
1: Oh, onions. How are we doing it, though? Dice? Now,
0: we're going to do just like a rainbow, so just a half moon. So we're going to cut it in half.
1: Okay.
0: Both ends off, and then keep going. So what we're going to do, we're going to roast all of our vegetables on separate pans because, again...
1: Well, that sounds like a pain.
0: Well, it is, but it's really going to make that much of a difference. When you're only using a few ingredients mm-hmm. and salt and pepper, the technique is so important in making this successful.
1: Okay. I would have just thrown
0: them on the same pan. I know you would have.
1: Because who cares?
0: And some of them would have burned, and some of them would have been raw, and then you would have been frustrated and said, I don't know how to roast vegetables.
1: Yeah.
0: Okay, so it's technique.
1: Yeah.
0: You're getting very good with your knife, and I'm proud of you.
1: Well, thank you. I'm working on it, but I do have to be reminded about where to hold it, to grip it. It's like a bat when you choke up on the bat.
0: Or your tennis racket. You know this.
1: I do.
0: If you held your tennis racket with your finger hanging out like that, you wouldn't be worth a damn.
1: Mm-mm.
0: Okay.
1: I'm still not worth a damn. Just FYI, but point taken.
0: So now I want you to generously olive oil these. There we go.
1: Okay.
0: Beautifully coated.
1: Mm-hmm.
0: Good. And that's going to help to ensure that this is going to caramelize. We want it to get that beautiful brown color.
1: Now I can't stop.
0: See, I know, it's kind of fun,
1: isn't
0: it? Now we're going to salt it generously. We're going to pepper it generously.
1: Now, do I need to, like, sprinkle, then toss, or just
0: sprinkle,
1: throw it all in there?
0: Sprinkle.
1: Too much?
0: That's
1: a lot.
0: That's going to be done. Okay, that's all you need, and then we'll toss it. It kind of helps if you want to, you know, go ahead and go in the circle so you're not just dumping it in the middle.
1: Okay.
0: That will kind of help it just a little bit.
1: I would say less pepper than salt, no?
0: And that's the great news. It's yours.
1: Okay.
0: So do whatever you want. This recipe is not the boss of you.
1: Yeah.
0: You are the boss of it, okay?
1: Right. Take that recipe. I'm not going to take it anymore from you.
0: Now, and also at home, listen, if you don't want to pull out three different sheet pans.
1: I don't own three different sheet pans.
0: Well, that's the deal. Okay, I get that. You can always separate it.
1: Okay.
0: So you could do Brussels sprouts here, onions here. So let's throw the onions on one.
1: Okay.
0: Uh-huh.
1: Okay, it does not just share. Okay. Yes. It says don't crowd the pan.
0: Correct. We do not want to crowd it.
1: These Brussels want to keep their social distance.
0: Mm-hmm. Let's flip these little guys over.
1: Oh.
0: Because the more surface area that's on the bottom of this pan, the more beautiful they're going to be.
1: Mm-hmm.
0: All right. And now we have one more. Spread that out.
1: And why are we doing three pans again?
0: Because they're all going to cook at different times.
1: Oh, okay.
0: Okay? And if we, otherwise, the Brussels sprouts are going to be raw, these are going to be overdone, and the onions are going to be burnt. And we cannot have that.
1: No.
0: And so now we'll go in the oven with these. Why don't we put peppers and onions on top, and then we will do our sprouts on the bottom.
1: Okay. Well, that was easy enough.
0: There we go.
1: Mm-hmm.
0: Ooh, now, so what we'll do is we're going to let that cook for a little bit.
1: Okay.
0: And then what we want to do is we'll want to rotate the pan.
1: Like just move them around.
0: Exactly.
1: But do I have to flip them? I could get obsessed about flipping each onion.
0: You could, but you don't need to.
1: Okay.
0: Very nice. That's good.
1: Okay. All right.
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5: All right, so now our vegetables are roasting in the oven. You just gave them a nice toss, so we're going to leave those alone for a minute, and we are going to get ready to cook that beautiful skirt steak.
6: Okay.
5: All right, so we'll go ahead and grab that.
6: It's 24 hours it's been marinating.
5: So now what we're going to do is pull it out. We're going to put it on this paper towel. What will happen when we get ready to cook this? Our pan is going to be as hot as the hinges of hell. Do you understand me?
6: Okay.
5: And if this marinade is still on here.
6: Like that was drippy.
5: No, you're good. Okay. We're going to pat it. I mean, we're about to get serious with this.
6: Okay.
5: Because it will end up just steaming it and almost boiling it.
6: Oh.
5: And that's not what we want. We want that beautiful caramelized crust. So we are really going to get all the moisture out of it.
6: Okay.
5: So we are going to press on this.
6: We're soaking it up.
5: Now, let's come over here. I want you to.
6: Okay, just a question. Is this pan hot?
5: Hot as the hinges of hell, honey. It is hot. Do not touch it. Brush it with the canola oil,
6: okay.
5: And that will help it not stick. When we did that marinade, you have to remember that we added a little bit of sugar. We've also got balsamic that has sugar in it. It's going to smoke a little bit, okay?
6: Smoking now.
5: Because it's hot. So let's turn our vent on, which is that little button right over there, and that's going to pull the smoke up.
6: Okay. That vent's over there. How's that going to help?
5: It will.
6: Okay.
5: All right, let's put that down.
6: Does it matter which side?
5: No. Just put it down.
6: Woo!
5: Very good. But this little bit of smoke, it's going to be so worth it, I promise. Let me get the grandma timer. Grandma timer.
6: Grandma alert.
5: And so literally it's just going to take 3 minutes on both sides.
6: Why do we use a cast iron pan? Why couldn't I just use a skillet?
5: Oh, honey, because cast iron holds the heat. It cooks so evenly. It really is just the absolute best way when you're getting ready to cook a steak.
6: Now, is it hot?
5: It's hot as the hinges of hell.
6: Just kidding. Oh, my gosh. It's
5: You're
6: sticky.
5: Okay.
6: It's broken.
5: No,
6: I
5: it's
6: burned
5: not.
6: It.
5: No, the reason that it's sticky is we had a little bit of sugar in the marinade. But look at that. It's beautiful.
6: Okay. I got to tell you, I would have said that's burnt.
5: No, it's caramelized. That is absolutely gorgeous.
6: Oh, my God. I need the jaws of life
5: Calm
6: to
5: down.
6: Get this
5: deep
6: thing up.
5: Deep breath. You're good. There you are.
6: Oh, boy. Oh,
5: look
6: boy.
5: Look at those beautiful marks.
6: I
5: You're
6: mean, it
5: killing
6: looks
5: it.
6: Pretty. It smells good, but see, this is where I would have felt like I did it wrong.
5: Absolutely not. Okay. That's what you want. That's that wonderful, crisp, caramelized.
6: Oh, let's get on there.
5: That's the heaven.
6: I mean, come on.
5: You got it. You got it. There you go.
6: The stubborn one. Okay, 3 minutes at grandma.
5: Beautiful.
6: 3 minutes on the other
5: beautiful,
6: side?
5: Beautiful, beautiful. Yes. I think we're right there. We're about there.
6: Just pull it up.
5: Good.
6: Look
5: excellent,
6: at that.
5: Excellent.
6: It doesn't matter what size.
5: Look at how beautiful that is.
6: I must say it is.
5: Let's put it over there and let it rest.
6: Okay. Rest for 10 minutes.
5: Be careful. That pan's hot.
6: I know.
5: The pan is hot.
6: Wait. I'm sorry. Is the pan hot?
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0: All right, let's get these veggies out of the oven before I burn them.
1: Ooh, oh, they look good.
0: I think they do.
1: And now we've got our onions and then our peppers.
0: Should those have been browner or does that look good to you?
1: I think that's nice. Okay. I think that's really good. We're going to use these for fajitas after we slice that skirt steak up. And then the Brussels sprouts, we'll have
0: this
1: that with our
0: fajitas.
1: Beautiful filet
0: this
1: mignon.
0: This is a fajita seed.
1: You are absolutely right. All right, so now we have our vegetables out and we're ready to go with the filet mignon.
2: Okay.
1: We have two beautiful filets.
0: They're so cute.
1: Aren't they lovely? There's two beautiful. One for me,
0: you.
1: One for you.
0: One for me, exactly.
1: So salt and pepper generously. If you don't season it well now, you literally have missed the boat.
0: Sure. You said generous.
1: Generously. Uh-huh.
0: Sides?
1: Absolutely. If you're going to eat the sides, you want it to be seasoned, right?
0: Okay.
1: Just there. Good. Very nice. Let's do that on both filets. And then we'll do the same thing with the pepper.
0: Do you know if I served filet mignon to my husband?
1: Oh, he'd lose his mind.
0: I was going to say he'd have a heart attack, not because of the red meat, but because I had actually
1: I'm telling you,
0: cooked something. No, he'll just be like, where's Savannah?
1: And I love how you just did that. That was a pro thing.
0: Ooh,
1: that was pro.
0: You know what? I don't like things to go to waste.
1: And there you are.
2: Okay, how do you think? Good?
1: It's perfect.
2: Okay.
1: Absolutely
0: great,
1: perfect.
0: Great.
1: I want you to go ahead and at least smash your garlic, and let's go ahead and pull our rosemary off. Use the side of this. Hold on. Let's
0: like
1: do
0: this?
1: One clove at a time.
0: Oh.
1: And let's turn the knife away from us. Okay?
0: Oh, okay.
1: Good.
0: And then, but I'm gonna smash
1: and then
0: it.
1: You're going to use
0: Should
1: your
0: I
1: hand.
0: Cut these tips off before or no?
1: Oh, no. It ain't going to do a damn. It ain't going to do anything.
0: Okay.
1: Perfect. Good.
0: Now, is that smashed enough?
1: Well, I mean, I would have put a little more effort into it.
0: I mean, that doesn't seem that more smashed.
1: Let's do it. Come on. Okay, good. Good, good, good. Very
0: That's
1: nice.
0: Good, That's good, but still big old.
1: Well, if you want to cut it up, you can.
0: Well,
1: it's not necessary.
0: It says smash. I want to be smashed.
1: Okay, smash it. Smash it, smash
0: and not
1: it,
0: just
1: smash
0: with the margaritas.
1: And not just with the margaritas. And
0: That's then smashed enough, you're saying.
1: You're beautiful.
0: Okay.
1: It's just a quick, easy, you know, it's just a throw in, just a little flavor.
0: Okay.
1: And then we have our rosemary.
0: At least from one sprig, is this the pull-off deal?
1: Ah.
0: You
1: is
0: taught
1: it,
0: me that before.
1: Is it? I think it is.
0: Okay.
1: So we'll start at the top, and then you're going to pull back. Good. And now you can do it. And doesn't that make it so much easier?
0: Mm-hmm, mm-hmm.
1: And so, and then just pick off the little ones on the end.
0: Mm-hmm. I enjoy brushing oil.
1: Now, before we go, we're already starting to smoke. Let's get that vent on, okay?
0: Oh,
1: let's turn the vent on.
0: Hey. Okay. Whew. So should we go for it?
1: We're ready. Let's do it.
0: Okay.
1: All right, so here we are. Oh, and hear that? So that's nice. That sizzle was ready.
0: How long does it take?
1: I think it's probably going to take about, 2 to 3 minutes. We just want to get that beautiful caramelization. We want to lock in all of those juices.
0: This is about, like, the crust, basically.
1: Very much so.
0: Should I be doing something with this butter to get ready for this whole scene?
1: Well, I mean, you could go ahead and cut it.
0: You think that's 3 tablespoons?
1: No, that's not.
0: Like there.
1: Right there.
0: That's right.
1: And a little more isn't going to hurt this.
0: Correct.
1: And just know, Savannah, that smoke is normal.
0: All right.
1: All right? Oh, that's nice. That's very, very good.
0: Isn't that?
1: And now we want to go side, side, side.
0: Okay, so that's how it should look.
1: I love it. I love it.
0: All right, so now this seems like a tricky little thing here.
1: Why?
0: Is
1: You've
0: it three
1: got it.
0: Okay, is it 3 minutes on each side?
1: Do you want to go ahead and do
0: oh,
1: the
0: yes,
1: other one too?
0: Yeah.
1: Beautiful. Are you just not concerned about my steak, Savannah? As long as yours is
0: what
1: perfect.
0: Does that mean? Okay, yeah.
1: Does so each, let's do a flip.
0: Does each side, like, oh, geez. Oh, boy.
1: You
0: oh,
1: can
0: boy.
1: Do it. Let it
0: can
1: go.
0: I go. All right, and then your guy goes over.
1: I swear it is just like Mr. Miyagi and the Karate Kid. I'm so proud.
0: It really is.
1: I'm so proud
0: Look
1: of
0: at
1: you.
0: Elizabeth.
1: But
0: Savannah.
1: I mean, that was beautiful the way you just flipped
0: oh,
1: that.
0: Thank you.
1: You're getting this.
0: There's nothing like low expectations, Elizabeth. This is fun.
1: All right, and let's get that side right there.
0: I'm getting this, the bottom, right?
1: We're still doing sides. And
0: yeah,
1: then we're
0: sides,
1: gonna
0: get, sides.
1: Okay.
0: And I still have this, too.
1: One more little side there. Very
0: this
1: nice.
0: This one doesn't have another side, interestingly.
1: Okay, so then we have the bottom.
0: Like some people. Oh. But wait, now should we do the other, this is still a rare side.
1: And
0: should
1: so
0: I do
1: now
0: that?
1: We'll put that one down.
0: Get
1: and while
0: down.
1: That one's working, then we're going to do our little pan sauce.
0: Okay.
1: So we'll add our butter.
0: And I'm just throwing it in there.
1: Yeah, throw that in.
0: Fun.
1: And then you can kind of hold the pan with the towel, okay? Be very careful. And now let's add our garlic and our rosemary.
0: Now look how it looks like it's burning. I'm
1: it's
0: sorry.
1: Not. It's just,
0: okay.
1: it's not.
0: Just
1: it's
0: throw this all in?
1: Throw it in.
0: Just sprinkle it around.
1: Very good. And then we have this spoon, and we're going to just baste it. Be real careful of that.
0: So what's basting?
1: That pan.
0: Just spooning it on?
1: Uh-huh. Just fill up a nice big spoon and pour it over. Oh, look at you.
0: Talk to me.
1: Okay, that's it.
0: Okay.
1: Keep going.
0: Is it already like the leaves and the bits are there?
1: Uh-huh.
0: Now, is it bad that I just moved it?
1: It's perfectly fine.
0: Okay.
1: Look at that. I mean, that looks like, that's it.
0: Come to mama.
1: That is a tell. That's it.
0: I need
1: that's
0: it right now, just like that.
1: That's what you're looking for.
0: Keep basting?
1: Uh-huh. And now we're getting ready. One more baste. Mm-hmm. When we put our thermometer in, you want to be really careful that we go right into the middle of this steak, okay? If you go all the way to the bottom, it's going to give us a false read. It'll be too hot.
0: Oh.
1: So just stick it in. Let's go all the way to the middle. Right now, we're at 74 degrees on this thermometer.
0: I want to go like in the middle.
1: Uh-huh. Are you in the middle?
0: I feel like I am.
1: Okay, good. So this is going to be a team effort. Look at how it's coming up.
0: Mm-hmm.
1: I'm going to hold this. You're going to put one hand here and one pan there.
0: Yeah.
1: And then we're going to take it to the oven.
0: Oh, but we didn't check the other one. Do you want me to take this out?
1: No. It's fine. They're same size. They're going to cook just about the same.
0: Do you want me to take this out now?
1: No, it's going to go into the oven with the thermometer. It's an oven read.
0: Isn't that fancy? Into the oven?
1: Well, this is going to stay out. That's going to stay in.
0: Wow.
1: And we're going to do this together.
0: Now
1: the oven's hot. Go on in. So if you were at home by yourself.
0: Yeah.
1: Yay. You would wait and you would put your thermometer in now. And then you would shut it. And look at it here. Look at there.
0: Wow.
1: Isn't that fun? And then we could even turn on an oven light if we want to look at it in here. So we want to get up to about, 127.
0: Okay.
1: Because once it comes out, the temperature is going to raise a few more degrees.
0: Okay.
1: 130 is going to be a perfect medium rare.
0: Okay.
1: So we'll just sit here and let this
0: come up. So you do 127 figuring it's going to continue to cook when it's out on the...
1: Correct.
0: How long in the oven is
1: that's
0: it really?
1: Why, I mean, it's like, 4 minutes?
0: Yeah.
1: 3 minutes?
0: So it's quickie. Okay.
1: It is quick. And that is the thing that's a little unnerving because... Mm. No, it's not hard. It's just fast.
0: You just got to be ready to
1: roll.
0: So
1: both sides and ready to roll. I mean, seriously, would your husband not die? And you can do this at home.
0: You'd be dead. I'd have to step over his dead body. He died in shock. And I'm like, excuse me. Well, I made
1: hold
0: two
1: on,
0: steaks,
1: we
0: but
1: had
0: now
1: steak.
0: You died in shock. So I'll have to eat both steaks myself. Or 1 degree.
1: Okay, there we go. Go, go, go, go, go.
0: Okay, now where do I put it, though?
1: All right, we're going to put it back on our induction. Okay?
0: Oh, jeez. It's okay. I would be like, it's dead.
1: Careful.
0: I died.
1: Wait,
0: here.
1: Let's focus. Focus. Holy deep crap. Breath. And we're going to focus.
0: Oh, jeez. This is terrifying.
1: Ah!
0: Shoot. That one's on you.
1: Okay.
0: Where do I put it?
1: Right there.
0: It looks incredible.
1: Please, would you just look at that. It's absolutely beautiful.
0: Remember that time you burned me with the thermometer?
1: No, I don't.
0: It's a hot pan.
1: I don't remember that.
0: So where do I put these? I should take them off
1: yes,
0: the hot
1: take
0: pan.
1: Take it off the hot pan.
0: These look delicious.
1: And then let me grab our sprouts.
0: Yeah.
1: And we'll scrape them on. And then this one is going to be done. We'll grab our vegetables.
0: Okay. Is it okay that they've just been sitting on those? They haven't, like, continued to burn or anything?
1: No, not at all. Not at all. Just kind of add those to this.
0: Teamwork makes the dream work.
1: That's it. So now let's grab our beautiful skirt steak.
0: Mm.
1: It's been resting.
0: Yeah.
1: So now all of those juices have reabsorbed into the fibers. Let's move this here. We can still use those
0: should
1: tongs.
0: I serve it? Or
1: no,
0: should I
1: we're
0: going to
1: cut
0: cup?
1: It. We're going to thinly slice it. And this, without a doubt, is probably one of the most important things. We are going to cut this across the grain. So do you see these long fibers that are
0: yes.
1: going this way?
0: Yeah, I guess.
1: All right. So if we were to cut it with those.
0: Yeah, I would have followed
1: then,
0: the line.
1: I mean, if we did this, it is going to be so tough in your mouth, you're not going to be able to chew it.
0: Wow.
1: So then we will cut this way. And you want to kind of do it on the bast. So just a little bit of a... angle. Okay?
0: Okay.
1: All right, now I know you can do this.
0: There's
1: very
0: no,
1: okay, nice.
0: Yoda.
1: Very nice.
0: There is no try, there is only do.
1: But look,
0: Yoda.
1: And there you are.
0: I do.
1: I mean,
0: figure that out. Like,
1: this is just wonderful.
0: Isn't it funny that like someone figured out at some point
1: that we need to go across the
0: yeah.
1: grain, and now you know what they're talking
0: so this
1: about.
0: Is this, and now I'll go like this.
1: Perfect,
0: right?
1: Across the grain, and that is going to make sure that every single bite is so tender and so delicious and so flavorful.
0: Mm-hmm.
1: You're not even going to believe it.
0: It's taking all of my self-control not to just start eating this.
1: Always remember though, Savannah, that since you're the chef,
0: mm-hmm.
1: you get to have the chef special.
0: What's that?
1: You know, which is just like one little piece, like before it goes. Well, oh, you gotta make sure it's amazing,
0: taste
1: you know?
0: Test? Okay, let me finish this then I'm gonna do
1: oh, it. Oh, I'm sorry, I'm making you do all the work and I'm just sitting over here enjoying
0: myself.
1: Oh,
0: I love it.
1: Oh,
0: is it really good?
1: Mm-hmm. It's absolutely delicious.
0: I hate these last little bits. That's where it's like the risk of blood is high. Okay, I'm going to take a little chef's special.
1: But because we did that marinade, the caramelization, you know, it's got that little bit of crunch, that beautiful depth of flavor, that little bit of sweetness. Mm. So let's add it to our tray here.
0: Tongs? What?
1: Yeah, let's do tongs. Tongs are going to be perfect.
0: Best steak I ever made. Only steak I ever made, but.
1: Is it really? Mm. You should be very, very proud of yourself.
0: Is this it? Is it dinner served?
1: This is it, honey. I mean, we can go ahead and take this over to the table.
0: Okay, yay.
1: And I'll.
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0: I can't believe it.
1: Yeah, it doesn't get any better. Oh, absolutely gosh. Does not get any better.
0: It looks incredible.
1: And a margarita. But so see, you could serve this with the flour tortillas and the pico de gallo and cheese, or you could do that with the mashed potatoes and maybe some roasted carrots. Whatever your kids love, now you know how to roast every vegetable that there is.
0: This is the first time I've made a steak and the first time I've roasted a vegetable.
1: Cheers!
0: Not my first margarita. No. Do this.
1: We're good at this. Mm-hmm.
0: This is so fun. Okay, so what do we do?
1: Let's do a little bit of this.
0: Come to mama.
1: And then here we are with those and beautiful roasted vegetables
0: I love it.
1: You know, it's that moment right before you cut into your steak that you kind of take that breath wondering, you know, was it cooked properly?
0: Well, that's what
1: Is it just like I like? Look at it.
0: It's so tender. Oh, my gosh. This is my Christmas card.
1: That's it. That should be absolutely.
0: I mean, this looks incredible.
1: That doesn't get any better.
0: Let's taste it. Delicious. I gotta say.
1: I am sorry. Mm. You killed it.
0: So
1: absolutely
0: good.
1: Killed it.
0: It's so tender. Let me try these Brussels.
1: And I love.
0: Not mom's frozen.
1: The aromatic of just that little bit of garlic and rosemary that we threw in at the last minute was beautiful.
0: It is really delicious. Okay, now I gotta try skirt steak. Tender, not chewy, because we cut it across the grain.
1: And that's the key.
0: I might have added a little more salt.
1: And that's fine.
0: Lesson learned.
1: So now you know. We've opened up so many possibilities to you because you saw two ways to make a steak, one with a marinade, one without, and then we know exactly how to roast vegetables. So you've got everything from roasting an onion and peppers, if you wanted to make fajitas, all the way to beautiful Brussels sprouts or butternut squash. I mean, it's unbelievable what you can do now.
0: I know. Are you saying that like other cuts of steak I could prepare in the same way?
1: Absolutely. So it doesn't matter whether it's a ribeye, or if you are doing a filet like we did today, it's the same method. It just depends on the cut of the meat. You're either going to marinate it and have to be very careful with the way you cook it, or you're going to go sear it on all sides and go in the oven to finish. So you've done it.
0: Now I can make anything.
1: You really can. Sort of protein and vegetable.
0: I just have one final question.
1: What is that?
0: Is the pan hot?
1: Honey, that pan is hotter than the hinges of hell.
0: How about the streak? It's cold as ice.
1: Cheers.
0: Cheers. Thank you. Over the years, I have been lucky enough to step into the Today Show kitchen and watch the best chefs from around the world teach us some incredible recipes. And we had made that pesto, darn. I almost got out of this one clean.
6: Turn it down.
0: Oh, my God. I had one job. None of which I've mastered because, well, I actually don't know the first thing about how to cook. And unfortunately for today's culinary coach and my dear friend Siri Daly, she's experienced my kitchen chaos up close a few too many times.
7: The biggest step is slicing it.
8: Oh boy. Come on. Oh my gosh.
0: Well, I'm ready to put that behind me. Now, Siri's going to teach me some kid-friendly favorites, including mac and cheese and chicken tenders with a few special ingredients. Plus, I'm going to learn, finally, how to make a perfect grilled cheese. The real test will be to see if our kids love what we make, and they are a tough crowd. But I'm excited to give it a try, so let's get started. Hi, Siri.
1: Well, hello. Thank you for having me.
0: We meet again in the kitchen.
1: I know.
0: Although usually you're doing the cooking and I'm doing the staring.
1: Not today.
0: Or the drinking.
1: Friend, not today.
0: Well, you know that my kids don't have the healthiest of eating habits. I really do want to learn some basic things so I could feed them a decent dinner, maybe sneak in some vegetables.
3: We can do that. Our plan for today is, first, Savannah will learn how to make a perfect grilled cheese. Then we'll cook the noodles for the mac and cheese, make the cheese sauce, bread and bake the chicken tenders, prepare a special sauce, and serve.
0: Every Saturday, Charlie wants a grilled cheese for lunch. And I try to do it, but I end up, I put it on the griddle, I put butter, then I end up, the cheese doesn't melt, but the outside is burnt.
3: Right.
0: I end up putting it in the microwave. It's a disaster.
3: Okay. So here we go. We're going to start with our bread.
0: Okay.
3: I'm going to use some classic whole wheat, but we have sourdough here, Italian. I've even done it with English muffins, which is kind of fun.
0: I love that.
3: And cinnamon raisin bread, because I know Charlie has a hankering for that. You choose what you would like. I'm going to go, like I said, with just the regular kind of whole wheat.
0: I'm going to try whole wheat, too.
3: We have salted butter here, just one side of the bread.
0: Okay, okay? We'll see. I do both sides.
3: This is the side that's going to go on the griddle, and okay, that will get it all nice and gooey and buttery and golden brown. You just basically want to kind of smother it and make sure you get it all the way up to the edges so that not a single piece of bread is without.
0: But now if I did want to do your mayonnaise trick, I would do butter and then mayonnaise.
3: Yeah, and then maybe just do like a little less butter, a little less mayonnaise so you're not, you know, smothering it. But I have found it does tend to enhance the flavor a little bit, but
0: okay,
3: there's nothing wrong with salted butter.
0: And you always keep your butter out on the kitchen counter, which shocked me. I thought you had to keep it in the fridge.
3: I keep salted butter out. Salted butter tends to last longer on the counter. My grandma did that. My mom did that.
0: And then it's nice and soft.
3: Exactly.
0: You're not like, you know. Okay, I did mine.
3: Okay.
0: I beat you. Did I do enough?
3: Okay, now we're going to use about 2 ounces of cheese, which is roughly like 4 slices.
0: And this is a pretty thin slice. Like some of my white American cheese is thick.
3: Right. So if it's thicker, then maybe 2 slices.
0: Okay.
3: But, I'm going to try 4 here. And again, okay, now
0: what,
3: we're going to turn
0: this
3: over because we want to do it. That's the side that's going to go on the griddle, right?
0: Okay.
3: So
0: already
3: screwed
0: up.
3: It's all right. This is pretty like forgiving
0: recipe.
3: Is
0: it okay that it's like hanging over the edges? I get kind of obsessy about that.
3: You want to get them just kind of right up to the edges, but it's okay if it hangs off a little because honestly, that's the best part. I don't know if your kids make you cut off the crust, but my kids do. And then like pro mom tip, you just eat it.
0: Exactly.
3: So that's your lunch.
0: Yeah. And that's your lunch. Enjoy.
3: Yeah.
0: Okay.
3: Okay. So now we're going to put it on the griddle carefully because it's hot.
0: Wait, what did we put on this? Nothing?
3: Nope. No. No, because
0: No oil, no cooking spray?
3: The butter is basically your cooking spray.
0: Okay.
3: Okay. Now we're going to not touch it for about 2.5 minutes. You kind of want to go slow and low, and then I'm going to show you a little trick after that. Oh, by the way, we have some...
0: Oh, what is this?
3: Some spiked lemonade, if you would like to cheers.
0: Now we're getting closer to our reality.
3: Yeah, exactly.
0: Mmm.
3: We'll have regular lemonade for the children.
0: Yes, exactly. Okay, so this is going on.
3: Yes, we don't want to move it because that will disrupt the cooking process, and we're really trying to get the bread nice and golden brown.
0: That's funny, because what I'd be doing is pressing this down. Press.
3: Another thing, make sure you use a plastic spatula, because anything metal will scrape your griddle or even your nonstick pan. That's key.
0: Okay.
3: Then, let me show you our little trick. Okay, you have one over here. This is called a burger dome. Okay, so after we flip this, we're going to cover it with our burger dome for another about 2 minutes.
0: Okay.
3: And that's going to ensure that the cheese melts and gets nice and ooey gooey and the bread still crisps.
0: Could I put just like a glass lid of a half or a pot?
3: Not glass. I would use, again, like a metal bowl or a pot. You could use a pot.
0: Okay.
3: Whatever you use, if it doesn't have a handle like this, use pot holders to remove it.
0: Why is everyone warning me all the time about the pans are hot? Well, you know, I know.
3: Listen, I have burn marks from all my times in the kitchen, so you're not alone.
0: Okay.
3: I know. Right, we're going to flip them now.
0: See, I find that
3: hard. You need to use your fingers.
0: Oh, is that
3: okay?
0: Yeah, that's cool. Ooh, that looks good.
3: Look how pretty.
0: Oh, wow. Perfect. But now the cheese is not melting.
3: Press it down a little bit, so that's why now
1: we grab our burger domes. Mm-hmm.
0: So right away goes the burger dome. I'm going to get one of these.
1: That's it.
0: I wonder where I've been going wrong.
1: Maybe you're trying to do it too fast. I feel like a lot of people just want to crank up the heat.
0: Yeah.
1: And that will just burn your bread and your cheese won't melt enough.
0: What if I wanted to add like turkey or ham or something
1: This is just like your basic grilled cheese. Now you could add tomatoes, bacon, ham, turkey, anything.
0: When would I add it in this process?
1: In the beginning, right?
0: Oh, yeah. Okay.
1: When you put on the cheese, you would add whatever else you want. All right, I think we're ready.
0: Okay.
1: Let's see. Ooh, look at that meltiness on the side.
0: Yours is meltier than mine, but it looks good.
1: Sometimes it depends on the cheeses. Mm-hmm. I think that looks great.
0: Okay.
1: All right.
0: Ooh, I mean, this truly does look great.
1: Just slice it.
0: You know what my mom used to make?
1: Do you do triangles or rectangles?
0: I like triangles, rectangles, or strips. My mom used to do fried bologna a lot.
1: Ooh.
0: I know. It's very 70s. Mm. That tastes good, though.
1: So good.
0: Oh, my gosh. I'm a culinary genius now.
1: We did it. Grilled cheese. All right.
0: I needed to know this.
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1: 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There's going to be cauliflower blended into the sauce. I'm telling you, your kids will not know. Okay?
0: Sneaking in vegetables.
1: Yep,
0: is the
1: not
0: name
1: above
0: of
1: it.
0: Game.
1: Not above it. So we have boiling water over here. Yeah. We want to always season our water before. So you can generously season salt.
0: I'm trying to get better at being generous.
1: Okay. Because you're a very generous person.
0: Yes, but not with salt. And thank you. Thank you for the vote of confidence. I mean, like, I would normally have thought that's enough. More.
1: Should we taste it? So the reason you want to salt it so generously, especially in this case, is the pasta's only cooking for 6 minutes. So it's not going to have a lot of time to absorb
0: that. I think I need more.
1: Let's just do more. I mean, you can...
0: It should taste real salty.
1: Yeah. Instead of using your finger,
0: just
1: like pour some in.
0: That just seems so excessive.
1: Oh, gosh.
0: I can't.
1: Okay.
0: How about that? Okay, good. Okay, pour in. This is a pound of elbow mac.
1: A pound of elbow mac. So just take that wooden spoon and give it a stir a couple times just to break up the pasta. You don't want it to stick together.
0: Do I keep the heat on high?
1: Uh-huh.
0: Okay.
1: You should be good. Okay. Now, for a nice little shortcut, I have this cauliflower that you can steam in the microwave.
0: That is cheating.
1: It's not cheating. We are busy mothers. There is nothing wrong with it.
0: We're microwaving?
1: We're microwaving it. Put it this side down so that the...
0: Scandal!
1: Microwave. Just do 5. And that'll give us a good timing on the pasta. I mean, if you want, you can always cut up your florets and steam it. Like, I've done that, obviously, but...
0: You know what?
1: A busy night?
0: I know my way around a microwave.
1: This is Monterey Jack, which I'm going to take. That is cheddar. Okay. 8 ounces each.
0: Okay.
1: We are going to... I use the... Yeah, the
0: big
1: side.
0: I like the big side.
1: Yep.
0: I'm good on the grating until we get to the very end.
1: Right. That's when you kind of just want to, you know, scoot your hands back as much as you can.
0: I'm not going to lie. My tricep hurts.
1: I know. So then you don't have to go to the gym either.
0: Oh, geez.
1: This is like your fingers are getting awfully close. Just keep going with this. Put it down.
0: I'm scaring you?
1: Yes.
0: Scaring you a little bit? I'm scaring myself. Okay.
1: See, like when I get to the very end, honestly, this is what I'm going to do. I'm just going to break it up because, again, like little pieces will not.
0: Oh, see? Yeah.
1: Okay.
0: I don't know why. I don't know why people are nervous. Does the recipe call for blood? I can't tell. I think my arm's going to be sore tomorrow.
1: Yeah.
0: All right, well,
1: now, what we're going to do is we're going to reserve 3/4 cup of the cheese.
0: Can it live together?
1: Yep.
0: Okay.
1: Okay, we're going to put our cheese on this same sheet pan to just make some room.
0: Mine can come over here. Okay. Oh, there's our cauliflower.
1: So the cauliflower is, I'm going to let it sit for just a second because it's hot. And why don't we drain the pasta?
0: Okay. All right. Let me guess. Hot pot? Ooh, it's a heavy one, too.
1: I know. So right into the drainer.
0: Just pour it all in.
1: Yeah. And then put some cold water. Rinse the pasta because that's going to stop the cooking process.
0: Oh, okay.
1: Yeah.
0: Cold water.
1: So just cold water. It'll stop the cooking. Yep.
0: Okay. It's not going to get too soggy?
1: No. And then you can kind of just shake it, let it drain in the sink, and that's it. We'll leave it there while we make our sauce. So do you want to go grab the cauliflower from the microwave?
0: Ooh, I better bring a thing in case it's hot.
1: Yeah, just hold on to, like, the edges of the bag.
0: Okay. Ah, just kidding. Look, it says pick up here.
1: Yeah,
0: well, that's helpful.
1: So convenient.
0: That's friendly.
1: Okay, now we are going to cut that open, and we're going to pour it right into the blender.
0: So that's
1: that. So now we're going to add 1.5 cup of milk. We have whole milk here. You can use 2%, but I wouldn't go any lower than that just because it's going to add flavor. And it's helpful if the milk is at room temperature. If it's not, you can always, like, microwave it for, like, 15 to 20 seconds. It'll just help when you make your roux that everything's kind of consistent.
0: I fear kitchen machinery. Anything with blades is a little scary. Yeah. Does that seem good?
1: That seems good.
0: Okay, then what?
1: Okay, so on.
0: And then what?
1: And we'll probably hit the puree button if your blender has that.
0: Yeah. Wow.
1: And we're going to let it go for just for a little bit.
0: I always feel I have to hold it.
1: And, all right, that's looking pretty good. I think we can stop it and just... We want to blend it until it's really, really smooth and silky and creamy because any chunks might, you know, sound off the children alarm.
0: Alert, vegetable. Alert, vegetable. Okay. Ooh, that looks milky.
1: That looks very good,
0: I think it does.
1: Why don't you grab that butter, and we're just going to butter our casserole dish. Just bring it over here.
0: Okay.
1: We're going to, I mean, you can use your hands.
0: Like, I would just go, like, take the stick and stick it around.
1: Yeah, you could do that. Or you could just kind of, like, scoop it up with this and just get the sides in.
0: Your way seems classier.
1: I just don't like mess. I'm just,
0: I don't either.
1: So OCD.
0: You really are. Is that good? Okay.
1: Yeah. A little more. You can do more.
0: Yeah, like, I like to get in
1: there. Yeah, I would get a good goop.
0: I usually just take the stick.
1: Perfect.
0: Am I getting the sides,
1: There's nothing
0: too?
1: Wrong with taking the stick. Yeah, sides and bottom.
0: This is where my type A personality really comes in. I'm like, I want every side done just right. I don't want to mess it up, you know? I want to get an
1: Perfect.
0: A. I want to get an A.
1: A plus on buttering the casserole dish.
0: Okay. That's over.
1: Now we're going to measure out one more cup of milk.
0: Okay.
1: There you go.
0: Got it.
1: 3 tablespoons of flour. You can measure out and put in that little bowl.
0: Okay. This is mise en place.
1: Absolutely, wow.
0: Or mising en place.
1: Then we are going to start our roux. I'll put the cheese over here just for later. Okay, the first thing we're going to do is get 4 tablespoons of butter. Mm-hmm. And you can kind of eyeball that.
0: Well, I can't, but I know that one stick
1: is about
0: is
1: half of the stick.
0: Yeah. So it's like that.
1: Perfect. And just throw that right in the pot.
0: I enjoy this part.
1: Yeah.
0: I just like to see how the butter skates around. You know?
1: Right? It's really pretty.
0: Seems like it's
1: and
0: having a good time.
1: It smells good.
0: Yeah. This is what cooking should be.
1: You can add the flour. We have to whisk constantly. That's why we love to have everything ready, because this is kind of something you have to babysit.
0: Yes.
1: You don't really want to walk away at this point.
0: Okay.
1: Just make sure that you try to avoid the clumps.
0: Okay.
1: When we add the milk, we're also going to do it sort of slowly. We don't want to add it all at once.
0: I like to dump it in, so don't
1: because
0: do that.
1: Because we want to activate the flour and the starch.
0: Does that look frothy to you?
1: It's looking good, yeah. See how it's starting to bubble a little?
0: Yeah. This is awesome. I'm so impatient. Let's get in there.
1: Perfect. Now you can add some more.
0: Mm-hmm. Wow, this is coming together.
1: Yeah. And then next, we're going to add our milky cauliflower mixture.
0: But don't I want to get this a little smoother first?
1: That's good.
0: Whew! God, this is worse. Not since my Jane Fonda aerobics routine have I worked out this hard.
1: Yeah, but you probably did that this morning. Right?
0: I know. I'm like, Add the cauliflower puree and stir to combine. Is this just little at a time thing? Like this? Or can I just dump it
1: in? Since you've already added you're good to go now. Mm-hmm. Perfect. And
0: wait,
1: it's going to start to thicken.
0: This is so sneaky. You would never know this is cauliflower.
1: Yep. And then we're going to add our cheese.
0: Bring to a simmer. Now, is this a simmer?
1: Yeah, because see the bubble starting to form.
0: Okay.
1: Yeah.
0: Whisking constantly. Cook for 1 to 2 minutes until thickens. Do you think that's thick enough?
3: It's getting there. Another, like, way to tell is if, like, once you kind of lift it, you want to just see some of it, some of the remains on the spoon.
0: I mean, this whole constant stirring.
3: Yeah.
0: It's like a baby. You always have to be watching it.
3: 5 minutes of like, babysitting.
0: Yeah.
3: All right.
0: It seems cooked.
3: Yeah. So now let's add our cheese.
0: Okay. All right. I'm just going to dump it in.
3: Yeah. And then just continue to stir.
0: I'm going to have a big splash. Okay.
3: Perfect.
0: Now I'm going to get my stirrer out.
3: Yeah.
0: Goodbye, whisk.
3: Goodbye, whisk.
0: You've done a good job, but we're moving on. Okay.
3: This is my favorite part, too.
0: Yeah, this looks pretty
3: so
0: yummy.
3: Cheesy.
0: Seasoned with salt to taste, but I'm not there ready for that.
3: Here's where we grab the magic.
0: Magic spoon box. Do you want to taste it, or are you trusting me?
3: I'm going to trust you. I trust your palate.
0: I think it needs a little salt.
3: Some salt. Go for it.
0: Okay. Well, not a lot, though.
3: Okay.
0: It's pretty tasty.
3: There you go. I mean, there's salt in the cheese naturally, and so, you know, that's good.
0: I mean, okay. I don't know. The salting thing is very perplexing to me.
3: Now, I'm going to grab...
0: Like, I don't want to over-salt,
3: the
0: but
3: pasta.
0: I don't want to
3: I know. That's why you can always, you know, you can...
0: Now what happens?
3: Put some on. Now, I'm going to break this pasta up just a little bit so that it doesn't clump together.
0: Oh, you add
3: the
0: pasta to here, but it says remove from the heat, so I think I need to turn it off.
3: Okay, you want to turn it off? Yep.
0: Okay.
3: And then I kind of... declumped the pasta so we don't splatter ourselves.
0: I mean, this is starting to look
3: real good. We're gonna
0: eat it just like this.
3: Yeah, but it's going to get so nice and baked and crispy on the top and because we're going to add that cheese that we reserved.
0: So I'm just basically trying to coat as much now. This is just about stirring and coating.
3: And then we can just pour it in because we can also kind of stir it up in here.
0: Mm-hmm. Oh, all right, I'm going to transfer it. Are you ready?
3: Yep,
0: did you feel good about that decision?
3: Ready.
0: Oh, I didn't taste
3: it
0: again, but
3: I'm just
0: going to trust.
3: Well, you transferred.
0: Okay.
3: I kind of like this. I'm not doing any work.
0: You are. Trying to explain this to me is work. Okay.
3: Okay.
0: Okay.
3: You got
0: ready?
3: It?
0: Yeah.
3: Yum.
0: Yeah. It looks so good. Okay.
3: Now just sprinkle the top with this remaining mixture
0: with
3: of
0: the
3: cheese.
0: Remaining cheese. Just, okay.
3: I'm going to just eat some.
0: Yeah.
3: While you do that.
0: Love that. And this cheese will get kind of brown probably, right?
3: Yes. Mm-hmm. So now we're going to bake it in a 350 degree oven for about 45 minutes.
0: Mm-hmm.
3: Until it cooks all the way through, gets nice and hot and gooey. The sauce will thicken some more in the oven.
0: Great.
3: Perfect.
0: Now, if I wanted to just stop it right here, cover it, and then bake it at a later day, could I
3: do that? You could absolutely do that.
0: Okay.
3: Put it in the fridge, even in the freezer if you wanted to. But in the fridge, just make sure, you know, you kind of let it sit at room temperature for a little bit before you put it in the oven, and it's good to go.
0: Should I put it in?
3: Yeah. Top oven.
0: Okay.
3: I'm so proud.
0: Me too. Remember that time?
3: Good job.
0: All right.
2: 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Two taps later, Claire says nope to the charge and Wells Fargo is on the case. However you make money work, Wells Fargo can work with that.
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3: So the mac and cheese is in the oven. Mm. Now we are going to make some Parmesan crusted chicken fingers.
0: Yum.
3: Chicken tenders.
0: My kids live on chicken fingers.
3: Right? And so first we're going to set up a dredging station. So first, why don't you grab the flour? Mm-hmm. And we're going to add 3/4 cup to this pie pan. Mm-hmm. And I like to use pie pans because mm-hmm. it's just the perfect shallow dish yeah. with, you know, the ridged
0: sides. That's a good idea.
3: Yeah. Now we're going to use 3 egg whites. Have you ever separated?
0: I have. I think I do know how to do it. Three egg whites.
3: Do you want me to do one with you?
0: Let me try, and you can grade me.
3: And then, yeah, you can put the...
0: Egg white
3: will go in here. Mm-hmm. Yeah.
0: Well.
3: Egg yolk.
0: Yeah. Oh, shoot. Okay. Got any extra eggs?
3: It's not pretty, but
0: I can do it.
3: Yeah. That's perfect. But I'm going to give you a little tip. Instead of cracking the egg on a side, crack it on the countertop.
0: Oh, really?
3: It'll give you a more even shell. Sometimes when you crack it, there you go.
0: Oh.
3: When you crack it on the...
0: Oh, my gosh. That's so much
3: right?
0: better.
3: There you go.
0: Wow. Game change.
3: Uh-huh. Okay, so now the panko, mm-hmm, mm-hmm. and we're going to use about a cup
0: of panko.
3: Yep, that's the panko. You can use breadcrumbs, too. I just like panko because I feel
0: What's the difference? It gets
3: a little crispier. This is a Japanese breadcrumb.
0: Oh, okay.
3: Breadcrumbs tend to just be more fine.
0: 1 cup.
3: And okay. I like the crisp that panko offers.
0: Okay, good to know. So I actually always wondered what the heck the difference was. Okay.
3: One cup of that. Just sprinkling it around.
0: Okay.
3: And then 1/3 cup of Parmesan.
0: Okay.
3: Right there. Mm-hmm. And then you can use that whisk to kind of... Perfect.
0: Okay.
3: And just kind of combine that. So now our dredging station mm-hmm. is all set.
0: Okay.
3: Chicken. We have five chicken tenders here, which you can find at the store. Mm-hmm. If you don't find chicken tenders, you can always buy breasts and kind of just cut them into strips.
0: Okay. So now, what am I doing? Just lay it on here
3: because it's just going to be a vessel for us to season the chicken.
0: So I'm not, this isn't the pan I'm going to cook in.
3: No.
0: Okay. So I don't need to grease it or whatever. Okay.
3: Right.
0: So it could be a plate. Could be anything.
3: Yeah. And then season generously, the word of the day.
0: Both sides?
3: Both sides. So you can use those tongs to flip it over. Because this is really the only point other than like the Parmesan mm-hmm. that we're seasoning.
0: Is that enough?
3: That's great. That looks great.
0: I'm getting
3: Perfect.
0: More
3: yes.
0: like
3: yes.
0: liberal with
3: I like
0: my
3: it. Okay.
0: That's salt. Good?
3: Awesome. Yep. And then turn it.
0: Okay.
3: Perfect.
0: I guess you could do pepper if your kids liked it, but it's always a little questionable
3: exactly.
0: whether they do. Is that good?
3: That's great.
0: Okay.
3: That's perfect.
0: All right.
3: Okay. Now we are going to spray our sheet over there with some baking spray.
0: Okay.
3: Because then we're going to put it right on to our
0: Are we baking these?
3: Dish. Yes, we're going to bake that.
0: Oh, we're not frying?
3: We're not frying.
0: Oh, that's healthier, right?
3: No, yeah. Okay. So first we're going to coat in the flour. You can just do one at a time.
0: So just dropping mm-hmm. it? How much?
3: Make sure
0: just
3: it gets
0: a little bit?
3: Coated on both sides.
0: Like that's good?
3: Yeah, that's great.
0: What about the sides?
3: And then to the egg whites.
0: And I'm just coating both sides too? Okay.
3: Mm-hmm. Perfect. You can kind of like let some of that drip off because mm-hmm. sometimes it can get a little goopy. Perfect. Mm-hmm, mm-hmm. And then into the panko.
0: Okay.
3: Get that nice and coated.
0: Yeah, this is the good stuff,
3: yes.
0: right?
3: And you can, yeah, perfect.
0: Okay. That's good?
3: Yeah.
0: Okay. And just set it there.
3: Set it down. And then.
0: And then here we go.
3: Repeat.
0: Ooh, it's the last one.
3: There we go.
0: This lucky guy is going to get all this good stuff. Okay.
3: All right. Into the bottom oven.
0: All right. 425 convection oven. How long?
3: 450.
0: 450, like I said.
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3: I can smell the chicken. It's almost done. Yeah. We're going to make a really quick special sauce. You can call it Savannah's special sauce. So this is a cup of mayonnaise.
0: Okay.
3: We're going to add a fourth cup of ketchup.
0: Okay. Any old ketchup?
3: Yep. And you can, like, you know, taste this if you like less ketchup, if you like more, if you don't want ketchup. It's just kind of a fun. It just looks like the sauces you get at, like, fast food restaurants.
0: Oh, this is a tablespoon
3: of mustard. You can use yellow. Dijon. I feel like the Dijon can be kind of spicy for kids, so
0: yeah.
3: I stick with yellow.
0: Kids like sauce. They like to dip.
3: Yes.
0: And just mix
3: Dipping
0: it up.
3: Dipping is key. Yep.
0: With the whisk or this little spatula?
3: You can use that. Whatever. Yeah. Until it kind of gets that, like, pinky special.
0: Oh, my gosh. It is the stuff that's on your fast food burger. Savannah's Secret Sauce.
3: Savannah's Secret Sauce.
0: Okay.
3: So why don't you spoon that into... Yep, there you go. And then... Perfect.
0: That's good. Okay.
3: Perfect. All right, now, why don't you go check on the mac and cheese?
0: Okay.
3: Because it's probably done, but what I like to do sometimes at the very end is just broil
0: it. Done.
3: Okay, well, let me see. Let's just broil it for, like, a couple minutes.
0: Okay.
3: Yeah, perfect. Okay. Because it'll just get nice and caramelized on the top. You just have to make sure you watch your broiler, because every oven's different. It could be, like, 30 seconds, or it could be 2 minutes.
0: What am I looking for?
3: Just to get that kind of brown caramelization. But while why don't you grab the chicken? Because I think that that's done. Here, do you need a... Oh, you got it.
0: When you tell me to watch the oven, I am ready to do it. I'm ready to stare obsessively.
3: This
0: looks good.
3: Perfect.
0: I can't believe we made this.
3: You made this, Savannah. Correction.
0: It looks yummy.
3: Right, here, put it right here. Okay. And then you can just take the tongs and... throw them on there. And then we'll check on our mac and cheese. It should be done.
0: Ooh, nice and crispy.
3: Perfect. Mm-hmm. And they look really good.
0: They actually do.
3: Okay, now we can grab the mac and cheese.
0: Okay. Ooh, yeah.
3: Okay. Does it look good?
0: Mm-hmm.
3: Okay.
0: Ooh, got that little golden top.
3: Perfect. Yeah, just gets it nice and... I love the crusty edges.
0: A little broil.
3: Okay. All right, you grab that.
0: I still haven't learned this technique.
3: I will grab... That was pretty good.
0: Okay.
3: I'll grab this. And we can eat.
0: Yum. Okay, we did this.
3: We did it.
0: Let's eat like toddlers.
3: Okay.
0: This actually looks very good to me.
3: I'm excited.
0: Okay. So be careful.
3: Can
0: That's hot.
3: Serve you up some.
0: Yes, please.
3: Look at how... Oh,
0: it's good. And look at that.
3: It sounds all nice and crusty.
0: I'm going to see if I can taste the cauliflower.
3: Yep, that's the real test. Well, the real test will...
0: Will come.
3: Will come. Let's see.
0: This little... I'm just going to use my hands to take some chicken, put some Siri Savannah special sauce.
3: Yep. Now, this is all yours now. You get to take credit for that sauce.
0: Okay. Smells good. Bon appetit.
3: Cheers. Bon appetit.
0: Cheers. Okay. Here's the test.
3: All right.
0: I'm going for the cauliflower.
3: Me too. First.
0: I just want to see.
3: So hot.
0: Hot and delicious. It's really good.
3: It's so good. You can't tell.
0: You cannot tell.
3: Not one bit.
0: Mm-mm. I'm just going to get into this chicken. Should I dip it the way my kids would?
3: No, yeah.
0: Let's go classy.
3: Whatever.
0: You're right. You're right.
3: All right.
0: It's good.
3: So good. There is no
0: right. It tastes good.
3: There's no right or wrong when it comes to kid food.
0: You are actually a delicious chef. So thank you for doing this silly kid food with me. But this is what I actually need to know.
3: Mm-hmm. It's not silly. We have... picky eaters combined.
0: Yes.
3: And so this is what we have to do. I mean, we have to have fun, interesting meals for them.
0: It's good. And now I don't have to feel so guilty.
3: Mm-hmm.
0: Well, this is a triumph. There's only one thing to do now. You know what we have to do.
3: Put it to the test.
0: Put it to the test with the kids.
3: Right. An excuse to get together.
0: Exactly. Let's do it.
3: Good luck.
0: To you too. Over the years, I have been lucky enough to step into the Today Show kitchen and watch the best chefs from around the world teach us some incredible recipes. We had made that pesto, which was, oh, exactly. Darn.
1: Well, I almost got out of this one clean.
11: Turn it down.
0: Oh, my gosh. I had one job. None of which I've mastered because, well, I actually don't know the first thing about how to cook. But I'm putting those days behind me for good. Today, Darnell's Super Chef Ferguson is going to teach me his tricks for the most important meal of the day, breakfast. We're making an American-style omelet with all the fixings, the crispiest candied bacon, and a classic pancakes that everyone in my family will love. I'm feeling pretty confident about this one, and I love breakfast. So let's get started. Darnell Ferguson, thank you for coming all this way. I really love breakfast. I even like breakfast for dinner. Do you ever do that?
13: See, that's what I was going to say. You know, we're going to do breakfast, brunch, and some Brenner.
0: Okay,
13: you
0: know? Exactly. Yeah. I love Brenner.
13: Our plan for today is, one, Savannah will learn how to cook a flawless sunny side up egg. Two, we'll cook an American style omelet. Three, sprinkle brown sugar and grind pepper for candied bacon. Four, make the pancake batter. Five, use the griddle to make the pancakes. Six, plate and serve.
0: This is probably going to make you laugh. I don't really know how to fry an egg. I mean, okay. I've tried it before. I don't know. I don't know how to flip it over. Could we just learn that basic thing first?
13: Yeah. So since you don't know how to flip it over, let's start with sunny side up.
0: Okay.
13: Which is my favorite style of eggs.
0: All right. Like,
13: the least cooked egg is a sunny side up egg. Then you have over easy, you have over medium, and every egg keeps getting cooked more. We have our eggs right here. Mm-hmm. Okay. Little 101 for cracking eggs is never crack it on the corner.
0: Okay.
13: Can you crack it on the corner at home? From here on out, you're not going to, okay? Yeah. So we're going to crack it on a flat surface.
0: Well, but then see, that wasn't
13: perfect.
0: Very good.
13: See, that was easy.
0: Should I try it again?
13: Yeah, try another one.
0: Just let me try.
13: Okay.
0: This is the only way to learn,
13: I think. Strong. So yeah, there you go.
0: Okay, that was
13: perfect.
0: Better.
13: See? Round two is there now.
0: Practice makes perfect. Okay,
13: so
0: now.
13: So we're going to lightly just let that egg just fall right into the pan.
0: I see you just did yolk last. Was that on purpose?
13: Oh, no, I don't have a choice. The egg is in control of this show.
0: Okay.
13: It's going to do what it wants to do. I'm just here as a bystander.
0: Okay, the egg is driving. I'd be worried. I'm already feeling a little stressed, like it's going to burn.
13: No, it's not going to burn. It's very low temperatures.
0: Okay.
13: Very low. So you don't have to worry about that. And it shouldn't stick because it's non-stick pan. Yours looks like something that is not a true, like, egg, how perfect that looks.
0: I mean, it really does. It kind of looks fake.
13: Yeah, it does. Like, yours doesn't even look like a real egg. That's how good you are. You see, that's the confidence you need.
0: So now you're good for my confidence.
13: Okay, so we're going to get a little bit of butter.
0: Okay.
13: Right?
0: And then what?
13: And then once it melts down, we're going to take our spoon and we're going to just put the butter over the egg whites.
0: Okay,
13: that's going to help cook it.
0: That's cool.
13: So you're taking a hot liquid and you're putting over your undercooked eggs.
0: But not on the yolk, just on the whites.
13: Just on the whites.
0: Okay.
13: You go. I'll show you this perfect egg, which is almost done. Only has about another 30 seconds.
0: How do you know it's almost done?
13: It'll be firm.
0: Okay.
13: So now it's finished. Okay. Now our sunny side up egg. You've done this. Easy. Just like a pro.
0: Okay.
13: Now we can put it on our plates.
0: Wow.
13: And grab your toast plate.
0: Okay.
13: Making eggs one of the easiest things, but I will tell you this. If you ever want to know how great a chef is, tell them to make you eggs.
0: Really? Why?
13: It takes time. It takes a lot of skill. And
0: how do you get it off the pan?
13: So it just want to fall right on off.
0: Oh, you're just going to kind of like slide it.
13: Just slide it right on off. We have a little flaky sea salt.
0: Okay, yes. This looks incredible, by the way.
13: Well, you did it. See?
0: Well.
13: Look at this.
0: Okay.
13: And then we got a little black pepper if you like it.
0: How do you know, though? I guess I'm still obsessed with this, like the yolk. How do I know if it's like runny or thick enough?
13: The yolk is the easy part.
0: Okay.
13: You want it runny.
0: It's right.
13: It's the whites that you want cooked.
0: Okay.
13: So the whites are cooked. The yolk is runny. Mm-hmm. That's sunny side up.
0: Look at us.
13: Toast.
0: Just two chefs

0: seeing today. Let me see.
1: Mm-hmm. Mm. That's delicious.
0: Ease up on the orange juice.
1: Omelets are fun. There's not a lot of things you cook that are fun to cook, but omelets are fun to do.
0: Okay, I'm into this.
1: They're fast. They'll make you feel like you're in the NBA for a little bit because you can do it and you'll get your confidence up. The first thing you want to do is what we call mise en place. We have everything laid out first, and then we want to make sure our knife skills are perfect. So the first thing we're going to actually do is the ham.
0: I've learned a couple things about knives.
1: You're doing great.
0: Okay.
1: There you go. I worry about your hands being out like that.
0: I know. Actually, when I took piano lessons when I was six, Mr. Claretz made us do the piano like this. You know, you're supposed to have curved fingers.
1: That's yeah.
0: I need to remember that.
1: It's a great way. So just small pieces, consistent sizes. That way the omelet is pretty smooth. Here we go.
0: This looks so good. Okay. All right. Chopped enough. We got plenty of ham.
1: Yes.
0: Ham is my favorite, though. It's so good.
1: Ham, wait till you try the candy bacon.
0: Oh,
1: it's going to be your new favorite.
0: All right.
1: Kids are going to love it, by the way. Let's do our eggs.
0: Eggs.
1: Now.
0: Okay. I learned from a very wise chef. Never on the corner. Always here. Now
1: so
0: we whisk.
1: Whisk it.
0: Okay. I know this from scrambling.
1: Yes.
0: I usually do it with a fork. Does it matter?
1: No.
0: Okay.
1: Whisk is going to put more air into it. So, a little salt and pepper in here.
0: Okay. Oh, yes. Always salt and pepper. Okay.
1: There you go.
0: Like this much salt? Or is that too much?
1: No, that's great.
0: Like, what about
1: Remember, you can always add more later.
0: Okay, I know. I tend to undersalt, but now I've been told by so many of you chefs to put more salt that I might be oversalting. How's that? Good?
1: That looks great. Looks great. Okay. We'll whisk that together.
0: Do you ever put milk in it or no?
1: Scrambled eggs, I like to put the fat in there. I like to put the milk in there. And it stretches out your eggs, so you got a lot of kids to cook for at home.
0: Yeah.
1: So I have 8 kids. 6 who stay at my house full time. So.
0: Oh my gosh.
1: That's why I call my wife my junior chef, because she's always cooking for juniors.
0: Oh. So. That's amazing. Wow. Okay.
1: Before, we're going to put a little butter in here. We're going to let it foam up a little bit.
0: This is my big question about omelet making. When do you put the toppings in?
1: So there's no right answer to that. Okay. You put it in before, like we're going to do today, and let them cook a little bit.
0: You mean you put the... Wait a minute. You put the vegetables in before the eggs?
1: Yes. That is one way of doing it.
0: Okay, wow. You're blowing my mind.
1: Now let's go ahead and put whatever vegetables and meats you want to put inside.
0: Okay, so this would be when I put the spinach in.
1: Yes.
0: Which I don't usually like spinach, but I want to learn, so I'm putting it in.
1: Help soften it up a little bit.
0: Now these are big old leaves. Should I have chopped those smaller?
1: No, they're going to cook down.
0: I'll put a couple peppers.
1: So we have this going. And remember, all these meats are cured meats, so they're already cooked enough.
0: Oh, okay.
1: So we're not worried about cooking the meats.
0: Got it. It's more like heating them up.
1: Exactly.
0: Okay.
1: Let's go ahead and pour our eggs in.
0: Okay. So this is enough.
1: That's enough.
0: I don't have to wait for these to be brown or anything?
1: Okay. No.
0: Okay.
1: There you go. Pour it right in there.
0: Okay. Ooh.
1: Fancy.
0: Okay.
1: All right. So now go ahead and scramble your egg a little bit.
0: Okay.
1: Because we want to get everything evenly incorporated.
0: Okay.
1: There you go. And then now we're going to let it set. Perfect.
0: Right, get over there. I want it to look like yours does, though.
1: So look. Now I'm going under my egg a little bit, allowing the runniness to run off and go underneath it. Yep. So you don't have
0: any. I don't have any runniness.
1: So you have a little bit right there.
0: Well, there. Should I just make a hole for it?
1: There you go. We'll help each other out.
0: Okay.
1: There you go. And then you don't have much.
0: Okay. Oh, but I want that. Oh, I see. So like any of this little extra bit.
1: Yep. Now it's cooking. So we'll leave it like this for 1 second.
0: So do you feel like a spatula like this is the good implement, like the easiest?
1: You need a rubber spatula.
0: A rubber spatula. Okay.
1: Would you rather just put our toppings right here and fold it over, or do you want to flip an omelet first?
0: I think I need to learn to flip.
1: Okay. We're going to assist the flip. It's called an assisted flip.
0: Assisted flip.
1: I have my spatula under a little.
0: Yes.
1: And I'm going to use that to help me flip my egg over.
0: Oh, the whole thing?
1: Oh, yeah.
0: Oh, my gosh. No way can I do this.
1: Your
0: no
1: left hand is hard.
0: Yes,
1: left,
0: I'm a
1: left-handed people.
0: Everything's hard for us.
1: So go towards the top.
0: Wait, what? Oh, because I was gonna flip it that way. But
1: oh,
0: you don't
1: that's
0: think
1: what's more comfortable. I'm not left-handed.
0: Okay,
1: so everything's different for people.
0: Okay, we're specialists.
1: So go under a lot, and then you want to assist it with the flip over like that.
0: I'm scared.
1: It's like jumping in a pool.
0: I can't. Okay, one.
1: You have it.
0: I know it's gonna fail. Okay, one. I don't want to ruin it. See?
1: No,
0: you're good. But it didn't.
1: Now you go back and you just get the rest over.
0: Okay, but that wasn't good.
1: That was good.
0: Is it supposed to? No, I did it wrong.
1: No, you're perfect.
0: But is it? Look, it's folded now like a burrito.
1: You're gonna fold it over again. It's okay.
0: Okay.
1: So now you'll
0: so
1: put your cheese inside.
0: Just leave it. Just roll with it like that.
1: Yep.
0: Okay.
1: Now you'll put. I like Gruyere cheese.
0: Okay, me too. Which one's that?
1: That's that one. Yes.
0: I like that.

0: So put it on the furthest point of your omelet.
1: Oh, that's interesting. Why is that?
0: Because you're going to flip it over and you want all that heat to sit right on top of it.
1: I'm going to do, which, is this sausage?
0: That is sausage.
1: Sausage is my favorite. Ham is my favorite. I'm going for it.
0: There you go.
1: And all on the side too again.
0: Yep, all on that side. Mm-hmm. Okay. You did a good job flipping.
1: I don't know. I want it, but was it supposed to be like half like this, or was it supposed to really be covering the whole pan?
0: This is at home cooking. You know, now if you were in the restaurant and we had to, see, this is what you're about to eat at home. So that is perfect for at home.
1: But I want to get an A, Darnell. I want to be
0: that's
1: like.
0: That's an A, A minus, but it's still an A.
1: Okay.
0: You know?
1: So
0: then I want to flip my egg over to the other side.
1: Oh, like another folder, like this, like that?
0: Yep, just fold it over.
1: Mm-hmm.
0: Yep.
1: See, assisted with Darnell. Now it's getting kind of brown. Is that too brown?
0: No, you're fine.
1: I mean, look, this is a disaster.
0: That is good.
1: No, you know it isn't. And now these guys are falling out.
0: Well, technically, you're going to eat them anyway.
1: Okay.
0: So you got to keep your eyes on the prize.
1: But I don't think they're getting too warm.
0: There you go.
1: Come on, Darnell. You know this is a fail. You don't have to be nice about it. Can I just creep those guys in there?
0: Yes.
1: Okay. All right.
0: And then we put it on our plates.
1: That's it?
0: Yeah, that's it.
1: I wouldn't flip it again. I feel like it needs another flip.
0: Flip yours one more time. See? There you go.
1: Yeah, okay. I like to flip a lot. This is the saddest omelet. You know it. We all know it. Let's compare. Oh. Wonder who did what. It doesn't look that bad.
0: No, it doesn't. That's what I'm saying. Like, you're being hard on yourself.
1: Okay.
0: This is just one part of breakfast. Oh. We still have to do the candied bacon and the powerful pancakes.
1: Oh, okay. So I'll go get...
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1: Get these.

0: everybody loves bacon.
1: No, everyone loves candy bacon.
0: I was going to say, usually if I make bacon, I just put it in the microwave. Can we still be friends?
1: We can be friends, because if you're cooking, that means I'm eating.
0: Okay. Okay. Yes. But candied bacon seems intimidating.
1: Yes. Super Chefs, our restaurants, are the home of the candied bacon.
0: Okay.
1: This is our specialty. You cannot even come in and ask for regular bacon. We don't offer it.
0: How do we do it?
1: So I'm going to open up the pack.
0: Okay.
1: I'll open it for you. You can get us one, get us half a cup of brown sugar in that bowl for you.
0: All right. Like just pack it a little?
1: Yeah, pack it down. We're going to lay our bacon.
0: Okay.
1: Sideways. So if you're cooking bacon at home, the reason why the microwave isn't the best method is because it shrivels down the bacon.
0: Well, that's true.
1: Yep. Whereas if you cook it on the sheet tray or you cook it in the oven, it keeps the bacon the same length as the bacon.
0: Now, you have this like wire rack and foil. Is that necessary?
1: It's really necessary for candied bacon.
0: Okay, okay.
1: So we have the wire rack. That way the bacon doesn't cook in its own fat. So
0: how'd you get into cooking, Darnell?
1: I got into cooking by watching Emeril on TV. He was my inspiration. He was very unique. And if I wasn't going to be a chef, I was going to be a Navy SEAL. So he had a really good uniform on. And I wanted to wear a uniform.
0: Now you have a chef's uniform.
1: Yep, now we have chef coats, which everyone has to wear all the time. I'm going to get you a chef coat.
0: I don't know if I deserve it.
1: First thing we're going to do is we're going to freshly crack black pepper on top of it.
0: How much?
1: How much pepper do you like? A little bit.
0: I only like a little.
1: A little bit on it. See, that's the thing about cooking. It's about the person, not the recipe. I'm going to go right down one piece first.
0: Oh, okay.
1: See, you're a rebel. You just went everywhere.
0: I know. It's like, well, I didn't know. Now I see I should have watched you first. Yours is more classy. But you're putting a lot on there.
1: Well, I want to taste something besides sweet. Because black pepper also has a little heat to it.
0: Yeah, okay.
1: And then we're going to sprinkle brown sugar on top of each piece. Be as attentive as you would like to.
0: Okay.
1: Here we go. So if you want to grab these two and take them to the oven, I can open the door for you.
0: Oh, we're doing oven. We're not frying. Yeah.
1: No. Always at home. Turn your oven on 400 degrees.
0: Yes.
1: Put your bacon on a rack and just put a timer.
0: Oh,
1: really? You don't have to worry about it anymore.
0: Okay.
1: It'll come out perfectly and it won't lose all of its size.
0: Oh.
1: We'll go ahead and put these in the oven on 400 for 25 minutes.
0: Okay, got it. Does it matter which rack?
1: No, because we're going to use both of them.
0: Okay.
1: Now, if we have the broiler on, then it matters which rack.
0: Okay.
1: But since we have it on bake, it won't matter.
0: All right.
1: See, you are almost there with candy bacon.
0: That wasn't that hard.
1: No.
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2: It's pancake time.
3: Okay.
2: So I gave you a personal recipe of mine. So, you know, I worked on this for years to perfect it.
3: This is the Darnell Ferguson perfect pancake right
2: Yes,
3: here.
2: This okay. is it right here. So we're going to start with the batter first.
3: Bye-bye, Bisquick.
2: Yeah. Yes, bye-bye.
3: Okay.
2: So what we're going to do first is our wet mix. We're
3: okay.
2: going to start with our version, well, my version of buttermilk.
3: Okay, 2 cups. Let's see. Now, why not just use old buttermilk? Like, why are we using our own?
2: Okay, so this is what happened. In the restaurant, mm-hmm. buttermilk is so expensive
3: yeah.
2: compared to regular milk
3: mm-hmm.
2: that I could not feasibly charge people what I had to for how much the buttermilk was costing me. So I figured out how to make the same exact thing happen.
3: So milk plus, this looks like a quarter cup of,
2: yep,
3: of the vinegar.
2: Distilled vinegar, yep.
3: Okay, and am I just stirring this up?
2: Nope, just let it sit.
3: Oh, okay.
2: Let it sit, curdle a little bit. You see it's getting a little thicker
3: on top. Oh, I do see that.
2: See? Like buttermilk would get.
3: Interesting.
2: Yep. So we have that going on. Now let's go ahead and crack 3 eggs inside of here.
3: Okay.
2: There we go. They're for your shells.
3: Okay, yeah, all right.
2: Thank you. You wanted to use the side of this at first. I could tell.
3: I did. But I fought the urge because you taught me, and I don't want you to think I'm not listening. I am definitely listening.
2: Thank you.
3: Listening.
2: Yeah. Let's try this last egg one-handed. Yeah. So the key with one-handed eggs is you just want to separate it like this. That way when you crack it right in the middle, you're just pulling it apart.
3: Okay. Now, I don't know how this is going to go.
2: It was a little nervous when I had to learn it my first time. There you go. Now you just pull it. There you go. Look. Look at
3: Stop!
2: You.
3: Oh, my gosh. Job. I would high-five you, but I'm all yolky. Okay, now am I whisking these?
2: Yep, you're going to go ahead and whisk them together.
3: Am I trying to get air like I was to the other?
2: Nope,
3: the
2: just incorporating.
3: Okay.
2: There you go.
3: So perfect. Is that good?
2: Yep.
3: All right.
2: So let's go ahead and add our vanilla to our eggs.
3: Okay, let me see. It says I'm obsessed with one teaspoon of vanilla. Okay.
2: 1 teaspoon of vanilla going right in there. This is our wet mix.
3: That's it.
2: So you can go ahead and pour this inside of here if you like.
3: Okay.
2: See that? That's what we want right
3: there.
2: Wow,
3: look at that. How interesting. It's all lumpy.
2: Yep, okay. Just like buttermilk.
3: Yeah, okay.
2: Yep, so it's mixed.
3: So now this is where I could get kind of messy.
2: So we'll move that to the side now because you have it done and it's perfect.
3: Is it whisked enough?
2: Oh, it's going to be whisking up now. So now we have our dry mix. We have our flour here.
3: Yes.
2: We're going to add sugar. We are adding 3/4 cup
3: sugar. Okay. This says 1 teaspoon baking soda.
2: Then 2 baking powder.
3: Okay.
2: Yep. You need twice as much baking powder than you do baking soda when you're making this batter.
3: Okay, good to know.
2: There you go. So we got a little salt going in there too.
3: How much?
2: 1 teaspoon.
3: I hate it when they don't tell me how much, you know? I want to know.
2: Yeah.
3: It's always like, you chefs, it's always like, a sprinkle of this, a dash of that. Like, well, what about us mortals? We don't know what to do. Okay, now, do I stir it?
2: There you go.
3: Okay. Now I'm just kind of mixing it about.
2: Incorporating it in before we mix everything at one time.
3: Okay. Flour is so messy.
2: This is where you put the apron on in the restaurant.
3: Yes.
2: You put it on at home.
3: I really should. But I wanted to wear the sweater because we're going to make magic. Abracadabra.
2: A little bit in.
3: Mm-hmm. And start stirring.
2: Yep.
3: Now, is this one of those things where you don't want to like, oh, shoot, overmix?
2: This is that thing.
3: Okay.
2: That you don't want to overmix.
3: How's my whisking technique?
2: Like, you whisk with your shoulders. Okay. You want to whisk with your wrist.
3: Like what? Like that?
2: Yep. So more like this.
3: Show me.
2: You see, less. So when you're doing it, your whole arm is into it.
3: That's right.
2: Yeah. You just want to.
3: I'm whisking.
2: Yep.
3: Okay.
2: There you go.
3: It already looks
2: you
3: like
2: see your air
3: nice
2: bubbles
3: and thick.
2: Starting
3: yes.
2: to form.
3: And air bubbles are okay, right? That's
2: air bubbles are what's going to make it rise.
3: Oh.
2: You know, it's going to be those little pockets of air that's going to form. So you're perfect right there. You don't have to mix. Look at you.
3: Clean whisk.
2: Clean whisk.
3: I was never worried.
2: So all now right. we're going to move over to this contraption here.
3: Okay,
2: this is our flat top griddle, which is also my favorite cooking utensil in the kitchen. So we have it turned on 300 degrees.
3: Okay.
2: Look how much fat is on there. That's all you need.
3: Okay, wow.
2: So we're going to get one ladle right there.
3: Mm-hmm. Does this look?
2: That looks great.
3: Okay.
2: Do it right in the middle of that.
3: Woo!
2: There you go.
3: Okay. Do you want me to do yours?
2: Another. Yep, do one for me.
3: Mm-hmm. Now, big question would be, when do you put the toppings in? Like, when it's almost cooked? Do I do it now?
2: Always put the toppings in before you're going to flip it.
3: Okay.
2: Because what happens is, if you put them in now, imagine we put these big old chips inside of you now. It's going to weight down the batter from rising. We want it to rise, right?
3: Yeah. When do you flip the pancake?
2: So you'll see the bubble starting to form. Mm-hmm. You'll see the outside of it starting to not break over.
3: Now, I shouldn't be, like, messing with it, right?
2: No, you shouldn't. You like to touch your food when you're cooking
3: it. I want to see what's happening. I get antsy.
2: The goal is when you flip it, you don't want to flip it and the batter runs everywhere.
3: Why is it already smelling so good?
2: Because I did the recipe.
3: So, a little Darnell magic.
2: About 2 minutes, 2.5 minutes on each side.
3: Okay.
2: We're ready to flip some pancakes.
3: All right, let's watch the flip. We already had... Okay.
2: See, I'm going under first. Mm-hmm. Make sure I got enough underneath there.
3: God, the pressure.
2: And then just a good flip.
3: Mine's bigger. This is like... Okay, come on.
2: Confidence. See, confidence.
3: Do it.
2: One, two, ready, go.
3: Yes!
2: Perfect. Look at that.
3: Yeah, and that's perfect.
2: And I see you want to smash it down.
3: I do.
2: You wanted to smash it down so bad. I can tell. No, because you want it to rise.
3: Okay.
2: You know, allow the baking powder, baking soda, and the vinegar to do what they were created to do.
3: Wow, you really get me.
2: So let's toast to your pancake flipping, your omelet half flipping.
3: Half flipping. I'm working on that.
2: But you're doing a great job.
3: What about egg cracking?
2: Oh, the egg was 100%. One hand.
3: One-handed egg cracking.
2: So we're ready to go. I have the plate here. And then our next go around, we're going to just get creative.
3: Yum.
2: And let's drop some more pancakes.
3: Now, do I need to respray?
2: Well, I'm going to wipe it down first because you can see the oil now has started to burn.
3: Yeah. I'm going to spray it up.
2: Yep.
3: I'm going to do yours too. Okay.
2: Perfect.
3: Now, see if I've learned this at all. How's that look to you?
2: Not great.
3: Okay. Now, wait 10 years while it cooks on each side.
2: It does take some time. I will give you that.
3: Now, because the previous Savannah that had not been personally trained by Darnell would have probably flipped it right then. Because I'm like, oh, bubbles. But now I know, kind of wait.
2: Even bubbles.
3: Patience, grasshopper.
2: So what kind of toppings are you going to, what kind of filling are you going to put in these? I'm going funfetti for sure.
3: Yeah, I think if my kids were here, they would definitely not pick the blueberries because it seems healthy and close to the earth. They go more for this.
2: Yeah, so you're going to do chocolate and peanut
3: butter? I'm going to do chocolate and funfetti. Is that crazy? Or chocolate and peanut butter?
2: Now that sounds like a
3: chocolate
2: Snickers
3: peanut butter
2: made
3: sounds
2: in
3: good.
2: Heaven.
3: Yeah, that does. Okay, you're right. Chocolate peanut butter.
2: So go ahead. Now it's time.
3: Oh, time. Pancake. Okay, so now I'm going to see how you just spread throughout or only in the middle?
2: Oh, all throughout.
3: My kids would die over that. That's so fun. Now, look, I want to flip it.
2: Now you're ready.
3: Am I? Because then this is going to be right against the hot stove. That's okay?
2: Oh, that's what we want.
3: Oh, okay.
2: Same time, okay?
3: Oh, God.
2: One.
3: Oh, boy. Oh, boy. Stressed out.
2: One, two, ready, go.
3: Yes!
2: Perfect.
3: Okay.
2: That's a perfect pancake.
3: Look, almost swished it down. I'm never using the box batter again. That looks done, right?
2: Yep.
3: Okay.
2: So I like to put them upside down so you can actually see which pancakes are which.
3: Yes.
2: Look at that.
3: Ding, ding. That looks so good. Okay. Bacon's almost done. Should we do a couple more, I guess?
2: Yes. Let's drop a couple more while we get the bacon out the oven.
3: Can you save this batter, by the way?
2: You can use that batter for the next 5 days.
3: No.
2: So make it one time, cook a little bit that day, and the next morning you wake up. That's how people cook pancakes every morning.
3: Oh, my gosh.
2: It is that time to get this bacon.
3: Okay.
2: There you go, so you don't burn yourself.
3: Yeah. Oh, you've heard about me. Ooh, it's still so good. Oh my gosh, this looks incredible.
2: Shut up.
3: Ah, graceful as always. Okay. There you go. Man, that looks good.
2: Look at that bacon.
3: Oh my gosh. Yum, this is perfect. It seriously looks so pro. Now I'm just trying
2: I'm extremely hungry.
3: I know, me too.
2: So one thing you want to do is while the bacon's still hot, you want to move it off the tray.
3: Okay,
2: because if you let the bacon sit, then it has that chance that it's hardening from the candy.
3: Hardening, okay. Yep. Yeah. Okay, so move that,
2: Perfect gloss on top of the bacon.
3: I mean, it looks
2: perfect. Little specks of brown sugar. I imagine this is the one you make because it has less brown sugar on it. I'll take the
3: It's true, but that's good to know.
2: I'm starving now.
3: Okay. All right, shall we? Want to grab the...
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3: Breakfast with the Breakfast King. Let's go.
2: Oh, and now the Breakfast Queen.
3: Exactly. Well, trying. Maybe Princess.
2: Princess.
3: The Breakfast Apprentice. Okay. My omelet doesn't look too bad. I mean, it's a little wonky, but I'm sure it'll taste just fine. Mmm. Pretty good if I do say so myself. How's yours?
2: Whoever made this knew what they were doing.
3: I gotta eat the pancakes. I mean, come on.
2: That's good.
3: That is so delicious.
2: It's nice and light.
3: It's light, it's fluffy. Goodbye, boxed mix.
2: Yes.
3: Hello, Darnell.
2: Put more ingredients to buy at the grocery store, but it's worth it.
3: It's worth it. It doesn't take that much longer.
2: All right. Now you have to try the bacon, too.
3: Okay. Oh, yeah, the bacon.
2: You forgot all about the bacon.
3: I know. I did, actually. That is delicious.
2: I'm glad you like it.
3: We love to have people over. I love to cook a big old breakfast. This is a good time to kind of show off and make it seem like you got skills.
2: Yep. And all it takes is a little sprinkles, some chocolates, chips, and some peanut butter chips.
3: Oh, yeah.
2: It takes it to a whole nother level.
3: And the candied bacon.
2: That will be the star of your house if you have a party for brunch and you have that.
3: I mean, people will never leave.
2: Well, now you got to put in to-go boxes.
3: Yeah.
2: That way they know it's not for here forever.
3: Thank you so much for teaching me.
2: No, thanks for allowing me being easy, understanding, and not touching the food so much.
3: Well, I feel like you gave me some really good secrets, like some special just Darnell stuff, and I'm so honored. Thank you.
2: Oh, you're welcome. Things I've just been working on for about 10 to 12 years.
3: Yeah.
2: You know? Gave them to you in 10 to 12 minutes.
3: I know. It's like all this heart. I'm really excited to try it.
2: You did a great job.
3: Thank you. Cheers.
2: Yes.
3: That's right. Over the years, I've been lucky enough to step into the Today Show kitchen and watch the best chefs from around the world teach us some incredible recipes. And then we had made that pesto, which was, oh,
6: exactly.
3: Darn. That's you know, I almost got out of this one clean.
6: Turn it down.
3: Oh, my God. I had one job. None of which I've mastered because, well, I actually don't know the first thing about how to cook. But I'm putting those days behind me for good. Today, Executive Chef Ayesha Nerjaya is here to help me test my culinary prowess and step it up a notch. We are going to make a Mediterranean-inspired mezze feast, including my favorite chicken shawarma with a tangy white sauce and homemade hummus, plus a few special favorites from her show-stopping restaurants, Shuka and Shuket. I'm a little nervous, a little intimidated, but mostly just so excited to try. So let's get started. Chef Ayesha, you know, I am your super fan.
6: And I appreciate that.
3: And now you have heard that I don't know how to cook anything, right?
6: I've heard that, but I want to see it for myself.
3: Let's get started.
6: Okay, perfect. Well, let's cheers first.
3: Oh.
6: I have a drink here.
3: Oh, where's my... what is this?
6: This is a gazo. So this is like basically a fruit juice that's topped with a little bit of seltzer.
3: Mm.
6: And some herbs.
3: That is delicious.
6: So there's some blood orange in here, some caracara, a touch of grapefruit, and seltzer. If we're feeling like getting a little litty, we're going to put a little tequila.
3: I could see a little something extra in there, but we've got knives. I have to stay sober for
6: this. We're going to stay focused right now.
3: Okay.
6: Okay.
3: So let me look at the recipe.
6: Sure.
3: Because I'm a new cook, I get obsessed about the recipe.
6: Right. But I have a plan. Our plan for today is start the chicken shawarma, make and mix the white sauce, prepare the hummus, create a pantry salad, prepare the toppings for the chicken shawarma, and serve and eat. We're going to start with the marinade first.
3: Okay.
6: Okay? So right to your left, you have some lemon juice.
3: Yes.
6: We're going to put that right in here.
3: Okay.
6: And then we're going to use some garlic paste. Now, this garlic paste, I'm going to hand this to you.
3: Now, this is one. I'm already scared. Garlic paste. Well, don't first of all, I got to open it.
6: Okay. But I'm going to show you something. We're just going to put a little bit of olive oil in the spoon and kind of coat it with this.
3: Oh, you're like basically greasing your...
6: Exactly.
3: Wow, that is so smart. Right, so cooking show over. This is incredible. This is revolutionary.
6: Would be great if you added a little bit of that olive oil in there.
3: Mm-hmm. How much?
6: All of it. It's like baking where they tell you like dry ingredients versus wet ingredients.
3: Yes,
6: you want to kind of put the, either all the dry in first or the wet.
3: I like to do the wet. How much
6: whisking? Nah, that's fine. As long as it's combined. But right now we're going to add a little bit of our spice blend. You have 1 tablespoon of black pepper. Mm-hmm. This is cinnamon.
3: Okay.
6: So right now. That was paprika. This is cumin.
3: Cumin.
6: And this is my favorite.
3: Okay.
6: It's the color of my shirt.
3: What is this?
6: This is turmeric.
3: I was going to guess that. Oh, I love
6: it. So this is really going to give that earthy flavor to the shawarma and also that beautiful color. So we're going to whisk that together.
3: Mm-hmm. I'm starting to recognize
6: look how beautiful this
3: marinade.
6: This is.
3: I know.
6: All right, perfect. All right, so this looks beautiful.
3: Okay.
6: And now we're going to do the onion.
3: So okay, wait, I know how to do this.
6: Okay. What you want to do is, at this point, you can cut the little piece off at the end. Here.
3: Okay, okay.
6: Okay.
3: This is off.
6: Yes. And then you kind of want to follow the curvature of the onion with your knife. So we're not going to slice straight down. We're going to slice like this, a little bit on an angle, if you will. Yes, perfect.
3: Like that?
6: Yep. Perfect. Okay. There you go.
3: But now that's done.
6: Look how beautiful that is.
3: Okay.
6: So we're going to put that in there. Okay.
3: Mm-hmm.
6: And we're going to mix this together.
3: Okay.
6: Mm-hmm. Do you mind grabbing the... chicken. So right now we're going to use chicken thighs.
3: Okay.
6: And I love chicken thighs because I find them to be super forgiving.
3: Yes.
6: Actually, you know what I'm going to do? I'm just going to dump the chicken right into our thing.
3: You're a wild woman.
6: Because we don't need all of this paper.
3: Okay.
6: It's like Christmas.
3: Exactly.
6: Christmas. Okay. So I'm going to cut this first so I can show you. You notice my hand is like this, like doing a C. And then you're going up and down, slicing right through. How are you feeling?
3: Good. Is it like...
6: Beautiful.
3: Is it?
6: Yes. Okay.
3: It's hard to do that knuckle thing. I know you're supposed to.
6: You have to practice it.
3: Yours looks like it's easy to cut, and then when I do it, I'm like sawing like I'm Paul Bunyan in the forest. I just need to be more confident.
6: Yes, you have to be easy on yourself in the beginning.
3: Mm-hmm.
6: Okay, so you have one more there.
3: Okay, here we go.
6: Right.
3: Okay.
6: Now, your best, we have beautiful kitchen tools here, but your best kitchen tool are going to be your hands.
3: Oh.
6: So you're going to get right in there.
3: Ooh, and I like it with the gloves, because then I just don't feel
6: it.
3: All gross.
6: Right.
3: Hello.
6: So you want to make sure that each crevice of those chicken thighs, remember the parts that we saw that were open, like where the bone was?
3: Yes.
6: That all that marinade gets in
3: there. Okay, so I really want to get in there.
6: Exactly.
3: Okay. These thighs have the life.
6: You're
3: full massage
6: kidding.
3: Here.
6: Look at this.
3: They're living
6: the
3: their best life.
6: Treatment. It looks beautiful. So I'm going to have you put that in the refrigerator.
3: Okay, I'm going to cover it and put it in.
6: Yes, and I have one in there, if you don't mind grabbing it, that has been marinated already.
3: Okay.
6: And I'll make some room for you. Perfect.
3: 48 hours later,
6: 48
3: through the
6: hours
3: magic
6: later.
3: Of television. Da-da-da-da.
6: So let's uncover this.
3: So this is, what if you really didn't have 48 hours or you're a bad planner?
6: Like, I mean,
3: what's
6: you
3: the
6: could
3: bare
6: do,
3: minimum?
6: You could do it for 4 hours. You could.
3: Really?
6: But I can't guarantee you that really deep flavor.
3: Got it.
6: That's the only thing.
3: Fair enough.
6: So if you smell this, you can smell all that hard work that you did with the garlic.
3: Delish,
6: yes. And I'm going to hand you this sheet tray. So the key here is what we want to do is make sure that we put this on the sheet tray, but we give it enough space that the heat is hitting it, so we're not overcrowding it.
3: Okay.
6: Why don't I just help you out by kind of like doing a little bit of the dump method here.
3: Is that all right?
6: Yep.
3: Oh,
6: and then you are going to use your tongs to spread them out,
3: But like, does each guy have to live in his own little world?
6: Nah, they just have to have a little space around them.
3: Mm-hmm, mm-hmm.
6: Good?
3: Yeah, I think
6: perfect.
3: So.
6: Okay. So we'll walk this over to the oven.
3: Now, does the rack position matter in this?
6: As long as it's in the, they're not on the same shelf, you'll be okay.
3: Okay.
6: So I'll go here.
3: Okay.
6: Okay, so we're gonna put that in there.
3: Chicken shawarma is in the oven. But it's not a good shawarma unless you have this beautiful white sauce.
6: You have to have the white sauce.
3: So what is it?
6: So have you ever eaten like out of a cart, a halal cart?
3: Yeah.
6: And you get like chicken over rice and the guy says white sauce, hot sauce, and you like double white sauce?
3: Yes.
6: This is really where this recipe was born.
3: Okay.
6: It is now like the ranch of the kitchen. They put it on shawarma, family meal. I've seen it go on pasta. I mean, they take it to a
3: French
6: place.
3: French fries?
6: I mean, that's the best.
3: Yes.
6: That's the best application, if you ask me.
3: Okay.
6: So we're going to take some of the technique that we learned in the first about the wet and the dry.
3: Yes.
6: And we're going to start this. So
3: to your
6: left,
3: okay,
6: you have some creme fraîche.
3: This is mayo. I recognize
6: that.
3: Okay,
6: we have mayo.
3: A couple of mayonnaise.
6: And then in your next container, we're going to have the yogurt. I like to use Greek yogurt because I like the thickness of it.
3: Mm-hmm.
6: And it gives the sauce like a nice body.
3: Okay.
6: So you have lemon juice there.
3: Yeah. to your left.
7: Lemon juice, cream lemon juice. Okay.
3: And then the next thing you're going to do is going to grate that garlic clove on the microplane.
7: Oh, now this is scary.
3: Have you done that before?
7: I haven't. I have to say these things are scary.
3: The reason why you feel uncomfortable is probably because you don't want to nick your finger.
7: Because I have nicked my finger.
3: So what you would do is put on a glove.
7: Okay, so put that. The whole thing.
3: 3/4 of it. That's an extra large clove I chose just so that you wouldn't feel.
7: It's so scary. Like, am I doing like this?
3: You are. Can I just show you something though?
7: Yeah.
3: You have to be in a place where you feel comfortable. Mm-hmm. So this, rest it on here.
7: Yeah.
3: This at a point. And then if you do this, you have a lot of space between you and the end. So you could kind of
7: just
3: do it
7: about
3: three or four times.
7: I got to tell you, this gives me a little anxiety.
3: So tap it 3 or 4 times.
7: Oh.
3: And let's turn it around. Should be all good. And that was perfect.
7: 1 teaspoon sherry vinegar.
3: Okay. Now, if you don't have sherry vinegar, red wine vinegar will do.
7: One time when I was in high school, my mother said to me, Savannah, did you and your girlfriends drink my sherry wine, cooking wine? And I was like, no. But then I thought to myself, would that work?
3: Perfect. Okay. And we're going to add the dry spices now.
7: Oh, there they are. Okay, see, I missed it. I'd have been like, and we're done. White sauce over.
3: Almost. Okay. So we have black pepper, half a teaspoon. The next is our garlic powder. And here we have onion powder.
7: Mm-hmm. 1 teaspoon onion powder.
3: Onion powder and garlic powder are those two spices in your pantry that will always get you out of trouble.
7: Okay.
3: If you ever need like a quick marinade and you don't know, onion powder, garlic powder, salt, and olive oil do the trick.
7: It, like, they cover all the sins,
3: huh? All the sins.
7: Okay, there we go. That's
3: okay.
7: Okay, good.
3: Okay, and then we have our salt.
7: No salt. How much salt?
3: One
7: half teaspoon salt.
3: Okay. How would you tell if this was good or not?
7: I learned something.
3: And what was it?
7: You must taste it.
3: And here, I present you with your magic tasting spoon box.
7: I just love this.
3: May I?
7: Yes, ma'am.
3: Okay. And I'm going to taste it too. And what we're tasting for is that all of these key players are in harmony together.
7: I mean, sprinkle my ashes with this. It is
3: so
7: good. Do you think it's good?
3: It's delicious.
7: I think it's perfect.
3: And now you can understand why my kitchen uses it on everything.
7: I wouldn't change one thing.
3: So let's put this in the bowl that we're going to serve it in, because it's one less step that we have to do later.
7: Oh, smart. Okay.
3: Maybe I'll get you another spoon. Oh, you got it?
7: I'll do it like
3: okay.
7: this.
3: Okay. And the key when you do it like this is just keep pouring it right in the middle.
7: Oh, okay.
3: It'll make a little beautiful mound.
7: Mm-hmm. Is that good?
3: Yes, it's perfect. It looks delicious.
7: I get obsessive about clean plate club here.
3: Okay. Okay. So we're going to put this in the refrigerator.
7: Has anyone ever licked the bowl?
3: Absolutely. I mean, this is also good with crudité.
7: Oh.
3: So if I was cooking, I would leave this dirty bowl right here.
7: Yeah.
3: It's not chicken. We're okay.
7: Yes.
3: We'll have a little snack. So let's get this in the refrigerator.
7: We gotta cover and refrigerate.
3: Perfect.
7: Ayesha, ask and
3: you
7: shall receive.
3: As promised, we have a little bit of celery sticks here.
7: Let's just try it out.
3: We're just going to have a little snack. I mean, we deserve it after all this cooking.
7: Oh, my gosh, we do. Can I double dip on my side?
3: Yeah, of course.
7: I mean, it's so good.
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0: for our next trick. Homemade hummus. Two words I never thought I'd utter. Why should I make it when I can go to the store?
1: You could always customize it to how you want it. If you love garlic, if you like smoked paprika, if you want to keep it super plain. So we're going to show you a plain hummus.
0: Okay.
1: And then we're going to doctor it up as you like. I heard through the grapevine that the machine we're going to use is something that you're not a big fan of.
0: Don't say the food processor.
1: I'm going to have to. It's like you're a home alone moment with the big furnace in the basement.
0: I have food processor fear.
1: We're going to show you exactly how unintimidating it is.
0: Okay.
1: So let's grab the food processor.
0: First of all, it weighs 600 pounds.
1: It does. First of all, this machine is built for safety. So we're going to open the blade here. Okay. And then we have all of these accoutrements, if you will.
0: Now, see, I'm going to get cut.
1: You always want to kind of assertively take it out and hold it by its edges because this is very, very sharp.
0: Yeah.
1: This is the grater. This is what you would want to do if you were trying to make coleslaw. And this is the blade. So this slices things in discs. Okay. So if you had zucchini, cabbage would be good in here,
0: too. What about potatoes? I hate slicing potatoes.
1: Potatoes would be perfect. Okay, so that's this. And then it comes with this nice microphone. So you can sing karaoke while you're making it. But that's really for the attachments, and we're not going to use that right now. Okay? And this is the blade.
0: How do we choose this one?
1: Because this is the one that's going to puree.
0: Oh.
1: So here we have chickpeas.
0: Yes.
1: So we're going to throw them in here.
0: Dump them in.
1: One, two.
0: Okay. 4 cups cooked chicken, 1/2 cup tahini paste.
1: So you're going to take that,
0: it's not that
1: pasty. With your small little spatula. Because you want to get every single little morsel of that out.
0: Maybe there's a little piece.
1: It could work with this.
0: It's viscous. Yeah. Okay. That's
1: okay, so your tahini is in.
0: Mm-hmm.
1: And then we have our lemon juice.
0: 1/4 cup lemon juice.
1: Right. Okay, olive oil.
0: 1/2 cup olive oil.
1: Okay, you can put that in there. Perfect. And then you have salt.
0: Kosher salt. Now, this is one of those... Yes. How much? You guys, you chefs, you never want to say.
1: Well, this is a good technique for you to learn. So that's nice, but this is what you really are going to look for. You want to make
0: it
1: rain.
0: How do I know that?
1: Because listen, you're going to have to learn how to cook by taste and touch.
0: Okay.
1: Okay? So I know that when I grab that's 28 grams.
0: Okay.
1: Because I've been cooking for a long time.
0: Wow.
1: So if a recipe calls for 1 tablespoon of salt.
0: Yes.
1: Can you open your hand?
0: Mm-hmm.
1: So you know
0: that's a lot.
1: Right, but you know what that feels like.
0: Yeah.
1: So half of that is what you would have used in that recipe, but I already put it in for you.
0: Okay. Just
1: so this way you know. This is where you know what it feels like.
0: Okay.
1: All right, put that on your board.
0: Oh, put on my board.
1: It's okay. And then we got to do a little bit over the left shoulder because, you know, we can't have anything.
0: Is that like a good luck thing?
1: When we walk out of here today.
0: Okay.
1: Okay, perfect. So we're going to put the lid on.
0: Okay.
1: You ready?
0: Yeah. I mean, oh boy. Stand clear.
1: So what are we going
0: to do? Do I need to cover this? Is it going to come exploding out?
1: Hit this button. It just pulls.
0: That says off.
1: Okay, good. Do it again.
0: Where should I put this?
1: Yeah, put your hand up there. Keep going.
0: How come I don't just on it?
1: So you can on it, but what I like to do is kind of pulse it so that it gets all the ingredients together. So now you can put the on button.
0: Okay.
1: And just let it rip for a little while. All right. Just have a sip of your gazoz.
0: This is fun. Sure beats chopping all this stuff.
1: Absolutely. Okay. And we're going to stop this. And this is really quintessential when you're using this machine because the blade is on the bottom, right? And it's only going in one direction. What we like to do when we use this is take the top off and we like to go around, which I'm going to do this time and you'll do the next, and take what's the ingredients that are on the bottom and kind of flip them on their top because we want to make sure that when we're making this hummus that everything has the same consistency, okay?
0: So we'll pulse again.
1: No, you're going to put it on.
0: Oh.
1: And at this point, we're going to stream in some of that water.
0: All at once or?
1: Just a little bit at a time. This is... 1 cup of water. I actually think that we might use 3/4 cup. Now, this part is not a definite in a recipe. It depends how much you've dried your chickpeas and how much liquid is in there.
0: Okay.
1: So if you dump the whole cup of water in there, it could be too liquidy.
0: Okay.
1: We want something that's going to hold its peak. Look good?
0: Yeah.
1: You see that?
0: It's getting smoother, which I like. It.
1: And now you can see, if you step on my side, you see how this is really moving slowly?
0: Yeah.
1: That's why you have to stop.
0: All right, it's time to stop and,
1: right?
0: and you're gonna have an intervention.
1: Right? Mm-hmm. Perfect. Here you are.
0: Okay, so now I'm just like kind of going around the sides. Let's get everybody in there.
1: Okay, so let's taste it. That's on point.
0: Honey, that is delicious.
1: Okay.
0: Hummus.
1: Perfect. So we're going to unclick it, lift that up.
0: How long can I keep this in my refrigerator?
1: 3 to 4 days.
0: Okay.
1: Okay.
0: And
1: the same thing, you're going to spoon it directly in the middle.
0: I mean, this looks delish.
1: And at Shuka and Shuket, we do the swoosh. And in the swoosh, we usually fill it with lots of nice things.
0: So I do the spice first?
1: Yes, let's do the
0: all
1: spice
0: over
1: first.
0: Or just in my little...
1: Whatever you like.
0: Well, I think it looks kind of fancy when it's like... Is that good or is that too
1: beautiful.
0: Heavy?
1: Beautiful. No, keep going. Okay. And you're going to fill that pool and all the little divots here.
0: Oh, I love it. This looks like professional.
1: I mean, you're killing it.
0: Come on.
1: I'm coming over when you're making this.
0: Seriously.
1: How beautiful
0: is that?
1: Oh, my gosh, that
0: is gorge.
1: All right. So we have some pita chips here. We could have had some crudite. Mm-hmm. I mean, listen, this is another one of those things. Why don't you take your little celery stick?
0: Mm-hmm. Oh, yeah.
1: You do a little dip.
0: Exactly.
1: And we'll make you like the little chef tasting.
0: Oh, yes. Oh, I love that.
1: And then we'll put
0: that
1: a little
0: much,
1: bit.
0: Huh? Oh, my gosh.
1: Yeah, why not?
0: Look at this.
1: If we're going to do it.
0: I mean, come to mama. Yeah. Okay, oh, there we go.
1: What do you think?
0: I mean, it's so good.
1: Awesome.
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0: If there is one thing I love at Shuka, Aisha, it's your salads.
1: I love salad because it really represents the bounty of what is being grown. We're kind of doing a pantry salad, if you will.
0: Okay.
1: So I found these things in the refrigerator.
0: Okay.
1: Okay. And we have some romaine that I've just roughly chopped up here.
0: Great.
1: And what I'm going to do is show you how to cut some of these tomatoes.
0: Oh, yeah. Okay. That's not a strong suit.
1: So these are baby cherry tomatoes. So we're going to actually use the serrated knife for this.
0: This is nice.
1: You're going to pinch the tomato a little bit. Mm-hmm. And you're going to make it taut so that when you go right through the serrated knife and come back around, that it splits in half.
0: Okay, wow.
1: Okay.
0: So I'm sort of
1: you're gonna pinch it. You feel it's tight?
0: I do.
1: Right? Put your knife and go right through.
0: Okay, great.
1: Okay, we're gonna add it to here. Mm-hmm. And then here we have our Persian cucumbers. Mm-hmm. I love to leave the skin on because they're so small.
0: Oh, interesting. I always take the skin off.
1: Really?
0: But that's just, I don't know.
1: Well, they're super healthy.
0: Yes.
1: The cucumber itself.
0: Mm-hmm. Okay.
1: And I think it adds some color and texture.
0: Yeah.
1: So because that's pretty small, I'm gonna cut this into quarters. Mm-hmm. Again, I cut it in half.
0: Those little.
1: Perfect. And then I would just cut them into half inch little pieces.
0: Now would you do it like that, or is that a bad idea?
1: I think that's a little aggressive, because again, we want to be safe, and we want to make it to the dinner table.
0: Now I think I'm doing a job.
1: So you want them cut side down, because now they're not going to roll away from you.
0: Oh, right, okay.
1: Right? And we're going to add these straight away to here. Okay. We're going to add some pine nuts.
0: Okay.
1: Do you like pine nuts?
0: I do.
1: I love pine nuts. I like pine nuts because they actually have really good fat content.
0: Mm-hmm.
1: And they add like this luxurious feel when you bite into them.
0: Okay.
1: And then last but not least would be our feta.
0: Okay.
1: Perfect.
0: Yeah.
1: So we have everything in the bowl here.
0: Yes.
1: And now let's talk dressing.
0: Okay.
1: My favorite go-to dressing is lemon juice, olive oil, honey, and salt.
0: Okay. Can I ask your tossing technique?
1: Sure.
0: This is what I would do.
1: I go from the bottom up. It's
0: okay.
1: The same thing like when you were marinating the chicken,
0: mm-hmm.
1: from the bottom up.
0: Okay.
1: And
0: I
1: personally don't like a lot of dressing.
0: Yeah.
1: So I would just like do a once around.
0: That's what I just kind of figure people can add more if they so desire. How's that?
1: Perfect. Good? Perfect.
0: Okay.
1: That's good.
0: And then
1: same thing, bottom up.
0: Yum.
1: Maybe I'll put a little more feta because those nice little chunks are now nestled
0: yum.
1: at the bottom.
0: This looks delicious.
1: Yes. So if you just want to put that to the side, we have a few finishing touches before we eat.
8: Okay. I thought we were done. What's this guy coming here for?
1: Since you did such an amazing job and we've conquered your fears, we're going to bring him out again so that you could show him who's boss.
8: The food processor?
1: You know it.
8: And this guy?
1: Yes. But before we do that, I'm going to show you how to break this down.
8: Okay.
1: So this is red cabbage.
8: Yeah.
1: So we're going to cut a little bit of the bottom off. Like that. Mm-hmm. And then you just want to remove the outer leaves.
8: Yes. See what I mean?
1: You got it. There you go.
8: I guess that's got to be a little more aggressive.
1: You could use a little force.
8: Yeah.
1: We're going to cut this in half. You're going to take the knife. You're going to put it in as much as you can. Mm-hmm. Right? In the beginning. Got it? Okay.
8: Yeah.
1: Good.
8: See, now I'm stuck. Hold on. This guy's sticking out. Okay.
1: So keep your hand flat.
8: Okay.
1: Put your hand flat. Mm-hmm. And now push all the way down. Well, it might take 3 or 4 saws, but just keep your hand flat. Go ahead. You almost got it.
8: Where's the chainsaw? Can I saw it on the other side?
1: Yeah, let me help you for a second. Because what happened is that your knife is now in here, not the blade. Oh. So we're going to take that out, okay? And then when you get to this point, you're going to take your knife, you're going to go straight down on this side, flip it, and straight down on the
8: other side. That's what I would want to do. Okay. I'd want to be like, shoot, like this. You know the other thing that's... Oh, ouch. Darn it.
1: What happened?
8: I've never gotten through a segment without... No, it was just a little tap.
1: Okay.
8: Just a little
1: tap. Hold on. But let's do it together so you don't have a tapping problem again. Oh, okay. Great. Hold on. Put it down.
8: Starting to see.
1: We're going
8: to
1: go down here, okay? And then you got to be assertive and go down here.
8: Okay. Now what are we doing?
1: Just cut it in half again so that I know that you can do it.
8: God.
1: Okay, good. See, you did it.
8: Who'd think this would be the hardest part?
1: Okay. So let's get the machine. You don't need all of that because we're going to buzz it 1, 2, 3.
8: Okay.
1: You want to get the
8: Where's
1: bottom?
8: My friend. Okay. Here we go.
1: There's your friend. Okay. Now, this part is a little more complicated than the other one.
8: Oh, now
1: I'm
8: going
1: to show you
8: how
1: to use these guys.
8: All right.
1: Okay? One is that you should always know that they're super sharp. Okay? So you only want to touch the edges. This part, you want to hold down. Mm-hmm. You see how that little piece goes down?
8: Yes.
1: And you are going to turn it just like this was, on an angle, and then slide it in. So on an angle and slide
8: it
1: in.
8: Can I try it?
1: Of course.
8: I don't know.
1: Okay.
8: There. Okay. All right.
1: That's it.
8: Boy, I never knew that.
1: Okay. So it's locked in here, right?
8: Yes.
1: You heard it snap.
8: Oh.
1: We're going to put that in here.
8: I would have put it the other way.
1: Okay, I just spun it because you need the bottom to like, that's probably, you're going to turn this on.
8: Mm-hmm. Oh, already?
1: Okay. Yep. Okay, so now it's spinning. So now you're going to take the cabbage.
8: My heart is racing.
1: And you're going to put pieces of it in. Okay, and then you're going to put that in there. There you go.
8: Oh!
1: Look at this. There you are.
8: This is fun. Get in there.
1: There you go.
8: Get in there.
1: Yeah, good. So we're going to shut the machine now.
8: Mm-hmm.
1: Go ahead. Okay, and we're going to wait for the blade to completely stop spinning, right? And we're going to open this, and you see that inside?
8: Mm-hmm. I mean, that looks incredible.
1: Right?
8: Okay, now I get it.
1: If you would, please, take this out.
8: Mm-hmm.
1: Okay. Okay?
8: What's this for, anyway?
1: For the shawarma.
8: Oh.
1: We need a fresh crunch on top, okay?
8: Yes, we do.
1: Okay, so we have that in here.
8: Mm-hmm.
1: You're going to take the top out.
8: Mm-hmm. Okay. All right, let's go.
1: All right. So this is going to give you more of like a slice of cabbage.
8: Oh.
1: I like this way better, personally, because I like a lot of texture.
8: Mm-hmm.
1: As you can see in this bowl, it's kind of like confetti.
8: I like that, actually.
1: Perfect. We'll do one more little piece.
8: Mm-hmm.
1: And then I think we'll be ready to go.
8: What did we do in the olden days before food processors?
1: Oh, actually, you have some tongs there.
8: Mm-hmm.
1: Put a little bit of yours on that half.
8: Mm-hmm. Come over to my way, the minced cabbage way. Look, isn't that friendly?
1: Perfect.
8: Okay. Yum.
1: We have one more thing, the star of the show, the chicken shawarma.
8: Oh, my gosh. Hello.
1: Oh, my God.
8: Here.
1: Okay. Wow, look at this.
8: Oh, man.
1: Smells delicious.
8: Come to mama.
1: Take that one, and I'll take this one.
8: No, we never looked at it. Should I have been checking it? How do I know it's done?
1: It's pretty foolproof, the recipe, when it comes to cooking. If you touch this piece right here,
8: mm-hmm.
1: See how it gives you like almost zero resistance?
8: Mm-hmm.
1: That means that it's cooked. Mm-hmm. And same way you've been doing it.
8: Just going to load it up?
1: Just put it right in the middle. Yeah.
8: Mm.
1: Wow, that looks good. All right, perfect. So let's get this. Mm-hmm. And can you grab the salad?
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8: I can't believe we did this. I mean, I can believe you did this.
1: Nailed it. You have to stop telling people that you know how to cook. Look at this spread.
8: How do you eat your chicken shawarma? How do you prepare
1: it? Okay, I'm going to show you.
8: I want to see.
1: So I can't help make a sandwich because how could I not? So I'm going to give you my half, okay? And then what I like to do is kind of mix some of these condiments. So here we have harissa and zug. Mm. And here's the white sauce we made. Okay. So, of course, we have to put some white sauce on here.
8: Come to me for those white sauce.
1: Okay. I'm just going to spread it out.
8: What's zug? I didn't know what that is.
1: Here you go. And then you want to spread some of that in there. Mm-hmm. This is cilantro, serrano chilies, and cardamom.
8: I'm going to get some of these onions and stuff in there, right? Yum.
1: Okay. And then I love to eat with fresh herbs. Mm-hmm. I'm going to give you some. Are you okay with minted cilantro?
8: Just shove it in there. Okay.
1: And then, of course, we have to bring over our cabbage. Mm-hmm. Let me turn this around so you could have your half.
8: I'll just do mine.
1: And I'll have mine, yeah.
8: We'll just kind of sprinkle
1: it in there. It's the rip and dip, you know?
8: I mean, it's beautiful.
1: You know how to do that. And then I'm going to take this. Come, do you like spice?
8: Yeah.
1: Okay. So we're going to do a little baby drizzle. How about that? There.
8: Yum.
1: And then we'll have to do just a little. Just a little on
8: I
1: your first bite,
8: ask,
1: you know what I mean?
8: So thank you. Yes, I want a little more.
1: Okay, perfect.
8: Okay.
1: Should we cheers?
8: Cheers. Thank you
1: so much.
8: To
1: an amazing job. Thank
8: yes,
1: you.
8: I love it.
1: All right, let's see.
8: Mmm. It's so good. It's so good.
1: So good.
8: Mmm. Delicious. I'm going in for more.
1: Mmm.
8: You ever put hummus in it?
1: Of course. And that's the beauty of the sandwich. Like, as you're eating, you kind of just, like, put a little bit more of something else on top.
8: I know. Don't mind me if I just lick my fingers here.
1: It's supposed to be messy.
8: Dragon swirl. Mm-hmm. I love it.
1: Mmm.
8: For me, this is kind of fancy and fun food, but this is a classic family meal.
1: Absolutely. The reason why I love, like, the Middle Eastern Mediterranean style of eating is because it's all of these little small plates. And you could really rip and dip and match. And no two flavors on this table don't go well together.
8: There's something for everyone.
1: Absolutely.
8: Even my kids.
1: Even the kids.
8: Delicious. Thank you so much. Mom said don't talk with your mouth full.
1: But sometimes you can't help it.
8: Mm-mm. I truly am. Thank you for showing me this.
1: My pleasure. It was an honor to be cooking with you, and I'll do it anytime. You mastered all of the food processor, your knife skills. I think you're going to nail it. Well, cheers.
8: Cheers.
1: Thank you.
8: Thank you. Over the years, I have been lucky enough to step into the Today Show kitchen and watch the best chefs from around the world teach us some incredible recipes. And we had made that pesto, which was, oh, darn. Well, like, you know, I almost got out of this one clean.
1: Turn it down.
8: Oh, my God. I had one job. None of which I've mastered because, well, I didn't know the first thing about how to cook. But those days are behind me for good, and I'm starting to find a little confidence in the kitchen. Now, culinary superstar Bobby Flay, sharing his love of seafood from coast to coast. Today, we're going to be making crab cakes with an orange chive tartar sauce, and then try a West Coast-inspired crispy fried fish taco with a mango black bean salsa. I love tacos. I have a lot to learn about seafood, and I cannot wait to give this a shot. So, let's get started. Is Bobby Flay. Bobby Flay. It's really Bobby Flay?
13: It's really Bobby Flay.
8: I mean, we have a long history together.
13: Yes, we do. We've made lots of food on the Today Show together.
8: We have, and you've even been called in to try to teach me to cook a long time ago.
13: Yes, and we're back.
8: We're back. Guess what? It didn't stick, but now it is. I'm learning a few things.
13: So I've been brought in to teach you, you know, a couple of things. Seafood, but also frying seafood.
8: Okay, so what's our plan today?
13: So the plan today is, first we're going to shape the crab cakes, make the tartar sauce, fry the crab cakes, make the mango black bean salsa, prepare the batter and fry the fish, plate and serve. We're going to start by cutting a shallot.
8: My instinct would be to cut off these edges.
13: Yes, exactly. Cut off the edges.
8: And then exactly. I know I've learned that you should, when you have a round thing, you need to give yourself a flat edge.
13: Yeah, so cut it in half. We're going to make cuts in two different directions. First, we're going to go like this.
8: Are we mincing?
13: We're going to make them very fine.
8: Okay.
13: Because this is actually going to be in the crab cake, and we're not going to take it out. So we want it to be
8: good little bite size.
13: Exactly right. The one thing I always tell people when they have a knife in their hand, don't daydream. Just think about exactly what you're doing at the very moment.
8: Why would I daydream when being with you is a dream?
13: Oh my goodness. Okay.
8: Ding.
13: Crab cake is over.
8: Okay, I know. So I did that, and now am I just chop?
13: Nope. Oh. And then you're gonna take your hand.
8: Oh,
13: and,
8: right.
13: Do you remember this?
8: This thing, right?
13: Hold
8: it together.
13: Exactly.
8: I hate this.
13: You
8: hit. I hit too hard, and I had to hold it like this because otherwise it splays
13: yes,
8: out.
13: That's okay. Exactly. And that's how you're gonna create a fine dice.
8: Yeah,
13: exactly.
8: Yeah, yeah. This is so unnatural.
13: It is.
8: But look
13: how beautiful. It's gorgeous.
8: Cute.
13: Now, so if you know, a couple of months ago, if somebody handed you a shallot, do you think you could get it diced like
8: no,
13: that?
8: No, definitely
13: yeah,
8: not.
13: Yeah, exactly. So we're going to put our shallots in here.
8: Okay. So neutral oil, like canola or something, or vegetable?
13: Canola oil, vegetable oil. You know what I've been using? A lot of avocado oil.
8: Whose big bit is this?
13: I think that's mine.
8: It's definitely yours, Bobby.
13: I'll
8: it's
13: take
8: not
13: credit
8: mine.
13: For it. Okay.
8: Okay.
13: There's two different ways to sauté. Like in this case, we're sautéing the shallots.
8: Yeah.
13: With color is sautéing, and sweating it is cooking it without color.
8: Okay.
13: So what we want to do is sweat this.
8: Okay.
13: So we're softening the shallots. Mm-hmm. We're bringing out all the natural flavors. You can smell how delicious that is.
8: It smells so good. Because. Dumb question alert. How do I know it's soft if I can't touch it? It's too hot.
13: Well, you're feeling it with your, you can also taste it.
8: Oh yeah, they're big on tasting.
13: They're big.
8: Really opens up the pores. Still tastes hard to me.
13: Okay, so then keep sautéing that.
8: Okay.
13: And they're starting to get a little color, so let's be careful.
8: Okay.
13: All right. I think that's fine.
8: Okay, cool. I'm turning it off.
13: Great. All right, so we're going to put this into our bowl.
8: Oh, we forgot to have a toast.
13: Oh, my goodness.
8: Bobby.
13: We're drinking already.
8: I know. That's how we do on this show.
13: Ginger beer margaritas.
8: Okay. Whoo! Got a little kick to it.
13: Yes,
8: I like
13: it. Does.
8: It.
13: Yes,
8: I
13: it
8: like
13: does.
8: It. All right, now that we're liquored up, what do
13: okay.
8: we do next?
13: You, how are you with zesting?
8: Well, I mean, I think, I don't know. You tell me.
13: Okay, just be careful. You don't want to, like, zest your fingers.
8: This is an ongoing thing. I don't know if I'm right or left.
13: Can I show you something?
8: Would you
13: okay,
8: please?
13: Yes, okay. So you can do this one of two ways. You can actually do it like this.
8: Oh, never seen that.
13: And what happens is the zester then captures the zest there, and you can go just go
8: oh,
13: like
8: I
13: that.
8: Oh, I like that.
13: You like that?
8: Yeah. Okay, let me
13: try that. Well, just be careful with it. They are sharp.
8: This is painful for you, isn't it?
13: No, it's not at all.
8: How much? Can I be done
13: That's
8: zesting?
13: Enough. That's okay. enough.
8: Well,
13: we need lemon too.
8: Okay.
13: Yeah. Can I be done zesting?
8: Oh
13: I've had enough of zesting.
8: Zesting. Death by zesting. Has the zester ever killed anyone?
13: Okay. I don't know.

0: of horseradish. Horseradish has a good zesty flavor to it.
1: It does. Makes your sinuses open up.
0: Exactly, it does. I love horseradish.
1: Me too. How much of that?
0: The 1 tablespoon of whole grain mustard.
1: Okay.
0: And the thing I like about whole grain mustard is obviously it's going to have that little mustard bite.
1: Yes.
0: And
1: I
0: love about you? This is like the measuring is a guide, which honestly, I actually like that because we're not baking, so it doesn't have to be exact.
1: That's funny because that's one of the hardest things for me to get used to is that it doesn't have to be all perfect.
0: Especially when you're not baking.
1: Yeah. Okay. And half then, tablespoon of whatever this is.
0: Half tablespoon of Calabrian chilies. They're hot. Mm. Yes. Toss all this crab in here.
1: Ooh, okay. Exciting. Okay. Now, where did you get this at the store?
0: This is Maryland Jumbo Lump Crab Meat. Mm-hmm. It's already cooked and it's already clean.
1: Okay.
0: It's not cheap, but it's a great product.
1: Yeah.
0: We don't want to mix it yet because we want the crab to stay, you know, in pretty big pieces.
1: Okay.
0: You know, you paid money for that texture. Yeah. We don't want to destroy it.
1: Okay.
0: Right? How are you with seasoning? I think one of the things that separates a home cook from a professional cook is how aggressive they season.
1: Oh.
0: And I'm talking about just salt and pepper.
1: Okay.
0: Okay. So this is kosher salt, which is what I always use.
1: Mm-hmm.
0: And when you pick up kosher salt in your fingers, you can feel it.
1: Yeah.
0: And when I season with kosher salt, I crush it in my fingers and then I just go like this.
1: Okay. Should I add more?
0: Add some more. Exactly.
1: Ooh,
0: and
1: more?
0: Then,
1: or no,
0: and then pepper.
1: Okay.
0: And like.
1: How's that?
0: More.
1: Oh.
0: Now we're going to take 2 tablespoons of Wonder Flour.
1: Now what is Wonder Flour?
0: So it's Wondra.
1: Oh,
0: it's not Wonder. Wonder.
1: I wonder what Wondra is.
0: There you go. Wonder Flour.
1: Jump it in?
0: Yes. So Wonder Flour is, kind of sprinkle it around. Wonder Flour is, it's already steamed and cooked. So it's going to dissolve a lot easier than, say, all-purpose flour, which is still raw.
1: Oh, okay.
0: Okay. And this is what's going to help bind our crab cakes. Now you can start to fold it in.
1: Mm-hmm.
0: And I want you to fold as opposed to stirring.
1: Right. I remember folding from baking.
0: Exactly. See, this is starting to look really good.
1: Mm-hmm.
0: Now, one of the things about these crab cakes, Savannah, is that we walk a tightrope in terms of whether or not they're going to hold together. And what we're doing is we're giving up the idea of adding lots of breadcrumbs and lots of filler and keeping it about the crab. But at the same time, we want it to stay together.
1: So we're not using those crutches.
0: We're not using the crutches.
1: So
0: we want flavor. So this is where we're gonna get our hands dirty. How do you feel about that?
1: I feel good if I'm wearing these gloves.
0: Oh my goodness!
1: But
0: it's not very glamorous, but I'm gonna go with it.
1: Okay, I know. Okay, so I'm just making a little ball.
0: So yeah, so you make a ball like this,
1: a round ball. Okay,
0: to start,
1: it'd be flat.
0: Almost like a meatball. But then what I do is I make it into almost like a burger.
1: Oh.
0: Okay.
1: How's that look? Should I make it a little flatter? Like
0: yeah,
1: yours?
0: Like that. See if you can make it like that. Yeah.
1: Well, it's kind of like that. Let's see if we can tell whose is whose. Okay, that's definitely the professional.
0: Yes, we can.
1: Yes. Yes, we most certainly can. When did you start cooking? How did you learn?
0: I started cooking when I was 17 years old.
1: Huh?
0: I dropped out of high school.
1: Wow.
0: And I went to work in a restaurant because I needed a job. And I've been doing the same thing every day.
1: Oh, my gosh.
0: It's 10 years later.
1: Wow.
0: It's been a decade.
1: You look so young.
0: Thanks.
1: Do you guys cook or chill or what?
0: They're gonna chill.
1: Okay.
0: So and chilling them is actually one of the things that's gonna help hold them together.
1: Okay.
0: Okay.
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0: Okay.
1: All right, tartar sauce time.
0: Let's do it.
1: So chives are in the onion family. Mm-hmm. I love chives, and I like to cut them. Like, I like to cut the edge off.
0: What edge?
1: Like, I like to cut the edge off like
0: yeah,
1: this.
0: Yeah, I don't like those, friends.
1: And then start here.
0: Okay.
1: So then you have a nice even edge.
0: Yeah. Oh, yeah.
1: And then again, just kind of that rocking method.
0: Mm-hmm. That's what I gotta work on. I'm trying to hide my fingers like you talk.
1: Very, very, as fine as you can get them.
0: Okay. Ooh.
1: Mm-hmm. Yeah, you're doing a great job.
0: Okay.
1: Don't daydream.
0: I know.
1: That's really good.
0: Thank you.
1: And also incredibly consistent.
0: Oh, good. I'm so delighted.
1: I mean, look at that.
0: Okay.
1: That's really, really good.
0: I love it. And do we have enough?
1: Yeah. Okay. Between the two of us, I think we have plenty.
0: All right. Just throw it all in?
1: Yeah, toss it in there. So now we're going to stir everything together. So we're going to start with some orange zest now that you're a professional zester.
0: Exactly.
1: We have some capers that are chopped up.
0: Okay.
1: Good, nice, salty flavor.
0: It seems chunky for a sauce.
1: But it's a tartar sauce.
0: Okay.
1: And it has texture, which is great. So these are the cornichon or gherkins, as you like to call them.
0: Gherkins.
1: They're pickles. They're baby pickles.
0: I love a baby pickle. Chef's
1: cat. Orange juice.
0: Orange juice, really?
1: Orange juice, yeah. Okay. And then salt and pepper, always.
0: Oh, okay. Sprinkle technique.
1: Crush.
0: Crush and sprinkle.
1: 2 tablespoons of that vinegar. Mm. Just do it by eye.
0: Okay.
1: Do it by eye. Do it by, you
0: do
1: can
0: you
1: do
0: promise?
1: It. I promise. I'm standing right here.
0: Okay.
1: Perfect.
0: That's one.
1: A little more.
0: That's two.
1: Good.
0: Really? God, I feel like a pro.
1: Killing the game. So you're just going to mix this all together until it's well incorporated. Mm-hmm. And then... You know, we'll let this sit for like a half an hour. We have a lot of flavors in there. We just want all the flavors to kind of meld together.
0: Looks good.
1: You have to taste this.
0: Okay. Oh, yeah.
1: Make sure you're happy with all
0: this
1: the seasoning, et cetera.
0: Oh, that's good. Ooh, that thing.
1: Yes, exactly. That's the pickling. As you like to call them, the gherkins or the cornichon. We can leave it at room temperature.
0: Okay.
1: You just put a little in the serving bowl. Mm-hmm. So it looks nice and pretty.
0: Yeah.
1: And we can save the rest for later.
0: Okay.
1: If there's any left over.
0: Well, great.
1: All right, perfect. Let's make some crab cakes.
0: Okay. Should I go get them?
1: Please do. This is so fun. You're doing so much of the work. We're going to take some Wondra flour.
0: Wondra. Okay? How much Wondra?
1: Make sure we have
0: it. I wonder how much Wondra.
1: Okay. Salt and pepper.
0: Okay.
1: And this. This is something that you should know in general. When you're doing a dredging station, like if you're making cutlets of chicken where it's like flour, egg, breadcrumbs, you season every layer.
0: Okay.
1: Otherwise, it's going to be bland.
0: Okay.
1: Exactly.
0: Interesting.
1: Yeah, stir it around. So it's just seasoned. Mm-hmm. And then, so basically what we're going to do is now this is, you have to be very gentle here, Svenna. We have the crab cakes. They're nice and chilled. Mm-hmm. So we're just going to kind of go like this.
0: Great. Just top and bottom, or should I get the sides?
1: You can get the sides too.
0: Okay.
1: You're
0: going to drop it right in there?
1: We're going to drop it right in. Let me show you. So basically, a good way to do that is like this. Okay, and they're going to fry.
0: So
1: you
0: want to
1: do the same thing.
0: So, gentle.
1: Very gentle. Treat them with kid gloves, so to speak.
0: Mm-hmm. Okay, does that seem good?
1: Yep. Put it on there, and just very carefully. Don't drop it.
0: Don't be mad.
1: Beautiful. What we're trying to accomplish is creating a nice crust on the outside on all parts of the crab cake.
0: Okay.
1: And it's going to take about 3 minutes on each side.
0: Okay, I was going to say, I'm going to have to flip these over.
1: At some point.
0: Okay.
1: We're going to flip this in a few seconds.
0: Okay.
1: Now, again, you want to be careful here. And what I like to do is kind of like turn it away from me.
0: Oh.
1: So if it splatters, it goes that way as opposed to this way.
0: Okay.
1: See, look, nice and crispy.
0: Looks nice. And it didn't fall apart.
1: No. Or, yeah.
0: If this falls apart, I'm going to die.
1: It's not going to fall apart.
0: Just be a good crab cake.
1: All right.
0: Hey!
1: I know, but you did it right at you.
0: Oh.
1: Just be careful. Go.
0: Okay.
1: All right, so move this one over here.
0: Okay.
1: Okay.
0: Now this guy.
1: So this guy, here's what you can do. You can just use this guy as the background.
0: Okay.
1: Right, exactly.
0: Right.
1: Use him to flip it over.
0: Okay. And then, come on now. Now they're friends. They don't want to get apart. Okay, now flip it this way?
1: Flip it.
0: This way.
1: Yeah.
0: But I find that to be harder.
1: Okay.
0: Oh, no, it's falling apart. I knew it was too good to be true. Oh, Bobby, we got a loose crab piece.
1: No, it's okay.
0: What do we do?
1: There's one little crab piece. Don't worry about it. You know what?
0: Whew.
1: Here's the thing. They'll know they're homemade.
0: Yes.
1: And that's really good. That's a really good thing.
0: That's true.
1: All right, so basically now we're going to start to take these out, and we're going to put them on a paper towel so that they just drain a little bit.
0: Drain it, okay. Should I go for it?
1: Yeah, go for it.
0: Can't lose another one.
1: Gorgeous.
0: This is Bobby's. A good one.
1: A good one.
0: Put this on your plate.
1: Nice.
0: Can I use my finger?
1: Yeah.
0: And then this is the number two.
1: Yep. Yeah, hold on. Nice job.
0: This is the problem child. Okay, this guy wants to fall apart. Don't do it. Don't fall
1: apart. It looks
0: apart.
1: Great.
0: It does.
1: It looks
0: great. It's going to taste good.
1: All right. A little salt and pepper on top while it's still warm.
0: I'm doing it. Is that too much?
1: That's fine. We have crab cakes, and then we're going to put them on here.
0: Okay.
1: Come on, bring them on over.
0: Oh, don't break.
1: Nice.
0: Gosh, these look really good.
1: Don't they?
0: Yeah.
1: Nice and crusty.
0: Oh, and hot. Look at that. Okay. I'm going to put this on the table.
1: Gorgeous. Yes, put it on the table.
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7: 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Two, when it's time, just say, "Play Hot Mics on TuneIn." And you're in for unfiltered takes, A-list guests, and the stories everyone else is too scared to touch.
1: We're gonna fry some fish, but before we get into that, let's make our black bean mango salsa. Prioritizing what you do first, second, third, etc. in any meal is really important. But we know that we can make the black bean salsa, the black bean and mango salsa ahead of time, let it sit, have it done, because the fish, when we cook it, then we want to eat. We're gonna start by dicing an onion. We need half of a red onion.
0: Okay. That's gonna be good enough for government work. Here we go.
1: Exactly.
0: I'm not going to beat Bobby Flay today.
1: No, you're not. But these look really good. Well, let's do the mango next.
0: Okay. Mango is a very tricky fruit.
1: It's a very tricky fruit. First of all, when you pick a mango, you want it to be ripe. You want it to have some give as you kind of push your thumb into it. Making these stand up is really important. And then you're going to go down both sides of the mango so that you get these two lobes. One like this. And then one like this.
0: No pit.
1: Yeah, the pit is in there.
0: Okay, and then you're trying to avoid the pit.
1: And then, of course, you can go around the sides to get these little pieces as well.
0: Yeah. You don't want to lose. I can't see where that pit
1: is. And then basically this is like the pit's in here, but I just eat this.
0: Oh, I like that.
1: So good. So ripe. Mm-hmm. We're going to make like almost like diamonds in the mango. You don't want to cut all the way through, just to the skin. Mm-hmm. Then you're going to turn it, and you're going to go this way.
0: Oh, I'm making like a little... I actually cut an avocado sometimes like this.
1: Yes, exactly right. You can scoop the mango mm-hmm. right with a spoon.
0: Oh,
1: look at that.
0: Okay.
1: There's a handful of different ways to cut a mango. I think this is the prettiest way and the easiest way.
0: Now, some of my pieces are kind of big.
1: Don't worry about it.
0: Okay.
1: We're making tacos. Everything's going to be fine.
0: Exactly.
1: I use canned black beans all the time. They're always cooked perfectly.
0: Good.
1: Strain them out, throw them in there.
0: Good, because I didn't want to make beans. Okay.
1: I didn't want to make beans, so you're not going to make beans.
0: Okay.
1: Okay, so we
0: pour the margarita. No, I'm
1: no, no. Okay. Well,
0: might
1: close.
0: Good, yeah.
1: Close. The lime juice.
0: Lime juice,
1: yes.
0: Okay.
1: Okay, now a couple more things we're going to put in here. Some honey.
0: Okay. How much?
1: I don't know. Open it up. Let's do this.
0: Oh, boy.
1: Let's do this. Pour some in.
0: Pour some in. What does that even mean? That's good, right?
1: A little more.
0: Really?
1: Yeah.
0: Okay.
1: That's good.
0: Whatever you say, honey.
1: I forgot one more thing.
0: Oh.
1: We have to put the jalapeno in.
0: Oh,
1: there.
0: Okay.
1: We have to dice that.
0: Okay.
1: Okay, let's cut the stem off. Cut it in half lengthwise.
0: Okay.
1: You're going to take the inside pith and the seeds out. So now we just have the flesh of the pepper.
0: Mm-hmm.
1: And then you're going to turn it upside down.
0: Yeah, flatten it.
1: Mm-hmm. Push it down, and then you're going to dice it. Put some olive oil in there.
0: How much? It says 1/4 cup.
1: Fire away.
0: Can I measure it?
1: No. I want you in the bowl.
0: Okay, I'm in the bowl.
1: I want you in the bowl.
0: I'm present.
1: Exactly.
0: Is that enough?
1: A little more, because you feel like you're doing it, okay?
0: Yeah.
1: That's good.
0: Okay.
1: And then you're going to season this with salt and pepper, because we season everything with salt and pepper.
0: Yes.
1: Look at you.
0: Look at I'm doing your technique. A little more?
1: Little something salty, and then that's good. Okay. And then some black pepper.
0: Okay. Stir.
1: Stir this up.
0: Okay. This is looking good.
1: All right.
0: Some of my big mango chunks are a little aggressive, but it's good.
1: It actually looks very good. I'm going to add some cilantro. How do you feel about cilantro?
0: I like the flavor. I've never chopped it or anything.
1: Okay, so let's do this.
0: Okay.
1: Make a little room on your board.
0: Mm-hmm.
1: You're going to take the flowers off the stems.
0: Okay. Like all these leaves, you mean?
1: The leaves, yeah. That's the part of cilantro that you want to eat. Okay, that's good.
0: Okay.
1: So then just kind of make it into a pile like this, and you're going to coarsely chop it. So you put your hand on top of the knife, and you just kind of rock back and forth, right? And then you kind of go this back and forth way.
0: This makes me feel like I'm on a cooking
1: and just
0: show.
1: And put it back into a pile.
0: Mm-hmm. Okay. Oh, it sounds good.
1: That's coarsely chopped herbs.
0: Okay.
1: As opposed to finely chopped.
0: Okay.
1: Nice and coarse. Throw them in there. Okay. Mm-hmm. So we're gonna stir this up.
0: Stir it.
1: You taste it and tell me what you think.
0: Okay. Mmm, I like this.
1: Do you think
0: it needs
1: anything? I think it needs a little more salt.
0: Okay.
1: And this is the way you cook. If you're not chewing, you're not cooking.
0: Mm-hmm.
1: It's also beautiful.
0: It is. It's gorgeous.
1: Gorgeous.
0: Okay. Next step?
1: Next step, let's fry some fish.
0: Let's do it. What I like to do before I deep fry, take a big deep swig.
1: Okay, let's do
0: it. Should we do it?
1: Yes, absolutely. It's the deep fry swig.
0: Okay. So instead of the deep beer batter.
1: I love that you drink first and then cheers.
0: Well, I didn't know we were cheersing.
1: You were prepping. Okay.
0: Okay.
1: So let's start with rice flour. Okay.
0: How much?
1: So we're going to do equal parts. So do 1 cup, 2 equal parts of water, and you're going to whisk. What we're trying to achieve here is a very light batter so that it has some crispiness, but you can definitely see and taste the fish.
0: Okay.
1: Okay, that's the key.
0: Now, you told me that fish, that fried doesn't have to be bad for you. But isn't frying just terrible?
1: Well, frying can be bad for you if like, for instance, the oil is not hot enough and it seeps in throughout all the protein.
0: Oh.
1: But if it's just crisping the outside of it and repelling it, then it's totally fine.
0: Okay, now how's that?
1: Okay, so that's fine. So now what we're going to do is we're going to take a little bit of this rice flour and we're going to use this as a dredge, kind of like, you know, we don't even have to measure it.
0: Okay.
1: All right, we can just and then we're going to season every layer, as we said. Remember,
0: look at my heavy hands.
1: I know. Are you seasoning more now than ever before?
0: Yeah, especially with your eyes on me. I don't want to get in trouble. How's that?
1: It's good. Season
0: now,
1: the fish.
0: Do I need to whisk?
1: Oh, season the fish.
0: Really?
1: Yes. We don't want bland foods, man.
0: No, I do not. But geez, that's a lot. I would just be afraid it'd
1: that's
0: be
1: good.
0: Like oversalted.
1: That's good.
0: No, nope, pepper too.
1: Yep.
0: Okay.
1: That's a thick, dense piece of fish. We want to taste it.
0: But
1: all the
0: I didn't
1: way
0: have
1: through
0: to do both sides.
1: That's fine.
0: Side.
1: That's totally fine. So okay. So we're gonna dredge this, meaning we're gonna take the fish, make sure and hit it on all sides on the flour. In the flour first.
0: Flour first and then. Oh,
1: yes,
0: I would have done this, then this.
1: No, because this is actually going to hold on to this.
0: Okay. All right. So, should I use tongs or just use my
1: hands? Use your hand.
0: Okay. All right. So,
1: roll
0: dredging.
1: It around. Yeah. Roll it around.
0: All sides kind of
1: yep
0: deal? Okay.
1: And then pat it so that you get the excess off. Mm-hmm. That's enough.
0: Like that?
1: Yep.
0: And in here?
1: Yep. I want to be careful.
0: Okay.
1: Let's just do this.
0: Yeah. With me. Okay.
5: Okay.
1: 365 degrees.
0: Okay, there's that thermometer.
1: Now you can,
0: okay.
1: you can do the rest of them.
0: Okay, let me do it.
1: And this is going to be a very, very light batter, mm-hmm. nice and crispy.
0: I hope you don't like that shirt because I'm
1: okay.
0: getting flour all over it.
1: No problem.
0: Okay, well, send me your bill.
1: I'm just going to keep drinking.
0: That's what I recommend.
1: I love coming to your kitchen. There's always alcohol in it.
0: I know. Savannah's Syrupy Kitchen.
1: You're doing great. I love the technique.
0: Okay.
1: And also, like, you're moving really well in the kitchen. All right, so we're going to let this cook for about 5 minutes
0: okay.
1: total. And then we have a wire rack there so that the oil drips through to the bottom.
0: Okay.
1: Just be very gentle and also be very careful. It's very hot oil.
0: You can't even see anything. I don't even know if I'm getting one. Okay, wait.
1: Yeah, see?
0: Okay.
1: See, it's like a stealth-like batter. Just
0: yes.
1: touch that.
0: Okay.
1: Nice and crispy.
0: Did I get enough on there?
1: You did great. Let's get the fish out of the pot.
0: Okay. It's been 5 minutes. Is this
1: beautiful.
0: Right to you?
1: Yep. Put it on the tray. Looks great. Look okay. at that. That's gorgeous.
0: It does. Ooh, I didn't stick the landing.
1: So great.
0: Okay.
1: So light
0: nice.
1: And crispy.
0: It really does.
1: Here are your two favorite friends.
0: Oh, geez. Here we go.
1: A little salt and pepper.
0: Okay.
1: Just on top while it's still hot and the oil's still warm.
0: Oh, my gosh. I really overdid that one. Well, that's a salt.
1: It's okay. And also, when you season, you want to season from up here.
0: Why?
1: Because otherwise you're going to have clumps of salt.
0: Well, that's what I did.
1: It's too close.
0: You're
1: exactly.
0: right. Well, that's what happened.
1: Beautiful.
0: Ooh. Nice. Can we
1: Done.
0: Eat?
1: Yes, let's eat.
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0: Look at this beast we've made.
1: Fantastic.
0: But it's not just your TV. I actually learned something
1: I know.
0: Today.
1: I know.
0: How are you going to create your fish taco?
1: Okay, so we have some tortillas here.
0: Yeah.
1: Nice and warm.
0: Oh, that looks like a nice tortilla.
1: I'm going to teach you a secret. Don't take the one on the top. Take the one in the middle because it's more pliable.
0: Oh, how interesting.
1: You see it?
0: Yeah.
1: Yeah.
0: Okay.
1: I take a little avocado relish. Mm-hmm. And then you can take a piece of fish.
0: Mm-hmm.
1: Fish on top.
0: Mm-hmm. Mm. Oh my gosh.
1: A little mango salsa.
0: Mm-hmm. Thank you. Oh my gosh, this looks so good.
1: Right?
0: Yeah.
1: And then what I like to do is just kind of squeeze a lime on top.
0: Oh yeah. That's good.
1: And then you can take a little cilantro, mm-hmm. maybe just a sprig, and put it on top. You can just pick up your tortilla. Mm. And you have a fish taco.
0: Oh my gosh, this is a big bite. Turn the camera away. It's not
1: well, you,
0: pretty.
1: You taste the fish. You know, it's
0: okay.
1: like.
0: Mm. Oh my god. It's so good. Don't look at me. It's so good.
1: It's light and crispy. Mm. You did a great job cooking the fish. And this is obviously great for, you know, to make a taco. But also, like, you can also do, like, serve it as, you know, fish and chips.
0: Oh, my kids would love that with this ketchup.
1: Yeah. Just remember this. Flavor is very important, but contrast of texture is just as important
0: okay.
1: in eating and cooking.
0: All right, I gotta try this crab cake now.
1: Mm.
0: That is so good.
1: Tastes like crab.
0: It tastes like crab.
1: And that's the cake.
0: I just say that's the best crab cake I ever had.
1: Best crab cake you ever made.
0: Yeah, that's true. Only crab cake I ever made. But yum, that is delish. And I love this chunky tartar sauce. This is delicious. I am so proud of myself. I'm proud of you.
1: I'm proud of you.
0: Thank
1: Cheers.
0: You. You've been on a long journey with me, Bobby.
1: Savannah, invite me back anytime. I'm here to teach.
0: I- Over the years, I have been lucky enough to step into the Today Show kitchen and watch the best chefs from around the world teach us some incredible recipes.
5: We had made that pesto, which was, oh, exactly. Darn. Oh, you know, I almost got out of this one clean.
8: Turn it down.
5: Oh, my God. I had one job.
0: None of which I've mastered because, well, I actually don't know the first thing about how to cook. But I'm putting those days behind me for good. And I'm starting to find a little confidence in the kitchen. Today, Chef Jet Tila is going to bring the heat and teach me a few tricks for an easy at-home barbecue. We'll be making pulled pork sandwiches with an Asian apple slaw, plus a side of hearty cornbread. I am feeling ready to tackle this one, so let's get started. I am so happy you're here.
12: It's great to be here.
0: I'm glad that you want to learn to teach me foundational stuff because I don't know anything. Have you heard?
12: I don't buy that, Savannah. Oh. I've been watching you cook and you've come a long way.
0: So what do we do? What's our plan?
12: Right. Our plan for today is season the pork, sear the meat before braising, cut the vegetables and mix the dressing for the slaw, make and bake the cornbread, shred the pork, assemble the sandwiches, plate and serve. Our barbecue brothers are going to get mad at us for calling this barbecue. We are creating a version of barbecue in the house by braising. Barbecue technically is smoking something for a very long time until it breaks down.
0: Okay, no smoking. Braising is, like, what does that mean, really?
12: Very simply stated, we're going to take a tough cut of meat, and we're going to cook it slowly with a little bit of liquid so all of the toughness breaks down.
0: We're going to cook the crap out of
12: it. We're going to cook the crap out of it and make it delicious. First thing we're going to do is we're going to mince an onion.
0: Ooh.
12: Yeah, so mince.
0: I don't know if I've minced before.
12: Have you diced?
0: Oh, yes.
12: It just means smaller dice.
0: Okay.
12: That's all it means.
0: This is one thing I learned.
12: Show me.
0: When you have a round thing, you got to make a flat
12: I'm going to show you another way. So can you cut down?
0: Yeah.
12: But not all the way through.
0: Okay, yes.
12: Just leave it connected.
0: I gotcha. Like this. Okay.
12: You're totally killing it.
0: My, what a sharp knife this is.
12: Isn't that sharp, though?
0: For real. It does make it easier, assuming you don't cut yourself.
12: Now, we're going to come inwards now. You see, we're going to follow the lines.
0: Okay.
12: Lead with a tip down, and then rock. You know that rocking motion?
0: Oh, yeah,
12: see?
0: Okay.
12: See how that feels?
0: Yeah, I do.
12: You're a great cook. It's just all about believing that you're a great cook. You're killing it.
0: You are a sweet talker.
12: Nope, it's the truth. Look what you're doing.
0: You're going to make me cry, or maybe it's just the onion.
12: Yeah, it's definitely the onion.
0: Are these mincy enough?
12: Those are beautifully mincy. And we're going to teach you to do a dry rub. So dry rub is basically a seasoning mix that goes on a piece of beef for barbecue. We're going to apply it to the braise.
0: Okay.
12: So
0: Brown sugar.
12: How about...
0: Oh, you're one of those put a piece of bread in brown sugar. How much?
12: We're going to go 3-2-1. So 3 tablespoons. Okay. So salt, 2.
0: Okay.
12: And again, that you can...
0: That's a lot of salt. And this is coarse salt, I see.
12: I mean, I know it seems like a lot of salt, but it is for 4 pounds of pork butt. I like paprika. Mm-hmm. That was coriander.
0: Okay.
12: That was ground coriander. This is
0: like garlic powder. Yeah.
12: One pepper. You can either whisk it or stir it or whatever you want.
0: Look at that.
12: You just made a driver, so you gotta taste everything.
0: Even the rye.
12: Go easy. You can go easy if you want.
0: Oh, but it's delicious.
12: What do you think?
0: I like it.
12: Nice, sweet, a little bit of savoriness.
0: Nice.
12: Then we're gonna do pork butt.
0: I like to say pork behind. You know, my mother watches this show.
12: That's right.
0: There, okay.
12: You grab it, open it. We'll talk about the actual muscle.
0: Pork booty.
12: Pork booty. All right. So
0: Rear end. There are so many words for that part of
12: isn't
0: the anatomy.
12: Isn't there?
0: Pork tushy.
12: The irony is it doesn't even come from that part of the pork.
0: It doesn't?
12: No.
0: Well, why do we call it pork?
12: So if you look at the shoulder here, right, of the fore end shoulder.
0: Two hoofs right here.
12: So this is, there's two pork shoulders, right? The lower part is called the picnic, which is more the upper arm.
0: Okay.
12: Right? And this is actually up here. It's the most versatile, in my opinion, cut of the pork because it's got the perfect fat ratio. Mm-hmm. It's got the perfect connective tissue. It's great for this.
0: Okay.
12: And what we're going to do is cut it into 6 equal pieces.
0: Okay. So I'm going to take my butt right here.
12: Take that butt.
0: Oh, wait. We haven't had a sip. We always drink on starting from scratch.
12: Cheers.
0: Cheers to you.
12: Cheers to you. We're drinking a... French 75. This is my wife's play on it.
0: Nice.
12: It's a hibiscus flower. So gin, honey, hibiscus, and champagne.
0: That
12: Cheers
0: is
12: to you.
0: Delicious. Cheers. And to Mrs. Tila.
12: To all family.
0: Yes.
12: Yeah, those will get you in trouble.
0: Woo!
12: super easy to drink.
0: All right, we're liquored up. Let's get the knives and the pork out. So I'm just going to cut six equal pieces.
12: Yeah, you can do it that way. You can do it this way.
0: Well, what would you do?
12: So in my mind, I'm always thinking a tile becomes a slice becomes a dice. That's like my overarching guidelines. So it's a tile right now, right? Okay. And the tile becomes a slice, which is all two long pieces, and then the slice becomes a dice.
0: And look at you. You got six pieces right there.
12: Even knife cuts are critical for even cooking.
0: Tile becomes a slice.
12: Yep.
0: Which then becomes
12: a dice. And then the slice becomes a dice.
0: And do it thrice.
12: There
0: One,
12: you go.
0: One, two, three.
12: See? Look at that.
0: Okay.
12: And that way, you kind of, it's a regiment to tell yourself how to cut things. That's gorgeous.
0: Is this good?
12: Yeah, that's
0: perfect. These guys aren't too big?
12: Okay. Nope, not at all.
0: I'm following your lines, but okay. This is fun.
12: So now the spice rub. I like to kind of season in this tray.
0: Show me your technique.
12: I'll do one. So I'm like, I'm not being shy. Like, I can, you can use all this. There's
0: sides.
12: One way. Here's another way to do it.
0: Let's go to town. Can I ask a dumb question?
12: There's no such thing, Savannah.
0: Sorry, another dumb question. Dumb question alert. Well, like, could you ever, it's so tasty. Could I put it on a vegetable?
12: 1,000%.
0: Okay. Now, would you like sprinkle the rest?
12: You wouldn't
0: want
12: to. Go.
0: Yeah, like just sprinkle. Get
12: See?
0: In there.
12: Okay. It's about feeling your way through it. And if you didn't taste that rub, you'd be a little nervous to apply some.
0: Right. Here. Okay.
12: We can wash hands. Since we touched raw pork, I will clear and wash hands.
0: Raw pork, rub.
12: We're doing great. And I'm going to crank up your Dutch oven and get that going. Let's talk about braising really quick. First thing we're going to do. All right. Don't leave me hanging, girl. Here.
0: Cheers.
12: Together.
0: I just want to celebrate every step.
12: Perfect.
0: Okay.
12: First step is always going to be browning your protein.
0: Okay.
12: Right?
0: Hot pan. This is not a cast iron. This is a Dutch oven.
12: It is. So put those two together. It is a cast iron Dutch oven.
0: Oh, okay.
12: How's
0: great.
12: That sound?
0: Lovely.
12: Yeah. Enough oil. You can measure if you want. But for me today, we're going to cook by feel.
0: Okay. I like that. Now, it's hot. Do I wait for the oil to get hot and start bubbling or anything?
12: You know, you can always wait for a little bit of white smoke.
0: Yeah.
12: You can actually do a test. So why don't you take a piece and kind of touch it?
0: Mm-hmm.
12: And if you hear the shh, we're in good shape.
0: It's not a very wide tongue.
12: Right?
0: Okay.
12: Here, little. You hear the shh. I hear it. I totally hear it.
0: Now, how many, is this a don't crowd the pan situation?
12: This is cold. This is hot. It's always don't crowd a pan situation when you're browning something. Let's talk about some basics while we're waiting for the brown. Number one, we don't mess with it. Another thing we're building, a concept of fond. Have any of your chefs talked about F-O-N-D, fond?
0: No, fun, but not fond.
12: Fond is fun.
0: Fond.
12: It's a fabulous.
0: What is it?
12: If you lift that piece up and we look into the pan, you see the bits that are sticking?
0: Yes.
12: Those are going to become beautiful crispy bits that later we're going to pull up and incorporate into the sauce.
0: Okay.
12: Think about fond as foundation of flavor.
0: Girls just want to have fun.
12: That's exactly right.
0: Now, is this one of those deals
12: That's
0: where you
12: gorgeous.
0: Sear on all sides?
12: You want
0: then I'm going to have to
12: prop
0: it
12: coverage.
0: Up?
12: Yep.
0: Okay.
12: Look at that.
0: Look at that guy.
12: That is
0: now
12: that's
0: we're talking.
12: Exactly what we want.
0: Let's get the next contestants up.
12: Absolutely.
0: Can I put it right back on
12: I
0: here?
12: Totally think you can. I think that's going to be somewhat controversial out in the world.
0: Okay.
12: But remember, team, at 165 degrees, everything is sanitized.
0: And just
12: sanitized.
0: Relax, everybody. It's Chef Ted T-Lack.
12: I like
0: think he
12: that.
0: Knows what he's doing,
12: See?
0: Okay? So don't get all worked
12: trust
0: up about it.
12: Trust us.
0: Trust. Don't trust me.
12: No, trust Savannah.
0: Okay, these look good.
12: Let's start building flavor. So how about a little bit of that onion first. Now you can start scraping that fond.
0: Scraping up the bits is releasing of the fond.
12: There you go. It sounds sexier, doesn't it?
0: Release the hounds.
12: Release the hounds.
0: Okay.
12: We're going to make the braising liquid now.
0: Okay.
12: And now we're going to do red wine.
0: Okay.
12: Okay. And you could be any alcohol, but red wine is going to go with this kind of darker, richer braise.
0: Okay.
12: So whenever you're doing alcohol, just a really good tip, because this might be hot and it might flare. There's a small chance. So take a half step back. I like to just put the lip of the bottle here and just pour away.
0: I don't know what it
12: enough
0: is.
12: Enough to kind of coat the bottom.
0: Like,
12: see how we're almost
0: is
12: to the
0: that
12: bottom?
0: Good?
12: Now we've coated the bottom. That's it.
0: Good?
12: Okay. See how easy that
0: I
12: is?
0: I do. Okay.
12: Yeah. And now you can scrape, use that. Now you've deglazed. You're officially deglazing.
0: Deglazing.
12: Yeah.
0: All the day long.
12: Once you feel this pan smooth.
0: Yes.
12: You've done a great job releasing the fond. You're done. Okay?
0: Okay.
12: Now we're going to build liquid more.
0: Okay.
12: All right. And
0: this is fun.
12: Isn't it fun?
0: Yeah.
12: Cola is excellent for braising. We'll stand on that.
0: So is that next? Cola?
12: Yeah, that's next. Yeah. Crack that can.
0: Okay.
12: And give us about a half cup or a cup. The carbonation, the caramel, the sugar, the phosphates.
0: I mean, that's so interesting.
12: Isn't that fun?
0: Think that's
12: more?
0: Enough?
12: Beautiful right there.
0: How fun.
12: Right? And now.
0: Did you just make that up?
12: No. I use cola to braise carnitas, to braise short ribs.
0: Wow.
12: Yeah. I mean, you think about the flavor of the cola.
0: Yeah.
12: Now, all right. now we're going to add the pork back in, and we're going to add more liquid.
0: Okay.
12: But we need a visual cue. We need to know how much.
0: So now, am I going to put all these guys in
12: here? Now, all
0: of
12: it goes in now.
0: It does,
12: because we're not worrying about crowding the pan. Mm-hmm. See the rate of boil?
0: Yes.
12: I want to simmer.
0: There's hardly any room for this big old piece of butt.
12: That's perfect.
0: Okay.
12: Our fundamentals of braising. Liquid can never be higher than halfway up the protein.
0: Okay.
12: Okay, so that, knowing that, we need barbecue sauce.
0: Am I all tasting right. The barbecue sauce?
12: I think, remember, Jet Tila says taste every
0: taste
12: layer.
0: Taste everything.
12: Okay. Yeah, taste everything. So knowing, I'll get rid of
0: it. I like that. And am I going to stir it around so it's everywhere? Yeah,
12: perfect right there. Do you think we're halfway up the biggest pieces of protein yet?
0: I don't know. I don't want to get the wrong answer, but I'm going to say yes.
12: I say we're almost there.
0: Okay.
12: Because, now we're going to account for 3 hours of braising.
0: Okay.
12: And some reduction. Mm-hmm. So maybe a touch of chicken stock.
0: Okay.
12: A touch of chicken
0: stock. So I don't need too much.
12: No.
0: The chicken stock's just sort of to get us to the level we want.
12: That's exactly right, okay. Tina. That's exactly right. We're done.
0: Okay. But don't I need to stir it up or
12: just
0: anything?
12: A little bit. Because you know what's going to happen? At 325 degrees, mm-hmm. it's going to simmer in the pot. So it's
0: this looks amazing. I'd eat it right now.
12: I'm going to take it.
0: To the oven it goes.
12: 325. I want to make sure that the braiser is in the middle of the oven. So set your rack.
0: Oh.
12: So when it's in, it's right in the middle.
0: Okay.
12: And then see you later.
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14: We all do it. 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It's a little trick that helps you feel like you've got company and aren't alone. And other insurers, well, they may make you feel alone. But when you switch to GEICO, you've got claims reps available around the clock. So whenever you need, you'll have people around to help. And let's turn on the washing machine, just for good measure. Isn't that soothing?
15: It feels good to have support. It feels good to GEICO.
0: We got 3 hours to kill. What should we do?
12: I think we need to make the Asian apple slaw.
0: Okay.
12: Which are basically, in a cook's mind, just how to make coleslaw.
0: Okay.
12: But we're going to start with about a cup of mayonnaise.
0: Okay.
12: All right. What does slaw taste like to you?
0: Flavor, yeah.
12: Hot, little, sour, salty, sweet, or
0: acidity,
12: savory?
0: Acidy. Yes, yeah.
12: Why don't we start with sweet?
0: Okay.
12: And again, we're going to be
0: using... a little
12: using,
0: honey. How much?
12: I'm going to go 2 tablespoons here. Do you know your conversions yet? How many teas into the table?
0: Of course I don't.
12: No big deal. We're just going to learn one today. Okay. I think 3 teas to the table.
0: Oh, you know what? I never knew that, and I've always wanted to know that.
12: There you go. So, we've got soy sauce and sesame oil.
0: Okay, that's
12: one,
0: a tablespoon?
12: One each.
0: Okay.
12: One each. And I'm using soy sauce here because it creates salt, creates a little bit of umami, the savoriness. If you don't want a soy sauce, go salt. Now, sesame oil, same thing, 1 tablespoon. 1 cup of rice vinegar now.
0: Oh, okay.
12: We're going to work that in slowly.
0: I'm going to get the lumps out.
12: That's dressing.
0: That's nice. Should we taste it?
12: But it's so important.
0: Ooh, I love that.
12: Is that nice?
0: Toasty, yummy. Oh my gosh, I love that.
12: Okay. Mm-hmm. If you wanted more sweet, you know where to go. If you want more salt, you know where to go.
0: Yes.
12: Again, intuitive cooking. Chop, chop time. I'm going to start with the cabbage.
0: Okay, this is the intimidating cabbage. We've had some issues with cabbage before.
12: Talk to me.
16: Ooh, okay, great. Hold on. Put it down.
0: Yeah, tame the beast.
12: Tame the beast, then it rolls around on us less.
0: Okay, woo!
12: If I were to think about everything as tile sliced dice,
0: yes.
12: I would think this is the tile.
0: Okay.
12: And then what if this was the slice?
0: Okay, I'm not sure I understand that.
12: So I'm just saying like half the half.
0: Okay. Yeah. Okay.
12: Great.
0: Okay.
12: This is the spine of the knife,
0: mm-hmm.
12: right? You're bunched up against the board. If you took a half step back,
0: mm-hmm.
12: you give yourself more room to breathe.
0: Mm-hmm.
12: And if you made sure that spine was flat,
0: mm-hmm.
12: think about perpendicular,
0: mm-hmm,
12: you're
0: mm-hmm.
12: always going to have straight cuts.
0: Okay? Oh, you're just sort of using a visual guide.
12: Yeah, that's it. It's like a landmarker.
0: Okay. Julianne apple.
12: We're looking for about that eighth to quarter of an inch pieces.
0: Is this it? I'm doing these round slices?
12: Yeah. Okay. Because we're going to end up with a matchstick.
0: Oh,
12: so we'll
0: okay.
12: take that round slice. Which
0: and
12: is
0: then
12: our,
0: make little matchsticks.
12: That's
0: oh,
12: it.
0: Oh, I see. Okay.
12: I lay them on top of each other. The stack height is totally up to your comfort level.
0: Okay.
12: And then what I do is lay them up and then same thing. We're done with apple.
0: Okay, good.
12: And now we're going to go to carrot. I flatten round things. Boom. Like that. And then I lay them on their flat side.
0: Mm-hmm.
12: Now that, that keeps us from getting cut.
0: Okay.
12: And a carrot's going to give you a lot of resistance. So
0: try a sliced dice.
12: Try a sliced dice.
0: That means first mark it out, then slice it, then chop it up a little.
12: That's it. Because...
0: Okay, now I see what you mean. So now we can toss it, right?
12: Yep.
16: Mm-hmm.
12: Exactly.
0: Okay. Would have been good if we had a bigger bowl, though, right?
12: So I would do just a good pinch of salt.
0: You mean then... salt and then turn. Salt
12: yeah,
0: and turn.
12: Exactly. Oh, just a good thing of salt right now. Done. And then we'll turn.
0: And then turn it. But that's not going to make it all too salty?
12: No. Nope, that's
0: more.
12: Perfect right there. Yeah, because that's why we tasted the dressing first.
0: Yes.
12: So we know kind of how much salt we need. Mm-hmm. That looks awesome, Savannah.
0: Okay, this really does look good.
12: I think we can sesame now.
0: Just sprinkle.
12: Yep, just zhuzh, and then do another toss.
0: Okay, good?
12: Yeah, looks beautiful.
0: Yes.
12: So we're going to let it chill a little bit.
0: Chill.
12: Yes, chill. Chill. See you later.
0: Bye-bye.
12: Bye, bro.
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12: Pulled pork's braising.
0: Yep.
12: Oh, we're almost there. The slaw is relaxing. And then we're going to get to cornbread. I like to break it into different components. So we're going to do dry, wet cream butter.
0: We got the flour.
12: Yeah, so why don't you throw a cup of cornmeal.
0: Yeah.
12: Here you do want to measure.
0: Yes.
12: Right? And
0: that's one thing I do know from baking. Yeah. You kind of have to be on it.
12: Okay. There you go.
0: 4.5 teaspoons of baking powder.
12: You got it. And okay. I usually consider salt a dry...
0: I would.
12: But here's a good tip. Like, usually when you're creaming butter, sugar's not a dry.
0: Like your cookie recipe. Sugar
12: right?
0: goes with the liquids.
12: There it is.
0: Okay. 1 teaspoon kosher salt. Okay, these are dry. Whisk them.
12: Let's whisk them together.
0: Okay.
12: Now, you're going to do the wets now in that large measuring bowl.
0: Okay, so.
12: You're going to start with eggs.
0: One thing I learned is you don't do it on the edge.
12: Yes.
0: So that's one thing.
12: Look at you, man. Mm-hmm. You got this.
0: Now, I did learn on one show how to do the one-hand crack.
12: Save the last one, please, for one hand.
0: But it's a real messy situation. It's not real. Second hand got in there late. Okay, so work in progress.
12: So let's whisk up those eggs until totally together where you can't tell if it's white or if it's yolk. Lovely, lovely. And then I'm going to fly in your milk.
0: Okay.
12: There it is. 1 2/3 cup.
0: Mm-hmm. Pour it right in.
12: Pour right in. Whisk that together.
0: Okay.
12: And you've basically separated your dries. Mm-hmm. You've got your wets. And I'm going to bring in the mixer to cream butter. Have you creamed butter?
0: I have not.
12: Okay, this is important. This is a really good concept to learn.
0: Okay, so is this done enough?
12: That's lovely. Okay. We'll put it to the side.
0: Oh, I love the mixer.
12: Okay, creaming butter.
0: Yes.
12: First, do we need to get acclimated with the mixer?
0: I actually know this mixer.
12: Okay, good.
0: I have this mixer. Okay.
2: We're going to go to the paddle.
0: It says 12 tablespoons of butter. That's one and a half sticks.
2: Yep. So yeah. Save us half a stick for greasing the dish.
0: Mm-hmm. And I see this is room temp butter.
2: Yeah, which is really important, team. You can't cream butter that's at room temp.
0: Then we need a cup of sugar.
2: Yep, okay. A cup of sugar. Low first.
16: Low.
2: What we're doing here is using the sugar, mm-hmm. because it's coarse, to whip air into the butter.
0: Okay.
2: That's all we're doing. This is going to give you a really light, fluffy
0: cornbread. Fluffy. Okay.
2: That's period. So now you go higher.
0: Okay.
2: Now, what we're looking for is color.
0: Oh.
2: It's a pale yellow. It's going to start to become one fluffy, beautiful mass. Mm-hmm. And it's going to get even more pale.
0: Now, I can get obsessive about pushing stuff down on the side.
2: Thank you for mentioning it, because it's so important. So let's turn it off every so often. Scrape down.
0: Scrape down. Okay, good. So it's good to be a freak about this?
2: It's totally, when it comes to baking, when it comes to cooking, absolutely.
0: I do. All right. So now I'm going in.
2: We're whipping again.
0: I'm going to go straight up to fast, right?
2: Yep. That's it. You're doing it. We could take this time and grease our baking dish.
0: Okay. Now I'm like, maybe I should just do this.
2: Done. See, what we're going to do now is work the batter together by alternating dries and wet.
0: Well, okay, so to do a little dry, a little wet.
2: Yeah, maybe a third at a time.
0: Okay, here we go. And then we're going to do this a little.
2: Slow, nice and really slow. Mm-hmm. Yeah.
0: Because I don't want to beat it all in my face.
2: That would be fun, though.
0: Now add a little.
2: Add about a third. See how it just comes together? Now stop. We'll go alternate back to. Yeah, the whole idea here is good incorporation without over-mixing.
0: Okay.
2: Flour, when over-mixed, will create gluten. Gluten will give you a very tight crumb, and we don't want a tight crumb.
0: Never want a tight crumb.
2: Boo! Boo tight crumbs.
0: Pour a little this much.
2: Yep, and you can go a little more now. So.
0: Like that?
2: Yep.
4: Okay. Perfect.
0: Okay. Should I be spatulating?
2: I think this is a good time to maybe stop and give it a scrape down.
0: Yeah, I think so. I have a scraping here. It's not as bad, though, because it's liquidy.
2: You're doing it.
0: Okay.
2: And I think we're at the point now that we're a third. You can just dump
0: it all in.
2: Okay. Yeah, for sure. So we're at that point where the batter can handle kind of the rest of the ingredients.
0: Okay.
2: No problem.
0: How do you know that?
2: I'm looking at the mass it's become, and it's stable. Mm-hmm. That's what I'm looking for. There you go. So
0: how'd you get into cooking anyway?
2: My family immigrated in the 60s. We had restaurants in China. So my grandparents had restaurants, parents had restaurants. There was really nowhere else for me to go.
0: It's in your genes.
2: Yeah, it's called not being good at school.
0: No. Did you grow up cooking?
2: Yeah, so I worked in our grocery stores as a butcher, as a produce guy.
0: Oh, my gosh. That's how you know so much.
2: So I did it all. Get in there and let's get all
0: just make sure I really got it mixed in.
2: Really kind of like use that blade and almost fold. There you go.
0: And then I'm just going to pour it in. Do you have any pouring techniques?
2: You know, not really. I don't. I just try to kind of cover and then tap, tap, tap. And if you're one of those people like chunky cornbread, like jalapenos or corn, this is kind of right before we go into the pan. You can incorporate all your...
0: Besides
2: what would you put in?
0: I
2: would...
0: Bacon?
2: Yum. Oven-wise.
0: Yes.
2: 400 degrees.
0: Okay.
2: 20 to 30 minutes.
0: Okay.
2: After about 20 minutes, I would check with the little cake checker.
0: Yeah.
2: And we've done it. Shall I bake?
0: Let's do it.
2: Well, let's do it. Savannah, we've done so much.
0: Oh, my gosh.
2: The slaw is ready to go. We got the cornbread. I think it's time to pull out, like, the brioche buns and start to build lunch.
0: Okay.
2: I'm going to go check on the pork.
0: Okay.
2: I'll bring it over. And then here we go.
0: Woo! Wow.
2: That looks awesome.
0: It looks incredible.
2: Oh, man.
0: Okay.
2: Okay, so now we're going to shred.
0: Shred, okay.
2: Yeah,
0: And
2: cool.
0: I'm putting on my plate.
2: Just put it right on your sheet pan there.
0: All of them are, you take three, I'll take three.
2: Whatever you want to do. Whatever you want to do.
0: Oh, geez, it's falling apart.
2: Yeah, isn't that, first.
0: Is that a good thing?
2: Let's just enjoy how soft and tender
0: it is.
2: That is.
0: Oh my gosh, it's like melting your mouth.
2: Man, this is what braising does. It takes a tough piece of meat and turns it into something that feels and tastes really expensive.
0: Okay.
2: Okay, lots of options here. The double fork thing.
0: Just show me. Sweater.
2: It's literally just shredding. Okay. And it's personal preference. I like kind of a chunkier pulled pork. Mm-hmm. Allie likes kind of a very fine pulled pork.
0: Okay.
2: So that's house rules, what I call house rules. So what is Savannah's house rule?
0: The house rules are what Allie says.
2: Yeah, there
0: Whatever
2: you go.
0: Whatever your wife says, I agree with. I just want to eat it right now.
2: Oh, really, Savannah?
0: Put a bib
2: because
0: on.
2: I have your box of spoons.
0: Oh. Oh, yeah. Okay, love it. All right, I get to taste it. Yay.
2: We have to taste every layer because it's gonna morph a little bit. Yes.
0: Really good.
2: All right.
0: I like it.
2: So once it's shredded, do you mind putting that barbecue sauce into all this delicious kind of pan sauce.
5: This whole thing?
2: The whole thing goes in.
5: I'm just stirring it up, right?
2: You're stirring it up. And then we're going to marry the pork back into the sauce so it gets almost like another basting.
5: I can't believe I made this.
2: What are you talking about?
5: It looks so good.
2: You killed.
5: Okay.
2: Savannah, pulled pork is ready. I'm going to go get the cornbread. All right, here we go.
5: I'm going to drink. Ooh, that looks good.
2: Save me some. Ooh, look at that. Gorgeous.
5: That is pretty.
2: I'm going to put it on your trivet.
5: Okay.
2: Is that okay?
5: Yeah, of course.
2: You can let this cool in the pan. You can eat it warm. You can flip it out and let it cool and get crispy edges, whatever you want to do. But for today, I think we're just going to serve it as a side. So do you want to carefully take that butter knife and then cut it into squares?
5: Yeah, should I?
2: Yeah.
5: Tile slice dice.
2: You go, girl. Yeah, and if you don't mind placing it in this tin. And we've made honey butter. Which is basically room temperature butter.
5: Yeah.
2: Swirled honey in there and a little bit of flake sea salt on top.
5: That sounds delicious.
2: It's easy to make things fancy. Should we taste?
5: Yeah, we have to taste every layer.
2: Yeah, we don't need spoons for this one.
5: No, here, I'll give you a little
2: bite. Thank you very much. Thank you. Go. So good at that. Look at that. Look at the crumb.
5: I mean, the crumb. That's what I was going to say.
2: Yeah, the
5: no
2: crust.
5: Gluten there. What?
2: No, exactly. What's gluten?
5: That's delicious. Mm.
2: Shall we build?
5: Yes.
2: Okay, so here is the slaw that you made.
5: Okay.
2: This is a brioche bun. I kind of like to do a little bit of sauce. You can go really big if you want. I'm going to go manageable today.
5: Me too.
2: Okay.
5: We have to eat on TV, so we don't want to be like...
2: exactly
5: okay,
2: right.
5: Okay, so you do that.
2: And we'll just do some slaw on top. Okay.
5: And then do you barbecue sauce the top layer or no?
2: Yeah, I totally would.
5: Why not? Okay, yummy.
2: Mm-hmm. Yummy, yummy.
5: Making a sandwich, that is something I know how to do.
2: All right, Savannah, look what we've done.
5: It
2: looks excellent.
5: Load them up.
2: Load them up. Thanks so much. Mm-hmm. Let's get to the table and kind of recap and eat lunch.
5: Okay.
2: All right, you got this. Let me give you this.
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2: Oh, here we go.
5: Come on. Let's go.
2: Pulled pork, slaw, cornbread.
5: I mean, this is a perfect summer meal.
2: It really is. Also a lot of techniques to take with you.
5: Yeah, for sure. Braising. I mean, that was incredible.
2: Good.
5: Okay, but let's see.
2: Let's do it. Let's do it.
5: Okay.
2: I'm starting with liquid food.
5: Oh, yeah, exactly. I can relate. You hit me with the piece of cornbread.
2: I got you.
5: Oh, I got to try some of that butter, too.
2: You absolutely do. This is my favorite. Really easy to kind of fancy up.
5: So good. Mm. This cornbread melts in your mouth.
2: Oh, man, that when you cream that butter... Man, it just really lightens up this whole
5: thing. Tell Allie I like her cocktail, too.
2: Mm, I will.
5: She's invited over. This is delicious.
2: Not good?
5: I like these plates because they're, well, it's a messy kind of, it's like a trough. We need some of those wet towels.
2: Yeah.
5: I'm into that.
2: You know, it's very barbecue inspired, right?
5: Yeah.
2: And these are really inexpensive. Anyone can go to a restaurant supply store, get what these are called, like eighth sheet pans or quarter sheet pans. You get some fancy decoration, and it's really just tiny little moments that turn your dinner parties into something fancy.
0: Mm-hmm. I can't believe how good that is. Mm. And you don't have to make a sandwich out of it. You could have just done some coleslaw, some chips, with a fork.
2: That's the whole idea here. Is like you have a little barbecue lunch without smoking things for 12 hours.
0: Yeah.
2: And the pork is savory. It's sweet. It's kind of luscious. The slaw with the acid. It's really a knockout combination.
0: It's all working.
2: Yum.
0: Jet, thank you.
2: Oh, my pleasure.
0: You are a very patient teacher.
2: No way. You're an outstanding cook. Mm. Thanks, Savannah.
0: Cheers to us.
2: Cheers to us.
0: Over the years, I have been lucky enough to step into the Today Show kitchen and watch the best chefs from around the world teach us some incredible recipes. We had made that pesto, which was, I almost got out of this one clean.
16: Turn it down.
0: Oh my God. I had one job, none of which I mastered because I didn't know the first thing about how to cook. But those days are behind me for good, and I'm finding some confidence in the kitchen. Now, my friend and all-around superstar, Drew Barrymore, and her chef BFF, Pilar Valdez, are going to teach me a few weeknight favorites. We're going to be making a watermelon salad with pistachio duca and shrimp scampi with bucatini, both from their cookbook, Rebel Homemaker. I am so excited to be cooking with these ladies today, so let's get started. Drew and Pilar, I need to know everything you know.
1: Well, I know that I love you.
0: I know that I love you.
3: She really does, and we're so excited to be here.
0: What's the plan, Pilar?
3: So today's plan, we're going to cut the watermelon, pickle the rind, prepare the duca, assemble the salad, cook the shrimp and pasta, make the pan sauce, plate, and serve. So first up for our watermelon salad, we're going to break down the watermelons.
1: I do love a good piercing, but now, of course, I'm stuck.
3: Savannah, you're doing great over there.
1: Oh.
3: It's not a competition.
1: Look at the difference between our two
0: heads. Look at your melons. Oh, my gosh.
3: Put the other half.
0: That's what I was
3: aside.
0: Thinking. Why are we so juvenile?
1: I don't know. Why are we turn 14?
0: I know.
3: Okay. I see how this episode is going to go. Yeah. You're going to lob off the top of it. We're going to just take off the dark green.
1: Mine doesn't look anything like yours.
3: So
1: does,
3: what
1: Pilar.
3: Happened with yours, Drew, is that you didn't. You took off. You were overachieving. You took off the skin and the rind. But our first step was just to do the skin. So, Savannah, you can continue on what you were doing, and now we're just taking off the rind. So exactly the same kind of sawing and shaving motion downwards.
0: Okay. Now, are we keeping this rind?
3: We are, because that's what we're going to pickle, actually. So you're going to take your watermelon, and you could cube this, but for this salad, I actually like to cut it in irregular shapes.
1: I feel good about this part.
3: Yeah. That looks really good.
1: Yeah, it does.
3: So you're going to take your rind, basically, and we're going to dice it.
0: Okay.
3: You're going to flip it over so it has, Savannah, I can see the claw coming out, which is really good.
0: I'm trying to learn.
3: You want to tuck in those
1: I like
3: digits.
1: To cut like this.
0: I do too. I'm like, I like to lop off.
1: And this would
0: thickness.
1: Be a dicing,
3: this
1: not
3: is
1: a
3: dice.
1: Mince.
3: Nope. Because
0: what's
3: it's
0: the
3: pretty
0: difference
3: chunky.
0: Between dicing and mincing?
1: Size.
3: So absolutely. Size matters. I'm going to take a sip on that.
0: What are we drinking?
1: This is so good, by the
3: it
1: way.
3: Is so
0: what
3: good.
0: Is it?
3: It's a mocktail. It's a version of a Pimm's. It's based on a Pimm's cup, which is usually with gin. But this one is without.
0: By the way, you would never know there was an alcohol in here.
1: Oh, my gosh.
3: Drew
1: what
3: loves,
1: is that? Very gingery, right?
3: Yeah, so there's ginger beer, and Drew, I know you love tea, so it's a combination of black and rooibos.
0: Okay, that's a very unique flavor.
3: Yep.
1: It's okay. So good.
0: All right, so wait, what do we do now?
1: Pickling anything is a flavor profile that I really love.
0: Oh, me too.
3: It is basically equal parts water and apple cider vinegar.
0: So
3: Savannah,
0: so three-quarter cup
3: that.
0: Water.
3: Mm-hmm. Three-fourths cup water, three-fourths cup apple cider vinegar.
0: Got it.
3: And then
0: one
3: you can actually, and then one, exactly.
1: Ooh, I like the honey equal bear. Parts a lot. Yeah. It's just such an easy brain
3: ratio to remember.
1: Yeah. Yeah.
3: Let's add in the salt.
0: What, are you sprinkling it on purpose? Or are you just trying?
1: No, I am because I don't like the dump. It's like then you have to work harder to get the solubility if you shake it in. I feel like it's just a better
0: That's
1: method.
0: Actually a very good pro tip.
3: And all then, right. Drew, I'm going to have you add in the fennel seed, which is
0: half
3: on top.
0: Half teaspoon
3: of fennel seed.
0: Honey.
3: Lovely.
0: Sprinkle on in. You got crazy.
1: Half teaspoon
0: coriander.
3: There you go. And we're going to do half a teaspoon of the cumin. And then the last thing is half a teaspoon of the pink peppercorn.
1: I love pink peppercorn, and I especially love it on green dishes.
3: Yeah. Oh. Savannah, have you had pink peppercorns
0: before? No, I have
3: not. So they're really, and you can actually take a little bite, and they're like very fruity and floral.
0: Oh, yeah, but
3: they're
0: peppery.
3: Not super, a little peppery, but not as pungent as a boss. Yeah. It's going to basically come up to a little bit of a simmer.
0: Okay.
3: And as long as the honey and the salt is completely dissolved, then you can pull it off. Drew, you're going to carefully pour it into our one cup
1: okay,
3: of
1: she knows
3: water.
1: Me too well. She's like, you know that graceful ginger side of yourself
0: yes.
1: that you don't have tried
0: right.
1: to tap
0: into
1: it.
0: You're just pouring it right over.
3: Yep.
0: Then what happens?
3: After 30 minutes, this is going to be good to go.
0: It's like so freshness. Easy.
3: Super easy.
0: That's pickling.
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5: Now we're moving on to the pistachio dukkah component of our salad.
6: Okay.
5: Dukkah is an Egyptian condiment. It's usually a blend of like nuts and seeds and spices. You should have some coriander seed.
6: Mm-hmm.
5: Two teaspoons of coriander seed.
6: Okay. Is this the cumin?
5: That's cumin.
6: Okay. Mm-hmm. Ooh, Going rogue. One quarter cup sesame seeds.
5: Hold on the sesame seeds, actually, Savannah. So you're going to toast that.
6: Can we turn it up? How high should it be?
5: Let's do medium.
6: Okay. Okay. And it's an empty plate. There's no oil or anything.
5: No, absolutely not. You want it in a dry skillet.
6: They have oils on them, right?
5: Yes, they do. So they're starting to release it. And you just have to shake it occasionally, not constantly.
6: Okay.
5: And you're going to notice a change in color. They're going to start to get a little darker. But really what you're looking for, Savannah, is the smell.
6: Okay.
5: It's going to start to like release this like toasty smell. You're going to smell the coriander. It's going to be very floral.
6: It's starting. Can you smell it?
5: Yeah. Let's give that a shake, actually.
6: Oh, actually, yeah.
5: Yeah.
6: I can. Ooh, I like it.
7: And on the average, would you say about 2 minutes, Kalar?
5: About 2 minutes, okay. Yeah. Take it off because I can see a little bit of heat. Let's turn off the pan.
6: Now what?
5: And you're going to divide, actually, the spices between your and Drew's mortar and pestle.
7: Havsy.
5: What I like to do when I have spices is that instead of go in and like bash immediately, I kind of like to muddle, so a circular motion, and that helps it break down because if you go in and you're bashing, it's going to like firework spices
6: everywhere.
5: Okay, so
6: I'm like just kind of stirring?
5: So, yeah.
6: Can I start smashing
5: yes,
6: now?
5: Yes, I think so. And you can apply a little more pressure too, Savannah.
6: Am I trying to get this to like a very fine grain?
5: Pretty fine. So with the dukkah, we want a little bit of a play on texture. So you'll have fully ground pieces and then some pieces that are just more broken up.
7: I'm happy with where mine is at.
6: How do you like mine? What do you think?
5: Beautiful. Oh, lovely.
7: Okay. That's good.
5: Yeah.
7: That's
5: and nice. I think you guys can both pop your spices, Savannah and Drew, into that bowl.
6: Okay. Into one bowl.
5: Into one bowl. Mm-hmm.
7: Yeah, yours is nicer.
5: And that's really nice because then you guys have a texture.
7: Yeah. Yes.
5: Play on
7: I
5: texture.
7: I went hard, you went soft.
6: Well...
5: So now we're going to toast the sesame seed.
6: Okay, we need 1/4 cup sesame seed. So just let it go in there?
5: You can shake it a little. You can use the spatula.
6: Okay.
5: Yeah.
6: All right.
5: Sesame seeds, as soon as they start to change color, you want to take them off the heat. So keep stirring that, Savannah. They're going to go golden really, really quickly. I can smell them, so I think we're almost there.
6: Okay.
5: And you definitely don't want to burn them.
6: No. Burning bad.
5: Yeah. Okay. Burning bad. While Savannah is... toasting the sesame seeds. Drew, I'm going to have you add in our salt, flaky sea salt.
7: Is this a Maldon?
5: Mm-hmm. It's a tablespoon into that bowl where your spices are.
7: I love a Maldon.
6: I do too.
7: It's so different than other salts.
6: I put it on top of my chocolate chip cookie.
5: Yes. Yes. Nice.
6: Look at you. I didn't know. I had a little baking skill.
5: And then, Drew, you're going to do, those are hemp hearts or hemp seeds, 2 tablespoons. And Savannah, yes, they're really great forms of protein and fiber and vitamins, actually. And again, it's like we're playing a lot with textures.
6: Yeah.
5: So that's a really lovely addition. Your favorite, Drew, 1/2 teaspoon. I would say, Savannah, maybe 30 more seconds on that, and then we're going to be good. Mm-hmm. A pink peppercorn and just a smidge of black pepper.
6: Okay. Smidge.
5: That's definitely more than a smidge.
6: Wow, you have a hot,
7: I love
6: spicy tongue.
7: Everything could be coated and rubbed in pepper.
6: All right, do you think we're good on these seeds?
5: Let me see. I feel like they're almost there, right? They're almost turning golden.
6: But we need music.
5: All right, I think that looks really good, Savannah. Okay.

0: So let's turn off the heat.
1: Dump them in?
0: Dump it in. And now we have the pistachios.
1: I can just kind of like do this like Julia Child style.
0: That's great. You're kind of rocking back and forth.
2: Am I making you proud, Pilar?
0: You are making me so proud.
2: This second.
0: I'm actually going to stop you guys right there because I really like the two textures that we're playing with. Okay. Savannah's on like a finer and then Drew's is on a rough.
2: So we've established
0: this
2: the
0: is
2: pattern.
0: A really good combo. We're going to scoop all those nuts into this bowl.
2: Scooping the nuts.
0: Yeah.
1: Pretty colors too.
0: Really, really pretty. Yeah. And Drew, you're going to give it a good mix.
1: No pistachio left behind.
0: There. No pistachio left behind, please.
1: Okay. That looks amazing.
0: Yeah. And I'm busting out something here that I was told. It's a gold box Savannah's tasting spoons.
2: You have special spoons.
1: They're just special because you're supposed to taste your food. Did you know that? I didn't. And now I do. So just take a little.
0: Take a little and then we can sort of play from there. So it's going to be... It's going to have that floral from...
1: Yes. I like it. I wouldn't change one thing, would you?
0: It has perfect. Enough salt, enough pepper.
1: It really does.
2: All right. Success, ladies.
1: The love story continues.
0: We made duca. We're going to assemble the salad, but when we're plating it, it's going to be a little bit of a friendly competition.
1: Ooh. Then. Let's go.
0: You guys got this. All right. Okay. So in your little jar is a simple lemon vinaigrette. It's
1: okay.
0: Just lemon... olive oil, salt, and pepper.
1: Okay.
0: And it's separated a little, so just give them a little shake.
2: Mm-hmm. It emulsifies it, which is
0: there you
2: ever
0: go,
2: so
0: Drew.
2: Important. If anyone's doing an oil and vinegar salad, emulsify it first. It'll taste 50 times better.
0: Okay. Dropping your knowledge. All right. So in your bowl, you have a little bit of arugula. So I like to coat a little bit of the bowl. I know, it sounds crazy, right, Savannah?
1: But you're I'm not going to use all of that.
0: No, so. You don't have to. And you dress the taste. But when you coat the side of the bowl, you're basically not dumping it on the leaves. And then now we can start building.
1: Okay.
0: So a little arugula on the plate. Remember, you're making something beautiful.
1: Okay.
0: Arugula on the plate.
1: This is where the competition comes.
0: Yes.
1: Okay, so
0: and
1: what's our next one?
0: Your watermelon slices, you're going to dip it in the duca.
1: Oh, dip it in the duca.
0: And however you want to dip it is up to you, and you're going to lay it on the plate.
1: You duca you.
0: So there you go. So you're just dipping those watermelon slices, and I like to leave a bit of it without the duca just so that it has that freshness, and then you'll get the pop.
1: Oh, so some duca and some don't. But I'm actually asking.
0: I feel like they should be like late night comedy.
1: I know. Just cheesy like Rodney Dangerfield.
2: But hey, the best.
1: Okay.
0: Here, there's no rules.
1: Okay.
0: Don't forget to finish also with your pickled watermelon rind. You can scatter it around.
1: How can I win? What if I make like a tower?
2: I know.
0: You can totally make a tower.
2: Thinking of towering.
0: A little
2: the
0: like
2: time.
0: Jenga.
1: Okay.
0: And then you can finish with a little bit of Maldon salt also, which just like brings all those flavors together.
1: I learned from
0: a little Salt Bay Maldon salt.
1: Oh, I love it.
0: I don't know. Shall we vogue for the camera?
1: Yes, Les, I think we know who's his best. It's yours. This looks very pretty.
2: Really?
1: It really does. I like your little tower.
0: I feel like they're both pretty.
2: I also feel like these are three extremely different approaches.
0: Yeah.
2: You went like...
1: Just put it on the plate.
2: No, actually, I feel like yours has like a
0: lanes,
2: strategic
0: right?
2: pattern.
1: Yeah, it does.
2: And yours is sort of abundant, and mine is amount.
1: I love it. All right,
0: shall we? Shall we walk?
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0: Scampi.
1: Scampi. Who's going to devein and have their way with those shrimp?
0: Well, they actually are already peeled and deveined, although Drew is killer deveining them.
1: All right, but we've got the water boiling.
0: We've got the water boiling.
1: Did we salt it like the sea?
0: I love that. Say it again, Savannah.
1: Salt it like the sea.
0: Thank you. Okay. So, Drew, what I'm going to have you do actually is season the shrimp. So that's actually baking soda. Mm-hmm. And so we're going to do just a quarter teaspoon, Drew, and you're going to sprinkle it all over the shrimp. And the reason why we do baking soda, mm-hmm. I love it, is that it basically helps the shrimp brown and get this really beautiful color.
1: Oh, okay.
0: And then we're going to do salt and pepper mm-hmm. on your shrimp.
1: I feel like you should be doing
0: that. Oh, yeah. I've seasoned it with salt, and then we'll give it a good toss.
2: I love a little flour, a little egg wash.
1: I'm shimmying my salt.
2: No dumping over here.
1: No, not anymore. I'll never dump again.
0: So we're going to let the shrimp that has salt and pepper and baking soda sit for about like 5 or 10 minutes. And meanwhile, we are going to attack our garlic.
1: Okay.
0: So today we're going to slice the garlic fine. We don't want to crush it because that's just going to burn in our sauce. Mm. So what I like to do is just take the tip off. Mm-hmm. There's a little bit of roundness. You're going to spin it. We're going to cut it lengthwise.
1: Okay.
0: If you have some olive oil, we're going to do 3 tablespoons. Happy to eyeball it. There's also a measure if you'd like.
1: I've been encouraged to eyeball, so I'm going to try. I think this is 1 tablespoon.
0: I think that's good.
1: 2.
0: Yeah.
1: 3.
0: Beautiful.
1: Do you agree?
0: Yeah.
1: Kind of, sort of?
0: That's really, really great. And then you're just going to rock it.
1: Our baby's all grossed up. She's eyeballing. Oh, no. I eyeballed. Okay.
0: Okay. And what you're going to do, Savannah, is add the garlic.
1: Mm-hmm. Put it right in there?
0: Yeah.
2: You don't want too high of a heat and to end up like me, who burns their garlic.
0: And okay. Drew, you're going to add the red pepper flakes.
2: Okay. And having enough oil helps you not burn the garlic.
0: Okay. Mm-hmm.
2: How many?
0: 1/2 teaspoon. So just that measure. And if you want things spicier, you can go more.
1: You know she does. Miss Spicy over here.
0: Like, it's going to start to change color. It's going to go kind of translucent and sticky.
1: I feel like
0: you can start pulling.
1: Okay. You do this.
0: So we were just infusing the olive oil, basically, with that garlic and pepper flavor.
1: Okay, so what? Throw this in?
0: You're going to throw it in, and then you're going to give it a good stir. And we're using bucatini, which is basically like a thicker spaghetti with a hole in it.
1: Okay.
0: But you could use any sort of long shape of pasta. And you're going to cook that pasta until just al dente, because we're going to finish it off in the sauce.
1: Okay.
0: You're going to lay the shrimp down in a single layer.
1: Okay.
0: And you're not going to stir it. You're going to shake it, you know, occasionally.
1: Lay it down.
0: Yeah. Actually, will you hold, Savannah?
1: You don't think it's hot enough?
0: Yeah. So
1: stand back. How are you? What are you looking at to know if it's hot enough?
0: So you want a little bit of ripple. You do not want smoke. We're not trying to.
2: And no bubble.
0: Right, let me.
1: You want that sizzle and you're not getting it.
0: Oh, yeah. I'm definitely wanting. I can see it a little bit here. Can I borrow that? There you go. Here you go. There you go.
1: Oh.
0: So let's start.
2: Yeah, interesting. I stepped away. Everything started functioning.
1: Meanwhile, my arm is going to fall off. Holding these.
2: You know what? I hear what you're talking about now, Pilar.
0: Yeah.
2: There's a definite sizzle.
1: That's why she wanted to hear this.
2: No wonder. Yeah.
0: All right. People always talk about cooking, you know, like smell and what you can see. Mm. I'm like, I can hear my water boiling. I can hear it sizzling.
1: Awesome.
0: Like,
1: I like that.
2: She brought in the strongest sense of them all.
1: Exactly.
0: The color will start to tell you when it's cooked. It starts to get pink.
1: Its tail's already pink.
0: Yep.
1: Do I need to flip them over ever?
0: Not.
1: You
0: know what? I think it's a little too early, but let's peek at one. And basically, the color will have changed, and it's going to have a little bit of, like, kind of... okay.
1: That looks good to me.
0: A little more.
1: Okay.
0: And you can give the pan a little bit of a light shake. But we're not...
1: Don't mess with
0: them.
2: Don't jostle them.
0: So, Savannah, when you flip them, you're going to kind of move them to a different...
1: Okay. They're going to go in
0: different spot.
1: Moving to a different neighborhood.
0: Yeah, because it does... You know, some stoves will have heat spots.
1: I know.
0: I'm going to have you add 2 tablespoons of that butter. So that's one, two. Beautiful. Just into that pan.
1: We're talking.
0: The reason why we put just the 2 pats of butter right now is that you're basically starting to build that flavor. Right. You touch it with your finger right now, You see how firm it is?
1: Yes. Okay. Is that a good thing?
0: That is a really good thing. Okay. So we're almost there. So we're just going to rescue the shrimp. Mm-hmm.
1: Take them out?
0: Take them out. Leave the butter in and cook in.
1: Okay.
0: And they're basically like
1: That's almost done.
0: Mm-hmm. We're going to finish them off with the pasta and the sauce. Drew, will you actually, speaking of pasta,
2: stir.
0: I've forgotten. Please stir it.
2: Test
0: and
2: it.
0: Then maybe just try a noodle. No, very far.
2: Nowhere near.
0: All right.
2: Hard as a rock.
1: Al dente.
2: Stiff as a board. This is like, can I, pencils? Sure.
0: That's great.
1: No, that's, oh yeah.
0: So in this little carafe here, mm-hmm. we have white wine.
1: Wine, okay. Dump it in?
0: Dump it in, and then you're going to take your wooden spoon.
2: Deglaze?
0: Deglaze. What is deglazing, Savannah?
1: Scraping the nasty bits off the bottom.
2: I know, the
1: flavor bits.
0: Yes, absolutely.
1: I did learn a deglazing.
0: I love that. All right, you're going to do... Not all that butter, actually. You're going to do 4 more tablespoons, basically.
2: 1.
0: Yeah.
2: 2.
1: Oh, look at you eyeballing
0: 3,
1: it.
0: That's
1: impressive.
0: 4. All right. And that goes into the pan.
1: Look at.
0: Yeah.
1: This is.
0: Hey.
1: Right here.
0: Duty.
1: This is graduate school.
0: We're going to dump in the cooked garlic, all that oil, and the chili. We're going to let this go. I want you guys to taste it. Where it is, there's Savannah's golden box.
1: Oh, the golden spoon. That you
0: so
1: have.
0: There's no lemon yet.
1: It tastes lemony to me now.
0: Really? Oh, from the white wine. Right, oh. And that's going to reduce in cook.
2: Oh,
0: now.
2: My.
1: What
2: God,
1: do you think?
2: It's incredible!
0: I'm actually just going to come in.
1: Mm-hmm. What's this, lemon juice?
0: So it's 2 tablespoons of lemon. We're not going to do all of it because I want to do kind of to taste.
1: Mm-hmm.
0: So let's start there, okay. I think.
1: What do you think over there?
2: Done.
1: No, not done.
0: Still not
3: although,
0: done.
3: Well, actually, I'd like Pilar to test this because
0: happy to
3: noodles keep cooking.
0: Yeah, and we're gonna finish it off in the sauce as well.
3: So this maybe might something. Actually be almost
0: pretty good.
3: There.
0: Uh-uh.
2: Still one more minute.
0: Yeah, almost there.
1: Should I turn it down
0: so,
1: more?
0: Yeah, let's turn
1: it's
0: that
1: really
0: down.
1: Going crazy yeah. here.
2: And how's that sounding now, Pilar?
1: Yeah. Now we got it.
0: That's
1: on.
0: The sound I want. I like to pick herbs too for like salads, but for something like this, I'm like, no, that's totally fine.
1: Okay.
0: So you want to get it again.
1: What'd
0: like,
1: you do? Did you cut off the stem?
0: I put the stems underneath. So I cut them, cut the stems.
2: Mm-hmm. See, by the way, I'm grabbing this
1: like
2: before
1: this?
2: I forget everybody.
0: And then tuck
2: just
0: them
2: so
0: underneath,
2: it.
0: Basically.
1: Oh, she's saving her pasta water.
2: Oh,
1: I like your today's show
2: pasta
1: theme.
2: Pasta water.
1: Okay. And then I put the stems under.
0: So yeah. So yes. I know it's uncomfortable, but just like you can go slow, and you're gonna do a rough
2: because it's ready.
1: Okay. Drew reports that the pasta's ready.
0: All right,
1: okay.
0: And Savannah, you're gonna start putting that pasta in,
2: mm-hmm.
0: and it's totally fine that it has the liquid because that's just gonna make a nicer emulsified sauce.
2: Yeah.
0: Okay. Look how beautiful that sauce is.
1: Oh my gosh, this
0: is,
1: looks
0: right?
1: incredible.
0: And I think you do need a little bit more pasta water, Drew. Would you
1: think?
0: Aren't you glad you saved it, Drew? A little bit, a touch.
1: Give me a little splash.
0: That's great.
1: Wow.
0: Yeah.
1: And is the shrimp just the very last thing I put on there?
0: Yes.
1: I like this big old skillet, too.
0: Mm-hmm.
1: It's fun. Makes me feel like a real chef.
0: Savannah, you're going to kill the heat.
1: Okay. Done.
0: And then you're going to garnish with your chopped parsley.
1: Right in the bowl, huh?
0: Right in there.
1: And I don't want to go crazy, right? Just a little like that?
0: Just a little for color, and then you can give it a toss again.
2: It's
0: with
2: the shrimp
1: oh gosh,
2: is...
1: this looks so good.
2: Perfect.
1: Wow.
2: Like, it's ridiculous.
1: Perfect. And how are we going to plate it?
0: We got a bowl for
1: okay.
0: you.
1: Yeah,
2: okay.
1: This is going to be a little tricky. Because this thing weighs 6 billion pounds. Ow, watch out. Okay, look, I think we did pretty good.
2: Oh, yes. I think we did perfect. Look at it.
0: And then you
2: by
0: can
2: the way,
0: bolt.
2: I feel like you should Lion King that now. The ball.
1: Oh!
2: Yes.
1: Wow.
0: And then you can serve it with a little bit more fresh parsley, chili flake,
2: okay.
0: lemon.
2: Garnish.
1: Love it. Garnish it up.
0: Just a little bit.
1: We chopped those. Let's go.
0: Yeah.
1: Guys,
0: shall we?
1: Let's chow down.
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1: Oh, yeah.
2: How so beautiful does this look?
1: I mean, this is our garden party. It's so pretty.
0: It is really chowy.
1: Yes.
2: Okay.
1: Please. My first dooku. I've never had a dooku before.
0: Duka. The duka.
1: Exactly. They're so good.
2: Mmm. You really get those spices.
1: You do. It's delish.
2: In the back of the palate and through the nose. But... it's so cold and refreshing.
0: Also, right? And then you have the pickle that comes through that is just like a little floral.
1: Listen, I love that pickle rind.
2: Yeah.
1: I never knew I could feel that way about a watermelon rind.
0: I'm really excited that you're saying that.
1: Me too. This is a whole new world for me.
0: Yeah. Mm-hmm. Mm.
2: So I want to show you, some people call it a nest. I'm really going to focus on the pasta. If I catch a little shrimp in there, I catch a little shrimp in there. So be it.
1: What are we doing? We're going to make a little round ball?
2: Well, you're supposed to make a pasta nest, but this is not working. And then my tongs also won't go all the way to the... God darn it. Here, you know what will really help? Let me try this again. Let me get it with a fork.
1: Okay.
2: Because that...
1: like a fork's
0: full. I feel like this is going to... Yeah.
2: There you go. Should work much nicer.
1: Do you want to nest
0: there
1: me?
0: You go.
2: I want to nest you.
1: Okay. Oh, that's so pretty.
2: And then you just kind of dip the ladle.
0: There you go.
1: Oh, my gosh.
2: And
1: fancy
2: then you
1: pants.
2: Can unfork it.
0: And then a little bit of shrimp.
1: You're so classy. Here.
2: Thank there. You. Yeah.
1: Third All right, time. I need
0: third,
1: a charm.
0: Third time's a charm. I believe in you, Drew.
1: Okay.
2: Let's so. See.
1: Oh, no, you're nesting.
2: Oh, there
1: that's
2: you
1: your
2: go.
1: Best
2: there
1: nest
2: go.
1: Yet.
0: There you
2: See?
0: Go.
2: Third time's the charm.
0: And that then, is beautiful.
1: That's so pretty.
2: Oh, yeah.
1: I'm chowing down. I can't wait
0: yes,
1: anymore.
0: Yes, yes.
1: This is delicious.
0: Mm-hmm. You guys cooked that shrimp, like, perfectly.
2: The shrimp came out
0: real good.
2: Real right? money.
1: Yep. Perfect.
0: I agree.
2: Money shrimp.
1: Proud of us.
0: And that, like, little pop from the shrimp, too, that baking soda, like, really affects the texture, so it feels, like, super fresh.
1: It does. Ladies... I'm so proud of us. Can we raise a glass?
2: To friendship.
1: To friendship.
2: To friendship.
0: Cheers.
9: Over the years, I've been lucky enough to step into the Today Show kitchen and watch the best chefs from around the world teach us some incredible recipes.
10: We had made that pesto, which was,
9: oh,
10: exactly.
9: Darn. You know, I almost got out of this one clean.
2: Turn it down.
9: Oh, my God. I had one job. None of which I've mastered because, well, I actually don't know the first thing about how to cook. But I'm hoping to put that all behind me. Today, cookbook author and Southern comfort food extraordinaire, hostess with the mostest, Elizabeth Highschool, is here to teach me the basics of how to cook. She's going to be my guide as I attempt to make steak two ways. First, marinated skirt steak with roasted pepper and onions, and then a steakhouse-style filet mignon with roasted Brussels sprouts. I've been waiting a long time to use that cast iron pan. Frankly, I've been avoiding it, but no more. So let's get started.
2: We meet again.
1: I know, I'm so excited.
2: You are my Obi-Wan
1: this
2: to my
1: is
2: Luke
1: it.
2: Skywalker.
11: This is it, honey. I promise we're going to make it happen. And, I mean, honestly, who does not love a perfectly cooked steak?
1: I love a steak.
11: Everybody does. And I swear, it's so much easier than you could ever imagine. Okay? This is our plan. Marinate the skirt steak, cut and prep the vegetables, grill the skirt steak, sear, baste, and finish the filet mignon, let the meat rest, cut and serve. All right, so here is our marinated skirt steak. Go ahead and get this out.
1: Do I just go to the butcher and say I want skirt steak?
11: Exactly.
1: They won't laugh at me.
11: No, let's unfold him.
1: Why do we call it skirt steak?
11: It's just that cut of meat. It goes actually under the abdomen.
0: That is exactly like, where it goes.
1: It goes like, you, ooh, right, the waist.
11: Now, okay. Yes, if you have a piece of meat that is as big as your waist, yes, you're going to want to cut it. Yes. Okay. So we're going to cut this into four pieces so that we can manage it in our skillet.
1: Now, okay? Is this one of those against the grain things?
11: Not right now. After we cook it, yes absolutely. Okay. But right now, I just need you to cut this into four pieces.
1: Okay, I got it.
11: Yep, yeah, nice, long, good. There, look at you. Oh, my God, look, we get some skills. We're just going to measure out all of our ingredients for our marinade and put them right in the bag. Cheers. I mean, seriously, it's Wednesday.
1: Cheers. Only on days that end with Y. Those are the only days I drink. Okay, let's go. 1/4 cup packed light brown sugar. This I know how to do because of baking.
11: Now, and remember this. Yes, open this up. This is kind of interesting. So we put a little piece of bread in here.
1: Why? Well,
11: because it's going to keep the brown sugar from getting hard.
1: This is very soft brown
11: sugar. I'm telling you, that's because of the bread. Roll it in there. Let's do our soy.
1: 2 tablespoons soy sauce. 1 tablespoon.
11: 1 tablespoon of balsamic. Very good.
1: 1 can chipotle in adobo sauce.
11: First, it's tomatoes, onion, garlic is making the sauce. It's earthy, it's smoky, and it's going to add another depth of flavor to this marinade. So let's chop this up.
1: Okay.
11: We want to chop
1: it up. Are we chopping up all the
11: No, that would set us all on fire. And so we want it to be, you're good.
1: Okay.
11: Yep. Uh-huh. Mm-hmm. And then once you kind of get through,
1: it's real juicy.
11: Then you can always go back over it.
1: Yeah, like I would just, my instinct would be to kind of like do this thing.
11: Very nice. Yes, look, that, see, did you just see that? Instinct.
1: Instinct.
11: You're getting it. You're getting it. So because it's a little bit of a tougher piece of meat, that's why we're going to marinate this. Now listen, you can do this for 8 hours. We would love 24 hours.
1: You mean marinating?
11: Exactly. So, I mean, if you ran home and, you know, even if you only had an hour, you know, that's going to be good. First, we want to pull all of this air out of this. Okay. I'm sorry. That's one of my favorite parts. I don't know why.
1: I love you. Skirt steak, I love you.
11: And so then what we'll do is massage it.
1: Do you feel like this is
11: fully coated? I think you've done an absolutely beautiful job with that. And then, yes, that is going to go into the fridge to marinate. And so we'll just put it back here.
1: All right.
11: So now we finished our marinade, and we're going to start our roasted vegetables.
1: Okay.
11: And I have got something that is going to change your life when it comes to this.
1: Tell me.
11: So this is, it has all the vegetables that you might want to roast, and then the different times. And you don't have to have a recipe. This is going to be so freeing for you, honestly. So we're going to start with our Brussels sprouts. I'm going to show you, and then you're going to finish. Mm-hmm. So we're going to cut the end off of it, and then we're going to cut it in half, and it's going to go into our bowl.
1: Okay. What about frozen?
11: Brussels sprouts.
1: Yeah.
11: Well, what happens
1: That's how we did in the 70s in my mom's kitchen.
11: And that is why we didn't like them.
1: Oh, I hated them.
11: They were disgusting.
1: When I was a little kid, to put one bite of a Brussels sprout in my
11: there
1: mouth
11: was God, it was
1: close
11: hell on
1: to
11: earth.
1: Torture as you could
11: hell
1: imagine.
11: On earth. If you roast them, though, it's a whole new world. And then here we are again. You've got those done. Those are beautiful.
1: Set them over here.
11: And that's what we're going to pair with that filet mignon. Okay. And now we're going to move on to our peppers. And so what I like to do is cut it in half. Go ahead and cut it straight
1: just
11: in
1: like
11: half.
1: That.
11: Uh-huh. Being very careful to see where you're... Beautiful. And then I just pull this right out. And then we're going to make nice long slices. You want to keep it even. That's one of the main secrets about roasting vegetables is that they all need to cook and get finished at the same time.
1: What about these white bits? Like, so I used to cut those out
11: And
1: sometimes.
11: You can. I want to show you something. So if you will hold your knife here, it's going to give you a lot more security, and I think you're going to be more comfortable with it.
1: I like your grip. The grip is better.
11: It's so much better because you have more control. And when you have more control of your knife, you're more comfortable. All right, so now we're going to get to our onions.
1: Oh, onions. How are we doing it, though? Dice? Now,
11: we're going to do just like a rainbow, so just a half moon. So we're going to cut it in half.
1: Okay.
11: Both ends off, and then keep going. So what we're going to do, we're going to roast all of our vegetables on separate pans because, again...
1: Well, that sounds like a pain.
11: Well, it is, but it's really going to make that much of a difference. When you're only using a few ingredients and salt and pepper, the technique is so important in making this successful.
1: Okay. I would have just thrown
11: them
1: all in the
11: same pan. I know you would have.
1: Because who cares?
11: And some of them would have burned, and some of them would have been raw, and then you would have been frustrated and said, I don't know how to roast vegetables.
1: Yeah.
11: Okay, so it's technique.
1: Yeah.
11: You're getting very good with your knife, and I'm proud of you.
1: Well, thank you. I'm working on it. But I do have to be reminded about where to hold it, to grip it. It's like a bat when you choke up on the bat.
11: Or your tennis racket. You know this.
1: I do.
11: If you held your tennis racket with your finger hanging out like that, you wouldn't be worth a damn.
1: Mm-mm.
11: Okay.
1: I'm still not worth a damn. Just FYI, but you, point taken. Point taken.
11: So now I want you to generously olive oil these. There we go. Okay. Beautifully coated. Mm-hmm. Good. And that's going to help to ensure that this is going to caramelize. We want it to get that beautiful brown color.
1: Now I can't stop.
11: I know, it's kind of fun, yeah. Isn't it? Now we're going to salt it generously. We're going to pepper it generously.
1: Now do I need to like sprinkle, then toss, or just
11: sprinkle,
1: throw it all in there?
11: Sprinkle.
1: Too much?
11: That's it. A lot. That's going to be done. Okay, that's all you need, and then we'll toss it. It kind of helps if you want to, you know, go ahead and go in the circle so you're not just dumping it in the middle.
1: Okay.
11: That will kind of help it just a little bit.
1: I would say less pepper than salt, no?
11: And that's the great news. It's yours.
1: Okay.
11: So do whatever you want. This recipe is not the boss of you.
1: Yeah.
11: You are the boss of it, okay?
1: Right. Take that recipe. I'm not going to take it anymore from you.
11: Now, and also at home, listen, if you don't want to pull out three different sheet pans.
2: I don't own three different sheet pans.
11: Well, that's the deal. Okay, I get that. You can always separate it.
1: Okay.
11: So you could do Brussels sprouts here, onions here. So let's throw the onions on one.
1: Okay.
11: Uh-huh.
1: Okay, it does not just share. Okay. Yes. It says don't crowd the pan.
11: Correct. We do not want to crowd it.
1: These Brussels want to keep their social distance.
11: Let's flip these little guys over.
1: Oh.
11: Because the more surface area that's on the bottom of this pan,
1: the
11: more beautiful they're going to be.
1: Mm.
11: All right, and now we have one more. Spread that out.
1: And why are we doing three pans again?
11: Because they're all going to cook at different times.
1: Oh, okay.
11: Okay, and if we otherwise, the Brussels sprouts are going to be raw, these are going to be overdone, and the onions are going to be burnt, and we cannot have that.
1: No.
11: And so now we'll go in the oven with these. Why don't we put peppers and onions on top, and then we will do our sprouts on the bottom.
1: Okay, well, that was easy enough.
11: There we go. Now, so what we'll do is we're going to let that cook for a little bit.
1: Okay.
11: And then what we want to do is we'll want to rotate the pan.
1: Like just move them around.
11: Exactly.
1: But do I have to flip them? I could get obsessed about flipping each other.
11: You could, but you don't need to.
1: Okay.
11: Okay. Very nice. That's good.
1: Okay. All right.
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0: All right, so now our vegetables are roasting in the oven. You just gave them a nice toss, so we're going to leave those alone for a minute, and we are going to get ready to cook that beautiful skirt steak.
1: Okay.
0: All right, so we'll go ahead and grab that.
1: It's 24 hours it's been marinating.
0: So now what we're going to do is pull it out. We're going to put it on this paper towel. What will happen when we get ready to cook this? Our pan is going to be as hot as the hinges of hell. Do you understand me?
1: Okay.
0: And if this marinade is still on here.
1: Like that was drippy.
0: No, you're good. Okay. We're going to pat it. I mean, we're about to get serious with this.
1: Okay.
0: Because it will end up just steaming it and almost boiling it.
1: Ugh.
0: And that's not what we want. We want that beautiful caramelized crust. So we are really going to get all the moisture out of it.
1: Okay.
0: So we are going to press on this.
1: We're soaking it up.
0: Now, let's come over here. I want you to...
1: Okay, just a question. Is
0: this
1: pan hot?
0: Hot as the hinges of hell, honey. It is hot. Do not touch it. Brush it with the canola oil.
1: Okay.
0: And that will help it not stick. When we did that marinade, you have to remember that we added a little bit of sugar. We've also got balsamic that has sugar in it. It's going to smoke a little bit, okay?
1: Smoking now.
0: Because it's hot. So let's turn our vent on, which is that little button right over there, and that's going to pull the smoke up.
1: Okay. That vent's over there. How's that going to help?
0: It will.
1: Okay.
0: All right, let's put that down.
1: Does it matter which side?
0: No. Just put it down.
1: Woo!
0: Very good. So, but this little bit of smoke, it's going to be so worth it, I promise. Let me get the grandma timer. Grandma timer.
1: Grandma alert.
0: And so literally it's just going to take 3 minutes on both sides.
1: Why do we use a cast iron pan? Why couldn't I just use a skillet?
0: Oh, honey, because cast iron holds the heat. It cooks so evenly. It really is just the absolute best way when you're getting ready to cook a steak.
1: Now, is it hot?
0: It's hot as the hinges of hell.
1: Just kidding. Oh, my gosh. It's
0: You're
1: sticky.
0: Okay.
1: It's broken.
0: No,
1: I burned
0: not,
1: it.
0: No, the reason that it's sticky is we had a little bit of sugar in the marinade. But look at that. It's beautiful.
1: Okay. I got to tell you, I would have said that's burnt.
0: No, it's caramelized. That is absolutely gorgeous.
1: Oh my God, I need the jaws of life
0: Calm
1: to get
0: down.
1: This
0: deep
1: thing
0: breath,
1: up.
0: Deep breath. You're good. There you are.
1: Oh, boy. Oh,
0: look
1: boy.
0: Look at those beautiful marks.
1: I mean,
0: you're killing it.
1: Looks pretty. It smells good. But see, this is where I would have felt like I did it wrong.
0: Absolutely not. Okay. That's what you want. That's that wonderful crisp. Caramelized.
1: Oh, let's get on
0: there. That's the heaven.
1: I mean, come on.
0: You got it. You got it. There you go.
1: The stubborn one. Okay, 3 minutes, said Grandma.
0: Beautiful.
1: 3 minutes on the other
0: beautiful,
1: side?
0: Beautiful, beautiful. Yes. I think we're right there. We're about there.
1: Just pull it up.
0: Good.
1: Look
0: excellent,
1: at that.
0: Excellent.
1: It doesn't matter what side.
0: Look at how beautiful that is.
1: I must say it is.
0: Let's put it over there and let it rest.
1: Okay. Rest for 10 minutes.
0: Be careful. That pan's hot.
1: I know.
0: The pan is hot.
1: Wait, I'm sorry. Is the pan hot?
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2: All right, let's get these veggies out of the oven before I burn them.
3: Ooh, oh, they look good.
2: I think they do.
4: And now we've got our onions and then our peppers.
2: Should those have been browner or does that look good to you?
4: I think that's nice. Okay. I think that's really good. We're going to use these for fajitas after we slice that skirt steak up. And then the Brussels sprouts, we'll have
2: this
4: that with our
2: fajitas.
4: Beautiful filet
2: this
4: mignon.
2: Is a fajita seed.
4: You are absolutely right. All right, so now we have our vegetables out and we're ready to go with the filet mignon.
5: Oh.
4: We have two beautiful fillets.
3: They're so cute.
4: Aren't they lovely? There's two beautiful. One for me,
3: you.
4: One for you.
3: One for me, exactly.
4: So, salt and pepper generously. If you don't season it well now, you literally have missed the boat.
3: Sure. You said generous.
4: Generously. Uh-huh.
3: Sides?
4: Absolutely. If you're going to eat the sides, you want it to be seasoned, right?
3: Okay.
4: Just there. Good. Very nice. Let's do that on both fillets. And then we'll do the same thing with the pepper.
3: Do you know if I served filet mignon to my husband?
4: Oh, he'd lose his mind.
3: I was going to say he'd have a heart attack, not because of the red meat, but because I had actually
4: I'm telling you.
3: Cooked something. No. He'll just be like, where's Savannah
4: I love how you just did that. That was a pro thing.
3: Ooh,
4: that
3: it.
4: Was pro.
3: You know what? I don't like things to go to waste.
4: And there you are.
3: Okay. How do you think? Good?
4: It's perfect.
3: Okay.
4: Absolutely
3: great,
4: perfect.
3: Great.
4: I want you to go ahead and at least smash your garlic, and let's go ahead and pull our rosemary off. Use the side of this. Hold on. Let's
3: like
4: do
3: this?
4: One clove at a time.
3: Oh.
4: And let's turn the knife away from us. Okay?
3: Oh, okay.
4: Good.
3: And then, but I'm gonna smash
4: and then
3: it.
4: You're going to use
3: Should
4: your hand.
3: Should I cut these tips off before or no?
4: Oh, no. It ain't going to do a damn. It ain't going to do anything.
3: Okay.
4: Perfect. Good.
3: Now, is that smashed enough?
4: Well, I mean, I would have put a little
3: more effort
4: into
3: it. I mean, that doesn't seem that more
4: it.
3: Smashed.
4: Let's do it. Come on. Okay, good. Good, good, good. Very
3: That's
4: nice.
3: Good, That's good, but still big old.
4: Well, if you want to cut it up, you can.
3: Well,
4: it's not necessary.
3: It says smash. I want to be smashed.
4: Okay, smash it. Smash it, smash
3: and not
4: it,
3: just
4: smash
3: with the margaritas.
4: And not just with the margaritas. And
3: That's then smashed enough, you're saying.
4: You're beautiful.
3: Okay.
4: It's just a quick, easy, you know, it's just a throw in, just a little flavor.
3: Okay.
4: And then we have our rosemary.
3: At least from one sprig, is this the pull-off deal?
4: Ah.
3: You
4: is
3: taught me that before.
4: Is it? I think it is.
3: Okay.
4: So we'll start at the top, and then you're going to pull back. Good. And now you can do it. And doesn't that make it so much easier?
3: Mm-hmm, mm-hmm.
4: And so, and then just pick off the little ones on the end.
3: Mm-hmm. Okay. I enjoy brushing oil.
4: Now, before we go, we're already starting to smoke. Let's get that vent on, okay?
3: Oh,
4: let's turn the vent on.
3: Hey. Okay. Whew. So should we go for it?
4: We're ready. Let's do it.
3: Okay.
4: All right. So here we are. Oh, and hear that. So that's nice. That sizzle was ready.
3: How long does it take?
4: I think it's probably going to take about, 2 to 3 minutes. We just want to get that beautiful caramelization. We want to lock in all of those juices.
3: This is about, like, the crust, basically.
4: Very much so.
3: Should I be doing something with this butter to get ready for this whole scene?
4: Well, I mean, you could go ahead and cut it.
3: You think that's pretty tough?
4: No, that's not.
3: Like there.
4: Right there.
3: That's right.
4: And a little more isn't going to hurt this.
3: Correct.
4: And just know, Savannah, that smoke is normal.
3: All right.
4: All right? Oh, that's nice. That's very, very good.
3: Isn't that?
4: And now we want to go side, side, side.
3: Okay, so that's how it should look.
4: I love it. I love it.
3: All right, so now this seems like a tricky little thing here.
4: Why?
3: Is
4: You've
3: it three
4: got it.
3: Okay, is it 3 minutes on each side?
4: Do you want to go ahead and do
3: oh,
4: the
3: yes,
4: other one, too?
3: Yeah.
4: Beautiful. Are you just not concerned about my steak, Savannah? As long as yours is
3: what
4: perfect.
3: Does that mean? Okay, yeah.
4: Does so each, let's do a flip.
3: Does each side, like, oh, geez. Oh, boy.
4: You
3: oh,
4: can
3: boy.
4: Do it. Let it
3: can
4: go.
3: I go. All right, and then your guy goes over.
4: I swear it is just like Mr. Miyagi and the Karate Kid. I'm so proud.
3: It really is.
4: I'm so proud
3: Look
4: of
3: at
4: you.
3: Elizabeth.
4: But
3: Savannah.
4: I mean, that was beautiful the way you just flipped
3: oh,
4: that.
3: Thank you.
4: You're getting this.
3: There's nothing like low expectations, Elizabeth. This is fun.
4: All right, and let's get that side right there.
3: You're getting this, the bottom, right?
4: We're still doing sides. And
3: yeah,
4: then
3: sides,
4: we're gonna get,
3: sides.
4: Okay.
3: And I still have this, too.
4: One more little side there. Very
3: this
4: nice.
3: This one doesn't have another side, interestingly.
4: Okay, so then we have the bottom.
3: Like some people. Oh. But wait, now should we do the other, this is still a rare side.
4: And
3: should
4: so
3: I do
4: now
3: that?
4: We'll put that one down.
3: Get
4: and while
3: there.
4: That one's working, mm-hmm. Then we're going to do our little pan sauce.
3: Okay.
4: So we'll add our butter.
3: And I'm just throwing it in there.
4: Yeah, throw that in.
3: Fine.
4: And then you can kind of hold the pan with the towel, okay? Be very careful. And now let's add our garlic and our rosemary.
3: Now look how it looks like it's burning.
4: It's not. It's just, okay.
5: Just throw this all in?
4: Throw it in.
3: Just sprinkle it around.
4: Very good. And then we have this spoon, and we're going to just baste it. Be real careful of that.
3: So what's basting? Just spooning it on?
4: Uh-huh. Just fill up a nice big spoon and pour it over. Mm. Oh, look at you.
5: Talk to me.
4: Okay, that's it. Keep going.
5: Is it already like the leaves and the bits are there?
4: Uh-huh.
5: Now, is it bad that I just moved it?
4: It's perfectly fine.
5: Okay.
4: Look at that. I mean, that looks like, that's it.
5: Come to mama.
4: That is a tell. That's it.
5: I need
4: that's
5: it right now, just like that.
4: That's what you're looking for.
5: Keep basting?
4: Uh-huh. And now we're getting ready. One more baste. Mm-hmm. When we put our thermometer in, you want to be really careful that we go right into the middle of this steak, okay? If you go all the way to the bottom, it's going to give us a false read. It'll be too hot.
5: Oh.
4: So just stick it in. Let's go all the way to the middle. Right now, we're at 74 degrees on this thermometer.
5: I want to go, like, in the middle.
4: Uh-huh. Are you in the middle?
5: I feel like I am.
4: Okay, good. So this is going to be a team effort. Look at how it's coming up.
5: Mm-hmm.
4: I'm going to hold this. You're going to put one hand here and one pan there.
5: Yeah.
4: And then we're going to take it to the oven.
5: Oh, but we didn't check the other one. Do you want me to take this out?
4: No. It's fine. They're same size. They're going to cook just about the same.
5: Do you want me to take this out now?
4: No, it's going to go into the oven with the thermometer. It's an oven read.
5: Isn't that fancy? Into the oven?
4: Well, this is going to stay out. That's going to stay in.
5: Wow.
4: And we're going to do this together.
5: Now
4: the oven's hot. Go on in. So if you were at home by yourself.
5: Yeah.
4: Yay. You would wait and you would put your thermometer in now. And then you would shut it. And look at here. Look at there.
5: Wow.
4: Isn't that fun? And then we could even turn on an oven light if we want to look at it in here. So we want to get up to about, 127.
5: Okay.
4: Because once it comes out, the temperature is going to raise a few more degrees.
5: Okay.
4: 130 is going to be a perfect medium rare.
5: Okay.
4: So we'll just sit here and let this
5: come up. So you do 127 figuring it's going to continue to cook when it's out on the...
4: Correct.
5: How long in the oven is
4: that's
5: it really?
4: Why, I mean, it's like, 4 minutes?
5: Yeah.
4: 3 minutes?
5: So it's quickie. Okay.
4: It is quick. And that is the thing that's a little unnerving because... Mm. No, it's not hard, it's just fast.
5: You just got to be ready to
4: roll.
5: So
4: both sides and ready to roll. I mean, seriously, would your husband not die? And you can do this at home.
5: You'd be dead. I'd have to step over his dead body. He died in shock, and I'm like, excuse me. Well, I made
4: hold
5: two
4: on,
5: steaks,
4: we
5: but
4: had
5: now
4: steak.
5: You died in shock. So I'll have to eat both steaks myself. Or 1 degree.
4: Okay, there we go. Go, go, go, go, go.
5: Okay, now where do I put it, though?
4: All right, we're going to put it back on our induction. Okay?
5: Oh, jeez. It's okay. I would be like, it's dead.
4: Care,
5: I died
4: here. Let's focus. Focus. Holy deep crap. Breath. And we're going to focus.
5: Oh, jeez. This is terrifying.
4: Shoot.
5: That one's on you.
4: Okay.
5: Where do I put it?
4: Right there.
5: It looks incredible.
4: Please, would you just look at that. It's absolutely beautiful.
5: Remember that time you burned me with the thermometer?
4: No, I don't.
5: It's a hot pan.
4: I don't remember that.
5: So where do I put these? I should take them off
4: the
5: hot pan.
4: Yes, take it off the hot pan.
5: These look delicious.
4: And then let me grab our sprouts.
5: Yeah.
4: And we'll scrape them on. And then this one is going to be done. We'll grab our vegetables.
5: Okay. Is it okay that they've just been sitting on those? They haven't, like, continued to burn or anything?
4: No, not at all. Not at all. Just kind of add those to this.
5: Teamwork makes the dream work.
4: That's it. So now let's grab our beautiful skirt steak.
5: Mm.
4: It's been resting.
5: Yeah.
4: So now all of those juices have reabsorbed into the fibers. Let's move this here. We can still use those
5: should
4: tongs.
5: I serve it? Or
4: no,
5: should
4: we're
5: going to
4: cut it. We're going to thinly slice it. And this, without a doubt, is probably one of the most important things. We are going to cut this across the grain. So do you see these long fibers that are going this way?
5: Yeah, I guess.
4: All right. So if we were to cut it with those.
5: Yeah, I would have followed
4: then,
5: the line.
4: I mean, if we did this, it is going to be so tough in your mouth, you're not going to be able to chew it.
5: Wow.
4: So then we will cut this way. And you want to kind of do it on the bice. So just a little bit of a... angle. Okay?
5: Okay.
4: All right. Now, I know you can do this.
5: Yoga.
4: Very nice.
5: There is no try. There is only do.
4: But look, and there you are.
5: I do.
3: I mean, figure that out.
4: This like, is just have, wonderful.
3: Isn't it funny that like someone figured out at some point
4: that we need to go across the grain, and now you know what they're talking about.
3: So this is this, and now I'll go like this.
4: Perfect,
3: right?
4: Across the grain, and that is going to make sure that every single bite is so tender and so delicious and so flavorful. Mm-hmm. You're not even going to believe it.
3: It's taking all of my self-control not to just start eating this.
4: Always remember, though, Savannah, that since you're the chef, you get to have the chef special.
3: What's that?
4: You know, which is just like one little piece, like before it goes. Well, you gotta make sure it's amazing.
3: Taste
4: you know?
3: Test? Okay, let me finish this, then I'm gonna do it.
4: Oh, it is. I'm sorry, I'm making you do all the work, and I'm just sitting over here enjoying myself.
3: Oh, I love it.
4: Oh,
3: is it really good?
4: Mm-hmm. It's absolutely delicious.
3: I hate these last little bits. That's where it's like the risk of blood is high. Okay, I'm gonna take a little chef special.
4: But because we did that marinade, the caramelization, you know, it's got that little bit of crunch, that beautiful depth of flavor, that little bit of sweetness. Mm. So let's add it to our tray here.
3: Tongs? What?
4: Yeah, let's do tongs. Tongs are going to be perfect.
3: Best steak I ever made. Only steak I ever made, but.
4: Is it really? You should be very, very proud of yourself.
3: Is this it? Is it dinner served?
4: This is it, honey. I mean, we can go ahead and take this over to the table.
3: Okay, yay.
4: And I'll...
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0: I can't believe it.
1: Yeah, it doesn't get any better.
0: Oh,
1: absolutely does not get any better.
0: It looks incredible.
2: And a margarita. But so see, you could serve this with the flour tortillas and the pico de gallo and cheese, or you could do that with the mashed potatoes and maybe some roasted carrots. Whatever your kids love, now you know how to roast every vegetable that there is.
0: This is the first time I've made a steak and the first time I've roasted a vegetable.
2: Cheers!
0: Not my first margarita. No. Let's do this.
2: We're good at this. Mm-hmm.
0: This is so fun. Okay, so what do we do?
2: Let's do a little bit of this.
0: Come to mama.
2: And then here we are with those and beautiful roasted vegetables
0: I love it.
2: You know, it's that moment right before you cut into your steak that you kind of take that breath wondering, you know, was it cooked properly?
0: Well, that's what
2: is it just like I like? Look at it.
0: It's so tender. Oh, my gosh. This is my Christmas card.
2: That's it. That should be absolutely.
0: I mean, this looks incredible.
2: That doesn't get any better.
0: Let's taste it. Delicious. I gotta say.
2: I'm sorry. Mm. You killed it.
0: So
2: absolutely
0: good.
2: Killed it.
0: It's so tender. Let me try these Brussels.
2: And I love.
0: Not mom's frozen.
2: The aromatic of just that little bit of garlic and rosemary that we threw in at the last minute was beautiful.
0: It is really delicious. Okay, now I gotta try skirt steak. Tender, not chewy, because we cut it across the grain.
2: And that's the key.
0: I might have added a little more salt.
2: And that's fine.
0: Lesson learned.
2: So now you know. We've opened up so many possibilities to you because you saw two ways to make a steak, one with a marinade, one without, and then we know exactly how to roast vegetables. So you've got everything from roasting an onion and peppers, if you wanted to make fajitas, all the way to beautiful Brussels sprouts or butternut squash. I mean, it's unbelievable what you can do now.
0: I know. Are you saying that like other cuts of steak I could prepare in the same way?
2: Absolutely. So it doesn't matter whether it's a ribeye, or if you are doing a filet like we did today, it's the same method. It just depends on the cut of the meat. You're either going to marinate it and have to be very careful with the way you cook it, or you're going to go sear it on all sides and go in the oven to finish.
0: Just
2: so you've done it.
0: Now I can make anything.
2: You really can. Sort of protein and vegetable.
0: I just have one final question.
2: What is that?
0: Is the pan hot?
2: Honey, that pan is hotter than the hinges of hell.
0: How about this drink? It's cold as ice.
2: Cheers.
0: Cheers. Thank you. Over the years, I have been lucky enough to step into the Today Show kitchen and watch the best chefs from around the world teach us some incredible recipes. And we had made that pesto, which was, I almost got out of this one clean.
3: Turn it down.
0: Oh my God, I had one job. None of which I've mastered because, well, I actually don't know the first thing about how to cook. And unfortunately for today's culinary coach and my dear friend Siri Daly, she's experienced my kitchen chaos up close a few too many times.
4: The biggest step is slicing it.
0: Oh boy, come on, oh my gosh. Well, I'm ready to put that behind me. Now, Siri's gonna teach me some kid-friendly favorites, including mac and cheese and chicken tenders with a few special ingredients. Plus, I'm gonna learn, finally, how to make a perfect grilled cheese. The real test will be to see if our kids love what we make, and they are a tough crowd. But I'm excited to give it a try, so let's get started. Hi, Siri.
5: Well, hello. Thank you for having me.
0: We meet again in the kitchen.
5: I know.
0: Although usually you're doing the cooking and I'm doing the staring.
5: Not today.
0: Or the drinking.
5: My friend, not today.
0: Well, you know that my kids don't have the healthiest of eating habits. I really do want to learn some basic things so I could feed him a decent dinner, maybe sneak in some vegetables.
5: We can do that. Our plan for today is, first, Savannah will learn how to make a perfect grilled cheese. Then we'll cook the noodles for the mac and cheese, make the cheese sauce, bread and bake the chicken tenders, prepare a special sauce, and serve.
0: Every Saturday, Charlie wants a grilled cheese for lunch. And I try to do it, but I end up, I put it on the griddle, I put butter, then I end up, the cheese doesn't melt, but the outside is burnt.
5: Right.
0: I end up putting it in the microwave. It's a disaster.
5: Okay. So here we go. We're going to start with our bread.
0: Okay.
5: I'm going to use some classic whole wheat, but we have sourdough here, Italian. I've even done it with English muffins, which is kind of fun.
0: I love that.
5: And cinnamon raisin bread, because I know Charlie has a hankering for that. You choose what you would like. I'm going to go, like I said, with just the regular kind of whole wheat.
0: I'm going to try whole wheat, too.
5: We have salted butter here, just one side of the bread.
0: Okay, we'll see. I do both sides.
5: This is the side that's going to go on the griddle, and that will get it all nice and gooey and buttery and golden brown. You just basically want to kind of smother it and make sure you get it all the way up to the edges so that not a single piece of bread is without.
0: But now if I did want to do your mayonnaise trick, I would do butter and then mayonnaise.
5: Yeah, and then maybe just do like a little less butter, a little less mayonnaise so you're not, you know, smothering it. But I have found it does tend to enhance the flavor a little bit. But there's nothing wrong with salted butter.
0: And you always keep your butter out on the kitchen counter, which shocked me. I thought you had to keep it in the fridge.
5: I keep salted butter out. Salted butter tends to last longer on the counter. My grandma did that. My mom did that.
0: And then it's nice and soft. Exactly. You're not like, you know. Okay, I did mine.
5: Okay.
0: I beat you. Did I do enough?
5: Okay, now we're going to use about 2 ounces of cheese, which is roughly like 4 slices.
0: And this is a pretty thin slice. Like some of my white American cheese is thick.
5: Right. So if it's thicker, then maybe 2 slices.
0: Okay.
5: But I'm going to try 4 here. And again, okay, now we're going to turn this over because we want to do it. That's the side that's going to go on the griddle, right?
0: Okay.
5: So
0: already screwed up.
5: It's all right. This is pretty like forgiving
0: recipe.
5: Is
0: it okay that it's like hanging over the edges? I get kind of obsessy about that.
5: You want to get them just kind of right up to the edges, but it's okay if it hangs off a little because honestly, that's the best part. I don't know if your kids make you cut off the crust, but my kids do. And then like pro mom tip, you just eat it.
0: Exactly.
5: So that's your lunch.
0: Yeah, and that's your lunch. Enjoy.
5: Yeah.
0: Okay.
5: Okay, so now we're going to put it on the griddle carefully because it's hot.
0: Wait, what did we put on this? Nothing?
5: No, because...
0: No oil, no cooking spray?
5: The butter is basically your cooking spray.
0: Okay.
5: Okay, now we're going to not touch it for about 2.5 minutes. You kind of want to go slow and low, and then I'm going to show you a little trick after that. Oh, by the way, we have some...
0: Oh, what is this?
5: Some spiked lemonade, if you would like to cheers.
0: Now we're getting closer to our reality.
5: Yeah, exactly.
0: Mmm.
5: We'll have regular lemonade for the children.
0: Yes, exactly. Okay, so this is going on.
5: Yes, we don't want to move it because that will disrupt the cooking process, and we're really trying to get the bread nice and golden.
0: That's funny because what I'd be doing is pressing this down. Press.
5: Another thing, make sure you use a plastic spatula because anything metal will scrape your griddle or even your nonstick pan. That's key.
0: Okay.
5: Then let me show you our little trick. Okay, you have one over here. This is called a burger dome. Okay, so after we flip this, we're going to cover it with our burger dome for another about 2 minutes.
0: Okay.
5: And that's going to ensure that the cheese melts and gets nice and ooey gooey and the bread still crisps.
0: Could I put just like a glass lid of a half or a pot?
5: Not glass. I would use, again, like a metal bowl or a pot. You could use a pot.
0: Okay.
5: Whatever you use, if it doesn't have a handle like this, use pot holders to remove it.
0: Why is everyone warning me all the time about the pans are hot? You know, I know.
5: Listen, I have burn marks from all my times in the kitchen, so you're not alone.
0: Okay.
5: I know. Right, we're going to flip them now.
0: See, I find that hard.
5: You need to use your fingers.
0: Oh, is that
5: okay?
0: Yeah, that's cool. Ooh, that looks good.
5: Look how pretty.
0: Oh, wow. But now the cheese is not melting.
5: Press it down a little bit, so that's why now we grab our burger domes. Mm-hmm.
0: Right away goes the burger dome. I'm going to get one of these.
5: That's it.
0: I wonder where I've been going wrong.
5: Maybe you're trying to do it too fast. I feel like a lot of people just want to

0: Just slice it.
1: You know what my mom used to make?
0: Do you do triangles or rectangles?
1: I like triangles, rectangles, or strips. My mom used to do fried bologna a lot.
0: Ooh.
1: I know. It's very 70s. That tastes good, though.
0: So good.
1: Oh, my gosh. I'm a culinary genius now.
0: We did it. Grilled cheese. All right.
1: I needed to know this.
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0: We're going to make a baked mac and cheese with a special ingredient. There's going to be cauliflower blended into the sauce. I'm telling you, your kids will not know. Okay?
1: Sneaking in vegetables.
0: Yep,
1: is the
0: not above it. Not above it. So we have boiling water over here. We want to always season our water before. So you can generously season with the salt.
1: I'm trying to get better at being generous.
0: Okay. Because you're a very generous person.
1: Yes, but not with salt. And thank you. Thank you for the vote of confidence. I mean, like, I would normally have thought that's enough. More.
0: Should we taste it? So the reason you want to salt it so generously, especially in this case, is the pasta's only cooking for 6 minutes. So it's not going to have a lot of time to absorb
1: that. I think I need more.
0: Let's just do more. I mean, you can...
1: It should taste real salty.
0: Yeah. Instead of using your finger,
1: yeah,
0: just, like, pour some in.
1: That just seems so excessive.
0: Oh,
1: I can't.
0: Okay.
1: How about that?
0: Okay,
1: good. Okay, pour in. This is a pound of elbow mac.
0: A pound of elbow mac. So just take that wooden spoon and give it a stir a couple times just to break up the pasta. You don't want it to stick together.
1: Do I keep the heat on high?
0: Uh-huh.
1: Okay.
0: You should be good. Okay. Now, for a nice little shortcut, I have this cauliflower that you can steam in the microwave.
1: That is cheating.
0: It's not cheating. We are busy mothers. There is nothing wrong with it.
1: Okay. We're microwaving?
0: We're microwaving it. Put it this side down so that the...
1: Scandal!
0: Microwave. Just do five. And that'll give us a good timing on the pasta. I mean, if you want, you can always cut up your florets and steam it. Like, I've done that, obviously, but...
1: You know what?
0: On a busy night?
1: I know my way around a microwave.
0: This is Monterey Jack, which I'm going to take. That is cheddar. Okay. 8 ounces each.
1: Okay.
0: We are going to... I use the... Yeah, the
1: big side. I like the big side.
0: Yep.
1: I'm good on the grating until we get to the very end.
0: Right. That's when you kind of just want to, you know, scoot your hands back as much as you can.
1: I'm not going to lie. My tricep hurts.
0: I know. So then you don't have to go to the gym either.
1: Oh, geez.
0: This is like your fingers are getting awfully close. Just keep going with this. Put it down.
1: I'm scaring you?
0: Yes.
1: Scaring you a little bit? I'm scaring myself. Okay.
0: See, like when I get to the very end, honestly, this is what I'm going to do. I'm just going to break it up because, again, like little pieces will not.
1: Oh, see? Yeah. Okay. I don't know why. I don't know why people are nervous. Does the recipe call for blood? I can't tell. I think my arm's going to be sore tomorrow.
0: Yeah.
1: All right, well.
0: Now, what we're going to do is we're going to reserve 3/4 cup of the cheese.
1: Can it live together?
0: Yep.
1: Okay.
0: Okay, we're going to put our cheese on this same sheet pan to just make some room.
1: Mine can come over here. Okay. Oh, there's our cauliflower.
0: So the cauliflower, I'm going to let it sit for just a second because it's hot. And why don't we drain the pasta?
1: Okay. All right. Let me guess. Hot pot? Ooh, it's a heavy one, too.
0: I know. So right into the drainer.
1: Just pour it all in.
0: Yeah. And then put some cold water. Rinse the pasta because that's going to stop the cooking process.
1: Oh, okay.
0: Yeah.
1: Cold water.
0: So just cold water. It'll
1: just
0: stop the cooking.
1: It?
0: Yep.
1: Okay. It's not going to get too soggy?
0: No. And then you can kind of just shake it, let it drain in the sink, and that's it. We'll leave it there while we make our sauce. So do you want to

0: Go grab the cauliflower from the microwave.
1: Ooh, I better bring a thin case that's hot.
0: Just hold on to like the edges of the bag.
1: Okay. Ah, just kidding. Look, it says pick up here.
0: Yeah,
1: well, that's helpful.
0: So convenient.
1: That's friendly.
0: Okay, now we are going to cut that open and we're going to pour it right into the blender.
1: So that's
0: all right.
1: That.
0: So now we're going to add 1.5 cup of milk.
1: We have
0: whole milk here. You can use 2%, but I wouldn't go any lower than that just because it's going to add flavor. And it's helpful if the milk is at room temperature. If it's not, you can always like microwave it for like 15 to 20 seconds. It'll just help when you make your roux that everything's kind of consistent.
1: I fear kitchen machinery. Anything with blades is a little scary. Yeah. Does that seem good?
0: That seems good.
1: Okay, then what?
0: Okay, so
1: on. And then what?
0: And we'll probably hit the puree button if your blender has that.
1: There you go. Wow.
0: And we're going to let it go for just for a little bit.
1: I always feel I have to hold it.
0: All right, that's looking pretty good. I think we can stop it and just, we want to blend it until it's really, really smooth and silky and creamy because any chunks might, you know, sound off the children alarm.
1: Alert, vegetable, alert, vegetable. Okay, ooh, that looks milky.
0: That looks very good,
1: I think it does.
0: Why don't you grab that butter,
1: All right.
0: And we're just going to butter our casserole dish. Just
1: how am I
0: it over
1: doing
0: here.
1: It? Okay.
0: We're going to, I mean, you can
1: like
0: use your hands.
1: I would just go, like, take the stick like and stick it around.
0: Yeah, you could do that. Or you could just kind of like scoop it up with this and let's get the sides.
1: Your
0: in.
1: Way seems what? Classier.
0: I just don't like mess. I'm just
1: I don't
0: know,
1: either.
0: So OCD.
1: You really
0: there
1: are.
0: You
1: is that good?
0: Yeah.
1: Okay. But that
0: a little more.
1: Seem
0: you
1: like
0: can
1: a
0: do
1: much.
0: More. Yeah.
1: Yeah. Like I like to.
0: Yeah,
1: get
0: I would
1: in there.
0: Get a good goop.
1: I usually just take the stick.
0: Perfect.
1: Am I getting the sides? But
0: there's nothing
1: too?
0: Wrong with taking the stick. Yeah, sides and bottom.
1: This is where my Type A personality really comes in. I'm like, I want every side done just right. I don't want to mess it up. You know, I want to get an
0: Perfect.
1: A. I want to get an A.
0: Plus on buttering the casserole dish.
1: Okay. That's over.
0: Now we're going to measure out one more cup of milk.
1: Okay.
0: There you go.
1: Got it.
0: 3 tablespoons of flour. You can measure out and put in that little bowl.
1: Okay. This is mise en place.
0: Absolutely. Wow.
1: Or mising en place.
0: Then we are going to start our roux. I'll put the cheese over here just for later. Okay. The first thing we're going to do is get 4 tablespoons of butter, and you can kind of eyeball that.
1: Well, I can't, but I know that one stick
0: is about a half
1: of a stick.
0: Yeah.
1: So it's like that.
0: Perfect. And just throw that right in the pot.
1: I enjoy this part.
0: Yeah.
1: I just like to see how the butter skates around. It,
0: right? It's really pretty.
1: Seems like it's having a good time.
0: And it smells good.
1: Yeah. This is what cooking should be.
0: You can add the flour. We have to whisk constantly. That's why we love to have everything ready because this is kind of something you have to babysit.
1: Yes.
0: You don't really want to walk away at this point.
1: Okay.
0: Just make sure that you try to avoid the clumps.
1: Okay.
0: And then when we add the milk, we're also going to do it sort of slowly. We don't want to add it all at once.
1: I like to jump it in, so don't do that.
0: Because we want to activate the flour and the starch.
1: Does that look frothy to you?
0: It's looking good, yeah. See how it's starting to bubble a little?
1: Yeah. I like to... this is awesome. I'm so impatient. Let's get in there.
0: Perfect. Now you can add some more.
1: Wow, this is coming together.
0: Yeah. And then next, we're going to add our milky cauliflower mixture.
1: But don't I want to get this a little smoother first?
0: That's good.
1: God, this is worse. Not since my Jane Fonda aerobics routine have I worked out this hard.
0: Yeah, but you probably did that this morning. Right?
1: I know. I'm like, Add the cauliflower puree and stir to combine. Is this as little at a time thing? Like this? Or can I just dump it
0: on? Since you've already added the... Yeah, you're good to go now. Perfect. And
1: wait,
0: it's going to start to thicken.
1: This is so sneaky. You would never know this is cauliflower.
0: Yep. And then we're going to add our cheese.
1: Bring to a simmer. Now, is this a simmer?
0: Yeah, because see the bubble starting to form.
1: Yeah, okay.
0: Yeah.
1: Whisking constantly. Cook for 1 to 2 minutes until thickens. Do you think that's thick enough?
0: It's getting there. Another way to tell is if once you kind of lift it, you want to just see some of the remains on the spoon.
1: I mean, this whole constant stirring.
0: Yeah,
1: it's like a baby. You always have to be watching.
0: 5 minutes of babysitting.
1: Yeah.
0: All right.
1: This seems cooked.
0: Yeah. So now let's add our cheese.
1: Okay. All right. I'm just gonna dump it in.
0: Yeah, and then just continue to stir.
1: I want to have a big splash. Okay.
0: Perfect.
1: Now I'm going to get my stirrer out.
0: Yeah.
1: Goodbye, whisk.
0: Goodbye, whisk.
1: You've done a good job, but we're moving on. Okay.
0: This is my favorite part, too.
1: Yeah, this looks pretty
0: so
1: yummy.
0: Cheesy.
1: Seasoned with salt to taste, but I'm not there ready for that.
0: Here's where we grab the
1: magic spoon box. Do you want to taste it, or are you trusting me?
0: I'm going to trust you. trust your palate.
1: I think it needs a little salt.
0: Some salt. Go for it.
1: Okay. Well, not a lot, though.
0: Okay.
1: It's pretty tasty.
0: There you go. More? I mean, there's salt in the cheese naturally, and so, you know, that's good.
1: I mean, okay. I don't know. The salting thing is very perplexing to me.
0: Now, I'm going to grab...
1: Like, I don't want to over-salt.
0: The
1: but
0: pasta.
1: I
0: know. That's why you can always, you know, you can...
1: Now what happens?
0: Put some on. Now, I'm going to break this pasta up just a little bit so that it doesn't clump together.
1: Oh, you add the pasta to here, but it says remove from the heat, so I think I need to turn it off.
0: Okay, you want to turn it off? Yep.
1: Okay.
0: And then I've kind of declumped the pasta so we don't splatter ourselves.
1: I mean, this is starting to look real good. I would eat it just like this.
0: Yeah, but it's going to get so nice and baked and crispy on the top and because we're going to add that cheese that we reserved.
1: So I'm just basically trying to coat as much now. This is just about stirring and coating.
0: And then we can just pour it in because we can also kind of stir it up in here.
1: Mm-hmm. All right, I'm going to transfer it. Are you ready?
0: Yep,
1: do you feel good about that decision?
0: Ready.
1: Oh, I didn't taste it again, but I'm just going to trust.
0: Well, you transferred.
1: Okay.
0: I kind of like this. I'm not doing any work.
1: You are. Trying to explain this to me is work. Okay.
0: Okay. You got it?
1: Yeah.
0: Yum. Ah,
1: it looks so good. Okay.
0: Now just sprinkle the top with this remaining mixture
1: of
0: cheese.
1: With the remaining cheese, just okay.
0: I'm going to just eat some.
1: Yep.
0: While you do that.
1: I love that. And this cheese will get kind of brown probably, right?
0: Yes. Mm-hmm. So now we're going to bake it in a 350-degree oven for about 45 minutes.
1: Mm-hmm.
0: Until it cooks all the way through, gets nice and hot and gooey. The sauce will thicken some more in the oven.
1: Great.
0: Perfect.
1: Now, if I wanted to just stop it right here, cover it, and then bake it at a later day, could I do that?
0: You could absolutely do that.
1: Okay.
0: Put it in the fridge, even in the freezer if you wanted to, but in the fridge, just make sure, you know, you kind of let it sit at room temperature for a little bit before you put it in the oven, and it's good to go.
1: Should I put it in?
0: Yeah. Top oven.
1: Okay.
0: I'm so proud.
1: Me too. Remember that time?
0: Good job.
1: All right.
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2: So the mac and cheese is in the oven. Mm. Now we are going to make some Parmesan-crusted chicken fingers.
3: Yum.
2: Chicken tenders.
3: My kids live on chicken fingers.
2: Right? And so first we're going to set up a dredging station. So first, why don't you grab the flour, and we're going to add 3/4 cup to this pie pan. Mm-hmm. And I like to use pie pans because it's just the perfect shallow dish with, you know, the ridged
3: sides. That's a good idea.
2: Yeah. Now we're going to use 3 egg whites. Have you ever separated?
3: I have. I think I do know how to do it. Three egg whites.
2: Do you want me to do one with you?
3: Or well, let me try and you can grade me.
2: And then, yeah, you can put the
3: egg whites.
2: Egg white will go in here. Mm-hmm. Yeah.
3: Well.
2: Egg yolk.
3: There you go. Oh, shoot. Okay. You got any extra eggs?
2: And it's okay.
3: So this isn't pretty, but I can do it.
2: Yeah. That's perfect. But I'm going to give you a little tip. Instead of cracking the egg on a side, crack it on the countertop.
3: Oh, really?
2: It'll give you a more even shell. Sometimes when you crack it, there you go.
3: Oh.
2: When you crack it on the...
3: Oh, my gosh, that's so much better.
2: There you go.
3: Wow, game change.
2: Okay, so now the panko, and we're going to use about a cup
3: of panko.
2: Yep, that's the panko. You can use breadcrumbs, too. I just like panko because I feel
3: What's the difference? It gets
2: a little crispier. This is a Japanese breadcrumb.
3: Oh, okay.
2: Breadcrumbs tend to just be more fine.
3: 1 cup.
2: And I like the crisp that panko offers.
3: Okay, good to know. So I actually always wondered what the heck the difference was. Okay.
2: One cup
3: just sprinkling it around. Okay.
2: And then 1/3 cup of Parmesan.
3: Okay.
2: Right there. Mm-hmm. And then you can use that whisk to kind of... Perfect.
3: Okay.
2: And just kind of combine that. So now our dredging station is all set.
3: Okay.
2: Chicken. We have five chicken tenders here, which you can find at the store.
3: Mm-hmm.
2: If you don't find chicken tenders, you can always buy breasts and kind of just cut them into strips.
3: Okay. So now, what am I doing?
2: Just lay it on here because it's just going to be a vessel for us to season the chicken.
3: So I'm not, this isn't the pan I'm going to cook in.
2: No.
3: Okay. So I don't need to grease it or whatever. Okay.
2: Perfect.
3: So it could be a plate. Could be anything.
2: Yeah. And then season generously, the word of the day.
3: Both sides?
2: Both sides. So you can use those tongs to flip it over. Because this is really the only point other than like the Parmesan that we're seasoning.
3: Is that enough?
2: That's great. That looks great.
3: I'm getting
2: Perfect.
3: More
2: yes.
3: like
2: yes.
3: liberal with
2: I like
3: my
2: it. Okay.
3: That's salt. Good?
2: Awesome. Yep. And then turn it.
3: Okay.
2: Perfect.
3: I guess you could do pepper if your kids liked it, but it's always a little questionable
2: whether
3: they do. Is that good?
2: That's great.
3: Okay.
2: That's perfect.
3: All right.
2: Okay. Now we are going to spray our sheet over there with some baking spray.
3: Okay.
2: Because then we're going to put it right on to our
3: Are we baking these?
2: Dish. Yes, we're going to bake them.
3: Oh, we're not frying?
2: We're not frying.
3: Oh, that's healthier, right?
2: You know, yeah. Okay. So first we're going to coat in the flour. You can just do one at a time.
3: So I'm just dropping it? How much?
2: Make sure
3: just it
2: gets
3: a little bit?
2: Coated on both sides.
3: Like that's good?
2: Yeah, that's great.
3: What about the sides?
2: And
3: no?
2: then,
3: okay, fine. Then
2: to the egg whites.
3: And I'm just coating both sides too? Okay.
2: Perfect. You can kind of like let some of that drip off because sometimes it can get a little goopy. Perfect. And then into the panko.
3: Okay.
2: Get that nice and coated.
3: Yeah, this is the good stuff, right?
2: And you can, perfect.
3: Okay. That's good?
2: Yeah.
3: Okay. And just set it there.
2: Set it down. And
3: then. And then here we go.
2: Repeat.
3: Ooh, it's the last one.
2: There we go.
3: This lucky guy is going to get all this good stuff. Okay.
2: All right. Into the bottom oven.
3: All right. 425 convection oven. How long?
2: 450.
3: 450, like I said.
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0: can smell the chicken. It's almost done. Yeah. We're going to make a really quick special sauce. You can call it Savannah's special sauce. So this is a cup of mayonnaise.
1: Okay.
0: We're going to add a fourth cup of ketchup.
1: Okay. Any old ketchup?
0: Yep. And you can, like, you know, taste this if you like less ketchup, if you like more, if you don't want ketchup. It's just kind of a fun. It just looks like the sauces you get at, like, fast food restaurants.
1: This is a tablespoon
0: of mustard. You can use yellow. Dijon. I feel like the Dijon can be kind of spicy for kids, so
1: yeah.
0: I stick with yellow.
1: Kids like sauce. They like to dip.
0: Yes.
1: And just mix
0: Dipping is key. Yep.
1: With the whisk or this little spatula?
0: You can use that, whatever. Yeah. Until it kind of gets that, like, pinky special.
1: Oh, my gosh. It is the stuff that's on your fast food burger. Savannah's secret
0: Savannah's
1: sauce.
0: Savannah's secret sauce.
1: Okay.
0: So why don't you spoon that into, yep, there you go. And then, perfect.
1: That's good. Okay.
0: Perfect. All right, now why don't you go check on the mac and cheese?
1: Okay.
0: Because it's probably done, but what I like to do sometimes at the very end is just broil it.
1: It's done.
0: Okay, well, let me see. Let's just broil it for, like, a couple minutes.
1: Okay.
0: Yeah, perfect. Okay. Because it'll just get nice and caramelized on the top. You just have to make sure you watch your broiler because every oven's different. It could be, like, 30 seconds or it could be 2 minutes.
1: What am I looking for?
0: Just to get that kind of brown caramelization. But while why don't you grab the chicken? Because I think that that's done. Here, Janita. Oh, you got it.
1: When you tell me to watch the oven, I am ready to do it. I'm ready to stare obsessively. This
0: there.
1: Looks good.
0: Perfect.
1: I can't believe we made this.
0: You made this, Savannah. Correction.
1: It looks yummy.
0: Right, here, put it right here. Okay. And then you can just take the tongs and throw them on there. And then we'll check on our mac and cheese. It should be done.
1: Ooh, nice and crispy.
0: Perfect. And they look really good.
1: They actually do.
0: Okay, now we can grab the mac and cheese.
1: Okay. Ooh, yeah.
0: Okay. Does it look good?
1: Mm-hmm.
0: Okay.
1: Ooh, got that little golden top.
0: Perfect. Yeah, just gets it nice and... I love the crusty edges.
1: A little broil.
0: Okay. All right, you grab that.
1: I still haven't learned this technique.
0: I will grab... That was pretty good.
1: Okay.
0: I'll grab this. And we can eat.
1: Yum. Okay, we did this.
0: We did it.
1: Let's eat like toddlers.
0: Okay.
1: This actually looks very good to me.
0: I'm excited.
1: Okay. So be careful.
0: Can
1: That's
0: I serve,
1: hot.
0: Serve you up some?
1: Yes, please.
0: Look at how... Oh, you see?
1: It's good. And look at that.
0: It sounds all nice and crusty.
1: I'm going to see if I can taste the cauliflower.
0: Yep, that's the real test. Well, the real test will...
1: Will come.
0: Will come. Let's see.
1: A little... I'm just going to use my hands. Take some chicken. Put some Siri Savannah special sauce.
0: Yep. Now, this is all yours now. You get to take credit for that sauce.
1: Okay. Smells good. Bon appetit.
0: Cheers. Bon appetit.
1: Cheers. Okay. Here's the test.
0: All right.
1: I'm going for the cauliflower.
0: Me too.
1: First. I just want to see.
0: So hot.
1: Hot and delicious. It's really good.
0: It's so good. You can't tell.
1: You cannot tell.
0: Not one bit.
1: Mm-mm. I'm just going to get into this chicken. Should I dip it the way my kids would? No,
0: yeah.
1: Let's go class.
0: Whatever.
1: You're right. You're right.
0: All right.
1: Mmm. It's good.
0: So good. There is no
1: right. It tastes good.
0: There's no right and wrong when it comes to kid food.
1: You are actually a delicious chef. So thank you for doing this silly kid food with me. But this is what I actually need to know.
0: Mm-hmm. It's not silly. We have... picky eaters combined.
1: Yes.
0: And so this is what we have to do. I mean, we have to have fun, interesting meals for them.
1: It's good. And now I don't have to feel so guilty.
0: Mm-hmm.
1: Well, this is a triumph. There's only one thing to do now. You know what we have to do.
0: Put it to the test.
1: Put it to the test with the kids.
0: Right. An excuse to get together.
1: Exactly. Let's do
0: Let's
1: it.
0: Let's do it. Good luck.
1: To you too. Over the years, I have been lucky enough to step into the Today Show kitchen and watch the best chefs from around the world teach us some incredible recipes.
2: And we had made that pesto, which was, oh,
1: exactly.
2: Darn. You know, I almost got out of this one clean.
3: Turn it down.
2: Oh, my God. I had one job.
1: None of which I've mastered because, well, I actually don't know the first thing about how to cook. But I'm putting those days behind me for good. Today, Darnell's Super Chef Ferguson is going to teach me his tricks for the most important meal of the day, breakfast. We're making an American-style omelet with all the fixings, the crispiest candy bacon, and a classic pancakes that everyone in my family will love. I'm feeling pretty confident about this one, and I love breakfast, so let's get started. Darnell Ferguson, thank you for coming all this way. I really love breakfast. I even like breakfast for dinner. Do you ever do that?
3: See, that's what I was going to say. You know, we're going to do breakfast, brunch, and some Brenner.
1: Okay,
3: you
1: know? Exactly. Yeah. I love Brenner.
3: Our plan for today is, one, Savannah will learn how to cook a flawless sunny side up egg. Two, we'll cook an American style omelet. Three, sprinkle brown sugar and grind pepper for candied bacon. Four, make the pancake batter. Five, use the griddle to make the pancakes. Six, plate and serve.
1: This is probably going to make you laugh. I don't really know how to fry an egg. I mean, okay. I've tried it before. I don't know. I don't know how to flip it over. Could we just learn that basic thing first?
3: Yeah. So since you don't know how to flip it over, let's start with sunny side up.
1: Okay.
3: Which is my favorite style of eggs.
1: All right. Right?
3: The least cooked egg is a sunny side up egg. Then you have over easy, you have over medium, and every egg keeps getting cooked more. We have our eggs right here.
1: Mm-hmm. Okay.
3: Little 101 for cracking eggs is never crack it on the corner.
1: Okay.
3: Can you crack it on the corner at home?
1: Yeah.
3: From here on out, you're not going to, okay?
1: Yeah.
3: So we're going to crack it on a flat surface.
1: Well, but then, see, that wasn't
3: perfect.
1: Very good.
3: See, that was easy.
1: Should I try it again?
3: Yeah, try another one.
1: Just let me try.
3: Okay.
1: This is the only way to learn,
3: I think. Strong. So, yeah, there you go.
1: Okay, that was
3: perfect.
1: Better.
3: See? Round two is there now.
1: Practice makes perfect. Okay,
3: so
1: now.
3: So we're going to lightly just let that egg just fall right into the pan.
1: I see you just did yolk last. Was that on purpose?
3: Oh, no, I don't have a choice. The egg is in control this
1: year. Okay, okay.
3: It's going to do what it wants to do. I'm just here as a bystander.
1: Okay, the egg is driving. I'd be worried. I'm already feeling a little stressed like it's going to burn.
3: No, it's not going to burn. It's very low temperature.
1: Okay.
3: Very low. So you don't have to worry about that. And it shouldn't stick because it's non-stick pan. Yours looks like something that is not a true, like, egg, how perfect that looks.
1: I mean, it really does. It kind of looks fake.
3: Yeah, it does. Like, yours doesn't even look like a real egg. That's how good you are. You see, that's the confidence you need.
1: So now you're good for my confidence.
3: Okay, so we're going to get a little bit of butter.
1: Okay.
3: Right?
1: And then what?
3: And then once it melts down, we're going to take our spoon and we're going to just put the butter over the egg whites.
1: Okay,
3: that's going to help cook it.
1: That's cool.
3: So you're taking a hot liquid and you're putting over your undercooked eggs.
1: But not on the yolk, just on the whites.
3: Just on the whites.
1: Okay.
3: There you go. I'll show you this perfect egg, which is almost done. Only has about another 30 seconds.
1: How do you know it's almost done?
3: It'll be firm.
1: Okay.
3: So now it's finished.
1: Okay.
3: Now our sunny side up egg. You've done this. Easy. Just like a pro.
1: Okay.
3: Now we can put it on our plates.
1: Wow.
3: And grab your toast plate.
1: Okay.
3: Making eggs one of the easiest things, but I will tell you this. If you ever want to know how great a chef is, tell them to make you eggs.
1: Really? Why?
3: It takes time. It takes a lot of skill. And
1: how do you get it off the pan?
3: So it just going to fall right on off.
1: Oh, you're just going to kind of like slide it.
3: Just slide it right on off. We have a little flaky sea salt.
1: Okay, yes. This looks incredible, by the way.
3: Well, you did it. You see?
1: Well.
3: Look at this.
1: Okay.
3: And then we got a little black pepper if you like it.
1: How do you know, though? I guess I'm still obsessed with this, like the yolk. How do I know if it's like runny or thick enough?
3: The yolk is the easy part.
1: Okay.
3: You want it runny.
1: It's right.
3: It's the whites that you want cooked.
1: Okay.
3: So the whites are cooked. The yolk is runny. Mm-hmm. That's sunny side up.
1: And look at us.
3: Toast.
1: Just two chefs making eggs. Cheers.
3: You want to try it out? This is what everybody wants.
1: Oh, my gosh. So good. And, of course, I like to mop it up with the toast.
3: Yes.
1: Mmm.
3: That's delicious.
1: So good. Darnell, I think we're ready to graduate to something even trickier.
3: So you ready to go into omelet making?
1: I am.
3: So let's have a good toast to those sunny side up eggs that we made.
1: We always have a cocktail on the show.
3: I love it.
1: I think we're mimosing today. Let me see.
3: That's delicious.
1: Ease up on the orange juice.
3: Omelets are fun. There's not a lot of things you cook that are fun to cook, but omelets are fun to do.
1: Okay, I'm into this.
3: They're fast. It'll make you feel like you're in the NBA for a little bit because you can do it and you'll get your confidence up. The first thing you want to do is what we call mise en place. We have everything laid out first, and then we want to make sure our knife skills are perfect. So the first thing we're going to actually do is the ham.
1: I've learned a couple things about knives.
3: You're doing great.
1: Okay.
3: There you go. I worry about your hands being out like that.
1: I know. Actually, when I took piano lessons when I was six, Mr. Claret made us do the piano like this. You know, you're supposed to have curved fingers.
3: That's
1: I need to remember that.
3: It's a great way. So just small pieces, consistent sizes. That way the omelet is pretty smooth.
1: Okay.
3: Here we go.
1: This looks so good. Okay. All right. Chopped enough. We got plenty of ham.
3: Yes.
1: Ham is my favorite, though. So good.
3: Ham, wait till you try the candy bacon.
1: Oh,
3: it's going to be your new favorite.
1: All right.
3: Kids are going to love it, by the way. Let's do our eggs.
1: Eggs.
3: Now.
1: Okay. I learned from a very wise chef. Never on the corner. Always here. Now
3: so
1: we whisk.
3: Whisk it.
1: Okay. I know this from scrambling.
3: Yes.
1: I usually do it with a fork. Does it matter?
3: No.
1: Okay.
3: Whisk is going to put more air into it. So, a little salt and pepper in here.
1: Okay. Oh, yes. Always salt and pepper. Okay.
3: There you go.
1: Like this much salt? Or is that too much?
3: No, that's great.
1: Like, what about
3: that? Remember, you can always add more later.
1: Okay, I know. I tend to undersalt, but now I've been told by so many of you chefs to put more salt that I might be oversalting. How's that? Good?
3: That looks great. Looks great. Okay. We'll whisk that together. Mm-hmm.
1: Do you ever put milk in it or no?
3: Scrambled eggs, I like to put the fat in there. I like to put the milk in there. And it stretches out your eggs so y'all have kids to cook for at home.
1: Yeah.
3: So I have 8 kids. 6 who stay at my house full time. So.
1: Oh my gosh.
3: That's why I call my wife my junior chef, because she's always cooking for juniors. Oh. So.
1: That's amazing. Wow. Okay.
3: Before, we're going to put a little butter in here. We're going to let it foam up a little bit.
1: Mm-hmm. This is my big question about omelet making. When do you put the toppings in?
3: So there's no right answer to that. Okay. You put it in before, like we're going to do today,
1: yeah,
3: and let them cook a little bit.
1: Wait a minute. Mm-hmm. You put the vegetables in before the eggs?
3: Yes. That is one way of doing it.
1: Okay, wow. You're blowing my mind.
3: Now, let's go ahead and put whatever vegetables and meats you want to put inside.
1: Okay, so this would be when I put the spinach in.
3: Yes.
1: Which I don't usually like spinach, but I want to learn, so I'm putting it in.
3: Help soften it up a little bit.
1: Now, these are big old leaves. Should I have chopped those smaller?
3: No, they're going to cook down.
1: Mm-hmm. I'll put a couple peppers.
3: So we have this going. And remember, all these meats are cured meats, so mm-hmm. they're already cooked enough.
1: Oh, okay.
3: So we're not worried about cooking the meats.
1: Got it. There's right? more like heating them up.
3: Exactly.
1: Okay.
3: Let's go ahead and pour our eggs in.
1: Okay. So this is enough.
3: That's enough.
1: I don't have to wait for these to be brown
3: no.
1: or anything?
3: Okay. No.
1: Okay.
3: There you go. Pour it right in there.
1: Okay. Ooh.
3: Fancy.
1: Okay.
3: All right. So now go ahead and scramble your egg a little bit.
1: Okay.
3: Because we want to get everything evenly incorporated.
1: Okay.
3: There you go. Mm-hmm. And then now we're going to let it set. Perfect.
1: Okay, get over there. I want it to look like yours does though.
3: So look, now I'm going under my egg a little bit, mm-hmm. allowing the runniness to run off uh-huh. and go underneath it. Yep. So you don't have
1: I don't have any runniness.
3: So you have a little bit right
1: well,
3: there.
1: Well, right there. Should yep. I just make a hole for it?
3: There you go. We'll help each other out.
1: Okay.
3: There you go. And then you don't have much.
1: Okay. Oh, but I want that. Oh, I see. So like any of this little extra bits.
3: Yep. Now it's cooking. Mm-hmm. So we'll leave it like this for 1 second.
1: So do you feel like a spatula like this is the good implement, like the
3: you
1: easiest?
3: You need a rubber spatula.
1: A rubber spatula. Yep. Okay.
3: Would you rather just put our toppings right here and fold it over, or do you want to flip an omelet first?
1: I think I need to learn to flip.
3: Okay. We're going to assist the flip. It's called okay. an assisted flip.
1: Assisted flip.
3: I have my spatula under a little.
1: Yes.
3: And I'm going to use that to help me flip my egg over.
1: Oh, the whole thing?
3: Oh, yeah.
1: Oh, my gosh. No way can I do this.
3: Your
1: no
3: left
1: way.
3: Hand is hard.
1: Yes,
3: left,
1: I'm a
3: left-handed people.
1: Everything's hard for us.
3: So go towards the top.
1: Wait, what? Oh, because yeah. I was gonna flip it that way, but
3: oh,
1: you don't think
3: I... Oh, that's what's more comfortable. I'm not left-handed.
1: Okay,
3: so
1: yeah.
3: So everything's different for people
1: okay,
3: who
1: are... Okay, yeah. We're special us
3: so
1: lefties.
3: Go under a lot.
1: Okay,
3: and then
1: I'm under a lot.
3: You want to assist it with the flip over like that.
1: I'm scared.
3: It's like jumping in a pool.
1: I can't. Okay, one.
3: You have it.
1: I know it's gonna fail. Okay, one. I don't want to ruin it. See?
3: No, you're good.
1: But it didn't.
3: Now you go back and you just get the rest over.
1: Okay, but see? That wasn't good.
3: That
1: like,
3: was good.
1: Is it supposed to? No, I did it wrong.
3: No, you're perfect.
1: But is it? Look, it's folded now like a burrito.
3: You're going to fold it over again. It's okay.
1: Okay.
3: So now you'll
1: so
3: put your cheese inside.
1: Just leave it, just
3: inside.
1: Roll with it like that?
3: Yep.
1: Okay.
3: Now you'll put, I like Gruyere cheese.
1: Okay, me too. Which so one's that?
3: That's that one, yes.
1: I like that too.
3: So put it on the furthest point of your omelet.
1: Oh, that's interesting. Why is that?
3: Because you're going to flip it over and you want all the heat to sit right on top of it.
1: I'm going to do, which, is this sausage?
3: That is sausage.
1: Sausage is
3: yes.
1: my favorite. Ham right. is my favorite. I'm going for it.
3: There you go.
1: And all on the side too again.
3: Yep, all on that okay. side.
1: Mm-hmm.
3: Okay. You did a good job flipping.
1: You did. I don't know. I want it, but it, was it supposed to be like half like this, or was it supposed to really be covering the
3: see,
1: whole pan?
3: This is at home cooking. You know, now if you were in the restaurant and we had to, see, this is what you're about to eat at home. So
1: I
3: that
1: know.
3: Is perfect for at home.
1: But I want to get an A, Darnell. I want to
3: so
1: be
3: that's
1: like.
3: That's an A minus, but
1: okay.
3: it's still an A.
1: Okay, okay.
3: You know?
1: So okay.
3: Then I want to flip my egg
1: okay,
3: over
1: we're flipping
3: to the other
1: again.
3: Side.
1: Oh, like another folder, like
3: yep.
1: this, like that?
3: Yep, just fold it over.
1: Mm-hmm.
3: Yep.
1: See, assisted with Darnell. Now it's getting kind of brown. Is that too brown?
3: No, you're fine.
1: I mean, look, this is a disaster.
3: That is good.
1: No, you know it isn't. And now these guys are falling out.
3: Well, technically, you're going to eat them anyway.
1: Okay.
3: So you got to keep your eyes on the prize.
1: But I don't think they're getting too warm.
3: There you go.
1: Come on, Darnell. You know this is a fail. You don't have to be nice about it. Can I just creep those guys in?
3: Yes.
1: Okay. All right.
3: And then we put it on our plates.
1: That's it?
3: Yeah, that's it.
1: I wouldn't flip it again. I feel like it needs another flip.
3: Flip yours one more time. See? There you go.
1: Yeah, okay. I like to flip a lot. This is the saddest omelet. You know it. We all know it. Let's compare. Oh.
3: Not
1: wonder who
3: bad.
1: Did what. It doesn't look that bad.
3: No, it doesn't. That's what I'm saying. Like, you're being hard on yourself.
1: Okay.
3: This is just one part of breakfast. Oh. We still have to do the candied bacon and the powerful pancakes.
1: Oh, okay. So I'll go get...
4: 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Today's K-pop plays the biggest tracks. Breakout anthems. And chart toppers. 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
1: Get these.

0: everybody loves bacon.
1: No, everyone loves candy bacon.
0: I was going to say, usually if I make bacon, I just put it in the microwave. Can we still be friends?
1: We can be friends, because if you're cooking, that means I'm eating.
0: Okay. But candied bacon seems intimidating.
1: Yes. Super Chefs, our restaurants, are the home of the candied bacon.
0: Okay.
1: This is our specialty. You cannot even come in and ask for regular bacon. We don't offer it.
0: How do we do it?
1: So I'm going to open up the pack.
0: Okay.
1: I'll open it for you. You can get us one, I'll get us half a cup of brown sugar in that bowl for me.
0: All right. Like just pack it a little?
1: Yeah, pack it down. We're going to lay our bacon.
0: Okay.
1: Sideways. So if you're cooking bacon at home, the reason why the microwave isn't the best method is because it shrivels down the bacon.
0: Well, that's true.
1: Yep. Whereas if you cook it on the sheet tray or you cook it in the oven, it keeps the bacon the same length as the bacon.
0: Now, you have this like wire rack and foil. Is that necessary?
1: It's really necessary for candied bacon.
0: Okay.
1: So we have the wire rack. That way the bacon doesn't cook in its own fat. So
0: how'd you get into cooking, Darnell?
1: I got into cooking by watching Emeril on TV. He was my inspiration. He was very unique. And if I wasn't going to be a chef, I was going to be a Navy SEAL. So he had a really good uniform on.
0: Uh-oh.
1: And I wanted to wear a uniform. So
0: now you have a chef's uniform.
1: Yep, now we have chef coats, which everyone has to wear. I'm going to get you a chef coat.
0: I don't know if I deserve it.
1: First thing we're going to do is we're going to freshly crack black pepper on top of it.
0: How much?
1: How much pepper do you like? A little bit.
0: I only like a little.
1: We'll put a little bit on it. See, that's the thing about cooking. It's about the person, not the recipe. I'm going to go right down one piece first.
0: Oh, okay.
1: See, you're a rebel. You just went everywhere. I know.
0: It's like, well, I didn't know. Now I see I should have watched you first. Yours is more classy. So you're putting a lot on there.
1: Well, I want to taste something besides sweet. Because black pepper also has a little heat to it.
0: Yeah, okay.
1: And then we're going to sprinkle brown sugar on top of each piece.
0: So,
1: as attentive as you would like to.
0: Okay.
1: Here we go. So if you want to grab these two and take them to the oven, I can open the door for you.
0: Oh, we're doing oven. We're not frying. Yeah.
1: No. Always at home. Turn your oven on 400 degrees.
0: Yes.
1: Put your bacon on a rack and just put a timer.
0: Oh,
1: really? You don't have to worry about it anymore.
0: Okay.
1: It'll come out perfectly and it won't lose all of its size.
0: Oh.
1: We'll go ahead and put these in the oven on 400 for 25 minutes.
0: Okay, got it. Does it matter which rack?
1: No, because we're going to use both of them.
0: Okay.
1: Now, if we had the broiler on, then it matters which rack.
0: Okay.
1: But since we have it on bake, it won't matter.
0: All right.
1: See, you are almost there with candied bacon.
0: That wasn't that hard.
1: No.
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2: It's pancake time.
3: Okay.
2: So I gave you a personal recipe of mine. So, you know, I worked on this for years to perfect it.
3: This is the Darnell Ferguson perfect pancake. Right
2: yes,
3: here.
2: This okay. is it right here. So we're going to start with the batter first.
3: Bye-bye, Bisquick.
2: Yeah. Yes, bye-bye.
3: Okay.
2: So what we're going to do first is our wet mix. We're okay. going to start with our version, well, my version of buttermilk.
3: Okay, 2 cups, which is Now, why not just use old buttermilk? Like, why are we using our own?
2: Okay, so this is what happened. In the restaurants, mm-hmm. buttermilk is so expensive yeah. compared to regular milk mm-hmm. that I could not feasibly charge people what I had to for how much the buttermilk was costing me. So I figured out how to make the same exact thing happen.
3: So milk plus, this looks like a quarter cup of,
2: yep,
3: of the
2: distilled vinegar.
3: Vinegar,
2: yep.
3: Okay, and am I just stirring this up?
2: Nope, just let it sit.
3: Oh, okay.
2: Let it sit, the curdle a little bit. You see it's getting a little thicker
3: up
2: top.
3: Oh, I do see that.
2: See?
3: Oh,
2: like buttermilk would get.
3: Interesting.
2: Yep, so we have that going on. Now let's go ahead and crack 3 eggs inside of here.
3: Okay.
2: There we go. They're for your shells.
3: Okay, yeah, all right.
2: Thank you. You wanted to use the side of this at first. I could tell.
3: I did. But I fought the urge because you taught me, and I don't want you to think I'm not listening. I am definitely
2: Thank you.
3: Listening.
2: Yeah. Let's try this last egg one-handed. Yeah. So the key with one-handed eggs is you just want to separate it like this. That way when you crack it right in the middle, you're just pulling it apart.
3: Okay. I don't know how this is going to go.
2: It was a little nervous when I had to learn it my first time. There you go. Now you just pull it. There you go. Look.
3: Oh my gosh, I did. I would high five you, but I'm all yolky. Okay, now am I whisking these?
2: Yep, you're gonna go ahead and whisk them together.
3: Am I trying to get air like I was for the other?
2: Nope, just incorporating.
3: Okay.
2: There you go,
3: so perfect. Is that good?
2: Yep.
3: All right.
2: So let's go ahead and add our vanilla to our eggs.
3: Okay, let me see. It says I'm obsessed with a 1 teaspoon of vanilla. Okay.
2: 1 teaspoon of vanilla going right in there. This is our wet mix.
3: That's it.
2: So you can go ahead and pour this inside of here if you like.
3: Okay.
2: See that? That's what we want right there.
3: Wow, look at that. How interesting. It's all lumpy.
2: Yep, okay. Just like buttermilk.
3: Yeah, okay.
2: Yep, so it's mixed. So
3: now this is where I could get kind of messy.
2: So we'll move that to the side now because you have it done and it's perfect.
3: Is it whisked enough?
2: Oh, it's going to be whisked enough now. So now we have our dry mix. We have our flour here.
3: Yes.
2: We're going to add sugar. We are adding three-quarter cup
3: sugar. Okay. This says 1 teaspoon baking soda.
2: Then 2 baking powder.
3: Okay. Yep.
2: You need twice as much baking powder than you do baking soda when you're making this batter.
3: Okay, good to know.
2: There you go. So we got a little salt going in there, too.
3: How much?
2: 1 teaspoon.
3: I hate it when they don't tell me how much, you know? I want to know.
2: Yeah.
3: It's always like, you chefs, it's always like, a sprinkle of this, a dash of that. Like, well, what about us mortals? We don't know what to do. Okay, now, do I stir it?
2: There you go.
3: Okay. Now I'm just kind of mixing it about.
2: Incorporating it in before we mix everything at one time.
3: Okay. Flour is so messy.
2: This is where you put the apron on in the restaurant.
3: Yes.
2: You put it on at home.
3: I really should. But I wanted to wear this sweater because we're going to make magic. Abracadabra.
2: A little bit in.
3: Mm-hmm. And start stirring.
2: Yep.
3: Now, is this one of those things where you don't want to like, oh, shoot, overmix?
2: This is that thing.
3: Okay.
2: That you don't want to overmix.
3: How's my whisking technique?
2: Like, you whisk with your shoulders. Okay. You want to whisk with your wrist.
3: Like what? Like that?
2: Yep. So more like this.
3: Show me.
2: You see, less so when you're doing it, your whole arm is into it.
3: That's right.
2: Yeah. You just want to...
3: I'm whisking.
2: Yep.
3: Okay.
2: There you go.
3: It already looks
2: you
3: like
2: see your air
3: nice
2: bubbles starting to form.
3: And air bubbles are okay, right?
2: That's air bubbles are what's going to make it rise.
3: Oh.
2: And those going to be those little pockets of air that's going to form. So you're perfect right there. You don't have to mix. Look at you.
3: Clean whisk.
2: Clean whisk.
3: I was never worried.
2: So now we're going to move over to this contraption here.
3: Okay.
2: This is our flat top griddle, which is also my favorite cooking utensil in the kitchen. So we have it turned on 300 degrees.
3: Okay.
2: Look how much fat is on there. That's all you need.
3: Okay, wow.
2: So you're going to get one ladle right there.
3: Mm-hmm. Does this look...
2: That looks great.
3: Okay.
2: Do it right in the middle of that.
3: Woo-hoo.
2: There you go.
3: Okay. Do you want me to do yours?
2: Yep, do one for me.
3: Mm-hmm. Now, big question would be, when do you put the toppings in? Like, when it's almost cooked, do I do it now?
2: Always put the toppings in before you're going to flip it.
3: Okay.
2: Because what happens is, if you put them in now, imagine we put these big old chips inside of here now. It's going to weight down the batter from rising. We want it to rise, right?
3: Yeah. When do you flip the pancake?
2: So you'll see the bubble starting to form.
3: Mm-hmm.
2: You'll see the outside of it starting to... not break over.
3: Now, I shouldn't be, like, messing with it, right?
2: No, you shouldn't. You like to touch your food when you cook it.
3: I want to see what's happening. I get antsy.
2: The goal is when you flip it, you don't want to flip it and the batter runs everywhere.
3: Why is it already smelling so good?
2: Because I did the recipe.
3: So, a little Darnell magic.
2: About 2 minutes, 2.5 minutes on each side.
3: Okay.
2: We're ready to flip some pancakes.
3: All right, let's watch the flip. We already have...
2: See, I'm going under first. Mm-hmm. Make sure I got enough underneath there.
3: God, the pressure.
2: And then just a good flip.
3: Mine's bigger. This is like... Okay, come on.
2: Confidence. See, confidence.
3: Do it.
2: One, two, ready, go.
3: Yes!
2: Perfect. Look at that.
3: Yeah, that's perfect.
2: And I see you want to smash it down.
3: I do.
2: You wanted to smash it down so bad. I could tell. No, because you want it to rise.
3: Okay.
2: You know, allow the baking powder, baking soda, and the vinegar to do what they were created to do.
3: Wow, you really get me.
2: So let's toast to your pancake flipping, your omelet half flipping.
3: Half flipping. Working on that.
2: But you're doing a great job.
3: What about egg cracking?
2: Oh, the egg was 100%. One hand.
3: One-handed egg cracking.
2: So we're ready to go. I have the plate here, and then our next go around, we're going to just get creative.
3: Ooh. Yum.
2: Now let's drop some more pancakes.
3: Now, do I need to respray?
2: Well, I'm going to wipe it down first because you can see the oil now has started to burn.
3: Yeah. I'm going to spray that.
2: Yep.
3: I'm going to do yours too. Okay.
2: Perfect.
3: Now, see if I've learned this at all. How's that look to you? Enough?
2: That's great.
3: Okay. Now, wait 10 years while it cooks on each side.
2: It does take some time. I will give you that.
3: It does. Now, because the previous Savannah that had not been personally trained by Darnell would have probably flipped it right then. Because I'm like, oh, bubbles. But now I know, kind of wait.
2: Even bubbles.
3: Patience, grasshopper.
2: So what kind of toppings are you going to, what kind of filling are you going to put in these? I'm going funfetti for sure.
3: Yeah, I think if my kids were here, they would definitely not pick the blueberries because it seems healthy and close to the earth. They'd go more for this.
2: Yeah, so you're going to do chocolate and peanut butter?
3: I think I'm going to do chocolate and funfetti. Is that crazy? Or chocolate and peanut butter?
2: Now that sounds like a chocolate Snickers peanut
3: butter
2: made in heaven.
3: Yeah, that does. Okay, you're right. Chocolate peanut butter.
2: So go ahead. Now it's time.
3: Oh, pancake. Okay, so now I'm going to see how you just spread throughout or only in the middle?
2: Oh, all throughout.
3: My kids would die over that. That's so fun. Now, look, I want to flip it. But
2: now you're ready.
3: Am I? Because then this is going to be right against the hot stove. That's okay?
2: Oh, that's what we want.
3: Oh, okay.
2: Same time, okay?
3: Oh, God.
2: One.
3: Oh, boy. Oh, boy. Stressed out.
2: One, two, ready, go.
3: Yes!
2: Perfect.
3: Okay.
2: That's a perfect pancake.
3: Look, almost smooshed it down. I'm never using the box batter again. That
2: you're
3: looks
2: ready.
3: Done, right?
2: Yep.
3: Okay.
2: So I like to put them upside down so you can actually see which pancakes are which.
3: Yes.
2: Look at that.
3: Ding, ding. That looks so good. Okay. Bacon's almost done. Should we do a couple more, I guess?
2: Yes. Let's drop a couple more while we get the bacon out the oven.
3: Can you save this batter, by the way?
2: You can use that batter for the next 5 days.
3: No.
2: So make it one time, cook a little bit that day, and the next morning you wake up. That's how people cook pancakes every morning.
3: Oh, my gosh.
2: It is that time to get this bacon.
3: Okay.
2: There you go, so you don't burn yourself.
3: Yeah. Oh, you've heard about me. Ooh, it smells so good. Oh my gosh, this looks incredible.
2: Shut up.
3: Yeah. Graceful as always. Okay. There you go. Man, that looks good.
2: Look at that bacon.
3: Oh my gosh. Yum. This is perfect. It seriously looks so pro. Now I'm just trying
2: to. I'm extremely hungry.
3: I know, me too.
2: One thing you want to do is while the bacon's still hot, you want to move it off the tray.
3: Okay,
2: because if you let the bacon sit, then it has that chance that it's hardening from the candy.
3: Hardening, okay. Yep. Yeah. Okay, so move that. Yeah.
2: Perfect gloss on top of the bacon.
3: I mean, it looks
2: perfect. Little specks of brown sugar? I imagine this is the one you made because it has less brown sugar on it. I'll take the
3: It's true, but that's good to know.
2: I am starving now.
3: Okay. All right, shall we? Want to grab the pan?
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6: When I scraped my car in that parking garage, I was worried that it could be a long process to take care of it. Like a landscaper's first day trimming a hedge maze.
7: I have definitely already been here. Now, was it left, right, or right, left? Well, maybe I'll cut a path out and find my way back later.
6: But it wasn't like that. I filed a claim in under 2 minutes on the Geico app, and they handled it from there. It was taken care of almost as quickly as it happened.
8: It feels good to get help quick. It feels good to Geico.
3: Breakfast with the Breakfast King. Let's go.
2: Oh, and now the Breakfast Queen.
3: Exactly. Well, trying. Maybe Princess.
2: Princess.
3: The Breakfast Apprentice. Okay. My omelet doesn't look too bad. I mean, it's a little wonky, but I'm sure it'll taste just fine. Pretty good, if I do say so myself. How's yours?
2: Whoever made this knew what they were doing.
3: I gotta eat the pancakes. I mean, come on.
2: That's good.
3: That is so delicious.
2: It's nice and light.
3: It's light, it's fluffy. Goodbye, boxed mix.
2: Yes.
3: Hello, Darnell.
2: A couple more ingredients to buy at the grocery store, but it's worth it.
3: It's worth it. It doesn't take that much longer.
2: Now you have to try the bacon, too.
3: Okay. Oh, yeah, the bacon.
2: You forgot all about the bacon.
3: I know. I did, actually. That is delicious.
2: I'm glad you like it.
3: We love to have people over. I love to cook a big old breakfast. This is a good time to kind of show off and make it seem like you got skills.
2: Yep. And all it takes is a little sprinkles, some chocolate chips, and some peanut butter chips.
3: Oh, yeah.
2: Takes it to a whole nother level.
3: And the candied bacon.
2: That will be the star of your house if you have a party or brunch and you have that.
3: I mean, people will never leave.
2: Well, now you gotta put it to go boxes.
3: Yeah.
2: That way they know it's not for here forever.
3: Thank you so much for teaching me.
2: No, thanks for allowing me being easy, understanding, and not touching the food so much.
3: Well, I feel like you gave me some really good secrets, like some special just Darnell stuff, and I'm so honored. Thank you.
2: Oh, you're welcome. Things I've just been working on for about 10 to 12 years.
3: Yeah.
2: Right? Gave them to you in 10 to 12 minutes.
3: I know. It's like all this heart. I'm really excited to try it.
2: You did a great job.
3: Thank you. Cheers.
2: Yes.
3: That's right. Over the years, I've been lucky enough to step into the Today Show kitchen and watch the best chefs from around the world teach us some incredible recipes. And then we had made that pesto, which was, oh,
9: exactly.
3: Darn. That's you know, I almost got out of this one clean.
9: Turn it down.
3: Oh, my God. I have one job. None of which I've mastered because, well, I actually don't know the first thing about how to cook. But I'm putting those days behind me for good. Today, Executive Chef Ayesha Nirjaya is here to help me test my culinary prowess and step it up a notch. We are going to make a Mediterranean-inspired mezze feast, including my favorite chicken shawarma with a tangy white sauce and homemade hummus, plus a few special favorites from her show-stopping restaurants, Shuka and Shuket. I'm a little nervous, a little intimidated, but mostly just so excited to try. So let's get started. Chef Ayesha, you know, I am your super fan.
9: And I appreciate that.
3: And now you have heard that I don't know how to cook anything, right?
9: I've heard that, but I want to see it for myself.
3: Let's get started.
9: Okay, perfect. Well, let's cheers first.
3: Oh.
9: I have a drink here.
3: Oh, where's my... what is this fancy?
9: This is a gazo. So this is like basically a fruit juice that's topped with a little bit of seltzer.
3: Mm.
9: And some herbs.
3: That is delicious.
9: So there's some blood orange in here, some caracara, a touch of grapefruit, and seltzer. If we're feeling like getting a little litty, you're going to put a little tequila.
3: I could see a little something extra in there, but we've got knives. I have to stay sober for
9: We're going
3: to
9: stay focused right now.
3: Okay.
9: Okay.
3: So let me look at the recipe.
9: Sure.
3: Because I'm a new cook, I get obsessed about the recipe.
9: Right. But I have a plan. Our plan for today is start the chicken shawarma, make and mix the white sauce, prepare the hummus, create a pantry salad, prepare the toppings for the chicken shawarma, and serve and eat. We're going to start with the marinade first.
3: Okay.
9: Okay? So right to your left, you have some lemon juice.
3: Yes.
9: We're going to put that right in here.
3: Okay.
9: And then we're going to use some garlic paste. Now, this garlic paste, I'm going to hand this to you.
3: Now, this is one. I'm already scared. Garlic paste. Well, first of all, I got to open it.
9: Okay. But I'm going to show you something. We're just going to put a little bit of olive oil in this spoon and kind of coat it with this.
3: Oh, you're like basically greasing your...
9: Exactly.
3: Wow, that is so smart. Right, so cooking show over. This is incredible. This is revolutionary.
9: Would be great if you added a little bit of that olive oil in there.
3: Mm-hmm. How much?
9: All of it. It's like baking where they tell you like dry ingredients versus wet ingredients.
3: Yes,
9: so you want to kind of put either all the dry in first or the wet.
3: How much whisking?
9: No, that's fine. As long as it's combined. But right now we're going to add a little bit of our spice blend. You have 1 tablespoon of black pepper. Mm-hmm. This is cinnamon.
3: Okay.
9: So right now. That was paprika. This is cumin.
3: Cumin.
9: And this is my favorite.
3: Okay.
9: It's the color of my shirt.
3: It is. What is this?
9: This is turmeric.
3: I was going to guess that. Oh, I love it.
9: So this is really going to give that earthy flavor to the shawarma and also that beautiful color. So we're going to whisk that together.
3: Mm-hmm. I'm starting to recognize
9: this marinade.
3: I know.
9: All right, perfect. All right, so this looks beautiful.
3: Okay.
9: And now we're going to do the onion. So
3: I know how to do this.
9: Okay. What you want to do is, at this point, you can cut the little piece off at the end. Here.
3: Okay. This is off.
9: Yes. And then you kind of want to follow the curvature of the onion with your knife. So we're not going to slice straight down. We're going to slice like this, a little bit on an angle, if you will. Yes, perfect.
3: Like that?
9: Yep. Perfect. Okay. There you go. Mm-hmm.
3: But now that's done.
9: Look how beautiful that is.
3: Okay.
9: So we're going to put that in there. Okay.
3: Mm-hmm.
9: And we're going to mix this together.
3: Okay.
9: Mm-hmm. Do you mind grabbing the... chicken. So right now we're going to use chicken thighs.
3: Okay.
9: And I love chicken thighs because I find them to be super forgiving.
3: Yes.
9: Actually, you know what I'm going to do? I'm just going to dump the chicken right into our thing.
3: You're a wild woman.
9: Because we don't need all of this paper.
3: Okay.
9: Like Christmas.
3: Exactly.
9: Christmas. Okay. So I'm going to cut this first so I can show you. If you notice my hand is like this, doing a C, and then you're going up and down, slicing right through. How are you feeling?
3: Good. Is it like...
9: Okay. Beautiful.
3: Is it?
9: Yes. Okay.
3: It's hard to do that knuckle thing. I know you're supposed to.
9: You have to practice it.
3: Yours looks like it's easy to cut, and then when I do it, I'm like sawing like I'm Paul Bunyan in the forest. I just need to be more confident.
9: Yes, you have to be easy on yourself in the beginning.
3: Mm-hmm.
9: Okay, so you have one more there.
3: Okay, here we go.
9: Right.
3: Okay.
9: Now, we have beautiful kitchen tools here, but your best kitchen tool are going to be your hands.
3: Oh.
9: So you're going to get right in there.
3: Ooh, and I like it with the gloves because then I just don't feel
9: it.
3: All gross.
9: Right.
3: Hello.
9: So you want to make sure that each crevice of those chicken thighs, remember the parts that we saw that were open, like where the bone was?
3: Yes.
9: That all that marinade gets in
3: there. Okay, so I really want to get in there.
9: Exactly.
3: Okay. These thighs have the life.
9: You're kidding. Look at this.
3: They're living
9: this
3: their best life.
9: Treatment. It looks beautiful. So we're going to have you put that in the refrigerator.
3: Okay, I'm going to cover it and put it in.
9: Yes, and I have one in there, if you don't mind grabbing it, that has been marinated already.
3: Okay.
9: I'll make some room for you. Perfect.
3: 48 hours later,
9: 48
3: through the
9: hours
3: magic
9: later.
3: Of television.
9: So let's uncover this.
3: So this is made. Now, what if you really didn't have 48 hours or you're a bad planner?
9: Like, I mean,
3: what's
9: you
3: the
9: could
3: bare
9: do,
3: minimum?
9: You could do it for 4 hours. You could.
3: Really?
9: But I can't guarantee you that really deep flavor.
3: Got it.
9: That's the only thing.
3: Fair enough.
9: So if you smell this, you can smell all that hard work that you did with the garlic.
3: Delicious.
9: And I'm going to hand you this sheet tray. So the key here is what we want to do is make sure that we put this on the sheet tray, but we give it enough space that the heat is hitting it, so we're not overcrowding it.
3: Okay.
9: Why don't I just help you out by kind of like doing a little bit of the dump method here?
3: Is that all right?
9: Yep.
3: Oh,
9: and then you are going to use your tongs to spread them out, right?
3: But like, does each guy have to live in his own little world?
9: Nah, they just have to have a little space around them.
3: Mm-hmm, mm-hmm.
9: Good?
3: Yeah, I think
9: perfect.
3: So.
9: Okay. So we'll walk this over to the oven.
3: Now, does the rack position matter in this?
9: As long as it's in the, they're not on the same shelf, you'll be okay.
3: Okay.
9: So I'll go here.
3: Okay.
9: Okay, so we're gonna put that in there.
3: Chicken shawarma is in the oven. But it's not a good shawarma unless you have this beautiful white sauce.
9: You have to have the white sauce.
3: So what is it?
9: So have you ever eaten like out of a cart, a halal cart?
3: Yeah.
9: And you get like chicken over rice and the guy says white sauce, hot sauce, and you like double white sauce?
3: Yes.
9: This is really where this recipe was born.
3: Okay.
9: It is now like the ranch of the kitchen. They put it on shawarma, family meal. I've seen it go on pasta. I mean, they take it to a place.
3: French fries?
9: I mean, that's the best.
3: Yes.
9: That's the best application, if you ask me.
3: Okay.
9: So we're going to take some of the technique that we learned in the first about the wet and the dry.
3: Yes.
9: And we're going to start this. So
3: to your
9: left,
3: okay,
9: you have some creme fraiche.
3: This is mayo. I recognize
9: that.
3: Okay,
9: we have mayo.
3: A couple mayonnaise.
9: And then in your next container, we're going to have...

0: want to nick your finger?
1: Because I have nicked my finger.
0: So what you would do is put on a glove.
1: Okay, so put the whole thing.
0: 3/4 of it. It's an extra large clove I chose just so that you wouldn't feel.
1: It's so scary. Like, am I doing like this?
0: You are. Can I just show you something though?
1: Yeah.
0: You have to be in a place where you feel comfortable. Mm-hmm. So this rested on here.
1: Yeah.
0: This at a point. And then if you do this, you have a lot of space between you and the edge. So you could kind of.
1: Oh, that's a better
0: way to
1: do it.
0: Just do it 3 or 4 times.
1: I gotta tell you, this gives me a little anxiety.
0: So tap it 3 or 4 times.
1: Oh.
0: And let's turn it around. Should be all good. And that was perfect.
1: 1 teaspoon sherry vinegar.
0: Okay. Now, if you don't have sherry vinegar, red wine vinegar will do.
1: One time when I was in high school, my mother said to me, Savannah, did you and your girlfriends drink my sherry wine, cooking wine? And I was like, no. But then I thought to myself, would that work?
0: Perfect. Mm. Okay. And we're going to add the dry spices now.
1: Oh. Oh, there they are. Okay. See, I missed it. I'd have been like, and we're done. White sauce over.
0: Almost. No, almost. Okay. So we have black pepper, half a teaspoon. The next is our garlic powder. And here we have onion powder.
1: Mm-hmm. 1 teaspoon onion powder.
0: Onion powder and garlic powder are those two spices in your pantry that will always get you out of trouble.
1: Okay.
0: If you ever need like a quick marinade and you don't know, onion powder, garlic powder, salt, and olive oil do the trick.
1: Like they cover all the sins.
0: Huh? All the sins.
1: Okay, there we go. That's
0: okay.
1: Okay, good.
0: Okay, and then we have our salt.
1: No, salt. How much salt?
0: One half teaspoon salt. Okay. How would you tell if this is good or not?
1: I learned something.
0: And what is it?
1: You must taste it.
0: And here, I present you with your magic tasting spoon box.
1: I just love this.
0: May I?
1: Yes, ma'am.
0: Okay. And I'm going to taste it too. And what we're tasting for is that all of these key players are in harmony together.
1: I mean, sprinkle my ashes with this. It
0: you
1: is
0: did a great
1: so
0: job.
1: Good. Do you think
0: now
1: it's good?
0: It's delicious.
1: I think it's perfect.
0: And now you can understand why my kitchen uses it on everything.
1: I wouldn't change one thing.
0: So let's put this in the bowl that we're going to serve it in because it's one less step that we have to do later.
1: Oh, smart. Okay.
0: Maybe I'll get you another spoon. Oh, you got it?
1: No, I'll do it like
0: okay.
1: this.
0: Okay. And the key when you do it like this is just keep pouring it right in the middle.
1: Oh, okay.
0: It'll make a little beautiful mound.
1: Mm-hmm. Is that good?
0: Yes, it's perfect. It looks delicious.
1: I get obsessive about Clean Plate Club here.
0: Okay. Okay. So we're going to put this in the refrigerator.
1: Has anyone ever licked the bowl?
0: Absolutely. I mean, this is also good with crudité.
1: Oh.
0: So if I was cooking, I would leave this dirty bowl right here.
1: Yeah.
0: It's not chicken. We're okay.
1: Yes.
0: We'll have a little snack. So let's get this in the refrigerator.
1: We're going to cover and refrigerate.
0: Perfect.
1: Ayesha, ask and you shall receive.
0: As promised, we have a little bit of celery sticks here.
1: Let's just try it out.
0: We're just going to have a little snack. I mean, we deserve it after all this cooking.
1: Oh, my gosh, we do. Can I double dip on my side?
0: Yeah, of course.
1: I mean, it's so good.
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0: in the basement.
1: I have food processor fear.
0: Okay. We're going to show you exactly how unintimidating it is.
1: Okay.
0: So let's grab the food processor.
1: First of all, it weighs 600 pounds.
0: It does. First of all, this machine is built for safety. So we're going to open the blades here. Okay. And then we have all of these accoutrements, if you will.
1: Now, see, I'm always going to get cut. Right.
0: You always want to kind of assertively take it out and hold it by its edges because this is very, very sharp.
1: Yeah.
0: This is the grater. This is what you would want to do if you were trying to make coleslaw. And this is the blade. So this slices things in discs. Okay. So if you had zucchini, cabbage would be good in here,
1: too. What
0: about
1: potatoes? I hate slicing potatoes.
0: Potatoes would be perfect. Okay, so that's this. And then it comes with this nice microphone. So you can sing karaoke while you're making it. But that's really for the attachments, and we're not going to use that right now. Okay? And this is the blade.
1: How do we choose this one?
0: Because this is the one that's going to puree.
1: Oh.
0: So here we have chickpeas.
1: Yes.
0: So we're going to throw them in here.
1: Dump them in.
0: One, two.
1: Okay. 4 cups cooked chicken, 1/2 cup tahini paste.
0: So you're going to take that with your small little spatula. Because you want to get every single little morsel of that out.
1: Maybe it is a little pasty.
0: It could work with this.
1: It's viscous. Yeah. Okay. That's
0: okay, so your tahini is in.
1: Mm-hmm.
0: And then we have our lemon juice.
1: 1/4 cup lemon juice.
0: Right. Okay, olive oil.
1: 1/2 cup olive oil.
0: Okay, you can put that in there. Mm-hmm. Perfect. And then you have salt.
1: Kosher salt. Now, this is one of those, how much? You guys, you chefs, you never want to say.
0: Well, this is a good technique for you to learn. So that's nice, but this is what you really are going to look for. You want to make it rain.
1: How do I know that?
0: Because listen, you're going to have to learn how to cook by taste and touch.
1: Okay.
0: So I know that when I grab that's mm-hmm. 28 grams.
1: Okay.
0: Because I've been cooking for a long time.
1: Wow.
0: So if a recipe calls for 1 tablespoon of salt,
1: yes.
0: Can you open your hand?
1: Mm-hmm.
0: So you know
1: that's a lot.
0: That, right. But you know what that feels like.
1: Yeah.
0: So 1/2 of that is what you would have used in that recipe, but I already put it in for you.
1: Okay. Just
0: so
1: kidding.
0: This way you know. This is what you know what it feels like.
1: Okay.
0: All right, so put that on your board.
1: Put it on my board.
0: It's okay. And then we got to do a little bit over the left shoulder because, you know, we can't have anything.
1: Is that like a good luck thing?
0: When we walk out of here today.
1: Okay.
0: Okay, perfect. So we're going to put the lid on.
1: Okay.
0: You ready?
1: Yeah. Oh, boy. Stand clear.
0: So what are we going
1: to do? Do I cover this? Is it going to come exploding out?
0: Hit this button. It's a pulse.
1: That says off. Ah.
0: Okay, good. Do it again.
1: Where should I put this?
0: Yeah, put your hand up there. Keep going.
1: How come I don't just on it?
0: So you can on it, but what I like to do is kind of pulse it so that it gets all the ingredients together. So now you can put the on button.
1: Okay.
0: And just let it rip for a little while. All right? Like have a sip of your gazoz.
1: This is fun. Sure beats chopping all this stuff.
0: Absolutely. Okay. And we're going to stop this. And this is really quintessential when you're using this machine because the blade is on the bottom, mm-hmm. right? And it's only going in one direction. What we like to do when we use this is take the top off,
1: mm-hmm.
0: and we like to go around, which I'm going to do this time,
1: mm-hmm.
0: and you'll do the next, and take what's the ingredients mm-hmm. that are on the bottom and kind of flip them on their top. Because
1: mm-hmm.
0: we want to make sure that when we're making this hummus that everything has the same consistency, okay?
1: So go pulse again.
0: No, you're going to put it on.
1: Oh.
0: And at this point, we're going to stream in some of that water.
1: All at once or?
0: Just a little bit at a time. This is 1 cup of water. Mm-hmm. I actually think that we might use 3/4 of a cup. Now, this part is not a definite in a recipe. Mm-hmm. It depends how much you've dried your chickpeas mm-hmm. and how much liquid is in there.
1: Okay.
0: So if you dump the whole cup of water in there, it could be too liquidy.
1: Okay.
0: We want something that's going to hold its peak. Look good?
1: Yeah.
0: You see that?
1: It's getting smoother, which I like it.
0: And now you can see, if you step on my side, you see how this is really moving slowly?
1: Yeah.
0: That's why you have to stop.
1: All right, it's time to stop
0: and you're going to have an
1: intervention.
0: Right? Mm-hmm. Perfect. Here you are.
1: Okay, so now I'm just like kind of going around the sides. Let's get everybody in there.
0: Okay, so let's taste it.
1: Tasty.
0: That's on point.
1: Honey, that is delicious hummus.
0: Perfect. So we're going to unclick it.
1: Mm-hmm.
0: Lift that up.
1: How long can I keep this in my refrigerator?
0: 3 to 4 days.
1: Okay.
0: And the same thing, you're going to spoon it directly in the middle.
1: Mm-hmm. I mean, this looks delish.
0: And at Shuka and Shuket, we do the swoosh. And in the swoosh, we usually fill it with lots of nice things.
1: So I do the spice first?
0: Yep, let's do the
1: all
0: spice
1: over
0: first.
1: Or just in my little...
0: Whatever you like.
1: Well, I think it looks kind of fancy when it's like... Is that good or is that too
0: beautiful.
1: Heavy?
0: Beautiful. No, keep going. Okay. Mm. And you're going to fill that pool and all the little divots here.
1: Oh, I love it. This looks like professional.
0: I mean, you're killing it.
1: Come on.
0: I'm coming over when you're making this.
1: Seriously.
0: How beautiful
1: is that?
0: Oh, my gosh, that
1: is gorge.
0: All right. So we have some pita chips here. We could have had some crudite.
1: Mm-hmm.
0: I mean, listen, this is another one of those things. Why don't you take your little celery stick?
1: Mm-hmm. Oh, yeah.
0: You do a little dip.
1: Exactly.
0: And we'll make you like the little chef tasting.
1: Oh, yes. Oh, I love that.
0: And then we'll put
1: that much,
0: bit.
1: Huh? Oh, my gosh.
0: Yeah, why not?
1: Look at this.
0: If we're going to do it.
1: I mean, come to mama. Okay. Oh, there we go.
0: What do you think?
1: I mean, it's so good.
0: Awesome.
1: So good.
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6: 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Nice, right? Nice.

0: for our next trick. Homemade hummus. Two words I never thought I'd utter. Why should I make it when I can go to the store?
1: You could always customize it to how you want it. If you love garlic, if you like smoked paprika, if you want to keep it super plain. So we're going to show you a plain hummus.
0: Okay.
1: And then we're going to doctor it up as you like. I heard through the grapevine that the machine we're going to use is something that you're not a big fan of.
0: Don't say the food processor.
1: I'm going to have to. It's like you're a home alone moment with the big furnace.

0: If there is one thing I love at Shuka, Aisha, it's your salads.
1: I love salad because it really represents the bounty of what is being grown. We're kind of doing a pantry salad, if you will.
0: Okay.
1: So I found these things in the refrigerator.
0: Okay.
1: Okay. And we have some romaine that I've just roughly chopped up here.
0: Great.
1: And what I'm going to do is show you how to cut some of these tomatoes.
0: Oh, yeah. Okay? That's not a strong suit.
1: So these are baby cherry tomatoes. So we're going to actually use a serrated knife for this. You're going to pinch the tomato a little bit. Mm-hmm. And you're going to make it taut so that when you go right through the serrated knife and come back around, that it splits in half.
0: Okay, wow. Okay. So I'm still
1: so you're going to pinch it. You feel it's tight?
0: I do.
1: Right? Put your knife and go right through.
0: Okay, great.
1: Okay, we're going to add it to here. Mm-hmm. And then here we have our Persian cucumbers. Mm-hmm. I love to leave the skin on because they're so small.
0: Oh, interesting. I always take the skin off.
1: Really?
0: But that's just, I don't know.
1: Well, they're super healthy.
0: Yes.
1: The cucumber itself.
0: Mm-hmm. Okay.
1: And I think it adds some color and texture.
0: Yeah.
1: So because that's pretty small, I'm going to cut this into quarters. Mm-hmm. Again, I cut it in half.
0: Those little.
1: Perfect. And then I would just cut them into half inch mm-hmm. little pieces.
0: Now would you do it like that, or is that a bad
1: idea? I think that's a little aggressive because, again, we want to be safe and we want to make it to the dinner table.
0: Now I think I'm just doing a child.
1: So you want them cut side down because now they're not going to roll away from you.
0: Oh, right, okay.
1: Right? And we're going to add these straight away to here. Okay, we're going to add some pine nuts.
0: Okay.
1: Do you like pine nuts?
0: I do.
1: I love pine nuts. I like pine nuts because they actually have really good fat content.
0: Mm-hmm.
1: And they add like this luxurious feel when you bite into them.
0: Okay.
1: And then last but not least would be our feta.
0: Okay. Okay.
1: Perfect.
0: Yeah.
1: So we have everything in the bowl here.
0: Yes.
1: And now let's talk dressing.
0: Okay.
1: My favorite go-to dressing is lemon juice, olive oil, honey, and salt.
0: Okay. Can I ask your tossing technique?
1: Sure.
0: This is what I would do.
1: I go from the bottom up. It's
0: okay.
1: The same thing like when you were marinating the chicken
0: mm-hmm.
1: from the bottom up.
0: Okay.
1: And I personally mm-hmm. don't like a lot of dressing.
0: Yeah.
1: So I would just like do a once around.
0: That's what I just kind of figure people can add more if they
1: right.
0: so desire. How's that?
1: Perfect. Good? Perfect.
0: Okay.
1: That's good.
0: And then just.
1: And then same thing, bottom up.
0: Yum.
1: Maybe I'll put a little more feta because those nice little chunks are now nestled at the bottom.
0: This looks delicious.
1: Yes. So if you just want to put that to the side, we have a few finishing touches before we eat.
0: Okay. I thought we were done. What's this guy coming here for?
1: Since you did such an amazing job and we've conquered your fears, we're going to bring him out again so that you could show him who's boss.
0: The food processor?
1: You know it. You
0: and
1: know it.
0: And this guy?
1: Yes.
0: Oh.
1: But before we do that, I'm going to show you how to break this down.
0: Okay.
1: Okay? So this is red cabbage.
0: Yeah.
1: So we're going to cut a little bit of the bottom off like that.
0: Mm-hmm.
1: And then you just want to remove the outer leaves.
0: Yes. See what I mean?
1: You got it. There you go.
0: I guess that's got to be a little more aggressive.
1: You could use a little force.
0: Yeah.
1: We're going to cut this in half. You're going to take the knife. You're going to put it in as much as you can.
0: Mm-hmm.
1: Right? In the beginning. Got it? Okay.
0: Yeah.
1: Good, good.
0: See, now I'm
1: stuck.
0: Hold on. This guy's sticking out. Okay.
1: So keep your hand flat.
0: Okay.
1: Okay. All right.
0: Yeah,
1: put your hand flat.
0: Mm-hmm.
1: And now push all the way down. Well, it might take 3 or 4 saws, but just keep your hand flat. Go ahead. Who's got it?
0: Where's the chainsaw? Can I saw it on the other side?
1: Okay, let me help you for a second. Because what happened is that your knife is now in here, not the blade.
0: Oh.
1: So we're going to take that out,
0: okay?
1: And then when you get to this point, you're going to take your knife, you're going to go straight down on this side, flip it, and straight down on the
0: other
1: side.
0: That's what I would want to do.
1: Okay.
0: I'd want to be like, shoot, like this. You know the other thing that's... Oh, ouch. Darn it.
1: What happened?
0: I've never gotten through a segment without... No, it was just a little tap.
1: Okay.
0: Just a little
1: tap. So hold
0: tap.
1: On. But let's do it together so you don't have a tapping problem again. Ooh, okay, great. Hold on. Put it down.
0: Starting to see.
1: We're going to go down here, okay? And then you got to be assertive and go down here.
0: Okay. Now what are we doing?
1: Just cut it in half again so that I know that you can do it.
0: God.
1: Okay, good. See, you did it.
0: Who'd think this would be the hardest part?
1: Okay. So let's get the machine. You don't need all of that because we're going to
0: fuzz
1: it 1, 2, 3.
0: Okay.
1: Okay. You want to get the
0: bottom?
1: My
0: friend? Okay. There you go.
1: There's
0: your friend.
1: Okay. Now, this part is a little more complicated than the other one.
0: Oh, now
1: I'm going to show you how to use these guys.
0: All right.
1: Okay? One is that you should always know that they're super sharp. Okay? So you only want to touch the edges. This part, you want to hold down.
0: Mm-hmm.
1: You see how that little piece goes down?
0: Yes.
1: And you are going to turn it just like this was, on an angle, and then slide it in. So on an angle and slide
0: it in.
1: Can
0: I try it?
1: Of course.
0: I don't know.
1: Okay.
0: There. Okay. All right.
1: That's it.
0: Boy, I never knew that.
1: Okay. So it's locked in here, right?
0: Yes.
1: You heard it snap.
0: Oh.
1: We're going to put that in here.
0: I would have put it the other way.
1: Okay, I just spun it because you need the bottom to like, that's probably, you're going to turn this on.
0: Mm-hmm. Oh, already?
1: Okay. Yep. Okay, so now it's spinning. So now you're going to take the cabbage.
0: My heart is racing.
1: And you're going to put pieces of it in. Okay. And then you're going to put that in there. There you go.
0: Oh.
1: Look at this. There you are.
0: This is fun. Get in here.
1: There you go.
0: Get in here.
1: Yeah, go ahead. So we're going to shut the machine now.
0: Mm-hmm.
1: Go ahead. Okay. And we're going to wait for the blade to completely stop spinning.
0: Yes.
1: Right? And we're going to open this.
0: Mm-hmm.
1: And you see that in the inside?
0: Mm-hmm. I mean, that looks incredible.
1: Right?
0: Okay, now I get it.
1: So
0: I get it.
1: We're
0: going to
1: take,
0: processor.
1: If you would, please,
0: mm-hmm.
1: take this out.
0: Mm-hmm.
1: Okay. Is that okay?
0: What's this for, anyway?
1: For the shawarma. We need a fresh crunch
0: okay.
1: front top, okay?
0: Yes, we do.
1: Okay, so we have that in here.
0: Mm-hmm.
1: You're going to take the top out.
0: Mm-hmm.
1: Okay.
0: All right, let's go.
1: All right. So this is going to give you more of like a slice of cabbage.
0: Oh.
1: I like this way better, personally, because I like a lot of texture.
0: Mm-hmm.
1: As you can see in this bowl, it's kind of like confetti.
0: I like that, actually.
1: Perfect. We'll do one more little piece.
0: Mm-hmm.
1: And then I think we'll be ready
0: to go.
1: What
0: did we do in the olden days before food processors?
1: Oh, actually, you have some tongs there.
0: Mm-hmm.
1: I'm gonna,
0: just put a little
1: on just
0: each.
1: Put a little bit of yours on that half.
0: Mm-hmm. Come over to my way, the minced cabbage way. Look, isn't that friendly?
1: Perfect.
0: Okay.
1: Yum. We have one more thing, the star of the show, the chicken shawarma.
0: Oh, my gosh. Hello.
1: Oh, my God. Okay. Wow,
0: oh,
1: look at this.
0: Man.
1: Smells delicious.
0: Come to mama.
1: Take that one, and I'll take this one.
0: No, we never looked at it. Should I have been checking it? How do I know it's done?
1: It's pretty foolproof, the recipe, when it comes to cooking. If you want, if you touch this piece right here,
0: mm-hmm.
1: see how it gives you like almost zero resistance?
0: Mm-hmm.
1: That means that it's cooked. Mm-hmm. And same way you've been doing it.
0: Just going to load
1: just
0: it up.
1: Put it right in the middle. Yeah.
0: Mm.
1: Wow, that looks good. All right, perfect. So let's get this, and can you grab the salad?
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0: I can't believe we did this. I mean, I can believe you did this.
1: You,
0: I can't believe I did
1: you
0: this.
1: You nailed it. You have to stop telling people that you know how to cook. Look at this spread.
0: How do you eat your chicken shawarma? How do you prepare
1: perfect. Okay, I'm going to show you.
0: I want to see.
1: So I can't help make a sandwich because mm-hmm. how could I not? So I'm going to give you my half, okay? And then what I like to do is kind of mix some of these condiments. So here we have harissa and zug.
0: Mm.
1: And here's the white sauce we made. Okay. So, of course, we have to put some white sauce on here.
0: Come to me for those of white sauce.
1: Okay. I'm just going to spread it out.
0: What's zug? I didn't know what that is.
1: That is, here you go. And then you want to spread some of that in there.
0: Mm-hmm.
1: This is cilantro, serrano, chilies, and cardamom.
0: I want to get some of these onions and stuff in there, right? Yeah.
1: Okay. And then... I love to eat with fresh herbs.
0: Mm-hmm.
1: I'm going to give you some. Are you okay with minted cilantro?
0: Do I just shove it in there?
1: Just shove it in there.
0: Okay.
1: And then, of course, we have to bring over our cabbage. Mm-hmm. Let me turn this around so you could have your half.
0: I'll just do mine.
1: And I'll have mine, yeah.
0: We'll just kind of sprinkle
1: it
0: in there.
1: It's the rip and dip, you know?
0: I mean, it's beautiful.
1: You know how to do that. And then I'm going to take this. Come, do you like spice?
0: Yeah.
1: Okay. So we're going to do a little baby drizzle. How about that? There.
0: Yum.
1: And then we'll have to do just a little... Just a little on your first bite,
0: ask,
1: you know what
0: so
1: I mean?
0: Thank you. Yes, I want a little more.
1: Okay, perfect.
0: Okay.
1: Should we cheers?
0: Cheers. Thank you
1: so
0: much.
1: An amazing job. Thank you.
0: I love it.
1: All right, let's see. Mm.
0: It's so good. It's so good.
1: So good.
0: Mm. Delicious. I'm going in for more.
1: Mm.
0: You ever put hummus in it?
1: Of course. And that's the beauty of the sandwich. Like, as you're eating, you kind of just, like, put a little bit more of something else on top.
0: I know. Don't mind me if I just lick my fingers here.
1: It's supposed to be messy.
0: Drag the squirrel.
1: Mm-hmm.
0: I love it.
1: Mmm.
0: For me, this is kind of fancy and fun food, but this is a classic family meal.
1: Absolutely. The reason why I love, like, the Middle Eastern, Mediterranean style of eating is because it's all of these little small plates. And you could really rip and dip and match. And no two flavors on this table don't go well together.
0: There's something for everyone.
1: Absolutely.
0: Even my kids.
1: Even the kids.
0: Delicious. Thank you so much.
4: Mom said don't talk with your mouth full.
1: But sometimes you can't help it.
4: Mm-mm. I truly am. Thank you for showing me this.
1: My pleasure. It was an honor to be cooking with you, and I'll do it anytime. You mastered all of the food processor, your knife skills. I think you're going to nail it. Well, cheers.
4: Cheers.
1: Thank you.
4: Thank you. Over the years, I have been lucky enough to step into the Today Show kitchen and watch the best chefs from around the world teach us some incredible recipes. We had made that pesto, which, oh, exactly. Darn. Oh, I almost got out of this one clean.
1: Turn it down.
4: Oh, my God. I had one job. None of which I've mastered because, well, I didn't know the first thing about how to cook. But those days are behind me for good, and I'm starting to find a little confidence in the kitchen. Now, culinary superstar Bobby Flay sharing his love of seafood from coast to coast. Today, we're going to be making crab cakes with an orange chive tartar sauce, and then try a West Coast-inspired crispy fried fish taco with a mango black bean salsa. I love tacos. I have a lot to learn about seafood, and I cannot wait to give this a shot. So, let's get started. Is Bobby Flay? Bobby Flay? It's really Bobby Flay?
6: It's really Bobby Flay.
4: I mean, we have a long history together.
6: Yes, we do. We've made lots of food on the Today Show together.
4: We have, and you've even been called in to try to teach me to cook a long time ago.
6: Yes, and we're back.
4: We're back. Guess what? It didn't stick, but now it is. I'm learning a few things.
6: So I've been brought in to teach you, a couple of things. Seafood, but also frying seafood.
4: Okay, so what's our plan today?
6: So the plan today is, first we're going to shape the crab cakes. Make the tartar sauce, fry the crab cakes, make the mango black bean salsa, prepare the batter and fry the fish, plate and serve. We're going to start by cutting a shallot.
4: My instinct would be to cut off these edges.
6: Yes, exactly. Cut off the edges.
4: And then exactly. I know I've learned that you should, when you have a round thing, you need to give yourself a flat edge.
6: Yeah, so cut it in half. We're going to make cuts in two different directions. First, we're going to go like this.
4: Are we mincing?
6: We're going to make them very fine.
4: Okay.
6: Because this is actually going to be in the crab cake, and we're not going to take it out. So we want it to be
4: good little bite size.
6: Exactly right. The one thing I always tell people when they have a knife in their hand, don't daydream. Just think about exactly what you're doing at the very moment.
4: Why would I daydream when being with you is a dream?
6: Oh my goodness. Okay.
4: Ding.
6: Crab cake is over.
4: Okay, I know. So I did that, and now am I just chop?
6: Nope. Oh. And then you're gonna take your hand.
4: Oh,
6: and,
4: right.
6: Do you remember this?
4: This kind of this thing, right? Hold
6: yeah,
4: it together.
6: Exactly.
4: I hate this.
6: You
4: hit. I hit too hard, and I had to hold it like this because otherwise it splays
6: yes,
4: out.
6: Yes, that's okay. Exactly. And that's how you're gonna create a fine dice.
4: Yeah,
6: exactly.
4: Yeah, yeah. This is so unnatural.
6: It is.
4: Look
6: how beautiful. It's gorgeous.
4: Cute.
6: Now, so if you know, a couple of months ago, if somebody handed you a shallot, do you think you could get it diced like
4: no,
6: that?
4: No, definitely
6: yeah,
4: not.
6: Yeah, exactly. So we're going to put our shallots in here.
4: Okay. So neutral oil, like canola or something, or vegetable?
6: Canola oil, vegetable oil. You know what I've been using? A lot of avocado oil.
4: Whose big bit is this?
6: I think that's mine.
4: It's definitely yours, Bobby.
6: I'll
4: it's
6: take
4: not
6: credit
4: mine.
6: For it. Okay.
4: Okay.
6: There's two different ways to sauté. Like in this case, we're sautéing the shallots.
4: Yeah.
6: With color is sautéing, and sweating it is cooking it without color.
4: Okay.
6: So what we want to do is sweat this.
4: Okay.
6: So we're softening the shallots. Mm-hmm. We're bringing out all the natural flavors. You can smell how delicious that is.
4: It smells so good. Dumb question alert. How do I know it's soft if I can't touch it? It's too hot.
6: Well, you're feeling it with your,
4: yeah.
6: You can also taste it.
4: Oh yeah, they're big on tasting.
6: They're big.
4: Really opens up the pores. Still tastes hard to me.
6: Okay, so then keep sautéing that.
4: Okay.
6: And it's starting to get a little color, so let's be careful.
4: Okay.
6: All right. I think that's fine.
4: Okay, cool. I'm turning it off.
6: Great. All right, so we're going to put this into our bowl.
4: Oh, we forgot to have a toast.
6: Oh, my goodness.
4: Bobby.
6: We're drinking already.
4: I know. That's how we do on this show.
6: Ginger beer margaritas.
4: Okay. Whoo. Got a little kick to it.
6: Yes,
4: I like
6: it. Does.
4: It.
6: Yes,
4: I
6: it
4: like
6: does.
4: It. All right, now that we're liquored up, what do
6: okay.
4: we do next?
6: You, how are you with zesting?
4: Well, I mean, I think, I don't know. You tell me.
6: Okay, just be careful. You don't want to, like, zest your fingers.
4: This is an ongoing thing. I don't know if I'm right or left.
6: Can I show you? Can
4: please,
6: I show you something?
4: Would you
6: okay,
4: please?
6: Yes, okay. So you can do this one of two ways. You can actually do it like this.
4: Oh, I've never seen that.
6: And what happens is the zester then captures the zest there, and you can go just go
4: oh,
6: like
4: I
6: that.
4: Like that.
6: You like that?
4: Yeah. Okay, let me
6: try that. Well, just be careful with it. They are sharp.
0: This is painful for you, isn't it?
6: No, it's not at all.
4: How much? Can I be done
6: That's
4: zesting?
6: Enough. That's okay. enough.
4: Well,
6: we need
4: lemon,
6: too.
4: Zest. Okay.
6: Yeah. Can I be done zesting? Oh I've had enough of zesting.
4: Zesting. Death by zesting. Has the zester ever killed anyone?
6: Okay. I don't know. All right, that's enough lemon.
4: Okay, good.
6: I can't watch it anymore.
4: You know what I'm going to do? Avoid all recipes with zesting. There will be no zesting.
6: Who okay. needs zest?
4: No.
6: Okay. Now, we're going to take all this mayonnaise.
4: Okay.
6: And the mayonnaise obviously is going to give it some richness. Mm-hmm. Like mayonnaise always tastes good. And yeah. also it's going to help bind the crab cake itself.
4: Okay.
6: We're going to take 1 tablespoon, which is that measure yes. of horseradish. Okay. Horseradish has a good zesty flavor to it.
4: It does. Makes your sinuses open up.
6: Exactly, it does. I love horseradish.
4: Me too. How much of that?
6: The 1 tablespoon of whole grain mustard.
4: Okay.
6: And the thing I like about whole grain mustard is obviously it's going to have that little mustard bite.
4: Yes.
6: And...
4: I
6: you know what I love about you? This is like the measuring is a guide, which honestly, I actually like that because we're not baking, so it doesn't have to be
4: well,
6: exact.
4: That's funny because that's one of the hardest things for me to get used to is that it doesn't have to be all perfect.
6: Especially when you're not baking.
4: Yeah. Okay. And half then, tablespoon of whatever this is.
6: What
4: is
6: it's
4: this?
6: Actually half tablespoon of Calabrian chilies. They're hot.
4: Mm.
6: Yes. Toss all this crab in here.
4: Ooh, okay. Exciting. Okay. Now, where did you get this at the store?
6: This is Maryland Jumbo Lump Crab Meat. Mm-hmm. It's already cooked and it's already clean.
4: Okay.
6: It's not cheap, but it's a great product.
4: Yeah.
6: We don't want to mix it yet okay. because we want the crab to stay, you know, in pretty big pieces.
4: Okay.
6: You know, you paid money for that texture. Yeah. We don't want to destroy it.
4: Okay. Right?
6: How are you at seasoning? I think one of the things that separates a home cook from a professional cook is how aggressive they season.
4: All right.
6: And I'm talking about just salt and pepper.
4: Okay.
6: Okay. So this is kosher salt, which is what I always use.
4: Mm-hmm.
6: And when you pick up kosher salt in your fingers, you mm-hmm. can feel it.
4: Yeah.
6: And when I season with kosher salt, I crush it in my fingers and then I just go like this.
4: Okay. Should I add more?
6: Add some more. Exactly.
4: Ooh,
6: and
4: more?
6: Then,
4: or no,
6: and then pepper.
4: Okay.
6: And like.
4: How's that?
6: More.
4: Oh.
6: Now we're going to take 2 tablespoons of Wonder Flour.
4: Now what is Wonder Flour?
6: So it's Wondra.
4: Oh,
6: it's one not Wondra. Wondra.
4: I wonder what Wondra
6: is. There you go. Wondra flour.
4: Jump it in?
6: Yes. So Wondra flour is, kind of sprinkle it around. Wondra flour is, it's already steamed and cooked. So it's going to dissolve a lot easier than, say, all-purpose flour, which is still raw.
4: Oh, okay.
6: Okay. And this is what's going to help bind our crab cakes. Now we're going to, you can start to fold it in.
4: Mm-hmm.
6: And I want you to fold as opposed to stirring.
4: Right. I remember folding from baking.
6: Exactly. See, this is starting to look really good.
4: Mm-hmm.
6: Now, one of the things about these crab cakes, Savannah, is that we walk a tightrope in terms of whether or not they're going to hold together. And what we're doing is we're giving up the idea of adding lots of breadcrumbs and lots of filler
4: mm-hmm.
6: and keeping it about the crab. But at the same time, we want it to stay together.
4: So we're not using those crutches.
6: We're not using the crutches.
4: So
6: we want flavor. So this is where we're gonna get our hands dirty. How do you feel about that?
4: I feel good if I'm wearing these gloves.
6: Oh my goodness! But it's not very glamorous, but I'm gonna go with.
4: Okay,
6: it.
4: Okay, no, I know. Okay, so I'm just making a little ball.
6: So yeah, so you make a ball like this,
4: a round ball. Okay,
6: to
4: I
6: start,
4: it'd be flat.
6: Almost like a meatball. But then what I do is I make it into almost like a burger.
4: Oh.
6: Okay.
4: How's that look? Should I make it a little flatter? Like
6: yeah,
4: yours?
6: Like that. See if you can make it like that. Yeah.
4: Well, it's kind of like that. Okay, let's see if we can tell whose is whose. Okay, that's definitely the professional.
6: Yes, we can.
4: Yes. Yes, we most certainly can. When did you start cooking? How did you learn?
6: I started cooking when I was 17 years old.
4: Oh.
6: I dropped out of high school.
4: Wow.
6: And I went to work in a restaurant because I needed a job. And I've been doing the same thing every day.
4: Oh, my gosh.
6: It's 10 years later.
4: Wow.
6: It's been a decade.
4: You look so young.
6: Thanks.
4: Do okay. these cook or chill or what?
6: They're gonna chill.
4: Okay.
6: So and chilling them is actually one of the things that's gonna help hold them together.
4: Okay.
6: Okay.
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0: Okay.
1: All right, tartar sauce time.
0: Let's
1: all right,
0: do
1: so
0: it.
1: So chives are in the onion family. Mm-hmm. I love chives, and I like to cut them. Like I like to cut the edge off.
0: What edge?
1: Like I like to cut the edge off like
0: yeah,
1: this.
0: Yeah, I don't like those, friends.
1: And then start here.
0: Okay.
1: So then you have a nice even edge.
0: Yeah. Oh yeah.
1: And then again, just kind of that rocking method.
0: Mm-hmm. That's what I gotta work on. I'm trying to hide my fingers like you.
1: Very, very as fine as you can get them.
0: Okay. Ooh.
1: Mm-hmm. Yeah, you're doing a great job.
0: Okay.
1: Don't daydream.
0: I know.
1: That's really good.
0: Thank you.
1: And also incredibly consistent.
0: Oh, good. I'm so delighted.
1: I mean, look at that.
0: Okay.
1: That's really, really good.
0: I love it. And do we have enough?
1: Yeah. Okay. Between the two of us, I think okay. we have plenty.
0: All right. So throw it all in?
1: Yeah, toss okay. it in there. So sure. that we're going to stir everything okay. together. So we're going to start with some orange zest okay. now that you're a professional zester.
0: Exactly.
1: We have some capers that are chopped up.
0: Okay.
1: Good, nice, salty flavor.
0: It seems chunky for a sauce.
1: But it's a tartar sauce.
0: Okay.
1: And it has texture, which is great. So these are the cornichon or gherkins, as you like to call them.
0: Gherkins.
1: They're pickles. They're baby pickles.
0: I love a baby pickle. Chef cat.
1: Orange
0: juice, really?
1: Orange juice, yeah. Okay. And then salt and pepper, always.
0: Oh, okay. Sprinkle technique.
1: Crush.
0: Crush and sprinkle.
1: 2 tablespoons of that vinegar. Mm. Just do it by eye.
0: Okay.
1: I promise. I'm standing right here.
0: Okay.
1: Perfect.
0: That's one.
1: A little more.
0: That's two.
1: Good.
0: Really? God, I feel like a pro.
1: Killing the game. So you're just going to mix this all together mm-hmm. Until it's well incorporated. Mm-hmm. And then... You know, we'll let this sit for like a half an hour. We have a lot of flavors in there. We just want all the flavors to kind of meld together.
0: Looks here, good.
1: You have to taste this.
0: Okay. Oh, yeah.
1: You make sure you're happy with all the seasoning, et cetera.
0: Okay. Oh, that's good. Ooh, that thing.
1: Yes, exactly. That's the pickling. As you like to call them, the gherkins or the cornichon. We can leave it at room temperature.
0: Okay.
1: You just put a little in the serving bowl. Mm-hmm. So it looks nice and pretty.
0: Yeah.
1: And we can save the rest for later.
0: Okay.
1: If there's any left over.
0: Well, great.
1: All right, perfect. Let's make some crab cakes.
0: Okay. Should I go get them?
1: Please do. This is so fun. You're doing so much of the work. We're going to take some Wondra flour.
0: Wondra. Okay. How much Wondra?
1: Make sure we have
0: I wonder
1: enough.
0: How much Wondra.
1: Okay. Salt and pepper.
0: Okay.
1: And this. This is something that you should know in general. When you're doing a dredging station, like if you're making cutlets of chicken where it's like flour, egg, breadcrumbs, mm-hmm. you season every layer.
0: Okay.
1: Otherwise, it's going to be bland.
0: Okay.
1: Exactly.
0: Interesting.
1: Yeah, stir it around. So it's just seasoned. Mm-hmm. And then, so basically, what we're going to do is now, this is, you have to be very gentle here, Svenna. We have the crab cakes, they're nice and chill. Mm-hmm. So we're just going to kind of go like this.
0: Great. Just top and bottom, or should I get the sides?
1: You can get the sides too.
0: Okay.
1: You're
0: going to drop it right in there?
1: We're going to drop it right in. Let me show you. So basically, a good way to do that is like this. Okay, and they're gonna fry.
0: So
1: you wanna do the same thing.
0: Yeah.
1: So,
0: okay,
1: like,
0: gentle.
1: Yeah, very gentle. Treat them with kid gloves, so to speak.
0: Mm-hmm. Okay, does that seem good?
1: Yep. Put it on there and just very carefully. Don't drop it.
0: Don't be mad.
1: Beautiful. What we're trying to accomplish is creating a nice crust on the outside on all parts of the crab cake.
0: Okay.
1: And it's gonna take about 3 minutes on each side.
0: Okay, I was gonna say, I'm gonna have to flip these over because.
1: Yeah, at some point.
0: Okay.
1: We're going to flip this in a few seconds.
0: Okay.
1: Now, again, you want to be careful here. And what I like to do is kind of like turn it away from me.
0: Oh.
1: So if it splatters, it goes that way as opposed to this way.
0: Okay.
1: See, look, nice and crusty.
0: Looks nice. And it didn't fall apart.
1: No. Or, yeah.
0: If this falls apart, I'm going to die.
1: No, it's not going to fall apart.
0: Just be a good crab cake.
1: All right.
0: Hey!
1: I know, but we did it right at you.
0: Oh.
1: Just be careful. Go, you know.
0: Oh, okay.
1: All right, so move this one over here.
0: Okay. Now this guy.
1: So this guy, here's what you can do. You can just use this guy mm-hmm. as the background.
0: Okay.
1: Right, exactly.
0: Okay.
1: Use him to flip it over.
0: Okay. And then, come on now. Now they're friends. They don't want to get apart. Okay, now flip it this way?
1: Flip it.
0: This way.
1: Yeah.
0: But I find that to be harder.
1: Okay.
0: Oh, no, it's falling apart. I knew it was too good to be true. Oh, Bobby, we got a loose crab piece.
1: No, it's okay.
0: What do we do?
1: There's one little crab piece. Don't worry about it. You know what?
0: Whew.
1: Here's the thing. They'll know they're homemade.
0: Yes.
1: And that's really good. That's a really good thing.
0: That's true.
1: All right, so basically now we're going to start to take these out, and we're going to put them on a paper towel so that they just drain a little bit.
0: Draining, okay. Should I go for it?
1: Yeah, go for it.
0: Can't lose another one.
1: Gorgeous.
0: This is Bobby's. The good one.
1: The good one.
0: Put this on your plate.
1: Nice.
0: Can I use my finger?
1: Yeah.
0: And then this is the number two.
1: Yep. Yeah, hold on. Nice job.
0: This is the problem child. Okay, this guy wants to fall apart. Don't do it. Don't fall
1: It looks
0: apart.
1: Great.
0: It does.
1: It looks great.
0: It's going to taste good.
1: All right. A little salt and pepper on top while it's still warm.
0: I'm doing it. Is that too much?
1: That's fine. We have crab cakes, and then we're going to put them on here.
0: Okay.
1: Come on, bring them on over.
0: Don't break.
1: Nice.
0: Gosh, these look really good.
1: Don't they?
0: Yeah.
1: Nice and crusty.
0: Oh, and hot. Look at that. Okay. I'm going to put this
1: on
0: the table.
1: Gorgeous. Yes, put it on the table.
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1: We're gonna fry some fish, but before we get into that, let's make our black bean mango salsa. Prioritizing what you do first, second, third, etc. in any meal is really important. But we know that we can make the black bean salsa, the black bean and mango salsa ahead of time. Let it sit, have it done, because the fish, when we cook it, then we want to eat. We're gonna start by dicing an onion. We need half of a red onion.
2: Okay. That's going to be good enough for government work. Here we go.
1: Exactly.
2: I'm not going to beat Bobby Flay today.
1: No, you're not. But these look really good. Well, let's do the mango next.
2: Okay. Mango is a very tricky fruit.
1: It's a very tricky fruit. First of all, when you pick a mango, you want it to be ripe. You want it to have some give as you kind of push your thumb into it. Making these stand up is really important. And then you're going to go down both sides of the mango so that you get these two lobes. One like this. And then one like this.
2: No pit.
1: Yeah, the pit is in there.
2: Okay, and then you're trying to avoid the pit.
1: And then, of course, you can go around the sides to get these little pieces as well.
2: Yeah. You don't want to lose. I can't see where that pit
1: is. And then basically this is like the pit's in here, but I just eat this.
2: Oh, I like that.
1: So good. So ripe. Mm-hmm. We're going to make like almost like diamonds in the mango. You don't want to cut all the way through, just to the skin. Mm-hmm. Then you're going to turn it, and you're going to go this way.
2: Oh, I'm making like a little... I actually cut an avocado sometimes like this.
1: Yes, exactly right. You can scoop the mango mm-hmm. right with a spoon.
2: Oh,
1: look at that.
2: Okay.
1: There's a handful of different ways to cut a mango. I think this is the prettiest way and the easiest way.
2: That's now, some cool. of my pieces are kind of big.
1: Don't worry about it.
2: Okay.
1: We're making tacos. Everything's going to be fine.
2: Exactly.
1: I use canned black beans all the time. They're always cooked perfectly.
2: Good.
1: Strain them out, throw them in there.
2: Good, because I didn't want to make beans. Okay.
1: I didn't want to make beans, so you're not going to make beans.
2: Okay.
1: Okay, so we
2: pour the margarita. No, okay.
1: Well, close.
2: Good, yeah.
1: Close. The lime juice.
2: Lime juice,
1: yes.
2: Okay.
1: Okay, now a couple more things we're going to mm-hmm. put in here. Some honey.
2: Okay. How much?
1: I don't know. Open it up. Let's do this.
2: Oh, boy.
1: Let's do this. Pour some in.
2: Pour some in. What does that even mean? That's good, right?
1: A little more.
2: Really?
1: Yeah.
2: Okay.
1: That's good.
2: Whatever you say, honey.
1: I forgot one more thing.
2: Oh.
1: We have to put the jalapeno in.
2: Oh,
1: okay. We have to dice that.
2: Okay.
1: Okay, let's cut the stem off. Cut it in half lengthwise.
2: Okay.
1: You're going to take the inside pith mm-hmm. and the seeds out. So now we just have the flesh of the pepper. Mm-hmm. And then you're going to turn it upside down.
2: Yeah, flatten it.
1: Mm-hmm. Push it down, and then you're going to dice it. Put some olive oil in there.
2: How much? It says 1/4 cup.
1: Fire away.
2: Can I measure
1: Go.
2: It?
1: No. I want you in the bowl.
2: Okay, I'm in
1: I
2: the bowl.
1: I want you in the bowl.
2: I'm present.
1: Exactly.
2: Because that seems is that enough?
1: A little more, because you feel like you're doing it, okay?
2: Yeah.
1: That's good.
2: Okay.
1: And then you're going to season this with salt and pepper, because we season everything with salt and pepper.
2: Yes.
1: Look at you.
2: Look at I'm doing your technique. A little more? A
1: little something salty, and then that's good. Okay. And then some black pepper.
2: Okay. Stir.
1: Stir this up.
2: Okay. This is looking good.
1: All right.
2: Some of my big mango chunks are a little aggressive, but it's good.
1: It actually looks very good. I'm going to add some cilantro. How do you feel about cilantro?
2: I like the flavor. I've never chopped it or anything.
1: Okay. So let's do this.
2: Okay.
1: Make a little room on your board.
2: Mm-hmm.
1: You're going to take the flowers off the stems.
2: Okay. Like all these leaves, you mean?
1: The leaves, yeah. That's the part of cilantro that you want to eat. Okay, that's good.
2: Okay.
1: So then just kind of make it into a pile like this, and you're going to coarsely chop it. So you put your hand on top of the knife, and you just kind of rock back and forth, right? And then you kind of go this back and forth
2: that's
1: this way.
2: This makes me feel like I'm on a cooking
1: and just,
2: show.
1: And put it back into a pile.
2: Mm-hmm. Okay. Oh, it sounds good.
1: That's coarsely chopped herbs.
2: Okay.
1: As opposed to finely chopped.
2: Okay.
1: Nice and coarse. Throw them in there. Okay. Mm-hmm. So we're gonna stir this up.
2: Stir it.
1: You taste it and tell me what you think.
2: Okay. I like it.
1: Do you think
2: a little
1: it needs anything?
2: Onion-y.
1: I think it needs a little more salt.
2: Okay.
1: And this is the way you cook. If you're not chewing, you're not cooking.
2: Mm-hmm.
1: It's also beautiful.
2: It is. It's gorgeous.
1: Gorgeous.
2: Okay. Next step?
1: Next step, let's fry some fish.
2: Let's do it. And, what I like to do before I deep fry,
1: what?
2: Take a big deep swig.
1: Okay, let's do
2: Should
1: it.
2: Should we do it?
1: Yes, absolutely. It's the deep
2: cheers.
1: Fry swig.
2: Okay, so instead of the deep beer batter.
1: I love that you drink first and then cheers.
2: Well, I didn't know we were cheersing.
1: You were prepping. Okay. Okay.
2: Form.
1: So let's start with rice flour. Okay.
2: How much?
1: So we're going to do equal parts. So do 1 cup, 2 equal parts of water, and you're going to whisk. What we're trying to achieve here is a very light batter so that it has some crispiness, but you can definitely see and taste the fish.
2: Okay.
1: Okay. That's the key.
2: Now you told me that fish, that fried doesn't have to be bad for you. But
1: I mean,
2: isn't frying like just terrible?
1: Frying can be bad for you if like, for instance, the oil is not hot enough and it seeps in throughout all the protein.
2: Oh.
1: But if it's just crisping the outside of it and repelling it, then it's totally fine.
2: Okay, now how's that?
1: Okay, so that's fine. So now what we're going to do is we're going to take a little bit of this rice flour and we're going to use this as a dredge, kind of like, you know, we don't even have to measure it. Okay. All right, we can just, and then we're going to season every layer, as we said, remember?
2: Look at my heavy hand.
1: I know. Are you seasoning more now than ever before?
2: Yeah, especially with your eyes on me. I don't want to get in trouble. How's that?
1: It's good. Season
2: now,
1: the fish.
2: Do I need to whisk? Oh,
1: season
2: gosh,
1: the fish.
2: Really?
1: Yes. We don't want bland foods, man.
2: No, I do not. But geez, that's a lot. I would just be afraid to be like over salted.
1: That's good.
2: No nope, pepper too.
1: Yep. Okay. That's a thick, dense piece of fish. We want to taste it.
2: But I didn't have to do both sides.
1: That's fine. That's totally fine. So okay. So we're going to dredge this, meaning we're going to take the fish, make sure and hit it on all sides on the flour, in the flour first.
2: Flour first and then? Oh, yes, I would have done this, then this.
1: No, because this is actually going to hold on to this.
2: Okay. All right. So should I use tongs or just use my hands?
1: Use your hand.
2: Okay. All right. So
1: roll
2: dredging.
1: Yeah. Roll it around.
2: All sides kind of deal?
1: Okay.
2: Yeah.
1: And then pat it so that you get the excess off. That's enough.
2: Like that?
1: Yep.
2: And in here?
1: Yep. I want to be careful.
2: Okay.
1: Let's just do this.
2: Yeah, with me. Okay.
1: Okay. 365 degrees.
2: Okay, there's that thermometer.
1: Now you can do the rest of them.
2: Okay, let me do it.
1: And this is going to be a very, very light batter. Mm-hmm. Nice and crispy.
2: I hope you don't like that shirt because I'm getting flour all over it.
1: No problem.
2: Okay. Well, send me your bill.
1: I'm just going to keep drinking.
2: That's what I recommend.
1: I love coming to your kitchen. There's always alcohol in it.
2: I know. Savannah's Syrupy Kitchen.
1: You're doing great. I love the technique.
2: Okay.
1: And also, like, you're moving really well in the kitchen. All right, so we're going to let this cook for about 5 minutes total. And then we have a wire rack there so that the oil drips through to the bottom.
2: Okay.
1: Just be very gentle and also be very careful. It's very hot oil.
2: You can't even see anything. I don't even know if I'm getting one. Okay, wait.
1: Yeah, see?
2: Okay.
1: See, it's like a stealth-like batter. Just touch that.
2: Okay.
1: Nice and crispy. Right?
2: Did I get enough on there?
1: You did great. Let's get the fish out of the pot.
2: Okay. It's been 5 minutes. Is this
1: beautiful.
2: Right to you?
1: Yep, put it on the tray. Looks great. Look at that. That's gorgeous.
2: It does. I didn't stick the landing.
1: So great.
2: Okay.
1: It looks light and crispy.
2: It really does.
1: Here are your two favorite friends.
2: Oh, geez. Here we go.
1: A little salt and pepper.
2: Okay.
1: Just on top while it's still hot. And the oil's still warm.
2: Oh my gosh, I really overdid that one. Well, that's a salt.
1: It's okay. And also, when you season, you want to season from up here.
2: Why?
1: Because otherwise you're going to have clumps of salt.
2: Well, that's what I did.
1: Too close.
2: You're
1: exactly.
2: Right. Well, that's what happened.
1: Beautiful.
2: Ooh. That looks nice. Can we eat?
1: Yes, let's eat.
3: Tune in's How To. A brief look at all the special functions and things you might not know we have.
4: 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Why not try out this feature today?

0: Look at this feast we've made.
1: Fantastic.
0: But it's not just your TV. I actually learned something today.
1: I know.
0: How are you going to create your fish taco?
1: Okay, so we have some tortillas here.
0: Yeah.
1: Nice and warm.
0: Oh, that looks like a nice tortilla.
1: I'm going to teach you a secret. Don't take the one on the top. Take the one in the middle because it's more pliable.
0: Oh, how interesting.
1: You see it?
0: Yeah. Okay.
1: I take a little avocado relish. Mm-hmm. And then you can take a piece of fish. Mm-hmm. Fish on top.
0: Mm-hmm. Oh, my gosh.
1: A little mango salsa.
0: Mm-hmm. Thank you. Oh, my gosh. This looks so good.
1: Right?
0: Yeah.
1: And then what I like to do is just kind of squeeze a lime on top.
0: Oh, yeah.
1: You can take a little cilantro, mm-hmm. maybe just spray and put it on top. You can just pick up your tortilla, and you have a fish taco.
0: Oh, my gosh. This is a big bite. Turn the camera away. It's not pretty.
1: Taste the fish. You know,
0: okay.
1: It's like...
0: Okay. Oh, my God. It's so good. Don't look at me. It's so good.
1: It's light and crispy. You did a great job cooking the fish. And this is obviously great for, you know, to make a taco. But also, like, you can also do, like, serve it as, you know, fish and chips.
0: Oh, my kids would love that with just ketchup. Yeah.
1: Just remember this. Flavor is very important, but contrast of texture is just as important in eating and cooking.
0: All right, I got to try this crab cake now. That is so good.
1: Tastes like crab.
0: It tastes like crab.
1: And that's the cake.
0: I would say that's the best crab cake I ever had.
1: Best crab cake you ever made.
0: Yeah, that's true. Only crab cake I ever made. But yum, that is delish. And I love this chunky tartar sauce. This is delicious. I am so proud of myself. I'm proud of you.
1: I'm proud of you.
0: Thank
1: Cheers.
0: Thank you. You've been on a long journey with me, Bobby.
1: Savannah, invite me back anytime. I'm here to teach.
0: Over the years, I have been lucky enough to step into the Today Show kitchen and watch the best chefs from around the world teach us some incredible recipes.
2: We had made that pesto, which was, oh, darn.
0: Again, I almost got out of this one clean.
2: Turn it down.
0: Oh, my God. I had one job. None of which I've mastered because, well, I actually don't know the first thing about how to cook. But I'm putting those days behind me for good. And I'm starting to find a little confidence in the kitchen. Today, Chef Jet Tila is going to bring the heat and teach me a few tricks for an easy at-home barbecue. We'll be making pulled pork sandwiches with an Asian apple slaw, plus a side of hearty cornbread. I am feeling ready to tackle this one, so let's get started. I'm so happy you're here.
3: It's great to be here.
0: I'm glad that you want to learn to teach me foundational stuff because I don't know anything. Have you heard?
3: I don't buy that, Savannah. Oh. I've been watching you cook and you've come a long way.
0: So what do we do? What's our
3: All
0: plan?
3: Right. Our plan for today is season the pork, sear the meat before braising, cut the vegetables and mix the dressing for the slaw, make and bake the cornbread, shred the pork, assemble the sandwiches, plate and serve. Our barbecue brothers are going to get mad at us for calling this barbecue. We are creating a version of barbecue in the house by braising. Barbecue technically is smoking something for a very long time until it breaks down.
0: Okay. No smoking. Braising is, like, what does that mean, really?
3: Very simply stated, we're going to take a tough cut of meat and we're going to cook it slowly with a little bit of liquid so all of the toughness breaks down.
0: We're going to cook the crap out of it.
3: We're going to cook the crap out of it and make it delicious. First thing we're going to do is we're going to mince an onion.
0: Ooh.
3: Yeah, so...
0: I don't know if I've minced before.
3: Have you diced?
0: Oh, yes.
3: It just means smaller dice.
0: Okay.
3: That's all it means.
0: This is one thing I learned.
3: Show me.
0: When you have a round thing, you got to make a flat
3: I'm going to show you another way. So can you cut down, but not all the way through?
0: Okay, yes.
3: Just leave it connected.
0: I gotcha. Like this. Okay.
3: You're totally killing it.
0: My, what a sharp knife this is.
3: Isn't that sharp, though?
0: For real. It does make it easier, assuming you don't cut yourself.
3: Now, we're going to come inwards now. You see, we're going to follow the lines.
0: Okay.
3: Lead with the tip down and then rock. You know that rocking motion?
0: See how that feels? Uh-huh, I do.
3: You're a great cook. It's just all about believing you're a great cook. You're killing it.
0: You are a sweet talker.
3: Nope, it's the truth. Look what you're doing.
0: You're going to make me cry, or maybe it's just the onion.
3: Yeah, it's definitely the onion. Definitely the onion.
0: Are these mincy enough?
3: Those are beautifully mincy. And we're going to teach you to do a dry rub. So dry rub is basically a... a seasoning mix that goes on a piece of beef for barbecue. We're going to apply it to the braise.
0: Okay. So. Brown sugar.
3: Brown sugar. How about.
0: Oh, you're one of those put a piece of bread in brown sugar. How much?
3: We're going to go 3-2-1. So 3 tablespoons. Okay. So salt, 2.
0: Okay.
3: And again, that you can.
0: That's a lot of salt. And this is coarse salt, I see.
3: I mean, I know it seems like a lot of salt, but it is for 4 pounds of pork butt. I like paprika. Mm-hmm. That was coriander.
0: Okay.
3: That was ground coriander. This is
0: like garlic powder. Yeah.
3: Yep. One pepper.
0: Yeah. One pepper, yeah.
3: You can either whisk it or stir it or whatever you want.
0: Look at that.
3: You just made a driver, so you got to taste everything.
0: Even the rye.
3: Go easy. You can go easy if you want.
0: Oh, but it's delicious.
3: What do you think?
0: I like
3: nice?
0: It.
3: Nice. Sweet. A little bit of savoriness.
0: Nice.
3: Then we're going to do pork butt.
0: I like to say pork behind. You know, my mother watches this show.
3: That's right. That's right.
0: There, okay.
3: Here, grab it. You grab it. Open it. We'll talk about the actual muscle.
0: Pork booty.
3: Pork booty. All right. So
0: pork rear end. There are so many words for that part of
3: isn't
0: the anatomy.
3: There, derriere.
0: Pork tushy.
3: The irony is it doesn't even come from that part of the pork.
0: It doesn't?
3: No.
0: Well, why do we call it pork tushy?
3: So if you look at the shoulder here, right, of the fore end shoulder.
0: Two hoofs
3: right here. So this is, there's two pork shoulders, mm-hmm. right? The lower part is called the picnic, which is more the upper arm.
0: Okay.
3: Right? And this is actually up here. It's the most versatile, in my opinion, cut of the pork because it's got the perfect fat ratio. Mm-hmm. It's got the perfect connective tissue. It's great for this.
0: Okay.
3: And what we're going to do is cut it into 6 equal pieces.
0: Okay. So I'm going to take my butt right here.
3: Take that butt.
0: Oh, wait. We haven't had a sip. We always drink on starting from scratch.
3: Cheers.
0: Cheers to you.
3: Cheers to you. We're drinking a... French 75. This is my wife's play on it.
0: Nice.
3: It's a hibiscus flower. So gin, honey, hibiscus, and champagne.
0: That
3: cheers
0: is
3: to you.
0: Delicious. Cheers. And to Mrs. Tila.
3: To all family.
0: Yes.
3: Yeah, those will get you in trouble.
0: Woo!
3: Super easy to drink.
0: All right, we're liquored up. Let's get the knives and the pork out. So I'm just going to cut 6 equal pieces.
3: Yeah, you can do it that way. You can do it this way.
0: Well, what would you do?
3: So in my mind, I'm always thinking a tile becomes a slice. A slice becomes a dice. That's like my overarching guidelines. So it's a tile mm-hmm. right now, right?
0: Okay.
3: And the tile becomes a slice, which is all 2 long pieces. And then the slice becomes a dice.
0: And look at you. You got 6 pieces right there.
3: Even knife cuts are critical for even cooking.
0: Tile becomes a slice.
3: Yep.
0: Which then becomes
3: a dice. And
0: then
3: the slice becomes a dice.
0: And do it thrice.
3: There
0: One,
3: you go.
0: 1, 2, 3.
3: See? Look at that.
0: Okay.
3: And that way, you kind of, it's a regiment mm-hmm. to tell yourself how to cut things. That's gorgeous.
0: Is this good?
3: Yeah, that's
0: These
3: perfect.
0: Guys aren't too big?
3: Okay. Nope, not at all.
0: I'm following your lines, but okay. This is fun.
3: So now the spice rub. I like to kind of season in this tray.
0: Show me your technique.
3: I'll do one. So I'm like, I'm not being shy. Like, no. You can use all this.
0: There's
3: sides. One way. Here's another way to do it.
0: Let's go to town. Can I ask a dumb question?
3: There's no such thing, Savannah.
0: Sorry, another dumb question. Dumb question alert.
3: There you
0: go. Dumb question alert. Well, like, could you ever, it's so tasty. Could I put it on a vegetable?
3: 1000%.
0: Okay. Now, would you like sprinkle the rest? You wouldn't want
3: to. Go.
0: Yeah, like just sprinkle. Get in there.
3: Okay. It's about feeling your way through it. And mm-hmm. if you didn't taste that rub, you'd be a little nervous to apply some.
0: Right. Here. Okay.
3: We can wash hands. Since we touched raw pork, I will clear and wash hands.
0: Raw pork, rub.
3: We're doing great. And I'm going to crank up your Dutch oven mm-hmm. and get that going. Let's talk about braising really quick. First thing we're going to do. All right. Don't leave me hanging, girl. Here.
0: Cheers.
3: Sorry. Together.
0: I just want to celebrate every step.
3: Perfect.
0: Okay.
3: First step is always going to be browning your protein.
0: Okay.
3: Right?
0: Hot pan. This is not a cast iron. This is a Dutch oven.
3: It is. So I put those two together. It is a cast iron Dutch oven.
0: Oh, okay.
3: How's
0: great.
3: That sound?
0: Lovely.
3: Yeah. Enough oil. You can measure if you want. But for me today, we're going to cook by feel.
0: Okay. I like that. Now, it's hot. Do I wait for the oil to get hot and start bubbly or anything?
3: You know, you can always wait for a little bit of white smoke.
0: Yeah.
3: You can actually do a test. So why don't you take a piece and kind of touch it?
0: Mm-hmm.
3: And if you hear the shh, we're in good shape.
0: It's not a very white.

0: beer on all sides.
1: You want
0: then I'm
1: going
0: to have to prop it up. Yep. Okay.
1: Look at that
0: guy.
1: That is now that's we're talking. Exactly what we want.
0: Let's get the next contestants up.
1: Absolutely.
0: Can I put it right back on
1: here? I totally think you can. I think that's going to be somewhat controversial out in the world.
0: Okay.
1: But remember, team, at 165 degrees,
0: yeah,
1: everything is
0: and
1: sanitized.
0: Just relax, everybody. It's yeah. Chef Ted Tila.
1: I think
0: he knows what he's doing,
1: see?
0: Okay? So don't get all worked
1: trust
0: up about it. Don't trust me.
1: Don't trust Savannah.
0: Okay, these look good.
1: Let's start building flavor. So okay. How about a little bit of that onion first?
0: Okay.
1: Now you can start scraping that fondant.
0: Scraping up the bits is releasing of the
1: fondant. There you go. It sounds sexier, doesn't it?
0: Release the hounds.
1: Release the hounds.
0: Okay.
1: We're going to make the braising liquid now.
0: Okay.
1: And now we're going to do red wine.
0: Okay.
1: Okay. And you can be any alcohol, but red wine is going to go with this kind of darker, richer braise.
0: Okay.
1: So whenever you're doing alcohol, just a really good tip, because this might be hot and it might flare. There's a small chance. So take a half step back. I like to just put the lip of the bottle here and just pour away.
0: I don't know what it cup
1: enough
0: is.
1: To kind of coat the bottom.
0: Like,
1: see how we're almost
0: is
1: to
0: that
1: the bottom?
0: Good?
1: Now we've coated the bottom. That's it.
0: Good. Okay.
1: See how easy that
0: I
1: is?
0: I do. Okay.
1: Yeah. And now you can scrape, use that. Now you've deglazed. You're officially deglazing.
0: Deglazing.
1: Yeah.
0: All the day long.
1: Once you feel this pan smooth,
0: yes,
1: you've done a great job releasing the fondant. You're done. Okay?
0: Okay.
1: Now we're going to build liquid more.
0: Okay.
1: All right. And
0: this is fun.
1: Isn't it fun?
0: Yeah.
1: Cola is excellent for braising. We'll stand on that.
0: So is that next? Cola?
1: Yeah, that's next. Yeah. Crack that can.
0: Okay.
1: And give us about a half cup or a cup. The carbonation, the caramel, the sugar, the phosphates.
0: I mean, that's so interesting.
1: Isn't that fun?
0: Think that's enough?
1: More. Beautiful right there.
0: How fun.
1: Right? And now.
0: Did you just make that up?
1: No. I use cola to braise carnitas. To braise short ribs.
0: Wow.
1: Yeah, I mean, if you think about the flavor of the cola.
0: Yeah.
1: Now, all right, now we're going to add the pork back in, and we're going to add more liquid.
0: Okay.
1: But we need a visual cue. We need to know how much.
0: So now, am I going to put all these guys in here?
1: Now, all of it goes in now.
0: It does,
1: because we're not worrying about crowding the pan. Mm-hmm. See the rate of boil?
0: Yes.
1: I want to simmer.
0: There's hardly any room for this big old piece of butt.
1: That's perfect.
0: Okay.
1: Our fundamentals of braising, liquid can never be higher than halfway up the protein.
0: Okay.
1: Okay, so that knowing that, we need barbecue sauce.
0: Am I tasting the barbecue sauce?
1: I think, remember, Jet Tila says taste every
0: taste
1: layer.
0: Taste everything. Okay.
1: Yeah, taste everything. So knowing, I'll get rid of
0: it. I like that. And am I going to stir it around so it's everywhere? Yeah,
1: perfect right there. Do you think we're halfway up the biggest pieces of protein yet?
0: I don't know. I don't want to get the wrong answer, but I'm going to say yes.
1: I say we're almost there.
0: Okay.
1: Because, now we're going to account for 3 hours of braising and some reduction.
0: Mm-hmm.
1: So maybe a touch of chicken stock.
0: Okay.
1: A touch of chicken stock.
0: So I don't need too much.
1: No.
0: The chicken stock's just sort of to get us to the level we want.
1: That's exactly right, Tina. Okay. That's exactly right. We're done.
0: Okay. But don't I need to stir it up or
1: just
0: anything?
1: A little bit. Because you know what's going to happen? At 325 degrees, mm-hmm. it's going to simmer in the pot. So it's
0: this looks amazing. I'd eat it right now.
1: I'm going to take it.
0: To the oven it goes.
1: 325. I want to make sure that the braiser is in the middle of the oven. So set your rack.
0: Oh.
1: So when it's in, it's right in the middle.
0: Okay.
1: And then see you later.
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0: 3 hours to kill. What should we do?
1: I think we need to make the Asian apple slaw.
0: Okay.
1: Which are basically, in a cook's mind, just how to make coleslaw.
0: Okay.
1: But we're going to start with about a cup of mayonnaise.
0: Okay.
1: All right. What does slaw taste like to you?
0: Flavor, yeah.
1: Like hot, little, sour, salty, sweet, or savory?
0: Acidity. Yes, yeah.
1: Why don't we start with sweet?
0: Okay.
1: And again, we're going to be using...
0: a little honey. How much?
1: I'm going to go 2 tablespoons here. Do you know your conversions yet? How many teas into a table?
0: Of course I don't.
1: No big deal. We're just going to learn one today. Okay. I think 3 teas to the table.
0: Oh, you know what? I never knew that, and I've always wanted to know that.
1: There you go. So, we've got soy sauce and sesame oil.
0: Okay, that's a tablespoon?
1: One each.
0: Okay.
1: One each. And I'm using soy sauce here because it creates salt, creates a little bit of umami, the savoriness. If you don't want a soy sauce, go salt. Now, sesame oil, same thing, 1 tablespoon. 1 cup of rice vinegar now.
0: Oh, okay.
1: We're going to work that in slowly.
0: I want to get the lumps out.
1: That's dressing.
0: That's nice. Should we taste it?
1: But it's so important.
0: Ooh, I love that.
1: Is that nice?
0: Toasty, yummy. Oh my gosh, I love that.
1: Okay. Mm-hmm. If you wanted more sweet, you know where to go. If you want more salt, you know where to go.
0: Yes.
1: Again, intuitive cooking. Chop, chop time. I'm going to start with the cabbage.
0: Okay, this is the intimidating cabbage. We've had some issues with cabbage before.
1: Talk to me.
2: Ooh, okay, great. Hold on. Put it down.
0: Yeah, tame the beast.
1: Tame the beast, then it rolls around on us less.
0: Okay, woo!
1: If I were to think about everything as tile, slice, dice,
0: yes.
1: I would think this is the tile.
0: Okay.
1: And then what if this was the slice?
0: Okay, I'm not sure I understand that.
1: So I'm just saying like half the half.
0: Okay. Yeah. Okay.
1: Great.
0: Okay.
1: This is the spine of the knife,
0: mm-hmm.
1: right? You're bunched up against a board. If you took a half step back,
0: mm-hmm.
1: you give yourself more room to breathe.
0: Mm-hmm.
1: And if you made sure that spine was flat,
0: mm-hmm.
1: think about perpendicular,
0: mm-hmm.
1: you're always going to have straight cuts.
0: Okay. Oh, you're just sort of using a visual guide.
1: That's it. It's like a landmarker.
0: Okay. Julianne apple.
1: Julianne apple. We're looking for about that eighth to quarter of an inch pieces.
0: Is this it? I'm doing these round slices?
1: Yeah.
0: Okay.
1: Because we're going to end up with a matchstick.
0: Oh,
1: so we'll
0: okay.
1: take that round slice, which
0: and
1: is
0: then
1: our,
0: make little matchsticks.
1: That's
0: oh,
1: it.
0: I see. Okay.
1: I lay them on top of each other. The stack height is totally up to your comfort level.
0: Okay.
1: And then what I do is lay them up, and then same thing. We're done with apple.
0: Okay, good.
1: And now we're going to go to carrot. I flatten round things, boom, like that.
0: Mm-hmm.
1: And then I lay them on their flat side.
0: Mm-hmm.
1: Now that keeps us from getting cut.
0: Okay.
1: And a carrot's going to give you a lot of resistance.
0: Tile slice dice.
1: Tile slice dice.
0: That means first mark it out. Then slice it, then chop it up a little.
1: That's it, because...
0: Okay, now I see what you mean. So now we can toss it, right?
1: Yep,
0: mm-hmm.
1: exactly.
0: Okay. Would have been good if we had a bigger bowl, though, right?
1: So I would do just a good pinch of salt.
0: You mean then... salt and then turn, salt
1: yeah,
0: and turn.
1: Exactly. Oh, just a good thing of salt right now. Done. Okay. And then we'll turn.
0: And then turn it. But that's not going to make it all too salty?
1: Like nope. That's
0: more?
1: Perfect right there. Yeah, because that's why we tasted the dressing first.
0: Yes.
1: So we know kind of how much salt we need.
0: Mm-hmm.
1: That looks awesome, Savannah.
0: Okay, this really does look good.
1: I think we can sesame now.
0: Just like sprinkle.
1: Yep, just zhuzh, and then do another toss.
0: Okay, good?
1: Yeah, looks beautiful.
0: Yes.
1: So we're going to let it chill a little bit.
0: Chill.
1: Yes, chill. See you later.
0: Bye-bye.
1: Bye, bro.
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2: Pulled pork's braising.
3: Yep.
2: Oh, we're almost there. The slaw is relaxing. And then we're going to get to cornbread. I like to break it into different components. So we're going to do dry, wet cream butter.
3: We got the flour.
2: Yeah. So why don't you throw cup of cornmeal?
3: Yeah.
2: Here you do want to measure.
3: Yes.
2: Right?
3: And that's one thing I do know from baking. Yeah. You kind of have to be on it.
2: Okay. There you go.
3: 4.5 teaspoons of baking powder.
2: You got it. And okay. I usually consider salt a dry.
3: Yeah, I would.
2: But here's a good tip. Like, usually when you're creaming butter, sugar's not a dry.
3: Like your cookie recipe. Sugar
2: right?
3: goes with the liquids.
2: There it is.
3: Okay. 1 teaspoon kosher salt. Okay, these
2: it.
3: Are dry. Whisk them.
2: Let's whisk them together.
3: Okay.
2: Now you're going to do the wets now in that large measuring bowl.
3: Okay, so.
2: You're going to start with eggs.
3: One thing I learned is you don't do it on the edge.
2: Yes.
3: So that was one thing.
2: Look at you, man. Mm-hmm. You got this.
3: Now, I did learn on one show how to do the one hand crack. Should
2: okay,
3: I try
2: say,
3: it?
2: Do that. Do the save the last one, please, okay. for one hand.
3: But it's a real messy situation.
2: There you
3: it's
2: go.
3: Not real. Yeah. Secondhand got in there late. Okay, so work in progress.
2: So let's whisk up those eggs until totally together where you can't tell if it's white or if it's yolk. Mm-hmm. Lovely, lovely. And then I'm going to fly in your milk.
3: Okay.
2: There it is. 1 2/3 cup. Mm-hmm.
3: Pour it right in.
2: Pour right in. Whisk that together.
3: Okay.
2: And you've basically separated your dries. Mm-hmm. You've got your wets. And I'm going to bring in the mixer to cream butter. Have you creamed butter?
3: I have not.
2: Okay, this is important. This is a really good concept to learn.
3: Okay, so is this done enough?
2: That's lovely. Okay. We'll put it to the side.
3: Ooh, I love the mixer.
2: Okay, creaming butter.
3: Yes.
2: First, do we need to get acclimated with mixer?
3: I actually know this mixer.
2: Okay, good.
3: I have this mixer. Okay.
2: We're going to go to the paddle.
3: It says 12 tablespoons of butter. That's 1.5 sticks.
2: Yep, so save us half a stick for greasing the dish. Mm-hmm.
3: Ooh, and I see this is room temp butter.
2: Yeah, which is really important, team, that you can't cream butter that's not room temp.
3: And we need
2: now
3: a cup of sugar.
2: Yep, a cup of sugar. Low first.
3: Low.
2: What we're doing here is using the sugar, because it's coarse, to whip air into the butter.
3: Okay.
2: That's all we're doing. This is going to give you a really light, fluffy
3: cornbread. Fluffy, okay.
2: That's period. So now you go higher.
3: Okay.
2: Now, what we're looking for is color.
3: Oh.
2: It's a pale yellow. It's going to start to become one fluffy, beautiful mass. Mm-hmm. And it's going to get even more pale.
3: Now, I can get obsessive about pushing stuff down
2: Which,
3: on the side. Should
2: thank,
3: I?
2: Thank you for mentioning it because it's so important. So let's turn it off every so often, scrape down.
3: And scrape down. Okay, good. So it's good to be a freak about this?
2: It's totally, when it comes to baking, when it comes to cooking, absolutely.
3: I do.
2: All
3: so
2: right.
3: Now I'm going in.
2: We're whipping
3: and
2: again.
3: I'm going to go straight up to fast, right?
2: Yep. That's it. You're doing it. We could take this time and grease our baking dish.
3: Okay. Now I'm like, maybe I should just do this.
2: Done. See, what we're going to do now is work the batter together by alternating dries and wet.
3: Well, okay, so do a little dry, a little wet.
2: Yeah, maybe a third at a time.
3: Okay, here we go. And then we're going to do this a little.
2: Slow, nice and really slow. Mm-hmm. Yeah.
3: Because I don't want to bit it all in my face.
2: That would be fun, though.
3: Now add a little.
2: Add about a third. See how it just comes together? Now stop. We'll go alternate back to. Yeah, the whole idea here is good incorporation without over-mixing.
3: Okay.
2: Flour, when over-mixed, will create gluten. Gluten will give you a very tight crumb, and we don't want a tight crumb.
3: Never want a tight crumb.
2: Boo! Boo tight crumbs.
3: Pour a little this much.
2: Yep, and you can go a little more now.
3: Like that?
2: Yep.
3: Okay.
2: Perfect.
3: Okay. Should I be spatulating?
2: I think, is this a good time to maybe stop and give it a scrape down?
3: Yeah, I think so. I have a scraping urge. It's not as bad, though, because it's liquidy.
2: You're doing
3: still.
2: It.
3: Okay.
2: And I think we're at the point now that we're a third. You can just dump
3: it all in.
2: Okay. Yeah, for sure. So we're at that point where the batter can handle kind of the rest of the ingredients.
3: Okay.
2: No problem.
3: How do you know that?
2: I'm looking at the mass it's become, and it's stable. Mm-hmm. That's what I'm looking for. There you go. So
3: how'd you get into cooking anyway?
2: My family immigrated in the 60s. We had restaurants in China. So my grandparents had restaurants. Parents had restaurants. There was really nowhere else for me to go.
3: It's in your jeans.
2: Yeah, it's called not being good in school.
3: No, did you grow up cooking?
2: Yeah, so I worked in our grocery stores as a butcher, as a produce guy.
3: Oh my gosh, that's how you know so much.
2: I did it all. Get in there and let's get all, all kind of the...
3: Just make sure I really got it mixed in.
2: Really kind of use that blade and almost fold. There you go.
3: And then I'm just going to pour it in. Do you have any pouring techniques?
2: You know, not really. Okay. I don't. I just try to kind of cover and then tap, tap, tap. Okay. And if you're one of those people like chunky cornbread, like jalapenos or corn, this is kind of right before we go into the pan. You can incorporate all your...
3: What would you put in?
2: I would...
3: Bacon?
2: Yum. Oven-wise.
3: Yes.
2: 400 degrees.
3: Okay.
2: 20 to 30 minutes.
3: Okay.
2: After about 20 minutes, I would check with the little cake checker.
3: Yeah.
2: And we've done it. Shall I bake?
3: Let's do it.
2: Well, let's do it. Savannah, we've done so much.
3: Oh, my gosh.
2: The slaw is ready to go. We got the cornbread. I think it's time to pull out, like, the brioche buns and start to build lunch.
3: Okay.
2: I'm going to go check on the pork.
3: Okay.
2: I'll bring it over. And then here we go.
3: Woo! Wow.
2: That looks awesome.
3: It looks incredible.
2: Oh, man.
3: Okay.
2: Okay, so now we're going to shred.
3: Right? Shred, okay.
2: Yeah, do you allow? Yeah,
3: and
2: cool.
3: I'm putting on my clean.
2: Just put it right on your sheet pan there.
3: All of them are, you take three, I'll take three.
2: Whatever you want to do. Whatever you want to do.
3: Oh, geez, it's falling apart.
2: Yeah, isn't that, well, first.
3: Is that a good thing?
2: Let's just enjoy how I mean, soft and tender
3: it
2: that is.
3: Oh my gosh, it's like melt in your mouth.
2: Man. This is what braising does. It takes a tough piece of meat and turns it into something that feels and tastes really expensive.
3: Okay.
2: Okay, lots of options here. The double fork thing.
3: Show me. Sweeter.
2: It's literally just shredding. Okay. And it's personal preference. I like kind of a chunkier pulled pork. Mm-hmm. Allie likes kind of a very fine pulled pork.
3: Okay.
2: So that's house rules, what I call house rules. So what is Savannah's house rule?
3: The house rules are what Allie says.
2: Yeah, yeah, there you
3: go. Whatever your wife says, I agree with. I just want to eat it right now.
2: Just oh, really?
3: So put a bib
2: because
3: on.
2: I have your box of spoons. Oh.
3: Oh, yeah. Okay, love it. All right, I get to taste it. Yay.
2: You have to taste every layer because it's gonna morph a little bit.
3: Okay.
2: Yes, yes.
3: Really good.
2: All right.
3: I like it.
2: So once it's shredded, do you mind putting that barbecue sauce into all this delicious kind of pan sauce that
3: this
2: we made?
3: This whole thing?
2: The whole thing goes in. Mm-hmm.
3: I'm just stirring it up, right?
2: You're stirring it up. And then we're going to marry the pork back into the sauce so it gets almost like another basting.
3: I can't believe I made this.
2: What are you talking about?
3: It looks so good.
2: You killed.
3: Okay.
2: Savannah, pulled pork is ready. I'm going to go get the cornbread. All right, here we go.
3: I'm going to drink. Ooh, that looks good.
2: Save me some. Ooh, look at that. Gorgeous.
3: That is pretty.
2: I'm going to put it on your trivet.
3: Okay.
2: Is that okay?
3: Yeah, of course.
2: You can let this cool in the pan. You can eat it warm. You can flip it out and let it cool and get crispy edges, whatever you want to do. But for today, I think we're just going to serve it as a side. So do you want to carefully take that butter knife and then cut it into squares?
3: Yeah, should I?
2: Yeah.
3: Tile slice dice.
2: You go, girl. Yeah, and if you don't mind placing it in this tin, and we've made honey butter. Which is basically room temperature butter.
3: Yeah.
2: Swirled honey in there and a little bit of flake sea salt on top.
3: Sounds delicious.
2: It's easy to make things fancy. Should we taste?
3: Yeah, we have to taste every layer.
2: Yeah, we don't need spoons for this one.
3: No, here, I'll give you a little
2: bite. Thank you very much. Thank you. Go. So good at that. Look at that. Look at the crumb.
3: I mean, the crumb. That's what I was going to say.
2: Yeah,
3: no crust. Gluten there.
2: What? No, exactly. What's gluten? There's no gluten.
3: That's delicious. Mm.
2: Shall we build?
3: Yes.
2: Okay, so here is the slaw that you made.
3: Okay.
2: This is a brioche bun. I kind of like to do a little bit of sauce. You can go really big if you want. I'm going to go manageable today.
3: Me too.
2: Okay.
3: We have to eat on TV, so we don't want to be like...
2: Exactly.
3: Okay,
2: right.
3: So you do that.
2: And we'll just do some slaw on top. Okay.
3: And then do you barbecue sauce the top layer or no?
2: Yeah, I totally would.
3: Why not? Okay, yummy.
2: Mm-hmm. Yummy, yummy.
3: Making a sandwich, that is something I know how to do.
2: All right, Savannah, look what we've done.
3: These look good.
2: It looks excellent.
3: Load them up.
2: Load them up. Thanks so much.
3: Mm-hmm.
2: Let's get to the table and kind of recap and eat lunch.
3: Okay.
2: All right, you got this. Let me give you...
0: This is the sound of Claire cooking dinner at home. 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Two taps later, Claire says nope to the charge, and Wells Fargo is on the case. However you make money work, Wells Fargo can work with that.
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2: Oh, here we go.
3: Come on. Go. Let's go.
2: Pulled pork, slaw, cornbread.
3: I mean, this is a perfect summer meal.
2: It really is. Also a lot of techniques to take with you.
3: Yeah, for sure. Braising. I mean, that was incredible.
2: Good.
3: Okay, but let's eat.
2: Let's do it.
3: Okay.
2: I'm starting with liquid food.
3: Oh, yeah, exactly. I can relate. You hit me with a piece of cornbread.
2: I got you.
3: Oh, I got to try some of that butter, too.
2: You absolutely do. This is my favorite. Really easy to kind of fancy up.
3: So good. Mm. This cornbread melts in your mouth.
2: Well, oh, man, that when you cream that butter, man, it just really lightens up this whole thing.
3: Tell Allie I like her cocktail, too. Mm.
2: I will.
3: She's invited over. This is delicious.
2: Not good?
3: Mm-hmm. I like these plates because they're, well, it's a messy kind of, it's like a trough. We need some of those wet towels. I'm into that.
2: You know, it's very barbecue inspired, right? Yeah. And these are really inexpensive. Anyone can go to a restaurant supply store, get what these are called, like eighth sheet pans or quarter sheet pans. You get some fancy decoration, and it's really just tiny little moments that turn your dinner parties into something fancy.
3: Mm-hmm. I can't believe how good that is. Mm. And you don't have to make a sandwich out of it. You could have just done some coleslaw, some chips, eat it with a fork.
2: That's the whole idea here. It's like you have a little barbecue lunch without smoking things for 12 hours.
3: Yeah.
2: And the pork is savory, it's sweet, it's kind of luscious, the slaw with the acid. It's really a knockout combination.
3: It's all working.
2: Yum.
3: Jet, thank you.
2: Oh, my pleasure.
3: You are a very patient teacher.
2: No way, you're an outstanding cook. Mm. Thanks, Savannah.
3: Cheers to us.
2: Cheers to us.
3: Over the years, I have been lucky enough to step into the Today Show kitchen and watch the best chefs from around the world teach us some incredible recipes. We had made that pesto, which was, oh, exactly. Darn. I almost got out of this one clean.
8: Turn it down.
3: Oh my God. I had one job, none of which I mastered because I didn't know the first thing about how to cook. But those days are behind me for good, and I'm finding some confidence in the kitchen. Now, my friend and all-around superstar, Drew Barrymore, and her chef, BFF, Pilar Valdez, are going to teach me a few weeknight favorites. We're going to be making a watermelon salad with pistachio duca and shrimp scampi with bucatini, both from their cookbook, Rebel Homemaker. I am so excited to be cooking with these ladies today, so let's get started. Drew and Pilar, I need to know everything you know.
9: Well, I know that I love you.
3: I know that I love you.
10: She really does, and we're so excited to be here.
3: What's the plan, Pilar?
10: So today's plan, we're going to cut the watermelon, pickle the rind, prepare the duca, assemble the salad, cook the shrimp and pasta, make the pan sauce, plate, and serve. So first up for our watermelon salad, we're going to break down the watermelons.
9: I do love a good piercing, but now, of course, I'm stuck.
10: Savannah, you're doing great over there.
9: Oh.
10: It's not a competition.
9: Look at the difference between our two
3: halves. Look at your melons. Oh, my gosh.
10: Put the other half.
3: That's what I was thinking. Why are we so juvenile?
9: I don't know. When are we going to turn 14?
3: I know. Okay.
10: I see how this episode is going to go. Yeah. You're going to lob off the top of it. We're going to just take off the dark green.
9: Mine doesn't look anything like yours.
10: So what happened with yours, Drew, is that you didn't, you took off, you were overachieving. You took off the skin and the rind. But our first step was just to do the skin. So Savannah, you can continue on what you were doing, and okay. Now we're just taking off the rind. So exactly okay. The same kind of
3: oh, okay.
10: Sawing and shaving motion downwards.
3: Okay. Now, are we keeping this rind?
10: We are, because that's what we're going to pickle, actually. So you're going to take your watermelon, and you could cube this, but for this salad, mm-hmm. I actually like to cut it in irregular shapes.
9: I feel good about this part.
10: Yeah, that looks really good.
9: Yeah, it does.
10: So you're going to take your
3: rind,
10: basically, yes. And we're going to dice it.
3: Okay.
10: You're going to flip it over so it has, yeah. Mm-hmm. Savannah, I can see the claw coming out, which is really good.
3: I'm trying to learn.
10: You want to tuck in those
9: I like
10: digits.
9: To cut like this.
3: I do too. I'm like, I like to lop off.
9: And this would
3: thickness.
9: Be a dicing,
10: this
9: not
10: is
9: a
10: dice.
9: Mince.
10: Nope. Because
3: what's
10: it's
3: the difference
10: chunky.
3: Between dicing and mincing?
9: Size.
10: So absolutely. Size matters. I'm going to take a sip on that.
3: What are we drinking?
9: This is so good, by the
10: it
9: way.
10: Is so
3: what
10: good.
3: Is it?
10: It's a mocktail. It's a version of a Pimm's. It's based on a Pimm's cup, which is usually with gin. But this
9: oh,
10: one is without.
9: By the way, you would never know there was an alcohol in here.
3: Oh my gosh.
10: Drew
3: what
10: loves,
3: is that? Very gingery, right?
10: Yeah, so there's ginger beer, and Drew, I know you love tea, so it's a combination of black and rooibos.
3: Okay, that's a very unique flavor.
10: Yep.
9: It's okay. So good.
3: All right, so wait, what do right. We do now?
9: Pickling anything is a flavor profile that I really love.
3: Oh, me too.
10: It is basically equal parts water and apple cider okay. Vinegar.
3: So
10: Savannah,
3: three
10: so quarter
3: cup
10: that.
3: Water. Mm-hmm.
10: 3/4 cup water, 3/4 cup apple cider vinegar.
3: Got mm-hmm. It.
10: And then
3: one
10: you can actually, and then one, mm-hmm, exactly.
9: Ooh, I like the honey equal bear. Parts a lot.
10: Yeah.
9: It's just such a easy brain
10: yes. Ratio to remember.
9: Yeah. Yeah.
10: Let's add in the salt.
3: What, are you sprinkling it on purpose?
10: Uh-huh.
3: Or are you just trying?
9: No, I am because I don't like the dump. It's yeah. Like then you have to work harder to get the solubility. If you shake it in, I feel like it's just a better
3: That's
9: method.
3: That's actually a very good pro tip.
10: And right. Then, Drew, I'm going to have you add in the fennel seed, which is
3: half
10: on top.
3: Half teaspoon.
10: Half teaspoon of fennel
3: please,
10: seed.
3: Honey.
10: Lovely.
3: Sprinkle on in. You got crazy.
9: I usually
3: half teaspoon coriander.
10: There you go.
3: I'm
10: and we're going to do half a teaspoon of the cumin. And then the last thing is half a teaspoon of the pink peppercorn.
9: I love pink peppercorn, and I especially love it on green dishes.
3: Yeah. Oh.
10: Savannah, have you had pink peppercorns
3: before?
10: No,
3: I have not.
10: So they're really, and you can actually take a little and take a little bite, and they're like very fruity and floral.
3: Oh, yeah,
10: they're
3: peppery.
10: Not super, a little peppery, but not as pungent as a
3: yeah. Box.
10: It's going to basically come up to a little bit of a simmer.
3: Okay.
10: And as long as the honey and the salt is completely dissolved, then you can pull it off. Drew, you're going to carefully pour it into our one cup
9: okay,
10: of
9: she knows
10: water.
9: Me too well. She's like, you know that graceful ginger side of yourself
3: yes.
9: That you don't have tried
3: right.
9: To have
3: you're
9: that
3: just
9: to
3: pouring it.
9: It
3: right over.
10: Yep.
3: Then what happens?
10: After 30 minutes, this is going to be good to go.
3: It's like so freshness. Easy.
10: Super easy.
3: That's pickling.
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10: Now we're moving on to the pistachio dukkah component of our salad.
3: Okay.
10: Dukkah is an Egyptian condiment. It's usually a blend of like nuts and seeds and spices. You should have some coriander seed.
3: Mm-hmm.
10: Two teaspoons of coriander seed. Okay.
3: Is this the cumin?
10: That's cumin.
3: Okay, mm-hmm.
9: Ooh, absolutely.
3: Going off. Oh. Going rogue. Okay, then
10: she's rogue.
3: One quarter cup sesame seeds.
10: Hold on the sesame seeds, actually, Savannah. So you're gonna toast that.
3: Can we turn it up? How high should it be?
10: Let's do medium.
3: Okay. Okay, and it's an empty plate. There's no oil or anything.
10: No, absolutely not. You want it in a dry skillet.
9: They have oils on them, right?
10: Yes, they do. So they're starting to release it, and you just have to shake it occasionally, not constantly.
3: Okay.
10: And you're going to notice a change in color. They're going to start to get a little darker. But really what you're looking for, Savannah, is the smell.
3: Okay.
10: It's going to start to like release this like toasty smell. You're going to smell the coriander. It's going to be very floral.
9: It's starting. Can you smell it? Yeah.
10: Let's give that a shake, actually.
3: Oh, actually, yeah.
10: Yeah.
3: I can. Ooh, I like it.
9: And on the average, would you say about 2 minutes, Kalar?
10: About 2 minutes. Okay. Yeah. Take it off because I can see a little bit of heat. Let's turn off the pan.
3: Now what?
10: And you're going to divide, actually, the spices between your and Drew's mortar and pestle.
9: Havsy.
10: What I like to do when I have spices is that instead of go in and like bash immediately, I kind of like to muddle, so a circular motion, and that helps it break down because if you go in and you're bashing, it's going to like firework spices everywhere.
3: Okay, so I'm
10: everywhere.
3: Like just kind of stirring?
10: So, yep.
3: Can I start smashing
10: yes,
3: now?
10: Yes, I think so. And you can apply a little more pressure too, Savannah.
3: Am I trying to get this to like a very fine grain?
10: Pretty fine. So with the dukkah, we want a little bit of a play on texture. So you'll have fully ground pieces and then some pieces that are just more broken up.
9: I'm happy with where mine is at.
3: How do you like mine? What do you think?
10: Beautiful. Oh, lovely.
9: Okay. That's good.
10: Yeah.
9: That's
10: and nice. I think you guys can both pop your spices, Savannah and Drew, into that bowl.
3: Okay. Into one bowl.
10: Into one bowl. Mm-hmm.
9: Yeah, yours is nicer.
10: And that's really nice because then you guys have a texture.
9: Yeah.
10: Yes. Play on
9: I
10: texture.
9: I went hard, you went soft.
3: Well.
10: So now we're going to toast the sesame seed.
3: Okay, we need 1/4 cup sesame seed. So just let it go in there?
10: You can shake it a little. You can use the spatula.
3: All right.
10: Sesame seeds, as soon as they start to change color, you want to take them off the heat. So keep stirring that, Savannah. They're going to go golden really, really quickly. I can smell them, so I think we're almost there.
3: Okay.
10: And you definitely don't want to burn them.
3: No. Burning bad.
10: Yeah. Okay. Burning bad. While Savannah is toasting the sesame seeds, Drew, I'm going to have you add in our salt. Our flaky sea salt.
9: Is this a Maldon?
10: Mm-hmm. It's a tablespoon into that bowl where your spices are.
9: I love a Maldon.
3: I do too.
9: It's so different than other salts.
3: I put it on top of my chocolate chip cookie.
10: Yes. Nice.
3: Look at you. I did not. I have a little baking skill.
10: And then, Drew, you're going to do, those are hemp hearts or hemp seeds, 2 tablespoons. And Savannah. Yes, they're really great forms of protein and fiber and vitamins, actually. Okay. And again, it's like we're playing a lot with textures.
3: Yeah.
10: So that's a really lovely addition. Your favorite, Drew, 1/2 teaspoon. I would say, Savannah, maybe 30 more seconds on that, and then we're going to be good. Mm-hmm. A pink peppercorn and just a smidge of black pepper.
3: Okay. Smidge. That's more than a smidge.
10: That's definitely more than a smidge.
3: Wow, you have a hot,
9: I love
3: spicy tongue.
9: Everything could be coated and rubbed in pepper.
3: All right, do you think we're good on these seeds?
10: Let me see. I feel like they're almost there, right? They're almost turning golden.
3: We need music.
10: All right, I think that looks really good, Savannah. Okay. So let's turn off the heat.
3: Dump them in?
10: Dumping in. And now we have the pistachios.
3: I can just kind of like do this like
10: Savannah,
3: Julia Child style.
10: That's great. You're kind of rocking back and forth.
9: Am I making you proud, Pilar?
10: You are making me so proud.
9: This second.
10: I'm actually going to stop you guys right there because I really like the 2 textures that we're playing with. Okay. Savannah's on like a finer and then Drew's is on a rough.
9: So I think we've established
10: this is
9: pattern.
10: A really good combo. We're going to scoop all those nuts into this bowl.
9: Scooping the nuts.
10: Yeah.
3: Pretty colors, too.
10: Really, really pretty. Yeah. And Drew, you're going to give it a good mix.
3: No pistachio left behind there.
10: No pistachio left behind, please.
3: Okay. That looks amazing.
10: Yeah. And I'm busting out something here that I was told. It's a gold box Savannah's tasting spoons.
9: You have special spoons.
3: They're just special because you're supposed to taste your food. Did you know that? I didn't. And now I do. So just take a little.
10: Take a little, and then we can sort of play from there. So it's going to be, it's going to have that floral from.
3: Yes. I like it. I wouldn't change one thing, would you?
10: It has enough salt, enough pepper.
3: It really does.
10: All right. Success, ladies.
3: The love story continues.
10: We made duca. We're going to assemble the salad, but when we're plating it, it's going to be a little bit of a friendly competition.
3: Ooh. For them. Let's go.
10: You guys got this. All right. Okay. So in your little jar is a simple lemon vinaigrette.
3: Okay.
10: It's just lemon, olive oil, salt, and pepper.
3: Okay.
10: And it's separated a little. So just give them a little shake.
9: Mm-hmm. It emulsifies it, which is
10: there you
9: ever
10: go,
9: so
10: Drew.
9: Important. If anyone's doing an oil and vinegar salad, emulsify it first. It'll taste 50 times better.
10: Drop in your knowledge. All right. So in your bowl, you have a little bit of arugula. So I like to coat a little bit of the bowl. I know it sounds crazy, right, Savannah?
3: You're but I'm not going to use all of that.
10: No, you don't have to. And you dress the taste. But when you coat the side of the bowl, you're basically not dumping it on the leaves. And then now we can start building.
3: Okay.
10: So a little arugula on the plate. Remember, you're making something beautiful.
3: Okay.
10: Arugula on the plate.
3: This is where the competition comes.
10: Yes.
3: Okay. So
10: and
3: what's our next one?
10: Your watermelon slices, you're going to dip it in the duca.
3: Oh, dip it in the duca.
10: And however you want to dip it is up to you, and you're going to lay it on the plate.
3: You duca you.
10: So there you go. So you're just dipping those watermelon slices. And I like to leave a bit of it without the duca just so that it has that freshness and then you'll get the pop.
3: Oh, so some duca and some don't. But I mean, I'm actually asking.
10: I feel like this should be like late night comedy.
3: I know. Just cheesy like Rodney Dangerfield.
9: By the way, the best.
3: Okay.
10: Here, there's no rules.
3: Okay.
10: Don't forget to finish also with your pickled watermelon rind. You can scatter it around.
3: Can I win? What if I make like a tower?
9: I know.
10: You can totally make a tower.
9: Thinking of towering.
10: A little
9: the whole
10: like
9: time.
10: Jenga.
3: Okay.
10: And then you can finish with a little bit of Maldon salt also, which just like brings all those flavors together.
3: I learned from
10: a little that. Salt Bay Maldon salt.
3: Oh, I love it.
10: I don't know. Shall we Vogue for the camera?
3: Yes, let's. I think we know who's his best. It's yours. This looks very pretty.
9: Really?
3: It really does. I like your little tower.
10: I feel like they're both pretty.
9: I also feel like these are three extremely different approaches.
10: Yeah.
9: You went like...
3: Just put it on the plate?
9: No, actually, I feel like yours has like a strategic
10: right?
9: pattern.
3: Yeah. No, it does.
9: And yours is sort of abundant, and mine is amount.
3: I love it. All right.
10: Shall we walk?
3: Yeah, let's...
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2: Scampi. Who's going to devein and have their way with those shrimp?
1: Well, they actually are already peeled and deveined, although Drew is killer deveining them.
2: All right, we've got the water boiling.
1: We've got the water boiling.
2: Do we salt it like the sea?
1: I love that. Say it again, Savannah.
2: Salt it like the sea.
1: Thank you. Okay. So, Drew, what I'm going to have you do actually is season the shrimp. So that's actually baking soda. Mm. And so we're going to do just a quarter teaspoon, Drew, and you're going to sprinkle it all over the shrimp. And the reason why we do baking soda, mm-hmm. I love it, is that it basically helps the shrimp brown and get this really beautiful color.
2: Oh, okay.
1: And then we're going to do salt and pepper on your shrimp.
2: I feel like you should be doing
1: that. Oh, yeah. I've seasoned it with salt and then we'll give it a good toss.
3: I love a little flour, a
2: Look
3: little
2: it, I
3: egg
2: learned.
3: Wash.
2: I'm there shimmying my salt.
3: No dumping.
2: No, not anymore. I'll never dump again.
1: So we're going to let the shrimp that has salt and pepper and baking soda sit for about like 5 or 10 minutes. And meanwhile, we are going to attack our garlic.
2: Okay.
1: So today we're going to slice the garlic fine. We don't want to crush it because that's just going to burn in our sauce. Mm. So what I like to do is just take the tip off. Mm-hmm. There's a little bit of brownness. You're going to spin it. We're going to cut it lengthwise.
2: Okay.
1: If you have some olive oil, we're going to do 3 tablespoons. Happy to eyeball it. There's also a measure if you'd like.
2: I've been encouraged to eyeball, so I'm going to try. I think this is 1 tablespoon.
1: I think that's good.
2: 2.
1: Yeah.
2: 3.
1: Beautiful.
2: Do you agree?
1: Yeah.
2: Kind of, sort of?
1: That's really, really great. And then you're just going to rock it.
2: Our baby's all grossed up. She's eyeballing. I eyeballed. Okay.
1: Okay. And what you're going to do, Savannah, is add the garlic.
2: Mm-hmm. Put it right in there?
1: Yeah.
3: You don't want too high of a heat and to end up like me, who burns their garlic.
1: And okay. Drew, you're going to add the red pepper flakes.
3: Okay. And having enough oil helps you not burn the garlic.
1: Okay. Mm-hmm.
3: How many?
1: 1/2 teaspoon. So just that measure. And if you want things spicier, you can go more.
2: You know she does. Miss Spicy over here.
1: It's gonna start to change color. It's gonna go kind of
3: translucent
1: and sticky.
2: I have
1: feel
2: it
1: like you can start pulling.
2: Okay, you do this.
1: So we were just infusing the olive oil basically with that garlic and pepper flavor.
2: Okay. So what? Throw this in?
1: You're gonna throw it in and then you're gonna give it a good stir. And we're using bucatini, which is basically like a thicker spaghetti with a hole in it.
2: Okay.
1: But you could use any sort of long shape of pasta, and you're gonna cook that pasta until just al dente because we're gonna finish it off in the sauce.
2: Okay.
1: You're gonna lay the shrimp down in a single layer.
2: Okay.
1: And you're not going to stir it. You're going to shake it, you know,
2: lay it down.
1: Yeah. Actually, will you hold, Savannah?
2: You don't think it's hot enough?
1: Yeah. So
2: stand back. How are you? What are you looking at to know if it's hot enough?
1: So you want a little bit of ripple. You do not want smoke. We're not trying to.
3: And no bubble.
1: Wait, let me.
2: You want that sizzle and you're not getting it.
1: Oh, yeah. I'm definitely wanting. I can see it a little bit here. Can I borrow that? There you go. Here you go. There you go.
2: Oh.
1: So let's start.
3: Yeah, interesting. I stepped away. Everything started functioning.
2: Meanwhile, my arm is going to fall off. I'm holding these.
3: Oh, yeah. That, you know what? I hear what you're talking about now, Pilar.
1: Yeah.
3: There's a definite sizzle.
2: That's why she wanted to hear this.
3: No wonder. Yeah. All right.
1: People always talk about cooking, you know, like smell and what you can see. Mm. I'm like, I can hear my water boiling. I can hear it sizzling.
2: Oh, I like that.
3: She brought in the strongest sense of them all.
2: Exactly.
1: The color will start to tell you when
2: pink.
1: It starts to get pink.
2: Its tails are already pink.
1: Yep.
2: Do I need to flip them over ever?
3: Not yet.
1: You know what? I think it's a little too early, but let's peek at one. And basically, the color will have changed, and it's going to have a little bit of like kind of...
2: That looks good to me.
1: A little more.
2: Okay.
1: And you can give the pan a little bit of a light shake. But we're not
2: You don't mess with them.
1: So, Savannah, when you flip them, you're going to kind of move them to a different... Okay.
2: They're going to go in different
1: spots.
2: Moving to a different neighborhood.
1: Yeah, because it does, you know, some stoves will have
3: heat spots.
2: I know.
1: I'm going to have you add 2 tablespoons of that butter. So that's one, two. Beautiful. Just into that pan.
2: Ooh, now we're talking.
1: The reason why we put just the 2 pats of butter right now is that you're basically starting to build that flavor. Right. You touch it with your finger right now. You see how firm it is?
2: Yes. Is that a good thing?
1: That is a really good thing. Okay. So we're almost there. So we're just going to rescue the shrimp. Mm-hmm.
2: Take them out?
1: Take them out. Leave the butter in and cook in.
2: Okay.
1: And they're basically like
2: almost done.
1: Mm-hmm. We're going to finish them off with the pasta and the sauce. Drew, will you actually, speaking of pasta, please stir it.
3: Test
1: and
3: it.
1: Then maybe just try a noodle. No, very far.
3: Nowhere near.
1: All right.
3: Hard as a rock.
2: Al dente.
3: Stiff as a board. This is like... Pencils?
1: Sure. That's great. So,
2: no, that's... Oh, yeah.
1: So in this little carafe here, mm-hmm. we have white wine.
2: Wine. Okay. Dump it in?
1: Dump it in. And then you're going to take your wooden spoon.
3: Deglaze?
1: Deglaze. What is deglazing, Savannah?
2: Scraping the nasty bits off the bottom.
3: Yes, the
2: flavor bits.
1: Yes, absolutely.
2: I did learn a deglazing.
1: I love that. All right, you're going to do not all that butter, actually. You're going to do 4 more tablespoons, basically.
3: 1, 2.
2: Oh, look at you eyeballing
1: three,
2: it.
1: Yes.
2: It's impressive.
1: 4. All right, and that goes into the pan.
2: Look at
1: it. Yeah.
2: This is
1: right here.
2: This is graduate school.
1: We're going to dump in the cooked garlic, all that oil, and the chili. We're going to let this go. I want you guys to taste it where it is. There's Savannah's golden box. There's no lemon yet.
2: It tastes lemony to me now.
1: Really? Oh, from the white wine. Right. Oh. And that's going to reduce in cook
2: now. What do you think?
3: God, it's incredible!
1: I'm actually just going to come in.
2: Mm-hmm. What's this, lemon juice?
1: So it's 2 tablespoons of lemon. We're not going to do all of it because I want to do kind of to taste. Mm-hmm. So let's start there, okay. I think.
2: What do you think over there?
3: Done.
2: No, not done.
1: Still not done?
4: Well, actually, I'd like Pilar to test this. Because
1: happy to.
4: Noodles keep cooking.
1: Yeah. And we're going to finish it off in the sauce as well.
4: So this maybe might something. Actually be almost pretty good. There.
1: Mm-mm.
4: Still 1 more minute.
1: Yeah.
4: Yeah.
1: Almost there.
2: Should I turn it down more?
1: Yeah, let's turn
2: it's really
1: down.
2: Going crazy yeah. here. And how's that sounding now, Pilar?
4: Yeah.
2: Now we got
1: That's
2: it
1: That's the sound I want. I like to pick herbs, too, for, like, salads. But for something like this, I'm like, no, that's totally fine.
2: Okay.
1: So you want to get it again.
2: What'd
1: like,
2: you do? Did you cut off the stems?
1: I put the stems underneath. So I cut the stems.
3: Mm-hmm. See, by the way, I'm grabbing this like before this? I forget, everybody.
1: And then tuck
3: just
1: them
3: so
1: underneath,
3: it.
1: Basically.
2: Oh, she's saving her pasta water.
3: Oh,
2: I like your Today Show theme.
3: Pasta water.
2: Okay, and then I put the stems under.
1: So, yeah. So yes. I know it's uncomfortable, but just, like, you can go slow. And you're going to do a rook
3: chop. Because it's ready.
2: Drew reports that the pasta is
1: all right.
2: Okay.
1: And Savannah, you're going to start putting the pasta in.
3: Mm-hmm.
1: And it's totally fine that it has the liquid because that's just going to make a nicer emulsified sauce.
3: Yeah. Okay.
1: Look how beautiful that
2: sauce
1: is. Oh my
2: gosh, this looks incredible.
1: And I think you do need a little bit more pasta water, Drew. Would you
2: aren't you glad you saved it, Drew? A little bit, a touch. Give me a little splash.
1: That's great.
2: Wow.
1: Yeah.
2: And is the shrimp just the very last thing I put on there?
1: Yes.
2: I like this big old skillet, too.
1: Mm-hmm.
2: It's fun. Makes me feel like a real chef.
1: Savannah, you're going to kill the heat.
2: Okay. Done.
1: And then you're going to garnish with your chopped parsley.
2: Right in the bowl, huh?
1: Right in there.
2: And I don't want to go crazy, right? Just a little like that?
1: Just a little for color, and then you can give it a toss again.
3: The shrimp
2: looks so good.
3: Perfect.
2: Wow.
3: Like, it's ridiculous.
2: And how are we going to plate it?
1: We got a bowl for you.
2: Okay.
3: This
2: is going to be a little tricky.
1: Because
2: this thing weighs 6 billion pounds. Ow, watch out. Okay, look, I think we did pretty good.
3: Oh, yes. I think we did perfect. Look at it.
1: And then you
3: By the way, I feel like you should Lion King that now. The ball.
2: Oh! Wow.
1: And then you can serve it with a little bit more fresh parsley, chili flakes, lemon.
2: Garnish. Love it. Garnish it up.
1: Just a little bit.
2: We chopped those. Let's go.
1: Yeah.
2: Guys,
1: shall we?
2: Let's chow down.
5: Hey, this is Harry Douglas from Freddie and Harry. Stay on top of the MLB season with ESPN Radio. 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

0: Oh yeah.
1: How so beautiful does this look?
0: I mean, this is our garden party. It's so pretty.
2: It is really chowy.
0: Yes.
1: Okay. Please. My first dooku. I've never had a dooku before.
2: Duka. The duka.
1: Exactly. It's so good.
0: Mm. You really get those spices.
1: You do. It's delish.
0: In the back of the palate and through the nose. But it's so cold and refreshing.
2: Also, right? And then you have the pickle that comes through that is just like a little floral.
1: Listen, I love that pickle rind.
0: Yeah.
1: I never knew I could feel that way about a watermelon rind.
2: I'm really excited that you're saying that.
1: Me too. This is a whole new world for me.
2: Yeah.
0: So I want to show you, some people call it a nest. I'm really going to focus on the pasta. If I catch a little shrimp in there, I catch a little shrimp in there. So be it.
1: What are we doing? We're going to make a little round ball?
0: Well, you're supposed to make a pasta nest, but this is not working. And then my tongs also won't go all the way to the... God darn it. Here, you know what will really help? Let me try this again. Let me get it with a fork.
1: Okay.
0: Because that...
1: like a fork.
2: I feel like this is gonna. Yeah.
0: There you go. This should work much nicer.
1: Sort of nest
2: there
1: me.
2: You go.
0: I want to nest you.
1: Okay. Oh, that's so pretty.
0: And then you just kind of dip the ladle.
2: There you go.
1: Oh my gosh.
0: And
1: fancy
0: then you
1: pants.
0: Can unfork it.
2: And then a little bit of shrimp.
1: You're so classy. Here.
0: Thank you. Yeah.
1: Third All right, time. I need
2: third,
1: a charm.
2: Third time's a charm. I believe in you, Drew.
1: Okay.
0: Let's see.
1: You're nesting. Oh, there That's you your go. Best
2: there
1: nest
2: go.
1: Yet.
2: There you
0: See?
2: Go.
0: Third time's the charm.
2: Oh, and that then, is beautiful.
1: That's so pretty.
0: Oh,
1: I'm chowing down. I can't wait
2: yes,
1: anymore.
2: Yes.
1: This is delicious.
2: Mm-hmm. You guys cooked that shrimp like perfectly.
0: The shrimp came out
2: real good.
0: Real right? money.
1: Yep. Perfect.
2: I agree.
0: Money shrimp.
1: Proud of us.
2: And that like little pop from the shrimp too, that baking soda like really affects the texture. So it feels like super fresh.
1: It does. Ladies, I'm so proud of us. Can we raise a glass?
0: To friendship.
1: To friendship.
0: To friendship.
2: Cheers.
3: Over the years, I've been lucky enough to step into the Today Show kitchen and watch the best chefs from around the world teach us some incredible recipes.
4: We had made that pesto, which was,
3: oh, exactly. Darn.
4: You know, I almost got out of this one clean.
2: Turn it down.
4: Oh, my God. I had one job.
3: None of which I've mastered because, well, I actually don't know the first thing about how to cook. But I'm hoping to put that all behind me. Today, cookbook author and Southern comfort food extraordinaire, hostess with the mostest, Elizabeth Highschool, is here to teach me the basics of how to cook. She's going to be my guide as I attempt to make steak two ways. First, marinated skirt steak with roasted pepper and onions, and then a steakhouse-style filet mignon with roasted Brussels sprouts. I've been waiting a long time to use that cast iron pan. Frankly, I've been avoiding it, but no more. So let's get started. We meet again.
1: I know, I'm so excited.
3: You are my Obi-Wan this to my Luke Skywalker.
5: This is it, honey. I promise we're going to make it happen. And, I mean, honestly, who does not love a perfectly cooked steak?
1: I love a steak.
5: Everybody does. And I swear, it's so much easier than you could ever imagine. Okay? This is our plan. Marinate the skirt steak, cut and prep the vegetables, grill the skirt steak, sear, baste, and finish the filet mignon. Let the meat rest. Cut and serve. All right, so here is our marinated skirt steak. Go ahead and get this out.
1: Do I just go to the butcher and say I want skirt steak?
5: Exactly.
1: They won't laugh at me.
5: No, let's unfold him.
1: Why do we call it skirt steak?
5: It's just that cut of meat. It goes actually under the abdomen. That is exactly where it goes.
1: It goes under the waist.
5: Now, okay. Yes, if you have a piece of meat that is as big as your waist,
1: yes.
5: you're going to want to cut it.
1: Yes.
5: Okay? So we're going to cut this into four pieces so that we can manage it in our skillet.
1: Now,
5: okay?
1: Is this one of those against the grain things?
5: Not right now. After we cook it, yes, absolutely.
1: Okay.
5: But right now, I just need you to cut this into four pieces.
1: Okay, I got it.
5: Yep, yeah. Nice, long, good. Look at you. Oh, my God. Look, we get some skills. We're just going to measure out all of our ingredients for our marinade and put them right in the bag. Cheers. I mean, seriously, it's Wednesday.
1: Cheers. Only on days that end with Y. Those are the only days I drink. Okay, let's go. 1/4 cup packed light brown sugar. This I know how to do because of baking.
5: Now, and remember this. Yes, open this up. This is kind of interesting. So we put a little piece of bread in here.
1: Why?
5: Well, because it's going to keep the brown sugar from getting hard.
1: This is very soft brown
5: sugar. I'm telling you, that's because of the bread. Roll it in there. Let's do our soy.
1: 2 tablespoons soy sauce. 1 tablespoon.
5: 1 tablespoon of balsamic. Very good.
1: 1 can chipotle in adobo sauce.
5: First, it's tomatoes, onion, garlic is making the sauce. It's earthy, it's smoky, and it's going to add another depth of flavor to this marinade. So let's chop this up.
1: Okay.
5: We want to chop
1: it up. Are we chopping up all the
5: No, no, that would set us all on fire. And so we want it to be, you're good.
1: Okay.
5: Yep. Uh-huh. Mm-hmm. And then once you kind of get through,
1: it's real juicy.
5: Then you can always go back over it.
1: Yeah, like I would just, my instinct would be to kind of like do this thing.
5: Very nice. Yes, look, that, see, did you just see that? Instinct.
1: Instinct.
5: You're getting it. You're getting it. So because it's a little bit of a tougher piece of meat, that's why we're going to marinate this. Now listen, you can do this for 8 hours. We would love 24 hours.
1: You mean marinating?
5: Exactly. So, I mean, if you ran home and, you know, even if you only had an hour, you know, that's going to be good. First, we want to pull all of this air out of this. I'm sorry. That's one of my favorite parts. I don't know why.
1: I love loving that.
5: I love you.
1: Skirt steak, I love you.
5: And so then what we'll do is massage it.
1: Do you feel like this is
5: I do.
1: Fully coated?
5: I think
1: coated?
5: You've done an absolutely beautiful job with that. And then, yes, that is going to go into the fridge to marinate. And so we'll just put it back here.
1: All right.
5: So now we finished our marinade, and we're going to start our roasted vegetables.
1: Okay.
5: And I have got something that is going to change your life when it comes to this.
1: Tell me.
5: So this is, it has all the vegetables that you might want to roast, and then the different times. And you don't have to have a recipe. This is going to be so freeing for you, honestly. So we're going to start with our Brussels sprouts. I'm going to show you, and then you're going to finish. Mm-hmm. So we're going to cut the end off of it, and then we're going to cut it in half, and it's going to go into our bowl.
1: Okay. What about frozen?
5: Brussels sprouts?
1: Yeah.
5: Well, what happens
1: That's how we did in the 70s in my mom's kitchen.
5: And that is why we didn't like them.
1: Oh, I hated them.
5: They were disgusting.
1: When I was a little kid, to put one bite of a Brussels sprout in my mouth was
5: close
1: to torture as you could imagine.
5: Hell on earth. If you roast them, though, it's a whole new world. And then here we are again. You've got those done. Those are beautiful.
1: Set them over here.
5: And that's what we're going to pair with that filet mignon. Okay. And now we're going to move on to our peppers. And so what I like to do is cut it in half. Go ahead and cut it straight
1: just
5: in
1: like
5: half.
1: That.
5: Uh-huh. Being very careful to see where you're... Mm-hmm. Beautiful. And then I just pull this right out. And then we're going to make nice long slices. You want to keep it even. That's one of the main secrets about roasting vegetables is that they all need to cook and get finished at the same time.
1: What about these white bits? Like so I used to cut those out.
5: And you can. I want to show you something. So if you will hold your knife here, it's going to give you a lot more security, and I think you're going to be more comfortable with it.
1: I like your grip. The grip is better.
5: It's so much better because you have more control. And when you have more control of your knife, you're more comfortable. All right, so now we're going to get to our onions.
1: Oh, onions. How are we doing it, though? Dice? Now,
5: we're going to do just like a rainbow, so just a half moon. So we're going to cut it in half.
1: Okay.
5: Both ends off, and then keep going. So what we're going to do, we're going to roast all of our vegetables on separate pans because, again...
1: Well, that sounds like a pain.
5: Well, it is, but it's really going to make that much of a difference. When you're only using a few ingredients and salt and pepper, the technique is so important in making this successful.
1: Okay. I would have just thrown them
5: all in the same pan. I know you would have.
1: Because who cares?
5: And some of them would have burned, and some of them would have been raw, and then you would have been frustrated and said, I don't know how to roast vegetables.
1: Yeah.
5: Okay, so it's technique.
1: Yeah.
5: You're getting very good with your knife, and I'm proud of you.
1: Well, thank you. I'm working on it, but I do have to be reminded about where to hold it, to grip it. It's like a bat when you choke up on the bat.
5: Or your tennis racket. You know
1: this. I do.
5: If you held your tennis racket with your finger hanging out like that, you wouldn't be worth a damn.
1: Mm-mm.
5: Okay.
1: I'm still not worth a damn. Just FYI, but point taken.
5: So now I want you to generously olive oil these. There we go.
1: Okay.
5: Beautifully coated.
1: Mm-hmm.
5: Good. And that's going to help to ensure that this is going to caramelize. We want it to get that beautiful brown color.
1: Now I can't stop.
5: I know, it's kind of fun,
1: yeah.
5: Isn't it? Now we're going to salt it generously. We're going to pepper it generously.
1: Now do I need to like sprinkle, then toss, or just
5: sprinkle,
1: throw it all in there?
5: Sprinkle.
1: Too much?
5: That's
1: a lot.
5: That's going to be done. Okay, that's all you need, and then we'll toss it. It kind of helps if you want to, you know, go ahead and go in the circle so you're not just dumping it in the middle.
1: Okay.
5: That will kind of help it just a little bit.
1: I would say less pepper than salt, no?
5: And that's the great news. It's yours.
1: Okay.
5: So do whatever you want. This recipe is not the boss of you.
1: Yeah.
5: You are the boss of it, okay?
1: Take that recipe. I'm not going to take it anymore from you.
5: Now, and also at home, listen, if you don't want to pull out three different sheet pans.
1: I don't own three different sheet pans.
5: Well, that's the deal. Okay, I get that. You can always separate it.
1: Okay.
5: So you could do Brussels sprouts here, onions here. So let's throw the onions on one.
1: Okay.
5: Uh-huh.
1: Okay, I just need to share. Okay. Yes. It says don't crowd the pan.
5: Correct. We do not want to crowd
1: Brussels
5: it.
1: These Brussels want to keep their social distance.

0: Okay. Well, that was easy enough.
1: There we go.
0: Ooh.
1: Now, so what we'll do is we're going to let that cook for a little bit.
0: Okay.
1: And then what we want to do is we'll want to rotate the pan.
0: Like, just move them around.
1: Exactly.
0: But do I have to flip them? I could get obsessed about flipping each onion.
1: You could, but you don't need to.
0: Okay.
1: Very nice. That's good.
0: Okay. All right.
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1: 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All new episodes will appear on the homepage. Nice, right?
2: All right, so now our vegetables are roasting in the oven. You just gave them a nice toss, so we're going to leave those alone for a minute, and we are going to get ready to cook that beautiful skirt steak.
3: Okay.
2: All right, so we'll go ahead and grab that.
3: It's 24 hours it's been marinating. So
2: now what we're going to do is pull it out. We're going to put it on this paper towel. What will happen when we get ready to cook this? Our pan is going to be as hot as the hinges of hell. Do you understand me?
3: Okay.
2: And if this marinade is still on here.
3: Like that was drippy.
2: No, you're good. Okay. We're going to pat it. I mean, we're about to get serious with this.
3: Okay.
2: Because it will end up just steaming it and almost boiling it.
3: Ugh.
2: And that's not what we want. We want that beautiful caramelized crust. So we are really going to get all the moisture out of it.
3: Okay.
2: So we are going to press on this.
3: We're soaking it up.
2: Now, let's come over here. I want you to.
3: Let me ask a question. Is this pan hot?
2: Hot as the hinges of hell, honey. It is hot. Do not touch it. Brush it with the canola oil.
3: Okay.
2: And that will help it not stick. When we did that marinade, you have to remember that we added a little bit of sugar. We've also got balsamic that has sugar in it. It's going to smoke a little bit, okay?
3: Smoking now.
2: Because it's hot. So let's turn our vent on, which is that little button right over there, and that's going to pull the smoke up.
3: Okay. That vent's over there. How's that going to help?
2: It will.
3: Okay.
2: All right, let's put that down.
3: Does it matter which side?
2: No. Just put it down.
3: Woo!
2: Very good. So, but this little bit of smoke, it's going to be so worth it. I promise. Let me get the grandma timer. Grandma timer.
3: Grandma alert.
2: And so literally it's just going to take 3 minutes on both sides.
3: Okay. Why do we use a cast iron pan? Why couldn't I just use a skillet?
2: Oh, honey, because cast iron holds the heat. It cooks so evenly. It really is just the absolute best way when you're getting ready to cook a steak.
3: Now, is it hot?
2: It's hot as the hinges of hell.
3: Just kidding. Oh, my gosh. It's
2: You're
3: sticky.
2: Okay.
3: It's broken.
2: No.
3: I burned
2: not,
3: it.
2: No. The reason that it's sticky is we had a little bit of sugar in the marinade. But look at that. It's beautiful.
3: Okay. I got to tell you, I would have said that's burnt.
2: No. It's caramelized. That is absolutely gorgeous.
3: Oh, my God. I need the jaws of life
2: Calm
3: to
2: down.
3: Get this
2: deep
3: thing up.
2: Deep breath. Deep breath. You're good. There you are.
3: Oh, boy. Oh,
2: look
3: boy.
2: Look at those beautiful marks.
3: I
2: You're
3: mean,
2: killing
3: it looks
2: it.
3: Pretty. It smells good. But see, this is where I would have felt like I did it wrong.
2: Absolutely not. Okay. That's what you want. That's that wonderful, crisp, caramelized.
3: Oh, let's get on there.
2: That's the heaven.
3: I mean, come on.
2: You got it. You got it. There you go.
3: The stubborn one. Okay, 3 minutes at grandma.
2: Beautiful.
3: 3 minutes on the other
2: beautiful,
3: side?
2: Beautiful, beautiful. Yes. I think we're right there. We're about there.
3: Just pull it off.

0: good.
1: Look at that. It doesn't matter what size.
2: Look at how beautiful that is.
1: I must say it is.
2: Let's put it over there and let it rest.
1: Okay. Rest for 10 minutes.
2: Be careful, that pan's hot.
1: I know.
2: The pan is hot.
1: Wait, I'm sorry, is the pan hot?
3: Tune in to How To, a brief look at all the special functions and things you might not know we have.
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1: All right, let's get these veggies out of the oven before I burn them.
2: Ooh, oh, they look good.
1: I think they do.
2: And now we've got our onions and then our peppers.
1: Should those have been browner, or does that look good to you?
2: I think that's nice. Okay. I think that's really good. We're going to use these for fajitas after we slice that skirt steak up, and then the Brussels sprouts, we'll have
1: this
2: that with our
1: fajitas.
2: Beautiful filet
1: this
2: mignon.
1: Is a fajita seed.
2: You are absolutely right. All right, so now we have our vegetables out, and we're ready to go with the filet mignon.
1: Okay.
2: We have two beautiful filets.
1: They're so cute.
2: Aren't they lovely? There's two beautiful. One for me,
1: you.
2: One for you.
1: One for me, exactly.
2: So salt and pepper generously. If you don't season it well now, you literally have missed the boat.
1: Sure. You said generous.
2: Generously. Uh-huh.
1: Sides?
2: Absolutely. If you're going to eat the sides, you want it to be seasoned, right?
1: Okay.
2: Just there. Good. Very nice. Let's do that on both fillets, and then we'll do the same thing with the pepper.
1: Do you know if I served filet mignon to my husband?
2: Oh, he'd lose his mind.
1: I was going to say he'd have a heart attack, not because of the red meat, but because I had actually
2: I'm telling you.
1: Cooked something. No. He'll just be like, where's Savannah?
2: And I love how you just did that. That was a pro thing.
1: Ooh, dang.
2: That was pro.
1: You know what? I don't like things to go to waste.
2: And there you are.
1: Okay, how do you think? Good?
2: It's perfect.
1: Okay.
2: Absolutely
1: great,
2: perfect.
1: Great.
2: I want you to go ahead and at least smash your garlic, and let's go ahead and pull our rosemary off. Use the side of this. Hold on. Let's
1: like
2: do
1: this?
2: One clove at a time.
1: Oh.
2: And let's turn the knife away from us, okay?
1: Okay.
2: Good.
1: But I'm gonna smash
2: and then
1: it.
2: You're going to use
1: Should
2: your hand.
1: Should I cut these tips off before or no?
2: Oh, no. It ain't going to do a damn. It ain't going to do anything.
1: Okay.
2: Perfect. Good.
1: Now, is that smashed enough?
2: Well, I mean, I would have put a little
1: more effort
2: into it.
1: I mean, that doesn't seem that more smashed.
2: Let's do it. Come on. Okay, good. Good, good, good. Very
1: That's
2: nice.
1: Good, That's good, but still big old.
2: Well, if you want to cut it up, you can.
1: Well,
2: it's not necessary.
1: It says smash. I want to be smashed.
2: Okay, smash it. Smash it, smash
1: and not
2: it,
1: just
2: smash
1: with the margarita.
2: And not just with the margaritas. And
1: That's
2: then
1: smashed enough, you're saying.
2: You're beautiful.
1: Okay.
2: It's just a quick, easy, you know, it's just a throw-in, just a little flavor.
1: Okay.
2: And then we have our rosemary.
1: At least from one sprig, is this the pull-off deal?
2: Ah.
1: You taught me that before.
2: Is it? I think it is.
1: Okay.
2: So we'll start at the top, and then you're going to pull back. Good. And now you can do it. And doesn't that make it so much easier?
1: Mm-hmm, mm-hmm.
2: And so, and then just pick off the little ones on the end.
1: Mm-hmm. Okay. I enjoy brushing oil.
2: Now, before we go, we're already starting to smoke. Let's get that vent on, okay?
1: Oh,
2: let's turn the vent on.
1: Hey. Okay. Whew. So should we go for it?
2: We're ready. Let's do it.
1: Okay.
2: All right. So here we are. Oh, and hear that. So that's nice. That sizzle was ready.
1: How long does it take?
2: I think it's probably going to take about, 2 to 3 minutes. We just want to get that beautiful caramelization. We want to lock in all of those juices.
1: This is about, like, the crust, basically.
2: Very much so.
1: Should I be doing something with this butter to get ready for this whole scene?
2: Well, I mean, you could go ahead and cut it.
1: Do you think that's pretty tough?
2: No, that's not.
1: Like there.
2: Right there.
1: That's right.
2: And a little more isn't going to hurt this.
1: Correct.
2: And just know, Savannah, that smoke is normal.
1: All right.
2: All right? Oh, that's nice. That's very, very good.
1: Isn't it?
2: And now we want to go side, side, side.
1: Okay, so that's how it should look.
2: I love it. I love it.
1: All right, so now this seems like a tricky little thing here.
2: Why?
1: Is
2: You've got it.
1: Okay, is it 3 minutes on each side?
2: Do you want to go ahead and do the other one too?
1: Yeah.
2: Beautiful. Are you just not concerned about my steak, Savannah? As long as yours is perfect.
1: Okay, yeah.
2: Let's do a flip.
1: Does each side, like, oh, geez. Oh, boy.
2: You
1: oh,
2: can
1: boy.
2: Do it. Let it
1: kinda
2: go.
1: All right, and then your guy goes over.
2: I swear it is just like Mr. Miyagi and the Karate Kid. I'm so proud.
1: It really is.
2: I'm so proud
1: Look
2: of
1: at
2: you.
1: Elizabeth.
2: But
1: Savannah.
2: I mean, that was beautiful the way you just flipped
1: oh,
2: that.
1: Thank you.
2: You're getting this.
1: There's nothing like low expectations, Elizabeth. This is fun.
2: All right, let's get that side right there.
1: You're getting this, the bottom, right?
2: We're still doing sides. And
1: yeah,
2: then we're
1: sides,
2: gonna
1: get, sides. Okay. And I still have this, too.
2: One more little side there. Very
1: nice.
2: This
1: one doesn't have another side, interestingly.
2: Okay, so then we have the bottom.
1: Like some people. Oh. But wait, now should we do the other? This is still a rare side.
2: And
1: should
2: so
1: I do
2: now
1: that?
2: We'll put that one down.
1: Get
2: and while
1: there.
2: That one's working, then we're going to do our little pan sauce.
1: Okay.
2: So we'll add our butter.
1: And I'm just throwing it in there.
2: Yeah, throw that in.
1: Fun.
2: And then you can kind of hold the pan with the towel, okay? Be very careful. And now let's add our garlic and our rosemary.
1: Now look how it looks like it's burning. I'm
2: it's
1: sorry.
2: Not. It's just,
1: okay.
2: It's not.
1: Just throw this all in?
2: Throw it in.
1: Just sprinkle it around.
2: Very good. And then we have this spoon, and we're going to just baste it. Be real careful of that.
1: So what's basting? Just spooning it on?
2: Uh-huh. Just fill up a nice big spoon and pour it over. Mm. Oh, look at you.
1: Talk to me.
2: Okay, that's it.
1: Come
2: Keep
1: on.
2: Going.
1: Is it already like the leaves and the bits are there?
2: Uh-huh.
1: Now, is
2: Very
1: it bad that
2: nice.
1: I just moved it?
2: It's perfectly fine.
1: Okay.
2: Look at that. I mean, that looks like, that's it.
1: Come to mind.
2: That is a tell. That's it.
1: I didn't
2: That's
1: it right
2: what
1: now,
2: you're looking
1: like
2: for.
1: That. Keep basting?
2: Uh-huh. And now we're getting ready. One more baste. When we put our thermometer in, you want to be really careful that we go right into the middle of this steak, okay? If you go all the way to the bottom, it's going to give us a false read. It'll be too hot.
1: Oh.
2: So just stick it in. Let's go all the way to the middle. Right now, we're at 74 degrees on this thermometer.
1: I want to go, like, in the middle.
2: Uh-huh. Are you in the middle?
1: I feel like I am.
2: Okay, good. So this is going to be a team effort. Look at how it's coming up.
1: Mm-hmm.
2: I'm going to hold this. You're going to put one hand here and one pan there.
1: Yeah.
2: And then we're going to take it to the oven.
1: Oh, but we didn't check the other one. Do you want me to take this out?
2: No. It's fine. They're same size. They're going to cook just about the same.
1: Do you want me to take this out now?
2: No, it's going to go into the oven with the thermometer. It's an oven read.
1: It can go into the oven?
2: Well, this is going to stay out. That's going to stay in.
1: Wow.
2: And we're
1: going to
2: do this together.
1: Now
2: the oven's hot. Go on in. So if you were at home by yourself.
1: Yeah.
2: Yay! You would wait and you would put your thermometer in now. And then you would shut it. And look at here. Look at there.
1: Wow.
2: Isn't that fun? And then we could even turn on an oven light if we want to look at it in here. So we want to get up to about, 127.
1: Okay.
2: Because once it comes out, the temperature is going to raise a few more degrees.
1: Okay.
2: 130 is going to be a perfect medium rare.
1: Okay.
2: So we'll just sit here and let this
1: come
2: up. So you
1: do 127 figuring it's going to continue to cook when it's out on the...
2: Correct.
1: It's, how long in the oven is
2: that's
1: it really?
2: Why, I mean, it's like, 4 minutes?
1: Yeah.
2: 3 minutes?
1: So it's quickie. Okay.
2: It is quick. And that is the thing that's a little unnerving because it's not hard. It's just fast.
1: You just got to be
2: so
1: ready to
2: those
1: rock.
2: Sides and ready to roll. I mean, seriously, would your husband not die? And you can do this at home.
1: You'd be dead. I'd have to step over his dead body. He died in shock. And I'm like, excuse me. Well, I made
2: Hold
1: two
2: on,
1: steaks,
2: we
1: but
2: had
1: now
2: steak.
1: You died in shock. So I'll have to eat both steaks myself. Or 1 degree.
2: Okay, there we go. Go, go, go, go, go.
1: Okay, now where do I put it, though?
2: All right, we're going to put it back on our induction. Okay?
1: Oh, jeez. It's
2: okay.
1: I would be like, it's dead.
2: Be careful.
1: I died
2: Wait,
1: here.
2: Let's focus. Holy focus. Crap. Deep breath. And we're going to focus.
1: Oh, jeez. This is terrifying.
2: Ah! Shoot.
1: That one's on you.
2: Okay.
1: Where do I put it?
2: Right there.
1: It looks incredible.
2: Please, would you just look at that. It's absolutely beautiful.
1: Remember that time you burned me with the thermometer?
2: No, I don't.
1: It's a hot pan.
2: I don't remember that.
1: So where do I put these? I should take them off
2: yes,
1: this hot
2: take
1: pan.
2: Take it off the hot pan.
1: These look delicious.
2: And then let me grab our sprouts.
1: Yeah.
2: And we'll scrape them on. And then this one is going to be done. We'll grab our vegetables.
1: Okay. Is it okay that they've just been sitting on those? They haven't, like, continued to burn or anything?
2: No, not at all. Not at all. Just kind of add those to this.
1: Teamwork makes the dream work.
2: That's it. So now let's grab our beautiful skirt steak. It's been resting. Yeah. So now all of those juices have reabsorbed into the fibers. Let's move this here. We can still use those
1: tongs. Should I serve it or should
2: I put
1: it on the
2: cutter? No, we're going to cut it. We're going to thinly slice it. And this, without a doubt, is probably one of the most important things. We are going to cut this across the grain. So do you see these long fibers that are going this way?
1: Yeah,
2: all right. So if we were to cut it with those.
1: Yeah, I would have followed the line.
2: I mean, if we did this, it is going to be so tough in your mouth, you're not going to be able to chew it.
1: Wow.
2: So then we will cut this way. And you want to kind of do it on the bast. So just a little bit of a angle. Okay?
1: Okay.
2: All right. Now, I know you can do this. Very nice.
1: There is no try. There is only do.
2: But look, and there you are.
1: I do. Figure that out.
2: This is just wonderful.
1: Like, isn't it funny that someone figured out at some point
2: that we need to go across the grain, and now you know what they're talking about.
1: So this is this, and now I'll go like this.
2: Perfect.
1: Right?
2: Across the grain, and that is going to make sure that every single bite is so tender and so delicious and so flavorful. Mm-hmm. You're not even going to believe it.
1: It's taking all of my self-control not to just start eating this.
2: Always remember, though, Savannah, that since you're the chef, you get to have the chef special.
1: What's that?
2: You know, which is just like one little piece, like before it goes. Well, you gotta make sure it's amazing,
1: taste
2: you know?
1: Test? Okay, let me finish this, then I'm gonna do
2: it. I'm sorry, I'm making you do all the work, and I'm just sitting over here enjoying myself.
1: Oh, I love it.
2: Oh,
1: is it really good?
2: Mm-hmm. It's absolutely delicious.
1: I hate these last little bits. That's where it's like the risk of blood is high. Okay, I'm gonna take a little chef special.
2: But because we did that marinade, the caramelization, you know, it's got that little bit of crunch, that beautiful depth of flavor, that little bit of sweetness. Mm. So let's add it to our tray here.
1: Tongs? What?
2: Yeah, let's do tongs. Tongs are going to be perfect.
1: Best steak I ever made. Only steak I ever made. But
2: is it really? Mm. You should be very, very proud of yourself.
1: Is this it? Is it dinner served?
2: This is it, honey. I mean, we can go ahead and take this over to the table.
1: Okay, yay.
2: And I'll...
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2: I can't believe it.
3: Yeah, it doesn't get any better.
2: Oh,
3: absolutely does not get any better.
2: It looks incredible.
4: And a margarita. But so see, you could serve this with the flour tortillas and the pico de gallo and cheese, or you could do that with the mashed potatoes and maybe some roasted carrots. Whatever your kids love, now you know how to roast every vegetable that there is.
2: This is the first time I've made a steak and the first time I've roasted a vegetable.
4: Cheers!
2: Not my first margarita. No. Do this.
4: We're good at this.
2: Mm-hmm. This is so fun. Okay, so what do we do?
4: Let's do a little bit of this.
2: Come to mama.
4: And then here we are with those and beautiful roasted vegetables
2: I love it.
4: You know, it's that moment right before you cut into your steak that you kind of take that breath wondering, you know, was it cooked properly?
2: Well, that's what
4: Is it just like I like? Look at it.
2: It's so tender. Oh, my gosh. This is my Christmas card.
4: That's it. That should be absolutely.
2: I mean, this looks incredible.
4: That doesn't get any better.
2: Let's taste it. Delicious. I gotta say.
4: I'm sorry. You killed it.
2: So
4: absolutely
2: good.
4: Killed it.
2: It's so tender. Let me try these Brussels.
4: And I love.
2: Not mom's frozen.
4: The aromatic of just that little bit of garlic and rosemary that we threw in at the last minute was beautiful.
2: It is really delicious. Okay, now I gotta try skirt steak. Tender, not chewy, because we cut it across the grain.
4: And that's the key.
2: I might have added a little more salt.
4: And that's fine.
2: Lesson learned.
4: So now you know. We've opened up so many possibilities to you because you saw two ways to make a steak, one with a marinade, one without, and then we know exactly how to roast vegetables. So you've got everything from roasting an onion and peppers, if you wanted to make fajitas, all the way to beautiful Brussels sprouts or butternut squash. I mean, it's unbelievable what you can do now.
2: I know. Are you saying that like other cuts of steak I could prepare in the same way?
4: Absolutely. So it doesn't matter whether it's a ribeye or if you are doing a filet like we did today, it's the same method. It just depends on the cut of the meat. You're either going to marinate it and have to be very careful with the way you cook it, or you're going to go sear it on all sides and go in the oven to finish. So you've done it.
2: Now I can make anything.
4: You really can. Sort of protein and vegetable.
2: I just have one final question.
4: What is that?
2: Is the pan hot?
4: Honey, that pan is hotter than the hinges of hell.
2: How about the streak? It's cold as ice.
4: Cheers.
2: Thank you. Over the years, I have been lucky enough to step into the Today Show kitchen and watch the best chefs from around the world teach us some incredible recipes.
5: And we had made that pesto, which was, oh,
2: exactly.
5: Darn. Again, I almost got out of this one clean.
6: Turn it down.
5: Oh, my God. I have one job.
2: None of which I've mastered because, well, I actually don't know the first thing about how to cook. And unfortunately for today's culinary coach and my dear friend Siri Daly, she's experienced my kitchen chaos up close a few too many times.
7: The biggest step is slicing it.
2: Oh boy, come on, oh my gosh. Well, I'm ready to put that behind me. Now, Siri's gonna teach me some kid-friendly favorites, including mac and cheese and chicken tenders with a few special ingredients. Plus, I'm gonna learn, finally, how to make a perfect grilled cheese. The real test will be to see if our kids love what we make, and they are a tough crowd. But I'm excited to give it a try, so let's get started. Hi, Siri.
8: Well, hello. Thank you for having me.
2: We meet again in the kitchen.
8: I know.
2: Although usually you're doing the cooking and I'm doing the staring.
8: Not today.
2: Or the drinking.
8: Friend, not today.
2: Well, you know that my kids don't have the healthiest of eating habits. I really do want to learn some basic things so I could feed them a decent dinner, maybe sneak in some vegetables.
8: We can do that. Our plan for today is, first, Savannah will learn how to make a perfect grilled cheese. Then we'll cook the noodles for the mac and cheese, make the cheese sauce, bread and bake the chicken tenders, prepare a special sauce, and serve.
2: Every Saturday, Charlie wants a grilled cheese for lunch. And I try to do it, but I end up, I put it on the griddle, I put butter, then I end up, the cheese doesn't melt, but the outside is burnt.
8: Right.
2: I end up putting it in the microwave. It's a disaster.
8: Okay. So here we go. We're going to start with our bread.
2: Okay.
8: I'm going to use some classic whole wheat, but we have sourdough here, Italian. I've even done it with English muffins, which is kind of fun.
2: I love that.
8: And cinnamon raisin bread, because I know Charlie has a hankering for that. You choose what you would like. I'm going to go, like I said, with just the regular kind of whole wheat.
2: I'm going to try whole wheat, too.
8: We have salted butter here, just one side of the bread.
2: Okay, we'll see. I do both sides.
8: This is the side that's going to go on the griddle, and that will get it all nice and gooey and buttery and golden brown. You just basically want to kind of smother it and make sure you get it all the way up to the edges so that not a single piece of bread is without.
2: But now if I did want to do your mayonnaise trick, I would do butter and then mayonnaise.
8: Yeah, and then maybe just do like a little less butter, a little less mayonnaise so you're not, you know, smothering it. But I have found it does tend to enhance the flavor a little bit, but there's nothing wrong with salted butter.
2: You always keep your butter out on the kitchen counter, which shocked me. I thought you had to keep it in the fridge.
8: I keep salted butter out. Salted butter tends to last longer on the counter. My grandma did that. My mom did that.
2: And then it's nice and soft.
8: Exactly.
2: You're not like, you know. Okay, I did mine.
8: Okay.
2: I beat you. Did I do enough?
8: Okay, now we're going to use about 2 ounces of cheese, which is roughly like 4 slices.
2: And this is a pretty thin slice. Like some of my white American cheese is thick.
8: Right. So if it's thicker, then maybe 2 slices.
2: Okay.
8: I'm going to try 4 here. And again, okay, now
2: we're
8: going to turn this over because we want to do it. That's the side that's going to go on the griddle, right?
2: Okay.
8: So
2: already screwed up.
8: It's all right. This is pretty like forgiving
2: recipe.
8: Is
2: it okay that it's like hanging over the edges? I get kind of obsessy about that.
8: You want to get them just kind of right up to the edges, but it's okay if it hangs off a little because honestly, that's the best part. I don't know if your kids make you cut off the crust, but my kids do. And then like, pro mom tip, you just eat it.
2: Exactly.
8: So that's your lunch.
2: Yeah, and that's your lunch. Enjoy.
8: Yeah.
2: Okay.
8: Okay, so now we're going to put it on the griddle carefully because it's hot.
2: Wait, what did we put on this? Nothing?
8: No. No, because...
2: No oil, no cooking spray?
8: The butter is basically your cooking spray.
2: Okay.
8: Okay. Now we're going to not touch it for about 2.5 minutes. You kind of want to go slow and low, and then I'm going to show you a little trick. After that, oh, by the way, we have some...
2: Oh, what is this?
8: Some spiked lemonade, if you would like to cheers.
2: Now we're getting closer to our reality.
8: Yeah, exactly.
2: Mmm.
8: We'll have regular lemonade for the children.
2: Yes,
8: but,
2: exactly. Okay, so this is going on.
8: Yes, we don't want to move it because that will disrupt the cooking process, and we're really trying to get the bread nice and golden brown.
2: That's funny, because what I'd be doing is pressing this down. Press.
8: Another thing, make sure you use a plastic spatula because anything metal will scrape your griddle or even your nonstick pan. That's key.
2: Okay.
8: Then, let me show you our little trick. Okay, you have one over here. This is called a burger dome. Okay, so after we flip this, we're going to cover it with our burger dome for another about 2 minutes.
2: Okay.
8: And that's going to ensure that the cheese melts and gets nice and ooey gooey. And the bread still crisps.
2: Could I put just like a glass lid of a half or a pot?
8: Not glass. I would use, again, like a metal bowl or a pot. You could use a pot.
2: Okay.
8: Whatever you use, if it doesn't have a handle like this, use pot holders to remove it.
2: Why is everyone warning me all the time about the pans are hot? Well, you know, I know.
8: Listen, I have burn marks from all my times in the kitchen, so you're not alone.
2: Okay.
8: I know. Right, we're going to flip them now.
2: See, I find that
8: hard.
2: You
8: need to use your fingers.
2: Oh, is that
8: okay? Yeah,
2: that's what that looks good.
8: Look how pretty. Oh,
2: wow.
8: Perfect.
2: But now the cheese is not melted.
8: Press it down a little bit. So that's why now we grab our burger domes. Mm-hmm.
2: So right away goes the burger dome. I'm going to get one of these.
8: That's it.
2: I wonder where I've been going wrong.
8: Maybe you're trying to do it too fast. I feel like a lot of people just want to crank up the heat.
2: Yeah.
8: And that will just burn your bread and your cheese won't melt enough.
2: What if I wanted to add like turkey or ham or something like that?
8: This is just like your basic grilled cheese. Now you could add tomatoes, bacon, ham, turkey, anything.
2: When would I add it in this process?
8: In the beginning, right?
2: Oh, yeah. Okay.
8: When you put on the cheese, you would add whatever else you want. All right, I think we're ready.
2: Okay.
8: Let's see. Ooh, look at that meltiness on the side.
2: Yours is meltier than mine, but it looks good.
8: Well, sometimes it depends on the cheeses. Mm-hmm. I think that looks great.
2: Okay.
8: All right.
2: Ooh, I mean, this truly does look great.
8: Just slice it.
2: You know what my mom used to make?
8: Do you do triangles or rectangles?
2: I like triangles, rectangles, or strips. My mom used to do fried bologna a lot.
8: Ooh.
2: I know. It's very 70s. This tastes good, though.
8: So good.
2: Oh, my gosh. I'm a culinary genius now.
8: We did it. Grilled cheese. All right.
2: I needed to know this.
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14: 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We apologize for the inconvenience. 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Please stand by. 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We apologize for the inconvenience. Your program will return in a few short moments. Please stand by.
2: That's enough. More.
8: Should we taste it? So the reason you want to salt it so generously, especially in this case, is the pasta's only cooking for 6 minutes. So it's not going to have a lot of time to absorb
2: that. I think I need more.
8: Let's just do more. I mean, you can...
2: It should taste real salty.
8: Yeah. Instead of using your finger,
2: yeah,
8: just like pour some in.
2: That just seems so excessive.
8: Oh, gosh.
2: I can't.
8: Okay.
2: How about that?
8: Okay,
2: good. Okay, pour in. This is a pound of elbow mac.
8: A pound of elbow mac. So just take that wooden spoon and give it a stir a couple times just to break up the pasta. You don't want it to stick together.
2: Do I keep the heat on high?
8: Uh-huh.
2: Okay.
8: You should be good. Okay. Now, for a nice little shortcut, I have this cauliflower that you can steam in the microwave.
2: That is cheating.
8: It's not cheating. We are busy mothers. There is nothing wrong with it.
2: We're microwaving?
8: We're microwaving it. Put it this side down so that the...
2: Angel!
8: Microwave. Just do five. And that'll give us a good timing on the pasta. I mean, if you want, you can always cut up your florets and steam it. Like, I've done that, obviously, but...
2: You know what?
8: On a busy night?
2: I know my way around a microwave.
8: This is Monterey Jack, which I'm going to take. That is cheddar. Okay. 8 ounces each.
2: Okay.
8: We are going to... I use the... Yeah, the
2: big
8: side.
2: I like the big side.
8: Yep.
2: I'm good on the grating until we get to the very end.
8: Right. That's when you kind of just want to, you know, scoot your hands back as much as you can.
2: I'm not going to lie. My tricep hurts.
8: I know. So then you don't have to go to the gym either.
2: Oh, geez,
8: this is like your fingers are getting awfully close. Just keep going with this. Put it down.
2: I'm scaring you?
8: Yes.
2: Scaring you a little bit? I'm scaring myself. Okay.
8: See, like when I get to the very end, honestly, this is what I'm going to do. I'm just going to break it up because, again, like little pieces will not.
2: Oh, see? Yeah.
8: Okay.
2: I don't know why. I don't know why people are nervous. Does the recipe call for blood? I can't tell. I think my arm's going to be sore tomorrow.
8: Yeah.
2: All right, well,
8: now, what we're going to do is we're going to reserve 3/4 cup of the cheese.
2: Can it live together?
8: Yep.
2: Okay.
8: Okay, we're going to put our cheese on this same sheet pan to just make some room.
2: Mine can come over here. Okay. Oh, there's our cauliflower.
8: So the cauliflower, I'm going to let it sit for just a second because it's hot. And why don't we drain the pasta?
2: Okay. All right. Let me guess. Hot pot? Ooh, it's a heavy one, too.
8: I know. So right into the drainer.
2: Just pour it all in.
8: Yeah. And then put some cold water. Rinse the pasta because that's going to stop the cooking process.
2: Oh, okay.
8: Yeah.
2: Cold water.
8: So just cold water. It'll stop the cooking.
2: It?
8: Yep.
2: Okay. It's not going to get too soggy?
8: No. And then you can kind of just shake it, let it drain in the sink, and that's it. We'll leave it there while we make our sauce. So do you want to go grab the cauliflower from the microwave?
2: Ooh, I better bring a thing in case it's hot.
8: Yeah, just... Hold on to, like, the edges of the bag.
2: Okay. Ah, just kidding. Look, it says pick up here.
8: Yeah.
2: Well, that's helpful.
8: So convenient.
2: That's friendly.
8: Now we are going to cut that open and we're going to pour it right into the blender.
2: So all right, that.
8: So now we're going to add 1.5 cup of milk. We have whole milk here. You can use 2%, but I wouldn't go any lower than that just because it's going to add flavor. And it's helpful if the milk is at room temperature. If it's not, you can always like microwave it for like 15 to 20 seconds. It'll just help when you make your roux that everything's kind of consistent.
2: I fear kitchen machinery. Anything with blades is a little scary. Yeah. Does that seem good?
8: That seems good.
2: Okay, then what?
8: Okay, so on.
2: And then what?
8: And we'll probably hit the puree button if your blender has that.
2: There you go.
8: Wow. And we're going to let it go for just for a little bit.
2: I always feel I have to hold it.
8: Okay. All right, that's looking pretty good. I think we can stop it and just... We want to blend it until it's really, really smooth and silky and creamy because any chunks might, you know, sound off the children alarm.
2: Alert, vegetable. Alert, vegetable. Okay. Ooh, that looks milky.
8: That looks very good.
2: I think it does.
8: Why don't you grab that butter, and we're just going to butter our casserole dish. Just
2: how am I doing
8: over here.
2: Okay.
8: We're going to, I mean, you can
2: like
8: use
2: I would
8: your
2: just
8: hands,
2: go, like, take the stick just like and to, stick it around.
8: Yeah, you could do that. Or you could just kind of, like, scoop it up with this and just get the sides.
2: Your way seems classier.
8: I just don't like mess. I'm just, you know,
2: I don't
8: so OCD.
2: You really
8: there
2: are.
8: You go.
2: Is that good? Okay.
8: Yeah.
2: But that
8: a little more.
2: Seem
8: you
2: like
8: can
2: a
8: do
2: much.
8: More. Yeah.
2: Yeah, like, I like to
8: yeah,
2: get
8: I would
2: in
8: get
2: there.
8: A good goop.
2: I usually just take the stick.
8: Perfect.
2: Am I getting the sides,
8: there's nothing
2: too?
8: Wrong with taking the stick. Yeah, sides and bottom.
2: This is where my type A personality really comes in. I'm like, I want every side done just right. I don't want to mess it up, you know? I want to get an
8: Perfect.
2: A. I want to get an A.
8: A plus on buttering the casserole dish.
2: Okay. That's over.
8: Now we're going to measure out one more cup of milk.
2: Okay.
8: There you go.
2: Got it.
8: 3 tablespoons of flour. You can measure out and put in that little bowl.
2: Okay. This is mise en place.
8: Absolutely, wow.
2: Or mising en place.
8: Then we are going to start our roux. I'll put the cheese over here just for later. Okay, the first thing we're going to do is get 4 tablespoons of butter. Mm-hmm. And you can kind of eyeball that.
2: Well, I can't, but I know that one stick
8: is about
2: half
8: of
2: a
8: stick. Yeah.
2: So it's like that.
8: Perfect. And just throw that right in the pot.
2: I enjoy this part.
8: Yeah.
2: I just like to see how the butter skates around. You know?
8: Right? It's really pretty.
2: Seems like
8: and
2: it's having
8: it
2: a good time.
8: It smells good.
2: Yeah. This is what cooking should be.
8: You can add the flour. We have to whisk constantly. That's why we love to have everything ready, because this is kind of something you have to babysit.
2: Yes.
8: You don't really want to walk away at this point.
2: Okay.
8: Just make sure that you try to avoid the clumps.
2: Okay.
8: Crop and then when we add the milk, we're also going to do it sort of slowly. We don't want to add it all at once.
2: I like to dump it in, so don't do that.
8: Because we want to activate the flour and the starch.
2: Does that look frothy to you?
8: It's looking good, yeah. See how it's starting to bubble a little?
2: Yeah. I like to... this is awesome. I'm so impatient. I just am like, let's get in there.
8: Perfect. Now you can add some more.
2: Mm-hmm. Wow, this is coming together.
8: Yeah. And then next, we're going to add our milky cauliflower mixture.
2: But don't I want to get this a little smoother first?
8: That's good.
2: Whew! God, this is worse. Not since my Jane Fonda aerobics routine have I worked out this hard.
8: Yeah, but you probably did that this morning. Right?
2: I know. I'm like, Add the cauliflower puree and stir to combine. Is this just little at a time thing? Like this? Or can I just dump it
8: in? Since you've already added you're good to go now.
2: Mm-hmm.
8: Perfect.
2: And wait,
8: it's going to start to thicken.
2: This is so sneaky. You would never know this is cauliflower.
8: Yep. And then we're going to add our cheese.
2: Bring to a simmer. Now, is this a simmer?
8: Yeah, because see the bubbles starting to form.
2: Yeah, okay.
8: Yeah.
2: Whisking constantly. Cook for 1 to 2 minutes until thickens. Do you think that's thick enough?
8: It's getting there. Another, way to tell is if, once you kind of lift it, you want to just see some of the remains on the spoon.
2: I mean, this whole constant stirring.
8: Yeah.
2: It's like a baby. You always have to be watching
8: it. 5 minutes of babysitting.
2: Yeah.
8: All right.
2: This seems cooked.
8: Yeah. So now let's add our cheese.
2: Okay. All right. I'm just going to dump it in.
8: And then just continue to stir.
2: I'm going to have a big splash. Okay.
8: Perfect.
2: Now I'm going to get my stirrer out.
8: Yeah.
2: Goodbye, whisk.
8: Goodbye, whisk.
2: You've done a good job, but we're moving on. Okay.
8: This is my favorite part, too.
2: Yeah, this looks pretty
8: so
2: yummy.
8: Cheesy.
2: Seasoned with salt to taste, but I'm not there ready for that.
8: Here's
2: yet.
8: Where we grab the magic.
2: Magic spoon box. Do you want to taste it, or are you trusting me?
8: I'm going to trust you. I trust your palate.
2: I think it needs a little salt.
8: Some salt. Go for it.
2: Okay. Well, not a lot, though.
8: Okay.
2: It's pretty tasty.
8: There you go. I mean, there's salt in the cheese naturally, and so, that's good.
2: I mean, I don't know. The salting thing is very perplexing to me.
9: Now, I'm going to grab...
2: Like, I don't want to oversalt.
9: The pasta, I know. That's why you can always, you know, you can...
2: Now what happens?
9: Put some on. Now, I'm going to break this pasta up just a little bit so mm-hmm. that it doesn't clump together.
2: Oh, you add the pasta
9: yes.
2: to here, but uh-huh. it says remove from the heat, so I think I need to
9: okay,
2: turn it off.
9: Okay, you want to turn it off? Yep.
2: Okay.
9: And then I kind of declumped the pasta so oh, okay. we don't splatter ourselves.
2: I mean, this is starting to look
9: Stir
2: real good.
9: We're gonna
2: I would eat it just like this.
9: Yeah, mm-hmm. but it's going to get so nice and baked and crispy on the top and mm. because we're going to add that cheese that we reserved.
2: Mm-hmm. So I'm just basically trying to coat as much now. This is just about
9: yep.
2: stirring and coating.
9: And then we can just pour it in because we can also kind of stir it up in here.
2: Mm-hmm. Oh, all right, I'm going to transfer it. Are you ready?
9: Yep,
2: Do you feel
9: ready.
2: Good about that decision?
9: Ready.
2: Oh, I didn't taste
9: I will
2: it again,
9: have a
2: but
9: sip
2: I'm just
9: going to
2: trust.
9: You transferred.
2: Okay.
9: I kind of like this. I'm not doing any work.
2: You are. Trying to explain this to me is work. Okay.
9: Okay.
2: Okay.
9: You got
2: ready?
9: It?
2: Yeah.
9: Yum.
2: Ah, it looks so good. Okay.
9: Now
2: Yum.
9: Just sprinkle the top with this remaining mixture
2: oh, with
9: of
2: the
9: cheese.
2: Remaining cheese. Just, okay.
9: I'm going to just eat some.
2: Yep.
9: While you do that.
2: Love that. And this cheese will get kind of brown probably, right?
9: Yes. Mm-hmm. So now we're going to bake it in a 350 degree oven for about 45 minutes.
2: Mm-hmm.
9: Until it cooks all the way through, gets nice and hot and gooey. The sauce will thicken some more in the oven.
2: Great.
9: Perfect.
2: Now, if I wanted to just stop it right here, cover it, and then bake it at a later
9: yes,
2: day, could I
9: do that? You could absolutely do that.
2: Okay.
9: Put it in the fridge, even in the freezer if you wanted to. But in the fridge, just make sure, you know, you kind of let it sit at room temperature for a little bit before you put it in the oven, and it's good to go.
2: Should I put it in?
9: Yeah. Top oven.
2: Okay.
9: I'm so proud.
2: Me too. Remember that time?
9: Good job.
2: All right.
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1: So the mac and cheese is in the oven. Mm. Now we are going to make some Parmesan crusted chicken fingers.
2: Yum.
1: Chicken tenders.
2: My kids live on chicken fingers.
1: Right? And so first we're going to set up a dredging station. So first, why don't you grab the flour. Mm-hmm. And we're going to add 3/4 cup to this pie pan. Mm-hmm. And I like to use pie pans because mm-hmm. it's just the perfect shallow dish yeah. with, you know, the ridged
2: sides. That's a good idea.
1: Yeah. Now we're going to use 3 egg whites. Have you ever separated...
2: I have. I think I do know how to do it. 3 egg whites.
1: Do you want me to do one with you?
2: Or well, let me try, okay, and you great. Can grade me.
1: And then, yeah, you can put the...
2: egg whites.
1: Egg white will go in here. Mm-hmm. Yeah.
2: Well.
1: Egg yolk.
2: There we go. Oh, shoot. Okay. You got any extra eggs?
1: Just, and it's okay. So
2: it's
1: this
2: not
1: isn't
2: pretty.
1: Like, this
2: it's not pretty, but I can do it.
1: Yeah. That's perfect. But I'm going to give you a little tip. Instead of cracking the egg on a side, crack it on the countertop.
2: Oh, really?
1: It'll give you a more even shell. Sometimes when you crack it, there you go.
2: Oh.
1: When you crack it on that.
2: Oh, my gosh, that's so much
1: right?
2: better.
1: There you go.
2: Wow, game change.
1: Uh-huh. Okay, so now the panko, mm-hmm. and we're going to use about a
2: Is
1: cup
2: that the
1: of
2: panko.
1: Yep, that's okay. the panko. You can use breadcrumbs, too. I just like panko because I feel
2: What's
1: like
2: the
1: it
2: difference?
1: Gets a little crispier. This is a Japanese breadcrumb.
2: Oh, okay.
1: Breadcrumbs tend to just be more fine.
2: 1 cup.
1: And
2: okay.
1: I like the crisp that panko offers.
2: Okay, good yeah, to know. So I actually always wondered what the heck yeah. the difference was. Okay.
1: One cup
2: just sprinkling
1: of that.
2: It around. Okay.
1: And then 1/3 cup of Parmesan.
2: Okay.
1: Right there. Mm-hmm. And then you can use that whisk to kind of... Perfect.
2: Okay.
1: And just kind of combine that. So now our dredging station mm-hmm. is all set.
2: Okay.
1: Chicken. We have 5 chicken tenders here, which you can find at the store.
2: Mm-hmm.
1: If you don't find chicken tenders, you can always buy breasts and kind of just cut them into strips.
2: Okay. So now, what am I doing? Just laying
1: just
2: it on the
1: lay
2: pan?
1: It on here because it's just going to be a vessel for us to season the chicken.
2: So I'm not, this isn't the pan I'm going to cook in.
1: No.
2: Okay. So I don't need to grease
1: nope.
2: it or whatever. Okay.
1: Perfect.
2: So it could be a plate. Could be anything.
1: Yeah. And then season generously, the word of the day.
2: Both sides?
1: Both sides. So you can use those tongs to flip it over. Because this is really the only point other than like the Parmesan mm-hmm. that we're seasoning.
2: Is that enough?
1: That's great. That looks great.
2: I'm getting
1: Perfect.
2: More
1: yes.
2: like
1: yes.
2: liberal with
1: I like
2: my
1: it. Okay.
2: salt. Good?
1: Awesome. Yep. And then turn it.
2: Okay.

0: Perfect.
1: And I guess you could do pepper if your kids liked it, but it's always a little it's questionable.
0: Exactly.
1: What they do. Is that good?
0: That's great.
1: Okay.
0: That's perfect.
1: All right.
0: Okay. Now we are going to spray our sheet over there with some baking spray.
1: Okay.
0: Because then we're going to put it right on to our
1: Are we baking these?
0: Dish. Yes, we're going to bake that.
1: Oh, we're not frying?
0: We're not frying.
1: Oh, that's healthier, right?
0: No, yeah. Okay. So first we're going to coat in the flour. You can just do one at a time.
1: So I'm just dropping it? How much?
0: Just make sure
1: just
0: it gets
1: a little bit?
0: Coated on both sides.
1: Like that's good?
0: Yeah, that's okay. Great.
1: What about the sides?
0: And then, okay,
1: then
0: to the egg whites.
1: And I'm just coating both sides too? Okay.
0: Mm-hmm. Perfect. You can kind of like let some of that drip off because sometimes it can get a little goopy. Perfect. Mm-hmm, mm-hmm. And then into the panko.
1: Okay.
0: Get that nice and coated.
1: Yeah, this is the good stuff.
0: Yes.
1: Right?
0: And you can, perfect.
1: Okay. That's good?
0: Yeah.
1: Okay. And just set it there.
0: Set it down.
1: And okay. And then here we go.
0: Repeat.
1: Ooh, it's the last one.
0: There we go.
1: This lucky guy is going to get all this good stuff. Okay.
0: All right. Into the bottom oven.
1: All right. 425 convection oven. How long?
0: 450.
1: 450, like I said.
2: Hey, this is Freddie Coleman from Freddie and Harry. Stay on top of the Major League Baseball season with ESPN Radio. 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

0: I can smell the chicken. It's almost done. Yeah. We're going to make a really quick special sauce. You can call it Savannah's special sauce. So this is a cup of mayonnaise.
1: Okay.
0: We're going to add a fourth cup of ketchup.
1: Okay. Any old ketchup?
0: Yep. And you can, like, you know, taste this if you like less ketchup, if you like more, if you don't want ketchup. It's just kind of a fun. It just looks like the sauces you get at, like, fast food restaurants.
1: This is a tablespoon
0: of mustard. You can use yellow. Dijon. I feel like the Dijon can be kind of spicy for kids, so
1: yeah.
0: I stick with yellow.
1: Kids like sauce. They like to dip.
0: Yes.
1: And just mix
0: Dipping is key. Yep.
1: With the whisk or this little spatula?
0: You can use that, whatever. Yeah. Until it kind of gets that, like, pinky special.
1: Oh, my gosh. It is the stuff that's on your fast food burger. Savannah's secret sauce.
0: Savannah's secret sauce.
1: Okay.
0: So why don't you spoon that into, yep, there you go. And then, perfect.
1: Okay.
0: Perfect. All right, now why don't you go check on the mac and cheese?
1: Okay.
0: Because it's probably done. But what I like to do sometimes at the very end is just broil
1: it. Done.
0: Okay. Well, let me see. Let's just broil it for like a couple minutes.
1: Okay.
0: Yeah, perfect.
1: Okay.
0: Because it'll just get nice and caramelized on the top. You just have to
1: make sure
0: you watch your broiler because every oven's different. It could be like 30 seconds or it could be 2 minutes.
1: What am I looking for?
0: Just to get that kind of brown caramelization. But while why don't you grab the chicken? Because I think that that's done. Here, Janita. Oh, you got it.
1: When you tell me to watch the oven, I am ready to do it. I'm ready to stare obsessively. This looks good.
0: Perfect.
1: I can't believe we made this.
0: You made this, Savannah. Correction.
1: It looks yummy.
0: Right, here, put it right here. Okay. And then you can just take the tongs and throw them on there. And then we'll check on our mac and cheese. It should be done.
1: Ooh, nice and crispy.
0: Perfect. And they look really good.
1: They actually do.
0: Okay, now we can grab the mac and cheese.
1: Okay. Ooh, yeah.
0: Okay. Does it look good?
1: Mm-hmm.
0: Okay.
1: Ooh, got that little golden top.
0: Perfect. Yeah, just gets it nice and... I love the crusty edges.
1: A little broil.
0: Ooh. Okay. All right, you grab that.
1: I still haven't learned this technique.

0: I will grab, that was pretty good.
1: Okay.
0: I'll grab this and we can eat.
1: Yum. Okay, we did this.
0: We did it.
1: Let's eat like toddlers.
0: Okay.
1: This actually looks very good to me.
0: I'm excited.
1: Okay. So be careful.
0: Can
1: that's
0: serve,
1: hot.
0: Serve you up some.
1: Yes, please.
0: Look at how, oh,
1: it's good. And look at that.
0: It sounds all nice and crusty.
1: I'm going to see if I can taste the cauliflower.
0: Yep, that's the real test. Well, the real test will
1: come.
0: Will come. Let's see.
1: A little. Okay, I'm just going to use my hands. Take some chicken. Put some Siri Savannah special sauce.
0: Yep. Now, this is all yours now. You get to take credit for that sauce.
1: Okay. Smells good. Bon appetit.
0: Cheers. Bon appetit.
1: Cheers. Okay. Here's the test.
0: All right.
1: I'm going for the cauliflower.
0: Me too. First.
1: I just want to see.
0: So hot.
1: Hot and delicious. It's really good.
0: It's so good. You can't tell.
1: You cannot tell.
0: Not one bit.
1: Mm-mm. I'm just going to get into this chicken. Should I dip it the way my kids would?
0: No, yeah.
1: Let's go classy. You're right. You're right.
0: All right.
1: Mmm. It's good.
0: So good. There is no
1: right. It tastes good.
0: There's no right or wrong when it comes to kid food.
1: You are actually a delicious chef. So thank you for doing this silly kid food with me. But this is what I actually need to know.
0: Mm-hmm. It's not silly. We have picky eaters combined.
1: Yes.
0: And so this is what we have to do. I mean, we have to have fun, interesting meals for them.
1: It's good. And now I don't have to feel so guilty.
0: Mm-hmm.
1: Well, this is a triumph. There's only one thing to do now. You know what we have to do.
0: Put it to the test.
1: Put it to the test with the kids.
0: Right. An excuse to get together.
1: Exactly. Let's do
0: it. Let's do it. Good luck.
1: To you too. Over the years, I have been lucky enough to step into the Today Show kitchen and watch the best chefs from around the world teach us some incredible recipes. We had made that pesto, which was, oh,
0: exactly.
1: Darn. I almost got out of this one clean.
2: Turn it down.
1: Oh, my gosh. I had one job. None of which I've mastered because, well, I actually don't know the first thing about how to cook. But I'm putting those days behind me for good. Today, Darnell Super Chef Ferguson is going to teach me his tricks for the most important meal of the day, breakfast. We're making an American-style omelet with all the fixings, the crispiest candy bacon, and a classic pancakes that everyone in my family will love. I'm feeling pretty confident about this one, and I love breakfast. So let's get started. Darnell Ferguson, thank you for coming all this way. I really love breakfast. I even like breakfast for dinner. Do you ever do that?
3: See, that's what I was going to say. You know, we're going to do breakfast, brunch, and some Brenner.
1: Okay,
3: you
1: exactly. Know? Yeah. I love Brenner.
3: Our plan for today is one. Savannah will learn how to cook a flawless sunny side up egg. Two, we'll cook an American style omelet. Three, sprinkle brown sugar and grind pepper for candied bacon. Four, make the pancake batter. Five, use the griddle to make the pancakes. Six, plate and serve.
1: This is probably gonna make you laugh. I don't really know how to fry an egg. I mean, okay. I've tried it before. I don't know. It just, I don't know how to flip it over. Could we just learn that basic thing first?
3: Yeah. So since you don't know how to flip it over, let's start with sunny side up.
1: Okay.
3: Which is my favorite style of eggs.
1: All right.
3: Right? The least cooked egg is a sunny side up egg. Then you have over easy, you have over medium, and every egg keeps getting cooked more. We have our eggs right here.
1: Mm-hmm. Okay.
3: Little 101 for cracking eggs is never crack it on the corner.
1: Okay.
3: Do you crack it on the corner at home?
1: Yeah.
3: From here on out, you're not going to, okay?
1: Yeah.
3: So we're going to crack it on a flat surface.
1: Well, then. But then, see, that wasn't
3: perfect.
1: Very good.
3: See, that was easy.
1: Should I try it again?
3: Yeah, try another one.
1: Just let me try.
3: Okay.
1: This is the only way to learn,
3: I think. Strong. So, yeah, there you go.
1: Okay, that was
3: perfect.
1: Better.
3: See? Round two is there now.
1: Practice makes perfect. Okay,
3: so
1: now.
3: So we're going to lightly just let that egg just fall right into the pan.
1: I see you just did yolk last. Was that on purpose?
3: Oh, no, I don't have a choice. The egg is in control this
1: year. Okay, okay.
3: It's going to do what it wants to do. I'm just here as a bystander.
1: Okay, the egg is driving. I'd be worried. I'm already feeling a little stressed like it's going to burn.
3: No, it's not going to burn. It's very low temperatures.
1: Okay.
3: Very low. So you don't have to worry about that. And it shouldn't stick because it's non-stick pan. Yours looks like something that is not a true, like, egg, how perfect that looks.
1: I mean, it really does. It kind of looks fake.
3: Yeah, it does. Like, yours doesn't even look like a real egg. That's how good you are. You see, that's the confidence you need.
1: Oh, no, you're good for my confidence.
3: Okay, so we're going to get a little bit of butter.
1: Okay.
3: Right?
1: And then what?
2: And then once it melts down, mm-hmm. we're going to take our spoon and we're going to just put the butter over the egg whites.
1: Okay, that's
2: going to help cook it.
1: That's cool.
2: So you're taking a hot liquid and you're putting over your undercooked eggs.
1: But not on the yolk, just on the whites.
2: Just on the whites.
1: Okay.
2: There you go. I'll show you this perfect egg, which is almost done. Only has about another 30 seconds.
1: How do you know it's almost done?
2: It'll be firm.
1: Okay.
2: So now it's finished. Okay. Now our sunny side up egg, you've done this.
1: Mm-hmm.
2: Easy, just like a pro.
1: Okay.
2: Now we can put it on our plates.
1: Wow.
2: And grab your toast plate.
1: Okay.
2: Making eggs one of the easiest things, but I will tell you this. If you ever want to know how great a chef is,
1: yes.
2: tell them to make you eggs.
1: Really? Why?
2: It takes time. Mm-hmm. It takes a lot of skill.
1: Mm-hmm.
2: And
1: how do you get it off the pan?
2: So it just want to fall right on off.
1: Oh, you're just going to kind of like slide it.
2: Just slide it right on off. We have a little flaky sea salt.
1: Okay, yes. This looks incredible, by the way.
2: Well, you did it. See?
1: Well.
2: Look at this.
1: Okay.
2: And then we got a little black pepper if you like it.
1: How do you know, though? I guess I'm still obsessed with this, like the yolk. How do I know if it's like runny or thick enough?
2: The yolk is the easy part.
1: Okay.
2: You want it runny.
1: It's right.
2: It's the whites
1: okay.
2: that you want cooked.
1: Okay.
2: So the whites are cooked, the yolk is runny,
1: mm-hmm.
2: that's sunny side up.
1: And look at us.
2: Toast.
1: Just two chefs making eggs. Cheers.
2: Yes. You want to try it out? This is what everybody wants.
1: Oh my gosh, so good. And of course, I like to mop it up with the toast.
2: Yes.
1: Mmm.
2: That's delicious.
1: So good. Darnell, I think we're ready to graduate to something even trickier.
2: So you ready to go into omelet making?
1: I am.
2: So let's have a good toast to those sunny side up eggs that we made.
1: We always have a cocktail on the show.
2: I love it.
1: I think we're mimosing today. Let me see. Mm-hmm. Mm.
2: That's delicious.
1: Ease up on the orange juice.
2: Omelets are fun. There's not a lot of things you cook that are fun to cook, but omelets are fun to do.
1: Okay, I'm into this.
2: They're fast. It'll make you feel like you're in the NBA for a little bit because you can do it and you'll get your confidence up. The first thing you want to do is what we call mise en place. We have everything laid out first, and then we want to make sure our knife skills are perfect. So the first thing we're going to actually do is the ham.
1: I've learned a couple things about knives.
2: You're doing great.
1: Okay.
2: There you go. I worry about your hands being out like that.
1: I know. Actually, when I took piano lessons when I was six, Mr. Claret made us do the piano like this. You know, you're supposed to have curved fingers.
2: That's
1: I need to remember that.
2: It's a great way. So just small pieces, consistent sizes.
1: Okay.
2: That way the omelet is pretty smooth.
1: Mm-hmm. Okay.
2: Here we go.
1: This looks so good. Okay. All right. Chopped enough. We got plenty of ham.
2: Yes.
1: Ham is my favorite, though. So good.
2: Ham, wait till you try the candy bacon.
1: Oh,
2: it's going to be your new favorite.
1: All right.
2: Kids are going to love it, by the way. Let's do our eggs.
1: Eggs.
2: Now.
1: Okay. I learned from a very wise chef. Never on the corner. Always here. Now
2: so
1: we whisk.
2: Whisk it.
1: Okay. I know this from scrambling.
2: Yes.
1: I usually do it with a fork. Does it matter?
2: No.
1: Okay.
2: Whisk is going to put more air into it. So, a little salt and pepper in here.
1: Okay. Oh, yes. Always salt and pepper. Okay.
2: There you go.
1: Like this much salt? Or is that too much?
2: No, that's great.
1: Like, what about
2: Remember, you can always add more later.
1: Okay, I know. I tend to undersalt, but now I've been told by so many of you chefs to put more salt that I might be oversalting. How's that? Good?
2: That looks great. Looks great.
1: Okay.
2: We'll whisk that together.
1: Mm-hmm. Do you ever put milk in it or no?
2: Scrambled eggs, I like to put the fat in there. I like to put the milk in there. And it stretches out your eggs so y'all have kids to cook for at home.
1: Yeah.
2: So I have 8 kids. 6 who stay at my house full time. So.
1: Oh my gosh.
2: That's why I call my wife my junior chef, because she's always cooking for juniors.
1: Oh. So. That's amazing. Wow. Okay.
2: Before, we're going to put a little butter in here. We're going to let it foam up a little bit.
1: Mm-hmm. This is my big question about omelet making. When do you put the toppings in?
2: So there's no right answer to that.
1: Okay.
2: You put it in before, like we're going to do today, and let them cook a little bit.
1: Wait a minute.
2: Mm-hmm.
1: You put the vegetables in before the eggs?
2: Yes. That is one way of doing it.
1: Okay, wow. You're blowing my mind.
2: Now, let's go ahead and put whatever vegetables and meats you want to put inside.
1: Okay, so this would be when I put the spinach in.
2: Yes.
1: Which I don't usually like spinach, but I want to learn, so I'm putting
2: it in. Help soften it up a little bit.
1: Now, these are big old leaves. Should I have chopped those smaller?
2: No, they're going to cook down.
1: Mm-hmm. I'll put a couple peppers.
2: So we have this going. And remember, all these meats are cured meats, so they're already cooked enough.
1: Oh, okay.
2: So we're not worried about cooking the meats.
1: Got it. There's more like heating them up.
2: Exactly.
1: Okay.
2: Let's go ahead and pour our eggs in.
1: Okay. So this is enough.
2: That's enough.
1: I don't have to wait for these to be brown or anything?
2: Okay. No.
1: Okay.
2: There you go. Pour it right in there.
1: Okay. Ooh.
2: Fancy.
1: Okay.
2: All right. So now go ahead and scramble your egg a little bit.
1: Okay.
2: Because we want to get everything evenly incorporated.
1: Okay.
2: There you go.
1: Mm-hmm.
2: And then now we're going to let it set. Perfect.
1: Okay, get over there. I want it to look like yours does then.
2: So look, now I'm going under my egg a little bit,
1: mm-hmm.
2: allowing the runniness to run off
1: uh-huh.
2: and go underneath it. Yep. So you don't have
1: I don't have any runniness.
2: So you have a little bit right
1: well,
2: there.
1: Well, there. Should yep. I just make a hole for it?

0: we'll help each other out.
1: Okay.
0: There you go. And then you don't have much.
1: Okay. Oh, but I want that. Oh, I see. So like any of this little extra bits.
2: Yep. Now it's cooking. Mm-hmm. So we'll leave it like this for 1 second.
1: So do you feel like a spatula like this is the good implement, like the easiest?
2: You need a rubber spatula.
1: A rubber spatula. Yep. Okay.
2: Would you rather just put our toppings right here and fold it over, or do you want to flip an omelet first?
1: I think I need to learn to flip.
2: Okay. We're going to assist the flip. It's called assisted flip.
1: Assisted flip.
2: I have my spatula under a little.
1: Yes.
2: And I'm going to use that to help me flip my egg over.
1: Oh, the whole thing?
2: Oh, yeah.
1: Oh, my gosh. No way can I do this.
2: Your
1: no
2: left
1: way.
2: Hand is hard for left-handed people.
1: Everything's hard for us.
2: So go towards the top.
1: Wait, what? Oh, because I was gonna flip it that way, but you don't think
2: that's more comfortable. I'm not left-handed.
1: Okay,
2: so everything's different for people.
1: Okay, we're special. Us
2: so go under a lot, and then you want to assist it with the flip over like that.
1: I'm scared.
2: It's like jumping in a pool.
1: I can't. Okay, one.
2: You have it.
1: I know it's gonna fail. Okay, one. I don't want to ruin it. See? No,
2: you're good.
1: But it didn't.
2: Now you go back and you just get the rest over.
1: Okay, but that wasn't good.
2: That was good.
1: Is it supposed to? No, I did it wrong.
2: No, you're perfect.
1: But is it? Look, it's folded now like a burrito.
2: You're going to fold it over again. It's okay.
1: Okay.
2: So now you'll put your cheese inside.
1: Just leave it, just roll with it like that?
2: Yep.
1: Okay.
2: Now you'll put, I like Gruyere cheese.
1: Okay, me too. Which one's that?
2: That's that one, yes.
1: I like that too.
2: So put it on the furthest point of your omelet.
1: Oh, that's interesting. Why is that?
2: Because you're going to flip it over and you want all that heat to sit right on top of it.
1: I'm going to do, which, is this sausage?
2: That is sausage.
1: Sausage is my favorite. Ham is my favorite. I'm going for it.
2: There you go.
1: And all on the side too again.
2: Yep, all on that side.
1: Mm-hmm.
2: You did a good job flipping.
1: I don't know. I want it, but was it supposed to be like half like this, or was it supposed to really be covering the whole pan?
2: This is at home cooking. You know, now if you were in the restaurant and we had to, see, this is what you're about to eat at home. So that is perfect for at home.
1: But I want to get an A, Darnell. I want to be like.
2: That's an A, A minus, but it's still an A.
1: Okay, okay.
2: You know?
1: So okay.
2: Then I want to flip my egg over to the other side.
1: Okay, we're flipping again. Oh, like another folder, like this, like that?
2: Yep, just fold it over.
1: Mm-hmm.
2: Yep.
1: See, assisted with Darnell. Now it's getting kind of brown. Is that too brown?
2: No, you're fine.
1: I mean, look, this is a disaster.
2: That is good.
1: No, you know it isn't. And now these guys are falling out.
2: Well, technically, you're going to eat them anyway.
1: Okay.
2: So you got to keep your eyes on the prize.
1: But I don't think they're getting too warm.
2: There you go.
1: Come on, Darnell. You know this is a fail. You don't have to be nice about it. Can I just creep those guys in?
2: Yes.
1: Okay. All right.
2: And then we put it on our plates.
1: That's it?
2: Yeah, that's it.
1: I wouldn't flip it again? I feel like it needs another flip.
2: Flip yours one more time. See? There you go.
1: Yeah, okay. I like to flip a lot. This is the saddest omelet. You know it. We all know it. Let's compare. Oh. Wonder who did what. It doesn't look that bad.
2: No, it doesn't. That's what I'm saying. Like, you're being hard on yourself.
1: Okay.
2: This is just one part of breakfast. Oh. We still have to do the candied bacon and the powerful pancakes.
1: Oh, okay. So I'll go get...
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1: Get these on.

0: We don't offer it.
1: How do we do it?
0: So I'm going to open up the pack.
1: Okay.
0: I'll open it for you. You can get us one, I'll get us half a cup of brown sugar in that bowl for me.
1: All right. Like just pack it a little?
0: Yeah, pack it down. We're going to lay our bacon
1: sideways.
0: So if you're cooking bacon at home, the reason why the microwave isn't the best method is because it shrivels down the bacon.
1: Well, that's true.
0: Yep. Whereas if you cook it on the sheet tray or you cook it in the oven, it keeps the bacon the same length as the bacon.
1: Now, you have this like wire rack and foil. Is that necessary?
0: It's really necessary for candy bacon.
1: Okay, okay.
0: So we have the wire rack. That way the bacon doesn't cook in its own fat. So
1: how'd you get into cooking, Darnell?
0: I got into cooking by watching Emeril on TV. He was my inspiration. He was very unique. And if I wasn't going to be a chef, I was going to be a Navy SEAL. So he had a really good uniform on. And I wanted to wear a uniform.
1: Now you have a chef's uniform.
0: Yeah, now we have chef coats, which everyone has to wear all the... I'm going to get you a chef coat.
1: I don't know if I deserve it.
0: First thing we're going to do is we're going to freshly crack black pepper on top of it.
1: How much?
0: How much pepper do you like? A little bit.
1: I only like a little.
0: So put a little bit on it. See, that's the thing about cooking. It's about the person, not the recipe. I'm going to go right down one piece first.
1: Oh, okay.
0: See, you're a rebel. You just went everywhere. I know.
1: It's like, well, I didn't know. Now I see I should have watched you first. Yours is more classy. So you're putting a lot on there.
0: Well, I want to taste something besides sweet. Because black pepper also has a little heat to it.
1: Yeah, okay.
0: And then we're going to sprinkle brown sugar on top of each piece. Be as attentive as you would like to.
1: Okay.
0: Here we go. So if you want to grab these two and take them to the oven, I can open the door for you.
1: Oh, we're doing oven. We're not frying. Yeah.
0: No. Always at home. Turn your oven on 400 degrees.
1: Yes.
0: Put your bacon on a rack and just put a timer.
1: Oh,
0: you
1: really?
0: You don't have to worry about it anymore.
1: Okay.
0: It'll come out perfectly and it won't lose all of its size.
1: Oh.
0: We'll go ahead and put these in the oven on 400 for 25 minutes.
1: Okay, got it. Does it matter which rack?
0: No, because we're going to use both of them.
1: Okay.
0: Now, if we had the broiler on, then it matters which rack.
1: Okay.
0: But since we have it on bake, it won't matter.
1: All right.
0: See, you are almost there with candy bacon.
1: That wasn't that hard.
0: No.
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0: everybody loves bacon.
1: No, everyone loves candy bacon.
0: I was going to say, usually if I make bacon, I just put it in the microwave. Can we still be friends?
1: We can be friends, because if you're cooking, that means I'm eating.
0: Okay. Yes. But candy bacon seems intimidating.
1: Yes. Super Chefs, our restaurants, are the home of the candy bacon.
0: Okay.
1: This is our specialty. You cannot even come in and ask for regular bacon.

0: take time.
1: Okay.
0: So I gave you a personal recipe of mine. So, you know, I worked on this for years to perfect it.
1: This is the Darnell Ferguson perfect pancake right
0: Yes,
1: here.
0: This okay. is it right here. So we're going to start with the batter first.
1: Bye-bye, Bisquick.
0: Yeah. Yes, bye-bye.
1: Okay.
0: So what we're going to do first is our wet mix. We're okay. going to start with our version, well, my version of buttermilk.
1: Okay, 2 cups. Let's see. Yeah. Now, why not just use old buttermilk? Like, why are we using our own?
0: Okay, so this is what happened. In the restaurants, mm-hmm. buttermilk is so expensive yeah. compared to regular milk mm-hmm. that I could not feasibly charge people what I had to for how much the buttermilk was costing me. So I figured out how to make the same exact thing happen.
1: So milk plus, this looks like a 1/4 cup of,
0: yep,
1: of the vinegar.
0: Distilled vinegar, yep.
1: Okay, and am I just stirring this up?
0: Nope, just let it sit.
1: Oh, okay.
0: Let it sit, the curdle a little bit. You see it's getting a little thicker
1: up
0: top.
1: Oh, I do see that.
0: See? Like buttermilk would get.
1: Interesting. Yep.
0: So we have that going on. Now let's go ahead and crack 3 eggs inside of here.
1: Okay.
0: There we go. They're for your shells.
1: Okay, yeah, all right.
0: Thank you. You wanted to use the side of this at first. I can tell.
1: I did. But I fought the urge because you taught me, and I don't want you to think I'm not listening. I am definitely
0: Thank you.
1: Listening.
0: Yeah. Let's try this last egg one-handed. Yeah. So the key with one-handed eggs is you just want to separate it like this. That way when you crack it right in the middle, you're just pulling it apart.
1: Okay. Now, I don't know how this is going to go.
0: It was a little nervous when I had to learn it my first time. There you go. Now you just pull it. There you go. Look. Look at
1: Stop!
0: You.
1: Oh my gosh, yeah. I did. I would high five you, but I'm all yolky. Okay, now am I whisking these?
0: Yep, you're going to go ahead and whisk them together.
1: Am I trying to get air like I was to the other?
0: Nope,
1: the
0: just incorporating. Okay. There you go,
1: perfect. So is that good?
0: Yep.
1: All right.
0: So let's go ahead and add our vanilla to our eggs.
1: Okay, let me see. It says I'm obsessed with one teaspoon of vanilla. Okay.
0: 1 teaspoon of vanilla going right in there. This is our wet mix.
1: That's it.
0: So you can go ahead and pour this inside of here if you like.
1: Okay.
0: See that? Flow? That's what we want right
1: there.
0: Wow,
1: look at that. How interesting. It's all lumpy.
0: Yep, okay. Just like buttermilk.
1: Yeah, okay.
0: Yep, so it's mixed.
1: So this is where I could get kind of messy.
0: So we'll move that to the side now because you have it done and it's perfect.
1: Is it whisked enough?
0: Oh, it's going to be whisked enough now. So now we have our dry mix. We have our mm-hmm. flour here.
1: Yes.
0: We're going to add sugar. We are adding 3/4 cup
1: sugar. Okay. This says 1 teaspoon baking soda.
0: Then 2 baking powder.
1: Okay. Yep.
0: You need twice as much baking powder than you do baking soda when you're making this batter.
1: Okay, good to know.
0: There you go. So we got a little salt going in there, too.
1: How much?
0: 1 teaspoon.
1: I hate it when they don't tell me how much, you know? I want to know.
0: Yeah.
1: It's always like, you chefs, it's always like, a sprinkle of this, a dash of that. Like, well, what about us mortals? We don't know what to do. Okay, now, do I stir it?
0: There you go.
1: Okay. Now I'm just kind of mixing it about.
0: Incorporating it in before mm-hmm. we mix everything at one time.
1: Okay. Flour is so messy.
0: This is where you put the apron on in the restaurant.
1: Yes.
0: And you put it on at home.
1: I really should. But I wanted to wear the sweater because we're going to make magic. Abracadabra.
0: A little bit in.
1: Mm-hmm. And start stirring.
0: Yep.
1: Now, is this one of those things where you don't want to like, oh, shoot, overmix?
0: This is that thing.
1: Okay.
0: That you don't want to overmix.
1: How's my whisking technique?
0: Like, you whisk with your shoulders. Okay. You want to whisk with your
1: like
0: wrist.
1: Like what? Like that?
0: Yep. So more like this.
1: Show me.
0: You see, mm-hmm. less. So when you're doing it, your whole arm is into it.
1: That's right.
0: Yeah. You just want to.
1: I'm whisking.
0: Yep.
1: Okay.
0: There you go.
1: It already looks
0: you
1: like
0: see your air
1: nice
0: bubbles
1: and fit.
0: Starting
1: yes.
0: to form.
1: And air bubbles are okay, right?
0: That's air bubbles are what's going to make it rise.
1: Oh.
0: And those going to be those little pockets of air that's going to form. So you're perfect right there. You don't have to mix. Look at you.
1: Clean whisk.
0: Clean
1: I
0: whisk.
1: I was never worried.
0: So right. Now we're going to move over to this contraption here.
1: Okay,
0: this is our flat top griddle, which is also my favorite cooking utensil in the kitchen. So we have it turned on 300 degrees.
1: Okay.
0: Look all how right. much fat is on there. That's all you need.
1: Okay, wow.
0: So we're going to get one ladle right there.
1: Mm-hmm. Does this look?
0: That looks great.
1: Okay.
0: Do it right in the middle of that.
1: Woo-hoo.
0: There you go.
1: Okay. Do you want me to do yours?
0: Yep, do one for me.
1: Mm-hmm. Now, big question would be, when do you put the toppings in? Like, when it's almost cooked, do I do it now?
0: Always put the toppings in before you're going to flip it.
1: Okay.
0: Because what happens is, if you put them in now, imagine we put these big old chips inside of here now. It's going to weight down the batter from rising. We want it to rise, right?
1: Yeah. When do you flip the pancake?
0: So you'll see the bubbles starting to form.
1: Mm-hmm.
0: You'll see the outside of it starting to not break over.
1: Now, I shouldn't be, like, messing with it, right?
0: No, you shouldn't. You like to touch your food when you're cooking
1: it. I do. I want to see what's happening. I get antsy.
0: The goal is when you flip it, you don't want to flip it in and the batter runs everywhere.
1: Why is it already smelling so good?
0: Because I did the recipe.
1: So, a little Darnell magic.
0: About 2 minutes, 2.5 minutes on each side.
1: Okay.
0: We're ready to flip some pancakes.
1: All right, let's watch the flip. We already have. Okay.
0: See, I'm going under first. Mm-hmm. Make sure I got enough underneath there.
1: God, the pressure.
0: And then just a good flip.
1: Mine's bigger. This is like, okay, come on.
0: Confidence. See, confidence.
1: Do it.
0: Once you're ready to go.
1: Yes!
0: Perfect. Look at that.
1: Yeah, and that's perfect. Yeah,
0: and I see you want to smash it down.
1: I do. I wanted to.
0: You wanted to smash it down so bad. I can tell. No, because you want it to rise.
1: Okay.
0: You know, allow the baking powder, baking soda, and the vinegar to do what they were created to do.
1: Wow, you really get me.
0: So let's toast to your pancake flipping, your omelet half flipping.
1: Half flipping. I'm working on that.
0: But you're doing a great job.
1: What about egg cracking?
0: Oh, the egg was 100%. One hand.
1: One-handed egg cracking.
0: So we're ready to go. I have the plate here. And then our next go around, we're going to just get creative.
1: Ooh. Yum.
0: Now let's drop some more pancakes.
1: Now, do I need to re-spray?
0: Well, I'm going to wipe it down first because you can see the oil now has started to burn.
1: Yeah. I'm going to spray it up.
0: Yep.
1: I'm going to do yours too. Okay.
0: Perfect.
1: Now, see if I've learned this at all. How's that look to you? Enough?
0: That's great.
1: Okay. Now, wait 10 years while it cooks on each side.
0: It does take some time. I will give you that.
1: Now, because the previous Savannah that had not been personally trained by Darnell would have probably flipped it right then. Because I'm like, oh, bubbles. But now I know, kind of wait.
0: Even bubbles.
1: Patience, grasshopper.
0: So what kind of toppings are you going to, what kind of filling are you going to put in these? I'm going funfetti for sure.
1: Yeah, I think if my kids were here, they would definitely not pick the blueberries because it seems healthy and close to the earth. They'd go more for this.
0: Yeah, so you're going to do chocolate and peanut
1: I think
0: butter?
1: I'm going to do chocolate and funfetti. Is that crazy? Or chocolate and peanut butter.
0: Now that sounds like
1: chocolate
0: Snickers
1: peanut butter
0: made
1: sounds
0: in
1: good.
0: Heaven.
1: Yeah, that does. Okay, you're right. Chocolate peanut butter.
0: So go ahead. Now it's time.
1: Oh, look at that time. Pancake. Okay, so now I'm going to see how you just spread throughout or only in the middle.
0: Oh, all throughout.
1: My kids would die over that. That's so fun. Now, look, I want to flip it, but
0: now you're ready.
1: Am I? Because then this is going to be right against the hot stove. That's okay?
0: Oh, that's what we want.
1: Oh, okay.
0: Same time, okay.
1: Oh, God.
0: One.
1: Oh, boy. Oh, boy. Stressed out.
0: One, two, ready, go.
1: Yes!
0: Perfect.
1: Okay.
0: That's a perfect pancake.
1: Look, almost swished it down. I'm never using the box batter again. Yes. That
0: you're
1: looks
0: ready.
1: Done, right?
0: Yep.
1: Okay.
0: So I like to put them upside down so you can actually see which pancakes are which.
1: Yes.
0: Look at that.
1: Ding, ding. That looks so good. Okay. Bacon's almost done. Should we do a couple more, I guess?
0: Yes. Let's drop a couple more while we get the bacon out the oven.
1: Can you save this batter, by the way?
0: You can use that batter for the next 5 days.
1: No.
0: So make it one time, cook a little bit that day. The next morning you wake up. That's how people cook pancakes every morning.
1: Oh, my gosh.
0: It is that time to get this bacon.
1: Okay.
0: There you go, so you don't burn yourself.
1: Yeah. Oh, you've heard about me. Ooh, it's still so good. Oh, my gosh, this looks incredible.
0: Shut up.
1: Yeah. Graceful as always. Okay. There you go. Man, that looks good.
0: Look at that bacon.
1: Oh, my gosh. Yum. This is perfect. It seriously looks so pro. Now I'm just trying to.
0: I'm extremely hungry.
1: I know. Me too.
0: So one thing you want to do is while the bacon's still hot, you want to move it off the tray.
1: Okay.
0: Because if you let the bacon sit, then it has that chance that it's hardening from the candy.
1: Hardening. Okay. Yep. Yeah. Okay. So move that. Yeah.
0: Perfect gloss on top of the bacon.
1: I mean, it looks
0: See little specks of brown sugar? I imagine this is the one you make because it has less brown sugar on it. I'll take the
1: little It's true, but that's good to know.
0: I am starving now.
1: Okay. All right, shall we? We're going to grab the...
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0: Breakfast with the Breakfast King. Let's go.
1: Oh, and now the Breakfast Queen.
0: Exactly. Well, trying. Maybe Princess.
1: Princess.
0: The Breakfast Apprentice. Okay. My omelet doesn't look too bad. I mean, it's a little wonky, but I'm sure it'll taste just fine. Pretty good, if I do say so myself. How's yours?
1: Whoever made this knew what they were doing.
0: I gotta eat the pancakes. I mean, come on.
1: That's good.
0: That is so delicious.
1: It's nice and light.
0: It's light, it's fluffy. Goodbye, boxed mix.
1: Yes.
0: Hello, Darnell.
1: A couple more ingredients to buy at the grocery store, but it's worth it.
0: It's worth it. It doesn't take that much longer.
1: Now you have to try the bacon, too.
0: Okay. Oh, yeah, the bacon.
1: You forgot all about the bacon.
0: I know. I did, actually. That is delicious.
1: I'm glad you like it.
0: We love to have people over. I love to cook a big old breakfast. This is a good time to kind of show off and make it seem like you got skills.
1: Yep. And all it takes is a little sprinkles, some chocolates, chips, and some peanut butter chips.
0: Oh, yeah.
1: Takes it to a whole nother level.
0: And the candied bacon.
1: That will be the star of your house if you have a party or brunch and you have that.
0: I mean, people will never leave.
1: Well, now you have to put it to go boxes.
0: Yeah.
1: That way they know it's not for here forever.
0: Thank you so much for teaching me.
1: No, thanks for allowing me being easy, understanding, and not touching the food so much.
0: Well, I feel like you gave me some really good secrets, like some special just Darnell stuff, and I'm so honored. Thank you.
1: Oh, you're welcome. Things I've just been working on for about 10 to 12 years.
0: Yeah.
1: Right? Gave them to you in 10 to 12 minutes.
0: I know. It's like all this heart. I'm really excited to try it.
1: You did a great job.
0: Thank you. Cheers.
1: Yes.
0: That's right. Over the years, I've been lucky enough to step into the Today Show kitchen and watch the best chefs from around the world teach us some incredible recipes. And then we had made that pesto, which, I almost got out of this one clean.
2: Turn it down.
0: Oh my God, I had one job. None of which I've mastered because, well, I actually don't know the first thing about how to cook. But I'm putting those days behind me for good. Today, Executive Chef Ayesha Nurjaya is here to help me test my culinary prowess and step it up a notch. We're going to make a Mediterranean-inspired mezze feast, including my favorite chicken shawarma with a tangy white sauce and homemade hummus, plus a few special favorites from her show-stopping restaurants, Shuka and Shuket. I'm a little nervous, a little intimidated, but mostly just so excited to try. So let's get started. Chef Ayesha, you know,
3: oh,
0: I am your super fan.
3: And I appreciate that.
0: And now you have heard that I don't know how to cook anything, right?
3: I've heard that, but I want to see it for myself.
0: Let's get started.
3: Okay, perfect. Well, let's cheers first.
0: Oh.
3: Have a drink here.
0: Oh, where's my... what is this?
3: This
0: fancy
3: is a gazo. So this is like basically a fruit juice that's topped with a little bit of seltzer.
0: Mmm.
3: And some herbs.
0: That is delicious.
3: So there's some blood orange in here, some caracara, a touch of grapefruit, and seltzer. If we're feeling like getting a little litty, we're going to put a little tequila.
0: I could see a little something extra in there, but we've got knives. I have to stay sober for
3: this. We're going to stay focused right now.
0: Okay.
3: Okay.
0: So let me look at the recipe.
3: Sure.
0: Because I'm a new cook, I get obsessed about the recipe.
3: Right. But I have a plan. Our plan for today is start the chicken shawarma, make and mix the white sauce, prepare the hummus, create a pantry salad, prepare the toppings for the chicken shawarma, and serve and eat. We're going to start with the marinade first.
0: Okay.
3: Okay? So right to your left, you have some lemon juice.
0: Yes.
3: We're going to put that right in here.
0: Okay.
3: And then we're going to use some garlic paste. Now, this garlic paste, I'm going to hand this to you.
0: Now, this is one. I'm already scared. Garlic paste. Well, first of all, I got to open it.
3: Okay. But I'm going to show you something. We're just going to put a little bit of olive oil in this spoon and kind of coat it with this.
0: Oh, you're like basically greasing your...
3: Exactly.
0: Wow, that is so smart.
3: Right,
0: so cooking show over. This is incredible. This is revolutionary.
3: Would be great if you added a little bit of that olive oil in there.
0: Mm-hmm. How much?
3: All of it. It's like baking where they tell you like dry ingredients versus wet ingredients.
0: Yes,
3: you want to kind of put either the dry in first or the wet.
0: How much whisking?
3: No, that's fine. As long as it's combined. But right now we're going to add a little bit of our spice blend. You have 1 tablespoon of black pepper.
0: Mm-hmm.
3: This is cinnamon.
0: Okay.
3: So that was paprika. This is cumin.
0: Cumin.
3: And this is my favorite.
0: Okay.
3: It's the color of my shirt.
0: It is. What is this?
3: This is turmeric.
0: I was going to guess that. Oh, I love it.
3: So this is really going to give that earthy flavor to the shawarma and also that beautiful color. So we're going to whisk that together.
0: Mm-hmm. I'm starting to recognize this marinade.
2: Look how beautiful this is.
0: I know.
2: All right, perfect. All right, so this looks beautiful.
0: Okay.
2: And now we're going to do the onion.
0: So okay, wait, one. I know how to do this.
2: Okay. What you want to do is, at this point, you can cut the little piece off at the end. Here.
0: Okay, okay.
2: Okay.
0: This is off.
2: Yes. And then you kind of want to follow the curvature of the onion with your knife. So we're not going to slice straight down. We're going to slice like this, a little bit on an angle, if you will. Yes, perfect.
0: Like that?
2: Yep. Perfect. Okay. There you go. Mm-hmm.
0: But now that's done.
2: Look how beautiful that is.
0: Okay.
2: So we're going to put that in there. Okay.
0: Mm-hmm.
2: And we're going to mix this together.
0: Okay. Mm-hmm.
2: Do you mind grabbing the chicken? So right now we're going to use chicken thighs. Okay. And I love chicken thighs because I find them to be super forgiving.
0: Yes.
2: Actually, you know what I'm going to do? I'm just going to dump the chicken right into our thing.
0: You're a wild woman.
2: Because we don't need all of this paper.
0: Okay.
2: It's like Christmas.
0: Exactly.
2: Okay. So I'm going to cut this first so I can show you. You notice my hand is like this,
0: mm-hmm.
2: like doing a C, and then you're going up and down, slicing right through.
0: Mm-hmm.
2: How you feeling?
0: Good. Is it like...
2: Okay. Beautiful.
0: Is it?
2: Yes. Okay.
0: It's hard to do that knuckle thing. I know
2: yeah.
0: you're supposed to.
2: You have to practice it.
0: Yours looks like it's easy to cut, and then when I do it, I'm like sawing like I'm Paul Bunyan in the forest. Maybe I just need to be more confident.
2: Yes, you have to be easy on yourself in the beginning.
0: Mm-hmm.
2: Okay, so you have one more there.
0: Okay, here we go.
2: Right.
0: Okay.
2: Now, your best... We have beautiful kitchen tools here, mm-hmm. but your best kitchen tool are going to be your hands.
0: Oh.
2: So you're going to get right in there.
0: Ooh, and I like it with the gloves because then I just don't feel all gross.
2: Right.
0: Hello.
2: So you want to make sure that each crevice of those chicken thighs,
0: yeah.
2: remember the parts that we saw that were open, like where the bone was?
0: Yes.
2: That all that marinade gets in
0: okay,
2: there.
0: Okay, so I really want to get in there.
2: Exactly.
0: Okay. These thighs have the life.
2: You're,
0: a full
2: you're
0: massage
2: kidding.
0: Here.
2: Look at this.
0: They're living
2: the
0: their best life.
2: Treatment. It yeah. looks beautiful. So we're going to have you put that in the refrigerator.
0: Okay, I'm going to cover it and put it in.
2: Yes, and I have one in there, if you don't mind grabbing it, that has been marinated already.
0: Okay.
2: I'll make some room for you. Perfect.
0: 48 hours later,
2: 48
0: through
2: hours
0: the magic
2: later.
0: Of television.
2: So let's uncover this.
0: So this is... what if you really didn't have 48 hours or you're a bad planner? Like,
2: I mean,
0: what's
2: you
0: the
2: could
0: bare
2: do,
0: minimum?
2: You could do it for 4 hours. You could.
0: Really?
2: But I can't guarantee you that really deep flavor.
0: Got it.
2: That's the only thing.
0: Fair enough.
2: So if you smell this, you can smell all that hard work that you did with the garlic.
0: Delish,
2: so
0: yes.
2: And I'm going to hand you the sheet tray. So the key here is what we want to do is make sure that we put this on the sheet tray, but we give it enough space that the heat is hitting it, so we're not overcrowding it.
0: Okay.
2: Why don't I just help you out by kind of like doing a little bit of the dump method here.
0: Is that all right?
2: Yep.
0: Oh,
2: okay. And then you are going to use your tongs
0: spread
2: them out.
0: Yeah,
2: right.
0: Cool. But like, does each guy have to live in his own little world?
2: No, they just have to have a little space around them.
0: Mm-hmm, mm-hmm.
2: Good?
0: Yeah, I think
2: perfect.
0: So.
2: Okay. So we'll walk this over to the oven.
0: Now, does the rack position matter in this?
2: As long as it's in the, as long as it's, they're not on the same shelf, you'll
0: mm-hmm.
2: be okay.
0: Okay.
2: So I'll go here.
0: Okay.
2: Okay, so we're going to put that in there.
0: Chicken shawarma is in the oven. But it's not a good shawarma unless you have this beautiful white sauce.
2: You have to have the white sauce.
0: So what is it?
2: So have you ever eaten like out of a cart, a halal cart?
0: Yeah.
2: And you get like chicken over rice
0: mm-hmm.
2: and the guy says white sauce, hot sauce, and you like double white sauce?
0: Yes.
2: This is really where this recipe was born.
0: Okay.
2: It is now like the ranch of the kitchen. They put it on shawarma, family meal. I've seen it go on pasta. I mean, they take it to another
0: French
2: place.
0: French fries?
2: I mean, that's the best.
0: Yes.
2: That's the best application if you ask me.
0: Okay.
2: So we're going to take some of the technique that we learned in the first
0: mm-hmm.
2: about the wet and the dry.
0: Yes.
2: And we're going to start this.
0: I'm
2: so to
0: your
2: left,
0: okay.
2: you have some creme fraiche.
0: This is mayo. I recognize
2: okay.
0: that.
2: Okay, we have mayo.
0: A couple mayonnaise.
2: And then in your next container, we're going to have the yogurt. I like to use Greek yogurt because I like the thickness of it.
0: Mm-hmm.
2: And it gives the sauce like a nice body.
0: Okay.
2: So you have lemon juice there.
0: Yeah.
2: To your
0: lemon
2: left.
0: Juice. Your lemon
2: okay.
0: juice. Okay.
2: And then the next thing you're going to do is you're going to grate that garlic clove on the microplane.
0: Oh, now this is scary.
2: Have you done that before?
0: I haven't. I have to say these things are scary.
2: The reason why you feel comfortable is probably because you don't want to nick your finger.
0: Because I have nicked my finger.
2: So what you would do is put on a glove.
0: Okay, so put that. The whole thing.
2: 3/4 of it. It's an extra large clove I chose just so that you wouldn't feel.
0: See, yeah, it's so scary. Like, am I doing like this?
2: You are. Can I just show you something though?
0: Yeah.
2: You have to be in a place where you feel comfortable.
0: Mm-hmm.
2: So this rested on here,
0: yeah.
2: this
0: oh.
2: at a point, and then if you do this, you have a lot
0: better.
2: Of space between you and the end. So you could kind of
0: that's a better
2: just do
0: way
2: it
0: to
2: like
0: do
2: three
0: it.
2: Or four times.
0: I gotta tell you, this gives me a little anxiety.
2: So tap it 3 or 4 times.
0: Oh.
2: And let's turn it around. Should be all good. Mm-hmm. And that is perfect.
0: 1 teaspoon sherry vinegar.
2: Okay. Now, if you don't have sherry vinegar, red wine vinegar will do.
0: One time when I was in high school, my mother said to me, Savannah, did you and your girlfriends drink my sherry wine, cooking wine? And I was like, no. But then I thought to myself, would that work?
2: Perfect. Okay. And we're going to add the dry spices now.
0: Oh, there they are. Okay, see, I missed it. I'd have been like, and we're done. White sauce over.
2: Almost. Okay. So we have black pepper, half a teaspoon. Okay. The next is our garlic powder. And here we have onion powder.
0: Mm-hmm. 1 teaspoon onion powder.
2: Onion powder and garlic powder are those two spices in your pantry that will always get you out of trouble.
0: Okay.
2: If you ever need like a quick marinade and you don't know, onion powder, garlic powder, salt, and olive oil do the trick.
0: It, like they cover all the sins.
2: All the sins.
0: Okay. There we go. Let's
2: okay.
0: Okay. Good.
2: Okay. And then we have our salt.
0: No salt. How much salt?
2: One half teaspoon
0: salt.
2: Okay. How would you tell if this is good or not?
0: I learned something.
2: And what was it?
0: You must taste it.
2: And here, I present you with your magic tasting spoon box.
0: I just love this.
2: May I?
0: Yes, ma'am.
2: Okay. And I'm going to taste it too. And what we're tasting for is that all of these key players are in harmony together.
0: I mean, sprinkle my ashes with this. It
2: you
0: is
2: did a great
0: so
2: job.
0: Good. Do you think
2: now
0: it's
2: you
0: good?
2: Got, it's delicious.
0: I think it's perfect.
2: And now you can understand why my kitchen uses it on everything.
0: I wouldn't change one thing.
2: So let's put this in the bowl that we're going to serve it in, because it's one less step that we have to do later.
0: Oh, smart. Okay.
2: Maybe I'll get you another spoon. Oh, you got it?
0: No, I'll do it like
2: okay.
0: this.
2: Okay. And the key when you do it like this is just keep pouring it right in the middle.
0: Oh, okay.
2: It'll make a little beautiful mound. Mm-hmm.
0: Is that good?
2: Yes, it's perfect. It looks delicious.
0: I get obsessive about Clean Plate Club here.
2: Okay. Okay. So we're going to put this in the refrigerator.
0: Has anyone ever licked the bowl?
2: Absolutely. I mean, this is also good with crudité.
0: Oh.
2: So if I was cooking, I would leave this dirty bowl right here.
0: Yeah.
2: It's not chicken. We're okay.
0: Yes.
2: We'll have a little snack. So let's get this in the refrigerator.
0: We're going to cover and refrigerate.
2: Perfect.
0: Aisha, ask and you
2: as
0: shall receive.
2: As promised, we have a little bit of celery sticks
0: okay,
2: here.
0: Let's just try
2: and this,
0: it out.
2: We're just going to have a little snack. I mean, we deserve it after all this cooking.
0: Oh, my gosh, we do. Can I double dip on my side?
2: Yeah, of course.
0: I mean, it's so good.
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0: for our next trick. Homemade hummus. Two words I never thought I'd utter. Why should I make it when I can go to the store?
1: You could always customize it to how you want it. If you love garlic, if you like smoked paprika, if you want to keep it super plain. So we're going to show you a plain hummus.
0: Okay.
1: And then we're going to doctor it up as you like. I heard through the grapevine that the machine we're going to use is something that you're not a big fan of.
0: Don't say the food processor.
1: I'm going to have to. It's like your home alone moment with the big furnace in the basement.
0: I have food processor fear.
1: We're going to show you exactly how unintimidating it is.
0: Okay.
1: So let's grab the food processor.
0: First of all, it weighs 600 pounds.
1: It does. First of all, this machine is built for safety. So we're going to open the blade here. And then we have all of these accoutrements, if you will.
0: Now, see, I'm always going to get cut.
1: You always want to kind of assertively take it out and hold it by its edges because this is very, very sharp.
0: Yeah.
1: This is the grater. This is what you would want to do if you were trying to make coleslaw. And this is the blade. So this slices things in discs. Okay. So if you had zucchini. Cabbage would be good in here,
0: too. What about potatoes? I hate slicing potatoes.
1: Potatoes would be perfect.
0: Okay,
1: so that's this. And then it comes with this nice microphone. You can sing karaoke while you're making it. But that's really for the attachments, and we're not going to use that right now. Okay? And this is the blade.
0: How do we choose this one?
1: Because this is the one that's going to puree.
0: Oh.
1: So here we have chickpeas.
0: Yes.
1: So we're going to throw them in here.
0: Jump them in.
1: One, two.
0: Okay. 4 cups cooked chickpeas. 1/2 cup tahini paste.
1: So you're going to take
0: that with your small little spatula.
1: Because you want to get every single little morsel of that out.
0: Maybe it is a little piece.
1: It could work with this.
0: It's viscous. Yeah. Okay. That's that.
1: Your tahini is in. And then we have our lemon juice.
0: 1/4 cup lemon juice.
1: Right. Okay. Throat olive oil.
0: 1/2 cup olive oil.
1: Okay. You can put that in there. Mm-hmm. Perfect. And then you have salt.
0: Kosher salt. Now, this is one of those... Yes. How much? You guys, you chefs, you never want to say.
1: Well, this is a good technique for you to learn. So that's nice, but this is what you really are going to look for. You want to make
0: it rain.
1: But
0: how do I know that?
1: Because listen, you're going to have to learn how to cook by taste and touch.
0: Okay.
1: So I know that when I grab that's 28 grams.
0: Okay.
1: Because I've been cooking for a long time.
0: Wow.
1: So if a recipe calls for 1 tablespoon of salt.
0: Yes.
1: Can you open your hand? So you know
0: that's a lot.
1: Right, but you know what that feels like.
0: Yeah.
1: So half of that is what you would have used in that recipe, but I already put it in for you.
0: Okay. Just
1: so this way you know. This is the way you know what it feels like.
0: Okay.
1: All right, put that on your board.
0: Put it on my board.
1: It's okay. And then we got to do a little bit over the left shoulder because, you know, we can't have anything.
0: Is that like a good luck thing?
1: When we walk out of here today.
0: Okay.
1: Okay, perfect. So we're going to put the lid on.
0: Okay.
1: You ready?
0: Yeah. Oh, boy. Stand clear.
1: So what I'm going to
0: do. Do I need to cover this? Is it going to come exploding out?
1: Hit this button. Is it pulse?
0: That says off.
1: Okay, good. Do it again.
0: Where should I put this?
1: Yeah, put your hand up there. Keep going.
0: How come I don't just on it?
1: So you can on it, but what I like to do is kind of pulse it so that it gets all the ingredients together. So now you can put the on button and just let it rip for a little while. All right? Just have a sip of your gazoz.
0: This is fun. Sure beats chopping all this stuff.
1: Absolutely. Okay. And we're going to stop this. And this is really quintessential when you're using this machine because the blade is on the bottom, right? And it's only going in one direction. What we like to do when we use this is take the tap off and we like to go around, which I'm going to do this time and you'll do the next, and take what's the ingredients that are on the bottom and kind of flip them on their top because we want to make sure that when we're making this hummus that everything has the same consistency, okay?
0: So we'll pulse again.
1: No, you're going
0: to
1: put it on.
0: Oh.
1: And at this point, we're going to stream in some of that water.
0: All at once or?
1: Just a little bit at a time. This is... 1 cup of water. I actually think that we might use 3/4 cup. Now, this part is not a definite in a recipe. It depends how much you dried your chickpeas and how much liquid is in there.
0: Okay.
1: So if you dump the whole cup of water in there, it could be too liquidy.
0: Okay.
1: We want something that's going to hold its peak. Look good?
0: Yeah.
1: You see that?
0: It's getting smoother, which I like.
1: Now you can see, if you step on my side, you see how this is really moving slowly?
0: Yeah.
1: That's why you have to stop.
0: All right, it's time to stop
1: and you're gonna
0: have an intervention.
1: Right? Perfect. Here you are.
0: Okay, so now I'm just like kind of going around the sides. Let's get everybody in there.
1: Okay, so let's taste it. That's on point.
0: Honey, that is delicious.
1: Okay,
0: hummus.
1: Perfect. So we're going to unclick it. Lift that up.
0: Now, how long can I keep this in my refrigerator?
1: 3 to 4 days.
0: Okay.
1: Okay. And the same thing, you're going to spoon it directly in the middle.
0: I mean, this looks delish.
1: And at Shuka and Shuket, we do the swoosh. And in the swoosh, we usually fill it with lots of nice things.
0: So I do the spice first?
1: Yep, let's do the spice first.
0: All over, just in my little...
1: Whatever you like.
0: Well, I think it looks kind of fancy when it's like... Is that good or is that too
1: beautiful.
0: Heavy?
1: No, keep going. Okay. And you're going to fill that pool and all the little divots here.
0: Oh, I love it. This looks like professional.
1: I mean, you're killing it.
0: Come on.
1: I'm coming over when you're making this.
0: Seriously.
1: How beautiful is that?
0: Oh, my gosh, that is gorge.
1: All right. So we have some pita chips here. We could have had some crudite. Mm-hmm. I mean, listen, this is another one of those things. Why don't you take your little celery stick?
0: Mm-hmm. Oh, yeah.
1: You do a little dip.
0: Exactly.
1: And we'll make you like the little chef tasting.
0: Oh, yes. Oh, I love that.
1: And then we'll put
0: that
1: a little
0: much,
1: bit.
0: Huh? Oh, my gosh.
1: Yeah, why not?
0: Look at this.
1: If we're going to do it.
0: I mean, come to mama. Okay. Oh, there we go.
1: What do you think?
0: I mean, it's so good.
1: Awesome.
2: 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A brief look at all the special functions and things you might not know we have.
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1: If there is one thing I love at Shuka, Aisha, it's your salads.
2: I love salad because it really represents the bounty of what is being grown. We're kind of doing a pantry salad, if you will.
1: Okay.
2: So I found these things in the refrigerator.
1: Okay.
2: And we have some romaine that I've just roughly chopped up here.
1: Great.
2: And what I'm going to do is show you how to cut some of these tomatoes.
1: Oh, yeah. Okay? That's not a strong suit of mine.
2: So these are baby cherry tomatoes. So we're going to actually use a serrated knife for this. You're going to pinch the tomato a little bit.
1: Mm-hmm.
2: And you're going to make it taut so that when you go right through the serrated knife and come back around, that it splits in half.
1: Okay, wow.
2: Okay?
1: So I'm
2: so you're gonna pinch it. You feel it's tight.
1: I do.
2: Right. Put your knife and go right through.
1: Okay, great.
2: Okay, we're gonna add it to here.
1: Mm-hmm.
2: And then here we have our Persian cucumbers.
1: Mm-hmm.
2: I love to leave the skin on because they're so small.
1: Oh, interesting. I always take the skin off.
2: Really?
1: But that's just I don't know.
2: Well, they're super healthy.
1: Yes.
2: The cucumber itself.
1: Mm-hmm. Okay.
2: And I think it adds some color and texture.
1: Yeah.
2: So because that's pretty small, I'm gonna cut this into quarters.
1: Mm-hmm.
2: Again, I cut it in half.
1: Those little.
2: Perfect. And then I would just cut them into half inch mm-hmm. little pieces.
1: Now, would you do it like that, or is that a bad idea?
2: That's a little aggressive because, again, we want to be safe and we want to make it to the dinner table.
1: Now I think I'm really a child.
2: So you want them cut side down because now they're not going to roll away from you.
1: Oh, right, okay.
2: Right? And we're going to add these straight away to here. Okay. We're going to add some pine nuts.
1: Okay.
2: Do you like pine nuts?
1: I do.
2: I love pine nuts. I like pine nuts because they actually have really good fat content.
1: Mm-hmm.
2: And they add like this luxurious feel when you bite into them.
1: Okay.
2: And then last but not least would be our feta.
1: Okay.
2: Perfect.
1: Yeah.
2: So we have everything in the bowl here.
1: Yes.
2: And now let's talk dressing.
1: Okay.
2: My favorite go-to dressing is lemon juice, olive oil, honey, and salt.
1: Okay. Can I ask your tossing technique?
2: Sure.
1: This is what I would do.
2: I go from the bottom up. It's
1: okay.
2: The same thing like when you were marinating the chicken
1: mm-hmm.
2: from the bottom up.
1: Okay.
2: I personally
1: mm-hmm.
2: don't like a lot of dressing.
1: Yeah.
2: So I would just like do a once around.
1: That's what I just kind of figure people can add more if they
2: right.
1: so desire. How's that?
2: Perfect.
1: Good?
2: Perfect.
1: Okay.
2: That's good.
1: And then just.
2: And then same thing, bottom
1: mm-hmm.
2: up. Maybe I'll put a little more feta because those nice little chunks
1: mm-hmm.
2: are now nestled at the bottom.
1: This looks delicious.
2: Yes.
1: Oh.
2: So if you just want to put that to the side,
1: mm-hmm.
2: we have a few finishing touches before we eat.
1: Okay. I thought we were done. What's this guy coming here for?
2: Since you did such an amazing job and we've conquered your fears, we're going to bring him out again so that you could show him who's boss.
1: The food processor?
2: You know it.
1: And this guy?
2: Yes.
1: Oh.
2: But before we do that, I'm going to show you how to break this down.
1: Okay.
2: Okay? So this is red cabbage.
1: Yeah.
2: So we're going to cut a little bit of the bottom off. Like that.
1: Mm-hmm.
2: And then you just want to remove the outer leaves.
1: Yes. See what I mean?
2: You got it. There you go.
1: I guess that's got to be a little more aggressive.
2: You could use a little force.
1: Yeah.
2: We're going to cut this in half. You're going to take the knife. You're going to put it in as much as you can.
1: Mm-hmm.
2: Right? In the beginning. Got it? Okay.
1: Yeah.
2: Good.
1: See, now I'm like
2: stuck.
1: Hold on. This guy's sticking out. Okay.
2: So keep your hand flat.
1: Okay.
2: Okay. All right.
1: Yep, put
2: your hand flat.
1: Mm-hmm.
2: And now push all the way down.
1: Well,
2: it might take 3 or 4 saws, but just keep your hand flat. Go ahead. You almost got it.
1: Where's the chainsaw? Can I saw
2: hold on.
1: It on the other side?
2: Okay, let me help you for a second. Because what happened is that your knife is now in here, not the blade.
1: Oh.
2: So we're going to take that out, okay? And then when you get to this point, you're going to take your knife, you're going to go straight down on this side, flip it, and straight down on the other side.
1: Yeah, that's what I would want to do.
2: Okay.
1: I'd want to be like, shoot, like this. You know the other thing that's... Oh, ouch. Darn it.
2: What happened?
1: I've never gotten through a segment without... No, it was just a little tap.
2: Okay.
1: Just a little
2: tap. But let's do it together so you don't have a tapping problem again. Ooh, okay, great. Hold on. Put it down.
1: Starting to see.
2: We're gonna go down here, okay? And then you gotta be assertive and go down here.
1: Okay. Now what are we doing?
2: Just cut it in half again so that I know that you can do it.
1: God.
2: Okay, good. See, you did it.
1: Who'd think this would be the hardest part?
2: Okay. So let's get the machine. You don't need all of that because we're gonna
1: buzz
2: it 1, 2, 3.
1: Okay.
2: Okay. You wanna get the
1: Where's
2: bottom?
1: My friend. Okay, there you go.
2: Mm. There's
1: Jeez.
2: The
1: fine.
2: Okay. Now, this part is a little more complicated than the other one.
1: Oh, now
2: so I'm
1: going
2: to show you how to use these guys.
1: All right.
2: Okay? One is that you should always know that they're super sharp. Okay? So you only want to touch the edges. Okay. This part, you want to hold down. Mm-hmm. You see how that little piece goes down?
1: Yes.
2: And you are going to turn it just like this was, on an angle, and then slide it in. So on an angle and slide
1: it
2: in.
1: Can I try it?
2: Of course.
1: I don't know.
2: Enough?
1: Okay. There. Okay. All right.
2: That's it.
1: Boy, I never knew that.
2: Okay. So it's locked in here, right?
1: Yes.
2: You heard it snap.
1: Oh.
2: We're going to put that in here.
1: I would have put it the other way.
2: Okay. I just spun it because you need the bottom to like, that's probably, you're going to turn this on.
1: Mm-hmm. Oh, already?
2: Okay. Yep. Okay. So now it's spinning. So now you're going to take the cabbage.
1: My heart is racing.
2: And you're going to put pieces of it in. Okay. And then you're going to put that in there. There you go.
1: Oh.
2: Look at that. There you are.
1: This is fun. Get in here.
2: There you go.
1: Get in here.
2: Yeah, good. So we're going to shut the machine now.
1: Mm-hmm.
2: Go ahead. Okay. And we're going to wait for the blade to completely stop spinning.
1: Yes.
2: Right? And we're going to open this. Mm-hmm. And you see that in the inside?
1: Mm-hmm. I mean, that looks incredible.
2: Right?
1: Okay, now I get it.
2: So
1: I get it.
2: We're going to take,
1: processor.
2: If you would, please,
1: mm-hmm.
2: take this out.
1: Mm-hmm.
2: Okay. Is that okay?
1: What's this for, anyway?
2: For the shawarma. We need a fresh crunch
1: on
2: top, okay?
1: Yes, we do.
2: Okay, so we have that in here.
1: Mm-hmm.
2: You're going to take the top out.
1: Mm-hmm.
2: Okay.
1: All right, let's go.
2: All right. So this is going to give you more of like a slice of cabbage.
1: Oh.
2: I like this way better, personally, because I like a lot of texture.
1: Mm-hmm.
2: As you can see in this bowl, it's kind of like confetti.
1: I like that, actually.
2: Perfect. We'll do one more little piece.
1: Mm-hmm.
2: And then I think we'll be ready
1: to go.
2: What
1: did we do in the olden days before food processors?
2: Oh, actually, you have some tongs there.
1: Mm-hmm.
2: I'm gonna,
1: just put a little
2: on each. Put a little bit of yours on that half.
1: Mm-hmm. Come over to my way, the minced cabbage way.
2: There you go.
1: Look, it isn't that friendly?
2: Perfect.
1: Okay.
2: Okay.
1: Yum.
2: We have one more thing, the star of the show, the chicken shawarma.
1: Oh, my gosh. Hello.
2: Oh, my God. Okay. Wow,
1: oh,
2: look at this.
1: Man.
2: Smells delicious.
1: Come to mama.
2: Take that one, and I'll take this one.
1: No, we never looked at it. Should I have been checking it? How do I know it's done?
2: It's pretty foolproof, the recipe, when it comes to cooking. If you want, if you touch this piece right here,
1: mm-hmm.
2: see how it gives you like almost zero resistance?
1: Mm-hmm.
2: That means that it's cooked. Mm-hmm. And same way you've been doing it.
1: Just going to load
2: just
1: it up.
2: Right in the middle. Yeah.
1: Mm.
2: Wow, that looks good. All right, perfect. So let's get this. Mm-hmm. And can you grab the salad?
3: 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A brief look at all the special functions and things you might not know we have.
4: 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Are you ready to dive in? Start listening today.

0: I can't believe we did this. I mean, I can believe you did this.
1: You
0: I can't
1: know.
0: Believe I did
1: you
0: this.
1: Nailed it. You have to stop telling people that you know how to cook. Look at this spread.
0: How do you eat your chicken shawarma? How do you prepare
1: okay, perfect.
0: It?
1: Okay, I'm going to show you.
0: I want to see.
1: So I can't help make a sandwich because how could I not? So I'm going to give you my half,
0: yes.
1: Okay? And then what I like to do is kind of mix some of these condiments. So here we have harissa and zug.
0: Mm.
1: And here's the white sauce we made. Okay. So, of course, we have to put some white sauce on here.
0: Come to me for those of white sauce.
1: Okay. I'm just going to spread it out.
0: What's zug? I didn't know what that
1: is. That is, here you go. And then you want to spread some of that in there. Mm-hmm. This is cilantro, serrano chilies, and cardamom.
0: I want to get some of these onions and stuff in there, right? Yum.
1: Okay. And then I love to eat with fresh herbs.
0: Mm-hmm.
1: I'm going to give you some. Are you okay with minced cilantro?
0: Do I just shove it in there?
1: Just shove it in there.
0: Okay.
1: And then, of course, we have to bring over our cabbage. Mm-hmm. Let me turn this around so you could have your half.
0: I'll just do mine.
1: And I'll have mine, yeah.
0: We'll just kind of sprinkle
1: it in
0: there.
1: It's the rip and dip, you know?
0: I mean, it's beautiful.
1: You know how to do that. And then I'm going to take this. Come, do you like spice?
0: Yeah.
1: Okay. So we're going to do a little baby drizzle. How about that? There.
0: Yum.
1: And then we'll have to do just a little. Just a little on your first bite.
0: Ask,
1: you know what
0: so
1: I mean?
0: Thank you. Yes, I wanted a little more.
1: Okay, perfect.
0: Okay.
1: Should we cheers?
0: Cheers. Thank you so much.
1: To an amazing job. Thank
0: yes,
1: you.
0: I love it.
1: All right, let's,
0: let's
1: see.
0: Mm. It's so good. It's so good.
1: So good.
0: Mm. Delicious. I'm going in for more.
1: Mm.
0: You ever put hummus in it?
1: Of course. And that's the beauty of the sandwich. Like, as you're eating, you kind of just, like, put a little bit more of something else on top.
0: I know. Don't mind me if I just lick my fingers here.
1: It's supposed to be messy.
0: Dragon squirrel. Mm-hmm. I love it.
1: Mmm.
0: For me, this is kind of fancy and fun food, but this is a classic family meal.
1: Absolutely. The reason why I love, like, the Middle Eastern Mediterranean style of eating is because it's all of these little small plates. And you could really rip and dip and match. And no two flavors on this table don't go well together.
0: There's something for everyone.
1: Absolutely.
0: Even my kids.
1: Even the kids.
0: Delicious. Thank you so much. Mom said don't talk with your mouth full.
1: Sometimes you can't help it.
0: Mm-mm. I truly am. Thank you for showing me this.
1: My pleasure. It was an honor to be cooking with you, and I'll do it anytime. You mastered all of the food processor, your knife skills. I think you're going to nail it. Well, cheers.
0: Cheers.
1: Thank you.
0: Thank you. Over the years, I have been lucky enough to step into the Today Show kitchen and watch the best chefs from around the world teach us some incredible recipes. And we had made that pesto, which was, oh,
1: exactly.
0: Darn. You know, I almost got out of this one clean.
1: Turn it down.
0: Oh, my God. I had one job. None of which I've mastered because, well, I didn't know the first thing about how to cook. But those days are behind me for good, and I'm starting to find a little confidence in the kitchen. Now, culinary superstar Bobby Flay sharing his love of seafood from coast to coast. Today, we're going to be making crab cakes with an orange chive tartar sauce, and then try a West Coast-inspired crispy fried fish taco with a mango black bean salsa. I love tacos. I have a lot to learn about seafood, and I cannot wait to give this a shot. So, let's get started. Is Bobby Flay? Bobby Flay? It's really Bobby Flay?
2: It's really Bobby Flay.
0: I mean, we have a long history together.
2: Yes, we do. We've made lots of food on the Today Show together.
0: We have, and you've even been called in to try to teach me to cook a long time ago.
2: Yes, and we're back.
0: We're back. Guess what? It didn't stick, but now it is. I'm learning a few things.
2: So I've been brought in to teach you, you know, a couple of things. Seafood, but also frying seafood.
0: Okay, so what's our plan today?
2: So the plan today is, first we're going to shape the crab cakes. Make the tartar sauce, fry the crab cakes, make the mango black bean salsa, prepare the batter and fry the fish, plate and serve. We're gonna start by cutting a shallot.
0: My instinct would be to cut off these edges.
2: Yes, exactly, cut off the edges.
0: And then I know I've learned that you should, when you have a round thing, you need to give yourself a flat edge.
2: Yeah, so cut it in half. We're gonna make cuts in two different directions. First, we're gonna go like this.
0: Are we mincing?
2: We're gonna make them very fine.
0: Okay.
2: Because this is actually going to be in the crab cake, and we're not going to take it out. So we want it to be
0: good little bite size.
2: Exactly right. The one thing I always tell people when they have a knife in their hand, don't daydream. Just think about exactly what you're doing at the very moment.
0: Why would I daydream when being with you is a dream?
2: Oh, my goodness. Okay. Ding. Crab cake is over.
0: Okay, I know. So I did that, and now am I just chop chop?
2: Nope. Oh. And then you're gonna take your hand.
0: Oh,
2: and,
0: right.
2: Do you remember this?
0: This thing, right? Hold it together.
2: Exactly.
0: I hate this. I hit too hard, and I have to hold it like this because otherwise it splays out.
2: Yes, that's okay. Exactly. And that's how you're gonna create a fine dice.
0: Yeah,
2: exactly.
0: Yeah. This is so unnatural.
2: It is?
0: But look
2: how beautiful. It's gorgeous.
0: Cute.
2: Now, so if a couple of months ago, if somebody handed you a shallot, do you think you could get a dice like
0: no,
2: that?
0: No, definitely
2: yeah,
0: not.
2: Yeah, exactly. So we're going to put our shallots in here.
0: Okay. So neutral oil, like canola or something, or vegetable?
2: Canola oil, vegetable oil. You know what I've been using? A lot of avocado oil.
0: Whose big bit is this?
2: I think that's mine.
0: It's definitely yours, Bobby.
2: I'll
0: it's
2: take
0: not
2: credit
0: mine.
2: For it. Okay.
0: Okay.
2: There's two different ways to saute. Like in this case, we're sauteing the shallots.
0: Yeah.
2: With color is sauteing, and sweating it is cooking it without color.
0: Okay.
2: So what we want to do is sweat this.
0: Okay.
2: So we're softening the shallots. Mm-hmm. We're bringing out all the natural flavors. You can smell how delicious that
0: smells. So good. Because. Dumb question alert. How do I know it's soft if I can't touch it? It's too hot.
2: Well, you're feeling it with your.
0: Yeah.
2: You can also taste it.
0: Oh yeah, they're big on tasting.
2: They're big.
0: Really opens up the pores. It still tastes hard to me.
2: Okay, so then keep sauteing that.
0: Okay.
2: And they're starting to get a little color, so let's be careful.
0: Okay.
2: All right. I think that's fine.
0: Okay, cool. I'm turning it off.
2: Great. All right, so we're going to put this into our bowl.
0: Oh, we forgot to have a toast.
2: Oh, my goodness.
0: Bobby.
2: We're drinking already.
0: I know. That's how we do on this show.
2: Ginger beer margaritas.
0: Okay. Whoo! Got a little kick to it.
2: Yes,
0: I like
2: it.
0: Yes, it does. All right, now that we're liquored up, what do we do next?
2: How are you with zesting?
0: Well, I mean, I think, I don't know. You tell me.
2: Okay, just be careful. You don't want to, like, zest your fingers.
0: This is an ongoing thing. I don't know if I'm right or left.
2: Can I show you something?
0: Would you
2: okay,
0: please?
2: Yes, okay. So you can do this one of two ways. You can actually do it like this.
0: Oh, I've never seen that.
2: And what happens is the zester then captures the zest there, and you can go just go
0: oh,
2: like
0: I
2: that.
0: Like that.
2: You like that?
0: Yeah. Okay, let me
2: try that. Well, just be careful with it. They are sharp.
0: This is painful for you, isn't it?
2: No, it's not at all.
0: How much? Can I be done
2: That's
0: zesting?
2: Enough. That's okay. enough.
0: Well,
2: we need lemon too.
0: Okay.
2: Yeah. Can I be done zesting?
0: Oh
2: I've had enough of zesting.
0: Zesting. Death by zesting. Has the zester ever killed anyone?
2: Okay. I don't know. All right, that's enough lemon.
0: Okay, good.
2: I can't watch it anymore.
0: You know what I'm going to do? Avoid all recipes with zesting. There will be no zesting.
2: Who needs zest?
0: No.
2: Okay. Now, we're going to take all this mayonnaise.
0: Okay.
2: And the mayonnaise obviously is going to give it some richness.
0: Mm-hmm.
2: Mayonnaise always tastes good. And also it's going to help bind the crab cake itself.
0: Okay.
2: We're going to take 1 tablespoon, which is that measure, of horseradish. Okay. Horseradish has a good zesty flavor to it.
0: It does. Makes your sinuses open up.
2: Exactly, it does. I love horseradish.
0: Me too. How much of that?
2: The 1 tablespoon of whole grain mustard.
0: Okay.
2: And the thing I like about whole grain mustard is obviously it's going to have that little mustard bite.
0: Yes.
2: And
0: I
2: love about you? This is like the measuring is a guide, which honestly, I actually like that because we're not baking, so it doesn't have to be exact.
0: That's funny because that's one of the hardest things for me to get used to is that it doesn't have to be all perfect.
2: Especially when you're not baking.
0: Yeah.
2: Okay.
0: And half then, tablespoon of whatever this is.
2: Half tablespoon of Calabrian chilies. They're hot.
0: Mm.
2: Yes. Toss all this crab in here.
0: Oh, okay. Exciting. Okay. Now, where did you get this at the store?
2: This is Maryland Jumbo Lump Crab Meat.
0: Mm-hmm.
2: It's already cooked and it's already clean.
0: Okay.
2: It's not cheap, but it's a great product.
0: Yeah.
2: We don't want to mix it yet because we want the crab to stay, you know, in pretty big pieces.
0: Okay.
2: You know, you paid money for that texture.
0: Yeah.
2: We don't want to destroy it.
0: Okay. Right.
2: How are you at seasoning? I think one of the things that separates a home cook from a professional cook is how aggressive they season.
0: Oh.
2: And I'm talking about just salt and pepper.
0: Okay.
2: Okay. So this is kosher salt, which is what I always use.
0: Mm-hmm.
2: And when you pick up kosher salt in your fingers, you can feel it.
0: Yeah.
2: And when I season with kosher salt, I crush it in my fingers and then I just go like this.
0: Okay. Should I add more?
2: Add some more. Exactly.
0: Ooh,
2: and
0: more
2: then,
0: or no?
2: And then pepper.
0: Okay.
2: And like.
0: How's that?
2: More.
0: Oh.
2: Now we're going to take 2 tablespoons of Wonder Flour.
0: Now, what is Wonder Flour?
2: So it's Wondra.
0: Oh,
2: it's Wondra. Not Wonder. Wondra.
0: I wonder what Wondra is.
2: There you go. Wonder Flour.
0: Jump it in?
2: Yes. So Wonder Flour is kind of sprinkle it around. Wonder Flour is, it's already steamed and cooked, so it's going to dissolve a lot easier than, say, all-purpose flour, which is still raw.
0: Oh, okay.
2: Okay? And this is what's going to help bind our crab cakes. Now, you can start to fold it in, mm-hmm. and I want you to fold as opposed to stirring.
0: Right. I remember folding from baking.
2: Exactly. See, this is starting to look really good. Mm-hmm. Now, one of the things about these crab cakes, Savannah, is that we walk a tightrope in terms of whether or not they're going to hold together. And what we're doing is we're giving up the idea of adding lots of breadcrumbs and lots of filler mm-hmm. and keeping it about the crab. But at the same time, we want it to stay together.
0: So we're not using those crutches.
2: We're not using the crutches.
0: So
2: we want flavor. So this is where we're gonna have to get our hands dirty. How do you feel about that?
0: I feel good if I'm wearing these gloves.
2: Oh my goodness. But it's not very glamorous, but I'm gonna go with
0: it. Okay, no, I know. Okay, so I'm just making a little ball.
2: So you make a ball like this.
0: A round ball, okay.
2: To start.
0: It'd be flat.
2: Almost like a meatball, but then what I do is I make it into almost like a burger.
0: Oh,
2: okay.
0: How's that look? Should I make it a little flatter like
2: yeah,
0: yours?
2: Like that. See if you can make it like that. Yeah.
0: Well, it's kinda like that. Let's see if we can tell whose is whose. Okay, that's definitely the professional.
2: Yes, we can.
0: Yes. Yes, we most certainly can.

0: Okay.
1: All right, tartar sauce time.
0: Let's
1: all right,
0: do
1: so
0: it.
1: So chives are in the onion family. Mm-hmm. I love chives, and I like to cut them, like I like to cut the edge off.
0: What edge?
1: Like I like to cut the edge off like
0: yeah,
1: this.
0: Yeah, I don't like those, friends.
1: And then start here.
0: Okay.
1: So then you have a nice even edge.
0: Yeah. Oh yeah.
1: And then again, just kind of that rocking method.
0: Mm-hmm. That's what I want to work on. I'm trying to hide my fingers like you talk.
1: Very, very as fine as you can get them.
0: Okay. Ooh.
1: Mm-hmm. Yeah, you're doing a great job.
0: Okay.
1: Don't daydream.
0: I know.
1: That's really good.
0: Thank you.
1: And also incredibly consistent.
0: Oh, good. I'm so delighted.
1: I mean, look at that.
0: Okay.
1: That's really, really good.
0: I love it. And do we have enough?
1: Yeah. Okay. Between the two of us, I think okay. we have plenty.
0: All right. Just throw it all in?
1: Yeah, toss okay. it in there. So now we're going to stir everything together. Okay. So we're going to start with some orange zest okay. now that you're a professional zester.
0: Exactly.
1: We have some capers that are chopped up.
0: Okay.
1: Okay. Good, nice, salty flavor.
0: It seems chunky for a sauce.
1: But it's a tartar sauce.
0: Okay.
1: And it has texture, which is great. So these are the cornichon or gherkins, as you like to call them.
0: Gherkins.
1: They're pickles. They're baby pickles.
0: I love a baby pickle. Chef's
1: cat. Orange juice.
0: Orange juice, really?
1: Orange juice, yeah. Okay. And then salt and pepper, always.
0: Oh, okay. Sprinkle technique.
1: Crush.
0: Crush and sprinkle.
1: 2 tablespoons of that vinegar. Mm. Just do it by eye.
0: Okay.
1: Do it by eye. Do it by eye. You
0: do
1: can
0: you
1: do
0: promise?
1: It. I promise. I'm standing right here.
0: Okay.
1: Perfect.
0: That's one.
1: A little more.
0: That's two.
1: Good.
0: Really? God, I feel like a pro.
1: Killing the game. So you're just going to mix this all together until it's well incorporated. Mm-hmm. And then... You know, we'll let this sit for like a half an hour. We have a lot of flavors in there. We just want all the flavors to kind of meld together.
0: Looks here, good.
1: You have to taste this.
0: Okay. Oh, yeah.
1: Make sure you're happy with
0: especially
1: all the seasoning, et cetera.
0: Oh, that's good. Ooh, that thing.
1: Yes, exactly. That's the pickling. That's the as you like to call them, the gherkins or the cornichon. We can leave it at room temperature.
0: Okay.
1: You just put a little in the serving bowl.
0: Mm-hmm.
1: So it looks nice and pretty.
0: Yeah.
1: And we can save the rest for later.
0: Okay.
1: If there's any left over.
0: Well, great.
1: All right, perfect. Let's make some crab cakes.
0: Okay, should I go get them?
1: Please do. This is so fun. You're doing so much of the work. We're going to take some Wondra flour.
0: Wondra, okay? How much Wondra?
1: Make sure we have
0: enough. Wondra how much Wondra.
1: Okay. Salt and pepper.
0: Okay.
1: And this is something that you should know in general. When you're doing a dredging station, like if you're making cutlets of chicken where it's like flour, egg, breadcrumbs, you season every layer.
0: Okay.
1: Otherwise, it's going to be bland.
0: Okay.
1: Exactly.
0: Interesting.
1: Yeah, stir it around. So it's just seasoned. Mm-hmm. And then, so basically what we're going to do is now this is, you have to be very gentle here, Svenna. We have the crab cakes. They're nice and chill.
0: Mm-hmm.
1: So we're just going to kind of go like this.
0: Great. Just top and bottom, or should I get the sides?
1: You can get the sides too.
0: Okay.
1: You're
0: going to drop it right in there?
1: We're going to drop it right in. Let me show you. So basically, a good way to do that is like this. Okay, and they're gonna fry.
0: So
1: you wanna do the same thing.
0: Yeah.
1: So,
0: okay,
1: like,
0: gentle.
1: Very gentle. Treat them with kid gloves, so to speak.
0: Mm-hmm. Okay, does that seem good?
1: Yep. Put it on there and just very carefully. Don't drop it.
0: Don't be mad.

0: beautiful. What we're trying to accomplish is creating a nice crust on the outside on all parts of the crab cake.
1: Okay.
0: And it's going to take about 3 minutes on each side.
1: Okay, I was going to say, I'm going to have to flip these over.
0: At some point.
1: Okay.
0: We're going to flip this in a few seconds.
1: Okay.
0: Now, again, you want to be careful here. And what I like to do is kind of like turn it away from me.
1: Oh.
0: So if it splatters, it goes that way as opposed to this way.
1: Okay.
0: See, look, nice and crusty.
1: Looks nice. And it didn't fall apart.
0: No. Or, yeah.
1: If this falls apart, I'm going to die.
0: No, it's not going to fall apart.
1: Just be a good crab cake.
0: All right.
1: Hey!
0: I know, but you did it right at you.
1: Oh.
0: Just be careful. Okay. Go, you know.
1: Oh, okay.
0: All right, so move this one over here.
1: Okay.
0: Okay.
1: Now this guy.
0: So this guy, here's what you can do. You can just use this guy as the background.
1: Okay.
0: Right, exactly. Use him to flip it over.
1: Okay. And then, come on now. Now they're friends. They don't want to get apart. Okay, now flip it this way?
0: Flip it.
1: This way.
0: Yeah.
1: But I find that to be harder.
0: Okay.
1: Oh, no, he's falling apart. I knew it was too good to be true. Oh, Bobby, we got a loose crab piece.
0: No, it's okay.
1: What do we do?
0: There's one little crab piece. Don't worry about it. You know what?
1: Whew.
0: Here's the thing. They'll know they're homemade.
1: Yes.
0: And that's really good. That's a really good thing.
1: That's true.
0: All right, so basically now we're going to start to take these out, and we're going to put them on a paper towel so that they just drain a little bit.
1: Drain it, okay. Should I go for it?
0: Yeah, go for it.
1: Can't lose another one.
0: Gorgeous.
1: This is Bobby's. The good one.
0: The good one.
1: Put this on your plate.
0: Nice.
1: Can I use my finger?
0: Yeah.
1: And then this is the number two.
0: Yep.
1: That
0: time. Yeah, hold on. Nice job.
1: Mm-hmm. This is the problem child. Okay, this guy wants to fall apart. Don't do it. Don't fall
0: apart. It looks great.
1: It does.
0: It looks great.
1: It's going to taste good.
0: All right. A little salt and pepper on top while it's still warm.
1: I'm doing it. Is that too much?
0: That's fine. We have crab cakes, and then we're going to put them on here.
1: Okay.
0: Come on, bring them on over.
1: Don't break.
0: Nice.
1: Gosh, these look really good.
0: Don't they?
1: Yeah.
0: Nice and crusty.
1: Oh, and hot. Look at that. Okay. I'm going to put
0: gorgeous.
1: This on the
0: gorgeous. Yes, put it on the table.
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1: We're gonna fry some fish, but before we get into that, let's make our black bean mango salsa. Prioritizing what you do first, second, third, etc. in any meal is really important. But we know that we can make the black bean salsa, the black bean and mango salsa ahead of time, let it sit, have it done, because the fish, when we cook it, then we want to eat. We're gonna start by dicing an onion. We need half of a red onion.
2: Okay. That's going to be good enough for government work. Here we go.
1: Exactly.
2: I'm not going to beat Bobby Flay today.
1: No, you're not. But these look really good. Well, let's do the mango next.
2: Okay. Mango is a very tricky fruit.
1: It's a very tricky fruit. First of all, when you pick a mango, you want it to be ripe. You want it to have some give as you kind of push your thumb into it. Making these stand up is really important. And then you're going to go up, down both sides of the mango so that you get these two lobes. One like this. And then one like this.
2: No pit.
1: Yeah, the pit is in there.
2: Okay, and then you're trying to avoid the pit.
1: And then, of course, you can go around the sides to get these little pieces as well.
2: Yeah. You don't want to lose. I can't see where that pit
1: is. And then basically this is like the pit's in here, but I just eat this.
2: Oh, I like that.
1: So good. So ripe. Mm-hmm. We're going to make like almost like diamonds in the mango. You don't want to cut all the way through, just to the skin. Mm-hmm. Then you're going to turn it, and you're going to go this way.
2: Oh, I'm making like a little... I actually cut an avocado sometimes like this.
1: Yes, exactly right. You can scoop the mango mm-hmm. right with a spoon.
2: Oh,
1: look at that.
2: Okay.
1: There's a handful of different ways to cut a mango. I think this is the prettiest way and the easiest way.
2: That's now, cool. Some of my pieces are kind of big.
1: Don't worry about it.
2: Okay.
1: We're making tacos. Everything's going to be fine.
2: Exactly.
1: I use canned black beans all the time. They're always cooked perfectly.
2: Good.
1: Strain them out, throw them in there.
2: Good, because I didn't want to make beans. Okay.
1: I didn't want to make beans, so you're not going to make beans.
2: Okay.
1: Okay, so we
2: pour the margarita. No.
1: Okay. Well, close.
2: Good, yeah.
1: Close. The lime juice.
2: Lime juice,
1: yes.
2: Okay.
1: Okay, now a couple more things we're going to put in here. Some honey.
2: Okay. How much?
1: I don't know. Open it up. Let's do this.
2: Oh, boy.
1: Let's do this. Pour some in.
2: Pour some in. Yeah. What does that even mean? That's good, right?
1: A little more.
2: Really?
1: Yeah.
2: Okay.
1: That's good.
2: Whatever you say, honey.
1: I forgot one more thing.
2: Oh.
1: We have to put the jalapeno in
2: there.
1: Oh,
2: okay.
1: We have to dice that.
2: Okay.
1: Okay, let's cut the stem off. Cut it in half lengthwise.
2: Okay.
1: You're going to take the inside pith mm-hmm. and the seeds out. So now we just have the flesh of the pepper. Mm-hmm. And then you're going to turn it upside down.
2: Yeah, flatten it.
1: Mm-hmm. Push it down, and then you're going to dice it. Put some olive oil in there.
2: How much? It says 1/4 cup.
1: What's Fire that? Away.
2: Can I measure
1: Go.
2: It?
1: No. I want you in the bowl.
2: Okay, I'm in the bowl.
1: I want you in the bowl.
2: I'm present.
1: Exactly.
2: Because that seems is that enough?
1: A little more, because you feel like you're doing it, okay?
2: Yeah.
1: That's good.
2: Okay.
1: And then you're going to season this with salt and pepper, because we season everything with salt and pepper.
2: Yes.
1: Look at you.
2: Look at I'm doing your technique. A little more?
1: Little something salty, and then that's good. Okay. And then some black pepper.
2: Okay. Stir.
1: Stir this up.
2: Okay. This is looking good.
1: All right.
2: Some of my big mango chunks are a little aggressive, but it's good.
1: It actually looks very good. I'm going to add some cilantro. How do you feel about cilantro?
2: I like the flavor. I've never chopped it or anything.
1: Okay. So let's do this.
2: Okay.
1: Make a little room on your board.
2: Mm-hmm.
1: You're going to take the flowers off the stems.
2: Okay. Like all these leaves, you mean?
1: The leaves, yeah. That's the part of cilantro that you want to eat. Okay, that's good.
2: Okay.
1: So then just kind of make it into a pile like this. And you're going to coarsely chop it. So you put your hand on top of the knife and you just kind of rock back and forth. Right? And then you kind of go this back and forth
2: that's
1: this way.
2: This makes me feel like I'm on a cooking
1: and just,
2: show.
1: And put it back into a pile.
2: Mm-hmm. Okay. Oh, it sounds good.
1: That's coarsely chopped herbs.
2: Okay.
1: As opposed to finely chopped.
2: Okay.
1: Nice and coarse. Throw them in there. Okay. Mm-hmm. So we're gonna stir this up.
2: Stir it.
1: You taste it and tell me what you think.
2: Okay. I like this.
1: Do you think it needs anything?
2: A little more
1: onion-y. I think it needs a little more salt.
2: Okay.
1: And this is the way you cook. If you're not chewing, you're not cooking.
2: Mm-hmm.
1: It's also beautiful.
2: It is. It's gorgeous.
1: Gorgeous.
2: Okay. Next step.
1: Next step, let's fry some fish.
2: Let's do it. What I like to do before I deep fry, take a big deep swig.
1: Okay, let's do
2: Should
1: it.
2: Should we do it?
1: Yes, absolutely. It's the deep fry swig.
2: Okay, so instead of the deep beer batter.
1: I love that you drink first and then cheers.
2: Well, I didn't know we were cheersing.
1: You were prepping. Okay.
2: Bad form.
1: So let's start with rice flour. Okay.
2: How much?
1: So we're going to do equal parts. So do 1 cup, 2 equal parts of water. And you're going to whisk. What we're trying to achieve here is a very light batter so that it has some crispiness, but you can definitely see and taste the fish.
2: Okay,
1: that's the key.
2: Now, you told me that fish, that fried doesn't have to be bad for you. But isn't frying like just terrible?
1: Well, frying can be bad for you if like, for instance, the oil is not hot enough and it seeps in throughout all the protein.
2: Oh.
1: But if it's just crisping the outside of it and repelling it, then it's totally fine.
2: Okay, now how's that?
1: Okay, so that's fine. So now what we're going to do is we're going to take a little bit of this rice flour and we're going to use this as a dredge, kind of like, you know, we don't even have to measure it. Okay. All right. We can just, and then we're going to season every layer, as we said, remember?
2: Look at my heavy hands.
1: I know. Are you seasoning more now than ever before?
2: Yeah, especially with your eyes on me. I don't want to get in trouble. How's that?
1: It's good.
2: Season now,
1: the fish.
2: Do I need to whisk?
1: Oh my season gosh, the fish.
2: Really?
1: Yes. We don't want bland foods, man.
2: No, I do not. But geez, that's a lot. I would just be afraid of being like oversalted.
1: That's good.
2: Pepper too?
1: Yep. Okay. That's a thick, dense piece of fish. We want to taste it.
2: But I didn't have to do both sides.
1: That's fine. That's totally fine. So, okay. So we're going to dredge this, meaning we're going to take the fish, make sure and hit it on all sides on the flour. In the flour first.
2: Flour first and then. Oh, yes, I would have done this, then this.
1: No, because this is actually going to hold on to this.
2: Okay. All right. So should I use tongs or just do
1: Use your hand.
2: Okay. All right. So
1: roll
2: dredging.
1: It around. Yeah. Roll it around.
2: All sides kind of
1: yep.
2: deal?
1: Okay. And then pat it so that you get the excess off. That's enough.
2: Like that?
1: Yep.
2: And in here?
1: Yep. I want to be careful.
2: Okay.
1: Let's just do this.
2: Yeah. With me. Okay.
1: Okay. 365 degrees.
2: Okay, there's that thermometer.
1: Now you can do the rest of them.
2: Okay, let me do.
1: And this is going to be a very, very light batter, nice and crispy.
2: I hope you don't like that shirt because I'm getting flour all over.
1: No problem.
2: Okay, well, send me your bill.
1: I'm just going to keep drinking.
2: That's what I recommend.
1: I love coming to your kitchen. There's always alcohol in it.
2: I know. Savannah's Syrupy Kitchen.
1: You're doing great. I love the technique.
2: Okay.
1: And also, like, you're moving really well in the kitchen. All right, so we're going to let this cook for about 5 minutes total. And then we have a wire rack there so that the oil drips through to the bottom.
2: Okay.
1: Just be very gentle and also be very careful. It's very hot oil.
2: You can't even see anything. I don't even know if I'm getting one. Okay, wait.
1: Yeah, see?
2: Okay.
1: See, it's like a stealth-like batter. Just touch that.
2: Okay.
1: Nice and crispy. Right?
2: Did I get enough on there?
1: You did great. Let's get the fish out of the pot.
2: Okay. It's been 5 minutes. Is this
1: beautiful.
2: Right to you?
1: Yep. Put it on the tray. Looks great. Look at that. That's gorgeous.
2: It does. I didn't stick the landing.
1: So great.
2: Okay.
1: It looks light and crispy.
2: It really does.
1: Here are your two favorite friends.
2: Oh, geez. Here we go.
1: A little salt and pepper.
2: Okay.
1: Just on top while it's still hot and the oil's still warm.
2: Oh my gosh. I really overdid that one. Well, that's a salt.
1: It's okay. And also, when you season, you want to season from up here.
2: Why?
1: Because otherwise you're going to have clumps of salt.
2: Well, that's what I did.
1: It's too close.
2: You're right.
1: Exactly.
2: Well, that's what happened.
1: Beautiful.
2: Ooh. This looks nice. Can we eat?
1: Yes, let's eat.
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0: Look at this feast we've made.
1: Fantastic.
0: But it's not just your TV. I actually learned something today.
1: I know.
0: How are you going to create your fish taco?
1: Okay, so we have some tortillas here.
0: Yeah.
1: Nice and warm.
0: Oh, that looks like a nice tortilla.
1: I'm going to teach you a secret. Don't take the one on the top. Take the one in the middle because it's more pliable.
0: Oh, how interesting.
1: You see it?
0: Yeah.
1: Yeah.
0: Okay.
1: I take a little avocado relish. Mm-hmm. And then you can take a piece of fish. Mm-hmm. Fish on top.
0: Mm-hmm. Oh, my gosh.
1: A little mango salsa.
0: Mm-hmm. Thank you. Oh, my gosh, this looks...